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3: Bottom of the fifth, Iron Pigs still trailing Indianapolis 1-0. Hopefully this game will have a similar theme to it as it has the first two games, where the team that scores first just end up not winning the ball game. Pigs were on the board first in each of the first two games. The fourth ended up conceding late runs to give Indianapolis the victory. Here today, the Pigs, well, they have not put a runner out at second base yet, so no offense. Only got two walks and no hits. First pitch to Otto Kemp. Fastball is just below the kneecaps. 1 ball, no strikes. Otto provided the only run of the game yesterday. The Pigs, solo homer. This is 12th season, 1-0 pitch. Otto swings, hits this one in the air out to center field. Not deep. Coming in a couple of steps is Fletcher. Meanders under it, makes the catch, and that's the first out here in the fifth. Just the third baseball the Pigs have hit into the outfield. Anthony, Perroa, and Kemp all flying out. Everybody else has either grounded out or struck out. Nobody on for the over Piquero. First pitch home. Breaking ball on the outside corner. No balls and strike. The over grounded to shortstop his first time. Playing against his old organization and team. McKeedy's 0-1. Piquero with a high chopper out to shortstop. Weakly hit. Charging Kessinger. Gloves in the short hop. Slings it to first quickly. Piquero out by a step and a half. And there's quickly 2 outs here in the fifth. McKeedy now 4 2/3 innings down. And only 55 pitches. Two outs and nobody on base for Carter Kieboom. Carter also grounded shortstop his first time. First one on the way from Urquidy. Spins breaking ball up high. One ball, no strikes. Haven't been many times that the Iron Pigs have even been ahead in the count. Against Urquidy, 1-0. Curveball swung on and missed. A ball to strike. And it's not for lack of trying. The Pigs have tried to be patient, but Urquidy getting strike one. Evening the count. 1-1. Keep him off the end of the bat. A slow roller into the hole at short. Glove by Kessinger. Shuffle step, then a throw at first. Gets Kieboom and the Pigs down in order again here in the fifth. 5 no-hit innings now for Jose Urquidy. And we go to the bottom of the fifth. Halfway home, it's 1-0 Indianapolis. 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
5: Scoreboard update presented by Ashley as the Iron Pigs trailing the Indianapolis Indians 1-0 at the halfway point of this one. Other scores around the league, Rochester leads Buffalo now 2-1, bottom half of the fifth inning there. While it's the top of the fourth in Toledo tonight, the butt ends in front of the Louisville Bats 2-1. Scranton Wilkes-Barre 2-0, they hold the lead over Syracuse going to the bottom half of the fourth. Meanwhile, Gwinnett is now up 3-1 over Iowa in the bottom of the third. Just underway tonight in Memphis, no score between the Durham Bulls and the Memphis Redbirds. Same story goes for Columbus and St. Paul. No score top of the first. So to come tonight at 8:35, the Salt Lake Bees hosting the Omaha Storm Chasers in that International League PCL crossover set. Well, Worcester destroyed the Jacksonville Jumbo Shrimp earlier this afternoon, final of 15-1. Charlotte Norfolk postponed due to rain. They'll play a doubleheader tomorrow, while the same story goes for Nashville and Sugarland. They will be playing a doubleheader on Saturday. Pigs in search of their first hit, still down 1-0 on bottom five. Here's Sam Jelinek.
3: Thank you, Jack. Like you said, going bottom five, Iron Pigs locked in another pitcher's duel here. It's 1-0 Indianapolis. Indy with a run the first on a double steal. Since then, Chuck King has almost outpitched Jose Urquidy. He's given up just two base runners since a base hit to Ronnie Simon in the first. Singles to Kessinger and Johnson. He has 7, 8, and 9 due up here in the bottom of the fifth. Sean Ross, grounded short his first time up, takes a whack at the first pitch and fouls it back. Ross, one pitch out his first time up, grounded out to shortstop. When King faced this part of the order back in the second, you got Palacios and Ross both on one pitch outs. 0-1 to Ross is in for a called strike, 0-2. Ross playing his 33rd game of the year for Indianapolis, hitting just 163 with a 599 OPS. The 0-2, swing and a miss. Fastball up and away, got him chasing. Fifth strikeout of the game for Chuck. One away to begin the fifth. King was really looking to kind of right some wrongs from his past couple of outings, where last time out against Omaha, obviously taking the loss, but just 4 3rd innings of work. 3 runs, 6 hits, 3 strikeouts, 1 walk. Outing prior, the results were good, but the process was not. First pitch fastball. Kessinger's on the outside corner, 0-1. Went 5 innings, allowed just 1 run, but walked a season high 5. Start before that, he allowed a season high 7 runs. 0-1, Kessinger off the end of the bat, a pop-up. Shallow right, Peguero going out. Reyes racing in. Call off the over, make the catch. Freight train ends all the way up on the skin of the infield dirt. Felix apologizing to the over for leaving some footprints, some spike marks, where the over typically fields ground balls. So, 2 away here in the fifth. Brings up Dominic Fletcher. I have been, over the course of the season, mildly impressed by Felix's abilities in the outfield. First pitch to Fletcher, he turns on the slider inside, but it's foul down the right field line. No balls and strike. Where Felix has looked super athletic in the outfield, looks like he's comfortable getting some good reads, just playing outfield major league level with the additional level of seats. 0-1, change up, down, away, 1-1. Combined with baseballs are being hit harder, slicing and diving more. It's just tough out there. Playing parts that you've never experienced. 1-1 on the way to Fletcher. Swung on and lifted in the air. Left center field, moderately deep. Paroa and Kemp over. It'll be the left fielder to call off Paroa this time. Otto puts it away. A couple of paces shy of the warning track. That's another 1-2-3 inning for Chuck King. He has sat down 8 in a row. We're on to the sixth. Iron to Pigstown, 1-0. 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

two strikeouts. First pitch to Paul McIntosh. Fastball's right down the middle. No balls and a strike. Paul, one of just two strikeouts Urquidy has today. Down swinging, back in the third inning. Urquidy the righty, winds and deals. 0-1, fastball at the knees, outside corner. It's 0-2. McIntosh turning back to Alex Shears, the home plate umpire, confirming that is the very edge of the strike zone. 0-2 on Paul. Urquidy nods yes to the sign, comes home. Paul swings, lines it fair inside the bag at third, down the left field line and into the Indianapolis bullpen. Didn't hit anybody in there as it careens back into fair territory. Simon will pick it up, throw it in as the ball is live. And the Pigs have their first hit of the ball game. It is a double for Paul McIntosh here to begin the sixth. Fourth hit of the week for Paul. Second double of the series. The Bigs, their first hit of the day, gives them a runner in scoring position. Christian Cairo will come up. I gotta think this is a bunting spot for Christian. The way the Pigs have unfortunately been held offensively this week. See what happens. Corners are in. Cairo does not square in the first pitch. Is grounded by the stab at Gorson at third and down the left field line again. Into the Indianapolis bullpen. It'll kick back out to Simon on the line. He'll fire it back in. But Cairo stands at second base as McIntosh scores to tie the game at one apiece. It's an RBI double as the Pigs get their first two hits of the game in succession in the sixth. And we're all square at one. Just the threat of Cairo potentially bunting there pays humongous dividends. Didn't hit it all that hard, just hit it inside the bag at third, and with Corson playing in on the grass, off the line, couldn't get back in time to try to nab that bounding ball. Extra base hit for Cairo, we're tied at one. Now back to the top of the order in Stuart Barroa, and he could bunt. He squares in the first pitch, gets it down third base side, off the mound, Urquidy bare hands, throws to first, and it is in time. By a half step, Barroa out at first. Sacrifice bunt. Good job by Stewart. 1-3 on sacrifice. Cairo moves over to third base. And Felix Reyes will have the chance to give the Iron Pigs the lead here. Infield comes in for Indianapolis. First pitch on the way to Reyes. Swung on and fouled off. Fastball at the top of the zone was a good pitch to try to lift into the outfield for a second place fly, but Felix will wait on it. Reyes over 2 today, has hit into a double play and struck out looking. 0-1, swings and misses, through another sinker, 0-2. Not sure if Felix is trying to stay back or if he's looking for an off-speed pitch. That's now twice in the at-bat, back-to-back fastball. He's just been a little tardy here. 0-2. Fastball up. Reyes just gets a piece of it as he fouls it off. Still 0-2 on Felix Reyes. Go ahead, run at third base. Infield in for Indy in the sixth. 0-2. Splitter down the way. A ball, two strikes. Still 1-2 on Felix Reyes. Tied at 1. Pitch home. Felix swings. It's a ground ball up the middle. Weakly hit. Shortstop Kessinger has it. Looks home, but double clutches and has to just throw to first. Gets Reyes there, but Cairo comes in to score, and the Pigs take a 2-1 lead in the sixth. Off the bat, you did not think Cairo was going to be able to score there, but Kessinger just a little bit of trouble getting it out of the glove. Decides, you know what, let's not take the risk. Was hit so weakly as well. Cairo got a pretty good jump at third. Yeah, Kessinger, the double pump cost him. So it's an RBI ground down for Felix. Pigs take the lead, 2-1. And with the bases empty, Tommy Pham hits. And the dream of a third straight 2-1 game is still alive here. First pitch to Tommy Pham. This is outside. At least we don't have to go crazy with a third straight 2-1 loss.

0: really feel like it'd be living Groundhog Day at that point. 1-0 pitch. Family's off, down and away. Two balls, no strikes. Pham is 0 for 1. He walked his last time. Urquidy's 2-0 pitch. Pham fouls it off. Two to one, Pigs, top of six, trying to snap what is now a season-long five-game losing streak. 2-1, Heater just off the plate. Three balls, and strike. Indy, meanwhile, on a seven-game winning streak. Three-one pitch, fastball outside corner. Three balls, two strikes. Two, just outside. Urquidy's going to challenge this, though. He was successful once challenging earlier today, trying his luck here again. And upon review, he missed this time. So Urquidy tries his luck. It's not come up aces. Pitch was outside by an inch. Pham walks for a second time. Third walk Urquidy has issued. Brings up Key and Anthony. 0 for 2. First pitch home. Fastball outside corner. No balls and strike. Strike one pitch. Anthony swings away and fouls it off. 0-2. Urquidy now at 76 pitches, probably still in good shape to go seven innings, should he desire or pitch well enough to put himself in the position to be. 0-2, Anthony swings, line drive over the leaping Gorson at third and down the left field side. All the way into the corner, Simon plays it off the wall, hits the cutoff man around third, here comes Pham. The throw skips right by Kessinger, backed up by Gorson, and there'll be no play at the plate. It's an RBI double for Key and Anthony, and the Pigs, with three runs here in the sixth, have a 3-1 lead. Would have been a play at the plate as Tank was sending Pham the whole way, but Simon's relay throw in skipped under Kessinger's glove, only trickled to Gorson at third base. No chance to get Pham at home, and Anthony with an RBI double has Jose Urquidy on the ropes here. The pitching coach going out to the mound now for Indianapolis. The way the offense has been going for the Pigs, this is an offensive explosion. Three doubles here in the sixth, plus one walk, sack bunt, RBI ground out. The Pigs with their biggest lead of the series. First time this week they've scored more than one run. First time this week they've led by more than a run. The man in scoring position now for Otto Kemp. First pitch breaking ball. This is just down and away. And Ross went to challenge it for Indy, but Indianapolis is out of challenges. He would have gotten that one right. That's a huge break for the Iron Pigs and Otto Kemp. Otto 0 for 2 here today. He homered yesterday. 1-0. Fastball's on the outside corner. A ball and a strike. I have to imagine the Indianapolis bullpen is getting loose here. One pitch, fastball belt high, 1-2. Two outs, Keaton Anthony at second base. Iron Pigs leading 3-1. The 1-2 misses outside. Anthony, not great foot speed out at second base. Going to take a really clean single to score it. 2-2. Fastball sign away again. 3-2. Full count on Otto Kemp. Anthony at second. Pigs with three in the inning. The pitch to Otto gets under it. A pop-up. Shallow down the left field line. Long run for Ronnie Simon racing in. The left fielder a step into foul territory towards his own bullpen. Able to put it away. Retire Kemp. And the inning is over. The Pigs with three runs. They do it on three doubles. One walk. Leave a man out at second base. We go bottom six. It's 3-1 Iron Pigs. Here are the Pigs from Radio Network. 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
0: Bottom of the sixth, Iron Pigs. First lead of the day. They score three in the top of the sixth. The first pitch from Chuck King to Tamar Johnson. This is just a little bit high with sliders. Johnson shows bunt and takes it back. Johnson has reached base twice for Indianapolis out of the leadoff spot. Leads off again here in the sixth. 1-0 from Chuck. Fastball is in for strike. Johnson singled, stole two bags and scored in the first, and then in the third, singled and was caught stealing. Left-handed hitter, open stance, the 1-1, down the dirt. Pigs have not had many chances for shutdown innings here this week, but this is the biggest inning, frankly, that they have played in this series. They need a zero here from Chuck King. 2-1. Swing and a miss. Johnson nearly keels over in the box. He chases a high fastball. 2-2. Two and two on Termar Johnson. King with five strikeouts here today. McIntosh sets up outside. The 2-2. Johnson swings a liner right to Anthony at first. Step and a half to his right. Puts it away. One gone in the sixth. Everything coming up Iron Pigs now. Just a little bit of luck even. So a line out to begin the sixth, and that brings up Ronnie Simon. If you're somebody who's from the Bucks County, Montco, Delco area, a little bit outside Lehigh Valley, or even if you are in the Lehigh Valley and somebody who grew up like me watching Action News on 6ABC, first pitch fastball to Ronnie Simon is in for strike 0-1. Today we got the news that longtime chief meteorologist Cecily Tynan retiring after more than 30 years with Action News. 0-1, Simon slashes it on the ground. That's a foul ball outside of third. 0-2. So congrats to Cecily and happy trails on her retirement. And it was actually funny that earlier today we were talking about, you know, how would fans feel or could we convince them of doing a famed 6ABC news anchor night for Jim Gardner. 0-2, fouled away. James 0-2 on Simon. I feel like the Phillies, they could pull off a bobblehead for Jim Gardner. And you know, the Iron Pigs, we're talking about that a little bit. And that would be a really cool thing to do for him now that he's retired. Still 0-2 on Ronnie Simon. Singled and stole a base in the first. Takes the 0-2 down the dirt.

0: One and two on Ronnie Simon. King set for letters, kicks the knee high, delivers home, and Simon, a ground ball right to the second baseman, Peguero. He vacuums it up on target for the first. Plenty of cushion to get Simon there, and that's the second out of the sixth. So two up, two down. Brings up Emmanuel Valdez. Valdez over two. He grounded out first and struck out looking to end third. King has now retired 10 straight. Last man to reach was Johnson, who singled back in the third. King has given up just four hits. That's it. No walks, five strikeouts. Given the way the game started with the back-to-back singles, just didn't feel like Chuck was on his game to begin here, but he has made it work. First pitch is fouled back. No balls, hamstring. Again, the slider being used by Chuck King here today just feels very cutter-ish. It's a very tight movement profile to it. He's using it up in the zone, down in the zone. Typically, you'll only see a slider down and away to hitters. 0-1, change up down low. One ball, one strike. 3-1 Iron Pigs, bottom of the sixth. Pigs with three in the top half. RBI ground out for Felix Reyes. And a couple of RBI doubles. 1-1, Valdez launches it high in the air. Deep right center field, Baroa tracing back. Settle up in front of the warning track. Camp under it, put it away. And it's another 1-2-3 inning for Chuck King. He has retired 11 straight. We're on to the seventh. Iron Pigs lead it 3-1. 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
0: Top of the seventh, Iron Pigs still leading 3-1. They put up 3-6 to take the lead. Chuck King sets down the sign-in order again in the bottom half of the sixth, has retired 11 straight. Everything coming up Pigs here today. Jose Urquidy does stay out there for Indy. First pitch fastball, Julio Figueroa is in for a strike. Urquidy gave up his first runs of the game in the sixth. Three hits, one walk in that frame. Now at just 84 pitches, 0-1. Figueroa, big swing and a miss, a breaking ball. It's 0-2.

0: And before the 0-2 now, Piero has called time and called out the trainer. Kaito Asagi going out to check on the over here, so he didn't see exactly what it was he was feeling out here. He's kicking out his left leg. He swung and missed at that pitch, but I think might have hyperextended his left knee. That's what Kaito's going to look at. So we take another look at the replay as Piero swings and misses at this pitch. Yeah, his left foot goes to plant on the ground as he's striding out. It just kind of heel gave out from under him a little bit and twisted just a little bit on him. So it's still kicking out the left leg a little bit, trying to gauge how he's feeling here, bounce on the balls of his feet. And I think he's going to stay in the game. A couple of dry practice swings, make sure that's all right. So now have to keep an eye on when we go to the bottom half of the seventh, whether or not Piero comes out defensively. The over back into the box, down the count 0-2, or key to the wind. His first pitch back, it's a fastball down low. Piero leading off the top of the seventh is rounded out to shortstop twice. The 1-2 misses just outside. Urquidy was part of the 2022 Astros, the Phillies, the World Series. He actually pitched in the 2019 World Series as well. It's against the Nationals, picking the victory. 2-2, swing and a miss. Now for him to change up. Piero down swinging, just the third strikeout to get today for Urquidy. One away in the seventh. Still 3-1 Iron Pigs, though, as they look to snap a season-long five-game losing streak. Urquidy pitched in Game 3 of the World Series against the Phillies, as he came on after Lance McCullers gave up 6 runs, and the Phillies went on to win that game 6-0. First pitch on the way to Carter Kieboom, swung on and fouled back. Represented Team Mexico in the 2023 World Baseball Classic. He's had a very full baseball life. Trying to complete 7 innings for the second time in 3 starts. 0-1, misses up high. 1 ball and strike. Kieboom, like Piero, had grounded out 2 shortstop twice in each of his first 2 at-bats. 1-1 pitch. Breaking ball, fouled back. One and two on Carter Kieboom. Twirls his bat out at Urquidy. Righty. Saunters up to the rubber. Steps into the wind. The 1-2. Kieboom with a weak tapper up the first base side. Off the mound, Urquidy and Valdez miscommunicate. Now to second baseman Johnson gloves. Flips to first. Nobody's there. It goes all the way to the Pigs' dugout. But Kieboom stays at first. It'll be an infield single for Kieboom on an absolutely atrocious play by Indianapolis. There's a weak tapper by the first base side of the mound. Urquidy couldn't glove it. Valdez didn't come off the bag to be able to field it himself. Johnson was playing up the middle too far to be able to have a realistic shot at that. And he was able to glove it, actually glove flipped it over to first, but nobody was covering there. And Johnson ended up being the one himself to track it down, pack the dugout. So an infield single for Kieboom brings up Paul McIntosh. He has an easy take. First pitch breaking ball, and it's way outside. Just the fourth hit of the day for the Iron Pigs. There are no hit through the first 5. 3 doubles in the sixth. 1-0. McIntosh with a weak chopper out towards shortstop. In the hole, Kessinger fields in the third hop, goes to second for 1. Johnson the turn to first in time to get McIntosh. And the Pigs grounded their second 6-4-3 double play of the night. Can't do anything with 1-out single. We go bottom 7. It's time to stretch. Iron Pigs on top, 3-1. Here in the Pigs Radio Network, presented by Ashley, the largest furniture store brand in North America.
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0: Hope you got a good stretch in. We go to the bottom of the seventh. Iron Pigs leading Indianapolis 3-1. Sam Jelinek with you here from the Cyan Sky at broadcast booth. Pigs trying to snap a season-long five-game losing streak. Tristan Garcia leads it off against Chuck King, trying to complete seven innings for the second time this season. His first pitch break, Molda Garcia, is lofted high in the air, shallow right. Reyes comes in, plants his feet shoulder-width apart, puts it away, retires Garcia for the first out of the seventh. Chuck, that was just his 71st pitch of the ballgame. Felix coming into glove hand very funnily, basically camped under that like he was boxing out somebody for a rebound. Felix, he is having fun out there. One out and nobody on for Deuce Corson. Chuck misses inside the fastball. Corson is 0-for-2. He's flying out to the left and struck out looking. Left-handed hitter, the 1-0 pitch. Corson swings, hits a high drive, deep right center field. Barroa racing back to the track at the wall. He jumps and makes the catch. Able to cushion his blow against the wall, and he comes down chatting. My man is pumped up as he is spitting fire out in right center to anybody who will listen as he takes away extra bases from Deuce Corson. Stewart's able to leap up before the wall. Didn't really have to crash into it, but he is amped up after making the catch. Didn't know it. He just robbed the game-tying homer in Game 7 of the World Series. So two outs and nobody on for Joshua Palacios. First pitch on Palacios, swings and lifts a fly ball out to left. We'll chase Kemp back a couple of steps. Shy of the track, he's under it, he makes the catch. That is an easy breezy about four-pitch inning for Chuck King here in the seventh. We go to the eighth, it's still 3-1 Iron Pigs here in the Pigs Radio Network, presented by Ashley, the largest furniture store brand in North America.
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9: 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Iron Pigs now 6 outs away from a victory. They're up 3-1 after 7 innings over Indianapolis. Going to the bottom of the 7th inning tonight, 2-2 in a deadlock are Rochester and Buffalo. Wilkes-Barre and Wilkes-Barre still ahead of Syracuse 2-0 in the bottom half of the 6th there. Bottom 5 tonight in Gwinnett, the Stripers lead the Iowa Cubs 3-2 in that contest, while Louisville has leapfrogged in front over Toledo 3-2 in the bottom of the 5th there as well. 2-0 Columbus in front of St. Paul, top of the third, while Memphis holds a 2-0 lead over Durham after two. Just underway tonight, no score in the top of the first between the Omaha Storm Chasers and the Salt Lake Bees in that International League PCL crossover series. Well, Worcester rolled by the Jacksonville Jumbo Shrimp earlier today, final of 15-1. Charlotte and Norfolk postponed in the rain. They'll schedule to be played a doubleheader tomorrow, while Nashville and Sugarland postponed. They'll play a doubleheader on Saturday. Pigs up 3-1, going to the top half of the eighth tonight. We go back to Sam Jelinek.
0: Thank you, Jack. We got a pitching change to tell you about. Thomas Harrington come on to relieve Jose Urquidy. Urquidy, another quality start for Indianapolis Indians starting pitching, second straight day. They've gotten one, but he's in line for the loss. Would be his first since you got to go way back to May. So he had been victorious or received a no decision in all his outings since then, including five victories. He goes seven innings, gives up three runs, four hits, three walks, three strikeouts. Gives up three of his four hits in the sixth, but had a no-hitter working to that point. Harrington will have 9-1-2 due up. The righty fires home Christian Cairo, who swings the first pitch and lofts it off the hands to shallow center. Coming in for it, Fletcher gets the spot, makes the catch, and Cairo retired on one pitch here to begin the eighth. So Urquidy out after 94 pitches, and Thomas Harrington, new arm on the mound for Indianapolis. Harrington, a right-handed pitcher, typically will go multiple innings for Indy, so I'd expect him to get the final six outs. Last through on the 18th on the road in Columbus, gave up one run over 2 2/3. First pitch to Stuart Baroa, misses down and in. Three hits, two strikeouts, and two walks. 1-5 this year with a 6.38 ERA. This is his 22nd appearance overall and his 15th out of the bullpen. 1-0, Baroa whiffs on a cutter down and in. A ball and strike. Harrington features a fastball in the low to mid 90s. Sweeper, cutter, splitter, curveball, sinker, and a rarely used slider. Harrington made his Major League debut last year, has not been up in the bigs yet this year. 1-1, this is down low. Two balls and a strike. Spent most of last year with Indianapolis after beginning the year on the Pirates roster. 2-1, fastball just below the kneecaps. Three balls and a strike. He was 7-9 last year with a 5.34 ERA. As a starting pitcher this year, moving into more of a bulk relief. 3-1 on Stewart, 0-1, walked in the first, a sack bunt his last time. 3-1, cutter outside half, 3-2. Top 30 prospect in the Pirates system, right now at number 13. 3-2, Baroa lifts it in the air down the left field side, shallow. Long run for Simon into the Indians' bullpen, makes the catch, then launches himself into the protective netting, nearly careening into the first row. Comes away unscathed, but holds on to the baseball, and there's two away in the eighth. Baroa not robbed of a hit, but robbed of what would have been at bat continuing, as Simon makes the catch and goes in the first row of seating, cushioned by the protective netting in front of him. There was nobody sitting there, so there was nobody to even break his fall, but he landed right into the seat and kind of slingshotted, trampolined right back into the field of play. Two outs, nobody on for Felix Reyes. First pitch home, Felix off the end of the bat, pops it back behind home and into the seats. Harrington, top 30 prospect in the Pirates system, was a first-round pick of Pittsburgh, 36th overall, in 2022 out of Campbell. Same college as the Iron Pigs and Phillies' Seth Johnson. 0-1 to Felix, swings and hits a towering pop-up right in front of the mound. Pitcher Harrington finally gets out of the way as the first baseman Valdez comes in right in front of the bump, makes the catch, retires Reyes and the Pigs down in order in the eighth. We go bottom eight. It's 3-1 Iron Pigs here on the Pigs Radio Network. 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
0: Home half the eighth, Iron Pigs still leading Indianapolis 3-1, and it is still Chuck King out there for the Iron Pigs. He is the first Iron Pig starting pitcher this year to go into the eighth. His first pitch of the frame to Sean Ross is lined by the diving Cairo at short and into left center for a base hit. Perroa cuts it off, fires it in quickly, and holds Ross to just a leadoff single here. So Indianapolis maintaining their still ultra-aggressive approach against Chuck King. Ross, who has swung at the first pitch, two of the first three at-bats, able to single first base runner for Indy since Termar Johnson singled to open the third inning. King had retired 14 straight. First pitch home to Craig Hessinger. It's a breaking ball outside. Hessinger 1-for-2 with base hit. King has given up just 5 hits. 5 strikeouts, no walks. The pitch home, Kessinger lifts a high fly ball. Left center field, Kemp coming in, calls everybody off, looking up into the night sky. He makes the catch. One away in the eighth. So Chuck King now owns the longest outing by any Iron Pigs pitcher this season. 7 1/3 down, what is now also a career long in innings for him. He had set that earlier this year when he went 7 against Worcester. He's now surpassed it. And at first, one out for Dominic Fletcher, who has popped to short and fly to left. First one home, changeup slips out of his hand, it's up and away. One Pigs, bottom eight, tying run of the plate. Breaking ball is in for a strike. King, season high pitches wise. Right now he's at just 79 pitches. Season high is 96, which also happens to be his career high. I think the only way we would see Chuck come back out for the ninth. 1-1. Breaking ball is ripped towards second. Gloved by Peguero. He lost on the transfer, though. As he fields the liner, had he held on to it on the transfer, he probably doubles off Ross at first. But as it stands, it'll be a line out in the second out here of the inning. Oh man, he had Ross dead to rights at first base. He didn't even need to be quick about it. But he lost it on the transfer. Pigs, though, lucky. Probably the hardest at baseball of the day. Off of Chuck, ends up as the second out of the eighth. Probably the only way that King makes it out for the ninth is if he can get through this eighth on 85 or fewer pitches now. He's got the top of the order. Coming to the plate, Termar Johnson with 2 of the 5 hits against him. Grant Holtman is warming out in the Iron Pigs bullpen, which leads me to believe that I don't think that there is any scenario that Chuck does come back out for the ninth. Phil Condori's just made a mound visit to talk. Only to tell Chuck that Johnson's your final hitter. One Pigs, bomb the eighth. First pitch, Spooner down and away to Johnson. One ball, no strikes. Johnson lined out his last time up, takes a fastball down and in. It's a little grimace from King out on the mound as he allows a pitch just out of the hands. Not gonna be a good one for him. Pitch. Johnson swings off the end of the bat, a ground ball to second. Down to a knee. Piguero gloves it, straightens up, throws to first, and he gets Johnson to end the inning. And Chuck King, the first Iron Pigs pitcher to go 8 innings this season, 8 innings of one-run baseball, sends us to 9. It's 3-1 Iron Pigs. 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
0: Top of the ninth, Iron Pigs still leading Indianapolis 3-1. Sam Jolly with you here from the Cyan Sky broadcast booth. Pitching change for Indy. They bring on Hunter Stratton to replace Thomas Harrington. Harrington, I would have expected to get 6 outs. Instead, he just throws a 1-2-3 eighth on 9 pitches. So Stratton on, he's 3-4, 3.45 ERA. Another right-handed pitcher, works the stretch, crossfire set, hands the belt, first pitch home. It's a cutter right down the middle to Tommy Pham. Pham leading things off here in the ninth. He is 0-1 today. He walked and scored back in the sixth. A pair of walks. Stratton's 0-1. Pham swings and misses. No balls, 2 strikes. Stratton sits mid to high 90s with a four-seam fastball. Low 90s with a cutter, slider, and a sinker. Threw back in the 18th against Columbus his last time out. Picked up the win with an inning in the third scoreless. He is not allowed a run in his past 5 appearances. 0-2, Pham lifts a breaking ball out to center field. Chase Fletcher back a step, camps under it, makes the catch. One away to begin the ninth. Like we mentioned, Grant Holman was already warming to begin at the bottom of the eighth for the Iron Pigs. Chuck King with 8 innings, 1-run ball books, including 7 consecutive scoreless. He's at 83 pitches. I personally would love, absolutely, I would pay a good amount of money to see Chuck King come back down for the bomb tonight. I just don't think it's going to happen. First pitch to Keaton Anthony. This is upstairs. Iron Pigs bullpen has been modestly used since coming out of the All-Star break, so you're angling to get guys in some work. So it's kind of a time where you need to get guys into the game, and Chuck going 8 innings is great. Pigs love that. 1-0, Anthony lifts it deep down the right field side, slicing towards the corner. Palacios on the run, gonna be out of room. Foul ball, souvenir in the seats, a ball and strike. But I think that the Pigs would rather err on the side of pulling Chuck too early here, allow Holman to have the ninth inning cleanly, because otherwise I think your other option is to allow Chuck to begin the ninth and basically go until he allows a base run, because then it would be the tying run coming to the plate. Stratton's 1-1 to Anthony. Keaton fouls it off the hands. A ball, two strikes. Anthony drove in the last run of the game. An RBI double back in sixth. Pigs with three hits and three runs in that sixth on three doubles. Done just one base runner since that sixth. 1-2. Anthony off the end of the bat, grounded back towards the mound, deflects off of Stratton to second, where Johnson gloves. First to first, it's Anthony. It's a 1-4-3 put out for the second out of the ninth. Two outs and nobody on base for Otto Kemp. Otto, ground out, fly out, and a foul out. Right-handed hitter, square stance, Stratton stretch. First one home is a sinker at 97. Down and out of the zone. 3-1 Pigs, bottom of the ninth. Three outs away from snapping their season-long five-game losing streak and digging out of what was their low point of the year, now 8 games under 500. No pitch, misses inside. Two balls, no strikes. 45-53, 10-13 in the second half. Wade Durham has been playing, and even Indy, who's in second place now. Pigs have probably played themselves out of playoff contention. 2-0 pitch. Kemp takes a called strike. Right at the knees. 2-1. 8 games back with 51 to play after today. It certainly can be doable, but it becomes harder in a 20-team league where you have to take a jump 12 other teams in front of them. 2-1 pitch. Stop it in with the cutter. Three balls and a strike. Urquidy walked three over 7 innings of work. Harrington a 1-2-3 eighth. Stratton looking for a 1-2-3 ninth. 3-1 though on Otto Kemp. Stratton stretches, delivers home, and the fastball misses. It's up and away. Ball forward Otto reaches base for the first time. It's a 2-out base runner for Leover Piguero. It's good to see Piguero staying in the game. The last time he was up, he looked like he tweaked a little something when he swung and missed through a pitch. Ended up staying in the game after it. He was able to go out in the field, seemed okay. Two outs to the man at first. First pitch on the way to the overs. A fastball on the inside corner at the knees. Otto Kemp at first. Two outs. Top of the ninth. Pigs up 3-1. The 0-1. Another fastball at the knees again. 0-2. Two on Piguero. Stratton comes home and the breaking ball is spiked. Amazing backhand pick by Ross at the plate. Tries to back pick Kemp at first, but he dives in safely. Otto with a strong secondary. So he saw that pitch in the dirt thinking, okay, surely I'll be able to take second here. Nope. Ross with probably the most impressive scoop I've seen in a long time. Otto, I don't know how he got back either. He was about 30 feet off the bat. So 1-2 on the over. Kemp at first, the 1-2. Breaking ball in the dirt again. Ross not going to come up with it this time. So goes the backstop, and Kemp will take second base on the wild pitch. This time all the way to the backstop, so no doubt about it. Insurance run in scoring position for the Pigs. Two outs, top of the ninth. The 2-2, swing and a miss. Slider off the plate. Piguero chases it. And the inning is over. Pigs leave Kemp out at second, but we go bottom nine. Pigs three outs away from a victory. It's 3-1 Iron Pigs here in the Pigs Radio Network. 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
0: Bottom of the ninth, Iron Pigs looking to lock down the victory. They lead the Indians 3-1. Chuck King sadly does not come back out for the ninth. His day is done. What a marvelous day it was for Chuck. 8 innings of work, 1 run, 5 hits, no walks, and 5 strikeouts, a career high. 8 innings for King, gives up 1 run in the first as he allows the first 2 batters to reach on base hits. Allows a double steal for a run, and then nothing after it, 1 point retiring 14 straight. First pitch from Grant Holman, in for the save, is fouled back by Ronnie Simon. Holman, just his second save opportunity, has been throwing the ball extremely well for the Iron Bigs. Tank entrusting him to finish this one out. Without the standard closer, Seth Johnson, here with the team up the big leagues. Pitches down and in. A ball and a strike. Holman, his last time out against Omaha, grew 2 perfect innings with a pair of punch outs. He's passed 5 appearances now for Holman. He's got 11 strikeouts. Big, tall righty. 6'6", 250 pounds, works with a high 90s fastball and a splitter. 1-1, misses outside, 2 balls and a strike. Ronnie Simon, 2-3-4 in the order for Indianapolis. Simon with base hit back in first, and struck out and grounded out to second base since then. Switch hitter batting left, 2-1. Simon beats it into the ground right to the second baseman, Piguero. Third hop, he has it. First, gets Simon by a mile. One away to begin the ninth. King, by finishing 8 innings, is the first Iron Pigs pitcher to throw 8 innings since 2024. David Buchanan did it against the Durham Bulls. Did not get the win that day as the Pigs ended up blowing it in the ninth. Scratch out, the Pigs did get them. A different memory of that game. Anyways, pitch home to Enmuel Valdez. This is down and in. 1 ball, no strikes. Buchanan did it in 2024. Prior to that, Sean Anderson and Drew Hutchison in 2023. The last complete game that the Iron Pigs have had that was at least 8 innings was Thomas Eshelman. 1-0 to Valdez. He hits a mile-high pop-up. Shallow left. Shortstop Cairo out. Calls for it. Makes the catch. And there's 2 away in the ninth. Iron Pigs and out away. They lead 3-1 in the bottom of the ninth. Trying to snap their 5-game losing streak. Eshelman took the loss that day, though, as the Iron Pigs were beaten by the Buffalo Bisons 3-1. last complete game of at least 9 innings that resulted in a victory was Tom Eshelman in 2017. First pitch home to Jostinson Garcia is lifted in the air. Down the right field line, shallow. In comes Reyes, speeding over towards the line. He gets there. He makes the catch, and the ball game is over. And Grant Holman, on just 7 pitches, retires the side in order in the 9th, converts the save, and the ball game is over. The final score, it's the Iron Pigs 3 and the Indianapolis Indians 1. Iron Pigs pitching came to play this week. Third straight game they allow 2 runs or fewer, but the first time they come away with the victory as a 3-run 6 powers the Pigs to a 3-1 win here on Thursday night on the strength of 8 one-run innings from Chuck King. We'll go ahead, take a break, come back with tolls and a recap next on the Staybridge Suites, Allentown, Bethlehem Airport postgame show here on the Pigs Radio Network, presented by Ashley, the largest furniture store brand in North America.
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2: 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Now it's time for the Staybird Suites Allentown Bethlehem Airport postgame show with Sam Jelinek.
3: Welcome in to the Staybird Suites Allentown Bethlehem Airport postgame show. Sam Jelinek with you here from the Cyan Sky broadcast booth, where the Iron Pigs have just snapped their five-game losing streak with a 3-1 victory here on Thursday night over the Indianapolis Indians. Chuck King, the star of the show. Let's get you the totals and the recap to tell you about how this one all happened here today. As we have come to expect, it was another pitcher's duel here this week. Early on, didn't seem that way, as Chuck King gave up a run in the first. First two batters reached against him with a pair of base hits. Double steal brought home Tremar Johnson, and Indy had a 1-0 lead. King, though, left Ronnie Simon at third base after he had reached third with just one out. Good omen, though, for Chuck. Pigs were stymied by Jose Urquidy as King settled in. Throwing the next four innings scorelessly, Urquidy one-upped him with five no-hit innings to begin the game. But to begin the sixth, he gave up a pair of back-to-back doubles to start the frame. Paul McIntosh coming to score on the Cairo double to tie the game. After a sack bunt moved Cairo to third, he scored on an RBI ground out by Felix Reyes. Tommy Pham then walked and scored himself on a Keaton Anthony double to make it 3-1. The Pigs would only get two more base runners the rest of the way, but it didn't matter. By this point, King was locked and loaded. He retired 14 straight, not giving up a base runner from the start of the third all the way until the beginning of the eighth. After a leadoff single in the eighth, he retired the final three he faced. Grant Holman sadly took over for the ninth with Chuck Dunn at 83 pitches. And he was even more efficient, needing just 7 pitches for 1-2-3-9. Close out the ballgame, the Iron Pigs victorious, 3-1 at the final score. Final line score here for the Pigs, it's 3 runs, 4 hits, no errors. They leave 3 on base. For Indianapolis, 1 run, 5 hits, no errors, and they leave 3 on base as well here. Chuck King gets the win. Chuck now 7-4, 7 wins, leads the Iron Pigs. He goes a career-high 8 innings. First time a Pigs starter has gone 8 since David Buchanan in 2024. He allows just 1 run on 5 hits, no walks, and 5 strikeouts. The losing pitcher is Jose Urquidy. Urquidy now 5-4 as he goes 7 innings, allows 3 runs. The save goes to Grant Holman, throws a 1-2-3-9, no strikeouts for his first save as an Iron Pig. We started at 7:08, finished at 9:08 for a time of game of 2 hours flat. Shortest game this season for the Pigs by minutes. By, I think, 7 or 8 minutes? Unbelievable. Attendance up at Victory Field. It is 8,457 on hand to see Chuck King dominate here tonight. With the win, the Pigs now 11-13 in the second half, 46-53 on the season as they pulled themselves from their low spot on the season from 8 games under 500, and the 5-game losing streak is...

0: this one. I'll talk to you tomorrow for Game 4 of the series as the Pigs look to even the series up at 2 games apiece. Until then, your final score here tonight is the Iron Pigs 3 and the Indianapolis Indians 1. Pigs snap their losing streak as Chuck King throws 8 innings of supremely good one-run baseball. I'll talk to you tomorrow. Until then, I've been Sam Jelinek. As always, thanks so much for listening. Jack Imus, see you the rest of the way here on the Staybridge Suites, Allentown Bethlehem Airport postgame show here at the Pigs Radio Network, presented by Ashley, the largest furniture store brand in North America.
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27: Welcome back into the Staybridge Suites, Allentown Bethlehem Airport post-game show. The Iron Pigs snap the 5-game losing skid and get in the win column for the first time this week out at Victory Field in Indianapolis, Indiana. I'm Jack Kime, coming to you from the Phillipsburg Easton Honda Studios here on a Thursday night after the Iron Pigs' rapidly quick victory. 2 hours flat for a game time. How about that? They were moving tonight in Indianapolis. Sam Jones just gave you the final line score and a recap for this one, so let's get right into the game highlights for tonight's action. In the top of the first against Jose Urquidy, he'd allow a leadoff walk to Stuart Broa, get a double play, and then a ground out to get out of the top of the first. And it'll be kind of a theme of the night for the Pigs in the sense of that both these starters, really, when they got in their groove, they were not allowing a whole lot of danger for the most part of the night. Bottom of the first, though, Chuck King did give up the first two batters of the game to get on board due to hits. Tamar Johnson with a single, he'd swipe second. Ronnie Simon with a single would put runners on the corners and nobody out. A little double steal play, get a runner in between second. Johnson took off for home. Throwback was late for him, so he got in ahead of it. Stole home on the double steal. Ronnie Simon got down to second. 1-0 Indianapolis took the lead, just two batters into the ballgame there. Well, technically three. It was in the midst of Enmanuel Valdez's at bat. So it was 1-0 Indians in the bottom half of the first. King would get the next three batters out in order with a ground out, strikeout, and a fly out. Get him through the first with a 1-0 deficit. The offense would subside heavily until the middle to late stages of the ballgame here in this one as Urquidy and Chuck King got on a roll of trading zeros. No score in the second, third, fourth, or fifth inning, so four straight scoreless innings for both starting pitchers here tonight. There for King and Urquidy. In fact, Urquidy made it five as he went five hitless innings to start this ball game. So it's still 1-0 in favor of Indianapolis all the way to the top half of the sixth inning in this one tonight. But the sixth inning is where the Iron Pigs broke through. They broke the seal in this one tonight and got themselves onto the scoreboard. They did three doubles in the midst of the top half of the sixth inning, and the second of the three doubles that were hit would be one that would tie the game thanks to Christian Cairo.
0: See what happens. Corners are in. Cairo does not square in the first pitch. Is grounded by the stab at Gorson at third and down the left field line again. Into the Indianapolis bullpen. It'll kick back out to Simon on the line. He'll fire it back in. But Cairo stands at second base as McIntosh scores to tie the game at one apiece. It's an RBI double as the Pigs get their first two hits of the game in succession in the sixth. And we're all square at one.
27: 1-1 was the score. Back-to-back extra base hits there. Doubles for Paul McIntosh. Christian Cairo tied this thing up at one apiece. Sacrifice bunt from Stuart Broa to push Christian Cairo 90 feet closer. Get him over to third base.

0: with the infield playing a little bit in, I think, if memory does serve me right there. One out and a runner at third. It was a ground ball out to shortstop that, well, may or may not should have scored a runner. But nonetheless, the Iron Pigs take the lead.
1: Pitch home. Felix swings. It's a ground ball up the middle. Weakly hit. Shortstop Kessinger has it. Looks home, but double clutches and has to just throw to first. Gets Reyes there. But Cairo comes in to score. And the Pigs take a 2-1 lead in the sixth.
0: 2-1 Iron Pigs lead there. A little bit of a bobble from Gray Kessinger, unable to come up with it cleanly in the sense of getting a throw off to the plate. So Christian Cairo would come on in to score. RBI ground out, and the Iron Pigs would take the lead. Tommy Pham would walk, keep the inning going with two outs, and then would set the stage for the very next batter for the Iron Pigs, Keaton Anthony, to round out the third double of the sixth.
1: 0-2, Anthony swings, line drive over the leaping Gorson at third and down the left field side. All the way into the corner, Simon plays it off the wall, hits the cutoff man around third, here comes Pham, the throw skips right by Kessinger, backed up by Gorson, and there'll be no play at the plate. It's an RBI double for Keaton Anthony, and the Pigs, with three runs here in the sixth, have a 3-1 lead.
0: 3-1, they'd have the lead. He would get, being Jose Urquidy, being the he in this situation, would get Otto Kemp to fly out to left, and that would end the sixth inning. But not before the Iron Pigs would score three runs and give Chuck King a lead. And a two-run lead would be plenty of run support there for Chuck King tonight, as he was in top form. He'd get the Indians to go down 1-2-3 in the sixth. The Pigs go down in order in the top of the seventh. Well, facing the minimum, there is a one-out bizarre single from Carter Kieboom, but the next batter would be a three-hop double play. 6-4-3 for the turn. Go to the bottom of the seventh. Chuck King would set down Indianapolis in order once again, and the pitching would take control again for this thing the rest of the night. Thomas Harrington, the first Indians reliever into the game tonight at the top of the eighth after seven strong innings from Jose Urquidy, despite taking the loss. Again, this is one of those games where neither starter really kind of earned a loss in a game where there was four runs. It was just one bad inning from Jose Urquidy, with only a three spot being a bad inning with how little offense has been taking place in this series. Nonetheless, though, he did take the loss in this one tonight as the Iron Pigs prevail. So again, the relievers would take control of this thing. Thomas Harrington, a scoreless 1-2-3 eighth out of the Indianapolis bullpen. To the bottom of the eighth we go. It'd be Chuck King completing his final inning tonight. He'd allow Cameron Barstab with a leadoff single into left, but a flyout, lineout, and groundout would get Chuck King through eight marvelous one-run innings here tonight on the road at Victory Field. The longest start of any Iron Pigs starter this year. The best start of his Iron Pigs tenure for Chuck King. 3-1 the score going to the ninth. Hunter Stratton would walk a batter in the midst of a scoreless night, though, and the pressure shifted to the Iron Pigs bullpen for the first time tonight. Grant Holman came in, and he would waste little time. How about seven pitches, setting down Indianapolis in order to escape tonight with a 3-1 victory, the first of the week for the Iron Pigs. Series setting at 2-1 in favor of the Indians through the first three. Three more to go before the Pigs round out their 9-game road trip. We'll take a break, and when we return, we'll give you a road to the show, catch you up to date with all the other action across the Phillies affiliates tonight, give you a scoreboard update, take a glance around the International League, get an update on what the standings are looking like at the current juncture. We'll wrap things up tonight on the Staybridge Suites, Allentown Bethlehem Airport postgame show here on the Iron Pigs Radio Network, presented by Ashley, the largest furniture store brand in North America.
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0: Back here on the Staybridge Suites, Allentown Bethlehem Airport postgame show. Jack Heim inside the Phillipsburg Easton Honda Studios on a Thursday night as the Pigs claim a 3-1 victory over Indianapolis in a hurry. I mean, a two-hour flat baseball game. Not very often you see that one go this quick in the International League, but with the Pigs coming out on top of this one, they will take it. Again, 3-1, the final. Iron Pigs 46-53 overall in the season, Indianapolis at 47-52. Let's get you now a road to the show, which is driven by New Car. Discover why everyone loves a new car today. Take a gander around the Phillies affiliates here and what their action has looked like today. Of course, the Pigs with a 3-1 victory, but for Reading and the Fighting Phils here tonight, trying to turn the page after a tough 12-2 loss yesterday. We went down 7-0 after five innings. Kyle Brnovich got tagged in that one. The lone two runs would score in the top of the sixth on a Raylan Heredia single and a Arun Escobar RBI groundout. Harrisburg got the runs right back, though, go up 9-2 after six. Three more to put the Fighting Phils away with a 12-2 win yesterday. As for tonight, though, didn't fare much better for Reading. Less runs, but the same margin of victory in favor of the Senators. And I mean less runs. Both these teams, you could just take two off their total from yesterday. Set the final at 10-0, and it was one big inning that pushed Harrisburg over the finish line in this one. That would come all the way back in the bottom of the second. Seven runs would score against Fighting Phil starter Luke Russo, a wild pitch, two-run home run, an RBI single, another two-run home run, and a solo homer. It was a home run-filled inning and a home run-filled game. For the Senators, they go up 7-0 after two. DJ White with a two-run shot in the fifth made it 9-0, and Caleb Farmer's second homer of the game would make it 10-0. So combined, all told, the Senators tonight against the Fighting Phils would slug five home runs as a team in the action tonight. So it was a ask of a home run derby, if you will, out in Harrisburg, Pennsylvania tonight. The Fighting Phils fall short 10-0. They are down in the series 2-1. We'll have to wait till tomorrow night, 7 o'clock, for the first pitch in that one in game four of the series to try to get back in the win column. For Jersey Shore and the Blue Claws, fresh off a 5-3 victory to open the series a day later than originally scheduled against the Brooklyn Cyclones, they were postponed on Tuesday due to inclement weather. But a 5-3 victory yesterday, back and forth affair. It was 2-1. Cyclones led after an inning of play. I had all the way wait till after the third inning once Jersey Shore tied it, had to wait all the way till the bottom of the seventh or the Blue Claws would take the lead. To the top of the ninth we go, though. A fielding error would allow the tying run to score, level it up at three, but Nick Bittison played the role of the hero, belted a two-run homer, fifth of the season, walk it off yesterday. Blue Claws win 5-3. As for tonight, going to the bottom half of the ninth inning, the Blue Claws trailing the Cyclones 4-2. They'll see if they have another late game comeback in store and some more heroics in them tonight. For Clearwater and the Threshers, after a resounding victory yesterday in the second of the six game series after dropping the opener 6-5, it would be 11 unanswered runs in the midst of the win yesterday for Clearwater. They'd go down 1-0 in the top of the first. The rest of the way, they'd outscored the Tortugas 11-0. Tied things swiftly in the first, an Illyrio Faribas RBI double. In the bottom of the third, it was a five spot for the Threshers. Juan Villavicencio drove in one. A balk would play to run, and Jonathan Hogard would smash a three-run homer. 6-1 Threshers after three. They'd score a run in the sixth, grounded to a double play that played it a run in the seventh, and Illyrio Faribas with the cherry on top. Three-run homer in the eighth. 11-1, the Threshers take the win yesterday. For tonight's action, though, it has gone final in Clearwater tonight, and the Tortugas grab a 2-1 series victory, winning 5-2. They ended up leading wire to wire in this one, scored two in the top of the first to grab the lead. They'd pad their lead in the top of the sixth with three more runs, go up 5-0. But at the bottom of the seventh, it would be an RBI ground out to get the Threshers' first run of the game. A balk would plate one more in the bottom of the ninth. And the final set at 5-2. So Daytona leads the series 2-1. Threshers look to tie things up tomorrow night, first pitch at 6:30. Quickly going back to Clearwater, or Jersey Shore, for tomorrow. They'll be making up that game that goes postponed on Tuesday. Doubleheader will be tomorrow, first of the two games scheduled to start at 5:35. That was your road to the show, which is driven by New Car. Discover why everyone loves a new car today. Let's give you a scoreboard update presented by Ashley as the Pigs won 3-1 over Indianapolis on the road here tonight. Three in the top of the sixth, enough to give them the offense they were looking for to get the win. RBIs from Cairo, Felix Reyes, and Keaton Anthony. Other scores around the league tonight. Extra innings were required in Buffalo tonight, but the Rochester Red Wings 3 spot in the top of the 10th. They're up 5-2 over the Bison's bottom 10 currently as it stands. Top of the 8th inning, Toledo now leads again over the Louisville Bats 7-3. The Mudhens were up 2-0 after 3. Louisville grabbed the 3-2 lead at the halfway point, but 5 unanswered now for Toledo as the Mudhens up 7-3 in the late stages. Going to the bottom of the 8th tonight in Moosic, Pennsylvania, Scranton Wilkes-Barre 2, Syracuse nothing there in that one. In a rain delay in the top half of the 6th, Gwinnett leads Iowa 4-2, so enough baseball played where it can be an official game if they are unable to get back underway. The Stripers up 4-2 on the Iowa Cubs. Top of the 5th inning, the top team in the second half thus far in the International League, the Durham Bulls, who have won 17 of their first 21 second half games, trail the Memphis Redbirds 3-2 in the top half of the 5th. The Bulls are already played at 2 in the 5th inning. They have a runner at second with nobody out. Bottom of the 5th tonight in St. Paul, the Saints and the Columbus Clippers deadlocked at 2 apiece. Top of the 3rd inning in Salt Lake, it is 4-2. The Omaha Storm Chasers lead the Salt Lake Bees, while finals from earlier today and tonight, Worcester absolutely steamrolling the Jacksonville Jumbo Shrimp. Woo Sox win it 15-1. Had 2 postponements today. Charlotte and the Norfolk Tides postponed. They will be playing a doubleheader to make that one up coming up tomorrow. While the Nashville Sounds in Sugarland, Texas, meeting the Space Cowboys in the second International League PCL crossover series of the week. Them in the Omaha Salt Lake series. But Nashville is postponed tonight. The doubleheader will be making that one up coming up on Saturday. That was a scoreboard update presented by Ashley. We'll take one last break. When we return, give final thoughts on the Iron Pigs 3-1 triumph here tonight. Set the stage of the pitching probables to come tomorrow for the same time and the same place. 7:05, it will be the first pitch. 6:35 will lead you into it with all the pregame action. Wrapping things up when we return on the Sabre Suites Allentown Bethlehem Airport postgame show here on the Iron Pigs Radio Network, presented by Ashley, the largest furniture store brand in North America.
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0: Just about time to wrap things up on the Sabre Suites Allentown Bethlehem Airport post-game show. The Iron Pigs victorious over the Indianapolis Indians 3-1 in game 3 of the 6-game series. They are in the midst of a 9-game road trip, and they grabbed the first win in it. Nice one tonight in terms of the pitching. The offense did enough for the 3 spot in the top of the 6th. Let's take a look at the pitching probables to come for tomorrow night's action for game 4 of this 6-game set. For your Iron Pigs, it is scheduled to be right-hander Drake Fellows taking the ball. He's 1-1 with a 5.18 ERA, 40 innings even pitched this season for Lehigh Valley. He's walked 16 and struck out 27. His last time out against the Omaha Storm Chasers back on Sunday in the series finale, he went 2 innings, allowed 4 hits, 4 runs, all of which earned. He walked 3 and struck out 1. So Fellows looking to turn the page and get back to what he did prior to that against Columbus, where he went 5 one-run innings on July 12th. The game that Fellows started was a 12-9 loss for the Valley, so there was plenty of offense to go around in that one. Again, Fellows looking to turn the page after a short start his last time out. For the Indianapolis Indians. It is going to be a top 10 prospect in the Pittsburgh Pirates system. Their 10th ranked prospect in the 25-year-old left-hander Hunter Barco. He's 3-5 with a 4.57 ERA in 7 starts this year for Indianapolis. In total, he has made 7 starts and, by my quick math here, 5 appearances out of the bullpen for them. So 12 total appearances for the 4.57 ERA. He's thrown 43 and a third innings pitched, walked 21, struck out 49 there for the Indians on the season. His last go around was a bulk relief appearance against the Columbus Clippers on the first day out of the All-Star break, July 17th. He went 3 innings, allowed 2 hits, no runs, walked 2, and struck out 2. So the Iron Pigs are going to put some runs on his ledger tomorrow. The last 2 appearances for Barco both have been pretty good. 4 2/3 innings pitched combined, 2 runs, just 1 of those being earned. And in fact, in 3 of his last 4 appearances, he has allowed 2 earned runs or fewer. So it's been on a nice streak as Hunter Barco here since the middle to late stages of June. Oh, check that, actually. That was in the Complex League, that 1 2/3 innings pitched outing where he allowed 1 hit, 2 runs, and only 1 earned. So that was his last time out for him. It was his last first appearance back in the International League where he went 3 innings against Columbus. So check that. Just noticed that marker in his box score. So nonetheless, though, it was a good last time out for him against the Clippers in his last outing coming in the International League. So again, Hunter Barco, the lefty, going to be scheduled to start tomorrow night for the Indians, 3-5 with a 4.57 ERA on the season. For Drake Fellows, again, for your Pigs, he's 1-1 with a 5.18 ERA, scheduled to start game 4 of the 6-game series coming up tomorrow night, 7:05 for the first pitch, leading you into that at 6:35, starting with the pregame show. Final thoughts here on this one tonight. Again, the 3 runs top half of the 6th inning really broke through. It felt like the Iron Pigs were sort of in this helpless kind of free fall offensively. Just didn't have a lot going for them on the offensive side of things, but really turned things around. Started with Paul McIntosh, passed it over to Christian Cairo, back-to-back doubles tied it. From there, in that inning, respectfully, the Iron Pigs found themselves a little bit of a pulse, found themselves some life, got 3 runs, and that was enough to get themselves the victory here tonight as the low-scoring trend of this series continues. Both the pitching staffs doing nice jobs to mitigate the opposition's offense. Again, the lone run for Indianapolis tonight came on a double steal play that transpired in the bottom of the first. They didn't really threaten a whole lot at all there after that. So again, kudos to both Chuck King, who mustered up 8 marvelous innings tonight. Struck out 5, walked 0, allowed just 5 hits and 1 earned run. Grant Holman did not struggle at all in the ninth. 7 pitch inning to slam the door shut. First save of the season here with the Iron Pigs. There, so game 4 coming up tomorrow. We'll take a quick look at the second half standings with the victory tonight. The Iron Pigs at 11-13. Indianapolis falls to 16-8. They are still in second place in the second half standings while the Iron Pigs trying to battle their way back up. 7.5 back of Durham in first place right now, who we gave you the update a little bit back during the scoreboard. They were trailing by 1 in the middle stages against Memphis there tonight. So again, the Pigs 11-13 in the second half overall on the season with win. They are 46-53. For Indianapolis with the loss, 47-52, 16-8 in the second half standings to this point. Again, 7:05 will be the start time for tomorrow and Saturday night before returning to some matinee action around the series on Sunday at 1:35. We'll lead you into tomorrow night's action again, starting with the pregame show at 6:35. But that's going to do it for us here tonight on this edition of the Staybridge Suites Allentown Bethlehem Airport postgame show. For Sam Jelinek, I am Jack Heim, signing off, saying thank you for listening to this edition of Iron Pigs Baseball. First win of the week for the Pigs. First win out of the All-Star break. It took them 6 games to get it, but hopefully snapping the streak, they can get on a positive run of their own here to round out the road trip. It'll be Drake Fellows trying to continue the momentum they built tonight to try to make it 2 in a row coming up tomorrow. 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
10: Posada, Andy Pettit, Derek Jeter, Mariano Rivera. It was their team that they finally developed their own players and then sprinkled free agents with them. That's what made that team, to me, more interesting. This group of Dodgers and spending $700 on Shohei, I don't think most fans outside of L.A. care about the Dodgers.
11: So, I'm going to answer this one.
12: Would it be good?
11: I'm going to say it is bad for baseball, which would be fair in this case, right?
13: That's a fair ball.
12: Wow.
11: Here's why. I think it'll be great. Obviously, I'm biased. Dodger fan. Go Dodgers. Great. But I think we'll then get for sure a lockout because everybody's trying to use the Dodgers for the scapegoat as if the Mets, the Yankees,
10: that's a good point.
11: And a handful of other teams haven't spent money. And what's going to happen is you're going to have Steinbrenner and all of them go, see, this is it's too much. They keep buying championships and blah, blah, blah, because they've done a mixture of what Rob said. They've grown some guys great. They've gotten some guys the teams left for dead, including a Max Muncy, who was an all-star. And they obviously have bought some players. They kind of done it all facets. But teams are going to say, see, we got this is why. And this is why we'll have a lockout.
0: All right, question number two. Old guys, stand up. I'm talking to you, Rob Parker. Braves pitcher Chris Sale is turning back the clock yet again at the age of 37. Sale's 2.19 ERA, second best in the majors, and he's currently got the third best odds in Vegas to win the NL Cy Young Award. JR, foul or fair to say that Sale is a lock to finish in the top three of the NL Cy Young race?
12: Only in baseball is 37 old. Fair.
13: It's a fair ball.
12: And he's another example, though, of how mastering the art of pitching, right? That's important. Sale, he was a dominant pitcher, dependent on his hard stuff, raw talent early in his career, similar to many greats. As they lose velocity, he's smarter now than he's ever been and understands how to get batters out as much as he ever did. So I think he's at his peak. And the fact that he physically still has the tools to give him an advantage, because he also has the experience to go with it, barring an injury, fellas, I think he can maintain and definitely finish top three. Plus, the Braves got a lineup that's going to, you know, give him a lot of run support.
10: Yeah, that's fair.
13: It's a fair ball.
10: He's just been he's been tremendous the last couple of years. He's really bounced back since the Red Sox. I don't see anything that's going to derail him other than an injury. So I think he will finish in the top three.
12: Facts.
11: Foul.
13: That is a foul ball.
11: The reason, only reason I say foul is because of one word in there, guys, and it's capitalized. Lock. And I get your point. You both, these both are right. He's been fantastic, and he should, but a lot, anything can go wrong. You have a bad, this is baseball. You have a bad three outings, change your ERA, get hit, got to leave in the first, second inning. Things can happen and change that lock. So that's why I say foul. He should, but I can't go with lock.
0: All right.
12: Okay.
0: All right. Last one. Foul or fair with the odd couple. JR Gamble sitting in with the guys. JR, former Angels scout Justin Princeton, who calls himself the baseball spy on social media, just got fired by the club. Forget this. Spying. The team found out he was illegally filming the Rockies on his cell phone rather than using the TV broadcast, which is allowed. So, JR, foul or fair to say the Angels only have themselves to blame for hiring a guy who calls himself a spy?
12: Rob's going to have a ball with this. Fair.
13: It's a fair ball.
12: But this is funny. Baseball Spygate. If Tom Brady and Bill Belichick can do it, why not a random baseball scout who made his reputation on the fact that he does cheat, right? He could have just filmed the broadcast off TV, but I guess that's all part of the spy thing. And as comical as it is, baseball already had a World Series scandal, so we really don't need any funny business. So, you know, and the Angels aren't moving nothing even with this spy. So they need to get some better spies.
10: I say, of course, this is fair.
12: Mm-hmm.
13: It's a fair ball.
10: His name says it all. And if you hired him and saw his social media handle where it said baseball spy, I think I would have terminated him right there. It's just a bad look.
12: But he's not good.
10: Organization.
11: It's fair. And it's JR, a fair ball. Great point. You're just coming off not too long ago the Astros scandal, right? You're coming off of Michigan. Think about Michigan college football with the spy and all that. Like, spying ain't really, it ain't working out well and you know, using these types of things. You mentioned Spygate. So, absolutely, they have themselves to blame. And it continues to show this organization just does not know what it needs to do to win and get out of the funk that they're in.
12: Yeah.
10: All right. JR, thank you, my man.
11: No doubt.
12: Good luck, fellas. I'm out of here.
11: All right, JR, we'll do it again next week, brother. JR Gamble right there. Of course, on File or Fair, you can give him a follow as always. Just hit him up. As always, you can hit him at FanList1. Do that. All right, we got something special. Bumper last call, Rob. We got something special that we're going to do. You don't want to miss this. It's going to be good.
10: Did Rob, you hear it yet?
11: No, I haven't. So I don't want to miss it either.
10: Okay.
11: It's the Odd Couple. Something special for you coming up. Stick with us, Fox Sports Radio.
10: You got a tissue for me?
14: 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The summer is hot.
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0: All right, let's get to it. 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
5: 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That is totally Rob Parker.
3: Of course.
5: Well 100%. Done, Ricky.
3: Alex, what'd you think?
5: Alex,
3: Rob G.
6: 10 out of 10.
5: Everybody.
6: I'm looking for my coupon right now. Give me a sec.
3: That was tremendous.
7: I'm buying the album.
5: I ain't gonna lie.
7: Now that's what I call music volume 78. I'm buying it.
5: Absolutely. He did some mixing and mastering on that too, Rob G. That sounded good, didn't it?
7: Oh, he made Rob sound a million times better.
5: Yeah, I mean, listen, if Meatloaf can have a best of, you can have a best of,
6: sir.
5: Right? You know what I mean? Meatloaf had a whole joint, the whole album, a couple albums, so you can get one too, Rob.
3: Yeah, my nickname was Meatloaf for once in a while when I was back in college.
6: Hey, yo.
3: Hey, hey, yo.
5: Sagar, put a pause up on the screen. We ain't had one all day. Put one up.
3: Oh, God.
5: Why
3: can't my nickname be Meatloaf? I love to eat meatloaf.
6: Nah, Rob, nah.
5: You wasn't eating meatloaf in college. Where was you getting meatloaf in college, Rob?
3: I was making meatloaf. I'm not kidding you.
5: Yeah, right. Are you serious?
3: Yes.
5: Okay, that's one of the most mom things. Like, moms make the meat. Like,
3: you know what's crazy?
5: 19, 20
3: year old
5: who can make meatloaf.
3: Is my mother gave me the recipe to make meatloaf because she did a great job of making meatloaf.
5: My
3: mom gave me the recipe. You're right.
5: Mama Dove's meatloaf.
3: I'm trying to get back to Los Angeles.
5: We'll see you tomorrow.
3: I want to go home. I want to get home tomorrow. Can I get back to L.A.?
5: Yeah, we'll see you, we think. We don't know. We'll
8: have to do it.
5: Either way, if you do, safe travels, brother.
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1: This is Two Pros and a Cup of Joe.
11: Yeah, baby.
12: So Ward Manuel, the athletic director for now of Michigan, was talking with the Michigan Insider.
13: Isn't he out?
12: No.
13: He's still there?
12: They're still investigating.
13: Oh, yeah. I thought he was out.
12: Quote, I don't need the credit for Michigan's success, but I'm not going to stand idly by and let people say all this happened despite Ward Manuel. So you know what? Good for him. Yeah, stand in his ground. Guys, stand in his ground. And I don't think it's going to make any difference whatsoever.
13: Dang.
12: Like, the fact that
13: I thought I read that they were letting him go like that. It was already taking place, but I guess.
14: Well, AI, I mean, there's procedures to this, right?
13: Right.
12: Yeah, so. AI reported it?
13: It must have. 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
12: Yeah.
13: Like, when I be looking around.
1: Two pros. LeVar Arrington, Brady Quinn, and a cup of Joe. Jonas Knox. 6 a.m. Eastern, 3 a.m. Pacific on Fox Sports Radio.
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7: Patrick Mahomes was not listed as the number one quarterback in the NFL by the execs, coaches, and scouts. No! That honor belongs to Joshua Allen of the Buffalo Bills.
0: Last season for Patrick Mahomes, believe it or not, was the bounce back season, right? We're like, all right, he looked all right. Looked a very better version of himself than he had the last few, you know, years. And so you're like, oh, that was a bounce back season. Problem is, the bounce back season wasn't that great compared to his standard. So if you're going based off last year, he looked solid. He looked good. He looked, you know, he made some plays. But then you look at the year before, and that's where you maybe stalled him out, because you would say, well, look, he wasn't, the numbers weren't great, but shoot, they were 15-2.
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8: 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That's what's surprising in all of this is Kawhi is probably going, I'm not going to get punished by this. Did they, you know, give me money off the books? It certainly seems like that. Well, how long does it take to find that out? Why don't you just hire Pablo Torre and let him go in and, you know, give you his investigative work? And in case you're wondering, and I know you are, just to give you an idea, Joan of Arc at age 17, she rallied the French army and lifted the siege of Orleans, turning the tide of 100 years' war, and Joan of Arc only needed 5 months to do that. 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We need Joan of Arc to be able to lead the investigation here.
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16: Kevin O'Connell, who is the head coach of the Minnesota football team, continues to refuse to name a starter. Kevin O'Connell, again, asked about this. He talked about open competition. He said, quote, "I'm not really familiar with a closed competition. My first thought on this," Kevin O'Connell keeps calling it an, quote, "open competition," because saying Kyler Murray's the starter by default because J.J. McCarthy melted down like a cheap candle in a sauna doesn't play well with the base. You got to take care of the base. The Vikings quarterback situation is so bleak. How bleak is it? O'Connell is not, to me, he's not selling competition. He's running a clearance shop. It's like one of those Amazon return pop-up shops. And he's selling hope. He's selling hope.
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20: High fly ball, right field deep, Lofton back at the fence, looking up, jumps, goal! How about it? James Altman, two out, three run home run. Tigers take the lead in the seventh.
19: You heard it on the Tigers radio network. They defeated the Royals 4-3, while the Diamondbacks outscored the Cardinals 10-6. The Blue Jays topped the Rays 3-1, but Tampa Bay still has a two-game lead in the AL East, while the Twins took down the Guardians in Cleveland 3-1, although it took 12 innings. And the Braves hit four home runs as they defeated the Padres 6-5. Atlanta still leads the NL East by 4.5 games. In the NFL, Arizona quarterback Jacoby Brissett, who's seeking a new contract, will practice at training camp, according to head coach Mike LaFleur. I'm Monty Bolaños.
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1: 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And sitting in for Jason Smith, it's Arnie Spanier.
22: 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Five Major League Baseball games, a trip to the White House, WNBA's on vacation, and the All-Star break. But doesn't mean that the wheel doesn't keep spinning round and round. We have so much to do, so much to talk about. Jason Smith is out tonight. Welcome in. I'm Mike Harmon. Alongside me tonight, the legend himself, A man who has terrorized audiences nationwide and globally for many a year. You hear him Sunday nights alongside Chris Plank. In with me again tonight, it's my buddy, the Stinking Genius himself. It's Arnie Spanier at Stinking Genius One.
2: Let's
22: is where you
2: go.
22: Find him. What's going
2: Let's
22: on, buddy?
2: Go. Let's go. Hey, I'm so happy the show started. You want to know why?
22: Why's that, buddy?
2: Because maybe you'll stop texting me like crazy for crying out loud.
22: You know what?
2: Text after text. Stop it already.
22: So are you going to do a 10-minute filibuster before we introduce the first topic? I mean, how are we starting the show here? Is that what you want to do?
2: Are you going Lane Kiffin
22: where we spend half our allotted time? It's like, all right, I guess they're kind of inching to the edge of their seat.
2: I'm trying to nap a little bit. You just send in text after text for crying out loud.
22: No, you're a horrible human being, and I sent a cease and desist order upon you earlier today. The lawyers wrote it up. Those unaware, Arnie Spanier, famous for the yellow legal pad.
2: The white one. I have a white now.
22: Oh, now it's the white one. I'm sorry. Yeah, but he's also never learned how to, you know, create a notepad document with links. So instead, it becomes the bam, bam. Oh, he's up. Good. All right. I got proof of concept.
2: What
22: Harman
2: is wrong
22: up
2: with
22: and
2: me
22: moving.
2: Sending you story after? What do you
22: no,
2: want me
22: I,
2: to send
22: I,
2: you?
22: I appreciate your
2: I
22: input.
2: Don't understand.
22: I appreciate
2: what document
22: your
2: are you talking about? This isn't the, you know, Zapruder film or something.
22: No. The point is you could create a thing on your iPhone, on your computer, whatever. Call it. It's a notes app. Or you could just open a Word document if you need to do that. That's
2: my
22: fine.
2: Goodness.
22: And then you can put links together
2: next?
22: And then it's,
2: wow.
22: And then it's one page as opposed to here are 47 stories. Bam, bam, bam,
2: bam.
22: Like,
2: bam,
22: cause
2: bam.
22: Obviously you had holstered them and put them in and like, all right, 1,000 next. 1,000, 2,000, next. And it's like, wow, I haven't even read the headline off.
2: And
22: the
2: every
22: first
2: time
22: one.
2: I send it to myself, I always get two copies for some reason. I don't know why.
22: Yeah, but every time it sends it, when it comes from you, it goes, wow. So I got 47 wows in a row. And if you're in a room with people, they're like, what the hell are you doing over there?
2: You do not, dude.
22: Wow. That Stinking Genius One is where you find him. Blessed to have him in. It's always fun. We've got Emmy, we've got Alex, and we've got Monsi at the news desk with us today. So we got the team fully assembled and ready to roll here on a beautiful Thursday night. We appreciate you giving us your time wherever you and however you happen to be listening. Of course, the iHeartRadio app. You can take us anywhere intergalactically and across these fine United States. You got cell reception. You got iHeartRadio, the podcast, and of course, 24/7 here, Fox Sports Radio. We start with a tale of two quarterbacks. Yes, your Heisman winner going one direction, your runner-up, well, not so much. Fernando Mendoza,
2: yeah,
22: who hadn't signed his deal yet. We had Tom Brady go seek out that one-of-one trading card at Fanatics Fest, the first one with the Raider cap on from draft day and all that fun stuff over the weekend. Well, today, after many ponderous kind of columns and me looking at it going, I kind of see the Raiders' point if they were to push the envelope, but they did not. Mendoza signs his fully committed, fully guaranteed, and paid out $57.27 million contract, 4 years, 50-year option, the signing bonus all paid in full. Kyler Murray was the last one to not have a fully guaranteed contract going all the way back to 2019. And I was wondering if the Raiders, given their hard stance on this for years, Arnie, would take that approach and just say, well, we've got questions as to whether he's actually going to be our quarterback not only this year, but whether he truly fully acclimates to the NFL game. So why not play a little hardball?
2: Yeah, well, first of all, a couple of things on this one. First of all, why didn't I go to Fanatics Fest? Why didn't you remind me that was going on?
22: I told you to go down there and go pay your $1,000.
2: Was that on
22: the
2: Sunday?
22: With Jalen Brunson. It was all weekend. It has essentially become a full week event. If we want to do this and push this conversation, I could talk about Fanatics Fest.
2: I know why. No, you can't.
22: It's a fascinating convergence of sports entertainment.
2: Have you been? You've been before?
22: No, I haven't. They've only done it these are the first couple of years. It's last year, I believe, was the first. This year, an $80 to $90 million undertaking. And then next year, I plan on showing up and we'll get content, create chaos on the floor. You got a huge trading card show, but you got a lot of podcasts and content that came out of it. We saw that last year. Kevin Durant was on a panel with Taylor Rooks and some other folks when he found out he was getting traded.
2: Right, right. I remember, and it was only 100 hours to get on in. I would have went and had some fun, so I should have figured that out. So
22: a lot of giveaways, right? I mean, you walk away with far more than the entry price.
2: Is it New York every line? Is it New York every year?
22: It has been. There is some consideration that they may do it twice a year and add an LA event.
2: Oh, we'll see.
22: Yeah, well, I mean, maybe. Who knows? I mean, maybe, you know, there's a thing they have called planes, trains, and automobiles to get from one coast or another, or for you, a quick Amtrak ride down to Penn Station, and bam, you're there.
2: Yeah, exactly. All right, as for Fernando Mendoza, a couple of things on this. When I first heard what the holdup was I'm like, okay, why hasn't he signed it? I heard it was over the signing bonus. Raiders didn't want to pay it all up front. And that's their long time tradition. He wanted it all up front. I go, look, that's not even really that big of a deal. Does he really need the money up front? No. If you didn't get the money up front, you probably obviously have to pay less taxes. So I'm not sure. Maybe it was a hissing war, if you know what I mean.
22: Well, no state income tax in Nevada there for you. Well, so you save a couple of bucks.
2: I guess you are saving a little bit, but overall, it's not, wasn't even that big of a thing. At the end of the day, so it really didn't make a difference who won. I don't think it makes a difference.
22: Well,
2: if the Raiders said, here's your full money, he's going to be their quarterback for the future, whether he plays this year or not. I think it's a mistake that he doesn't play this year, that you're going to play Cousins the entire year. I think he's got to get on the field, and I still think he will, because the Raiders are not a very good team. So I'm not too worried about it, but I think he deserves to get on the field.
22: Yeah, you still got a low over-under number, but you brought Kirk Cousins in ostensibly. Yeah. You know, and we've seen all the stepbrother memes and everything, Arnie. But it's the idea for me, if the guy's not ready, he's not ready. I've held this forever. I don't care if it's a running clock till his next contract and all of that stuff. That's all fine and good.
2: You're not going to be ready till he gets into a game.
22: But I get it. Like, but there are signs and there are opportunities to assess where he's at. And you signed Kirk Cousins. Now, is Kirk Cousins now just a short-term placeholder for Mendoza to come along, perhaps? Is
2: not
22: he a
2: perhaps.
22: Potential?
2: He is, of course.
22: No. I'm saying short term in terms of this year.
2: Okay.
22: In terms of this year, they're short and long. In this case, let's talk short term, 2026, and then long term. For the Raiders, it's the dangerous game of ticking him off and creating a precedent and all of those things we talk about, organizations you don't want. And you've got the reputation, well deserved, for many years of mismanagement, malfeasance, etc., that you're trying to establish a new normal with Tom Brady and the ownership group moving forward, right? So you draft Mendoza. Here's how we do business going forward. You've got some pretty good pieces in the cupboard. You made some acquisitions this offseason, but you look at Bowers. You look at Genty. Genty's a pretty good running back. If he wasn't hit behind the line of scrimmage, he was actually really, really good. That 3.7 yard per carry is as much about what was around him as his own performance, folks. So all you fantasy owners, stop gripping over what you spent last year. Oh, I'm sorry. I hate to say I told you so. Still a pretty good year, but not commensurate where you all wanted to draft him. But what you want to do is try to build going forward, and you bring in Kirk Cousins as a tutor, as a mentor, whatever. So if he's your guy short term and they're playing reasonably well, and you have to decide what that means, because you're not winning a ton of games.
2: No, but
22: if that happens, that's by accident.
2: You know, Mike, you know what's interesting? 3 weeks from today, I can't even believe I'm saying only 3 weeks from today. You know what that is? The
22: Hall of Fame game, yeah.
2: No, the Raider, Raider, that's 2 weeks.
22: I'm sorry.
2: It's the Raiders Cardinals, and you know Mendoza's gonna play that game, right? He's gotta play that game, cause there's only 3 preseason games. The second one's on the road at the Texans, I'm not so sure. You wanna throw him to the Wolves in that one, and then home against the 49ers, so you gotta get him in there to the Cardinals game. And see what you can do. I think a lot of people will be tuned into that. I think that's a perfect fit for him. I'd let him play an entire half if I could.
22: Because we're all going to tune into the preseason game. What are you doing?
2: What do you mean, what am I doing? I love it. What, are you not, you don't like football, Mike? I'm sorry.
22: I'm arguing that a lot of folks are not clamoring to their televisions. necessarily to watch preseason football.
2: I wonder what the numbers are on preseason football.
22: I don't know. We could go back and do our due diligence for later on.
2: I think people do. I'm excited. Maybe I'm one of the few that maybe I'm in the minority, but I look for stuff like that. Heck, I was watching the summer league for crying out loud. I was bored tonight. I'm like, there's very little Major League Baseball. I was watching that, TBT basketball on Fox Sports 1, you know, the alumni of Seton Hall and the alumni of Syracuse and stuff. That's what I was watching. I was so bored.
22: No, I'm proud of you. I mean, Thank you. What you're trying to say is you live, eat, and breathe sports.
2: Yes.
22: Your dog that everybody asks about in the Twitter timeline.
2: You're not going to be waiting for the game tonight or 3 weeks from tonight? You're not going to be waiting?
22: It doesn't mean I won't watch it. I'm just saying I don't know that as a collective football watching entity, we necessarily wait with bated breath for Cardinals Raiders.
2: No, it's just because I wanted to see Mendoza.
22: There's a desperation. There's no question for football, which is why I always argue when they do these cockamamie things at the beginning of a season where we have to stack the schedule is stupid because people will watch whatever you put in front of them if it's an actual NFL game. So I don't need you to stack all these great matchups when teams have no idea what the hell they are and who they are. And because we have such a short season that it means and moves heaven and earth, you know, on September 7th, when we've got a month, you know, the old Bill Belichick approach before we actually know what teams are and they're rounding into shape.
2: Right,
22: because let's call it what it is, training camp versus your preseason games. You're not ready week one. I mean, you're going in and some teams come out full guns blazing, but that's definitely not what it is.
2: As far as I'm concerned, football starts the Hall of Fame game.
22: Okay.
2: That's when we get. I know that they're in camp this week or they're coming.
22: No, it's great. I mean, I was talking to a friend of mine, works around the Arizona Cardinals. Very excited to be back in camp. Reported.
2: There was an injury yesterday, a major injury today.
22: We got a big injury to discuss already.
2: That's horrible.
22: Day one. I mean, look, it's the inevitability of the churn, the chattel and everything. And
2: that's why there's three preseason games now.

0: up and down the highways here of Southern California, but you'd get free tickets.
1: Right, right.
0: And so my brothers and I, it became the, all right, let's make map out the grid of how many games we're getting in for free.
1: Yeah,
0: they
1: don't exist anymore. You're not getting it free. You're not getting a reduction. Nothing
0: you
1: like that.
0: You go to the local radio promotions and go out there and try to make an ass of yourself to get yourself a pair of tickets. And that doesn't mean that secondary market and StubHub's got its own problem. I could do an hour long podcast of the scams and everything that's coming to light coming out of the World Cup and everything that was going on.
1: Oh, that was crazy.
0: Nuts. Now you've got some scalping. You got some other stuff going on.
1: Oh, you had problems left. And I was reading on Twitter. It was like one story after another. My tickets here, my tickets there. Oh, my goodness. It was craziness.
0: Yeah. And as a company, they've got some other things. But there's plenty of alternatives and competitors in the space. And if you really want to go to a baseball game and you're willing to just go in the door, most of the time, unless you're wanting to see, I don't know, Dodgers, Yankees, say, for this weekend, you can get in reasonably cheap. You're going to pay more for parking.
1: It was $20 for the dock. Can you believe
0: that? No, but that's right. But I mean, it's still a fairly sizable stadium.
1: That was the middle of summer. Yeah.
0: And I mean, if you're willing to wait and have your opportunity, like I said, it's $20. Like here at Dodger Stadium, unfortunately, you've got so many giveaways that folks are clamoring to on a nightly basis. There's a lot of bobbleheads. I think I can recreate the Odyssey with bobbleheads if I went to every one of the giveaways this year for the Dodgers.
1: You got to go like 8 hours in advance and wait in line.
0: Not for all of them. You're looking at 40,000 plus, in most of the giveaways. Now,
1: if
0: the
1: there's
0: one
1: an
0: piece
1: Ohtani
0: giveaway
1: bobblehead,
0: was a whole other thing.
1: If there's an Ohtani bobblehead, you got to wait next year right now for that.
0: No, but see, what they do with the Ohtanis is they now do them to capacity plus.
1: Okay, so there you go.
0: So you don't. They recognized that was going to end up really badly if folks didn't get those. Now, if you want your Shaq or they did a Sun bobblehead last week, plays for LAFC. Although now I want the LAFC one to mark it because he was doing his hand gesture that he does after a goal. But, I mean, the secondary market is robust. All I'm saying is plenty of sporting opportunities, and if you would leave your house there in New York, I mean, you've got the summer of celebration.
1: I picture like Steve Carell in the 40-year-old virgin with all the little figurines on your shelf and stuff like that.
0: Did I ever send you one of me, though? There is a FoxSports.com Mike Harmon bobblehead from years ago.
1: No, I didn't know that.
0: He's a handsome devil.
1: Oh, I'm sure he is.
0: I'll send it along. He's not wearing a backwards hat. And he looks proper.
1: By the way, you need a haircut. I thought I'd just throw that because I saw you yesterday on whatever YouTube TV or whatever. Mm-hmm. You need a haircut. I just thought I'd throw
0: that. I appreciate
1: that.
0: I was waiting to hear that from my mom when I visit her next week. 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Coming up next, we'll talk about the proximity principle. You get slapped and maybe your brother can find himself a new job as well. We'll talk about that as we go. He's the stinking genius, Arnie Spanier, in for Jason Smith. I'm Mike Harmon. We're just getting warmed up here at Fox Sports Radio. 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
1: 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The Odd Couple with Rob Parker and Kelvin Washington. 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
5: 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NFL and the Fernando Mendoza signing, the cutting of Diego Pavia, Heisman runner-up.
16: That was quick.
5: Well, he had a good run. Whether he finds himself in another camp, whether they bring him back to Baltimore. Well, I mean,
16: Baltimore had five quarterbacks or something.
5: Well,
16: like that.
5: He didn't quite acquit himself too kindly, post Heisman loss, right, and everything. Right. So, I mean, that plays, certainly played on draft day. Height and everything else certainly not helping when it comes down to prototypical quarterbacking. And what the expectations thereof, even if you've got a good skill set, you gotta round the rest of it out, right? Some of it is how you play the game, and some of it is how you play the game. All that being said, we'll see where and if he lands, but some of the potential destinations, your other would be football leagues, and some have even argued with a little bit of training, he could find himself in the wonderful world of the WWE. And that takes us to our next story, where, well, Tom Brady's had his dalliances. You saw it over the weekend, Fanatics Fest. It's being chronicled as the midlife crisis of Tom Brady. I say, why not go have a little bit of fun and explore every option you can? We talked about the Raiders and his ownership there with Fernando Mendoza, but getting into it with Logan Paul, WWE superstar, influencer. Look, folks have their opinions. He's got plenty of history if you want to go down that rabbit hole. In the squared circle, he's been pretty good, part of good feuds, not too shabby at the microphone, which is something that a lot of the WWE superstars of today, this man's opinion, plenty of athletes, not enough talkers. I grew up in the age of talkers, which right. is why I'm behind a microphone, Arnie Spanier, Bobby the Brain Heenan, Rowdy Roddy Piper, the Legion of Doom, Ric Flair, go on down the line. You got plenty of those. But the Paul brothers now trying to see, we've had plenty of guys go from the gridiron to WWE through the year. Chief Wahoo McDaniel, Brock Lesnar, right? He was in camp right. with the Vikings all those years ago. Now one of the headliners to all these things. But you got Logan Paul, but now you got Jake Paul trying to claim it could work the other way. He's done some boxing. He's claiming that NFL teams are showing interest in having him on the roster. Quote, yeah, I've got a couple of teams and coaches that I've already talked to that are interested in bringing me onto the team.
16: Yeah, I would love to see that. It's one thing to do the boxing thing with those guys. It's another thing to get into an NFL camp. I would love to see him go over the middle. What is he going to be, like a wide receiver or a tight end or something like that? Or whatever.
5: Yeah, he claims
16: back.
5: He wants to be a receiver, and his dream team would be, wait for it, Cleveland.
16: Of course. Go over the middle, and let's see some dude who's trying to really make the team, and this is his future, lay you out like a sack of potatoes, my friend. And let me tell you something. This will hurt you or possibly injure you a lot worse than boxing or anything else they've tried to do. I know one of them broke its jaw. I don't even know which one it was, to be honest with you. But I don't think he could do it. You know, all the talk about LeBron could play in the NFL and play tight end or receiver. No, he can't. Now, I know he used to play in high school. But, you know, once you are like a year removed, you're 20, 21, and you're a basketball player, you can't just make the switch to football, especially in the NFL. That's why the average person lasts only like 4 years there, if they're lucky at all. And you think that some of these guys are going to come in, oh, he could be a receiver, he could be a running back, he could be a tight end, he could be a quarterback. You guys are insane, man. There's not too many, unless there's a kicker out there I don't know about. I don't know too many athletes that can make the transition over to the NFL.
5: Yeah, I mean, we've watched it, you know, through the years, the a lot of woulda, shoulda, couldas, and what could have been. And that's what a lot of the debate coming out of the World Cup has been, right? A lot of the, well, what if these athletes have focused
16: LeBron,
5: on soccer?
16: Well, that's different. You know, if you, you know, soccer isn't as physical as the NFL. You know, I think of like Dave Winfield, who was good in like all sports like that, but there wasn't, they were far and few between. People like that.
5: But just the point of, all right, if they devoted their time, would they be the elite athlete there? Maybe, maybe not. No.
16: Need a special skill too for that. It's not like you're just because you're big and fast. You know, you got to obviously have skills with the ball and with your feet. No, I don't think it's that easy. Not at all.
5: There's a lot more to it, certainly. Yeah. You were right. It was Jake Paul who clearly in muttering through these words and trying to put himself on an NFL radar and get people excitable, had a double broken jaw back in December of 2025 after he got beaten by Anthony Joshua.
16: Yeah.
5: But yeah, it's that skill set. And look, I love the hubris, right? Like that's what we thrive on in sports talk radio, right? Say something, be interesting. You know, I don't need coach speak, right? We're talking about training camps opening up. I used to do a training camp tour when I lived on the East Coast, right? Because I could drive to a facility, go to practice, talk to some people, meet a couple of players, maybe some coaches, and then sleep in my own bed that night. So, I mean, it was a thing of beauty. And if I wanted to go back the next day, lather, rinse, repeat. Wanted to go up and down the highway somewhere else, same kind of idea. But when we get to training camp, it's, you know, you watch how the sausage is made. And it's a different animal, man. It really is.
16: My son was a goalie, and then when he in ice hockey, and then when he played lacrosse, they wanted him to be goalie. Oh, be goalie. It's the same thing. Natural. No, it's not the same thing. It's not even close to being the same thing. You know what I mean? Just because you're good at one doesn't mean you just make the transition to another sport. It's far and few between that people are able to do something like that. It's just not happening. When you're young, of course, you're good at many sports. We've seen some of these little league baseball kids go on to play other sports. But when you get older, it's too tough.
5: Well, we've watched, you know, the attempts at transitions. Guys try to.
16: Deion, Brian, Jordan.
5: But I mean, those guys were able to do it, and they were good at both sports.
16: Yeah.
5: I mean, Deion Sanders was a marvel. For folks that don't remember him as a player,
16: Brian Jordan was very good.
5: Brian Jordan had a hell of a run between the Cardinals and the Falcons. He was great. Bo Jackson obviously is the poster child for all of it. But guys have tried and had their opportunities. We've been talking a lot in the oxygen about what happens when you're forced to make that choice between pitching and hitting. And some guys, I mean, we watched Rick Ankiel, remember all those years ago?
16: Yeah, the Cardinals.
5: All right. And then he tried to become an outfielder, and we've seen those things through the years. But trying to mix between sports and the disciplines, and, you know, I'm an advocate for, as a kid, you should do multiple things if you can, and
16: that's what they
5: time
16: say.
5: Allows. But that's the thing, right? It becomes the strictness on the regimen, on the scheduling, and it involves, you know, the whole family buying in, not only for a cost, but the time and the nutrition and everything else has to be on point. While in theory, not pinning your family's hopes on the D1 scholarship / NIL bag, which you see so many people doing it.
16: Well, that's what it's about, though. That's the prize. That's the carrot that's dangled in front of the kid and the family. That's what people want.
5: But you know? Nobody, you know, nobody's, except for me, being the guy raising my hand going, hey, the realist of it all going, hey, you know, go and you still got to take care of business in the classroom. You still got to go take care of that.
16: Because, oh, definitely.
5: And everything else, because odds are this job, like you said, the tail is long. You know, we were talking a little bit before the show, you know, when we get into training camp and these guys are battling and we're trying to figure out where they're from and everything else. And then in the background of the FIFA World Cup, where all the players kind of chiming in about the love of what the grass fields look like. And obviously you're trying to figure out correlation with injuries and everything else, saying, oh, that'd be great. It's like, okay, what are you going to give up? I asked that question very early once George Kittle made his first opinion about it. I'm like, yeah, and then take that to a vote. What are the guys voting for? They're voting for whatever's going to get them more money today because most of them are out of the league before you blink.
16: But if I'm an owner, wouldn't you, even though it would cost you more to put a grass field in, wouldn't you want that to protect your players? Because next thing you know, some quarterback you have, you're giving – $40-50 million a year to goes down with a knee injury, and now you've lost him for the entire year plus some. Wouldn't you want to protect your best players out there that you have so much invested in and put a grass field out? I don't understand that.
5: Well, and that's the thing, right? The pushback was that there's the anecdotal data suggests there's no correlation, right? Correlation cause and look, we know there are fields that are worse than others. I routinely cite in all the discussion about the Chicago Bears that you can have Bigfoot and the monster truck competition come rolling in on a Friday night and the Bears are there Sunday morning.
16: You remember the old Oakland A's or was it the Raiders that used to play and
5: would
16: see the baseball dirt?
5: Yeah, he's sliding right there. Hey, that's actually second base.
16: But you used to get used to it. I mean, it's like, okay, this baseball season. You get used to it, you know?
5: But I mean, some of these stadiums have not evolved. I wanted to finish the Paul discussion here because it really some great quotes here. Quote, I have better hands than them. I'm faster than them. I'm stronger than them. And I work harder than them.
16: That's
5: really
16: not true.
5: All it's going to take to me is after boxing, practicing some routes. It's going to be really quite easy.
16: Okay. Yeah, it's going to be that easy for you. No, you're not stronger than them. You're not faster than them. These are elite athletes. I seriously doubt you're faster than any wide receiver out on the football field. If there was like 100 total, whatever there is in the NFL, you wouldn't even be in the top 80 or anything like that. That's how tough it is to be a speedster in the NFL.
5: Ed Reed retired in 2015. I'll take current day Ed Reed closing him out one time.
16: And
5: send him back either with a rebroken jaw or a return to boxing. Or trying to join his brother as part of a tag team in the WWE.
16: It's just going to take one hit, him going over the middle and laying out for a high ball that was thrown a little too high and somebody just knocking him in until tomorrow. And we'll see if he just gets up and shrugs it off and say, okay, let's get back to the huddle. Let's hurry up because clock's running or whatever. You know, I just don't see it.
5: As part of a bit, like I said, I was doing those training camp tours. We do some write-ups. And then at one point, I actually had a video guy join me for a couple of the dates. And we did some interviews and sat down. It was cool. But I tried to pitch being able to run a route over the middle. Again, all 5'7", fire plug of me. But just with the idea that the hit would be big. And I pitched that to the Steelers. Mike Tomlin laughed at me. He goes, I don't want to do that to your mom.
16: What are you, George Plimpton, for crying out loud?
5: No, that's it. I wanted to do it once. He goes, I don't think the insurance would cover it. And we moved on, and that was a pipe dream. I did do a thing with a minor league ball team at one point, the Lake Elsinore Storm.
16: Oh, get out of here.
5: Acquitted myself reasonably well in that workout that day. But that's a tale for another time. Time to go to the news desk. And our guide on this fabulous journey tonight, the great Monty Bolaños.
16: Monty!
17: Fellas, what's up? Hi, Arnie. Yeah. How are you?
16: What's going on, Monty? What's happening?
17: Wow. Hanging out with you guys on this Thursday. That's right.
5: We've had issues.
17: You know what it's like. You know what it's like. But we're going to start in the NFL, fellas. Why not? Arizona quarterback Jacoby Brissett, who is seeking a new contract, will practice at training camp, according to head coach Mike LaFleur. So there will not be a hold in. Number one draft pick Fernando Mendoza did sign his rookie contract today with the Las Vegas Raiders. It's a 4-year, $57.27 million deal. Earlier today was reported that Panthers, it's unfortunate, but their second-year linebacker Nick Scorton tore his ACL during the team's first day of training camp. First day. He will be out for the season. Apparently, he's going to get a second opinion, but right now, he is out for the season. Good news for Giants fans, because wide receiver Malik Nabers, who tore his ACL and meniscus in week four of last season, he's not going to be placed on the physically unable to perform list to begin training camp. So not too shabby there. Ravens did waive rookie quarterback Diego Pavia today. When it comes to Major League Baseball, all of the games have wrapped up. It was back and forth between the Tigers and the Royals for a bit, but it was James Altman who hit the go-ahead three-run shot in the seventh inning. Tigers ended up defeating the Royals 4-3. Diamondbacks outscored the Cardinals 10-6. The Blue Jays took down the Rays 3-1, but Tampa Bay still leads the AL East by two games. The Braves hit four home runs, and they defeated the Padres 6-5. Atlanta leads the NL East by 4.5 games, and it took 12 innings, but the Twins rallied to defeat the Guardians in Cleveland 3-1. Back to you guys.
5: Thanks so much, Jess. Monty. At Monty Bolaños, yes?
17: Yes.
5: And we hear with us and go, she lost her headphones.
17: I sneezed.
5: That was very, very well done, though.
17: I went off the mic and sneezed. And then my headphones fell off, but then I jumped right back in to say yes.
5: That was brilliant.
17: Thank you so
5: much. Saturday nights alongside Martin Weiss. Appreciate you, Monty. At Stinky Genius One, where you find Arnie. Find me over at Swollen Dome. We're going to take a play of the night from one of those games, because it may inform some of our thinking about the trade deadline. Which game, which highlight, we'll tell you next. 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
6: What are the chances you are listening to this while drinking a nice hot cup of coffee? If so, don't let me stop you. For years, we've been reporting on the health benefits of coffee, and that's not going to stop today. A new study, this one out of Harvard School of Public Health, found that coffee and tea could help lower your risk of developing dementia. People who enjoyed 1 to 3 caffeinated cups a day saw the biggest impact. In addition to the caffeine, coffee contains hundreds of bioactive compounds that can influence inflammation, glucose metabolism, vascular function, and oxidative stress. It's also possible coffee drinkers might be doing other things that keep them healthy. Eating a more balanced diet, getting plenty of exercise, sleep, not smoking, or drinking too much alcohol. And finally, staying socially active. I'm Dr. Sanjay Gupta, helping you live a better life.
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0: back in Fox Sports Radio, Jason Smith Show with me, Mike Harmon. No Jason tonight, stinking genius himself. It's our buddy Arnie Spanier with us. He has put up his schedule of appearances for the next 2 weeks. So bring him sandwiches.
1: Just for the next 4 days.
0: Send him flowers.
1: Yeah.
0: Well, I don't know. I was trying to expand it that you should. Just
1: I know.
0: Keep,
1: I don't know what I do. Only I go 1 week at a time. That's
0: tell
1: where I
0: tell
1: work.
0: Folks where you're going to show up. Maybe
1: let's
0: a Barnes and
1: Thursday
0: Noble.
1: Today.
0: Read with you. Read with Arnie.
1: Thursday, which is today, I'm with you. Mm-hmm. I don't know if I have to still announce that. Nothing tomorrow. I take the day off tomorrow. I don't work 2 days in a row usually. Then Saturday with Torres because Jason Martin's out of town. Sunday, my usual with Chris Plank. And Monday, you and Jason Smith are taking off. Mm-hmm. So it's Plank and I filling in for you guys. So I don't know where you're going. Obviously, gallivanting through the country or something like that.
0: Well, I'm going to take my daughter to see her grandparents before she leaves for college.
1: There you go. That a boy.
0: So I will be down in the larger Tampa area. For anybody that's bored and wanted to hang out.
1: I'm not a big Florida fan, to be honest with you. I'm sorry.
0: I got no beef with it. I mean, we're
1: just
0: there.
1: Just a little
0: I
1: too mean, hot and sticky for me.
0: So. Well, that's all right. You also would have to leave your house to experience any of that. And as we've well established, that doesn't happen. All right, let's go to the player of the day brought to you by our friends at Tire Rack. And this is a beginning of a stretch that will inform the whereabouts of one star hurler.
2: To the line drive. Fair ball! Field line, a bullet into the corner. Lee around third, he scores. Dingler cruises into second. Two out RBI double, and the Tigers take a 4-3 lead in the eighth.
0: Dingler with the double, 4-3 win. The Tigers over the Royals. Bobby Witt goes to the IL, by the way, first time in his career. Dingler, 22 home runs, 66 RBI, 274 catcher. 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Arnie, the Tigers front and center on everybody's want list. Your Mets have basically said everybody except for, I think it's five guys, are protected.
1: Right.
0: Francisco Lindor not among them in terms of that protected class there for the New York Mets and what they're going to build going forward. But Tarik Skubal, Casey Mize, two names to watch. They've got a stretch here. They've got the Royals followed by the Orioles over the next week. Do the Tigers, and they get a big win here. A lot of teams up at the top. Obviously, the American League's a very curious space. My beloved White Sox, one of the front runners. But the Yankees have starting pitching and the White Sox have a couple of guys, but you know, the old Ocean's 11 line can always use one more. Dodgers never seem to have enough starting pitching. So, and they certainly have the assets to become involved in this, but the whereabouts of Tarik Skubal come August 3rd or before, front and center, every day, it seems, just like LeBron James.
1: Right, right.
0: I went 51 minutes without saying his name. Yeah.
1: I got to get a King's ransom back for him. If I'm going to give him up, and look, it's not like the Tigers are still five games under 500. And, you know, the fact that they're only six games out, maybe they could make a run, but it's not going to be their year anyway. So I would go ahead and go to the Dodgers and let's see if I could, you know, pile up all these minor league prospects and see what I can get, because right now, it's not going to do you any good holding on to him, and he'll leave anyway when his contract's up. So might as well get what you can for him and restart and rebuild the team.
0: But here's the question. This is being such a curious year, right? I bring up the White Sox, and we look at run differential in the American League. Would you believe there are only six teams with a positive run differential?
1: And Tigers are one of them.
0: One of them. Plus 29.
1: Plus 29, right.
0: Right. The Yankees at plus 88. Which is remarkable considering all we do is wring our hands about Volpe and Dominguez.
1: Right.
0: Stanton doesn't play and Judge has been gone forever. Yet they're 7-3 in their last 10 and they have the highest run differential in the league. But for the Tigers, if you look at a short series, you got two guys at the front, assuming you stand pat with Mize and with Skubal, we're like, it can win a short series. And in the American League, anything is possible.
1: You're five games on the 500. You're in fourth place. You're nowhere near thinking about a short series or the playoffs or anything like that. You've got too many holes. Yeah. I mean, there's too much to fill before you start thinking about stuff like that, Mike. I mean, let's be honest. It's not like a tough division either.
0: Well, but that's the point, is that within the division, you're six games back. You got a schedule that's going to include a lot of matchups against those teams. You're starting with the Royals right now. You win today, they're 18 games under 500.
1: They've shown you nothing so far this year. Absolutely nothing, you know?
0: I'm just always a big believer. Yeah. If there's a puncher's chance, and obviously Skubal's contract, the labor issue that is lingering over the sport as a whole certainly is out there. I would assume any contracts get grandfathered and whatever else. But you're just looking at a situation, Arnie, where I always believe if you got a shot to go for it, you go for it, right? I did a hit with my friends in Baltimore earlier, Bob and Ryan, and talking about the White Sox. Like, normally they don't go for it, but here you have the unique circumstance of the league being vulnerable to where if things break right, you have an opportunity.
1: They made the sale trade, did they not, many years ago?
0: Yeah, well.
1: To get Moncada, right?
0: And then one of those guys they paid failed. Yeah, well, you've got one of them out there. You've got Lewis Robert. Right. But every one of those guys, they went for it. They tried their mini model. Yeah, they did. They tried their mini Braves model, and they crapped out on every last one of those guys. No question about it.
1: Sorry for bringing that up.
0: No, I appreciate you. Chris Sale, who might actually win the NL Cy Young as
1: well. Yeah, that's true.
0: He's Arnie Spanier in for Jason. I'm Mike. Coming up next, as we roll through, let's talk some SEC media days. You love talking college football. I love football. And we'll do it on Fox.
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7: 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So I think you combine those numbers, which are more predictive year to year than sacks are, I think you could have a double-digit sack season for Abdul Carter.
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10: Viral video of Dak Prescott over the weekend. You see this? It wasn't a video. It was a photo. Not a video. But there's a photo that made the rounds of an absolute jack. It's fake. It was obviously fake. I'm shocked that people fell for this. What is wrong with you? Prescott looks like the Incredible Hulk mixed with Popeye the Sailor Man. Exaggerated arms. Over the top, massive shoulders, the physique of just an absolute beast. We know this is bogus, but the question is, how did so many people appear to fall for a clearly doctored Dakota Prescott? And the internet proving once again that a shocking number will believe absolutely anything.
9: Ben Maller, weeknights, 2 a.m. Eastern, 11 p.m. Pacific on Fox Sports Radio. This is Two Pros and a Cup of Joe.
11: Yeah, baby.
12: Video that's come out, they showed pretty quick afterwards on Paramount, Conor McGregor taking his shoe off to get into the cage, and it looked like he was favoring the knee. He looked off when he walked into the cage. You've never seen him with that.
13: He looked like Chuck Liddell at the end.
12: He looked uncertain of what was going to happen, and he never looked like that. Now, it didn't matter who he was fighting. He always looked confident. He always looked like he was ready to go, and that one there just seemed like there was something going on.
14: That's part of his show. That's part of who he is. You know, as far as how he presents himself, how he's always gone out and fought before. And he always has had this huge sense of confidence, whether or not he was going to win or not. Like, that was at least what was on display.
13: Joe Rogan was like, what the hell is he doing, basically?
9: Two pros, LeVar Arrington, Brady Quinn, and a cup of Joe. Jonas Knox, 6 a.m. Eastern, 3 a.m. Pacific on Fox Sports Radio. Ladies and gentlemen, this is The Odd Couple with Rob Parker and Kelvin Washington.
15: The challenge is, unfortunately, in the NBA, not MLB, they have caps. 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Because in order for me to sign Castle, and then Dylan Harper, who's behind him, and all of that, I'm going to need money because we have a cap. So I get your point, but the owners, there is no cap, so they can make as much as they want. And here's the difference, Rob. The challenge with a guy like Wimby and some other players that you named and other players in general is because they want to win, because their legacy is not going to be based on how much money they accumulate.
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17: High fly ball, right field deep. Lofton back at the fence, looking up, jumps, gone! How about it? James Outman, two out, three-run home run. Tigers take the lead in the seventh.
16: You heard it all on the Tigers radio network. They defeat the Royals 4-3, while the Diamondbacks outscored the Cardinals 10-6. It took 12 innings, but the Twins rallied to beat the Guardians in Cleveland 3-1. The Braves hit four home runs as they took down the Padres 6-5, while the Blue Jays beat the Rays 3-1, but Tampa Bay still leads the AL East by 2 games. In the NFL, Giants wide receiver Malik Nabers will not be placed on the physically unable to perform list to begin training camp. He tore his ACL and meniscus in week one of last season. I'm Ansi Bolaños.
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9: Live from the Fox Sports Radio studios, here's Mike Harmon. And sitting in for Jason Smith, it's Arnie Spanier.
0: Greetings, hour two of the program. Mike Harmon alongside Arnie Spanier. No Jason Smith tonight. Name's on the show, though. Jason Smith Show with me, Mike Harmon. Appreciate you being out with us here on a beautiful Thursday night. Short slate in Major League Baseball. Not a lot of other action on the respective playing
1: fields. I didn't know what to do with
0: myself. I know. You were going back and watching the best of, what were you watching, week two preseason games from last year or what?
1: No, you know what? I was actually said, you know what? I'm going to watch something other than sports just for a little bit.
0: Mm-hmm.
1: And I watched Pressure Luck.
0: New or old? Elizabeth Banks the old Peter Tamarkin?
1: No, the new one with, is that the...
0: Elizabeth Banks, yeah.
1: Is that her name? No,
0: yeah,
1: no,
0: she's great. Or did she quit?
1: I think it's the one that's Rachel. I think it was Rachel McAdams or something like that. Yeah, Rachel something or other.
0: It's Elizabeth Banks.
1: Oh, is that who that is?
0: Yeah.
1: Stunning.
0: that I knew that, or are you just referring to
1: the way
0: your infatuation now with Elizabeth Banks?
1: Study. I thought she was Rachel McAdams.
0: No, go into her IMDb. Go watch this. She's very funny, very good.
1: But I was watching that. That was my...
0: one of my favorites. You know, last week there was an auction that went off for one of the original Whammy cells.
1: I did see that. So how much did it go
0: for?
1: It
0: went for under $1,000, actually.
1: Oh, wow.
0: I was sorry I missed it.
1: Gosh.
0: That would have been a bargain. You mount that on your wall.
1: You need to get on a game show. You do need to do that.
0: Well, we've talked about it. Actually, Smith and I have joked because he goes to trivia with his family when there's a night that he can put it together, Sunday night or whatever. His dad, his wife, his kids, really smart as well. So they go out and they dominate in local leagues. But I bar that I've been to a few times. They do karaoke, but they also do a Jeopardy-style trivia. And I go, hey, what do you think of this? He goes, yeah, there's only one problem with this, jerk. He goes, we're kind of at work.
1: Yeah, there you
0: go. Yeah, Tuesday night slot really doesn't work so well for
1: us. If there was one game show you can try out for, what would that be? Like Price is Right or something?
0: Well, I mean, look, once upon a time, I did go to the Price is Right, and even one of the producers, and I took my mom, right? She was out here in L.A. I've gone twice, once with Bob Barker, where I tried to take a little piece that was falling off of the brown curtains that they had, and the guy just looked at me and just started shaking his head like he was getting ready to pull out a nightstick and club me. And then I took my mom, and they do the little thing, right? They walk you up, for those unaware, right? The behind the scenes of how you get chosen. You got your group of people. Maybe you're in the same T-shirt. Maybe you got some signage, whatever it is. You go and they ask you a question or two and you try to come up with a wacky answer or whatever.
1: Exactly.
0: And my mom joked, and at the time I was a little heavier, and well, so was he. He goes, doesn't he kind of look like Drew Carey? Thinking that I would get it. And I'm like, yeah, I don't think we're going down that
1: highway. Yeah, not working.
0: I don't think we're going down that highway, Mom. So we clearly did not get chosen. But yeah, I always wanted to do the yodeling guy. Or Punch Out, or one of those. I thought that would be fun.
1: I did, of course. You know, I did the Newlywed Game. That was a lot of fun. It was, but you know what? Just trying out, you know, because it was like 500 couples in a ballroom, and I'm like, oh, if you think I'm sitting through 500 couples, you're fooling yourself. And the guy, because I'm not doing it. I'm not sitting.
0: Now, were you already the Arnie Spanier at this point?
1: Well, I was in,
0: international star of mystery, and
1: the guy turns to me and he goes, "How about if I make you couple number 5?" And what you did was you played a short game of like 2 or 3 questions.
0: Okay.
1: So three families would go up. They get 2 or 3 questions and they get, boom, 3 more families would go. I'm like, that will work. That couple number 5, I can do that. And when we got back to our house, there was a message on our machine saying we were picked and we were going out to LA. We went out to LA for 5 days. So it was fun. It was a good time.
0: See, there you go. It's a beautiful thing for you.
1: We never collected our trip to Micronesia, never got our turtle wax, our Rice-A-Roni. We got none of that stuff. Never got to pick any of that stuff.
0: Wow, that's interesting.
1: Yeah. I like Rice-A-Roni. That's the San Francisco treat. What's wrong with you?
0: Tell you what, I got to go to the store tomorrow. I'll grab a couple of boxes. Just get me an address.
1: And they still sell that?
0: It's fantastic. There's a wide varietal. I like the one with the broccoli in it. It's good. And then you add some extra broccoli over the top to the flavoring, and you got yourself a nice meal with a nice protein, and away you go.
1: And the turtle wax. There you go.
0: Well, yeah, a lifetime supply of turtle wax. Wow, now we're just going and really showing our ages here.
1: Yeah, exactly.
0: Now the prizes are some multiple.
1: That used to be big turtle wax. That was the big thing there.
0: Well, that's it. And they would literally have the bottles of it on set. It's a beautiful thing.
1: Yep.
0: Oh, the memories. And then you'd stay home sick to watch all those shows. And now they're available streaming whenever you need them.
1: Yeah, exactly.
0: Whenever you want them. So SEC Media Days gave us some gold, right? Lane Kiffin with a lot of stuff, wishing he'd exited a little bit better. That's all fine and good. He filibustered, right? You get 30 minutes to get your things out. I think it was like minute 18 or thereabouts when he finally took some questions. He just started pontificating on the year in the past, which is good. But you also have Pete Golding of Ole Miss, who had some great quotes. Lane and I are great, man. I can't wait for him every morning to call me or text me. It's just the highlight of my day.
1: Oh, I'm sure it is.
0: He revealed that he purchased one of his old houses, right? All of this is great. But then he started talking about, you know, the returning to Ole Miss of Trinidad Chambliss and Kwon Lacy. And he goes, well, I had a discussion with the players about legacy. And this is one of the backdrop stories that we get at this point in the college football cycle of, because we have in Georgia saying, look, I want to recruit guys. I want to grow them because I know how they're treated from high school and all the way through, right? That development is with our guys, with our continuity, with our philosophy versus we go into the transfer portal and you're trying to evaluate players and how they're going to fit. And if you guess wrong, now it's millions of dollars, angry boosters, all of those things, right? But Golding said he had this discussion with his players about legacy. Quote, who are you going to use? Like either college football uses you, use it. At some point, you've got an alumni base, you get a job, be able to do this and that. And where are you going to bring your kids? Where's your alma mater? What jersey are they wearing? You know, y'all two in one season created a legacy. It's going to be hard for anybody to overtake. And then kept going. Said, search Lane Kiffin's name on the internet. Just Google him. A dude that would have built a statue here 3 days ago. Google his name right now. They wouldn't blank on him if he was on fire, right? And so they're going to do the same thing to y'all if you do what?
1: What, so, if you leave?
0: Yeah,
1: you leave,
0: so basically you're saying your legacy is gone if you go right down the road. And I think it's an interesting tact. I love the candor. And that's the thing, media days, though, right? We got SEC right this week. We get Big Ten next week. The heavyweights. We talk about secession, not succession. That cool HBO show with the cool piano intro that we use every once in a while. But just the idea of, all right, we're going to lay it out. And now we have to sell our wares and tell you and pitch our products, much like the turtle wax, the same. See how it all ties together. Broadcast professionals here at Fox Sports Radio. Just that idea of, all right, here's our team. And here's who I am. Because, right, you're always recruiting. You're always selling. And if you get in front and you tell that story about recruiting and saying, go Google them, right? Because isn't that what my man at Indiana said a couple of years ago? Hey, Google me.
1: Right.
0: I win. Same thing here.
1: Yeah, baloney. You win because it was the most money because Mark Cuban gave you money and said, hey, go buy yourself a winning team. Go buy yourself this
0: you,
1: guy.
0: Yeah, you go still got to coach him up. Guy. Hey, Mets fan, you still got to pick the right guys and coach them up.
1: It's true, but it's a lot easier when you're paying a lot of money for the top athletes out there. That's for sure, Mike. Don't think it's any different. When you have the big money, there's no way the small schools can compete with the big ones when you have the most money out there.
0: No, and that's one of the larger considerations when we talk about Superliga. Soccer, but certainly here, when we talk college football and whether we evolve to SEC and Big Ten versus the world or whatever mutation of it is next. But you have the idea that for the recruitment process of developing your players, like I said, continuity versus, all right, that guy played pretty well there. He's available. But does he necessarily fit our philosophy? Does he necessarily come in? What does it mean for our other recruits? Does it matter? Right? You're trying to figure out longevity and what your end game is. Are you trying to be a college legend?
1: There is no longevity now. It's all year to year. I wouldn't even think past 1 year if I'm a college football coach. It's all year to year. How much could I give you from year to year? That's what you should be thinking about.
0: Right. How do I win? What do I need? And it's grocery shopping to a degree, right? Like I'm a product of the Northwestern Wildcats. I love the rendering from midfield with the new stadium that'll open this year. Can't wait to get back on campus and go see it. But we knew, I mean, look, when I went there, Gary Barnett had taken over and the expect victory slogan seemed a pipe dream. Now, you know, Barnett certainly had his scandals between there and Colorado. We had a point shaving thing, you know, one of the years, and then you get to the Rose Bowl. And you look at that squad and how it all coalesced. And obviously a different time. NIL was, you know, just a glimmer in somebody's eye all these years later. But just the idea of even in that Big Ten, which is not, you know, the Big 18, even in that Big Ten, it was everything had to go right. Every break had to go right for that Rose Bowl squad, right? Pat Fitzgerald running around, he breaks his leg, can't play in the Rose Bowl.
1: I still love that guy. I don't know why he's not head coach anymore.
0: Well, that was a bad job by them. He's won a settlement. There's no, you know, more quotes coming out of it. He'll now go 1-0 every day there at Michigan State. And we get to see him back on a sideline this fall, and certainly looking forward to what Michigan State football becomes. Scandal ridden as a university and as a football program themselves overall. But just the idea, though, Arnie, is you knew everything had to work. And that year for Northwestern, every bounce went their way. Every turnover when you needed it. However, ball hawking, Hudaifish.
1: I was at the Northwestern Michigan game. Yeah.
0: Yeah. I mean, just everything that needed to. That defense was fantastic and very opportunistic. And that was a hallmark for years. And that's how they won a lot of games through the Barnett era and into Walker and into Fitzgerald coaching himself. But just the idea that, you know, for smaller schools, that formula still has to be the way to go. And the wishing and hoping that the players that could be poached love your experience, your coaching, your continuity, whatever else, right, that they eschew the offers. And wherever you do have a couple of dollars that can be activated by alumni bases, that you can do it.
1: If you have the money, like you said, that was the most important part of that whole thing. If you have the alumni, if you have the money,
0: really great. But yeah, you know, if you want to dismiss it to five words, I mean,
1: yes, but pretty much I do. And that's what it comes down to, because the rest is going to go ahead and walk away when you don't. And besides, it's not only that money. You know, how much playing time am I going to get? What kind of system do you have? Am I going to be able to throw the football if I'm a quarterback? You know, there's a lot of other
0: stuff.
1: Well,
0: but that's the thing though, yeah. Arnie, right? If I'm a guy that I can go get, look, I could be a backup and still get a bag at Georgia, at Alabama, at a bunch of these schools. But am I going to play that year?
1: Well, they're not going to give you a bag if you're not going to play.
0: No, yeah. That's categorically untrue. Why? There's a lot of guys that, look, you're not getting the massive bag. You're not getting from Mendoza bags.
1: No,
0: but you're still probably going to get offered a lot more money to go play at one of those schools than you are, say, at Northwestern or gotcha. Some of these other institutions. So right. Then it becomes a question of, do you want to play? Or does it mean that much to just be part of a Bulldog team and wish and hope that the guys in front of you that are going to get that either A, somehow

0: gained no traction, got vetoed. It's a nice way to check a box here off of my whiteboard rundown. I don't think you had it on there. Got voted down the age eligibility thing that was being proposed, that you got 5 years from the end of high school, you know, to try to keep it to where you don't have 40-year-old guys running around or you setting up behind the three-point line.
1: 5 years is too short. You got to at least get six or something. Though I would be so opposed to something to that type of effect. I just, I don't think we should have like 35 and 40-year-olds playing D1 sports.
0: I think if they can fit the bill and they have eligibility remaining, what's the
1: just
0: difference?
1: Just do it. What the hell?
0: Well, but if you had a life experience that took you somewhere else, you joined the military, you had to work.
1: Right
0: away, and then eventually you go to college, and you're a grown ass man, and all of a sudden it's like you're out doing a workout, and someone sees you and says, "Hey, why don't you come and you know, we need some rep, whether it's the kicker, punter, or you suddenly 6'6" and a Hulk." And
1: yeah, that's not usually D1 schools, though.
0: No, major D1 but schools, but it's the point where if you get a look see at Joe Q College, insert any town USA, guess what? There's still phones. There's still video that gets out. And if you have the physical set, all it takes is one person to see you, and suddenly you got a massive rise. And I'm talking about stuff that's in Hollywood movies sometimes.
1: Yeah, yes.
0: Oftentimes.
1: That's a good movie, Mike. Yeah.
0: But that doesn't mean it shouldn't be allowed to happen. If you do find that one in a million story.
1: Well, it got voted down, like you said, so they're going to be able to go ahead and keep that intact. They're going to go ahead and do that.
0: So I would agree. I don't often agree with elected officials, but I will. I'll stand for this one. If somehow, some way, someone wanted to have little Mikey Harmon running around as a Mike linebacker, damn it, I want that opportunity.
1: I'm still worried about the SEC breaking away and, you know, doing their own thing separate from the NCAA. But then I'm wondering, how's that going to work for out-of-conference games? Is somebody going to flex their muscle?
0: Well, let me snap a twig here, and we'll put a pin in it.
1: Okay.
0: And we'll put it up on the board, and we'll come back with that as we continue. He's Arnie Spanier in for Jason Smith. At Stick of Genius 1, where you find him, find me over at Swollen Dome. Sky is Falling Radio with Arnie Spanier and his headband. 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
9: Welcome back in. Jason Smith Show with me, Mike Harmon. No Jason tonight. Out the rest of the week. In his stead tonight, we get our guy, the Stinking Genius. Well, the rest of the week. It's only Thursday and Friday, but it sounds grandiose. True.
10: You're right. It does. I wasn't thinking about it. I didn't know what day it was.
9: Well, I mean, we've had that, as Monsi alluded to last hour. I mean, I think we've all misspoken in the last week. It's all blended together, man.
10: Exactly. Like
9: it's a weird world. But we do have a YouTube channel that you should check out. Check it out at Jason Smith Show within YouTube. Again, Jason Smith Show. Hit the subscribe button. Tap the thumbs up icon. Comment away. Agree, disagree, love, hate.
10: But you can't see me today, can you?
9: I don't believe so. Did you set up a camera? We should.
10: No, but you didn't tell me to. Why didn't you tell me to?
9: Because that's not my job.
10: Well, you could have said, hey, set up the YouTube camera so I could be on YouTube today.
9: Alex, would you like to answer Arnie for this one?
10: I don't get it.
11: Wow, do it yourself, McFly.
10: Oh, yeah, just tell me, hey, can you press a button and be on YouTube?
11: No,
9: we should. You know what? The next time that you grace these hallways and
10: airways. Forget about it now. Now you've upset me.
9: I'll do the rest of the show myself. Thank you. Again, hit that subscribe button. Whether you agree, disagree, like, dislike, spell it right. Harmon. Let us know what you think. Again, search Jason Smith Show on YouTube. Subscribe today. We appreciate you. Videos go up each and every day based on the lunacy of the 4-hour experiment that we call this show. Now, we're talking SEC, the potential for a secession, the new world order, the ever-changing, evolving structure of college football. Let's first talk.
10: And they had a couple of rule changes, too.
9: All right. First off, we're going to hear from Nick Saban who still, you know, because he collects a check to say such things,
10: right,
9: is still stumping for the conference.
11: Well, I think what, first of all, whoever wins a national championship doesn't define who has the best conference.
12: Mm-hmm.
11: I think the best conference gets defined by how many good teams do you have from top to bottom, and I think the SEC has a lot of good teams from top to bottom. So I do think that the Big Ten has had three really, really good football teams. I mean, Michigan had a great team, beat us in overtime in the playoffs, you know, 3 years ago, Ohio State, Indiana. They had really, really good teams. We continued last year. We had five teams in the playoffs, you know, as an SEC conference, which says that there's, you know, pretty good depth in this league. A couple other teams, Vanderbilt and Texas, could have got in. So there's a lot of good teams in the SEC. I think every coach is trying to get his team to play at the highest level possible and hopefully get the best results possible. And if that leads to a championship, that's the ultimate goal. But I don't think they feel pressure just because somebody else won a couple championships.
9: No, that's good. And I will.
10: He's right 100%.
9: No. I am going to cite Caitlin Clark from last night, where she drew her seventh technical of the season. Look at the blank and scoreboard.
10: Yeah. Yeah.
9: 8-2 against the SEC the last two postseasons. Titles, right? You could claim that all you want when you're winning titles. You're not winning titles right.
10: Yeah, but there's no doubt that the SEC has always been top to bottom.
9: But it's not right now.
10: Yes, it is, Mike. Yes, the Big Ten's a good conference, but they're top heavy. They're top heavy. They're not as good as the SEC. And you can see that every year. He's right. There would have been five teams, that would have made the playoffs from the SEC. So, right now, and when we expand, I'm sure that's how many are going to get in when it's all said and done. I just want to see how it's going to play out, but they're by far the best conference. There's no fight on it.
9: And there's plenty of fight on it. In the end, it's who's holding a title, right? And you can cannibalize each other all you want. And let's go through last year's SEC, shall we? Conference record of Arkansas, 0-8. South Carolina, 1-7. Mississippi State.
10: Well, someone's got to be in last place.
9: No, but no. But you're saying top to bottom was the BS argument he gave and the one that you were just trying to stand for, Arnie Spanier.
10: Well,
9: and
10: well,
9: since Chris Blake's not here to yell at you, I'll do it tonight because you're right on my show. 0-8, 1-7, 1-7, 1-7, 2-6, 2-6, 3-5. We finally get to mediocrity with Tennessee at 4-4. I don't know. That looks like a lot of bottom feeding, guys at the bottom end and the last guy at the trough getting stepped on.
10: Actually, you're kind of making my point because you said Auburn 1-7, Florida 2-6, LSU 3-5. When's the last time the bottom half of any other conference has had national champions or people that have made runs at national champions like a Florida, like an Auburn, LSU?
9: Hey,
10: and yet LSU is a 3-5
9: Arnie?
10: Team. You're making the case.
9: No,
10: right now,
9: I'm not. I'm going to quote the great Jethro Tull and Ian Anderson
10: you
9: right now.
10: Yeah.
9: That's a new day yesterday, but it's an old day now. I don't care what you used to do. I don't care what you were.
10: It wasn't that far away.
9: It doesn't matter. It's not where we're at in college football right now. And I'm not saying that the SEC is not number two, but they're there. They're not ahead of the Big Ten right now. You want to fight arm in arm and have a battle royale between all their teams, I'll sign up for it.
10: I mean, they had seven in the top 20, but seven in the top 15, I believe.
9: So let's talk about it, though. He went top to bottom. Because, you know, he's, I think, and you were kind of debating where that bottom was. No, there's still some 0-8s down there that are still there as chattel to be chewed up by the other squad. Doesn't mean that that's not the case in other conferences. And certainly the Big Ten has a lot of struggling squads as well. But point of saying, hey, you know, we're the best, just, you know, and dismissing it as, well, just because you won a couple of titles. Like, no. Isn't that what matters in this? Isn't that, you know, conference of champions? Wasn't that the old Pac-12 motto?
10: No, there's no more Pac-12. So yeah, conference.
9: No. But
10: right now,
9: but again, the point being, that's yesterday.
10: Yeah,
9: that's old. So that's an old mantra.
10: I think there's a lot of people that kind of agree with my last statement. When you have the bottom half of your conference, but yet there are major schools. I mean, even a Tennessee team is at 500. That's a damn good conference when you've got to go ahead and deal with that. They weren't even in the top 15.
9: If you're on the payroll of the SEC, like Arnie, you can tweet and support at Stinkin' Genius One. Follow me over at Swollen Dome.
10: What's going to happen now that the SEC has those rule changes? Would it be home field if it's like two teams that are not in the same conference? They have to adjust to the SEC rules. Is that what's going on or what?
9: Well, I think that's what we start looking at, right? Where you're looking at the different alignments. And trying to come to some semblance of consistency.
10: Well, the pass interference is now only 10 yards.
9: Okay.
10: Instead of the, which, by the way, I hated that. I hated, you know, it was up to, you know, the referee if he was going to say it was a penalty. And next thing you know, it's like a 40 or 50 yard gain. I hated that. Always felt it should have been 10 yards in the first down. That was always enough for me.
9: Well, and certainly in the NFL, that's one of the long standing battles that we have, right? Hand fighting, and all of a sudden it's a 40-yard gain.
10: I hate
9: college
10: that.
9: At least. Much, hey, yeah. Even if you rip the guy down, it's 15 yards.
10: Right. Well, 10 yards. 10 yards.
9: Yeah. But the point, you know, that we were originally going to was the idea of secession. And you asked the question about scheduling. It's the same thing. It becomes the, all right, we got a pile of money. Go schedule people just like you do now. And then you figure out your conference scheduling. And hopefully you find some level of equity. Because you're not going to play every team with the size of these conferences.
10: No, they're just the super rotations, conferences now. Yeah.
9: Right? So you have your rivals and you figure out amongst yourselves and you lobby for who your true rivals are, not just because they're the, you know, 0-8 trying to figure out and navigate a new world.
10: You
9: got to
10: get your cream puffs in there, too. Don't
9: but
10: forget
9: that's
10: about
9: my
10: that.
9: Point is like you want those and you need those, but not everybody gets to claim them. So which of the heavyweights gets
10: first? You pay him enough, you'll claim them.
9: Well, but then now, well, but within conference, I'm saying now it becomes the battle, and the pecking order, almost like you're doing a snake draft for fantasy football, before it's all said and done. But that non-conference stuff, it's the, hey, you want to make a lot of money? It's a question my brothers always asked my kids when they were
10: young. Yeah, you want to make a lot of money.
9: They would screw with them and just go, you want to make, hey, I got a question for you. And they'd be like, yeah, what do you got? And it was always, want to make a lot of money, and it became this bit, and eventually my kids started punching them, which I think was the intended outcome.
10: You didn't put a fantasy football segment into the show today. We're getting ready for that real soon, you know.
9: Do you want to talk fantasy football?
10: No, I'm just saying because this year
9: I'm a little bit more than that. I've evolved.
10: Well, I know you are. Of course you have.
9: I'm not just the guy from the I Want Your Flex podcast. I'm not just the guy from all those years ago sitting at a desk in Sunnyvale and beaming back with Jerry Glanville and Danny Sheridan. And
10: it's a tough year this year. That's all. That was my point. It was a tough year.
9: Tell you what, Arnie, just for you, before we get out of here tonight, we'll do a little top of the draft.
10: You know you love that stuff. You know you love it.
9: We all
10: I
9: do.
10: Just didn't know where Mahomes was going to go because I'm not so sure he's going to play the first game like everybody else.
9: Well, but that's the thing, right? We're looking at a long 17-game slate.
10: I would bet
9: I
10: that
9: almost
10: he
9: said
10: doesn't.
9: 18, but we're not there yet.
10: Right. I would bet that he doesn't, to be honest with you.
9: So we'll talk about the Chiefs. We'll talk about the draft. Tell you what, I'll write that in. Add that to your legal pad there.
10: And
9: honey.
10: Add that the Dolphins are winning the Super Bowl. Add that to your legal pad.
9: Ideal in reality here.
10: And somebody just bet the Dolphins to win the Super Bowl.
9: Well, then that means they just threw their money away.
10: I think they bet like $3,000.
9: Was that you?
10: No, it wasn't.
9: Was
10: me.
9: That somebody, instead of buying another Wilson Part 2,
10: it was
9: you
10: somebody,
9: went and put it on the Dolphins?
10: It was somebody that was listening to my show. And said, you know, Arnie makes a lot of good points. I'm betting the Dolphins. Here it is, to win the Super Bowl. I had it somewhere. I'm going to have to go ahead and find it. Here it is. I got it here. Somebody bet $1,300 on the Dolphins to win it. They get 300-1 odds. So they get $391,000 if they win the Super Bowl.
9: Okay. I mean, look, I love the returns. Don't get me wrong.
10: That's some good money there.
9: That's fantastic if that plays out. But in the interim, you know, I do go back to the old rule of thumb that I've always had for fantasy football going back to my first days writing and pontificating on it. The whole idea is I'm going to try to sell you as to why I believe a player is right and the right choice, right? If you give me a sit start and I'm able to get you to toggle that player over into the play column, even if it goes horribly wrong, I did my job correctly. Because my job is to argue in favor of an event.
10: Right.
9: And if it fails, look, I'm not on the field. I'm not coaching. I'm not blocking. I'm not running. So if my job's to sell you on an argument, like I'm in a court of law, just like I did with you, whether I won you over, whether I won you SEC
10: you never win me over. Yeah, yeah,
9: you well, you're very
10: me.
9: Categorically dismissive of most of us here. The only person you show any respect to around here is Monty.
10: That's true.
9: You categorically
10: dismissive. Yes,
9: I hear
10: exactly.
9: Bits and pieces of what you do to Plank, how you dismiss the producers who work hard and have to work overtime because of you sending stuff out at 7 a.m. You do a little bit with Alex, but you give him some grief. But, you know, the only person that you're nice to is Monty. So why don't we go to Monty and talk to her about the day that was in our sporting universe.
12: I am here.
9: Hi, Monty.
12: Hi, guys.
10: What's up, Monty?
12: Oh, you know, I'm just hanging out, living the dream, one update at a time. Right?
9: I like that.
12: Thank you.
10: Exactly.
12: Thank you so much. Guys, we'll start in the NFL. Why not? Arizona quarterback Jacoby Brissett, he is seeking a new contract, but some good news is that he is at training camp. He is practicing, head coach Mike LaFleur said, so there will not be a hold-in, at least that we know about. The number one draft pick of this past draft class, Fernando Mendoza, officially signed his rookie contract today with the Raiders. Panthers promising second-year linebacker Nick Sporden tore his right ACL in practice. He will be out for the rest of the season. He finished last season with 47 tackles, 5 sacks, and 9 quarterback hits. New York Giants wide receiver Malik Nabers, he's dealing or recovering from that torn ACL and meniscus that he suffered in week 4 of last season, but he's not going to be placed on the physically unable to perform list to begin training camp. So good news there. In baseball, the Blue Jays did beat the Rays 3-1, but Tampa Bay still leads the AL East by 2 games. George Springer went 2-for-3 with a double and an RBI in the win. The Braves hit 4 home runs today as they took down the Padres. Atlanta now has a record of 60-42. They lead the NL East by 4.5 games, and it took 12 innings, but the Twins did rally to defeat the Guardians in Cleveland. Final score was 3-1. So Cleveland right now is 1.5 games back of the White Sox in the AL Central. When it comes to golf, guys, we've got the 3M Open that started on Thursday. Ben Coles is in the lead at 9-under par overall. Scottie Scheffler, he ended 3 shots back. I don't have an update on LeBron James, but Anthony Edwards got married.
9: Yeah!
10: Oh, yeah.
12: So Anthony Edwards married his longtime girlfriend, Shannon Jackson. So at least there's that. But no LeBron James update.
9: He needed a win off the court.
12: He did. I actually didn't even know he had a long-term girlfriend.
9: Yeah, see, that's how convoluted his world has been.
12: Exactly,
9: yeah?
12: Exactly. And they have a child together, and they've been together for several years, so they finally tied the knot. So
9: there you go. Maybe was LeBron James at the wedding? Did we find that out?
12: I did not find that out. They got married like 10 days. I think I saw July 15th or something, so it just happened. But maybe LeBron was there.
9: Because, you know, in the Kelce markets, there's still a 1% chance.
12: Of what?
9: Minnesota.
12: Interesting.
9: 1%.
12: Interesting.
9: There's over $250 million in that Kelce market
12: now. But Kelce is a prediction market,
9: correct,
12: right? So, like, we as the people who bet can manipulate it?
9: Look, Giannis...
12: don't get me started on that.
9: Well,
12: I know.
9: But either way, so Miami's well out in front. You got Cleveland second, but you got...
12: Right,
9: Minnesota,
12: there.
9: Still
12: right
9: there. Wafer thin.
12: 1%.
9: It's like I'm squishing your head, Monty.
12: Yes, I barely fit in there.
9: Full on Kids in the Hall. That's how close my fingers are together. Thanks, Monty.
12: Yes.
9: At Monty Bolaños, where you find her in the Twitterverse. Find Arnie at Stinkin' Genius 1. Find me over at Swollen Dome. Coming up next, you've heard of 3 coins in the fountain? Well, what is going into the fountain for a baseball get you? We'll tell you next here on Fox.
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0: 100 years ago, there were 100,000 tigers in the wild. 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
32: I read this interesting story the other day, which was written by a colleague of mine, about why so-called, quote, admin nights are the new book club for busy adults. Now, I learned this is a term coined by journalist Chris Collin, who wrote about this life hack in the Wall Street Journal. An admin night is when people come together for a night, a fun night, while holding one another accountable to an assignment. The ones usually considered back burner tasks, the ones that you've been putting off. The person you choose to do an admin night with matters a lot, because that's your accountability partner. That's what one person told us. People love the social aspect because it can bring these boring tasks to light, make them feel more fun, and where you go matters as well. You need to have enough space and hopefully not too many distractions. And again, don't forget to leave some time for fun. I'm Dr. Sanjay Gupta, helping you live a better life.
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0: 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Jason Smith Show with me, Mike Harmon. 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
1: Yes, in my own mind, just ask me.
0: Well, you know, we have a long history, you and I, back and forth. Certainly, I was listening to you, and I said, I want to do what that guy does. And then I started, I was walking around yelling, hey, Laker fans!
1: It's all Laker fans.
0: Oh, I'm sorry.
1: There you go.
0: I'll make sure I get it right in post.
1: Exactly.
0: At Stinkin' Genius One, where you find him. You hear him Sunday nights alongside Chris Blank. He'll be in for me. He and Chris are in next Monday on the show. He's in Saturday. He's in Sunday. And then he'll take a long deserved rest very late, very early in the morning, I guess, on Tuesday, and try to do it all again.
1: Yeah, you're heading to Florida, so have fun out there in Tampa.
0: Well, you know, I got to go visit the old Hulk Hogan shop, see what they got going there, see if I can find the mouth of the South, Jimmy Hart, and go see if I can get a hang with him. Now, yesterday, Salvador Perez hit a home run that was historic for the Kansas City Royals. 317th career long ball, tying George Brett for the right. Kansas City team record. Well, the ball ended up in the fountain. The Royals website clearly states the fountains are off limits. Mementos, usually the legal property of the fan, right? If you come down with it, bang. Nope. Here, if at any time a guest enters the fountain, they will be immediately arrested, transported to the police station downtown, and charged to the fullest extent of the law.
1: Then take me away. I'm still going in to get the ball.
0: This gentleman did.
1: Yeah.
0: So he was not going to get the ball either. So
1: they took that away from him?
0: Yeah. So by rule, he gets arrested and he doesn't get the ball. And the attendant evidently reclaimed it. So now
1: we'll see what my attorney has to say about that.
0: So Salvador Perez was informed of the fans' fate after the game. Please, please, please take care of the job and send him home. If I was him, I'd maybe jump to and try to get the ball. So please.
1: Exactly. Exactly.
0: And thank you for the hard work in trying to get that ball. He was cited and released for trespassing in the fountain.
1: Yeah, you know what? They should have just let that one go on. I know they have their rules. Still the best to this day of anybody catching a ball is not a baseball. It's the guy that jumped out of the out of his seat on an extra point or a field goal.
0: Wasn't that the Bears-Packers?
1: I don't remember. You know what I'm talking about, right, Mike?
0: Yeah.
1: And he caught it, and that was like the best catch ever. Caught it, landed, and I think he like ran up the tunnel or something like that. I don't know.
0: Yeah, that's it. It was 1995.
1: Oh my goodness. Stop
0: it was going all the way. It was September 11th, 1995. Bears Packers.
1: Yeah, but they play it all the time.
0: On a Monday night football game. Yeah. Mike Pantazis.
1: Wow.
0: Bears fan. There you go.
1: Jeez.
0: And I vetted that information in the seconds that you were talking.
1: You did.
0: See how easy that is, Arnie?
1: It is. Well, that's a
0: see how easy that is to get that information and make sure that it's not from some Fugazi website.
1: Yeah, but I like some of the fake stories, man.
0: No, you love the fake stories. That was the problem when you sent me that giant barrage. I'm like, now I have to go figure out which ones are real and fake.
1: Is that Saudi Arabia one a fake story?
0: I don't know. We're gonna find out
1: together.
0: That's
1: a good one, man. I like that one.
0: There you go. Yeah. You just threw it out. But here was the thing that kind of threw me, because we didn't get a chance to talk about this last night, Smith and I. But would you believe that all time with that home run, 317, amongst catchers, Salvador Perez is now sixth all time?
1: Among all catchers,
0: all catchers, he is sixth on the all-time home run.
1: So who's ahead of him? Like maybe Johnny Bench.
0: Okay, let's do it. You got five ahead of him.
1: Johnny Bench.
0: Okay,
1: that's got to be one.
0: That's one. Yeah, you said that.
1: Is Fisk ahead of him?
0: Fisk is ahead of him. 366.
1: All right, that's two. Oh, boy, oh boy.
0: Help
1: me out. Yeah, help me.
0: Guy with a lot of rings. If you stacked his rings, they're taller than he is.
1: Wow. Short guy that won a lot of World Series.
0: Because there's one of these that I would have lost.
1: Who's that?
0: Well, that's the last one. We still got two guys you got to name here.
1: Well, that's
0: one is obvious. He played part of his career for you.
1: For the Mets?
0: Out in New York.
1: Oh, Piazza.
0: Correct.
1: Okay.
0: The other also played in New York. Stack those rings, Yogi Berra.
1: Oh, Yogi Berra.
0: Number five on the list with 324 home runs. And this one left me, I was like, wow, really? Because in the last, this year, Perez has eclipsed Gary Carter and Pudge Rodriguez on the list. Next up at 324, Lance Parrish.
1: Oh, good. The Tigers, right?
0: Lance Parrish with the Tigers all those years ago. Now, wow. I always loved that team.
1: Forgot about him, yeah.
0: You know, Strat-O-Matic baseball way back in the day. The Tigers hit a lot of home runs. You know, the Gorman Thomas and all of those guys. So you'd be like...
1: Gorman Thomas, he was with the Brewers, though.
0: Well, the Brewers. Sorry. Yeah, I'm conflating my squads there for a second. Think about those guys, because the Brewers were the same, right, with Ogilvy and whatever. So those were the two teams whenever we drafted, and the rule was...
1: Harvey's Wallbangers is what they were.
0: 1982, baby, yeah. Cecil Cooper and Yount and all those guys. But, yeah, I mean, those Tigers with Walk and Fuss and all of those heavy hitters. But yeah, 324. I would have never guessed that.
1: I would not have gotten that one
0: right. Based on longevity and where he played, right? He's long past Posada. He only had 261.
1: Wow.
0: McCann had 282. And then you go deeper, and then it's a long ride before you look at anybody that's currently
1: Pudge would have
0: playing.
1: Been a good guess. Yeah, I forgot about that. Yeah.
0: Yeah, Pudge at 311, back when he was with those Ranger squads when they were all a little bit bulky.
1: Right.
0: Nod, wink, baseball. Celebrate it all, however you get there. Hall of Famer, Pudge Rodriguez, along the way. But yeah, there you go. There's your Salvador Perez. Would you have jumped in the fountain?
1: Of course. I'm going in there closing.
0: I mean, you
1: all.
0: Won't
1: Let's
0: walk across the street for any kind of event. So I don't know that you're putting your life on the line or
1: your
0: stellar reputation and a run in with the police. I like that you did that. At Stinkin' Genius 1 is where you find him in the Twitterverse. Find me over at Swollen Dome. Coming up next, yes, crisis management at WNBA style. No, really. They've got a crisis management squad. We are
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17: George Pickens is going to play the 2026 season on his $27.3 million franchise tag. I think they looked at George Pickens. He produced last year, for the most part, behaved. There was that curfew issue that took place in Vegas. For the most part, there was some other fines that were assessed that came out. But George Pickens, I think, played nice. I think he'll play nice now. He's going to get his $27 million, which is a nice little paycheck for 1 year of service. And I think he's probably going to be elsewhere next year, because I can't imagine Dallas looks at this and says, we're going to pay and make our top three highest paid players our quarterback and two wide receivers. It just doesn't make a whole lot of sense.
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19: Runners ready to take off on contact. 1-1 pitch hit well. Deep right field. Going back, he just took him deep downtown. It's a three-run homer right on into the chop house. Braves take the lead on the three-run bomb by Dom Smith. That is now 5-3 Atlanta.
18: You heard it all on the Braves Radio Network. They defeated the San Diego Padres 6-5. Atlanta is now 60-42 on the season, and they lead the NL East by 4.5 games. The Blue Jays topped the Rays 3-1, but Tampa Bay still leads the AL East by 2 games. Twins rallied to defeat the Guardians in Cleveland 3-1, although it took 12 innings. James Outman hit the go-ahead home run in the 7th inning, and the Tigers took down the Royals 4-3. Detroit is 4 games out of the final wildcard spot in the American League. I'm Monty Bolaños.
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15: 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Here's Mike Harmon, and sitting in for Jason Smith, it's Arnie Spanier.
0: Greetings, welcome in. Second half of the show begins. Marching band still stomping around. The disco ball spinning. We're here to bring you into the second half. Welcome in. Mike Harmon alongside Arnie Spanier at Stinkin' Genius One. Where you find him, find me over at Swollen Dome. Always at Fox Sports Radio. We appreciate you being part of our extended family. Means a lot. Know you're either working, walking the dog, having a late night cocktail. Maybe, you're just out walking the dog. I don't know what you're doing, but we appreciate you wherever, however you're listening.
1: By the way, I took up two new hobbies. I don't like them. I don't like either one of
0: two
1: them.
0: Two new hobbies already.
1: Yeah, I started taking up pickleball.
0: Okay.
1: I don't like it. I don't like it at all.
0: It's lateral movement is not your thing?
1: Just not. First of all, it's just, I don't like that. somebody with no athletic ability could be better than me.
0: Well, see, I just like the idea. Well, there's a lot to unpack in that statement.
1: It's not my thing.
0: There's a lot to unpack there.
1: Too many rules and, you know, too many can't hit it on the fly until the return. And I just, it's just not my thing, man. If it was more like tennis, I could understand. But no, I just, I'm not having fun with that. Then I took up Mahjong. You ever play Mahjong? What's wrong?
0: There's so many people that have thoughts going through their minds.
1: Is that an old person's game, Mahjong? Is that what that is?
0: It is generally.
1: Should I be sitting with the old
0: generally
1: ladies by the pool?
0: Retirement home. And to take it a step further, I think it's reserved for international women.
1: Is it real? It's a very easy game.
0: It's moved stateside, but yes, generally a retirement.
1: It's just a game of memorization. It's really very easy.
0: Well, it's good for your mental acuity. It keeps you sharp, aren't
1: it? Yeah, I guess.
0: So you don't get fooled by bad links and bad stories.
1: Yeah, wow.
0: It'll help you in that regard. Now, the thing that I appreciate most, you brought up pickleball, is that in the last year, you are the first person that brought up pickleball in my presence.
1: Why,
0: for a while, it felt like it was trying to take over the world. There was a marketing campaign. Yeah. Kind of like when, you know, hey, get your avocados. Gosh. Or here's, you know, whatever produce they're trying to push you on. They're not pushing produce at all right now, given all the givens in terms of that. But, yeah, it felt like for about a year, anywhere I turned, someone was trying to convince me that pickleball was my salvation.
1: It was growing like you wouldn't believe. I mean, like, just wildfire. It was just all over the place. My relatives were playing. It doesn't matter, make a difference. Florida is like the official home of pickleball. It's disgusting. It's crazy out there.
0: Yeah, it doesn't mean that they're not there. And courts have been built. And I know in the South Bay near me, south of LAX, there's certainly a growing.
1: You know what it's going to replace? It's going to replace golf as the game for old people. Tennis used to be it. Now it's going to be pickleball. That's going to replace golf. That's going
0: to
1: be the
0: big time. I'd be curious to see some numbers and projections on that. And certainly when you think about golf, cost, time.
1: Yes. More men than women, true, for sure.
0: But just the idea of, well, I mean, look, once you hit a certain age, we know that math is really fuzzy on the guy's side.
1: There's a lot of women that play pickleball.
0: But that's what
1: lot.
0: I mean. Yeah. It's a way to meet those last remaining dudes of an age range.
1: Yeah. You don't play at all? You haven't played
0: no,
1: that at all?
0: No. I'm finally just understanding a new style of life here in the coming weeks. Right? For my last 20-plus years, it's you were volunteering at schools, hands on art, crosswalk, reading, you know, whatever. The kids back before I'd have to leave to come do the show with Jason, right? So from sun up till 5 p.m., it was every day was all about whatever they needed. And then you find a nap, you read stories and whatever else for the
1: show.
0: Now
1: they're off on their own.
0: Now my younger one's getting ready to go to college next month. So it's the final couple of weeks of this type and hybrid. And even the last couple of weeks, she's had a lot of stuff, you know, before the friends go away. So you see her, but not with the same time frame and requirement of getting up at 6 a.m. to go do it.
1: We know where you're coming
0: weird,
1: from,
0: man.
1: My friend.
0: Like you've been there, right?
1: Your I've
0: son's,
1: been there.
0: Son's long gone. So like, now I'm learning to adjust. So maybe picking up the sticks will become a thing. Maybe going back and doing some of this pickleball, although I don't think
1: pickleball is so much easier. It's so shorter. I mean, just doing the whole 4.5 to 5 hours for golf. That's just too long, man.
0: You can just do a 9-hole and be done with it.
1: Nah,
0: go to the local muni.
1: No, I just can't stand that. Too long, and then
0: hang out
1: at the bar afterwards.
0: What's wrong with going to the bar afterwards?
1: Nah, I used to do bowling. That was but I haven't done bowling in a long time.
0: Anybody else got an idea for a hobby Arnie should pick up since he's already decided he hates both of these new things?
1: Mahjong, I play Mahjong on my phone, so it's not like I play with like three other old ladies at the pool or anything like that.
0: Or you're just trying to learn patterns and consistency so you can go and dominate them.
1: I think I'm pretty good at it.
0: When you head over to the clubhouse at a retirement home.
1: Hey, let's play for money,
0: ladies. Who's this guy? He just walked in. He heard there was a local game that he wanted.
1: Who just got their social security checks? Let's play.
0: Wow, that's some next level stuff right there. Not saying you're above it. No question about it.
1: I'm not above that.
0: Well established on this show and others have done at Fox Sports Radio. My knees once upon a time were not signed offable. I'd hurt myself bad enough that when I'd go to a doctor to say, hey, I want to participate in this athletic endeavor, they'd laugh at me and just throw the form back in my face. Now, that's a long time ago.
1: Well, maybe pickleball is the way to go.
0: I think all those injuries, all these. Yeah, but even then, I'm a liability on the court for them. I got hurt on your court. Well, it's your legs. Like, nah, I'm going to blame you. All right, so let's talk about the fun and exciting world and the chaos of the WNBA, shall we, for a moment?
1: Oh, yes, yes.
0: And some of it is the curiosity here. There's a crisis management expert, Jeff Hunt, talking out and saying and reiterating a lot of what we've talked about here at Fox Sports Radio. Quote, if it was me and I were advising her, I would tell her to exit stage right. Talking about Kathy Engelbert, the current embattled WNBA commissioner.
1: Right.
0: She's had a very accomplished career, and there's a lot of things she can lay claim to positively in terms of how she's helped develop the WNBA. Sometimes it's just time for a new leader. She should preserve her reputation, preserve dignity, gracefully exit, be proud of what you did. That would be my advice. It's like he listens to the show. Today's takes a month ago. In terms of how the we could say we've done this for a couple of years here on the show, of trying to make sure you actually show some level of leadership. You had the widely reported flap when she was supposed to be part of an interview with Dan Patrick on our network, and instead was chipping balls as he talked about her declining to come on after previously agreeing to. You've had a lot of, hey, let's do this by statement. Instead of getting in front of a microphone whenever there's been a crisis of players receiving threats and saying they've received threats and investigations thereof. We've had plenty of incidences with Caitlin Clark and other players. Arnie, I've lost count of the number of players that after a nationally televised game in the middle of talking about having a great second half and hitting a couple of jump shots turned and said, but we really got to clean up this officiating. It's really bad. Like, it's not just Caitlin Clark. It's a league-wide issue. And we talk about it from a sports perspective now that we have super slow-mo from a million angles, the all-22 cam that's available to us pretty much immediately after a play happens, that we're all experts. And I get it. Officiating is hard and really difficult. But some of these things seem fairly obvious to the naked eye in the moment. And how they're missed on the court. You got a lot of star players raising their hand. So, yeah, here's the thing for Kathy Engelbert. Shouldn't need to leave right now. Ride out this year. You've had the CBA. You got the new TV deal. The contract is up at the end of the year. Adam Silver addressed it a couple of weeks ago. And, well, we have more hopes for longer conversations, whatever else. No. This is like everything else. He just sits on his hands, and the clock will run out. It's like out of Office Space, Arnie. You fix the glitch.
1: Right. Well, there's never the truth with them. You never know what the truth is with the WNBA. Kathy Engelbert, no suspension. But then you heard that there was going to, she had a talk with Adam Silver, and then there was a one-game suspension. But then they said, no, that's really not true. No matter, even the simplest stories with Sabrina Ionescu. Yeah, who said, I wasn't officially invited for the three-point shooting contest, but she was invited,
0: Well, but that's the latest in there. Did they not, right? Because there was a report that allegedly they notified her the same way they have
1: the last 2 years.
0: Is that real? Is that imagined? I don't know.
1: It just, no matter what the story is, they can't get out of their own way. There's always some type of conflict. There's always some type of lie, untruth. Somebody trying to, one up another. Engelbert is not doing a very good job. Let me explain something to you. What's going to happen? I saw some of the numbers. It's still people, 2.5 million tuned in to watch the Fever and Caitlin Clark play. That's still the one that people, I'm not saying she's the best player. That's the one people want to go ahead and see. Mm-hmm. But sooner or later, Mike, when you're losing all that money and they're flying private and the bills are running up and they're being subsidized by the NBA, we know that these owners are using them as a tax write-off. But sooner or later, when you're bleeding money like that, and they raised the payroll. Usually you don't raise payroll when you're losing money for 20 years, but that's exactly what they did. That's not a sustainable business. That's not a way to run a business. That's not a way to run numbers. And look, I'm not the accounting expert, but when you've lost money for 20 years and then you decide to add to your payroll, where you're pretty much doubling it or tripling it to every girl, because the TV revenue may have gone up a little bit, and then you add in the private flying. No, something's got to give, and it's probably going to be the WNBA if they don't get their act straight. That's for sure.
0: There was an $8 million payout pool distributed to the players, alongside nearly $10 million in licensing, group merchandise, royalties. Certainly selling well. Trading cards, jerseys, photos, you name it, posters
1: right.
0: In the aisles. Yes, people still buy posters. You can
1: but
0: still
1: don't
0: go
1: point if you're Sophie. Through. You can't do that. You can't do that.
0: Well, she's got some other in the news. But like, you want to talk about crossover stars, but also she does not hold her tongue, which makes her a very polarizing figure.
1: And does the WWE now too, right?
0: Or well, something? She did. She was a UFC ring girl.
1: There you go. My bad.
0: A couple
1: I'm sorry.
0: Of weeks ago. Yeah. Happened to show up and said, hey, I'll do that. And there she was. But the idea, you're looking at a media rights deal at $2.2 billion. You've got viewership, attendance is good, merch is good, all of these things. So what you did for 20 years, unless your backers want full restitution, which would push your revenue sharing and whatever triggers perhaps, off away. They took advantage of the growth. You're looking at an expanded league and they're in a good place. And I think it's one of those short and long term kind of conversations. Short term, you have to maximize what you have. And part of that is being a leader and recognizing when you have problems and not put your head in the sand saying, look, I got a good CBA brokered and we've got a better TV deal.
1: Especially when that's you have your most popular job. Girl that does over that people want to hate for some reason. That's what I can't figure out.
0: Well, the internal dynamics of all of that and that's between a lot of the individual players. We can talk about it in broad terms, but we're not in the locker rooms and I can never tell you what's on someone's heart, but

0: they, could you imagine if they went up against the World Cup? I mean, how, what do you think the numbers are going up against something like that?
1: No, but Arnie, that's, it's specious reasoning for this matter. I'm not looking, it's like entering the beverage or the, let's say you want to make a beer and you got your Arnie Spanier stinking genius brew, which why you haven't
0: IPA,
1: done this.
0: Yes,
1: yeah, which IPA. Why you haven't done this is beyond me. Arnie is Arnie would be buying this by the buckets.
0: Okay.
1: Okay. But the idea is you're not going after Anheuser-Busch.
0: Right.
1: You're not going after the big boys. You're looking at this giant pie chart and you're saying, wait, it's a how many billion dollar business? I need a sliver. And that's all the WNBA needs to do, right? They don't need all of you. It's like we talk about with the PGA Tour. We talk about with the UFC. Hell, the NBA, whatever else. I don't need this massive thing. I don't compete one-to-one with the NFL. But I need to figure out how I keep growing and how I keep you at the table. And if the product and the stars are not on the court and it's distasteful and I'm watching what I have this year in terms of my WNBA viewing for those that have, it's a very physical game and it always has been. This year, it seems to a player, it's hit a weird level in terms of how things are being adjudicated.
0: Right. I mean, how many less people are going to watch the 3-point shooting contest if Caitlin Clark's not in
1: but
0: it?
1: But that's the thing, right? You got to convince it's like All-Star weekend for the
0: a
1: NBA.
0: Lot.
1: It's never going to be what it was when Jordan and those guys ruled the earth, but you got to have some sense of participation from your stars or it doesn't work.
0: Well, what were they invited? You said that Inescu was invited the same way she's been the last 2 years.
1: That's the report, right?
0: So I heard her on Dan Patrick's show. I heard that part too.
1: Right. But she said she wasn't really.
0: Right.
1: And it was kind of a half-ass.
0: I don't
1: thing.
0: Even know what that really means, to be honest with you.
1: That means at some point she got a message of, hey, you're coming back, right? Or something to that as, but I don't know if she wanted a red carpet. An introduction off it or something in the mail.
0: Well, she's not one of the better shooters anyway this year from 3-point range.
1: Well, she went off the other night after this came out. She had 9 points in the final minute of a game to steal a win. But she's a big star, right? She's got her own comedy show
0: yes,
1: coming up,
0: is.
1: Right? Yeah. So you got that going
0: Does
1: on.
0: Does she have her own?
1: I think it was the thing with Eli Manning. She was showing up on one of those shows.
0: I had no idea.
1: How about that? But it's one of those. She's a name. She moves the needle.
0: Right. So you got to showcase that.
1: But that's the thing with your all-star game. That's what you should be trying to do, convincing your stars to show up and play. And right now, your commissioner, if that's the person making the phone call, you've lost a lot of that goodwill.
0: Are they really stars when you're the 11th best guard in the league, they say?
1: Well, that's the problem also when you have the Sparks admitting that nobody got their ballots and
0: ridiculous.
1: Less than half of the league voted.
0: Yeah, that's ridiculous.
1: So that's certainly another thing at play. 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
0: Oh, I do.
1: Yeah. Talking about overrated players and why I'll tell you the couple of minutes I gave to it were a complete and utter waste of my life. That's coming up next. He's Arnie. I'm Mike. The Jason Smith Show with me, Mike Harmon, continues on Fox Sports Radio.
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2: 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Stu Gotts and Company. Live. Covino and Rich. The Odd Couple with Rob Parker and Kelvin Washington. 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
1: 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Jason Smith Show with me, Mike Harmon. No Jason tonight. Arnie Spanier in his stead. Thanks for being with us. Thanks to the squad hanging out tonight. Having a blast here on a Thursday. Short slate of games in Major League Baseball. Dodgers visited the White House earlier today. Got their presidential coins and photo ops along the way. And then they'll have a series against your Mets
2: weekend. I think I'll go to the game.
1: You're not walking across the street.
2: You know, you go to the Met game by taking the ferry. They have a ferry down, but it costs $80 to get there, but it takes you right to the game.
1: Wouldn't that be great, though?
2: Yeah, it would be.
1: You're made of money. Go do that.
2: Yeah. I may do that.
1: You and your gold-plated dog? I mean, come on. Single-game tickets. Let's see. I mean, how much is that game going to cost you tomorrow?
2: Oh, geez.
1: It's not going to be that bad.
2: Yeah.
1: Not going to be that bad. Let's see. Get in. Can I actually?
2: It's going to be more to get there. $80 to get there.
1: Well, I mean, that's like parking anywhere else. Look, you actually have a sellout, it would appear. So that's good.
2: Nice.
1: But the cheapest resale is $45. Now you're essentially in the parking lot, kind of like those tickets we were looking at last week for the World Cup final.
2: Right.
1: That were $8,000.
2: That's
1: like,
2: crazy.
1: I'm overlooking the parking lot. Hey, yeah. It's a once in a lifetime event.
2: Well, you got that type of money. So
1: I don't. I'm the guy in the little font on an evening radio show. I'm grateful for it. I love my job and what we do here, and it's great. All I'm saying is $8,000, a little bit out of my range.
2: I told you when I was first getting married, Beth, I mean, we're talking about this is right before our wedding, months before our wedding. Beth had won the lottery for the All-Star game.
1: Hold on a second. We're going to get you some musical accompaniment. Okay, there you go.
2: Won the All-Star game and I believe the dunk contest. And instead of going to it, we sold it for $1,500 and kept the money to start our life. Not bad, huh?
1: Did you report it on your taxes?
2: Oh, thank you for bringing that up. No, we did not.
1: Statute of limitations is gone. Thank you, Alex.
2: $1,500, though. That was a lot of money back then.
1: It's still a lot of money today.
2: Yeah.
1: But the point is, like, I'm just a big, and Alex, you can back me on this. Emmy, you want to chime in? Like, if you got an opportunity for these experiential things, right? Whether it's a game, a concert, whatever it costs you to go camping, whatever it costs you to go see.
2: That's different. Vacation's
1: no,
2: different.
1: No. They're all the same.
2: That's
1: because
2: not.
1: You're deciding where you're putting your money, your time, your heart, your mind, your soul. And you have to decide what that valuation is. And for me, I'm always going to take that experience. I love my pocket of cash. Don't get me wrong. We had some great Nokia today. That was good stuff. But guys, I mean, am I right or am I wrong with this stuff? If you got a once in a lifetime sitting in front of you, you're a Spanish or Argentinian fan. I mean, Emmy, if you could have ponied up $8,000 plus a hotel and a flight and everything else, tell me you're not sitting at that game.
21: 1,000%.
22: It's true, though, because like you said, if I'm from Argentina or Spain, I would do it absolutely. But I live here, so it's different for me. Like, I'm in the U.S. I wouldn't do it. But if you told me I could spend $10,000 and go to Spain, Argentina, oh, without a doubt. I wouldn't care if it put me in the negative.
0: See, it's all about the traveling for you.
22: Exactly. Yeah, I want to see the world. Yeah.
18: Right. But that, but again, I grabbed it with a big hug, right? It's the experiential for Emmy because he's got roots. It's the game and that's where his heart is. And we came in and we all gave him a big hug, on Monday as we could. And we do it again here on Thursday night. But we look ahead, you know, for travel, or if you're a sports fan, if it costs that much to go to a game, you decide, is that in your value proposition?
0: No.
18: The other part is whether you can afford it, right? I mean, that's certainly a very big part.
0: Look, you want to spend a couple of hundred, Mike. You want to take your kid. It's $200-$300 to a special game. I get that. That's one thing. Yeah, a big difference between that and $8,000 or $10,000. I mean, absolutely ridiculous. Two of you, $20,000 plus throwing another $5,000 for this, that, and the other. That's like college for 2 years.
18: Not today. In college ain't for 2 years. I don't know where you're going to college. Yeah. But the point again though is, you know, where you're putting your cash, right? For some folks, it's
0: into life. That's what they're putting their cash into living because life is tough right now.
18: Well,
0: Mike.
18: But that's the thing though, right? If you have the ability or want to. And you decide to cut somewhere else or short term, you take the loan, you go whatever. I mean, like everybody's going to handle their finances, their lives their own way. Whenever we get into these conversations, sports, and you and I have had these conversations for years, it's like, if it's worth it to you, go. If it's not, go set them up next to a TV and move on.
0: Mike, I saw these guys getting interviewing the Europeans and all the people that came here on vacation saying, what do you do for a living that you can get like 4 or 5 weeks off one after another? My dad owns a company, or I got this. I'm rich. I do that. They don't have to. It was all, God bless them, but they all had boatloads of money. It wasn't like they had to worry about. I mean, a few people were like, I'm taking GoFundMe because I can't go to the game. I'm trying to raise money to go to the game. But most of the people had money and means to stay at the United States for 4 or 5 weeks. And look what we put them through, by the way. You had to go from Seattle to LA or from Miami to Houston to back to here, back to New York, New Jersey for the finals.
18: I'm sorry, did you say what we put them through?
0: Well, we just had to bounce them around instead of keeping them in pods like we do with the NCAA tournament where, you know, you got four teams, you keep them in one stadium, you know, you're moving them all around the place. That's a lot of money. That's crazy.
18: You decide what your value proposition is.
0: Yeah.
18: Is it, well, I mean, look at what we're doing with the college football playoffs. Am I supposed to pull out a violin because Joe Q Public might have to go to a couple of different stadiums and states to get to his end game? No. If that's what you decide to do with your money and you're pot committed, great. The other thing that you failed to mention in your thing of how everybody's got a golden ticket, like you're on Willy Wonka, is that everywhere except the U.S., you get a month and a half or 2 months of vacation a year. That's just part of life.
0: Not here in the United States.
18: Correct.
0: But everywhere else you get.
18: So the time is not necessarily an issue.
0: Well, then they took it all to just come up here. They took all their vacation time and come to the U.S.
18: And recognized, hey, when was this announced? Oh, I forgot. Years ago. And said, know what? That's important for me to go to said event.
0: Well, they do save money by eating chopped brisket at Bucky's and, you know, going to fast food and stuff like that. They seem to like that very much, Mike. I have to be honest.
18: Everybody seemed to walk away with a pretty good impression of the United States. Am I wrong? I mean, Erling Haaland got a lot of love because of his stuffed raccoon. But I mean,
0: he was stuffing his face at Katz's Deli eating the pastrami sandwich.
18: As he should have.
0: Enough of that.
18: As I wish I could do tonight. But that gnocchi from down the street, absolutely the best.
0: Better than the Bucky's chopped brisket sandwich.
18: Yeah, actually it is.
22: I got a question for you, Arnie.
0: Yeah.
22: So you know you said like this is too expensive, these games, right?
0: Yeah.
22: Do you think the NBA players or NFL players are making too much money?
0: Oh, I think some of them are. Yeah, absolutely.
22: Okay.
18: No. What do you mean by some of them?
22: Yeah,
18: is that a performance-based thing, or are you just talking in general?
0: I think the higher ones, and the reason I bring that up is somebody like Wemby and Jalen Brunson, it really shouldn't be up to them to take a pay cut so the team could have enough money to sign all the other guys on the team. But that's what's happening.
18: Oh,
0: they're making too much money and it's affecting the rest of the team. That's what's going on.
22: Interesting. So you think they should get as much money as they can, though, right?
0: I mean, yeah, I'm for, you know, certainly, you know, open, you know, whatever you the guy's willing to pay you. So yeah, absolutely. Okay.
18: That was kind of fun because you could see the mechanicals in Arnie's brain because he's like, all right, I'm getting trapped.
22: Yeah.
0: No, I'm getting trapped.
18: Go ahead, Alex.
0: No, I'm just curious,
22: Arnie, because you're saying it's too expensive, which I agree. I think that they're pricing out most Americans with these games, but I'm just curious, like, where you choose is too expensive, right? Like, so for your radio host and you're one of the best in the game. So let's say, like, radio as a whole falls off, people don't have it as much in their Teslas, etc. Hypothetically, do you think that you should still keep making good money, or do you think you should be making less now because the medium spectrum has fallen for it?
0: No, if the medium spectrum has fallen for you, though, people have done just do podcasts,
22: right,
0: and they make a lot of money, and new they're radio. Certainly on a lot less places also. So I can't really go by that because they went from terrestrial radio to just nothing, and they've done a lot better.
22: I get you, but I'm with Harmon in the sense, like, if it's an experience you want to go to and you have the money, then I'm not going to argue it, right? I think it's people's play.
18: Now that he opened the door to this NBA.
0: It's like, if people have money, this is about people that... These are regular people talking about, regular Americans.
18: But here's the thing.
0: About.
18: Not everything is for everybody. Right? I can't walk in and just decide.
0: Mike, in America, you should be able to go to a ball game without going ahead and having to refinance your ass.
18: You can go to a ball game.
0: Yeah, come on.
18: You may not be able to go to the ball game. What were we talking about here? We were talking about a World Cup final. World Cup finals. Like, yeah, you should be able to go. Yeah, you can go to a game. We just established you could have gone to Yankees Dodgers for $20 plus your parking or your bus pass.
0: My wife is going to the opening game for the Bills' new stadium. Uh-huh. You want to see how much that's costing?
18: It's the opening game of a new stadium. You're making a ridiculous argument.
0: $10,000.
18: What is the demand? It's market economy, supply demand. You have a bunch of season ticket holders that have been waiting for this moment. And then you have whatever went to the public, sponsors, whatever, that may end up in the resale market. And there is great demand for that, not just from Bills fans, but from your opposing fans, plus people just want to go to a new experience. Fans, you want to be first.
0: The Bills fans are blue-collar people. They had to even play premium seat licenses, which I think was so wrong. I mean, you don't have a lot of money for these guys to be paying PSLs and top price. I'm sure they sold their tickets to make what it is back so they could pay for the entire year.
18: But that's it. Now you've made a choice. I don't need to go to game one. It's not that important to me if I can then pay out the rest.
0: Expensive.
18: No, because you just laid out they can pay off the rest of their tickets.
0: You're right. That's
18: which is a great choice. Fantastic. But you made the value proposition that one of the games was too high.
0: I think it's like $10,000 for just to get in price for the first game for the Bills' new stadium. You have to double check that, but it is pretty high.
18: You're conflating the argument between being able to go to a game into a game versus having great seats at the premier event.
0: Even in the regular season, I was looking to see how much Knicks tickets are.
18: Yeah.
0: I mean, so just to get in, it was like $300-$400.
18: It was a couple hundred bucks.
0: Yeah,
18: it's an 18,000 seat arena.
0: To sit way up there, you
18: it's
0: know?
18: An 18,000 seat arena for a city of millions, plus millions of travelers who are NBA fans or want to experience Madison Square Garden. That math is not hard for me to understand.
0: Yeah, well, it's a lot of moolah if you want to go to a game, that's for sure.
18: The violins are playing for Arnie Spanier. Should we keep them going? What do you think, Monty? Where do you stand on this fun and exciting
3: one? Mira. When the Clippers get to the finals, I will go in debt to be there.
18: See?
3: Like, I will. How much? It doesn't matter. I'm going to go.
18: She's decided.
3: I'll go in debt. I may text you if I could borrow $50. You know what I'm saying?
18: We
3: like,
18: will
3: that's
18: figure
3: where
18: that out.
3: That's
18: and
3: where
18: if you still have that one piece card, I got a grand sitting there for
3: I'm
18: you
3: saying?
18: Right now.
3: If you want that, you can absolutely have it. We can talk. Well, I haven't sold it.
0: Enjoy yourself at the game, but you're not going to get that new red BMW that you wanted to buy yourself.
3: Let me tell you what I don't want is a red BMW. What I do want is a white Jeep Wrangler.
0: Oh, that's
3: that
0: nice.
3: Is what I do.
18: You like giving out cars.
0: I got the red Jeep.
18: You're like Oprah.
0: I got the red Jeep Wrangler, the Sahara, all red. You'll love it.
3: I would love it. And I only want it white because my Barbie had a white Jeep Wrangler.
18: It's so also going to lower your insurance costs. Red car, more likely to be pulled over.
3: Yes. My brother has a red Tesla, and he had never been pulled over. Just now he occasionally gets pulled
18: over.
3: There
18: you go. Welcome to the party.
3: It happens. It happens. Guys, we'll start with Major League Baseball. Why not? The Tigers obviously trying to get into a wild card spot. Today, they did beat the Royals 4-3. James Outman, former Dodger, did hit the go-ahead three-run shot in the seventh inning, but Detroit is still four games out of the final wildcard spot in the American League. Also, Tarek Skubal, there's a story with ESPN that Tarek Skubal said today, like, he would like to stay in Detroit. He obviously knows that could change, but he wants to stay in Detroit and deliver a championship in Detroit as the trade deadline approaches in baseball. The Diamondbacks outscored the Cardinals 10-6. The Twins rallied to beat the Guardians in Cleveland 3-1. It did take 12 innings. Cleveland is 1.5 games back of the White Sox in the AL Central. The Blue Jays topped the Rays 3-1, but Tampa Bay still leads the AL East by 2 games. The Braves are the third team to reach 60 wins. They're 60-42. Today they beat the Padres, hitting 4 home runs. Final score was 6-5. Atlanta leads the NL East by 4.5 games. A baseball note here. Mookie Betts is launching his own glove brand called Glove, as in glove. I don't know what I said. I said love. Glove brand called LGND. And apparently you can design your own glove. And he's having a launch event for it on Monday, July 27th in Fullerton. So if anybody listening in LA.
18: How about that?
3: And you want to do this. So July 27th, Mookie Betts launching his own glove brand.
0: Nice.
3: He's hosting the event. Yes. All right. In NFL news, Arizona quarterback Jacoby Brissett, he's seeking a new contract, but he did report to training camp, and according to head coach Mike LaFleur, he is going to practice, so there will not be a hold-in. Giants wide receiver Malik Nabers, who is still recovering from his torn ACL and meniscus that he suffered in week 4 of last season, will not be placed on the physically unable to perform list. The Ravens waived rookie quarterback Diego Pavia, and Panthers promising second-year linebacker Nick Scorin tore his right ACL during the team's first day of training camp. He's going to have a second opinion, but right now he is out for the rest of the season. Last season, he finished with 47 tackles, 5 sacks, and 9 quarterback hits. And in golf, the 3M Open is underway, guys. It's only round 1, day 1 on Thursday wrapped up. Ben Coles is in the lead at 9 under par overall. Scottie Scheffler ended 3 shots back. Back to you guys.
18: There you go. At Monty Bolaños, where you find her. That event for all our AM570 fans out there. He'll teach you about bowling, and you can buy a new glove.
3: He will.
18: I'm curious.
0: He is a good bowler.
3: He is a good bowler, yeah.
18: Yeah. No, he was on with Petros and Money last week talking about how the ball is different depending on where you're bowling.
3: Of course it is.
18: Based on humidity and everything else and how it spins.
3: You know, I just try and get it down the middle. Mine's not even spinning the right way, but it's going down the middle.
18: Down the middle as hard as I can.
3: As hard as I can.
18: Exactly.
3: Exactly.
18: That's it. Keep that shoulder rotating there, Monty. Thank you. Artie Spann, you're in for Jason Smith. I'm Mike Carmen. As we continue, as we got derailed there, we'll go back into that overrated list for the NBA. And again, I laughed at it because as soon as you start putting one tag, the if dot, dot, dot on a guy, is he really overrated anymore? We'll talk about it next here on Fox.
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0: Yes.
1: Brought this to my attention along with many other stories that our crack research staff is still trying to vet as to whether they're real or imagined.
0: Yes.
1: But a top 10 most overrated players list was posted to Bleacher Report.
0: In the NBA, yes.
1: Yes. Well, that's where I'm heading to. We are now in the basking in the glow of the Knicks championship. Really kind of ended on Saturday with Saturday night's main event and hanging out with Danhausen. And Carl Anthony Towns choke slamming guys and everything else, parade long in the rearview mirror, free agency put on hold based on he who must not be named, like Voldemort, in terms of decisions. But the top 10 overrated players in the NBA as put out by Bleacher Report. And I love I love reading the list and I smile and then I move on and I create lists of my own. Why? Because it's fantasy football rankings season coming up. We'll talk a little fantasy next hour. But I started going down this list and it starts with Austin Reeves and it ends with Anthony Davis. In between are some guys who did not and have never played for the Lakers.
0: Yeah.
1: But
0: yeah.
1: The biggest thing for me as I went through this list that included Zion Williamson, that included De'Aaron Fox, you know, right. The guy that was just in the NBA Finals. Now, was he terrible? Absolutely, he was terrible. Is he going to be eclipsed by the second-year guy? Yeah, it should be. But all of that, there were so many of these guys where I don't know that we rate them on a national scale, one, with great regularity. But as soon as you put Anthony Davis at number one, and Zion Williamson sitting there at number six, I laugh and I go, all right, it's invalid because we're doing the when healthy kind of like, no, when healthy, these guys are really good players. They're overrated because
0: they're what, hurt.
1: They're
0: right.
1: Hurt? I mean, like, what are we doing?
0: Well, Anthony Davis, I do believe he's overrated. I mean, all the accolades he gets and how he's this and that and all everything like that. I don't buy that. I don't know.
1: No,
0: if he
1: but that's
0: be
1: when he
0: one.
1: Was. But that's when right. he was.
0: Right.
1: Right. Once upon a time, Anthony Davis was that guy.
0: I don't
1: he's
0: know.
1: He's not
0: he
1: that in 2026.
0: Zion should be up there in the top three. They had Banchero at number
1: when,
0: three.
1: When was no. When
0: that.
1: Was the last time you talked about Zion Williamson as a top 25? As a top 50
0: coming into
1: player.
0: The league, coming into
1: 2019.
0: Yeah, right.
1: This list is being made in July of 2026.
0: Right.
1: He's not overrated anymore.
0: He's just not good.
1: He's a blip. No, he's a good player when he's available.
0: Now Trey Young's on the list, and he's a good player, and I've seen him on overrated list before. A lot of people think he's overrated.
1: Volume shooter, all of that thing. But like,
0: are you surprised about Austin Reeves though? Because
1: he's supposed to be a savior. If
0: not
1: you're here
0: savior.
1: In Los Angeles, he's the chosen one.
0: He just got his big contract. He hasn't played any games under the big contract.
1: No. But he's been pushed here in Los Angeles, and this is where I can do the local thing, as that guy. Now, he doesn't play a whole lot more defense than Luka Doncic does. And
0: right.
1: In the playoff situation, he's been, what's that term? Not good. But now it's he's number two on this squad, so... I actually, if I'm going to do this, and again, I hate these lists, I'll agree with that one.
0: Everybody loves a list. What's wrong with you?
1: No, I like making my own lists.
0: Everybody loves
1: spending a lot of my radio time, you know, fighting about someone else's, not my thing. Coming up next, we will get back into the NFL. Big story of the day, a big contract sign and another guy cut. We'll do it next here on Fox.
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9: 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Burrow doesn't make the playoffs anymore. 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Dak Prescott has one playoff win ever at 6. Oh, I like to see Jared Goff and Caleb Williams in there, but where's Sam Darnold? And that's what's really interesting. 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Back-to-back 14-win seasons, totally different players, offensive linemen, coordinators, coaches. Back-to-back 14 wins in a Super Bowl.
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13: Tied at 7, bottom 9, the 0-2. Cairo swings and grounds it inside the bag at third. Down the left field line, all the way to the corner. Pham on his way to third. Tank's waving him home. The relay from Heat out of the plate is light!
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12: Beginning in baseball, where the Atlanta Braves are the third team in the league to reach 60 wins after defeating the San Diego Padres 6-5. They hit four home runs in their victory today and are 60-42 on the season. The Blue Jays top the Rays 3-1. Tampa Bay still leads the AL East, though, by two games. And it took 12 innings, but the Twins rallied to beat the Guardians in Cleveland 3-1. Cleveland is 1.5 games back of the White Sox in the AL Central. Detroit looking for a wild card spot, and the Tigers did beat the Royals earlier today 4-3. James Altman hit a go-ahead 3-run shot in the 7th inning. Detroit is 4 games out of the final wild card spot in the American League. In the NFL, Arizona quarterback Jacoby Brissett, who's seeking a new contract, will practice at training camp, according to head coach Mike LaFleur. There will not be a hold-in. I'm Monty Bolaños.
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20: 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Here's Mike Harmon. And sitting in for Jason Smith, it's Arnie Spanier.
1: Greetings and welcome in. Get those fours up. Hour four of the program. Arnie Spanier, you still awake and with us?
0: Four. I don't know how you do 4 hours every night.
1: Because I'm a finely tuned, well-oiled machine with the backing of my squad here. Look, I might be like Samson, man. I need to let the locks flow. Oh, and maybe you're just jealous that I still have a little bit of lettuce.
0: Oh, yeah, that's got to be it. Yeah, but if I had hair like that, I'd shave it off.
1: Wow. I appreciate your candor. I mean, that was really not very nice of you.
0: Oh, so sorry, Eric.
1: Might have to just send a note to the boss. A note to self. Stinking Genius has been eradicated from his opportunities here at the Jason Smith Show with Mike Harmon. I'll send George Clooney. From up in the air, yeah, on his way to make sure you've been served notice.
0: And you're heading the floor to next week, so good for you for a couple of days.
1: Couple of days, yeah. I mean, we still have tomorrow. Jared Smith will be in with me. We'll do 4 hours of chaos. Some extra look ahead to the NFL. No question about it. That'll be part of the show. And then Sunday morning, from 9 to 11 Pacific time, Anita Marks is with me. I know you and Chris together Sunday night and then again here Monday, but you're also
0: Saturday, with
1: Saturday night.
0: Yeah.
1: And that's, 8 PM Pacific time, 11 Eastern.
0: Something like that.
1: So late night work. And well, you'll figure it out.
0: I'll figure it out before
1: when
0: then,
1: your,
0: I'm sure.
1: Your wife pokes you with a stick and tells you, get your ass to work.
0: Exactly.
1: Earlier today in the National Football League, and this is the funny thing, right? Because the running joke, pull you back behind the curtain if you haven't heard the Arnie Spanier experience, is that he is a man known for prepping days, weeks, months ahead of a show appearance, and certainly many, many hours, early morning here, West Coast. He's out on the East. So, he's like, hey, you should be up. Here's a bunch of stories.
0: Or
1: now he'll do the proof of concept if I answer. And now here's 47 links, which is cool. It's all fine and good, but just the idea of how a story changes from the first time I put pen to paper to the time we come in. Because one of the things I had started vetting as a potential topic was Fernando Mendoza being unsigned. Why, how, and how I was in the camp of, you know what? If the Raiders actually hold to this, I'll back them.
0: Right.
1: I'll say I like what the Raiders are doing.
0: Was it a big deal to you? I don't know why it was such a big deal, because he was doing the, we're not going to come in until you pay us all at once. And I don't even know how you could be on that side. He was the number one pick. You know, what's the big deal whether he plays or not? He's ready to go. You're making the decision on not to play him, so I don't understand what the whole holdup was. I just figured that he didn't want to get to camp real early or something like
1: that. Well, for me, from the business side of it for the Raiders, once upon a time, long before Kyler Murray was the last to not have a fully executed, fully guaranteed rookie contract with that signing bonus fully guaranteed. After that, you know, you're looking at going into Joe Burrow and beyond.
0: I think it was going to be guaranteed, just not going to be paid all up front.
1: But that's the thing. When we talk about the signing bonus, right, getting paid as it is, 57.27. But a lot of it is about that signing bonus, right, and how that was going to be handled. And from the Raiders' perspective, they've never done that, right? They've never paid that out. Talking about bonus cash flow, the guaranteed money detail, a little bit of offset language.
0: If you're gonna have the number one pick, you better change things, so.
1: Well, because he wants it in a single lump sum, and that's become customary. But once upon a time, it wasn't. It was installments. And what did that mean? Well, you don't get it all at the time, but it's also from the business side. It's like, are you our guy? Are you ready? Are you going to be doing this? And for Mendoza's number one, Brady's backed him in every way, shape, and form, draft, talking him up, all of those things. But you did bring in Captain Kirk Cousins, which indicates to me that there may still be a question with the lad. Because you could have brought in any backup, right? Any journeyman, veteran quarterback to be there. Case in point, Arizona, right? Monty Belongius has had the story with us. Jacoby Brissett, there's no hold-ins, whatever else. Well, they've got the great Gardner Minshew there. Now, he's a cult hero. We've loved Gardner Minshew.
0: Wouldn't you want to bring him somebody? I don't understand what you said. Do you want him to bring in somebody worse than Kirk Cousins? You want him to learn under somebody who's not as good as Kirk Cousins?
1: No, but the point is, if you're bringing in a guy like Kirk Cousins and paying him what you are, and now we had the report from Rappaport over the weekend, which I'm sure you and Plank broached at least a little bit, that the hope is not only is Kirk Cousins going to start the season, that if things are running reasonably well, there may be a chance that Mendoza doesn't see the field at all for a year.
0: Yeah, I think that's got to be all talk. First of all, you know how many quarterbacks played all 17 games for their teams? I don't even think it was 50%.
1: Well, it's argument we've made for years. It used to be the Magnificent Seven back in the day. Brady, the Mannings, Phillip Rivers, and a couple others.
0: I'm betting you he'll get to see the field. Cousins is not going 17 games, especially with his medical history. It's just not going to happen. That's just all talk. And you know, it's probably going to work out good. I could see Cousins getting 10, 11, maybe 12 games in, get Mendoza a good 5 games, maybe 6, let him learn under those 5 or 6. I think it's a win-win situation, but he's not going to sit on the bench the entire first year. That's not going to happen.
1: Yeah. The other part though was, you know, just from,
0: because they're not going to be good. They're not going to be good, but you know what I mean, Mike?
1: Well, but depending on how good or poor, how well or poorly, to get my English and grammar properly, put together, how poorly they play, and if the offensive line, which
0: they're the worst team in the NFL.
1: No, the Jets are going to be worse.
0: No, they're right there. I mean, some people say the Dolphins. I think it's the Raiders that are the worst team in the NFL.
1: Either way, the point being that if you're bad and the offensive line is porous, leaky, and a sieve, then I'm not feeding this guy to the wolves, because what's he learning?
0: So what are you going to tell Cousins? Sorry, we can't put your backup in there because we're afraid he's going to get hurt because the offensive line isn't very good. So you go out there and take the bulk of the punishments. If the line is so bad, Cousins won't hold up.
1: Well, he ain't going to hold up.
0: So you're going to have to get him out there.
1: But again, it's all theoretical at this point. And that's why when there was still looking to be an impasse in terms of guaranteed monies, lump sum payments, all of these things, on some level, since the Raiders have done business this way, and this is their jump into this current era of football by saying we don't have to do it that way, and we need to do our players in the current manner, right? Al Davis used to sue everybody,
0: right?
1: The league, cities,
0: right, yeah,
1: whatever else. And Mark Davis has been litigious at times as well, and some of the practices under the old regime just don't work as well as they did once upon a time. And we've seen the revolving door of coaches and everything else.
0: What would you do with your number one pick quarterback? I mean, Cam Ward, you put him out there to learn, or do you just go and keep him on the bench?
1: I wouldn't have signed Kirk Cousins.
0: Well, that's beside the point.
1: No, it's not beside the point. Because
0: why would you sign Kirk Cousins?
1: No, you brought in a good quarterback.
0: Oh, he's too good. Bring me a crappy backup. I'm not following you.
1: Yep. But if you're going to bring him in ostensibly to start, because that's the crux of the argument, right?
0: No, you either Mendoza.
1: Excuse me. Let me finish.
0: Yes.
1: The teaching is great. Is Kirk Cousins a guy that wants to be a clipboard Jesus holding holding a pen and paper and teaching for that? That's not why he wants to be
0: there.
1: No,
0: but he knew that was part of the deal.
1: But he didn't want to do that last year. They drafted a guy, and he had to do that. He came here. Yeah, you got the number one pick. Yeah, you'll do that. That's part of it. But don't tell me he doesn't want to play football. And if Mendoza's not ready, then he sits.
0: Mike, you're going up against the number one pick in the NFL, okay? No matter how good you think you are, you're on one of the worst teams. It's only a matter of time before Mendoza gets out there. He's smart enough to realize that.
1: Right. But if you're the Raiders, unless you're now looking at it as we have a leverage play, if when Fernando's ready, the season's in the tank, whatever, whatever you decide that line in the sand is, first quarter of the season, whatever.
0: Right.
1: If Kirk Cousins is still reasonably healthy, then he's probably going to be dealt and find himself on another roster as a would-be savior somewhere else. I guess possible. Would be the possibility that you think he's a fix-em-up and hold-serve and flip kind of guy. But generally, hey, we bring a guy in because he's going to be a great mentor and he fits. And I love the stepbrothers memes and all of that stuff. But in the end, you normally bring in a backup who's serviceable and can carry you for a couple of games as a break glass in case of emergency. Now, with the Raiders, there's not an expectation that you're suddenly making a dramatic leap in division anyway. And whether Max Crosby's still there when it's all said and done is a whole other thing, too.
0: Right, exactly. But, that's a bigger problem there right now.
1: But it's just the idea of by bringing in Kirk Cousins, you did say, in no, to me anyway, that you're okay if Fernando Mendoza sits, whereby then for me, there's also the, well, by bringing in Kirk Cousins, that doesn't mean you're necessarily sold. This guy's ready to go, which we don't know if that day comes.
0: Well, I don't know how you could tell if, yeah. Well,
1: so I don't want to guarantee him all that money. So I was like, hey, if the Raiders are going to pull this, I like this. Old school football.
0: Slotted, first of all, he pretty much was slotted being the number one pick. So you have to pretty much all guarantee for the most of it.
1: Well, no, but that's the point is you don't have to guarantee it. You slot the amount.
0: And by the way, Cousins is getting paid garbage, like $6 million a year. That's chump change for a quarterback, especially for a starting quarterback.
1: Well, he's
0: matter of fact, his base salary is like $1.3 million. That's not even minimum wage.
1: According to this, well, he's still getting paid $20 million. It's just the Falcons are paying the bulk of it.
0: Right. So that's why he didn't have to sign. Yeah.
1: Well, but I just had to clarify that there is still something to be said in terms of his overall compensation. Not that you're on the hook for a ton, but again, it's the competency of the quarterback.
0: Well, that's why they took him too, because they didn't have to pay him a lot.
1: And normally when we get into these circumstances, when you're looking at your quarterback scenario, your backups and better backups are on teams where it's like, all right, we actually have a chance to win. So what you're saying is you're basically brought this guy in as a tutor.
0: Right. Because the Raiders are not going to win. He's going to be a tutor. And he'll lucky if he gets about 8-9 starts in. And then it's time to, once the Raiders get off to a bad start, the fan base is going to be saying, okay, enough is enough. We've had the number one pick in Mendoza. Let's get him out there, see what he can do. Look what he did with the Indiana. They won a championship.
1: They spent a lot of money. You said it earlier in the show,
0: I said
1: Mark.
0: You argued with me about it. He's still got a coach, you said.
1: No, you still have to go
0: remember
1: play.
0: Remember that? You still got a coach.
1: Sure,
0: still
1: you
0: got
1: do.
0: To play.
1: Yep.
0: Let's see what the kid's got. Number one pick.
1: You can buy. Well, and he was Indiana. Pretty good. He was pretty good at Cal the year before. Folks seem to forget.
0: Right. So, I mean, eventually the fan base will say enough is enough. We're a crappy team. Let's get the new quarterback in there.
1: Let's see. They start the season. Oh, what do you know? Tickets as low as $252 for a home game.
0: That's not bad.
1: Oh, now it's not bad?
0: $252 for an NFL game?
1: Now it's not bad for a 60,000-seat stadium?
0: For opening day?
1: Now it's not bad. I love
0: that. That's not bad. Is that bad? Am I wrong?
1: I don't know. You've cried about every other ticket price that's been out in there.
0: First of all, Las Vegas is a top ticket price.
1: It's Las Vegas against Miami.
0: Oh, that's why it's cheap. That's why it's so cheap.
1: Actually, week four, home date against Kansas City, just $236.
0: That's a bargain. Usually it's
1: Buffalo, $370.
0: 370. What's it for Buffalo's first game? Can you look that up real quick?
1: Well, let's see.
0: What's Buffalo's first game going for in that special? By the way, in that new stadium, they have a like gigantic folding table that they put in as part of the artwork into the stadium, you know, for the Bills Mafia. I thought that was pretty cool.
1: That's good. Go jump through it. Get in for the Bills, and it's trying to sell me a bunch of stuff. I don't want that back. I just want to see what's available. It said from $587.
0: That's the cheapest get-in?
1: That's the cheapest get-in.
0: Well, that's a bargain.
1: But that's just it. There's plenty of seats, unlike the 10,000 you were trying to proffer.
0: No, 10,000 is for a good for the lower bowl. That's what my wife said.
1: That's not what you said when we discussed this earlier. Get in was $10,000. I said, was that for a good seat?
0: Maybe for
1: you
0: the
1: said
0: secondary
1: get
0: market.
1: In. That's
0: maybe
1: different.
0: Maybe that was the secondary get, market.
1: Even on the secondary
0: Let
1: market, you're
0: Let
1: not even
0: up.
1: Close. I'm looking at Vivid seats, and I can sit almost any. Yeah, go to StubHub because they're so reputable right now.

0: it's a difference yeah. of site and who listed yeah, what yeah. where, but the idea, even at 700, it's not 10,000.
1: That's not too bad for the first game.
0: No, but that's the point, right? You decide value proposition and where you are in terms of what you're willing to spend.
1: Yeah.
0: And for the Raiders, it'll be just be curious to watch. Like, I was just a curious observer of whether they were going to fight the trend that started after Kyler Murray in terms of lump sums and all of this, or spacing it out.
1: I don't think Murray was popular as Mendoza is, though, but that shouldn't have anything to do with it.
0: Well, I don't know that that's got anything to do with it. I think it's time, place, and a shift in a marketplace and players and where they drew a line in the sand.
1: You seem to be pretty upset about this whole thing, though.
0: How am I upset about it?
1: Well, just that they're guaranteeing it when they shouldn't guarantee it because you don't know if he's going to play the whole first year. I think that's irrelevant for the whole thing there.
0: Well, and that's your opinion, and that's the beauty of Fox Sports Radio. You're allowed to have yours. I'm allowed to have mine. In terms of guaranteeing,
1: no, you got to come over to my side. Is what you got to do?
0: No, just in terms of guaranteeing giant amounts of money. It's like we were talking about the NBA and player salaries and whatever earlier. There's always going to be concessions, right? When we talk about NFL players and CBAs, and look, the NBA, they ratified a CBA that means that you've got to make tough choices. Now, I think the dirty little secret to a lot of the I'm taking less money things, sometimes it's, are you really? All right, now we're talking about the next contracts for some of these other Knicks players.
1: Right.
0: You've got that whole Kawhi thing still swirling in the background.
1: Did you see that they finished the investigation on the Kawhi thing, by the way? They just haven't figured out what they're going to release to the public.
0: Well, but that's the thing, right? What else did they find? And that's always...
1: We don't know.
0: But that's door number two, Arnie. Yeah, so whenever we do the, hey, let's laud someone for taking less, I raise my hand and go, did they? Let's talk about it, because I always wondered that.
1: At the time,
0: Brady,
1: they did, yeah. Jalen Brunson.
0: I'm saying what's on paper in terms of public facing, and I'm not casting aspersion on Jalen Brunson, but we've seen it in the past of handshake agreements here and there from players in various sports of, all right, do this here, quid pro quo kind of scenario.
1: I see what you're saying, right?
0: To circumvent camps. Look at what LeBron signed for with the Lakers the last time out. Oh, wait a minute. Bronny got a guaranteed deal.
1: Right.
0: Right? There's lots of ways to play this game, right? Hey, I introduce you. Not that you might not have been able to get introduced to a guy anyway, or a woman that's in charge of company X, Y, or Z. But there's plenty of ways to where you can find advantages in a system. So your contract with this team is there. But ancillary opportunities are available to you.
1: Well, I don't know what Brunson got as ancillary opportunities.
0: Now he's king of New York. So
1: No, he's opened up a new business. I forgot what it was, some restaurant that him and some of the guys are going into. But I don't know what.
0: I'm not throwing at him. I'm just saying in the wake of what we got going on with Adam Silver looking into Kawhi Leonard. I always say if it took 10 months to do it, part of it is. You don't want what would come out in disclosure.
1: And they know what happened, but they don't know what they're going to release to the public.
0: But again, like, what else did you find in your investigation? Are there other teams, other players, other issues? He's at Stickin' Genius 1 on Twitter. You find me over at Swollen Dome. As we continue here at Fox Sports Radio, Arnie wanted to do a little bit of fantasy football. So we'll take a look at your draft board. He was concerned about Patrick Mahomes in particular. We'll tell you where he's going, where he should, and all of those particulars as we continue here on Fox Sports Radio.
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0: 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Stu Gotts and Company. 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The Odd Couple with Rob Parker and Kelvin Washington. 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
14: 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I'm Dr. Sanjay Gupta, helping you live a better life.
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0: It's hypnotic, and I just started getting my head nodding along as we roll on. Here's Fox Sports Radio, Jason Smith Show, with me, Mike Harmon. Arnie Spanier in for Jason Smith.
1: Quick show today.
0: Yeah, no, it's good. It's good. No, it's fun. I mean, you're looking at connections and all the way through. You only had a handful of Major League Baseball games. You've got the fun of the Raiders quarterback getting his dollars, all guaranteed. Four-year deal, 50-year option out there, as, you know, looking at the CBA a little more closely. And we look at Cousins, Kubiak, all of these connections. Thank you, into our Twitterverse. But that's solved. Diego Pavia got released by the Ravens. We'll see what his next soiree is. He's a pretty good talker, so there's some folks laughing that he could end up as a member of the WWE universe before it's all said and done. But one of the things you were getting after me about earlier is trying to figure out your fantasy football draft board.
1: It's that time of year, my friend. You love that stuff.
0: Well, then why are you putting it? Yeah, you love it too, evidently.
1: Well, I'm in one league. Yes, I am.
0: Yeah, I mean, and getting after it. And certainly as we get closer here to the fun of the new season, it's all about trying to project up top and trying to decide what you believe and don't from the different players returning from injuries. We had the Malik Nabers story that he won't necessarily start on the PUP list, which is fantastic news, right? Because we had that scare over the weekend. Scadabo did his little flip,
1: right?
0: Didn't land it. Harbaugh said the right thing out and backed his guy publicly, which was great. But then you're looking at a situation whereby wondering between he, Jackson Dart, and Malik Nabers, how much you'd have your big three together. Because remember, Nabers was fantastic in his first foray into the NFL before the injury last year. So you're wishing, wanting, hoping that you get your big three together, as it were. Now, when we look at the board for quarterbacks,
1: by the way, Nabers isn't ranked very high for wide receivers.
0: Nor should he be. I mean, there's still questions. And
1: he's not in the top 20.
0: No, and that'll rise if he proves that he's healthy. I mean, he was over 100 catches a couple years ago.
1: Right.
0: So certainly the skill position there, he's just outside. He's in that same group right now where you're trying to pick your poison between scary Terry McLaurin, how much do you believe in a resurgence for the Washington Commanders, Devontae Adams. Is he a red zone specialist to where you're so touchdown dependent, which was a lot of last year? And then you're looking at Luther Burden III in Chicago, who's looks like he could be that go-to absolute beast. Remember, you're looking at DJ Moore has moved on. Jameson Williams, Mike Evans, who's now in San Francisco. Christian Watson, who got his big deal in Green Bay. Those are all the guys that are in that next category. But Nabers, right in the middle of all of that, you know, just behind your former guy, Jalen Waddle, Ladd McConkey, as you go through the tiering system, at least as currently constructed in the Fantasy Pros world, fantasypros.com, where I contribute rankings during the season. You'll have all those at Swollen Dome as we go through. But the guy that's really the biggest question to it all is Patrick Mahomes, who, from a fantasy standpoint, last couple of years was not a beast. Right. In no uncertain terms.
1: He's plummeted.
0: Well, but it's a change in offense, change in players and personnel. And certainly for the improvisational skills, you need the guys that can go and get it. Right. Tyreek Hill, who's trying to find the explosiveness, in his gait. That was one of the other stories that was going around today, that he's still not there. He's still unsigned. The presumption was that he was going to end up back in Kansas City. And even if he returned to 80% of what he was, he's still faster than most. Well, great. We don't know that that's the case. In the interim, you got a guy in Travis Kelce who's probably in his last season. And look, for Patrick Mahomes last year, there were a couple of balls that were left on the turf by Travis Kelce that would have made everybody's numbers look a lot better.
1: Right.
0: Right. That old, as John Gruden loved to call it, the sluggo route, catching and keep moving. But for Patrick Mahomes, he's ranked outside of the top 12 on most lists right now.
1: He's 14 in the list I have in front of me. He's right behind Bo Nix and Brock Purdy and Jackson Dart and people like that. So they're either telling me he's not going to have that great of a year, or he's not going to put up the big numbers because he didn't put up big numbers last year, or he's just not going to play in a lot of games that maybe it's going to be like a 10 or 12 game season or just a combination of all of them. I still don't think he's going to play in game number one, but I could be wrong.
0: Well, but I think there's, as you listed off the players that are on the rankings list around him, they all have the same question. Right, Brock Purdy is not the pillar of strength and consistency and health.
1: But not a major injury like
0: no, but he's been hurt a couple of times.
1: Right.
0: Right, and he's missed games. Jackson Dart?
1: Yes, he has.
0: He comes with the blue tent attached. Like, you already have a red injury designation, and it's July.
1: Right.
0: And he looked good going to, you know, all the FIFA events and whatever else. He was on the pregame shows and whatever else, but when I look at the Chiefs as an offense, I'm also looking at the fact that you've now got Kenneth Walker III.
1: That Which changes, is a big pickup.
0: But that changes pickup, everything, yeah. Right? You've been doing this running back by committee, and guys had their moments. There's no question about it. Guys you drafted, guys you brought in, they had their moments. But they weren't bell cows. They weren't 20 to 25 touch guys.
1: No, but now you got that.
0: But that's Kenneth Walker III. Again, if he can stay healthy. And durability being the big thing.
1: But that's not the Chiefs offense. When you have a Patrick Mahomes handing the ball off 30 times a game is not the Chiefs offense, though.
0: Yeah, but life changes. In like football evolves, right? When you and I were kids and into our teens and 20s and beyond, it was still a running back led league.
1: Right, right.
0: Right? 3 yards in a cloud of dust. And the guys that were passing the ball, the idea that you had a 65 to 70% completion percentage, we all laughed because that's not how you threw the ball. You took right. shots downfield, right? If people looked at the raw stats and when they do, they make fun of it. It's like, it's a different game. Like there's context to things of when Bradshaw and Staubach and those guys were passing, even early Brett Favre. Like the game hadn't evolved to that point where it was checked down and running backs and tight ends were ruling the day. Not that teams didn't use the tight end, but the point being that most of your offense wasn't predicated on, hey, I'm going to make a lot of throws 3 to 7 yards behind the line or around the line of scrimmage like you had with Drew Brees and these other guys.
1: Right, right.
0: Right? They were pushing the ball downfield. So your completion percentage, that's why we were talking about Caleb Williams. I did a bit earlier today and it's like, all right, the offense, if they change the offense and they want him to check down, guess what? The completion percentage will go up.
1: He's exactly, be comfortable but that's doing not it. His game, though.
0: It's, but that's just it. With Patrick right. Mahomes, as you get older, as you come back from an injury and you have a bell cow running back, who's to say you don't evolve and change and Andy Reid and company? Doesn't mean you won't take your shots downfield.
1: Well, he has worthy to still, right.
0: For whatever Rashee Rice is on the field.
1: If you think he's not going to do what made him the big name in the NFL, you're sorely mistaken. But he's still going to go ahead and be the or try to be the Mahomes that makes that magic play, that throws it downfield, that, you know, looks for Travis Kelce and stuff like that. They can't become a running team now. They're just not ready for that, even though it was still a great pickup by picking him up, Kenneth Walker III.
0: But you've got a great offensive line, which is obviously good news for Mahomes. But you brought in the bell cow to give you balance. And to shorten it, now you made a bunch of changes in your defensive secondary. It remains to be seen how well that's going to go because all those guys are now in the Rams. But we look here at their depth chart. You know, you've got, like I said, you got Rashee Rice. You've got Thornton, who was pretty good for them in spots last year. Xavier Worthy. Those are your three big ones. You drafted Cyrus Allen in the fifth round. You brought in Walker. You brought in DeMarcado, formerly of the Arizona Cardinals, to back up Walker in your backfield. Noah Gray, on occasion, came up with a catch, but more a blocker. And then you've got Kelce, who's another year longer in the tooth. So, you know, you've got some questions.
1: He's going to be awful this year, by the way, just so you know.
0: Is that what your prediction is?
1: Yeah.
0: What is awful? Because people said last year was awful, and I'm like, really?
1: Worse than
0: what
1: last year.
0: What are we comparing him to?
1: Yeah, worse than last year.
0: So are we just comparing him to Travis Kelce? Yeah, and the natural age.
1: Yes.
0: And the fact that you're a bit of a step slower. Do you think his hands are better now that he's married? 76 catches, 851, and 5 touchdowns. Now, would I like more red zone efficiency?
1: Right.
0: Absolutely. But 76 and 851, not exactly a slouch.
1: Did play in 17 games. Surprised about that. I thought he had missed a couple of games.
0: No, but that's the thing, right? If I get durability, still a good blocker, still active in that space, as opposed to a lot of other tight ends
1: right.
0: who are only pass catchers at this point. I don't know. I think I I think I'm okay with where he's at. If he comes anywhere close to those stats, I've won. But I need consistency from those top-end receivers, and I need to figure out Patrick Mahomes being upright. The big question is coming off the knee, though. How much can he still waggle? Because remember that when they got beat by the Bucs, what was the big deal? He ran about 500 yards.
1: Yeah,
0: sideline to sideline because the offensive line was bad.
1: I don't know if he still can make that anymore.
0: Because if he can't do that, then I guess what? Two-step into the gut of Kenneth Walker III is going to be a lot of the offense.
1: Can't or won't do that. You know, what's the difference now?
0: Yeah. But that's just it. Where's he at mentally? We'll find out. He's eager to get back on the field for game one. But we'll see. There you go. Talking a little bit of fantasy, a little bit of Kansas City Chiefs football. We'll wrap things up in a couple of minutes.
1: But by the way, are you a late fantasy guy? Do you like wait till the day before the first NFL game, or do you like to do it right away before the preseason's going on?
0: I don't do as many leagues as I once did, but I can tell you I've already done 3 drafts, and I've got one.
1: No,
0: more
1: get out! Stop that!
0: I do stuff for websites and colleagues in this industry that are already done.
1: Oh my goodness!
0: For the ones that I will pay to be in or play, if I decide to do those, there's a couple that I might be on the outside, taking my ball and going home. But for those that I will play, yeah, I want them as close to the season as I can. That's part of the fever pitch. Yeah, exactly. I want everybody in a room. I want a lot of gluttony. I want a lot of silliness. I want a lot of smack talk. I want people throwing their McFarland figures at each other, their starting lineup figures, plush toys, bobbleheads, whatever it takes.
1: I saw that a bunch of guys were doing who could eat the Big Mac the fastest gets the number one pick. And they were timing it all that, whoever finished
0: last. Well, we did a hot dog challenge on the show last week, went viral. It had a nice moment for us. Trying to time it up with Mr. Cantor's goal call.
1: Oh, I heard that. I saw that.
0: Yeah, it's 41 seconds long. We'll send you a hot dog and see if you can pull it off. He's already Spanier. I'm Mike Harmon. Let's go to the news desk for the final time so she can tap out of this lunacy.
1: Yes.
0: It's our buddy Monsi Bolaños. Hi, Monsi.
2: Hi, fellas. Before I start with this update, since you're one of the few gurus here, Harmon, when it comes to fantasy football, just help a sister out. Who do you have as your number one pick right now? I know it could change, but right now, if the draft, right now, you got the number one pick. Who are you taking?
0: The draft is today.
2: Right now.
0: It's awful hard, even though I hate their quarterbacks, to go away from Bijan Robinson.
2: Okay. All right.
0: I mean, I love Jahmyr Gibbs.
2: Sure.
0: I think even though David Montgomery's gone, you still get a workload split.
2: Yeah, for sure.
0: You can't burn him out.
2: Right.
0: Because you ain't winning anything in January if he ain't available.
2: Mm-hmm, mm-hmm.
0: So I think Bijan's back to another 350 plus.
2: For sure.
1: What I have in front of me is Jamar Chase, number one.
2: You have Jamar Chase at number one. Interesting.
1: That's what the mock draft I have in front of me.
2: Interesting. I think I'm with you with Bijan, but Jamar Chase is the other one. And I have an all-girl league that I'm a part of, and they're the first ones to reach out. We've already set a date, so I'm already, in mode where I'm going to have to start doing some mock drafts just to see what it's going to be like. But that number one pick, not that I don't want it. I hate the number one pick. I hate it.
0: Yeah, I'm just looking at it. 79 catches last year.
2: Mm-hmm.
0: I think we're at or above that level, right? Mm-hmm. Check down with Tua.
2: Because Tua,
0: and whatever.
2: And, yeah.
0: So I think you're going to match the receptions there about. You're going to rush for 1,500
2: Stefanski
0: yards.
2: Loves to rush, doesn't he? Run the ball, right?
0: The touchdowns.
2: Yeah.
0: Yeah.
2: Yeah, no, I hear you. I hear you. All right. Well, let's start with the NFL. We're getting closer to it. Itching for NFL, I think all of us. Quarterback Jacoby Brissett of the Arizona Cardinals, who is seeking a new contract, did show up to training camp yesterday. And according to head coach Mike LaFleur, he's going to practice so there will not be a hold in. Panthers promising second-year linebacker Nick Scorin tore his ACL during the team's first day of training camp. He is going to seek a second opinion, but right now he is out for the season. Giants wide receiver Malik Nabers, who tore his ACL and meniscus in week 4 of last season, will not be placed on the physically unable to perform list to begin training camp. Good news there. The Ravens waived rookie quarterback Diego Pavia earlier today. And speaking of quarterbacks, the number one overall pick Fernando Mendoza did sign his rookie contract today with the Las Vegas Raiders. In Major League Baseball, the Braves are the third team in baseball to reach 60 wins after defeating the Padres earlier today, 6-5. They lead the NL East by 4.5 games. The Blue Jays topped the Rays 3-1, but Tampa Bay still leads the AL East by 2 games. The Twins rallied to defeat beat the Guardians in Cleveland 3-1. Cleveland is one and a half games back of the White Sox in the AL Central. And James Altman did hit a go-ahead three-run shot for the Tigers, who beat the Royals 4-3. Detroit looking for a wild card spot. Right now, they are four games out of the final wild card spot in the American League, while the Diamondbacks outscore the Cardinals 10-6. There is a story on CBS Evening News that I have to bring up to you guys, because it is a quick story of a man who comes out of a red Jeep dressed as Spider-Man and helps somebody in a wheelchair cross the street. And apparently this gentleman was just getting out of work out of a trampoline park, and it was Hero Day. So he's dressed as Spider-Man, but you see him getting out of a car, push this guy in a wheelchair, and then just gets back in the car, and there's like a ton of traffic. So it's honestly like, there's no way this is real, and it's real. It happened in Arkansas.
0: Oh, I love it. Fantastic. I love it. It's so good.
2: It's so good. It's at CBS Evening News if you want to see it, because it's just so funny, and it happens so fast, but fully dressed as Spider-Man. Lastly here, guys, in golf, the 3M Open is underway. Round one Thursday, Ben Coles ended in the lead at 9-under par. Scottie Scheffler ended 3 shots back. What a easy, relaxing day.
1: Yes.
0: Exhale.
1: Thank you, Mom.
0: You can hear the birds chirping.
2: You can hear the birds chirping. There they are.
0: Oh, and there's the shutter in the backswing. Oh, no. At Monty Bolaños. Monty, we'll get together on some fantasy football stuff here soon.
2: Yes.
0: Appreciate you.
2: All right, guys.
0: We're finishing up here tonight. Emmy and Alex with us as well as we wrap it up. He's Arnie. I'm Mike. And this is Fox Sports Radio.
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5: 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You'll find today's show and a best of version posted right after we get off the air. Offset language, one of the big stories of the day. The Mendoza signing, that gave us some good news. So where would you rank him, Arnie, on your list of quarterbacks?
6: For fantasy football?
5: Yeah. Or just,
6: well, obviously not very high because we don't think he's going to play. But
5: there you
6: just
5: go.
6: Quarterbacks overall, though, I think he's going to be, you know, I don't know where he's going to rank, but I think he's going to be a good one when he gets a chance to play. I'm high on him.
5: There you go.
6: I think there's a good upside on him.
5: Can't wait to see how they build this squad. And certainly chasing in division with great expectations for the other three squads. The return of Mahomes that we talked about. Chargers are 16-1, and then Denver, everybody loves themselves a little bit of Sean Payton's super genius. All right, now on the fun and exciting world of the Insta, I've gotten some great responses. I know you always get a lot of folks. Twitter at StickinGenius1. Yeah. But I got a couple of guys in the Instagram world that chimed in and really gave us some good ones. Nestor gives us a Mambo number five for a couple number five, TJ, because we always do things as Berman talking to Tom Jackson. And he said, tonight was clearly a Wildcat show. And then our buddy Eric came up because you talked about your new hobbies.
6: Yes.
5: He came up with a couple more for you. For those that missed it, Arnie has taken the headband to the pickleball court.
6: And Mahjong.
5: Don't forget Mahjong.
6: Yes.
5: Do with that what you will.
6: There's nothing wrong with Mahjong.
5: I'm not saying there is.
6: Okay.
5: I'm just saying that when you hear Mahjong,
6: yeah.
5: Historically for me, it's meant...
6: old ladies.
5: Well, yeah. my ex's mother-in-law... Or her mom, my ex's mom, was in a Mahjong club for their international club for years. Geez. So I knew the Mahjong thing.
6: It's not that hard to play,
5: I'm not saying it is. I haven't looked at it. But he had a couple of other thoughts for you. How about darts? So you can beat Ted Lasso.
6: I'm not a darts guy at all. I've played, but I'm not a darts guy.
5: Well, I mean, maybe this is where you get to fine tune your eyesight, your hand eye coordinate. Well, but that's it. It takes time.
6: I'm not good at it.
5: Instead of golfing, instead of being on the range, literally you could just stand there and throw darts and teach Wilson how to go and retrieve them. The other was axe throwing.
6: Oh, I've done that before, too. Yeah, that's not bad. That's pretty fun.
5: It's funny. My older daughter lives in a building. She's off at school. But across the street, there's a bar and restaurant, and they advertise axe throwing.
6: Yeah.
5: Guess where I'm going when I visit her in a couple of weeks.
6: Just make sure it doesn't bounce back towards you or something.
5: Well,
6: like that.
5: You know, there is always that. I'm sure there's a couple of sheets of things I'm going to have to sign away before they hand any axes to me. No question about it. At Stick of Genius 1, where you find him, you'll hear him Saturday night. You'll hear him Sunday night.
6: Monday night.
5: And then he'll be here with Chris Blank on Monday in for Jason and I as well.
6: Thanks for having me.
5: Appreciate you. Always a good, fast, fun 4 hours. Thanks to Monsi and Alex and Emmy for making us sound so pretty here. The sound from the back. Coming up next, it's our guy to close out his week. It's Ben Maller here. Oh, it's Brian. In for Ben Maller. We went 1-0. Almost.
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16: Giannis Antetokounmpo says he is leaving his comfort zone and that playing with the Heat is going to be a challenge. Now, Giannis did not leave Milwaukee. He escaped. This has been going on for several years. We have been documenting it, audio commentary here every night. And when we've talked about Giannis, there have been these little signs just chipping away. Chip, chip, chip, chip, chip, chip, chip, chip, chip. Just like Shawshank Redemption. And as for the challenge, right, you gotta be a absolute nincompoop, a sucker, to buy this. Oh, it's a challenge, you know, it's a challenge. Oh, yeah. At the fork in the road, okay, at the fork in the road, Giannis picked the path of least resistance.
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16: 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We have determined that Argentina didn't just look tired, didn't play tired. They looked like they were auditioning. to be the new pitch man for Sleep Number's mattresses. Like they were going to come out and do some commercials and say, oh, here's our sizzle reel. Oh, really? Well, you do look tired. You definitely look tired there. They needed a nap and a juice box. No excuses. Pathetic. I saw the conspiracy was, I saw this online somewhere, said Argentina had played all games either in climate-controlled venues or at night, and they never had to deal with the elements. It looked like they needed oxygen, but they were playing in New Jersey. It's sea level.
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18: 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Deep right field. Going back. He just took it deep downtown. It's a three-run homer right on into the chop house. Braves take the lead on the three-run bomb by Dom Smith. That is now 5-3 Atlanta.
17: You heard it on the Braves Radio Network. They defeated the Padres 6-5. Atlanta is now 60-42 on the season, and they lead the NL East by 4.5 games. The Blue Jays topped the Rays 3-1, but Tampa Bay still leads the AL East by 2 games. And the Twins rallied to defeat the Guardians in Cleveland 3-1. James Outman hit a go-ahead 3-run shot in the 7th inning, and the Tigers defeated the Royals 4-3. Detroit is 4 games out of the final wildcard spot in the American League. And the Diamondbacks outscored the Cardinals 10-6. I'm Monty Bolaños.
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25: What? That guy's cool.
3: Here he is in for Big Ben. Ryan No.
26: Oh, what is going on? Welcome in. Happy late night to you. Hope all is going well. Man, I'll tell you what. I'm not going to lie to you. Maller Militia. Lean day. Lean day of sports on Thursday. But there's always stuff going on. Always stuff to talk about. It was funny because I was getting some notes prepared and all that good stuff. And I just had the basketball tournament on. That's what was going on. All the baseball is pretty much done. That's all that was going on, man. No WNBA. We had the basketball tournament and some day baseball games. That's pretty much it. So, yeah, the sports menu left a lot to be desired, but guess what? I did sports radio during the pandemic when no sports was going on. We had tons of stuff to talk about. So there are things on my mind. Your participation, more than welcome over here. One of the news stories to show how slow it was, our guy Shams. Shams, still working over there at ESPN. Shams Charania, he said that LeBron and his agent Rich Paul, they are not waiting for another domino before making a decision, which might beg the question in your mind. It certainly does in mine. Well, then what's the holdup? What are we waiting for over here? And let's just cut to the chase over here, because I know a lot of people are tired of waiting. They're tired of waiting. They just want to know, or they just don't want to hear about endless speculation where LeBron might go. They're just over the whole thing. So if you would like to know, I can tell you. I just cut to the chase and tell you how everything is going to play out, not just this season, the next two seasons, and beyond the NBA. If you would like to know, I'll just lay it right out there for you. And I don't know if Coop and Lorena, if they're rolling on this, because I want to lay out four predictions in rapid fire order that are all going to hit. You have to play, if you could play a four leg parlay, I'm telling you, the odds are going to be at least plus 1,000 over here. A true four leg parlay is like 10 to 1. Maybe you get a little bit better payout, get a little extra juice going on there. This would be a much better payout than your standard 10 to 1 because we've got plus odds working here for sure. But I'll just lay them out. I'm going to put the no in Nostradamus, okay? And I want this recorded because over the next 2+ years, when it pans out exactly how I'm telling you it's going to pan out, you might trace back to this and say, wow, man, what a prediction by no. You might say those exact words right there, word for word. So the first part of this, prediction one, where is LeBron going to play? He's going to play for the Miami Heat, okay? It's not, it shouldn't be like, it's just amazing to me the accidental post on the Heat's YouTube page. And like if you missed it, I don't know how you missed it, but just so we're on the same page. The Miami Heat posted a link on their YouTube channel to a scheduled live stream titled LeBron James Introductory Press Conference. The date was set for Monday, July 27th, and a team spokesman said that was a mistake. And so it was taken down right away. Does that just seem like a mistake? Like, we're just in case LeBron says yes to the Miami Heat, we just had it ready to go in case we needed it specifically on Monday, July 27th. I don't know. It seems more than a coincidence to me. But it's funny just listening to sports radio, watching television, sports TV. It's like, well, this doesn't mean anything necessarily. Call me crazy, but I think there's some smoke there, and I think there's some fire behind that as well. And it's not just that clue of the accidental post. It's just clues lining up over here. We got clues starting to mount up, and it's like, okay, this is becoming more than just a coincidence here. How about Pat Riley? Pat Riley, when they were introducing Giannis Antetokounmpo, the newest member of the Miami Heat, just traded for him, blockbuster trade, Giannis is coming to Miami. This is what Pat Riley said in the introductory press conference.
0: We landed the plane. Now there's another one we have to land.
26: We landed the plane. Now there's another one we have to land. What's he talking about? Pretty obvious. They just got Giannis. That's plane number one. Now there's another plane to land. That would be the LeBron airwaves right there. So that's another clue. It's on the radar. That's what they're aiming to do. That's their intention, so forth and so on. Do you think Pat Riley is throwing that out there? If he knows they have no shot, if he knows they don't have a good shot? No, he is not. So those are a couple of clues. Now, we get to the basketball stuff. Why LeBron will be a member of the Miami Heat. So LeBron mentioned this last year. Well, after last season ended. So Lakers, they get punked by OKC. They get swept. And LeBron mentioned this when the season was done. Now, keep this in mind as it pertains to the here and now when he's trying to pick his new team.
1: I was put into some positions that I've never played in my career before. Actually, in my life. I've never been a third option in my life.
26: Okay, now to LeBron's credit, he made it work. He didn't throw a hissy fit. He's not a me guy when it comes to basketball. He's a me guy when it comes to attention, I need this, and no green M&Ms. Like, you know, there's a reason why Jeannie Buss was like, this guy is a lot of drama, man. Holy hell. Right? And then she tried to walk it back. LeBron is one of the biggest me guys off the court. He is the opposite of a me guy on the court. So to his credit, on the court last season, he made it work. He wasn't like Luka is the number one option. Austin Reeves is the number two option. Let me get this straight. Me, LeBron James, the third option. Get the hell out of here. He could have thrown a hissy fit. He didn't do it, but he didn't like it. He didn't like being a third option. That matters when it comes to his decision now. Do you think he's going to Philly? He's not going to Philly. Think about this. At times, he would be the fourth option. Some people might roll their eyes at it. Just walk your way through this. Jaylen Brown, formerly of the Celtics, who the Sixers just traded for, he was a legitimate MVP candidate last season. much younger than LeBron James. He's going to be an earlier option than LeBron would be on that team. A healthy Joel Embiid, however long he is healthy for, they're going to play through Joel Embiid much more than they would with LeBron James. Tyrese Maxey, Tyrese has the ball in his hands quite a bit. Slasher, good shooter, great offensive threat. A better threat than LeBron at this stage of his career. LeBron would be, at best, a third option again. At times, he would be the fourth option. He's not signing up for that. He's not going to Philly. If you look at Miami compared to Cleveland, let's do a little side-by-side right here. Why he will ultimately choose the Miami Heat. If you look at Cleveland, James Harden has to have the ball. All the time. He dominates the basketball. That's not going to mesh with LeBron. LeBron wants the ball quite a bit as well. So if you look at LeBron with Giannis, Giannis dominates the ball as well. But Giannis, being the great athlete that he is, his game meshes with LeBron setting the table for him. I'll put it this way. Giannis could play off ball way more than Harden could. So that's not a great fit for LeBron to go back home and go back to Cleveland. And I got to give credit. Brad Botkin, he's covered the NBA for a long, long time. I used to interview him when I did local radio back in Portland. But he had a line. I have to give him credit. I can't rip it off of him. It was so good. He said, if you look at LeBron, he compared LeBron going to Cleveland for a third time to your third trip in the buffet line. That's what he compared it to. He was like, you know, you go to the buffet line first time. Oh, it's great. Second time, pretty good. Third time, normally doesn't go well. Normally it's a wasted trip. You thought that you had room in your stomach, and now you're just kind of looking at your food like, oh gosh, I feel gross. That's what he compared LeBron going to Cleveland to. And it makes sense. If you look at LeBron's last act in Cleveland, he can't outdo it. There's no outdoing that. He came back from a 3-1 deficit against a 73-win Warriors team. And oh, by the way, ended a 52-year championship drought for the entire city of Cleveland. That is a mic drop moment. It doesn't get any better than that. And he knows that. He's not going to Cleveland. He's not going to the West either. The Warriors, forget it. LeBron is not going to team up with those geezers when he's the oldest geezer. That's not going to happen. This is what blows my mind. Just to put in perspective how old the Warriors are. Giannis Antetokounmpo seems like he's been in the NBA forever. He's 31 years old. You compare that to Jimmy Butler and Draymond Green. Both of those guys are 36. Giannis is 31. Those guys are 5 years older than Giannis. Steph's 38. LeBron's 41. The chances that all those guys are healthy when it matters most at the end of the season come playoff time, slim to none, man. He knows that. He's not going there. He's not going to Minnesota either. It'd be possible if he's in the West that if the bracket sorts out a certain way, that his team would have to face both the Spurs and OKC. That's what would have happened this past season for the Timberwolves. If they beat the Spurs, they would have faced the Thunder. That's not a great path to a finals appearance. Certainly not a great path toward a title. So I don't think he's going to the West. He's going to Miami. And plus, LeBron's this golf junkie now. He can play golf all he wants in Miami. You're not doing that in Philly and Cleveland. Get out. He's not going there. He's going to Miami. Okay, I just let you know. Prediction number one, going to Miami. Now, it gets, we get to do extra credit territory, if you will. Now, he's not coming back just for one season. This is prediction two. He's coming back to play two more seasons. He dropped hints at Fanatics Fan Fest the other week where he pushed back on the narrative. LeBron always pushing back on a narrative. Let's push back on the narrative. And he's right. He's like, we're always trying to get these athletes to retire. Why? Are we pushing? I forget. I think he said Bruce Springsteen. Are we pushing for Bruce Springsteen to retire? It's like, why are we doing this with athletes? I think he plays two more seasons. Still playing at a very high level. That would put him at 25 total NBA seasons. A quarter of a century. Nice number to end on. And I think it goes right into this. Prediction three. So not this season, next season. The 2027-28 season.
2: that will be LeBron's farewell tour. He'll certainly have that. But that won't be the end of his career. Oh, no. His final act will be the 2028 Summer Olympics. He's going to play basketball for Team USA yet again in Los Angeles. Huh? At prediction four, I don't think this is a shocker. LeBron's not going to win another NBA title. But in true LeBron fashion, he's, don't look here, look over here. Don't look at me not winning another title. No, look at me, Team USA. He's going to aim to go out on top, winning gold, American flag around his shoulders, leaving on a high note. That will be the final act for LeBron James. So there you go. There you go. If you're tired of the, hey, LeBron watch, nothing to report. Oh, I'm so tired. You have the answers to the test right here. He's going to the Miami Heat. He's going to play two seasons. He's not going to win another title. And his final send-off is going to be the 2028 Summer Olympics, playing for Team USA in Los Angeles. There you go. You have all the answers. All the information you could have ever wanted is right there in front of your eardrums. Compliments of Nostradamus. You're welcome. You're welcome. All right, we're off and running over here. 877-99 on Fox is your phone number. At the No Show on X is where you can find me as well. I'll tell you this. I've got a lot of football thoughts here. 7 weeks away from ball. Seven short, measly weeks away from ball. Returning. That is a beautiful thing right there. Some NFL stuff in the news, certainly. I'm thinking, you know, gambling aspect over here. A couple of thoughts in terms of season-long props and all that good stuff. So I've got some stuff as far as that goes. And I will tell you this. I went down a music rabbit hole. I'm telling you, I compiled all this audio that I think is fantastic. So we'll dabble with that throughout the evening as well. Some fun facts that you might not have been aware of. I love these YouTube shorts, man. Oh, they're so good. They're so good. You just get like 3 minutes. I just picked up 10 nuggets right there. I never knew any of those things. That's amazing. So I grabbed some stuff that I know Coop will be fond of. It pains me to say this. I actually stumbled across a fun fact about Maynard, his guy from Tool right there.
17: Oh, I was hoping it was going to be something about Tool.
2: Yeah, I know. And it's not even negative, Lorena. That's the sad thing.
17: Wow, look at you growing.
2: I know. It's actually a fun fact. So I know Coop will.

0: news. I got to throw that at him as well. We'll do that coming up next. I'm Brian Noe, in for Big Ben Maller. Keep it locked right here on Fox Sports Radio. 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
10: It is Fox Sports Radio. I'm Brian Noe in for Big Ben Maller. Hope all is well.
11: We got lots to do tonight.
10: Are there any benchmarks today? Is it a Coop Scoops night? Do we have that going on?
11: It is. Nice.
10: All right. You have it all tidied up right now, Coop, or is it a working list throughout the show?
12: I've got an idea.
10: Okay. All right. Nice. I'm prepared for that. Very nice. Very good. Well, there you go. There's Coop's voice right there. We'll hear more from Coop. I've got some hard-hitting questions for him. First, though, Lorena is with us. Straight off an epic performance in segment one, where I stumped her by saying, hey, who are some of your favorite musicians, singers, or bands?
13: And it's a hard question.
10: Die. Does anything come to mind
13: Coop
10: now, Lorraine?
13: Like, how are you doing? You really can't answer?
10: Yeah. How are you doing this evening? Everything good with you? What's going on upstairs in that old head of yours? What's going on?
13: I have cookie on the brain.
10: Holy cow. Like, you've been taking edibles tonight? What's going on?
13: No, I was at Disney all day with my daughter, so we'll see how this goes.
10: Okay, so you're just sun drunk? Is that what's going on?
13: Yeah, let's go with that.
10: Sun drunk today. Okay, all right. Are you a Fergie fan?
13: I like Fergalicious. That's the song that I chose to rap that one day, remember?
10: I do remember that, yeah.
13: Yeah, but I don't listen to her. She's not on my playlist.
10: Okay, all right. Not on the playlist. She doesn't make it, huh?
13: Mm-mm.
10: How many? I'm so curious, but I don't know what it is.
13: Here, I'll just open up my YouTube playlist, and we're gonna kind of go through it a little bit. I have One Republic on here.
10: Okay.
13: Ella Langley, that Choosin' Texas song.
10: I can't believe you said that. I did a deep dive into Choosin' Texas. Lorraine.
13: Love that song. I might karaoke.
10: It's a great song. It's fantastic. Oh, I've got all kinds of fun facts when it comes to that. Good. Good. That's going to go swimmingly. You'll love that. Very nice. Well, who else is on the playlist?
13: I got St. John, got Don Toliver,
11: Okay.
13: Yeah, I don't know if you know a lot of the other ones.
10: No? What is
6: I don't know the last three you said.
13: Rihanna.
10: Rihanna, Kylie I love Minogue Rihanna.
13: From the 90s. Melanie Martinez, I love her. Fleetwood Mac.
10: What's the heaviest thing you have on there?
13: Nothing.
10: Wow.
13: Oh, no, I do. I have In This Moment.
10: Who's that by?
13: It's a band from like back in the 2000s. Oh, early it's a 2000s. Band.
10: In This Moment, huh?
13: In This Moment.
10: It's just, I just Googled it. It says rock band. That's not a good sign, Lorena. The heaviest thing you got when I Google it, it says rock band.
6: Hey, Brian, look at the eyeshadow on that lead guitarist, all right? That's got to be some heavy stuff.
13: Yeah, it's real dark.
10: Chris Howorth? Yeah.
6: Yeah.
10: Yeah. Chris is into it. We got Randy Wetzel, I'm guessing. Randy Wetzel? On rhythm guitar.
13: Oh, I love Wetzel's pretzels. With the hot dog on the inside. Oh.
10: Yeah. You'll love my Choosing Texas stuff, Lorena. You'll be excited for that. There's some really good stuff as far as that goes. I just read this little blurb and I cannot get enough of it. The rabbit hole goes here, goes there. I'm like, holy cow, I didn't realize this or that or all kinds of stuff. So I'm excited for that. I might get to it this segment, actually. I don't know. We'll see if we have time. Coop is with us. Coop, how are things, man? 7 weeks until the NFL kicks off. How great is that?
12: Yes.
10: How high are your hopes for your Broncos?
12: Super high.
10: Super Bowl high?
12: Yeah. What do you mean? Of course. Why wouldn't it be?
10: I mean, I don't know. They were a
12: broken ankle away from making the Super Bowl last season,
13: so
12: and they got
13: close.
12: Better.
10: They were, but they were also, you know, the luckiest interception of all time away from not even getting to the AFC title game. Let's not forget about that against the Bills.
12: I mean, you could call it luck or you could call it skill. I don't know how, like, what's lucky about it? Being in position and taking the ball away?
10: Yeah,
12: lucky?
10: Like how often do you see a play like that throughout the entire course of an NFL season? You probably saw that play one time all season long. So that it was a great play. I'm not saying it's all fortunate, but to rely on that, it's a pretty fortunate outcome right there. Where you know, the Bills guy, who was it? Oh gosh, I can see his face. I can't remember the guy who didn't squeeze the ball. Played for the Saints. Brandon Cooks. I think it was Brandon Cooks who should have come down with that, but didn't work out. But yeah, I mean, listen, I say this all the time, Coop. You might hate me for this, but it's true. It's like sports is not building blocks. You know what I mean? Where it's like, hey, I said this in Portland a long time ago. The Blazers made it to the Western Conference Finals one season, and they got swept by the Warriors. And all these Blazer fans are drunk, and they're like, they made it to the Western Conference Finals and they improved the roster. Like, look out. It's like, that's not how sports works, man. You don't just pick up where you left off last season. You know what I mean? Like, you're not guaranteed to even get to that spot. So that's how I see it. Not to rain on your parade, Coop, but
12: I mean, it depends. I mean, I feel like you can kind of do that. It's not like, I don't know, a lot of teams, if you carry over the same roster and they're not old and they're not injured, you can expect similar results. I mean, obviously it's going to be tougher for the Broncos because they're going to have a tougher schedule because they, you know, were the number one seed in the AFC.
10: Right.
12: But, you know, they've never, you know, since Bo Nix has, you know, been in the league, they haven't had a weapon like Jalen Waddle. So, I mean, you know, it's going to be exciting.
10: I know you're excited, man. You shouldn't be talked down. I'm just saying it's not an automatic. That's all I mean, right? Like
12: automatic.
10: Yeah, that's what I mean. You're going to have to scratch and claw just to get back to the AFC title game again, right? So that's all I'm saying. Look at the Chiefs. Chiefs made it to three straight Super Bowls and they fell all the way to 6-11 with Mahomes healthy for most of the season. Like, no one saw that type of stuff happening. So it's the NFL, man. Crazy stuff happens all the time. I did see something here. I was curious what you would think about this, Coop. You too, Lorena. Although generating thoughts is challenging so far tonight, so I don't know if this is going to go well, Lorena. But I saw where memorabilia sold for a high amount of money here.
11: So, and I always find this stuff a little bit goofy. You know me, I'm a sports junkie, but someone bought a little portion of the Chicago Bulls court. This is like from the 96 to 98 seasons. So the Bulls three-peated right there. And there's a little portion of the court, like the hardwood court. Michael Jordan signed it. Scottie Pippen signed it. Someone bought this for $1.79 million. Which is just crazy to me. But, you know, people have all this money to burn, and they're like, hey, you know what? That's kind of cool. I want to put it in my game room or man cave or whatever. And that was the price tag. I can't see myself spending hardly any money on hardly any piece of memorabilia. Are you different, Coop? Would you like any of this stuff? If somebody even just gave you a free roll and they just said, hey, well, I'll put however it costs, just name it, it's yours. You can't go over, let's say, $2 million, right? You could have almost anything. Is there anything that you would really want if it was a free roll? Like, forget your own money. You didn't have to spend anything. Is there anything on your list?
12: Yeah. I mean,
11: what would be on your list?
12: Are you talking like anything?
11: Any sort of memorabilia.
12: The shoes that Kobe wore when he tore his Achilles.
11: Okay. I love that he made those free throws, man. That's the ultimate Kobe moment right there.
12: Hell sure. Yeah.
11: Yeah, yeah. Absolutely it is. Okay, the Kobe shoes, the Kobe Achilles tear shoes is one. Anything else that comes to mind?
12: I mean, you could say literally almost any Kobe thing, and I would take it for sure.
11: Okay.
12: I mean, if you're giving me unlimited, like, you know, spend, like, why wouldn't I?
11: Well, you get one. You get one free roll. That's it. So I'm just curious what would be on the wish list.
12: Oh, if I had one, it would be something Kobe related for sure.
11: It would probably go with the Achilles tear shoes right there.
12: I mean, look, if I...
11: Isn't that kind of weird? Like, picture you being in your living room and you have a nice little display and someone's like, hey, what's that? What's this? Oh, those are the shoes that Kobe tore his Achilles in right there. A little bit odd.
12: I would choose like, you know, the shoes or his jersey from his 81 point game first.
11: Okay.
12: But I mean, no, I mean, that was a, you know, that was a moment, you know, a big moment.
11: Absolutely. Absolutely. It was no doubt about that. Anything Bronco related? Anything outside Lakers or Broncos?
12: I mean, it would never be my, you know, first, second, or even, you know, fifth choice. But yeah, there's other stuff that I think would be cool to have.
11: Like what? What would be on this cool to have list?
12: I don't know. It's a good question. I like the, I don't know, the ball from Ray Allen's corner three.
11: Okay,
12: like,
11: yeah.
12: That would be cool.
11: Well, because you're a LeBron hater? Is that what's going on here? No, yeah, well, actually, that helped LeBron.
12: That helped him. I don't know, just, you know.
11: You hate epic... Manu Ginobili. That's what it is, right?
12: No, just epic sports moments, you know.
11: Okay.
12: It'd just be kind of cool to have.
11: Ball from Ray Allen 3. Interesting. Yeah, maybe the, I don't know, something Jordan. You could do the Jordan thing forever.
12: Right.
11: The free throw, you know, the shot he hit by the free throw line on Craig Elo. That was one of his signature moments earlier on.
12: You could do some like Ortiz home runs or Manny home runs from the Red Sox comeback against the Yankees.
11: Wow, I'm surprised that you branched out of your go-to teams. That's good.
12: Well, you asked if there was anything aside from Broncos and Lakers.
11: Yeah. No, I did. Absolutely. That's interesting.
12: And I'm not an Angels fan anymore, so I don't care about them.
11: Do they still have the worst record in the majors right now? They might. It might have something to do with getting absolutely nothing for Shohei Ohtani. That could have something to do with it as well. I don't know.
12: Or the fact that the owner doesn't care about winning.
11: Well, that might have something to do with it as well, but
12: he said it. He said it out loud. When has that ever happened?
11: It actually, it's funny. Not like quote unquote, but I was doing some fill-in work with the Milwaukee area. This is a couple of years ago. And ownership said something like that. He's like speaking out loud. And he was like, we got to redefine our goals here. Is the goal to win
14: or is the goal to kind of sell tickets? And it's like, what are you talking about right now? You know, it was that sort of thing. Not as bad as what you're talking about, but
12: I mean,
14: bad.
12: Yeah, I mean, that's pretty much exactly. I mean, he said it's that, well, he put it onto the fans, which is even more annoying. He said that winning is not a top five priority for Angels fans.
14: Wow. Okay. Would you disagree with that, Mr. Non-Angels fan anymore?
12: Well, yeah, I mean, look, I mean, that's why I'm boycotting the team and have been for the last 2 years, is because that's the mentality that the ownership has. The number one thing fans want is affordability. They want affordability, they want safety, and they want a good experience when they come to the ballpark. Believe it or not, winning is not in their top five. That was the exact quote.
14: Well, I get the more important question is, now that you've basically, do we go as far as to say you divorced yourself from the Angels? Are you a free agent now?
12: We're separated.
14: To another team? You're separated right now. You're seeing other people.
13: He wore an Angels hat like a week and a half ago.
12: Okay, first of all,
13: you don't have a million other hats to choose from.
12: It was the only hat that matched the outfit I was wearing.
14: You don't have any other red hats?
13: You could have just not worn a hat.
14: You're wearing an Angels hat now?
12: No, I'm not wearing any hat right now.
14: No hat right now. Okay, so you're separated from the Angels, although you still wear Angels gear from time to time because it matches outfits.
12: And I already owned it. It's not like I purchased that hat since I started the boycott.
14: You got grandfathered in right
12: now. Yeah.
14: I got you. What happened right there? So you're not thinking about, you know, rooting for the Cardinals or another team just yet? You're just separated.
12: No, I'm the most removed from baseball that I have been since I was, like, you know, the 13 years old.
14: Well, that's
13: good.
14: He's
13: like the guy who's been freshly broken up with who just needs to be single for a while. He's been really hurt. he's really feeling it right now. And if he goes to another team, it's just going to irritate him. So he just needs a minute to himself.
14: Hey, I get that. I can totally understand that. That's great, Coop, because my who am I question is baseball related. I'm sure you're going to be all about this. You're very excited about that. I will say this, though, because all these musical rabbit hole audio cuts that I've compiled over, you would like this first one, Coop. This blows my mind. So, you know, the Pantera Behind the Music, VH1. I love those. I could watch those things on any band, any artist, anything under the sun. But I went back because I wanted to grab a clip that just popped into my head, because I do these shows on the weekends for Fox and it's like gambling related. So Philip Anselmo said that he was wrong. Like, this is the entire clip.
15: I thought I could do anything and there wasn't a damn thing that could beat me. I was wrong.
14: So I just thought I could use that. You know what I'm saying, Coop? Where, I don't know, if I had 4 LeBron predictions, and if I'm wrong, I just play that cut.
15: I was wrong.
14: I just got that wrong. Sorry about that. But what blew me away was, what's really sad about the Pantera story is their former guitarist, Dimebag Darrell, was murdered on stage. He was shot and killed during a concert in December of 2004. Now, while I was grabbing that Philip Anselmo cut, the I was wrong, I didn't know that there are, like, Behind the Music remastered versions as well. Did you know this? I had no idea. They went back and they're like, oh, this is the remastered Behind the Music. And some of the stuff changes. Some of the voiceover stuff changes. Some of the facts change. It's like, holy, I didn't know they did this. And so while I was grabbing the audio, I saw the original. Now, this was what was said on VH1 about Dime's killer. There's this guy named Nathan Gale. He's the guy who shot and killed Dimebag Darrell on stage. So this is the original Behind the Music. This is what was said on VH1.
16: Gale's motive for killing remains unclear, but investigators believe he was despondent over the breakup of Pantera.
14: Okay. Now, this is the remastered version. I went on for years thinking that's what it was. This is what they changed it to.
16: It is now believed that Gale killed Dime because he thought the band could read his mind and was stealing his thoughts.
14: What? What? That's amazing. Coop, like, how are we just going to remaster things and change it? And you, well, that's what, a what very new important evidence, detail
12: what new
14: to
12: evidence
14: get right.
12: did they get?
14: I don't know. I don't know, but I don't
12: because
14: know
12: the,
14: how he, they...
12: the guy died at the scene. The cop killed him, right? So
14: that's right. Yeah.
12: I mean, how do they discover a new motive?
14: I don't know.
12: I guess it's like writings, I guess. Like,
14: right. Right. Yeah. Maybe they, yeah, right. They discovered some journal and he wrote this and that, or I don't know. But how did they roll with the first thing? Who did they talk to? And they were just like, yeah, man, I think it was pretty bummed. Pantera broke up and they're like, all right, cool. Sounds good. We'll throw that in there. Like, that's amazing to me. Does that not blow your mind too?
12: Yeah, I didn't know that they did that.
14: I had no idea. That's news to me. I did not know that behind the music, they do remastered versions as well. I had no idea about that. But there you go. There's your first music rabbit hole cut. Many to come here. Lorena, I know you'll be excited for Ella Langley. That's cool. You're into Choosing Texas.
13: Langley.
14: It's a great song. What's that?
13: Langley. Her last name is fun.
14: Yeah. Oh, really? That's okay. Good. Get down with Langley. I like it. All right, we got lots to do over here. Oh, we got time for the Who Am I game. All right, so it's baseball related. Who? I'm sorry, Coop. Sorry about that. But Houston Astros star Yordan Alvarez, he could win the AL Triple Crown this year. So he's leading currently in all three categories. He's got the highest batting average, most home runs, most RBIs in the American League. Now, true baseball fashion, this is where it gets a little bit, you know, we got stats for stats upon stats with stats. And so since 1901, which is known as the modern era, which I love, baseball's modern era dates back to 1901. But anyway, there have been 13 players that have won either the AL Triple Crown or the NL Triple Crown, right? American League Triple Crown, National League Triple Crown. Of those 13 players, only five have led the entire majors in all three categories. Now, Yordan Alvarez, he's got a chance to do that. He's got a chance. He's tied for first in RBIs in the majors with Jordan Walker of the Cardinals. He's first in home runs in the majors, and he's second in batting average. He's only looking up at the Marlins' Otto Lopez. Yeah. So Yordan Alvarez is in the mix to win the Triple Crown in the majors. Not only the American League, but also the National League and the entire landscape of Major League Baseball. He could be the sixth guy to be a Triple Crown winner when you look at the entire Major League landscape right there. I am the most recent player to do it. Who am I? We are looking for the last baseball player to win the Triple Crown among the majors. Led in average, home runs, RBIs, and not only the American League, but the National League as well. Who am I? Get your answers in at the No Show on X. We'll have some fun with that next. I'm Brian Noe in for Big Ben Maller. Keep it locked right here on Fox Sports Radio.
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0: 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I'm Brian Noe in for Big Ben Maller.
1: Man, very festive music right there by you, Lorena. Very
2: it's
1: nice.
2: It's Friday.
1: Yeah, letting your hair down, everything.
2: It's actually in buns.
1: Is it really?
2: Yep. The Bun Thursday.
1: Okay, Bun Thursday into Friday. 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
3: Runners ready to take off on contact. 1-1 pitch hit well. Deep right field. Going back. He just took him deep downtown. It's a three-run homer right on into the chop house. Braves take the lead on the three-run bomb by Dom Smith. That is now 5-3 Atlanta.
1: There you go. Dominic Smith, three-run homer. Braves get a win over the Padres. Chris Sale, 11 strikeouts. 9 of them from a slider. The slider was deadly on Thursday right there. So there you go. Braves getting a win, taking down the Padres. Braves improved to 60-42. Looking good. Looking good in the NL East right there. All right, the Who Am I game. Let's get right to it. So Yordan Alvarez, Astros slugger. He is currently leading the American League in the Triple Crown categories. Highest batting average, most home runs, most RBIs. He has a chance to be a Triple Crown guy in all of Major League Baseball. Only 5 players since 1901 have been able to do that. Win the Triple Crown in both leagues, right? All majors combined. I'm looking for the most recent player to do it. Who am I? Let's see some of the answers over here. Gunner says, my answer is my guy, Byron Buxton. Nice, like that.
4: Wrong.
1: Ryan says, Ted Stryker. Let's see. Analog Al, he went with Carl Yastrzemski. He went old school right there. Like that. Very good. Reaching back in the archives. So good stuff here. All right, a little short on time, so... Let's see. Analog Al is just commenting on Denver and Dan Campbell. I'll get back to that. We are looking for the answer. Do you have a guess here, Lorena? You going with an old school baseball player?
2: You know, I only know Babe Ruth.
1: Not a bad guess.
2: Is that it? Is that what the answer is?
1: It's not what the answer is. Not a bad guess. You want to go old school, Coop? You have any baseball guess top of mind?
5: Ty Cobb.
1: Ty Cobb is on the list. He's not the most recent. Not the most recent. Ty Cobb did it. Triple Crown guy in all of Major League Baseball. Rogers Hornsby did it. Lou Gehrig did it. Ted Williams did it. The most recent to do it, Mickey Mantle. 1956. How about that? Very good stuff. Coming up next, there is such a thing as being too late.
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16: 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I've flown it a few times. Man, it's pretty. 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I think part of it is this. Minnesota's got a stacked team. Philadelphia, those two teams, that's where you can win a championship. I don't think he's going there. Philadelphia's unbelievable roster. Minnesota, you'd have rim protection. You get Ant. I got LaMelo Ball. I got Jaden McDaniels. I mean, Minnesota with LeBron, would they be the co-favorite to win it? I think they would be. Tom Brady never forgot. What did he choose? Wide receivers and warm weather.
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10: Giannis Antetokounmpo says he is leaving his comfort zone and that playing with the Heat is going to be a challenge. Now, Giannis did not leave Milwaukee. He escaped. This has been going on for several years. We have been documenting it, audio commentary here every night. And when we've talked about Giannis, there have been these little signs just chipping away. Chip, chip, chip, chip, chip, chip, chip, chip, chip. Just like Shawshank Redemption. And as for the challenge, right, you gotta be a absolute nincompoop, a sucker, to buy this. Oh, it's a challenge, you know, it's a challenge. Oh, yeah. At the fork in the road, okay, at the fork in the road, Giannis picked the path of least resistance.
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2: In baseball, James Outman hit the go-ahead 3-run homer in the 7th inning as the Tigers defeated the Royals 4-3. Detroit is 4 games out of the final wild card spot in the American League. The Braves hit 4 home runs as they beat the Padres 6-5. Atlanta leads the NL East by 4.5 games, while the Blue Jays top the Rays 3-1, but Tampa Bay still leads the AL East by 2 games. And the Twins rally to beat the Cleveland Guardians 3-1. Cleveland is 1.5 games back of the White Sox in the AL Central. And in the NFL, Arizona quarterback Jacoby Brissett, who's seeking a new contract, will practice at training camp, according to head coach Mike LaFleur. There will not be a hold-in. And in golf at the 3M Open, Ben Coles is in the lead after round one. He is 9 under par overall. Scottie Scheffler ended 3 shots back. I'm Monty Bolaños.
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24: What? That guy's cool.
7: Here he is in for Big Ben. Brian, no.
0: Oh, what is going on? Welcome in. Happy Friday to you. Officially in Friday, now that the West Coast is on board. Very nice. Very nice. Hope all is well. You know, I do think there is such a thing as being too honest. And we got a taste of that on Wednesday. Compliments of wide receiver Tyreek Hill. Now, Tyreek Hill is rehabbing from a devastating left knee injury. So it's about 10 months removed since this injury, which, you know, if you're doing a timeline here, is about as long as the NBA has been looking into Kawhi Leonard, maybe taking money under the table. We still don't have an answer on that. But you've got Tyreek Hill, who he had this devastating left knee injury, and we're 10 months removed. And so he went on YouTube, and he gave us a little update. Now, we've condensed it over here because this is about a minute and a half. You don't need that. You just need a good 20 seconds over here. Let's cut to the chase. This is what Tyreek Hill says about his left knee as he's rehabbing, trying to get healthy again, trying to end up on a new NFL team because the Dolphins released him based on this and his contract and also his health status, right? Having this devastating knee injury. So he's a free agent right now. And he's just like, hey, by the way, just so you guys know, this is what I'm dealing with over here. Here's what Tyreek Hill had to say on his YouTube channel.
17: When they told me I'd not be able to walk again, we don't know what's going to happen with your future. And now look at me. So it's about 10 months after doing two surgeries. My left leg is the one that I injured. I have no power in my left leg at all. So I'm trying to regain all the power back in my left leg. But it's one day at a time.
0: Okay. Now, this... the first part of it was not the greatest audio. It kind of sounds muffled, sort of like underwater or something. But he basically says the doctors were like, yeah, you might not walk again.
2: He's so broken.
0: He threw that out there. Like, you might not walk, Tyreek. And he's like, now look at me. And then he also said, this was the most important part right here.
17: I have no power in my left leg at all.
0: Did no power in my left
2: None.
0: Leg at all. Nothing, Lorena. I got nothing. I'm working on it. But
2: he was so good.
0: Right. He was awesome. I think there's such a thing as being too honest. I think what Tyreek Hill said in this video, it'd be like approaching a girl and saying, hey, my name is John and I have a terrible drinking problem. You know, like the girl's going to be like, nice to meet you, John. Bye. Like, doom. You're just darting off right there. This is too much information. And so Tyreek, this is good for a, you know, like a YouTube video, and he's trying to get healthy again, trying to get his body right. He's working very hard, but all NFL teams hear is this.
17: I have no power in my left leg at all.
0: That's all they hear. And it's like, all right, just kind of let us know when you do have power in that left leg there, Tyreek. That's what NFL teams are thinking. So it's just interesting. I get it where it's cool for a YouTube video, but I don't think it's great to put it out there in terms of getting on the next NFL team. But you're seeing more and more in this. Maybe this is just like a younger generation type thing. I don't know. And I'm not trying to sound like the old boomer guy, but Tyreek Hill, he's 32. You know, he's not like young, born in the 2000s young type thing. But you're seeing this more and more. I thought this with Bears quarterback Caleb Williams. Remember heading into last season? He just threw it out there where he was like, yeah, I didn't even really want to be drafted by the Bears. And it was just like, what? But my thought was, I don't know why you would want to put this out there because it could make things potentially harder for you. If you just kind of like put yourself back to when he made those comments. So this is the offseason after his rookie year. Caleb Williams just put it out there like, yeah, I didn't even want the Bears to draft me. At first. That's what he said at first. And he kind of warmed up to the idea. But at first, he wanted no part of being a Chicago Bear. And my thought was, again, that's great if you're retired. And you just throw out a fun fact in a book. Or something like that. Let's say you had a distinguished career and it's just like a fun footnote. It's like a fun fact. Like, yeah, I didn't even want to go to the Bears. And then I won two rings and the rest is history and all is great. And it's just like, it just lands completely differently. But after a rookie season, when Caleb Williams struggled, when Jaden Daniels outplayed him. Jaden Daniels was the toast of the NFL. He's the rookie quarterback with the Washington Commanders. Made it all the way to the NFC Championship game. Had a brilliant rookie season. He was the number two overall pick. He significantly outplayed Caleb Williams, who was the number one overall pick. And so it's like, at that time, you really want to put it out there? Like, I didn't even want to get drafted by the Bears at first. I just thought, like, that's a little bit too much information. Now, to Caleb Williams' credit, he played really well, took a significant step forward in year two, won a playoff game, nearly beat the Rams in a second playoff game, had a handful of interceptions in that game, but all things considered, a very successful season for Caleb Williams. So that's a footnote right now. But if year two went poorly, that could have been thrown in his face. Some of these fans, they're crazy, man. Like, you don't even want to be a Bear. And think about Caleb Williams also, where there's just something about the guy where he gets criticized more heavily than other quarterbacks have gotten criticized. You could go back to college, and he was just a polarizing guy. There are a lot of people that called him out, like, oh, he cried in his mother's arms, which I thought was stupid in terms of the criticism. It was a close game against Washington that basically wrecked their season. He's emotional after a loss. I have no issue with that whatsoever. That was a big deal. He was criticized heavily for that. He was criticized for painting his nails. He's just under the microscope. And so if year two didn't go well, you're telling me there aren't a lot of Bears fans that are like, he doesn't even want to be a part of this organization. I don't know. It was an interesting thing to throw out there, where a lot of these younger athletes, that's just how they operate. They're just like, I just threw it out there, man. Like, yeah, so be it. It's just out there. It's good for the here and now. It's good for whatever, a YouTube video, a social media post, an interview, like whatever it is. They just throw it out there and they don't really think about how this could come back to bite me. So I just think it's interesting. But the Tyreek Hill thing, I don't know, man. I think that's just a little bit too much honesty right there.
3: I have no power in my left leg at all.
0: None. No power right now. Working on it, Lorena. I'll get back to you when I have power. I got nothing for you right now. No power. No push off. And I'm known. Like, that's the thing. Tyreek Hill's game, he's known for being fast. He's known for being quick. It's his whole game.
19: Instead of the cheetah, now he can be the flamingo.
0: Wow, really? That's unbelievable. Like, the leg bending the wrong way. It's gruesome by you right there, actually. But it's true. Yeah, I don't know. It's a little bit too honest. And I hope he can rehab and get back, because just in terms of an NFL talent, it's crazy some of the seasons that he's had. If you look at this, in Miami, he had two seasons with over 1,700 yards. That's really good, man. And you go back to his days with Mahomes and the Chiefs, and he's had three seasons with double-digit touchdown catches. He's got he's got six seasons with at least 1,100 yards. He's been a really good NFL receiver. And now he's had this gruesome leg injury, and he gave us an update, and it's like, he's done a lot of work. He's gotten to a level that some of his doctors never thought he would get to, but he still obviously has a long way to go. So I don't know. I don't know. I'm not trying to nitpick it. I'm just saying, if you're his agent, are you like, hey, Tyreek, caught the YouTube video. Great stuff, man. Love it. More of that. Or are you just like, hey, Tyreek, this doesn't really help us get on the next NFL team. You know, maybe not be so honest next time. Maybe like, hey, rehab's going great. Look at me. Look how much progress I'm making. He's jumping out of the pool. It's like, all right, some of the strength's coming back. You don't really want to put it out there on wax that, oh, by the way,
3: I have no power in my left leg at all.
0: If you're the agent, you're like, yeah, a little less of that, a little less honesty there, Tyreek. Let's leave some cards off the table. I think that would help us find our next NFL team maybe a little bit quicker. But hey, we got injuries going on in the NFL already, believe it or not. So this is not a huge name, but the Carolina Panthers,
1: They're fully open for training camp. We've got the Cardinals and the Panthers. Everybody is there for training camp because those teams play in the Hall of Fame game very soon here, August 6th. So we're ramping up toward that. And the Panthers had an injury in camp. You got Nick Skorton going down. I know not a huge name, but had 5 sacks as a rookie. And with the Panthers trying to take a step forward, that's a significant loss for them. That's tough when you're not even putting the pads on yet. And he tore his ACL. So he's done for the year. Just boom, like that. And it really, it's a reminder that we'll do all of our NFL predictions over the next handful of weeks as we ramp up toward the season. And I fall into this trap sometimes too, but all of this stuff, all these rosters, all these games aren't played on paper. Okay. You might hear someone say, you know, I've got the Titans to win the AFC South. And you're like, that's the dumbest thing I've ever heard. You're crazy. You're out of your mind. And it's just like, well, the Jags aren't, it's not set in stone they're going to remain healthy. It's not set in stone that, you know, the Colts are going to be blessed with better health. Or it's like when the injury bug starts hitting teams, things change so fast. So I'm not telling you there are no dumb predictions. There are. But some predictions that you think are outlandish, like what are you talking about? The injury bug can make some crazy things happen in the NFL. So just when you think a team like the Rams, I love the Rams roster. I think they're in great shape to challenge for a Super Bowl this season. I would never be as bullish as to say, oh, you know, write it down in, you know, if not pen, like strong pencil, they're going to be in the Super Bowl, you know, mark it, book it, blah, blah. It's like Stafford could have a back injury in week 2 and everything changes, you know, so it's just life in the NFL, man. So Nick Skorton goes down, but the bigger picture is keep that in mind when you're doing these NFL predictions or reacting to somebody else's NFL predictions. There's some stuff that you don't see coming whatsoever. And it happens every single year, man. It's like clockwork. This year will be no different. By the way, Friday, now that we're in Friday, today, we've got the Seahawks and the Patriots. They open camp. So the Super Bowl champs, the Seahawks, the defending champs, and the Patriots, they get it on in week 1. That's the first game of the entire NFL season. So they start camp today on Friday. So there you go. 4 teams will be completely up and running, full-blown training camp. And it's just this over the course of this next week, everybody will be up to speed and be in training camp. So ball is around the corner. And whenever that's the case, it's always a good thing. Always a good thing. All right, 877-99 on Fox is your number. You want to check in, feel free to do so. Love being interactive with the militia. You got some thoughts, we'll get right to you. Also on X, at the No Show is where you can find me. So appreciate your tweets there as well. We'll get to a couple of the tweets here right around the corner. We had an oldie but a goodie check-in. Very nice. Love when that happens. Give you some details on that. All right. Coming up next, we get back to the music rabbit hole, starring a guy who was just recently in the news for something that didn't go very well. But the music tie-in and some of the other sound bites are absolutely fantastic. We'll walk down that road coming up. I'm Brian Noe in for Big Ben Maller. Hang with us right here on Fox Sports Radio. 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

0: It is Fox Sports Radio. I'm Brian, though, in for Big Ben Maller. Yeah, so lots going on over here, believe it or not. So, Cam Scataboo. Cam was in the news because he had a botched backflip at Fanatics Fan Fest. And it's gotten a lot of reaction. It's funny, like the Giants seem to be a team that's getting a decent amount of attention for a couple of reasons where, you know, it's the botched backflip. It's John Harbaugh's reaction to that. And it's also John Harbaugh giving a speech in front of his new Giants team. Now, we'll go piece by piece. My favorite quote from Denzel, Man on Fire. You love that one, Lorena. It's my go-to right there.
1: You love that one.
0: I do love that one. But, you know, if you look at, first off, the backflip, not a wise move by Cam Scataboo. He just had a, you know, he had ankle surgery in the off season. He missed most of the last year. And he tried this backflip to show how healthy he was. And he said the floor was a little bit too bouncy. And then he kind of went a little bit too far in the air and did not stick the landing, fell down. And it's just like, Cam, what are you doing here, Scat? You're killing us. So, and then John Harbaugh's reaction to it was, he was like, dude, at least stick the landing. I think that was smart by John Harbaugh because, look, if you're smooth as a coach, what you say publicly might be completely different than what you say privately. I mean, what you say publicly is you don't sell Cam Scataboo out. He's this young player. He's full of excitement. He's got all this juice. He's just like raring to go. The last thing you want to do is cage that. You know, the last thing you want to do is dampen that. And so publicly, you have his back. You're like, at least stick the landing, dude, you know? But, yeah, he's ready to go. He's worked hard. Yada, positive, positive, positive. If it's just you and Cam, you know, face-to-face, you think John Harbaugh is selling the same message face-to-face? There's no way. He might not be super mega negative, you know, hard-ass coach, but he's like, Cam, like, you got to think, too, buddy. You know, like, let's think long-term here, too.
1: How old is Cam?
0: Cam is a young guy. I'll look it up.
1: Isn't he like 22 or 23? Now, I did read, he said that he's been doing backflips since he was 4 years old. So he's seasoned on the backflip. He really thought he was going to get it. He was shocked by the springboard. You know, and I'm going to give him a little bit of credit for that because I know that if I could not do a backflip, I am not going to attempt to do one.
0: Okay, so he's 24. He's 24 and a half, basically. Okay. Mm-hmm. We'll give him that, 24 and a half. Like, post-surgery, Cam, you know, I don't care if you have a life with backflip, you know, histrionics going on over here. You know, let's be smart. Let's err on the side of caution. But I think it was smart for John Harbaugh to kind of ish say what you're saying right now, Lorena, is just don't sell him out and have a different message when it's, you know, behind closed doors and that sort of thing. I think that's just being a savvy coach. Now, the one thing with John Harbaugh, he gave a speech, and he's just getting clowned for this speech. I just don't see what the big deal is. He basically, it was one of the only audio cuts I didn't grab for you guys. I grabbed like 45 pieces of music that I probably won't even get to. It's classic. Like, Coop and I used to work with each other a long time ago, and I was notorious for asking Bobo to get like 15 clips ready, and I would call for like three of them to be played. So I grabbed all this audio from Music and Beyond, but it's really not that great of audio. If it was great, I would play it for you. But John Harbaugh is just getting clowned for addressing the Giants, and he basically starts off and he's like, hey, are you guys ready? And they're like, yeah. He's like, are you a little nervous? And they're like, no. He's like, I'm a little nervous. You know, I'm standing in front of the New York Giants, and he just emphasizes it. He keeps saying it over and over again. The New York Football Giants. And they're like, yeah, man, we're the Giants. So it's not like Al Pacino in Any Given Sunday where we claw with our fingernails for that inch. It's just inspiring. You want to run through a wall. It's not a big deal. It's like the beginning of training camp. It's the off season. This is not win one for the Gipper territory. You know, I just don't understand why it's that big of a deal, but he's getting clowned for it nevertheless. That's what we're dealing with right now. All right, I get to the Ella Langley cuts here in just a second, Lorena. I know you're excited for that. You'll learn a couple of things over here. Maybe. You might learn something. I learned something for sure. We'll get to that momentarily. First, though, let's go to the calls here. Our girl Andrea is in Berkeley, wants to check in. Andrea, good morning to you. How are things? Welcome to Fox Sports Radio.
2: Hi, how are you?
0: Good. How are things?
2: Good. I'm enjoying your show. We got a Scorpio trifecta. We got you, Coop, and Lorena.
0: That's right. The yes. Scorpios are in effect here tonight. No doubt about it.
2: Yes, and I was looking at LeBron James Sports Astrology. He's born December 30th, 1984, Akron, Ohio. Actually, the same hospital as Steph Curry. That was an interesting bit of information. And he's a super ambitious Capricorn. So I think, you know, he's very cautious and pragmatic about his next move. And as you may know, Mercury's been retrograde June 29th to July 23rd. Just came out of retrograde today. And that's, you know, when Mercury is retrograde, as you may know, it's not an auspicious time to sign contracts or do any kind of negotiations. It rules communication. There might be some travel delays and, you know, technology snafus. So basically not a good time to negotiate contracts or sign them. So I think he's utilizing an astrologer. I mean, Aaron Rodgers does. It's getting more and more complex and commonplace. And he's waiting, and Mercury's at a retro shade back to 100% August 10th. So it'll be interesting to see what transpires in the next couple of weeks.
0: You know what's funny, Andrea, is
2: yes.
0: Out of all the things I've heard said about LeBron over the years, and mm-hmm. it's been a lot of things, I never knew he was a day away from being a New Year's Eve baby. I had no idea he was a December 30th, you know, baby. I didn't know that.
2: Right. Yeah, he sure is. And wow. Yeah, sure is. Right, a day before the new year. Yeah.
0: Wow. Yeah, I had no idea. It's funny because I've heard the amount of words, the amount of sentences said about LeBron. It's one thing I never knew. I never knew that. Good stuff.
2: Yes, and the same hospital being born as Steph Curry in Akron, Ohio. Another tidbit of information.
0: Yeah. No, it's a good one right there, Andrea. Very nice. Everything good with you? Things are well? Thumbs up?
2: Yes. Doing the GoFundMe. Thank you for your contribution. And yeah, definitely glad Mercury's out of retrograde. I'll put it that way.
0: There you go. Very nice. Well, that's all. It's good for all of us right here, Andrea. No doubt about that. But
2: yes,
0: thanks for
2: indeed.
0: Checking in. Yeah.
2: Thank you, Brian. Great show.
0: Thank you. Always good to talk with you. There she is, Andrea in Berkeley. I didn't know. That's funny. I don't know why I'm so blown away. Like, holy cow, December 30th. I just never knew that. The things that you could say, all right, just name everything you know about LeBron. It's just like, all right, he was drafted 03. He won a title here. He competed for this. You could go on and on and on and on. If someone was like, what month was he born in? I'm like, I have no idea. Why would I know? Now I know it. Now I know. Thanks to Andrea. Let's go to DD in Washington has a thought for us. What's going on, DD?
3: Not a whole lot.
0: Okay.
3: Just laying here, and it's funny because of the prior caller.
0: Yeah.
3: You mentioned the two people I was going to talk about, LeBron James and where they go.
1: Please watch your language.
0: Yeah.
3: I said it backwards.
0: Yeah, yeah.
3: But anyway, they both need to sit down on their assets and just go off into retirement. The only thing that I think can clean any of this up is Bronny. And I am not talking about LeBron's son. I'm talking about the paper towels because this whole thing is just, I don't care who he picks. He's done. Retire. Go off before you make a fool out of yourself like Aaron Rodgers has.
0: Well, I would say this, DD. If you didn't care, why would you call in and talk about him?
3: Because every time I turn on sports radio, that's all I hear. He's going here. He's going there. He might be here. I mean, just all he's him and Rodgers both, and like a lot of sports figures, all they're about is their how much can I get people to follow me? And it's just, I don't know, I just find it annoying. I get your point, though. That is a valid point because I've sat on the phone here for over an hour waiting to make my comment.
0: Well, I'm sorry you're on hold for that long. I didn't know you were on hold for that long.
3: No, that's fine. I mean, you guys you're busy, and sorry if I offended the lady on the show. That was not my intent.
0: No, you're good.
3: I said it slowly.
0: Yeah, no, you're fine, DD. It's all good. Hey, listen, I get it. LeBron and Aaron Rodgers aren't everybody's cup of tea, but it's funny, man. Like, chances are you'll still probably watch him. I don't know if you're an NBA fan at all or probably a football fan, but I don't know the Steelers are playing on Sunday Night Football. I don't know that you're like, oh, it's Aaron Rodgers. No, thank you. You're probably watching the game.
3: It depends on who he's playing.
0: I would watch Aaron Rodgers playing sooner than I would, you know, whoever. Would it be, Drew Aller? I'd watch anybody, honestly, but.
3: Yeah, I mean, I'm not locked into any one particular team. I'm just I like watching exciting games.
0: Yeah. And well, fair enough. Yeah.
3: I don't think either one of them is at that point anymore.
0: No problem, DD. All right, man. Appreciate you. Good stuff. Yeah, there's DD. Not a fan of the LeBron, Aaron Rodgers, drag it out type stuff. I just think this. I don't know, man. I think a lot of people get so tired of the here and now, and they don't look into the future whatsoever. Even if you hate LeBron, you can hate watch him. I'd much rather hate watch someone than not have any reason to really care. You know, like, hate is good in sports. So, like, it's just funny to me that anyone who's like, just go away for good. If you have a strong enough feeling that you want them gone, chances are you're probably entertained to some degree by watching them play. I just think there's a big difference between the offseason and the real season, especially the playoffs. Come NBA playoff time, you aren't more interested in Giannis, LeBron, Bam, playoffs. I think he's going to Miami. Playoff series against the Knicks. You're not more interested with LeBron on the court going up against the Knicks? You're going to tell me you're more interested with him not on the court. That's just, there's no way I would ever believe that. So I get it. The offseason is annoying and you flip on this sports station and that sports station and here are my predictions. We don't have any news today. LeBron still hasn't made up his mind. And you're just like, oh my gosh, I can't take this anymore. But fast forward to May, right? In the thick of the playoffs, it's going to be better for him to be around. So I just don't buy that you truly want him gone for good. When people say that, I think it's here and now instead of when it finally does roll around. If we get back to Scat and get to the music here. So Scataboo with the failed backflip right here. This was interesting because the backflip shows you how Scat is wired. You know, like, he is full go all the time. Instant energy. Maybe the decision making is a little bit shoddy at times, but he is bringing the juice. And so he was on the Bring the Juice podcast, coincidentally enough, recently. And this is what he had to say about pregame music. You might think he's listening to, like, death metal or something pretty intense. This is what Scat said. Check it out.
4: I'm like the calmest person before games.
5: Really?
4: Yeah. Like Australian Street.
5: Oh.
4: Sticky Fingers.
5: Yeah.
4: Yeah. I'm like that. I like that stuff before games for me. Okay. But it turns me up though. Like, it's a calm turn.
5: It's an internal build.
4: It's a head and a head bob.
5: Yeah. Yeah. Yeah. One of these. Get loose. Yeah.
0: I like the other guy where Scat was just like Australia Street. He's like, oh. That's my favorite. Oh. But you want to hear some of this? This is what Scat is listening to. Cam Scataboo of the Giants, successful rookie running back until he got hurt. He's listening to this before games. I thought it'd be like Slayer or something, like, you know, like, no, this is what he's checking out before games. I don't-

0: There it is. Pretty calm, right? Can you not picture Camp Scataboo just kind of like looking up at the stars, like kind of swaying his arms around, like, ah, yeah, man, this is what I need in my life. Nothing surprises me with Camp Scataboo, but that's funny. I didn't think it would be that. More from Scat on that podcast, I think, is tremendous. This is Camp Scataboo on smelling salts. This is great.
1: Are you a smelling salts guy at all?
2: Hell no. That's for b****s.
1: Really?
2: You can't get going on the football field and you need smelling salts.
1: I can, but it's nice every once in a while.
2: For what, though? My O-linemen do it every drive, and I'm like, get that away from me.
0: How about that? Keeps us guessing over here. He seems like he'd be right in the market for a smelling salts guy. Not at all. Not at all. This is the other thing. Cam likes cold. One other thing from the Bring the Juice podcast. Love this.
1: Could you live in the snow no problem, you think?
2: Yeah.
1: Yeah.
2: I love the snow. I like cold.
1: Like barefoot and all that?
2: I like cold, yeah.
1: Yeah.
2: Being cold. Like my house is like 63 degrees every day. Yeah, I like my toes frozen when I walk around
1: frozen?
2: The house.
1: You got hardwood floors?
2: No, I got
1: carpet.
2: Old wood floors, like regular hardwood.
1: Slip on the socks type shit.
2: No, like splinter type shit.
0: Not a surprise, right? Cam's getting splinters in his feet at home. That's insane. What did he say? 63? Is that the temperature he said? That's insane. What do you have your home at, Lorena? I go like 74, 75 something. I wouldn't be caught dead living in 63. It's crazy. It's a polar bear over there.
3: Yeah, I hate being cold. I prefer the house at like 72, but my cousin insists we keep it at 68.
4: That is insane. Both of those. I keep my house at 77 because electricity is expensive.
3: Right. Oh, yeah, no, we always have the air on. I'm cold. I'm always under a blanket at home. I'm freezing.
0: Like, you're used to 72 and it's 68? That's a huge difference. That's a big difference at home. 68 is not, that's cold. That, for me, that's very cold. Coop, you go 77? Holy hell. You got fans going on in there?
4: Yeah, but I mean, like, I don't know. Like, electric bill is a lot. If I had my AC set to 70 or to 68, I'd have like a $400 electric bill.
0: I believe you. I totally believe you. Yeah, man. You got some steamy nights over there in LA. You know, steamy daytime. Hey, man, I get it. If you can condition yourself to, you know, not be panning like a dog when you're at home, then yeah, by all means, do it. By the way, Coop, we got shouted out by our guy Roberto, formerly of the Ben Maller Show, and he just wrote, "Hey MLB, it's Joe Morgan, not Joe Gordon, you dumbasses! Wow." Now the context of this, he's quote tweeting a post by MLB, and it just says Jeff Kent is the all-time home run leader for second baseman and will be the first second baseman inducted into the Hall of Fame since 2015. The last second baseman was Craig Biggio. And so I scrolled down and here's Coop's reply. Joe Morgan is at the bottom. So there's a list. This is news to me. So the Jeff Kent is going in this year. Craig Biggio, the last one inducted in 2015. And then it's Roberto Alomar. It goes down. Then it's Joe Gordon. Now, I had to look this up, Coop. I did not know this. Joe Gordon is a guy that played in the 40s.
4: Yeah.
0: His last year was 1950. He played for the Yankees and the Indians at the time. And he went into the Baseball Hall of Fame in 09. I thought just like Roberto, they screwed it up. But no, Joe Morgan of the Cincinnati Reds, he's at the bottom of this list.
4: I did too at first. I thought I read it and I was like, oh yeah, they did screw up. And then I was looking at what it was saying and I was like, Joe Morgan was in the Hall of Fame way before 09.
0: Right.
4: And so then that's when I kept reading and I was like, oh, there he is down at the bottom. So
0: did you like being well actually guy there? Did you like that?
4: Well, actually.
0: Well, actually, I learned something right there. Have you ever done that, Coop, where, you know, you come out guns blazing, you dumbasses, and it's like, oh, I'm the one who had it wrong. You ever do that? I think we've done that before.
4: Right? It's happened.
0: Yeah.
4: It doesn't happen super often because I am very careful to double check things before I, call somebody out.
0: Yeah. You know what was lame, it's made me think of, and it was just a fact I threw out there. This goes back to the NBA finals, and I'll try to do my best to remember exactly, but the Knicks, the one game the Knicks lost to the Spurs, Mike Brown, the Knicks head coach, was complaining about the free throw disparity. He was like, I've never seen an NBA finals game where the disparity was that big of a difference. And so he was complaining about how many free throws the Spurs shot compared to the Knicks. And I just put it out there, halftime of the very next game, the Knicks had shot like 23 free throws to the Spurs, like 5 free throws. And the Spurs were crushing them. And I'm like, it can't just be the free throw disparity, man, something like that. And so that's the game that the Knicks came back and won. They came back from like a 29-point deficit. And so all these Knicks fans are hitting me up like, what do you think now, Brian? What do you have to say now? I'm like, I literally just threw out facts. That's all I threw out there. But that happens quite a bit, man. That, like, the, what do they call them? The cold tweets? Or what's the thing, Coop? What is it?
4: Freezing cold takes.
0: Freezing cold takes. Yeah, yeah. Every now and then you get caught up in that. That would be more of it for me than anything else. Everybody's gotten, you know, the halftime switcheroo on them where things change dramatically and all of a sudden your tweet looks so stupid. But it was fine at the time. So I do that way more often. But good to hear from Roberto. By the way, he texted me. He said, my house has to be between 73 and 75 or otherwise I sweat, is what he said right there. He can't get up to the 77 territory like you, Coop. Can't do it. But that's good. It's good to hear from Roberto. Shout out to him, man. Miss him. Good stuff by him. All right, coming up, what do we got going on here? Oh. I'm going to get to ball. Get it right back to ball. Will we see a rookie quarterback enjoy the same outcome that a different rookie quarterback benefited from last season? We'll get to that coming up. I'm Brian Noe for Big Ben Maller. Keep it locked right here on Fox Sports Radio.
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23: 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I'm Dr. Sanjay Gupta, helping you live a better life.
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0: It is Fox Sports Radio. I'm Brian Noe in for Big Ben Maller. It's a tag team effort, I hear, by Coop and Lorena coming up with a little rage. Very nice poll by you guys. I approve. I do have to get to Coop's Maynard soundbite here. Maynard Tool. Listening to podcasts, and so I will get that. It's not as negative as I would hope it would be, but it's a fun fact. Fun fact, so we'll enjoy it. Want his experience to be enjoyable as well. So we'll do that next hour. I was thinking about this. So the Raiders, they have made it official. Number one overall pick, Fernando Mendoza. He reached an agreement on Thursday. 4-year contract, just a little above $57 million for the Raiders quarterback. And listen, I just think that he'll be there, signed, sealed, and delivered for training camp. I think the rookie wage scale has worked out great for the NFL. You remember years ago, this was 2011, the first time that it was a rookie wage scale, it was Cam Newton was the number one draft pick. And so all of these contracts are slotted. The money is slotted based on when you're selected, how high you're selected. And so you don't get the holdouts, the guaranteed money, like through the roof. Some of these guys were making huge money before they even stepped foot on an NFL field. I just didn't think that's the way it should be. It wasn't good for the NFL. And I think it makes a lot more sense what the NBA does. The NBA has slotted contracts. You make a rookie contract, which is only so much. And if you earn your keep in the NFL, you make the big dollars. I think that's the way it should be. But it's absolutely better for the NFL. You don't get these number one overall, number two overall picks holding out well into training camp, sometimes missing training camp. It's so much better to be, oh, by the way, he signed. He's good to go. This guy signed. Everybody signed pretty much. It happens like clockwork now. The other thing that came to mind is the Raiders picking up Kirk Cousins. It's a smart pickup because think of this. I think that I'll make a weird comparison for you. I think it puts Mendoza in the position to enjoy what Tyler Shuck enjoyed last season for the Saints. If you think about Mendoza, he's not going to start at the beginning of the season. The Raiders are intending to play Kirk Cousins and easing Mendoza in there, which I think is very smart. Because you don't throw him in, you don't throw him into the deep end week one and expect him to swim. And when he does go in and play, it's just a different vibe. There are different expectations. You had the Saints last year. They started Spencer Rattler. He was QB1 to start the season. His record was 1-7. And so when they pivoted to Tyler Shuck, it was just different. Tyler Shuck, his record was 5-4. Saints won 4 games in a row at the end. They won 4 of their final 5 games. Shuck didn't light the world on fire, but you looked at him differently. Like, hey, he's playing pretty well. You're looking at what he does well instead of what he needs to do better. It's just a completely different vibe, completely different evaluation. I think that's what Mendoza will benefit from when he's eventually the starter. Let Kirk be the warm-up band, and then you take it from there. All right, coming up next, while the focus is on this guy looking bad, I think this other guy looks worse. We are.
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15: So P.J. Tucker said recently he would take Knickerbocker's guard Jalen Brunson over OKC's Shai Gilgeous-Alexander right now, today. How much stock do you put into P.J. Tucker saying Jalen Brunson is better? So to answer this, I have one word on how much stock I put in. That word is not no. That word is squadoosh. P.J. Tucker praising Jalen Brunson. Now, he did say, and this is a part where we're in agreement here. It's a bipartisan issue. When he said he's a 90s-era player, I would say even a little before that. P.J. Tucker, the other problem is this testimony from P.J. Tucker here carries the weight of a parking ticket written on the back of a used Raising Cane's napkin.
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6: In baseball, Dominic Smith came in clutch for the Braves.
19: Runners ready to take off on contact. 1-1 pitch hit well. Deep right field. Going back. He just took him deep downtown. It's a 3-run homer right on into the chop house. Braves take the lead on the 3-run bomb by Dom Smith. That is now 5-3 Atlanta.
6: You heard it on the Braves Radio Network. They defeated the Padres 6-5. Atlanta is now 60-42 on the season, and they lead the NL East by 4.5 games. The Blue Jays top the Rays 3-1, but Tampa Bay still leads the AL East by 2 games. And the Twins rally to defeat the Guardians in Cleveland 3-1. James Outman hit a go-ahead 3-run shot in the 7th inning, and the Tigers defeated the Royals 4-3. Detroit is 4 games out of the final wildcard spot in the American League. And the Diamondbacks outscored the Cardinals 10-6. I'm Monty Bolaños.
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27: 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That guy's cool.
24: Here he is in for Big Ben. Brian No.
0: Oh, what is going on? Welcome in. Happy Friday to you. We made it. Made it. The weekend is right around the corner.
6: We made it.
0: You can smell it. You can almost reach it. I'm reaching out right now, kind of like a pro wrestler on the turnbuckle. Like, tag me in. 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And the weekend is reaching. 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Okay, I promise to make this painless. Because it's funny. You can get a sense, you know, you just feel it. Whether it's the tweets, it's the calls. People will call in and say, I can't do any more LeBron. It's almost like someone has just eaten three pizzas and they're like, I can't do another slice of pizza right now. And you're like, but it's different pizza. It's a pizza that you haven't tried before. And they're, some of them are just like, really? No more. So I sometimes have a habit of doing that where, you know, I'll think of something that I think is pretty good. I think it's interesting, but some people have just had their fill. So I'll make this as painless as possible. I'll make this quick and painless, but something that comes to mind where a lot of people are just, they're over this whole LeBron watch thing. It's just like, make a decision already. Good Lord, man. It's been over 3 weeks now and we still don't know where you're playing basketball. What's the deal? That seems to be the popular opinion here. Me personally, I really don't care. I don't. I think that it's something that his agent Rich Paul said the other day. He said this on the Pat McAfee show.
28: This is a very important choice for him. You cannot rush it. I think he's earned the right not to be rushed.
0: I actually agree with that. I think he's earned the right not to be rushed either. Now, the thing is, there's a difference between not being rushed and taking your sweet time, trying to get as much pub, trying to get as much attention as possible. So that's where it becomes a little bit different over here. But in terms of earning the right not to be rushed, he's earned it. So I really don't have an issue with him dragging this thing out. Doesn't bother me personally. I think the reaction to it is entertaining. I don't get, you know, ticked off about it or anything like that. It's, I just think the whole thing is just a game. I will say this. I think that with LeBron, and he said this a long time ago, that he's chasing the ghost, that ghost in Chicago. He's trying to be better than Jordan. He's made it very well known. He wants to go down as the greatest basketball player of all time. But what's funny to me is he went about this so much differently than Jordan, where I'm not comparing them and who's number one on the GOAT list, nothing like that. But just think about when Jordan returned from retirement. This is back in the fax day and age. It was two words. I'm back. That's it. That's it. Short, sweet, to the point. I know it's a different day and age. There's no social media. It's different. You're not doing the whole teasing thing. It's not a trendy thing, but Michael Jordan was world famous. Okay. Not just famous in this country, world famous. If he wanted to drag it out, if he wanted to do clues and Easter eggs and tease it, he could have done it. He didn't. He was just like, I'm back. And it's just funny that LeBron has gone the complete opposite direction. And it hasn't worked. If you go back to the decision, that was universally shot down. People are just like, not feeling that. It was just, LeBron was, he had it in his head where it's like, oh, I'm going to do this made-for-TV event. Jim Gray's going to be this huge event, yada, yada. Going to get a lot of attention, a lot of press. That was a collective thumbs down. And I love that people are like, well, he did raise $3 million for the Boys and Girls Club. It's like, do you think that was his goal? Do you think that was his focus? That was going for, he was going for attention. It's the same thing right now. He's going for attention and it just doesn't play well. I think that even now, people would be, if it was the equivalent of, I'm back, now I'm going to the Miami Heat, done, short, sweet, to the point, I think most fans would be much more up for that than the way it's going right now. Coop's got something. What do you have for us, Coop?
1: Well, I have a take on many of the things that you just mentioned.
0: Okay, good. I like this.
1: First of all, he's definitely like, I mean, look, I don't find it as irritating as Aaron Rodgers, for example.
0: Okay.
1: And the only reason being is because, like, with Aaron Rodgers, it got to a point where it was pretty much like, okay, he's having one team kind of like hanging out there.
0: Right.
1: Not knowing what they should do with their offseason because they're waiting on him to decide what to do.
0: Mm-hmm.
1: In this scenario, it's like, you know, there's multiple teams that he could go to. So it's like, do what you're going to do. And if LeBron decides, you know, like, that's just, but the other thing is on, you know, on the same hand, it's definitely look at me attention grabbing. Cause no that's doubt. What he's been yeah. his entire career.
0: Totally.
1: And that's what, like, you know, before he came to the Lakers, I couldn't stand LeBron. And even when he was on the Lakers, I couldn't stand LeBron. I cheered for him. I liked him. I found, you know, new respect for him because it's, you just can't deny how amazing he is and what he's doing. But it's always look at me. The thing that I hated about him, I respected how good of a player he was. I was like, okay, this guy's amazing. He might be the GOAT, but it's always, and it's not just with.
0: Coop, let's not get crazy here, man. Let's slow down with the GOAT talk right there, you know, but I didn't mean to derail you. Go ahead. Keep going.
1: I'll touch on that in a second as well.
0: Okay.
1: All right. But, and it's not just the decision and, you know, the media stuff. It's also on the court. Anytime he gets like hurt, you know, it's like, it's on the floor, like pounding the floor and like grimacing and it's
0: theatrics,
1: like,
0: yeah, like, sure, you know, yeah.
1: It's just, he's just so over the top, such a drama queen. You're just like, come on. And that's, and I think that's why people have very little patience for this. Now addressing the GOAT talk and him, you know, chasing the ghost of Michael Jordan. Anything that's happened or will happen throughout the rest of his career, it's already like the debate's already done and you can't change it because you've got the side of the debate where it's like, okay, Jordan never lost in the finals. He was, you know, 6 for 6. Like, you know, he was a clutch killer and, you know, that's all things that LeBron never had. And then you can look at, okay, well, look at the longevity that's unmatched by anyone ever and will probably be unmatched from here on out because what he's doing at this age is unheard of. Michael Jordan at, you know, 40 was, you know, averaging like 20 points on a terrible Wizards team.
0: Yeah.
1: So, you know, it just depends on the criteria that you're grading by. So I don't know. It's just now that
0: listen, wherever you land, everybody's dug in. No one's mind
1: right,
0: is changing.
1: Right. Even if he wins another championship, that's not going to change anything.
0: I do think this though, and not to get into a full blown GOAT talk, because that would really push people over the edge, you know, is I think a lot of the younger people, one of my buddies made this point the other day. My guy, Chad Dewing, he does radio in Portland. And so we're talking the other day and he was like, you know, Nick Wright is always slurping LeBron. And my buddy, Chad, he was like, I looked up how old he was. And I was like, oh, that makes sense. You know, like he didn't watch Jordan's whole career. And so that's one of the things that about this GOAT debate. Listen, we're to the point now where there are a lot of NBA fans that are in their 20s, in their early 30s. And it's like, you never watched Jordan's full career. No wonder you think LeBron is the GOAT. Like, it's just a different appreciation that you have when you're watching it live. It's just different. And I mean, there hasn't been another unstoppable force when it matters more than Jordan. And people take this as complete negativity. It's just the truth with LeBron. When you look at the numbers, and his longevity is unmatched. It's unbelievable. And it's very, very valuable. But in terms of peak greatness, like LeBron has the most points in NBA history. He has one scoring title. One. MJ had 10. Okay, like MJ was twice the scorer LeBron ever was. And it's just like LeBron's lasted more longer than anybody else has come close to doing so. And I'm not trying to, like, you know, categorize his career as a complete compiler. But when you're talking about historic numbers like that, he's just compiled great numbers because he's lasted so long. That's what it is. So, like, the greatness of Jordan winning scoring title after scoring title, championship after championship, is just better.
1: I mean, they had different games, though, you know, so that's tough as well. Like, yeah. You know, Michael Jordan, I just looked it up. He had, you know, 28 triple doubles in his career during the regular season.
0: He's not a rebounding guy. Yeah.
1: Well, that's what I'm saying. You know, but LeBron had, you know, 125, and, you know, you could even cut several years off the back end if you want to, like, you know, get rid of the compiling part, and he still has him dominated in that. Look, it's different styles of play.
0: Sure, no doubt. I think this too. I think that we just had this in the NFL. I'll make this a little bit of an NFL topic as well. So the people that are like, no more LeBron, I can't do it. You're doing a full segment. I'm about to jump right. Like what you do in the regular season, that's great. It doesn't matter nearly as much as what you do in the playoffs. Okay. Like,
1: of course.
0: That's why we just had Josh Allen. Is the number one quarterback in the league more than he's on top of Mahomes? What are we doing right now? What has Josh Allen done come playoff time? Now, he's put up some good numbers, but we just saw him again, Coop, against your Broncos. 4 turnovers in a playoff loss. He's got Dawson Knox wide open for maybe a game-winning touchdown. Airmails it. The fumble before halftime. What are you doing? Yeah, you're in the middle. Yeah. You're not even close to scoring. You just gave them 3 points. If Mahomes had a playoff performance like that, unacceptable. Our expectations for Mahomes, based on what he's accomplished before, are sky high. Our expectations for Josh Allen aren't the same. Josh Allen is 0-4 heads up against Mahomes and the Chiefs in the playoffs. And he's above Mahomes. Mahomes, his record in the playoffs is 17-4. That's like historically great already. Like Josh Allen's one game above 500. So that's the thing is you can give me all these numbers. Josh Allen, it's remarkable. Josh Allen has three seasons with at least 25 touchdown passes and 10 rushing touchdowns. That's insane. Like, and he's done it the last 3 years. He's unbelievable in the regular season. Playoffs? like, Mahomes in the playoffs is worlds better than anybody in an NFL uniform playing quarterback right now. And a lot of former greats as well. And you're going to put him number 2 on the list? It's insane. And I know that whole list was based on the here and now. And I would still make it about here and now. Who are you betting on? Who are you believing in the most come playoff time to get the job done? It's Mahomes, way before Josh Allen. Josh Allen hasn't even been to a Super Bowl. Mahomes has won 3. What are we doing? So the point, and bring it back to LeBron and MJ, you can give me all these fancy numbers about LeBron in the regular season. And he's got these many triple doubles, and he's got these many points, and he's got blah, blah. Yeah, come talk to me come playoff time. Who's your guy come playoff time when it matters most? Is it LeBron? I want you to be the unstoppable force. Everybody knew Jordan's taking the final shot. He still took it, and he made it a lot. Not always, but he made it a lot. You've got LeBron. He's making the proper basketball play and finding Kyle Korver bricking a 3 in the corner. I don't want that. I want greatness when it's required on the biggest of stages. And that was MJ all freaking day. LeBron's getting punked by JJ Barea. It's just like, no, get out of here. I just can't do that debate anymore. It just doesn't make any sense. But his longevity is unmatched. And that's the problem when you're doing that. It's just like you have to like shout down one guy to uplift the other. And I never liked doing that. LeBron's been remarkable. But no, I don't have him number one on the list. But the point I wanted to make with the focus being on LeBron and how long he's taking, and oh my gosh, make up your mind, dude, this is killing me. I think Adam Silver actually looks worse. This is what Adam Silver said about, like, could you please hurry up? Please, LeBron, please hurry. Here's Adam Silver at Fanatics Fan Fest.
3: Where LeBron plays will affect the schedule. So I would like him to make his announcement already so we can finish the schedule, because as you might imagine, the teams are calling us, the networks are calling us, and everybody wants to lock in the schedule. But it will influence how we set the schedule, opening week, Christmas Day, etc. So I need him to make a decision.
0: Oh, my gosh. This is so pathetic, man, for a couple of reasons. One, it's rich that Adam Silver is asking LeBron to hurry up. Meanwhile, we've got this little Kawhi Leonard detail that hasn't been figured out yet, which is Kawhi getting paid under the table. And the salary cap being circumvented, and the NBA has done over a 10-month investigation on that. It's like, could you figure that one out, Kamish? Can we do that and clean up your own closet? You got some skeletons in there before you start talking trash about LeBron taking his sweet time. LeBron's taken 3 weeks. You've taken over 10 months. Figure out the Kawhi thing already. My Lord, Pablo Torre has uncovered way more than the NBA has. Get it together. NBA. My gosh. And the other thing why Adam Silver looks so lame in this, he just looks like a parent with no power. Adam Silver said,

0: and he looks like he has zero juice, which is exactly what he has. He looks so pathetic in this whole thing. And LeBron couldn't be loving this more. Think about LeBron last season. He went from talking about he's never been a third option before in his life. That's what he was with the Lakers. When Luka and Austin Reeves were healthy, LeBron was the third option. And to his credit, he made it work. But he's never had that role in his life, and he didn't like it. He made it work, but he didn't like it, and he let it be known. He went from that and the reports of him feeling like he was taken for granted to this offseason. And it's nothing but bouquets of flowers. Come play for us, LeBron. Here's Steph's recruiting pitch. Here's Draymond's recruiting pitch. Here are voicemails for his agent, Rich Paul, from upper management saying, we'd love to have you in Minnesota, LeBron. Oh, it would be so amazing. Oh, he's love. And then you get the commissioner that's like, please, you're too powerful, LeBron. If you choose the Miami Heat, well, we want to feature the Miami Heat. Maybe in our opening game. If you're on the Miami Heat, we want them to be on Christmas Day. You're too powerful, LeBron. We can't move forward until you tell us what's what. He's loving this. He could not love it more. Oh, it's such a dumb move by Adam Silver. I swear, for a guy who's so smart, Adam Silver's a smart guy. He does some of the dumbest things, man. To be like, LeBron, could you hurry up, please? I'm going to need you to make a decision. He looks so much worse than LeBron does in this whole thing. At least that's what I think. All right, 877-99 on Fox is your phone number. Also on X at the No Show is where you can reach me. We'll get to a tweet that caught my attention right around the corner that leads to a question about playing in the elements. And we'll get to running backs, a couple of running back thoughts I have on my mind in terms of a season-long prop bets, all that good stuff to come. Ball in the not-too-distant future. 7 weeks until the NFL is back, and just a couple of minutes, a short break until I'm back and jabbering about ball. Get your calls in here. Love to hear from you, Militia. We'll get you on. Red carpet treatment, all that good stuff. I'm Brian Ngo, in for Big Ben Maller. Keep it locked right here on Fox Sports Radio. 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

0: Just when I thought it is Fox Sports Radio. I'm Brian, though, in for Big Ben Maller. I hate even speaking over this song, Coop. It's fantastic. The amount of trash Coop,
1: you know,
0: is
1: what?
0: Talking
1: we
0: about.
1: We don't have to talk right now. Let's just enjoy it.
0: You know, let's do that. Put him right back in. You know, I need to talk. I'm sorry.
1: Coop, let me know when you like the song.
0: Here's the problem. Coop doesn't understand what it's about, Lorena. Like, that's the whole point.
2: It's a country song. I'm not going to lie. It doesn't matter what it's
1: about. That is so...
0: It absolutely matters what it's about.
2: I don't like country.
1: That's such a blanket statement.
0: It is. It's closed-minded, Coop.
1: It's very closed-minded.
2: What are you talking about? It's the style of music that I do not enjoy. It doesn't matter what she's singing about or what the lyrics are.
0: It only matters if you can relate to something, if it hits home, if you've experienced it. All of a sudden, you know... Your walls come down, Coop.
1: You've never drank Jack all by yourself?
2: No.
1: You never had a girl choose a different boy over you?
2: Sure, but I don't
1: like...
2: Okay.
0: There you go. There it is.
1: There we go. That's it.
2: No, but it's not pleasing to my ears.
0: Okay, here's the thing. This is important, Coop, because she says this in the video. This is the gist of the whole song.
3: Thank the God that I'm in love with is in love with somebody else.
0: That's it. That's it. So when she, and it's really cool, like the metaphors, everything that she mentions about Tennessee is describing herself. And everything that she mentions about Texas is describing this other girl that her guy is, you know, falling for. So that's it. Like, she's Tennessee girl. The other girl is Texas girl. And her guy wants Texas girl, which sucks for her.
1: Well, he used to date Texas girl because he's from Texas.
0: He used to date Texas girl, and now he can't take his eyes off of Texas girl.
2: Mm-hmm. So it's Jolene.
1: I think Jolene was new. Jolene was a new girl that showed up.
0: Mm-hmm. Yeah,
1: this is his ex, and she took him back home.
0: Right.
1: Mm-hmm.
0: Okay. Yeah. Very well done. Yeah. And Coop, it is blowing up the charts right here. Do you realize
1: chart
0: this?
1: Topper?
0: Ella Langley's Choosing Texas. It ties Whitney Houston's I Will Always Love You and Mariah Carey's We Belong Together for the most weeks at number one on the Billboard Hot 100.
1: Stop it.
0: Among non-holiday songs by women. That sounds
1: what?
0: Like a baseball stat right there.
2: It's the number one song released in June.
0: Night games on Wednesday. Yeah, it's kind of a wordy stat right there, but whatever. She's right there. She's right there with some classics.
2: Those two other songs that you mentioned destroy this song.
0: Oh, you're crazy. Choosing Texas is a fantastic song, Coop.
1: Coop, you haven't even heard the whole thing. You have heard...
2: I don't need to hear it.
1: 27 seconds of it.
2: I just don't need to hear it.
1: Wow.
0: So, Coop, there's no country. There's nothing. Not one Johnny Cash song.
2: I like Johnny Cash. Johnny Cash is the exception.
1: Oh.
0: So why is it that's okay? Why is it that appeals?
2: Because a lot of Johnny Cash's songs don't have that just, you know, generic country sound. It's different. I don't like all Johnny Cash, but a lot of his songs just don't have that country song vibe.
0: You gotta love the stories in country, though, Coop. Right?
2: My dog died. My pickup truck.
0: It's not just that. Like, what she's... Everybody can relate to that. Like what Lorena just said, Coop. There's never been a girl that you've been all about, and sadly, she's all about somebody else. Like, that sucks. Most people have been there.
2: And sure. There are tons of other songs that talk about the same thing in a format that I enjoy.
0: But the way she's talking about it is very creative. Got all these metaphors going. It's really good. It's really good.
2: But it's got that country twang that I don't like.
0: You know, you do love Johnny Cash. I do have a cut. This is from Sonic Highways. It's a Foo Fighters thing. It's one of their albums, but they did this special on HBO. It was really cool. I highly recommend it. They just go to various cities in the country and they tell a bunch of stories about the history of music in that city. And this was one of the cuts from the Nashville one. This is Emmylou Harris. And she's describing country music. And you get a little Johnny Cash at the end, right up your alley here, Coop. Check this out.
4: 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It's all about the story.
5: But I shot a man in Reno. Watch Hyundai.
0: It's all about the story, Coop. Come on, who doesn't love a good story? You got to be in the market for a good story. It's country music. This was in the movie Ray as well, right? The Jamie Foxx did an amazing job playing Ray Charles. This is what he said in the movie about country music. This is great. I love this quote.
6: I'm going to tell you something, man. That country music, you know why they like it? The stories, man. They got great stories.
0: I'm choosing Texas. It's a great story, man. And it's a simple melody. It's fantastic. I love it. Off the charts. Now, did you guys know this? Did you know that this Whitney Houston song, you absolutely know this one. I shouldn't even play it for you. The I Will Always Love You. And I, my arms are raised. I will always love you. Now, did you know that's a cover?
2: I think I did know that, actually.
0: Do you know who the, it's by the original?
2: No.
0: It's from Dolly. There it is. Dolly Parton, the original. And did you know this? This is even better. Who was supposed to cover that song before Whitney Houston was Elvis. How about that? This goes back to Sonic Highways. Here's Dolly talking about that. This is really interesting stuff. If you like music stories and a little bit of the business side of it, check this out.
7: Before Whitney sang the song, there's a story that I tell about when Elvis was planning to record I Will Always Love You, and he had it all worked up, and I told everybody that he was recording it, and they'd invited me down to the studio. And so the night before, Colonel Tom had called and said, now you know that Elvis don't do anything that we don't have the publishing, or at least half the publishing on. I said, well, I can't do that, because that's my most important copyright in my publishing company. Elvis didn't do the song. Man, it broke my heart. But that's when I realized how serious I was as a songwriter. I just held my ground, and this worked out pretty well for me.
0: How about that? We almost didn't have Whitney Houston's version. It was going to be Elvis. Well, maybe we'd add both. I don't know.
1: I love Dolly Parton.
0: You're a Dolly Parton fan, huh?
1: Yes.
0: Yeah. Who isn't? Coop isn't. Coop hates country, except for Johnny Cash.
1: Oh, yeah. He hates Dolly then, too. That sucks.
2: I like Dolly Parton.
1: Oh, my gosh. Another exception.
0: So many exceptions over here, Coop.
2: No, this, like, the song Jolene is good. I don't know really many other songs by Dolly Parton, and I probably wouldn't.
1: Working
2: 9 to 5.
0: Yeah, you know that one.
2: Oh, yeah, that's
0: sure.
2: That's a good one.
1: What a way to make a living.
0: Yep. Yeah. That's right. You know more than you think you know, Coop. Can't help it. It infects you right over there. It'll get into your skin, you know? Can't help it. But I love all that type of stuff. It's like the stories and all that. It's really good. You want another story here? This, you might like this. Do you want your Maynard thing? Could I dangle the Maynard carrot if you put up with one other cut here, Coop?
2: Sure.
0: Make that deal.
2: I'm interested to see if I already knew this fun fact that you have about Maynard, but we'll
0: okay,
2: see.
0: You might. Not to completely let the cat out of the bag, has something to do with stomping. You have any idea where that's going?
2: Wine?
0: No.
2: Okay. No, yeah. I don't know.
0: Oh, man, you might learn something over here. That's good. Before Maynard. How about this? This is, again, on Sonic Highways. This is one of my favorite stories of the whole episode, the Nashville episode. This is Zac Brown. So Zac Brown Band, they were just trying to make it. This goes years back where they're on the road. They go to, I forget what he said. I think he said Panama City. He's like, dude, we're going to buy a van. We're going to be huge. He's like, we were broke. We were not going anywhere whatsoever. And so that's where it picks up. So you might know this song, Chicken Fried. You know that one? Lorena would know it. Can you sing it for us, Lorena? You know Chicken Fried, right?
1: I don't think I do, actually.
0: Shut up. You're trying to make me sing, and you know I don't have the voice of an angel, unlike you, you know? You've got the voice of an angel right there. You know
1: I really
0: Chicken
1: don't know
0: Fried.
1: If I know this. I'm going to play it right now. Gosh. Hold on. Two
0: okay,
1: seconds.
0: You have it? There
1: yeah,
0: you go.
1: Two,
0: yep.
1: Three.
0: Finding Google. Chick. All right, it's going to take a second to get this chorus over here. You're going for the whole thing. Man, don't tell me there's a verse before it.
1: There right. Usually is.
8: You know, well, I'm a chicken fry.
0: There you go. It starts with the chorus. Beer
1: on a fry. Oh, yeah, I know this
0: yeah.
1: song.
0: Oh, yeah, it rings everyone, a bell, huh? Yeah.
1: Everyone sings it in the bar when they're drunk.
0: That's right. So
1: this around a bonfire.
0: That's right. Yeah. Playing acoustics. Yeah. Wearing flannels. Come on, yeah. Coop, get into it. Goodness. What's wrong with you here?
2: Oh, it's a country song. And he's singing about a cold beer and jeans. And
0: who doesn't love a cold beer and a pair of jeans on Friday night?
2: Did he mention his truck at some point?
1: Yeah, probably.
0: You know what? His dog is up next, man. You settle down. He's got the checklist going here. But this is the story of that song being released. Check this out.
5: We're broke. We had the song Chicken Fried. We put it on a CD in 05. This band, the Lost Trailers, called and said, we want to record Chicken Fried. I was like, well, I don't have a problem with you recording the song, but this is our song, and as long as you don't release it to radio, if you want to have it on your record, I'm fine with that. Then they get a record deal through Sony at this dude, Joe Galani, who like runs Nashville, basically. He said, that's the single. So the first time I hear Chicken Fried on the radio, it wasn't us singing it. It was like my worst nightmare. So I call my lawyer and I'm like, dude, the song's on the radio. And then he says, you know, Zach, what's the deal with this? He's like, you could get blackballed out of Nashville forever for not letting them record the song. And I was like, you know what? That. The dude told me he wouldn't do it. And then he did it. So they had to call cease and desist. They pulled it off the radio. I came to Nashville to play a show at Third and Lindsley, and there was a dude in there. They're like, you know who that is? That's the dude that's had 40 number ones with Alan Jackson. And he's like the dude, Keith Stegall. And Keith had come out to hear me play. And we sat down at the table and he's like, you know, staring down at his drink. He said, I had to meet the kid that told Joe Galani to fuck off. And that was the beginning.
0: How about that? And a little bit of there you go. Yeah. You're going to listen to that song with a whole new appreciation, Coop. That was the beginning. Zach Brown didn't stand his ground like Dolly Parton did. Who knows? Might not know him at all. Might never have been discovered.
2: Never made listen it to this song again after tonight.
0: That's outrageous right there. You got to love the story, though. Even if you don't like the song or the band or the music at all, you got to love the story, man.
1: I want to go line dancing.
0: Can you imagine? You've been putting in all this work. You're touring, you're living in the back of a van, you're just trying to make it, and all of a sudden some other band rips your song off, and you hear it on the radio for the first time, and it's their version? That's insane. That's crazy, man. I love that story. It's a fantastic story, no matter what your taste in music is. Okay, Coop, I have dangled the carrot in front of you. I will pay it off right here. This goes back to, I hate the first cut the most. Bill Burr, who I love, is a comedian, very funny guy. He said this on an old version, this is from 2019. He was on with Joe Rogan doing his podcast. Listen to what Bill Burr said about Tool. I almost threw up in my mouth, Coop. I got to be honest here.
9: I got the new Tool album and it's f-ing unbelievable.
0: It's so positive from Bill Burr right there. But they're starting to talk about it, yada, yada. And here's what Joe Rogan said. I never knew this. Very interesting what he says about Maynard. You might like this, Coop. Check it out.
10: Speaking of Tool and rock-related injuries, you know, Maynard, when he's on stage, he stomps his foot on the ground. Like, stomps. Like, you know, he's always, like, stomped when he sings. Well, he's a jiu-jitsu guy, and he was having a hard time, like, working on certain moves. He's like, my hip. It's like something wrong with my hip. He wound up having to get a hip replacement from stomping on the ground. He stomped his hip out.
0: How about that? Hip is gone. He's a stomper over there, that Maynard.
2: Yeah, I did not know that he had a hip replacement.
0: I didn't know he was a jiu-jitsu guy.
2: I did know that.
0: You did?
2: Yeah.
0: How'd you know that?
2: Well, I mean, I'm obsessed with Tool. I've watched a lot of stuff. But there's actually, there's a very famous viral clip online of in the middle of a concert, a fan kind of rushes the stage. Mm-hmm. And Maynard takes him down jiu-jitsu style.
0: Okay, yeah.
2: And lays on top of him and finishes the whole song.
0: No.
2: With the fan pinned underneath.
0: That's pretty cool, I gotta admit. I mean, I'm sure it was during a sucky Tool song because, they don't have anything else in the repertoire over there. But that is cool. I gotta admit, that is pretty cool, Coop. Very nice by him. Jiu-jitsu guy stomped his hip out. I didn't know that. Is it like his right foot? Did he just keep stomping for emphasis or what? I'm not playing dumb. I really don't know. I haven't seen this from him.
2: I mean, he's in the early days. He did a lot of weird stomping and moving around.
0: That sounds about right.
2: Yeah.
0: Yeah. I could. Yeah. Maynard is he's a weirdo, right? Like he just.
2: Oh,
0: is.
2: Yeah.
0: Yeah. And some people love him for it. Like, you hear that in his music. He just thinks differently. He sounds different. That's just, so it works for some people. It doesn't for others, you know, but he is, he's a self-described weirdo. You know, he knows he's weird. All right. 877-99 on Fox is your number. 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I'm Brian Noe in for Big Ben Maller. 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

0: 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Man, I'm getting a lot of tweets of, all right, just go back to LeBron. No more a country. I'm getting a steady diet of that. You jerks. You jerks. I did get a request for a WNBA segment, so that we'll start off the next hour with that. Looking forward to that. Should, complete the trifecta over here. LeBron talk, country music, get the WNBA in the mix here, so we'll have some fun with that. That'll be great. I'm sure I'll get a lot of positive feedback for that. It should be good. I did get a tweet here. Oh, gosh, I didn't write down who wrote it. That's a bad job. Bad job by me, as Big Ben would say right there, but... It just reads, hey, Brian, do you have thoughts on people at gas stations waiting outside their car in the rain holding an umbrella? Interesting. It might have been Ferg Dog who wrote that. I'll try to find that out, but it might have been him. I don't know if this is a callback to one of my meathead takes from a long time ago. I feel that we as men have to brave the elements. That's just how I feel. And this is more of a cold weather type thing. I just feel like if you're the guy who's like, oh, man, it's only 5 degrees. Oh, it's freezing cold out here. You know, I'm going to just put it on automatic and I'm just going to run back in my car. That's a weenie move. I know it's a meathead take. I know it's more comfortable inside. I just feel like there's something as a guy. I'll just put it like myself. I can't go back in my car and look at myself in the rearview mirror and have any sort of respect for myself whatsoever. I would look at myself in the rearview mirror like, you're pathetic. This is just too cold for you. You just can't hack it. You just can't do it. Okay? You'd rather be toasty inside. Huh? It's just, I can't do it. I can't look at myself in the mirror. So I've done this before. Coop, this goes way back. Maybe it's a callback here, but he brings it with rain. I'm not going to look down. I would look down on some guys. Yeah, I would look down if I see you cuddled up in your car trying to get warm. Yeah, I'd be like, weak, you know, I would look. Ladies, you know, I have no issues. You want to get warm, stay warm. No problem whatsoever. But guys,
1: so you're saying men can't be cold?
0: Yeah, I'm saying you got to brave the elements. Lorena, you got to brave the elements here.
1: I thought I was going to freeze on the Haunted Mansion today.
0: And what happened?
1: Well, the ride broke down and it was right underneath the air conditioner vent where I was at. And it was like literally just blasting straight onto me. I was in a tank top and a skirt. So I'm just chicken skinned. I was like bumpy and freezing.
0: Uh-huh. And what happened? You powered through, right?
1: Yeah, but we were there for like 4 minutes. It was a lot.
0: And you made it.
1: I was shivering.
0: And you're here to tell the tale.
1: I almost died.
0: Yeah. So if that happened when you're pumping gas, you know, and you get inside, totally fine. No issue with it. I'm sure this is just a me thing, but how would you feel about a guy, Lorena? This is an honest question. Like you're dating this guy, brand new, and it's cold. It's a cold, cold day, like legitimately cold. And he's like, hey, I gotta pull over. Stop for gas here real quick. And, you know, he starts the gas pump and he runs back in. He's like, whoo, whoo, trying to get his hands. Would you not look at him sideways? Like, are you serious right now, dude?
1: I'm really sensitive to the cold. I feel like I would be okay with it. And I'd probably turn on the heater and hand him some gloves.
0: Yeah.
1: And then call him a little.
0: Right. Yeah. Now you see what I'm saying over here.
1: But just to play, you know.
0: Yeah.
1: You know what'll sit with him later, like.
0: Yeah, like you have a vagina. You know, those little playful shots, right? Yeah, I get it. All healthy relationships have that, yeah. But yeah, same thing with an umbrella, man. Like, just, you know, if you're just like, oh, I'm going to get a little misty. That's just lame. It's lame. I'll get to the Chiefs in their enclosed stadium here in a second. And also, sports are much different than real life. Let's not mix the two up. We are Fox Sports.
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21: We enjoy rivalries. We enjoy dynasties, and we need that. And I think the idea that, oh, yeah, everybody needs to win. Everybody ain't going to win. You know who won dagnear the entire 60s? The Celtics. You know who won? It was dagnear the Celtics or the Lakers every year in the 80s. The 90s, if Jordan didn't leave, it might have been him in one Piston year. You know, the 90s Cowboys, because they went to three Super Bowls, and we had them. You got familiar with who they were, and you knew the tight end. You knew the fullback.
19: Yeah.
21: I'm simply saying, dude, I get the sentiment. 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Can he have, they're going to bounce back. Oh, they won 3-1. They came back down 3. And then how they bounce back, they get KD. These things to me make it great.
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10: In baseball, James Outman hit the go-ahead 3-run homer in the 7th inning as the Tigers defeated the Royals 4-3. Detroit is 4 games out of the final wildcard spot in the American League. The Braves hit 4 home runs as they beat the Padres 6-5. Atlanta leads the NL East by 4.5 games, while the Blue Jays topped the Rays 3-1, but Tampa Bay still leads the AL East by 2 games. And the Twins rallied to beat the Cleveland Guardians 3-1. Cleveland is 1.5 games back of the White Sox in the AL Central. And in the NFL, Arizona quarterback Jacoby Brissett, who's seeking a new contract, will practice at training camp, according to head coach Mike LaFleur. There will not be a hold-in. And in golf at the 3M Open, Ben Coles is in the lead after round one. He is 9 under par overall. Scottie Scheffler ended 3 shots back. I'm Monty Bolaños.
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12: Here he is in for Big Ben. Brian No.
0: Oh, what's going on? 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All right, so let's start off with ball. And we will get to the outrageously dumb column that I read before the show. So, did you see this? The Kansas City Chiefs, so their new stadium is going to open in 2031. So we're a long time away, but we're inching closer to that. And this is going to be on the Kansas side of the Missouri-Kansas border. And so they just wrote all these fancy details about it. A legacy reimagined. All right. It's going to be a brand new stadium, 2031 for the Chiefs. Every detail, they write, of our new stadium honors our past as we innovate for the future. Our home will amplify 70,000 of the world's loudest fans, facilitate world-class tailgating, and preserve our unrivaled home field advantage. It's going to be a $3 billion stadium, and it's going to feature a fully enclosed, translucent roof, but maintain the shape of Arrowhead Stadium. I like the last part. That's kind of cool. You have the same shape, the same sort of design, same feel. The only thing is it's no longer outside. Subtle difference. You know, you remember when the Chiefs played the Dolphins in that playoff game not too long ago? Frigid. It's like 4 degrees or something crazy like that. And the Dolphins literally could not function whatsoever. That's a home field advantage. A home field advantage of we're going to preserve our unrivaled home field advantage. We're just inside now. What are you talking about? I don't. Maybe it's just me. I hate that a lot of these stadiums are going fully indoors. It'd be one thing if you go retractable roof. I'm totally fine with that, where I get it. The business side of it, you want to host a Super Bowl. You want to host a Final Four, right? I get all that. You want to host concerts in the wintertime. Fine. Totally get it. You don't want an open air stadium, but go retractable roof, man. There's just something beautiful about bad weather NFL playoff games. It's like we're going to have an indoor Bears stadium eventually. That's crazy to me. I remember I had flashbacks today of the 85 Bears. And one of the games, they beat the Rams in the 85 season. They beat the Giants in the 85 season in the playoffs. And there's like snow. There's a defensive score. It's slow motion. It's like the NFL films. It's beautiful. I love that stuff. It's just falling by the wayside. I hate that. I don't like it. Some people are on the other side and they're totally fine with all these indoor stadiums. And I just find there's something sad about that. Some of these teams have a real home field advantage. Come playoff time, they're used to the cold more than warm weather teams are. It's a big advantage and they're just nullifying it. I'm not a fan. I'm much more in the category of just get a retractable roof, man. You can have the best of both worlds. You can open the roof, have your cold weather NFL playoff game. You can close the roof and have your concert in the winter, your Final Four, your Super Bowl. You can have all that. It's the best of both worlds. It's a $3 billion stadium. If you're going that heavy on cost, you don't have a couple of bucks laying around for a retractable roof? That's just wild to me, man. I'm not a fan. I just, for anyone who's like, oh, all indoor, all across the board. Do you want Lambeau to be indoors? There's just that something in your football heart, your football soul, that's like, that's just wrong. It's just wrong. I don't like it. At least Buffalo is still going to be outside. And they met in the middle. They made some concessions. They built the stadium in a way where it cuts down on the crazy wind. I think that's a fair compromise. You're still outdoors. You're still in the elements. Let's say they're playing the Dolphins in the playoffs in Buffalo. That's a big advantage for them. Or whatever warm weather team, especially the Dolphins in Miami, the humidity. That's a big advantage. I don't know why you would just nullify that and not at least give yourself the option to like, we're going to open the roof today. Nah, we're not going to open the roof today. You're just like closed roof all the time, every game, like no option whatsoever. That's crazy to me, but that's just where I'm at. I don't know. Some people might agree with that. I'm sure some people will just hit me on X and say, I remember you played country sound bites in the former past segment, so I'm still mad at you, that sort of thing. So there's no winning at some point here, but let me get to this stupid column here in a second. I'm Brian Noe, in for Big Ben Maller here on Fox Sports Radio. 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All right, so here we go. I'm going to have to read something that I think is absolutely beyond idiotic, like brain dead with this column. One of my friends sent me this column in the morning, and he was basically like, I can't believe this is a real thing. I thought this was like The Onion. I thought this was sort of a made up shock jock column, you know, like poking fun at other shock jock columns. And he was like, no, it was a real thing. And so I read this thing. It's on USA Today Sports. There's a column written by Nancy Armour, and she's talking about Caitlin Clark. So the tweet just simply says, Clark has repeatedly berated refs after not getting calls. Replays show she doesn't deserve. Okay, so we can all grasp that. The columnist is saying, Caitlin Clark is yelling at officials, and she's arguing she should get the call when replay shows she shouldn't get the call. That's what she's talking about. Some would call that working the refs. Nancy Armour, the columnist, would call it something much different. Much, much different. So I got to read a couple of things just so you understand. Hopefully it's painless and you get the context and you can get to the point. With at least my takeaway of this. So what Nancy is saying, this is all about what she's pointing out is Caitlin Clark essentially flopping, trying to draw a foul. Some would say working the officials, right? Just that was a foul, ref. Are you call it? What is that? And the replay shows it's really not a foul. Nothing sinister, nothing evil about that whatsoever. It's just basketball. But Nancy twists and contorts this into something that's just like, wow, dude, that is the most major league reach of reaches I've ever heard before. So she points out a couple of times recently that Caitlin Clark is, you know, working the officials, yelling at them, saying, where's the call? That's a foul. And replay shows it's not really a foul. So what Nancy points out is that she's saying that there seems to be a white nationalist faction that rushes to Caitlin Clark's defense, and they might shout down opponents who happen to be black women. That's her point. And so I'll just read one paragraph that's just like, whoa, what are we doing right here? So she goes on to write, it shouldn't need reminding this country has an awful history of black people being harmed, even killed, in the name of quote-unquote defending white women. The irony of the WNBA's All-Star Game is that it's happening this weekend in Chicago, the hometown of Emmett Till, who became an icon of the civil rights movement after his tragic murder. The local art gallery is currently hosting an exhibit imagining his life if he hadn't been lynched. While it's incumbent on the WNBA to do more to protect its players, there also should be an expectation on Clark to recognize the broader implications of her actions being weaponized. Now she ends it saying, again, I'm not a Clark hater. She's great for the league and for women's sports. She'll be even better when she cuts out the Oscar auditions. So she's saying she's flopping, she's flailing, she's trying to draw fouls, get the whistle when she didn't actually get fouled at times. That's her whole point. And then she made it into what I just read you, which is like, what? So here's what I would say. Two simple takeaways from this idiotic column. No athlete should change their style of play because stupid people might say stupid things. No one should change that. Caitlin Clark shouldn't take this advice and be like, yeah, you know what? I shouldn't try to draw a foul against, I don't know, Jackie Young, Chelsea Gray, name any black women's player. I shouldn't try to draw a foul on Asia Wilson, like, because some crazy, unhinged white nationalist might say some crazy stuff. So let me not do that. Let me not try to flop or accentuate contact. Let's not do that. That would be a dumb move. No athlete, whether it's Caitlin Clark, Angel Reese, Patrick Mahomes, LeBron, anyone we've talked, no athlete should change their style of play because dumb people will point out dumb things. That makes no sense. And the larger point is this. Sports aren't real life. You can't try to shoehorn politics or history into sports. It's just sports. That's all it is. You could play that game until you're blue in the face, and it would make zero sense. You could say, all right, Nick Bosa of the 49ers, white guy, he sacks Dak Prescott, black quarterback. And man, Nick Bosa, he really hammered him into the ground right there. And well, I mean, we've got a history of racism in this country, so that's kind of messed up. It's like, no, it's just football. This has nothing to do with a horrible past of racism. There's nothing to do with none of that. I've got a memory of one of my old coaches. I thought about this after reading this idiotic column. And Coach Burkhart, who's one of my high school football coaches, I'll never forget, he said this one time. He goes, football is the greatest game ever. You can do things on the field that you'd get arrested for in real life. And he's so right. Like that, you can't just go up and tackle your boss like, hey, Scott Shapiro, how about some more fill-in shifts over here? And I just spear them like I'm Goldberg. Like, it's not a thing. You can't do that in real life. You can do it on the football field. Football is not real life. Football is not society. It's a sport. That's all it is. To make it anything more than that is dumb. It's idiotic. I don't know what it is. It's just, you know, the real travesty in this whole Caitlin Clark thing. How many times has someone tried to sort of like point a finger at, man, there have been a lot of dumb things said. And then they say or write something way dumber. It happens time and time again. And this is what happens also with the media. Media isn't dumb. They know what's going to get a reaction. Now, they might put something out there that's idiotic. I would argue irresponsible. But they know they're going to get a reaction. And that's what Nancy Armour, the USA Today sports columnist, got. This tweet has 5.3 million views. You think she didn't know that was coming? Of course she did. She just put out something wild, made this major league stretch, and all of a sudden, Caitlin Clark, who's trying to get the whistle, is all of a sudden putting black women in a horrible spot because she's really just trying to accentuate contact or just outright flop. Like if SGA does it, if James Harden does it, if Jalen Brunson does it, no big deal, which it shouldn't be. Caitlin Clark does it. This is a girl that's putting black women in a horrible spot. That's just dumb. Listen, it's not Caitlin Clark's fault that stupid people are saying stupid things. It's the fault of the stupid people for saying those stupid things. Don't get that twisted at all. Whatsoever. Oh man, I don't know what it is where I'll give Rich Ornberger credit. We do a show on Saturdays here on Fox. And he said Caitlin Clark isn't the problem. Everybody else is the problem. It's like it's right on the money. Caitlin Clark is not fanning the flames, just causing drama, saying crazy outlandish stuff. She's playing basketball. She's playing basketball. And all of a sudden, there's this storm around her. It's politically fueled. It's racially fueled. It's all of this stuff. And people make the mistake of blaming Caitlin Clark for that. It's not her fault. It's everybody else's fault for being irresponsible. So to make that her fault is so idiotic. It's so ridiculous. If you take anything away from this, please don't be one of those people that tries to read between the lines and look for something that really isn't there. And if you're trying to make sports out to be politics, society, history, it's none of those things. It's just sports. That's it. If you're trying to make SGA like flailing and falling onto the floor, anything but just that, you're a moron. I hate to be that blunt, but that's just what it is. You're looking for something that isn't there. And it's the same thing with Caitlin Clark, man. It's sad where it's gotten, but that's where we are. All right, 877-99 on Fox is your phone number. At the No Show is where you can reach me on X. Coming up next, I got ball on the brain, man. We'll get to the NFL over here. Coop Scoops coming up as well. I've got a running back that's a candidate to take a big step forward. I'm expecting a big season from this guy. And another running back with a huge name that I think is going to take a big step backward. We'll get to that right around the corner. I'm Brian Noe in for Big Ben Maller. Keep it locked right here on Fox Sports Radio. 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Whether you're actively trading

0: Yeah, bud.
1: So I agree with you. I'm not a big fan of the indoor stadiums, the completely indoor stadiums, but I am a fan of the retractable roofs, especially I think every NFL team or baseball team that is known for bad weather during the summertime or the wintertime should have a retractable roof, okay? But I have a funny story for you. About a week or two ago, I had placed a bet on the Toronto Blue Jays, and I believe it was against the Phillies, okay? And it was in Toronto, and the game was delayed for over an hour for weather issues. Now, that is a dome stadium that has a retractable roof. Are you telling me that you didn't know there was rain coming to close the roof, that you had to delay the game for an hour until it stopped? That's asinine.
2: Yeah, that's pretty bad. That's bad. Coincidentally, I got there this year. I went to a Blue Jays game, I don't know, maybe a little more than a month ago, something like that, and it was great. Yeah, I thought they were going to close it, Mark, and I'm like, I hope it's open tonight, and it was. It's a much different feel when it's open like that. But yeah, they not have absolutely a Doppler over there in Canada. Come on, you got to see the storm coming.
1: But I'm a big fan of, you know, football in the snow. So it's snowing, leave the roof open. But if you got like a torrential downpour or whatnot, especially with, like, I don't know, these turf fields, but there's no real grass anymore. That's another thing. Bring back the real grass, because I love seeing guys getting muddy.
2: Yeah, no, I'm with you on that, Mark. I appreciate it, man. Thanks for the call. Yes. I don't know, man. I hate seeing so many. There's something about the Chicago Bears. It's actually a running joke, because I grew up in South Bend, Indiana. I listened to a lot of Chicago sports radio when I was growing up. And one of my buddies is a big Bears fan. I always was a Dolphins fan, but he's a big Bears fan. And we always used to make fun. There would be all these Chicago callers that would call up and just be like, yeah, you know, when they come to Chicago and you got bear weather, it's not going to be good for them. You know, that sort of thing. And we're like just rolling our eyes like, okay, you're making this out to be way bigger of an advantage than it actually is. But it is an advantage. But there's something just not right. It's like almost a sacred football thing. The Bears should be playing outdoors, man. They're the Chicago Bears. And they're indoors soon? I cannot wrap my arms around that. There's something gross about that. Not a fan. Not a fan. All right, I am a fan, though, of Justin Cooper, and a bigger fan of Coop Scoops. He's got the latest for us. You take it away, Coop.
3: Well, hold on. Back it up, Lorena. Okay. Back it up, Lorena.
2: He's got a football thought for us?
3: No, we need... It's a tradition every week. I have an announcer for this. Hold on. Here.
2: Okay.
3: All right, go ahead, Marcel.
4: Oh, yes, it is. Good morning, Brian. No, Lorena, and you, Coop de Loop, is a Friday tradition. Hooray for Hollywood. Coop Scoop on Entertainment is up and ready right now early. So here it is. Justin Cooper is all yours.
3: Thank you, Marcel, as always.
2: Way better. I like Marcel's introduction way more than mine. That was fantastic.
3: He's seasoned. He does it every week for me here. All right, so as always on Coop Scoop on Entertainment, we're going to start in the theaters. And, I mean, of course, still, the main thing everybody's, you know, talking about is The Odyssey, and it's still impossible to get tickets to. But I am first going to mention a new movie out this weekend. It is called Motor City, and it takes place in 1970s Detroit, where our main character, John Miller, falls for a local gangster's girl. And in retaliation, the gangster enacts a frame job to send the innocent man to prison. So life ruined, he plots revenge campaign against the man who took his girl away. This stars Alan Rickson? Rickson? He's the guy from... now of course I'm blanking on the show.
5: It's making me think of Snape.
3: Reacher. He is Reacher.
2: He's the main guy?
3: Yeah.
2: Okay, he's the Reacher guy. Okay.
3: Yes. I like him. I like that show. You know, he's a meathead, but you know, I like his style. Anyway, so he's the main character. Shailene Woodley, Ben Foster, and Pablo Schreiber also star in this movie. It's got...
2: What's that called again?
3: Motor City.
2: By the way, I like what you laid out there, but I can't help but think of the Kiss song Detroit Rock City. Are you a fan of that, Coop?
3: Sure.
2: Are you a fan of Kiss?
3: They're okay.
2: They're okay. All right. Okay. I was just curious about that.
3: Yeah.

0: All right. So moving on to television. First, I'm going to bring up a show that I overlooked. I did not mention this on Coop Scoop Entertainment when it first came out, but I have since discovered it and I'm enjoying it. It is a show called Legends on Netflix. It is a British TV show. And basically, it is a dramatization of the true story of undercover British customs investigators who infiltrated the drug world in the early 1990s to stop the flow of heroin into Great Britain.
1: Okay.
0: And I'm like about four episodes in. I'm loving it. It's a great show. But as always with any British TV show, even though they are speaking English, I recommend subtitles.
1: He's in a bit of bother, right? That sort of thing. You're like, wait, what?
0: Yeah, you know, it's like some of them are fine and you can understand it, and then like some of the Scottish people get on there and you're like, what?
1: Yeah, I'm with you, Coop, because there are times where I'm like, I'm following pretty good, and then I see the subtitles, and I'm like, I was way off. I was not even close to what they said.
0: Yeah, I'm generally not a subtitles guy. I think it kind of ruins the movie or show.
1: Yeah.
0: Just because I'm somebody that, like, when subtitles are on, I'm reading it really fast. I'm a fast reader. And so I finish the line before the actor says it. And sometimes that you're spoiling like a big like reveal. You know what I mean? Like, yeah. I don't know.
1: Oh, anyway. Dude. Coop, I'll tell you what, my pet peeve side note. I hate when these movies, it's not subtitles. They put the text on the screen. Sometimes it's at the very beginning of the movie. Like, this is the plot. You need to know what's going on here.
0: Right.
1: And they put it up so fast. I'm like, bro, I'm not a speed reader over here. What's the problem leaving it up like 10 more seconds? That doesn't ruin anything. I don't know why movies do that.
0: I know. It's rough. Also on television this week, and this is new this week. It's available right now. This is a new series on HBO Max. It premiered last night. This is not up my alley, but I know it's a lot of people. It's called Stuart Fails to Save the Universe, and it is a new spinoff show from The Big Bang Theory, which I was not a fan of, but you know, a lot of people were. It was a very popular show.
1: So it's kind of like the country music of sitcoms in your book, right there.
0: Yeah, it's basically it centers on Stuart Bloom, a comic book store owner who must restore reality after accidentally triggering a multiverse Armageddon. And other series regulars from the original show appear in guest roles throughout this series. It's got pretty good reviews. 10 episodes stream weekly on HBO Max. Now we have another new movie. This is a straight to TV movie, or straight to streaming, I guess. It's a Netflix movie, and it's called 72 Hours, and it is based on a true story. It is Kevin Hart's latest feature film. He plays a married father of three who is accidentally included on an email chain involving a group of 20-somethings planning a wild bachelor party weekend in Miami. He winds up going on the trip. Tiana Taylor is also in this one. Just as any Kevin Hart movie, it doesn't have great reviews.
1: Wow. There was, I don't know if it was a Netflix movie, but it starred Kevin Hart, and he had a serious role in it, and it just didn't work. He's a funny guy. He was serious. He wasn't cracking jokes. It was some sort of heist. They were stealing stuff. I don't know what this was about, Coop. But he was serious in the movie, and it was funny because I was with my last girlfriend, Ilse. She's from Mexico City. She didn't know Kevin Hart. And I'm like, he's actually pretty funny. And she's like, I don't care for this guy. And I'm like, I don't know what it is with this role. It's just not for him whatsoever. He's a funny guy, but he was serious the whole time. It was so weird.
0: I see here. Lyft, a global heist thriller.
1: That's what it was. Yep.
0: Interesting.
1: Yeah. He was serious guy the whole time.
0: You watched it? You saw it?
1: Yeah, I saw that.
0: Did he do a good job in a serious role?
1: It just didn't fit him at all.
2: He didn't like it.
1: Yeah.
0: Well, I mean, yeah, but you can not like it because you're used to him in a certain way, but still acknowledge that he did a good job.
1: Right, you know? Right. But it just didn't work.
0: Okay.
1: You know, that's thing. Like, if it was Liam Neeson, you know, if he just all of a sudden was just doing stand-up, he had a stand-up role, and he'd be like, this is the Taken guy. What is this? You know, it just didn't work.
0: Right, right. All right. Moving on, we have another streaming movie on Apple TV. This time it's called The Dink. It is a comedy where a washed up tennis prodigy turned children's tennis coach takes the wrong side in the eyes of his father, played by Ed Harris, in a country club's tennis versus pickleball feud while confronting his past failures.
1: I love Ed Harris. Ed Harris is
0: awesome. Ed Harris is awesome. Mary Steenburgen is also in this. Patton Oswalt and Ben Stiller.
1: Oh, wow. That's a pretty good cast.
0: And Andy Roddick playing himself.
1: Okay. All right. That's, I love the plot. That's funny.
0: Yeah.
1: Good stuff. What's that one called again?
0: The Dink.
1: The Dink. The Dink. Yes. Okay. Nice.
0: And last but not least, I want to bring this one up. It is called Furious, and this one premieres on Monday, July 27th, on Hulu. It is a new series, and it is an adaptation of the 1987 feature film Black Widow, which I have never heard of, into a Hulu series about an FBI agent played by the lovely Emmy Rossum. Love her. And she is on the hunt for a female serial killer. Scoot McNairy also stars in this one, and that is on Hulu on Monday.
1: Let's see. Quick search on your girl, Emmy. She is 39 years old, born in New York, New York City. And I don't know. I'm sure I probably know her from some stuff over here.
0: She was the star of the show Shameless that was on for like. Yeah.
2: Oh, the girl from we just talked about her the other day. She's
0: Christine in Phantom of the Opera.
2: That's the one.
0: Yeah.
1: Yeah.
0: Which was well long before Shameless. But yeah. She was also in The Day After Tomorrow.
2: My gosh, she was.
0: Yeah. Anyway, that is Coop Scoop on Entertainment.
1: By the way, Coop, I just have one question for you. Do you, because you skip around quite a bit, right? You're going to watch this show. You're going to watch this movie. You're going to backtrack to this series you started. Does it take you a minute to just keep this stuff straight? You know, like you're watching, I don't know, the fourth episode of the second season, and it's been a week and a half, and you're just watching, and you're like, wait, what the hell happened in the third episode? Does it take you a second to get everything back up to speed again?
0: Well, I must mention, before I answer your question, Brian, that Coop Scoop Entertainment was brought to you by Tire Rack. 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
1: See, I know that you meant to say shipped, but it sounded like you dropped an S-bomb right there. I got to be honest with you, Coop.
2: You need to enunciate.
1: You're going to get an FCC fine right there. Safe harbor, it's all good.
0: Now, to answer your question, it is kind of a big pet peeve of mine because, you know, back in the day, TV shows, they would premiere a new season every year. Mm-hmm. You know, it would end at this month and it would begin the next season. It was like, 8 months later or whatever it was. And now these shows, they take like these 2-3 years to create, like to come up with the next season. And yeah, I'll start like the new season of Silo on Apple TV just started, right? Season 3. Great show. Love it. Sci-fi show. It's awesome. But it's been a while and I'm watching the first episode. And I'm like, wait a minute. Who is this? What's happening? Uh-huh. And I had to ask, ChatGPT to write me up a recap of the previous seasons.
1: Yeah.
0: But if I am starting a show that I've never seen before that's already finished, like where it's got, all the seasons are available to stream.
1: Yeah.
0: I will sometimes kind of get locked into that show and I won't venture off except for, one or two shows like House of Dragon. That's every Sunday. That's appointment viewing. I watch it every Sunday.
1: Gross.
0: But other than that, when I get into a show that's got like five seasons, I kind of just block in and power through those five seasons.
1: Have they gotten any better with that decrepit House of the Dragon show? The first two seasons were freaking terrible.
0: No, they weren't.
1: I'm sorry. They were awful. It wasn't even good.
0: Like House of Dragon.
1: I loved Game of Thrones. It's really not my thing, but they did such a good job with it. I enjoyed it. And so I didn't have these unrealistic, like, it's got to be Game of Thrones quality. It's not even good on its own. Like, forget about Game of Thrones. It's not good, dude. It's choppy. They replaced an actress like five episodes in. It's like, what are we doing? It's just dumb.
0: They aged the actress.
1: No, they changed the actress to someone completely different. You're like, oh, this is the same girl. Why'd they do that?
0: They aged the characters.
1: There was no point. They should have just kept the original chick. It was fine.
0: I kind of agree with you on that. But no, it's awesome because it shows the dragons fighting all the time. It's awesome.
1: They dabble in fighting. It's a horrible show. Gosh, I hate that show. I'm glad I don't have HBO right now. Yeah, I would know what was going on now, and I would talk trash, and you would hate me. You know, it wouldn't be good for anybody. All right, coming up next, huge ratings that really don't mean anything. I'll explain. I'm Brian Noe, in for Big Ben Maller. Hang with us here on Fox Sports Radio.
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1: It is Fox Sports Radio. I'm Brian, though, in for Big Ben Maller. Yeah, I know it's tradition to play this, but Lorena said before, knowing that we were playing this rejoin, she was like, what do you want to hear? I was like, choosing Texas, Ella Langley. So I played that last time. I don't care. It's that big of a smash hit, Coop. Play it again. Play it again. That's what I say. Coop hates country music. That's what we established on this program. One thing that you got to keep in mind, it's a random thought here, but keep this in mind. So 39 million people watched the World Cup final on Fox. So that made it the most watched soccer telecast in American history. They also said that nearly 24 million more watched on Peacock and Telemundo. So if you add Telemundo to the mix and Peacock, you can sort of like doctor these numbers, and the total U.S. viewership was almost 63 million. And that's more than every NFL game last season except the Super Bowl. So you might say, well, what does that mean? It doesn't mean anything. It means nothing. It means that we love big events. That's what it means. It doesn't mean that we're all of a sudden soccer fans. Are you watching the MLS right now? Probably not. Can you tell me what Portland did? Like, I don't know when they played. Yesterday?
2: They kicked the ball.
1: They kicked the ball around. Who won? No one knows. It doesn't matter, right? Like, we care about events. The World Cup comes around every 4 years. It's a big event. It was a great tournament. It was fantastic. I watched a lot of it. It was fun. But listen, we watched Michael Phelps compete in the Olympics. Have you ever watched any swimming meet ever? Aside from, no. We like big events. We'll watch the Summer Olympics. We'll watch the World Cup. Doesn't mean, oh, these ratings. That means soccer. Oh, here to stay. No. Doesn't mean that at all. By the way, did you guys know that All Along the Watchtower, the Hendrix version, you know this part of it, right? Like you know, that's a remake as well. You know, this is a cover of a Bob Dylan song with ear-shrieking harmonica. Listen to this. It's going to hit you. It's going to hit you like a bolt of lightning right here. Check this out.
3: There must be some way out of here.
1: How about that? How much did you learn on today's? You learned LeBron's going to play for the Miami Heat. That's obvious, right? He's going to play two more seasons, not going to win a championship. His final send-off is the Summer Olympics in L.A. We learned lots of stuff today. Good stuff, Militia.
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17: Tied at 7, bottom 9, the 0-2. 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Down the left field line, all the way to the corner. Pham on his way to third. Tanks waving him home. 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
23: 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Deep right field. Going back. He just took it. Deep downtown. It's a three-run homer right on into the chop house. Braves take the lead on the three-run bomb by Dom Smith. That is now 5-3 Atlanta.
22: You heard it on the Braves Radio Network. They defeated the Padres 6-5. Atlanta is now 60-42 on the season, and they lead the NL East by 4.5 games. The Blue Jays top the Rays 3-1, but Tampa Bay still leads the AL East by 2 games. And the Twins rally to defeat the Guardians in Cleveland 3-1. James Outman hit a go-ahead 3-run shot in the 7th inning, and the Tigers defeated the Royals 4-3. Detroit is 4 games out of the final wildcard spot in the American League, and the Diamondbacks outscored the Cardinals 10-6. I'm Monty Bolaños.
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1: And away we go here. It is two pros and a cup of joe, Fox Sports Radio. He's LeVar Arrington. That guy's Brady Quinn. I'm Jonas Knox. You can listen to us, as always, on the iHeartRadio app. You can find us on hundreds of affiliates all across the country. We're going to take you live all the way up until 9 a.m. Eastern time, 6 o'clock Pacific. And if you are listening on the podcast, we appreciate you doing so on this three-hour extravaganza as we wrap up the week. How are we feeling here on this Friday morning?
3: Good.
4: Woo!
3: Let's go.
1: I got skunked.
4: Woo!
1: LeVar, I got skunked. Not me, but my truck. Yeah, my truck got skunked. It's bad.
5: Man. Oh, that is horrible.
3: Your truck got sprayed?
1: Yeah, somehow. I don't know.
5: These West Coast skunks, different, bro.
1: They are.
5: I don't recall. Like, skunks were scared where I grew up. Like if you're out, it's a skunk, like, generally it got ran over or it got ate up. Like, you ain't see a whole bunch of skunks. And they try to be scarce, try to be out the way. These West Coast skunks be out here connect ganging, bro. They be throwing up set signs, man. I'm telling you, I see too many of them. They be looking at, bro, they got the coyotes walking around here, don't know what to do. Like, they all confused. They got the raccoons. The raccoons are sitting there like, man, I really don't want no smoke with these skunks. I don't know what they're on. They touched. I'm telling you.
1: It's, yeah, I got
5: they out. They running it, bro.
1: I went out to my truck yesterday morning, and they might have followed you here yesterday, because I went out yesterday morning, and I was like, what is that? It can't be me. As Brady, you know, well documented, my cologne is spot on every time, so it can't be me. Okay. And then I was like, oh, okay, what, you know, and I just smelt it as I kept driving. And I thought, no, it's somewhere on the truck. And then I parked the truck and went out later on in the afternoon, and it was still there. I'm like, son of a bitch. Either I hit it or got sprayed or it followed you to the studio. So, yeah, it's unfortunate. Mm. But, hey.
5: I smell it every, every other night. They hit somebody up. They doing walk-bys, man. They spraying the block. It's just they dangerous, man. I'm telling you, I was at the police station. I saw 3-4 of them on the most one that lives in the area. You know, these skunks out here running it. Y'all thought I was joking when I sat there. Man, my dog came running. I saw like the mist. I saw the mist, bro. It was like a scene out of The Matrix, bro. The dog came running. He's running into the doors. He's running into the ground. that skunk hit him so bad, bro. It's just not good.
6: Wait,
5: man.
6: So you can actually see the mist?
5: I saw it.
6: I just realized I've never seen a skunk actually spray.
5: I saw it. I saw it. And he just did it. Like, he had just did it. It was coming. I walked
6: it's
5: out.
6: Fresh.
5: It was coming up. He's running. It hit him. Hit him at point blank range and then was gone. Out of there. Spray and disappear. Didn't even stay that, like, shoot
6: hit
5: a fair
6: run.
5: One. Hit and run.
1: That's rough. Speaking of hitting,
5: well, I'm
1: runs,
5: sorry for your truck, man.
1: That's all right.
5: Regards to your truck.
1: We'll get a wash today. See what they think of it when they're wiping it down. But
5: it ain't gonna come off, bro.
1: Do what we can.
5: You'll have to use some tomato juice on it.
1: Yeah, you gotta be one of those Spanish players. They got enough left over.
5: Yeah.
1: Lane Kiffin, who's been the topic of conversation at SEC Media Days, and, you know, everybody from Pat Summerall or John Summerall. Why do I do every time I do that? John Summerall talking about his relationship and what he would have done differently. Lane Kiffin, his turn was yesterday to speak with the media at SEC Media Days. And he talked about just how he handled the exit at Ole Miss, but also just sort of the words that he used in the Vanity Fair interview and talking about, you know, just diversity and the differences between LSU and Ole Miss. Let's take a listen.
9: I made a challenging decision and change. And I think as I look back to that, I thought I could find a way for everybody to understand. And now as I look back later on, that was never going to happen. And I made a decision that I changed jobs. And as I get older and I go through things in losing both parents, I was actually talking to Ross Dellinger, and I kind of said something that might sound kind of funny to you, but when I grew up, there were two people that I thought just wouldn't die, my dad and Hulk Hogan. And then I watched that special and realized, like, Hulk Hogan died too. Like, there's no way Hulk Hogan was ever going to not wrestle and die. And he did. And so it just made me reflect really on, like, I can't be so concerned about little things and what people say and this. And you got to make decisions. You got to go with them. And you do things and you make really good decisions and you make poor decisions. And that was a poor usage of a term that I believe, just like many coaches that have been there for, was factual over the course of a long interview, was bad timing and bad usage of the word. So it is what it is. I apologize when I said it. And moving on.
0: Yeah, there's Lane Kiffin. Moving on.
5: What is it that he said in particular? What was the specific?
0: Talking about diversity. You know, the Vanity Fair interview.
5: Oh,
0: he did,
5: yeah, that's right.
0: About,
5: that's right.
0: LSU,
5: that's right.
0: And Ole Miss, yeah, and the differences, right, there. So,
5: yeah.
0: Just, you know.
4: Although, here's the thing about Lane. He, since that said, since he said that, he's come out and talked about how many five-star recruits he's been able to sign just in the time that he took the job at LSU. And it was more than the 6 years combined at Ole Miss. So he's like, so I was right. I mean, here's the thing about Lane is he comes off, because of his tone and the manner in which he speaks, as kind of like a, you know, feeble, likable guy who talks about his past and being introspective and stuff. I know too many people who are around him and deal with him. They're like, dude, that guy's a scumbag. They're like, you can't trust him at all. And that's never been my dealing with him. Like, I always think he's a nice guy and it's fun to have conversations with him, football or otherwise. But let's just get real about it, man. He went to go to a place that he feels like has a higher ceiling. It's the same thing Brian Kelly did. Like, why do we have to mix this up? There are, and I promise you this, there are coaches that watched Ed Orgeron win a national championship and go, I can do that. like that. That's real. Like, they watched Les Miles win one there and go, I'm a better coach than him. I can do that. I mean, that's how people feel. And it's a unique place because everyone is so bought in Louisiana. I mean, there's good football down there. They have great facilities, but you don't have to worry about there being any roadblocks, speed bumps into the road to where you want to get to. Everyone is going to be on your side and helping you try to build this thing back out and help build up to a national championship. It's not like that everywhere. So, I mean, look, he's going to do what he's going to do. We'll see if he ends up winning or not. I mean, obviously they've had issues with defense when he's been head coach, and they've had issues with other things, you know, as far as the culture and environment, but he went there to go win a national championship. Like, that's what he ultimately wants to do. And he's trying to be apologetic about it, but at the same time, he's trying to act like he's not walking back his words. I mean, he filibustered his SEC media session to the point where I think there was like four questions asked at the very end, because he talked for so long trying to eat up time so he wouldn't have to talk about the subject again.
5: Good. Well done. Well done.
4: I mean, I guess that's what you want to call it. You know, call whatever you want, I guess. But I just...
5: We're talking about it.
4: Yeah, but could we get past the whole, like, you know, introspect to Hulk Hogan? Yeah, it sounds great. It's a great story. None of it's real. None of that's real. He's just saying it to make him seem a little bit more likable. That's all it is.
5: Listen, he's a football coach. He's a head coach at a blue blood school. And as you mentioned, has the resources, has the buy-in. I don't, at this point, maybe he wanted, you know, a level of subterfuge and what was going on and didn't want to get too deep into other topics. Maybe that was 100% what it was, but maybe he genuinely, in the moment, and you know what happens? He must be happy, by the way. He must be happy in Baton Rouge and feeling really, really good about his life, feeling really good about everything that he's got going on, whatever that is, because that's when people that have, like, a tremendous ego, especially an ego to win and an ego to be like the best. In those moments, for some reason, they can tell the truth. Like, or they can take the high road. You know, he's feeling so good that he actually like, you know what? I could have handled that differently. Had he lost his job and walked away early the same exact way and he didn't have a job and you asked him what was going on, he'd probably be like, you know, forget them. You know, that they handle things a certain type of way. It would have most likely been more about Ole Miss. There would have not been a personal accountability, taking of accountability from Lane Kiffin. And so I think it's interesting because I think he's a coach that enjoys winning. It seems like really whatever serves him best is what he's going to do with no regard or any type of care as to what that may do to impact others. But with that being said, I think we've seen enough and heard enough about Lane Kiffin to come to that conclusion. So to hear him sit there and take the accountability saying that I could have handled it better than what I did, that just says that man is happy as hell being with the LSU Tigers. So let's see what happens.
0: He's just, he's been so full of it so many times that I almost admire it. I swear to God. Like now I respect it. The guy, what was the alias he had when he would meet women at bars?
4: Joey Freshwater.
0: Yeah, Joey Freshwater. Like that's the coach at LSU. So you know that going in and at this point you've seen it so many times with the way he left Tennessee. And look, he's been, you know, Al Davis, you know, kind of made a circus of things when he got let go there. And
4: fired on a tarmac, yeah. Which, you know, when you look back on it, you go, how does someone get fired on a tarmac? And you're like, well, now that we've seen Lane enough, I get like, it. He sometimes comes off as the type of guy that would maybe make you react like that.
5: Yeah,
4: and maybe you have an emotional moment, you fire a guy on a tarmac.
0: Like, you remember, like, Al Davis went off on him. At, you know, in the press conference, and people were like, oh, God, Al's really lost a step. And then upon further review, you go, no, he's kind of nailed it. Like, he was pretty accurate with what he said. And so that's why whenever I hear him talk, I just go, all right, man, like, this is the epitome of used car salesman and in college football. Like, it's just, but you know what? Hey.
5: He can coach.
4: He can coach offense. I mean, you know, the defense has always suffered, unfortunately, for the most part, everywhere he's been, outside of, you know, him being able to get some talent. And that's what's, I'll be curious to see. Cause if you go back to that LSU team, and this again goes to why he chose to leave and why he chose to make this the place he feels like he can go win a national championship at. The defense for LSU wasn't that great the year Joe Burrow and Ed Orgeron on that team won it. They were just such an offensive juggernaut. If you go back through and look, I think they were one of actually the worst defenses to win a national championship in regards to some of their rankings for total defense and all that sort of thing. So, again, there is opportunity there. There's no doubt. I mean, right now, they're one of the most intriguing teams in the SEC in my mind, you know, as far as what they're going to be this year. But outside of that, man, I don't know how you can trust them. I really don't. Everything he said, like if you go back and read through the transcript, everything he said, he like contradicts at some point later on. It's like, yeah, I'm really sorry about that. But you know, it helped me grow. And so because I'm now a better person and I'm matured, I'm not really sorry about it. it's like, wait, what?
0: It's got, I swear to God, I kind of respect it. It's just so in your face.
5: I respect it too because he puts it right in the pickup truck and he drives it right down the middle.
4: Oh,
5: speaking of driving it down the middle. Yeah. If you want to do it without making a fuss, get a Nissan Frontier because it's built for the work week and ready to load up the tailgate on the weekends. It's the 2026 Nissan Frontier. Go ahead and get you one.
0: How long is the leash for him at LSU? Like how long before
4: that's an interesting question. You know, if you watch some of the SEC Media Day coverage, there's some analysts who feel like he's got to win now. because of how he left, because of his reputation and just the expectation and everything they did to bring him in, like the, what it's going to cost. If you really look into all that. So there's some people who feel like he's got to win right here, right now. And that's maybe the expectation too for LSU fans. And I wouldn't disagree with that necessarily. I mean, that is the expectation when you do what you do, when you do what you did and you go after guys, got a team in the playoff and he leaves that team after the first round and everything else that goes along with it. I mean, you're paying a lot of money to coaches, Brian Kelly in particular, still at LSU. So you start looking at that and going, all right, like this is exactly why they brought Lane Kiffin in. They want to win a national championship. They went after one of the best offensive minds. So I think there's pressure on him. I think he's got at least, 3 years before we look at it and say, all right, this isn't working. But I don't know. There's other people who feel otherwise, and I wouldn't disagree with them necessarily just because of how it all came about.
0: Oh, it's going to be fun, man. He's the star of the conference right now. Everybody talking about him. Everybody,
4: he is, but I think one of the things he's got to be concerned by is he's getting up there in age, And you can't lower your standards just because you start to lose that energy, start to lose a little bit of that testosterone. You know what I think Lane needs down there in the bayou?
5: What's it need?
4: Needs some M-Drive. Right? M-Drive needs to be part of his daily routine if he wants to bring the Tigers a national championship. He's got to take it every morning. Because if he does, it's going to help his testosterone, his energy, metabolism, recovery. And Lord knows Joey Freshwater needs that. So if you want to be like Lane Kiffin, all right, if you want to try to win a national championship in your own life, go to mdriveformen.com.
0: So it is two pros and a cup of Joe here on Fox Sports Radio. And you can kind of smell it in the air. Like you can sense it, not the skunk smell, but you can sense it that it's right around the corner. And because it's right around the corner,
2: we're here, right?
0: It's a football Friday.
2: It's Friday.
4: Oh, nice.
0: It's a football Friday.
4: Have one of these.
0: Come on.
4: It's
0: Friday. Woo!
4: Oh, get him, Loretta.
0: Come on, Sticks.
4: Come on.
0: Come on.
4: Woo!
0: Come on.
4: Loretta's going out tonight.
0: Come on. Come on. Come on. Come on.
4: Get it in, Loretta.
0: Yeah, it's Friday. Come on.
4: It's Friday.
0: Come on, bro.
4: Come on, bro.
0: Oh,
4: yeah.
0: Do the hit.
4: Do the robot, Jonas. Do the robot, Jonas.
0: Do the hit.
4: Do the robot. Do the robot. Do the Tin Man. Do the Tin Man. Do the Tin Man.
0: Shoot your gun. Shoot your gun. Shoot your gun.
4: Listen to me.
0: Shoot your gun. Come on, let's do it for Eddie.
4: Come on.
0: Come on. Let's knock it down for Eddie. Here we go.
4: Wow.
0: Here we go.

0: Because it is a football Friday, we're going to have John Paul Morosi talking baseball coming up later on in the show. We're also going to have another edition of In Case You Missed It. We've got the return of Ray Ray's Roulette in hour two, and we got the leftovers. All of it is yours here on this three-hour extravaganza. Up next, though, somebody's looking around for another opportunity in the world of football. But is it a bad thing? We'll get into that for you right here on FSR. 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

0: It's Two Pros and a Cup of Joe, Fox Sports Radio. LeVar Arrington, Brady Quinn, Jonas Knox with you here. Coming up in, we'll call it a little over 15 minutes from now, we're going to have another edition of In Case You Missed It. That'll be yours right here on FSR. But right now, it is time for the Tire Rack Play of the Day.
1: 3-2 to Drake Baldwin. Baldwin with a high fly to right field. That could be chop house bound, way on back, and that's going to leave as well. Homer by Drake Baldwin. That's his 19th of the year, and that increases the lead. It's now 6-3 Atlanta in the seventh.
0: Braves Radio Network on the call. 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
2: Yeah, the Cubs were off.
0: Yeah, the Cubs, they didn't play yesterday. So
2: yeah,
0: that's why there was no
2: they
0: Cubs.
2: They played tonight in Pittsburgh against LeVar's Pirates.
0: Yep. LeVar's team. It's your team, LeVar.
3: What are you doing? What are y'all doing?
0: I'm just pointing it out.
3: What are you going for?
0: I'm not going for anything. I'm from Pittsburgh. Just saying.
3: It's a given that I support Pittsburgh teams.
0: You know, maybe if the Pittsburgh.
3: But what about you, Jonas?
0: What about me?
3: You're from where? And it's a given that you support what team?
0: Depends.
3: Oh.
0: Hey, man, I get around. I'm not ashamed of it.
2: You are the Village Bicycle.
0: Yeah.
2: That makes sense.
0: I am.
3: Dang.
0: Damn right.
3: With no seat.
0: I'm a warrior. Oh. All right, so. speaking of somebody. I don't know if they've got a seat, but they're going to be looking for a new team. Diego Pavia, he was waived by the Baltimore Ravens yesterday, he gone, and that was a short-lived time as a member of the Baltimore Ravens. Training camp gets underway, and he's going to be looking elsewhere for an opportunity. Look, I know there's a lot of noise surrounding him. You know, the partnership with Johnny Manziel, probably ill-advised. But now he's going to be trying to find an opportunity with some other team. Maybe he'll catch on for a chance to see if he can crack a roster or make a team or a practice squad or whatnot. But it's not going to be in Baltimore, apparently.
2: I would say this about Diego Pavia. This actually may be a blessing. I know a lot of people see, you know, he gets cut and they're like, oh, you know, he didn't get drafted. So this was, you know, probably his best shot. Well, here's the reality.

0: his size is not going to be a factor into how he plays, because that's a huge concern. And I think people want to see him and be able to trust him. And that's not just on the field, but off the field. So there's an element to this, too, of maturing. And I think if he goes somewhere else, stays in a professional environment long enough, you know, it tends to humble you a bit. It tends to change your outlook. And if it doesn't, you just don't get an opportunity again. So in this case, this could be a blessing in disguise for Diego Pavia.
1: Well, that's glass half full. But at 5'9", he's glass half empty.
2: Damn.
1: That's just... I just don't think that you got to be different. You got to be something all the way different.
0: He's different, man.
1: To measure in at 5'9". Well, if you stamp it, I'll buy it. But
0: oh no, I'm not saying that. I'm just saying that's what people say.
1: Oh, yeah. Well, yeah. He's not different enough at 5'9", and I think that's going to be working against him. You know, they say. The NFL football is one of the most, I mean, they discriminate. And it's all about discriminating. You see somebody, they got to pass the eye test. How big are your hands? How long are your fingers? What type of length is his arms? Like we heard that about, Bane coming out. Are his arms too short? How tall is he? What's the size of the diameter around his biceps and his quads? Like, he's not going to pass anybody's eye test. And then the question becomes, when you walk in the room looking more like Rudy than looking like Quinn, you're not going to get very much, you know, put in front of you. I just don't see this one ending well.
2: And also, you know, when you act like a tool after the Heisman goes to somebody else, that doesn't help much either. That's probably.
0: Did he act? He had a certain way during the draft too, right?
2: What happened? Because what did he do during the draft? Why am I
0: thought there was a post
2: that?
0: Or something. Usually there's like a, yeah.
2: I wonder who was, and maybe there was nobody advising him. Maybe, you know, I know Manziel was, you know, an influence, but I just wonder if somebody, I'm surprised nobody was telling him, hey, looking towards the future, understand that you've got all of these physical traits that they're going to knock you for, as LeVar laid out. So let's play this as clean as possible off the field so that doesn't also give you a check mark in the, we don't want any part of that, because that has to factor into some of these teams' thought process on him. Like if he can't, like the physical stuff, hey, it's worth giving him a shot. But then the off the field stuff has got to be a deterrent to some of these franchises, no? As well too, based on what he was doing on social media and how he handled.
1: I don't think he's relevant enough for that to impact him, because it's not. I don't think what he did is egregious enough to be like, yeah, we're out on him.
2: He did something that no other Heisman finalist has ever done in the history of the award.
1: Okay, what'd he do?
2: I mean, buried the entire thing, complained on social media, like just, you know, like went and went off on everybody because
1: He was immature.
2: Yeah,
1: that's again. I don't think. He's not. If he was Fernando Mendoza, and he
0: kind of like the Mendoza,
1: handles it,
0: though. Like what you did there.
2: Yeah,
0: kind of like what you did there.
1: What do you mean?
0: Maybe we should call him Mendoza. He's not man. He's man. He's a Mendoza.
1: Mendoza. Anyways, Fernando. If he had handled himself that way, maybe it highlights more just because of what he represents to the team he's going to. He's the number one overall draft pick. That's going to play a part in your decision making. But when you go as an undrafted free agent and you end up on a team, it's purely going to be how he fits into the room, what he does on the field, and ultimately if there is room for him

0: to be on the team. And that's a reality that plays out every single year. And Pavia will be no different. He will be on the scrap heap of dudes that had talent, tremendous talent in college, but for one reason or another, whether it's you landed on a team as a free agent with Lamar Jackson as the starter, or he's going to be trying to get a job until he doesn't. And so I don't think he didn't show such a character flaw in those moments where that's going to dictate, we could use him, but yeah, the way he acted after the Heisman, we don't want him. Like, I don't think that's the situation he's in right now.
1: No, you're right. I mean, if you look at his just on paper traits or the way they describe him, he's 5'9". He runs a 4.76 40. If you're going to compare him to someone, he probably is closest Kyler. To Kyler Murray, yeah, in regards to height and size. Mm-hmm. Kyler runs a 4.3 4.4. You know, a completely like different athlete and a much better passer too.
0: And he'd be having the star too, Q. Yeah. Kyler Murray be running with that gash during that mushroom when he'd be flying around.
1: But to your point,
2: and a coin box pops up.
1: There's those extraordinary talents that he's got that make him different, make him, you know, more attractive to teams. Whereas with Diego Pavia, you don't see that quite as much. So again, it's a tough moment for him, because every player who experiences this, you come across a realization that, you know, your time might be coming to an end as a football player.
0: Be over.
1: And that's never easy to digest. But for him, he's still young enough. He still has other avenues. Hopefully he takes up some of those other avenues and tries to go out there and play the game. And can show what he thinks he's capable of.
2: Got 24 years old, and that might be it. That's crazy,
0: bro,
2: man.
0: Bro, this happens every...
2: I know, it's just...
0: Every single year, bro.
2: I know, it's just still... Yeah. I think it gets under-discussed, honestly. Like, that. Imagine, at 24 years old...
0: How many quarterbacks came out and are trying to make an NFL football roster right now? Do you have any idea? I don't.
2: But I just think that the idea that at 24 years old, something you've done virtually your entire life, yeah, you can't do that anymore. So what's next? I mean, there's probably guys scrambling. Like, that's why the whole, you know, what are you after it's all said and done? Like, you guys were smart about it. You started planting seeds and looking into other avenues and things like that. I just think that it sucks, man. At that age,
0: it's a hard balancing act. It's a hard balancing act. That's what I'll say. Because I felt like I was done early. I was done way earlier than what I should have been. But it's like you're told to make the game your life, and if you make the game your life, then the game will give you the life you want. Like, it's hard to have the ability to be able to change your mindset to post career. It's just a difficult proposition to say, I actually have to start preparing for never doing this again. The finality of it is crazy. So, I mean, for someone like him, for it to be such a young age where it's a volatile situation, but at the same time, you got to face the realities that come with playing the game, which is you are more likely to get struck by lightning, win the lottery, than get drafted into the National Football League. Stay on a roster, stay on a team. It's the law of nature in the NFL. That's why most guys are out 3 years or less. They're gone. And that turnover is real. So I don't find it to be unique. Sorry. Maybe the name is unique because he had some headlines coming out of the Heisman, but the reality of it is that this is more of a narrative that is pronounced in common than Fernando Mendoza. Like you pull them up, show it in the graphic chart. You're going to see more Pavias on that chart than you're going to see Fernando Mendoza's. And that's just the reality of it.
2: You mentioned the lottery, $743 million, I believe, for Mega Millions.
0: All right.
2: Drawn later on tonight. So.
1: Oh, yeah. Here's the only issue with all that stuff is, aren't they allowing countries outside of the U.S. now to be a part of this?
2: What is that? What, we feel bad because the Brits choked in the World Cup? We got to let them be a part of all this? What's happening here?
1: I have no idea. I mean, there's a lot of theories out there. I'm not going to get into that. I would just say, if I was going to buy a lotto ticket now, I'm probably less inclined, only because it's like, it feels like we're just going to have a bunch of winners overseas now for pick your crazy reason. Oh,
2: God, man. That's unfortunate. Mm-hmm. By the way, trained to push past the pain, not athletes, just people. The men, women, and children trafficked every day in the United States, some by a person they trusted, some by their own families. Blue Campaign continues harnessing the global energy from the World Cup to help raise awareness and break the silence of human trafficking. Learn more at bluecampaign.gov/World Cup. Up next, we got another edition of In Case You Missed It right here on FSR.
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0: and
1: up.
0: The jam is pumping. Oh. Look ahead, the crowd is jumping. Pump it up a little more. Get the party
1: pump
0: going on the dance
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2: See it is Two Pros and a Cup of Joe here on Fox Sports Radio. By the way, I think this song was on the Teenage Mutant Ninja Turtles soundtrack. Look that up.
3: Oh my gosh, I love that movie.
2: 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Look that up.
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3: The one from the 80s?
4: Aren't there a few of those?
2: Yeah, I think maybe the first one. I only saw one.
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2: Yeah, I only saw one of them.
4: Oh, okay.
2: But I'm almost positive. You look that up, that's a great, great poll. It's called Great Recall. By the way, coming up top of next hour, a little over 10 minutes from now, we are going to hear somebody doing what they're supposed to do, defending their kind in the world of football. 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
5: Sometimes you can't get to everything in the world of sports or entertainment. Good thing the guys are here to bring you In Case You Missed It.
2: Guys, in case you missed this, I have figured out why it is that neither of you were hired as the head coach of Arkansas. Because
1: why? You're really going to do this? You're going to play this sound?
2: Because you're not Ryan Silverfield.
4: Okay.
2: And you don't have aura.
6: I love it. I never thought coming here today, you know, these last couple of days, that people would talk about aura. First off, I don't know what the hell that means. Like I said all along, I don't. If it's about fashion or all that stuff, certainly have no aura. But if it's about having a presence about yourself, those that are around me know that at least I'm a genuine, real dude. And I think you talk to our players, they get a presence around me, they get it. And if aura means being cool, doing all those things, well, listen, I got a hot wife for a reason, right? I mean, I can get down. I can recite, you know, Notorious B.I.G. lyrics. I can recite, you know, whatever you want me to do. You know, let's go. But I've got enough aura, enough to find ways to win football games, and that's all that matters.
2: So, the best part is right after he tries to drop another name after Notorious B.I.G. and just sort of decides to give up on the whole process. Why are these guys having to re-interview with the media after they already interviewed for the job? Like, he's got to convince them and their fan base that he's cool enough to have the gig. Why is that happening? Is that just a media day
4: thing? I just want to know what next name was he going for that he just got frustrated and was like, I'm not trying it again.
2: Can we listen to it again and we try and guess what the next name is? Let's
4: say Tupac.
6: I love it. I never thought coming here today, you know, these last couple of days, that people would talk about aura. First off, I don't know what the hell that means. Like I said all along, I don't, if it's about fashion or all that stuff, certainly have no aura. But if it's about having a presence about yourself, those that are around me know that at least I'm a genuine, real dude. And I think you talk to our players, they get a presence around me, they get it. And if aura means being cool, doing all those things, well, listen, I got a hot wife for a reason, right? I mean, I can get down, I can recite, you know, Notorious B.I.G. lyrics. I can recite, you know, whatever you want me to do.
1: Who?
2: All right, so.
6: Yeah.
1: Who? He said Notorious
6: B.I.G. lyrics. I can recite, you know, whatever you want me to.
2: Starts with an M.
1: Who? Well, I was just going to say, it's not like he started to get desperate there in a plea to define his aura or whatever. Whatever game he's got.
6: Notorious B.I.G. lyrics. I can recite, you know, whatever you want me to.
1: Whatever you want me to do. Whatever you want me to do.
2: I'm going to go.
1: All right. Well, what do you, how about this, Coach? Why don't you break out and start crip walking for us? You want to start doing that while you're up there? Like,
2: I'm going to say.
1: What is he trying to do?
2: I'm going to say he was trying to go with Marshall Mathers. That's
4: you
2: that's
4: might be right.
2: That's going to be my guess, but he forgot his.
4: You might that might be you
2: name.
4: Might be that's a good one.
2: He forgot Eminem. He forgot that it was Eminem, so he just went buh, buh, buh, and just abort mission.
4: That's a good one, Marshall Mathers.
6: Dude, you know, let's
4: more,
6: go.
4: More, but more.
6: A wife for a reason, right? I mean, I can get down. I can recite, you know, Notorious B.I.G. lyrics. I can recite, you know, whatever you want me to.
4: Yeah, that's what he was going for. Marshall Mathers.
2: But why? Why does he have to do this? Why are they up there trying to sell themselves as cool?
1: Hey, say why he has to do this, Barr.
4: Because he's white. Cause he's no.
7: Like, I don't. All right. I mean, I thought he had an introductory press conference. It was, he did. There was another portion. I think he might have been talking to somebody else yesterday. They asked him, you know, what was the biggest thing you noticed when you first got to Arkansas? And he said he walked into the football building or wherever, and he asked them to turn the lights on. They said the lights are on. He goes, all right. Can you change the light bulbs at least? Like, it just was really depressing when he walked in. And then you start to look back at Arkansas's run in recent years and you realize, wow, they've just not been good. Like, they're one of those teams that is at the bottom of the SEC to where they're just kind of living on everybody else's success that we talked about. So who knows? Hopefully it works out. Hey, he's got a hot wife, so apparently that's all you need nowadays. The world of college football.
1: Var, anything on this?
4: I'm gonna stay away from that.
7: Why?
4: I would just let's get to the next hour.
7: Hey, at least the basketball program's in good hands. You know, we'll say that.
4: Oh, good.
1: Interesting.
7: Little Coach Cal. Okay. Coach Cal doing it, yeah. 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
22: 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Deep right field. Going back. He just took him deep downtown. It's a three-run homer right on into the chop house. Braves take the lead on the three-run bomb by Dom Smith. That is now 5-3 Atlanta.
21: You heard it on the Braves Radio Network. They defeated the Padres 6-5. Atlanta is now 60-42 on the season, and they lead the NL East by 4.5 games. The Blue Jays top the Rays 3-1, but Tampa Bay still leads the AL East by 2 games. And the Twins rally to defeat the Guardians in Cleveland 3-1. James Outman hit a go-ahead 3-run shot in the 7th inning, and the Tigers defeated the Royals 4-3. Detroit is 4 games out of the final wildcard spot in the American League. And the Diamondbacks outscored the Cardinals 10-6. I'm Monsi Bolaños.
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0: LeVar Arrington, Brady Quinn, Jonas Knox with you here. 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All right, so we got a couple of different stories in relation to SEC Media Days. All right. Now, there's one involving Nick Saban doing what you would expect him to do. And then we got another one involving somebody doing what nobody thought would be even be possible or feasible years ago before this whole, you know, NIL eligibility era post-COVID started. Which would you guys like to dive into first? Because one of them doesn't make any sense to me whatsoever. But
3: then you go with that.
2: Does one make sense?
0: All right.
2: I was about to say, go with the one that doesn't make
0: sense. So Cole Hudson was not drafted. He was at the Browns and Cowboys rookie mini camps. He was not signed by either team. And he secured a temporary restraining order allowing him to return to college football despite all that. How is this possible? I just don't understand. I don't know where we're at the point to where it used to be. Hey man, once you enter the draft and start your professional career, you can't put the toothpaste back in the tube. Yet here we are again, and apparently he's going back or trying to.
4: I try to tell you guys, there's going to be challenges to the eligibility rules. And, you know, maybe certain guys are grandfather clauses into the 5 for 5. But for those players who left that still have eligibility, I'm sure they will try to test this and they'll find a judge who's able to rule in their favor and take it as far as they can to truly set a precedent for what are the eligibility rules around college football. Meaning if you left after 3 years and you were playing back during the era where you had 4 years of eligibility, you could come back for one more year. And it might be a guy who's done playing in the NFL, but he says, if I could make $2 million, $3 million at the college level, I'd gladly go back. This may look a little bit like the EPL or European soccer, the MLS, where like guys at the end of their career come back to retire in college football. They start there, then they make their way all the way back.
0: Sweet.
2: That's crazy.
4: Would it be? I don't know. I mean, Like we let Aaron Donald comes back, wins the Super Bowl with the Rams, and then he's like, you know what? Let me get one more year at Pitt real quick.
0: Yeah.
4: And I'll just go ahead and blow everyone up for the next 12 to 15 games.
2: I mean, you become a unanimous All-American, but probably win all the awards.
4: Yeah.
2: Dang. That's crazy to think.
4: But that's what's on the table.
2: I would go back if I was an active player.
4: Yeah.
2: I got one more year. I'd go back. Hell yeah. Dang. That's crazy, bro.
0: It's like, all right.
2: I can't get past that part of it. That's, you know, all right. People can play. I thought the same thing, Jonas. Like, every time I see these stories, it's like, you think that it's pretty simple. It's pretty clear cut. Once you declare and you get an agent, that's a wrap for college. Like, that you're moving on. But the fact that and we just had the conversation with Pavia in terms of this is a storyline that plays out more often than not. And you say it should be more discussed more. Well, it's not discussed more because it's not interesting to talk about the droves of college football players that leave to try and make it into the pros. It's 32 teams. You get two in the hole for each position. Like you get a starter, you get a backup. I mean, that's kind of pretty much it. It's not very many jobs to be had as an active player in the National Football League. And so when you hear these types of stories, it's like, what is the real motivation behind trying to go back? Do you really think that that 1 year is going to make the difference between you and the position you're in right now in the league, you know, going forward? Like, I tell man all the time, hey, look here, man. If by your junior season, you aren't impacting the games, you aren't impacting with making plays, with your productivity, if you're not jumping off the screen, it's very far and few in between that you see a one and done guy. It has happened, but it's very far and few in between where you see guys improve so much that their circumstances would be different from this year to the next year. So it's like, what are you trying to prolong your career for one more year? What is the whole reasoning for coming back? It's not going to make you, it's not, oh, I was undrafted. Now I'm getting cut by multiple teams. I go back to college for another year. I come out next year. I'm going to be a top prospect. No, you're not. You're not. It doesn't work that way. So I just wonder what's the whole point? You're just trying to steal another year to be able to play organized ball? Like, what's the point?
0: I can't even wrap my mind around it. It just never thought to me to be possible. Like, I can understand the, hey, you apply to go to the draft. You don't hire an agent. Just kind of want to, you know, get a feeler of, hey, where am I going to be drafted? I get it. That makes sense. I just want to see what my projection is according to you guys, so I know whether or not I can stay here or whether or not I need to stay where I'm at and get better. Totally get that. But you literally participated in an off season trying to make two different NFL teams, let alone one. You didn't make either. You didn't get signed by either. And it's like, all right, well, I'll just go back. What?
2: They generally keep you, and they'll keep you through camp too. Like, if you have any type of something where it's like, let's just keep getting some looks on him, they'll keep you through some of the, maybe the first wave. Maybe you don't make it past the first wave of cuts, but they'll keep you through training camp. If you ain't even, like, even with this Pavia story, if you're not even making it into training camp on the team, man, you gotta stare reality in the face, man. You gotta have some hard conversations. Otherwise, you're gonna be disappointed, and you're gonna spend more time being disappointed than looking reality in the face and giving yourself an opportunity to start, you know, go learn how to sell homes, or, you know, go back to school. If you're gonna go back and be like, you know, get your master's or your doctorate while you're working as a grad assistant, or trying to be a athletic director. Like, you got to change what your job description is, and you got to be able to adapt, and you got to be able to adjust. And that's just the reality of it. And I think this NIL era is making it even more pronounced that you're going to have to make a quick decision on what your future is, man, because they're playing for keeps now. It used to be just scholarships. Now it's all about the money. It's all about money, man.
4: And I think that the fifth year of eligibility makes it more difficult too, because you're going to have more of these issues moving forward. And on top of that, I think one of the things that gets lost in this entire conversation is high school athletes. Like, the group that gets screwed the most in all of this ends up being the high school athletes who are just looking to try to get that their career started at the next level. And they end up being the ones impacted. It's oftentimes not, you know, someone who's already in college. They're already there. They already got their scholarship. They're already kind of making their way, trying to get their footing in the NIL world. For the high school kid, it's the kid that gets onto the roster, you know, maybe had joined this past spring or enrolled. And now you've got this guy trying to come back and take up another roster spot that, you know, if the coaches are looking at you as a freshman, they might be saying, well, that's the guy who's not going to contribute this year. He needs the red shirt. So that's what I hate about this the most, is football is such a developmental sport that we forget about the young people. We forget about the people who need that time to grow and develop, maybe at that institution or at that school for a year or two. And instead, we just look towards the guys who are getting paid right now. And that's the unfortunate process of all of this, is we don't look at it at all like a developmental league. And it really is. I mean, the truth of the matter is college football had been a developmental league for young men for forever, not just as football, but also for their education. So they do have something when their career is over, but also so they could develop while they're trying to make the case for why they're worth paying once they get to the professional level. And now, because we're paying all these guys, we've gotten so greedy in regards to, all right, well, we got to change the rules. We got to give them 5 more years because, you know, they need 5 years for some reason of eligibility to play. And beyond that, you know, we got to make sure we do this and this. I mean, if you looked at before the NIL era, and I'm not making a case to not allow these young men to be paid, but they were getting everything. Unlimited meals, unlimited other stuff. I mean, there was travel arrangements for their family and so forth. They had these other funds they could tap into to, you know, pay for the family to come watch them play. There were plenty of resources they had at their disposal. These were not young men who were struggling. And for the people who want to challenge that, be like, well, look at the background they came from. No. They had access to everything they needed to while they were on campus. And it's why during the whole COVID era, I used to sit there and say, like, one of the worst things you could have done to some of these young men is not provide them those resources that they have at that institution where you're sending some of these kids home. It's because it was better off while they're there on campus. They have everything they need. So looking at the situation now, it's like, all right, we've added in the ability for them to earn off their name, image, and likeness, but that was really supposed to be from marketing dollars. Whereas we've disguised that as them getting paid a salary. Right. Yeah, it truly has been, and it continues to be, pay to play. And we're just not calling it that because the universities are so afraid of saying, well, these are really employees. That's the whole crux of this issue.
2: That's the whole point. Yes, it is. Nope.
4: So I hate where this thing is going. I hate it for the young people. I hate it for what this is going to look like in the future, because so many of these kids are not getting their degree. And you might be able to challenge that and say, well, guys did in the past. That's fine. But they were able to come back and more often than not did. You know, a lot of these kids are just moving based on where the money's at. And you can't fault them for that. But at the same time, there's no long-term vision there. So I don't got the answers for you. I just know that there's a lot of young people being impacted by this. And it's going to be an incredible case study 20 years from now.
2: Mm.
0: Yeah, that's...
2: It could help out HBCUs, though. You saw what Marshall Faulk said. There's going to be a lot of leagues, y'all's Maction and all that stuff, HBCUs.
0: What do you mean y'all's?
2: Those are the y'all's. Y'all love
4: what
2: the
4: What do you mean y'all's? You don't like Maction?
2: On, Return of the Mac. I'll be like, come on, oh, man. My gosh, there's a Mac game on tonight.
0: Tuesday night, and it's snowing months before any other conference. It's great.
4: Let me tell you this. If they gave me the opportunity to call Mac games during the week, I would bite on that in a heartbeat.
0: Be great.
4: I would be driving to Toledo, Akron,
2: for some action,
4: Kent
2: Maction.
4: State, Bowling Green, OU. Give me whatever Mac school you want. I would be all about that Maction.
0: Hell yeah.
2: Well, let me tell you something. They are going to have the creme de la creme of the next tier of creme de la creme high school players, because The big boys are taking their players. that's going to become the new model, is that high school kids are going to have to go to MAC schools, to MEAC schools and stuff like that. They're not going to get those opportunities to be that redshirt freshman anymore. Every roster spot is going to matter for these Power Four schools. And again, just to your point, just to kind of echo it from my perspective of it, it's wild to think that you're not choosing a school for the academic. There's no other thought to academics other than being eligible to go to college and play, because you're going to a college fully knowing that I'm using this college to try to make it to a Power Four school. So you're not putting in the commitment to this school, which means that you're not putting any real commitment into building into a community. And that's the one thing I'll continue to go back to. My most successful business ventures, me getting into media, pretty much everything that I've been able to accomplish as an adult has not gone through the idea of it being football based. It has been communally based. It's been when I got hired by CBS Radio in Washington, it was a Penn Stater. Sam Rogers hired me. I had no experience, no anything. And this man took me under his wing and gave me the opportunity to be able to learn what being a radio host was all about. Taught me the rules, taught me everything. He was a Penn Stater. The one thing that these guys, one of the main major things that these young men are being forced to forego is being able to build a natural, real relationship and a bond with the communities that they're going to and hopefully are, you know, organically learning and intentionally learning how to contribute to the communities that they're in. So how authentic is that and how for how long is it? You go here, you play well for a year, or you go here, you got to wait for two, three years. You get 2, 3 years in, you go make a play, then they come and you go somewhere else. It just, I think it's a very sad commentary that we're creating an entire generation of mercenary thought processes and there's no real substance to building a real relationship with the community that can serve you well beyond this game.
0: It's two pros and a cup of Joe here on Fox Sports Radio. LeVar Arrington, Brady Quinn, Jonas Knox with you. So from that subject over to this, Nick Saban doing his job. All right, doing his job, doing what he's supposed to do, pounding the drum for the SEC, and he didn't give a rip about who won the national title last year. Let's take a listen.
3: Well, I think what, first of all, whoever wins a national championship doesn't define who has the best conference. Mm-hmm. I think the best conference gets defined by how many good teams do you have from top to bottom, and I think the SEC has a lot of good teams from top to bottom. So I do think that the Big Ten has had three really, really good football teams. I mean, Michigan had a great team, beat us in overtime in the playoffs, you know, 3 years ago, Ohio State, Indiana. They had really, really good teams. We continued last year. We had five teams in the playoffs, you know, as an SEC conference, which says that there's, you know, pretty good depth in this league. A couple other teams, Vanderbilt and Texas, could have got in. So there's a lot of good teams in the SEC. I think every coach is trying to get his team to play at the highest level possible and hopefully get the best results possible. And if that leads to a championship, that's the ultimate goal. But I don't think they feel pressure just because somebody else won a couple championships.
0: So if an SEC team wins the national title this year, will that be the same messaging?
4: Well, the messaging will be SEC. SEC, SEC. You'll hear everyone clamoring for the team that won it, even though only one team can win it. But they'll claim that they have the superior conference. That will be what the narrative is. They're back on college, top of college football. Here's the quick summary of how we get to where we get to. The SEC, more often than not, has, in some of the cases, their best schools. They'll have some of the best recruits, highest ranked recruits and NFL prospects that will come out of there to go into the NFL level. So I talked about earlier this week, they tend to get the benefit of the doubt in preseason rankings, which people will take issue with because they're like, well, what does that matter at the end of the season? Well, here's the thing. And people will tell you that if you start with an A, it's a lot harder to have that taken away from you than it is if you have to build all the way up to get that A in a class. And there's times where you get teams that they get put inside the top 10 or they get put inside the top 20 and they have an easier time staying there and moving their way up because they're already put there in the preseason rankings to start with. And so we get some teams that get to like 6-0, 7-0. It's like, oh, they're just now getting ranked. And it's because they had to prove themselves because their roster doesn't look as talented in regards to recruits. Their roster doesn't look as talented in regards to how many guys might be looked at as NFL prospects. So they don't get the benefit of the doubt. And if, especially if they're not in the Big Ten or SEC, but especially the SEC. So that's how this whole thing starts. And then as we get moving more towards the playoff, again, the SEC seems to always get the benefit of the doubt. And look, I'm willing to admit, if you want to say pick your middle of the tier SEC team might be better than, you know, an ACC opponent or the Big 12. Okay. One of the things that I think the Big Ten has failed to do in arguing for conference superiority is when you go back and look at like the postseason, for example, last year, the Big Ten went 5-1 versus the SEC. So it, for Nick Saban saying that, like, yeah, they got five teams in. The Big Ten got in four, and those four teams performed better than your five SEC teams. And so from a more wide, I mean, even the postseason going back to 2024 and looking back through, like when you start combing through it, the best of your conference, that group of teams that's gotten in, has not performed as well. Like, that's just the reality of it. So it's not just the fact that Big Ten's had the three last national champions. It's also that when you kind of comb through that postseason, you look at some of the other teams that have joined and come in there, they haven't stacked up as well. And I think one of the things the Big Ten has struggled to do is making more of a case for those middle of pack teams that, hey, they're a tougher out than you think, even though no one wants to give them credit for that. Right? Like, we tend to be very conference centric in our arguments. Like, for Penn State, for example, they went to the flipping semifinal game 2 years ago. And the whole conversation we would have about James Franklin, well, they couldn't win the big game. They couldn't beat Ohio State. Like, that was the conversation. Not that they were moving on to make it their way through the playoff. And so it's interesting that you hear these different narratives that are spun. And someone like Nick Saban, who, like, in his past would talk about the superiority of the SEC because they were winning national championships. When back when he was coaching, he wasn't talking about the depth as much as far as the justification for it. He talked about, like, if you win it, like, you're the best. That's what it is. That's what it states for your league. So it is interesting to hear him change his tune now just because he's representing the SEC, he's on TV. It's who ESPN basically owns the rights to and kind of controls. So this thing will continue to keep spinning. And I promise you, you know, next week, you're not going to hear the Big Ten have to compare itself to the SEC because they don't need to. They've won the national championship the last 3 years. That would be my guess of how next week's 3 days of media days with the Big Ten in Chicago go.
2: And keep in mind, Nick Saban was a Big Ten coach at one point in time when he coached the Spartans. I'll say this just super quick because I know we're up on the break. I feel like with all of the threatening to leave and just take your conference and do what it is that you're going to do, this is almost like some Tom Brady flick off Jake Paul type stuff or Logan Paul, whichever one it was. This is like kind of taking on the personality of wrestling, pro wrestling. And if you think about it, what would be the next best iteration of being able to create and make bowl games relevant again? If I'm going to watch the Pop-Tart Bowl or the Sunkiss, you know, Raisins or the Lawnmower Bowl and stuff like that, if I'm going to watch that, make it interesting for me. What would make it interesting? It's the best of the rest. You do a Big Ten SEC challenge.
0: Yes.
2: And you put those teams that are complaining, we didn't make it, we didn't get our fair due, da, da, da, this and that. Okay. Here's the challenge. You have Big Ten on this side. You have the SEC on this side and you guys go battle it out. And the reason why each one of those games are watchable games and the reason why each one of those games matter is that you have entire communities that are going to be vested in seeing which team wins the game and which team is better. Frame it up that way.
0: Call the Bitch and Moan Bowl. 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
2: Get in Let's this bracket right here. 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
0: It is Two Pros and a Cup of Joe here on Fox Sports Radio. Up next, it's a return of Ray Ray's Roulette right here on FSR.
2: Well, we can get back to Ray Ray's Roulette by hopping in one of those cars and vehicles that trucks that are giving 100%. This one gives 110%. 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
12: I'm Ryan Radke with This Week in the NCAA on Westwood One. The SEC just held their media days in anticipation of the upcoming football season. Five programs from the conference reached the 12-team national playoff last year. Ole Miss went the furthest from the SEC, reaching the semifinals before suffering a close loss to Miami. Right before Ole Miss's postseason journey began,

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1: Georgia won their second straight SEC title in 2025. The man who's led them to two national championships, head coach Kirby Smart, is entering his 11th season on the job.
4: Everybody wants to talk about the landscape of college football. 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Maybe that becomes boring, maybe that becomes mundane, but not at our place.
1: That's This Week in the NCAA. I'm Ryan Radke on Westwood One.
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0: LeVar Arrington, Brady Quinn, Jonas Knox with you here. Coming up, we'll call it a little over 12 minutes from now. We got some good news and we got some bad news for one franchise in the NFL that'll be yours right here on FSR. But right now, it is time for a Friday tradition. It's time for this.
1: Round and round the wheel goes. Where the ball lands, only Ray Ray knows. It's Radio Roulette. And this week, it's Rank 'em.
0: All right. Yes.
2: I am excited for this version of Rank 'em. It is inspired by the weekend ahead. It's summer. It is fair time. Every county has a fair. OC County is doing theirs right now.
3: Okay. Yeah.
2: Douglas County is where I'm from. And I love the fair up there, too. Different foods, different games. Mm-hmm. Brady, there must be a fair over by you.
3: Funnel cakes at
4: I was going to say, that's quite... quite the thought there. Like, everyone's having a fair, right? I don't know. Everyone's having a fair. There's probably
2: summertime.
4: Been fairs at different points.
2: Yeah, well,
4: correct.
2: They go throughout the summer.
4: At some point.
2: Yes.
4: At some point, they have a fair.
0: The Ventura County Fair is coming up next weekend, right?
2: See? They're all over the
3: Arts
2: place.
3: Arts Fest and State College.
2: Ooh, I love art festivals, too. Those ones are
3: nobody
2: super.
3: Nobody hears me.
0: Arts.
3: Oh, okay. Y'all did hear me.
2: Oh.
4: No, we were listening to you.
3: Fest. Yeah, we just, you know. Oh, y'all want, but it's all right. Y'all ignore me, so it's fine.
4: Go ahead, that was kind of geeky.
2: I don't ignore you, Bart.
3: Arts Fest and State College.

0: it's not geeky.
1: Oh, is it fun? Oh, it's cool.
0: Okay. We should go. We should go.
1: You should take Ryan Silverfield with you.
0: Get fried, man. Here we go.
2: All right, so we're going to get this started. Remember, this is a blind rank 'em. I give you five different thingies inside each of the things. So we're going to start with fair games. First off, bottle toss. Rank 1 to 5.
1: Oh, 4. Is this the one where you have to ring around the bottle?
3: Yeah.
2: Yes.
3: 4.
1: I was going to say 4, too. Like, it's not built for you to win it. You shouldn't waste your money and time there. They're going to make you lose.
2: Okay, so Brady, you're doing number 4 for bottle toss. Okay.
0: It takes... And what did you say, Jonas? You said 4, too?
3: Yeah, I took 4.
0: See, I'm going to go with number 2 because only people who have true talent and handle over those rings are able to get it over that bottleneck and get it right where you need to be to get the big gift. If you ever notice, the biggest gifts are at the bottle tossed because it takes people with skill to be able to win them.
2: Ooh, so I like that, Bart.
0: I'm going to make it 2. I'm going to go with number 2. Okay. Yeah, number 2.
2: Next on our fair games. He goes fair all the time, I can tell.
0: I was just at one. Yeah, I have an 11-year-old. Go ahead.
2: Next game. Balloon darts.
3: Mm-hmm. Sneaky violent, because you could really injure somebody if you wanted to.
2: Ooh.
3: Like somebody pops off behind you because they want the stuffed animal you're trying to get. You turn around, you could shiv them. I'm going to go, you know, I'll go 3. I'll go 3 here with balloon darts.
2: Okay, so I had a bottle toss for you.
1: I was actually going to say, this is closer to 1 for me. This is a 2. Because you actually can win stuff. It's much easier to do than the bottleneck, whatever the hell that we were calling the other last thing. So I'm going to say 2.
0: See, to me, I respect balloons way too much to want to pop them.
2: Mm.
0: It's just not my thing. I'd rather touch them than to pop them.
3: Okay.
0: And so, therefore, I am going to rank the balloon pop at 5.
3: Wow.
0: It does not interest me to harm a balloon that did nothing wrong to me in order to get a gift on the other side.
1: To self, never get their balloons ever for a birthday or any celebration.
2: He does want to touch them.
0: No. Give me the balloons. I'm just not going to use darts to pop them.
1: Well, eventually we'll have to deflate them or pop them, so I don't know if we want to do that.
0: No. Yeah, they say every 10 years.
3: Need a refill. All right, what else we got, Ray?
0: That's 5 for me. All right.
2: Our next fair game.
0: Need a refill.
2: Water gun races, where you that shoot the water in the middle of the, you know, the clown's mouth, and you got to blow up the balloon as fast as possible.
3: Ooh, I will go. God, I like balloon darts better. I'm gonna go 5.
1: Mm. I'm gonna go 3. You're losing me here, though. If we don't speed this thing up, you're losing me on this one.
0: See, I'm gonna go number 1 on the squirt gun game because, well, if you're good with squirting your gun, you'll
1: this is
0: you'll
1: why we're win. Explicit
0: like
1: all
0: you'll
1: time.
0: You'll take the meter up, you'll take this the pressure why. Of it up, and bam, then that balloon pops, and that'd be the only way that I'd be in
3: there goes,
0: okay with a balloon pop.
3: There goes the E rating. There goes the E rating.
2: Okay, and with that, we'll move over to a different subject.
3: Well, what about...
2: And you guys can control the pace.
0: We're talking about
2: the
0: water gun.
2: You guys can control the pace as much
0: as we didn't get to all 5.
3: Well, let's get
2: it's
3: to all
2: okay.
3: 5.
2: No, it's okay.
0: We didn't get to all 5.
2: We have lost Brady's interest on that subject.
0: We have one more.
2: So we are going... No, we have 2 more.
3: No, we have 2 more. Come on.
0: Oh, we have... We had 2. Oh,
2: yeah, okay. There was still 2 more.
0: Oh.
3: All right. What
2: I don't know
3: at?
2: If you guys know how to play basketball.
0: So you're just
2: I don't know if you,
0: you.
2: I don't
0: you're
2: know if you can get
0: Brady
2: it in at all.
0: You
2: with, but
0: what
2: okay,
0: is that,
2: basketball 3? Long shots our next game. Go ahead.
1: Oh, 1.
3: Yeah,
1: that's
3: the
1: most fun.
3: Yeah, that's fun.
2: Oh, wow.
3: By far.
2: Okay, so
3: it's the most rigged.
0: I'm going to put that at 4.
1: Well, what are they not? They don't put them at 10, right? They're like at 11 or 10 and a half or something.
3: And they're also, the rims are oval.
0: And they're smaller.
2: Yeah. What?
0: Yeah, the holes are smaller.
3: Yeah, just stand to the side and look at the side
2: of
3: the rim.
2: Is that why I always get it in on those ones? That's crazy. It's because they're misshapen.
0: I just choose to make this one five because that's the one that everyone would expect for me to make number one. So that's why I'm going to just go ahead and put basketball at number five.
1: How would they expect that to be number one?
0: Because I'm black, dog.
2: Damn. I couldn't put my toe on it. Okay, final game. This one might be the hardest of the games as well. Coin pitch, where you throw the coin and it has to land on that plate or jumps off. And
3: I think I've got two left. I'll put that at two.
0: You got one left.
3: No, I've got the two slot. I've got the two slot. Basketball was one for me. Yeah, I'm good with this being number two.
2: Number two for Jenna.
3: Yeah, love it.
1: I've got this at five.
2: Perfect.
0: Don't I only have a two? What do I have?
2: Three available.
0: Three. Oh, there you go. I go with three.
2: Oh, darn. I really wanted to see who your guys' favorite petting animals from the petting zoo are.
3: Oh, God.
0: Let's go through it quick.
3: Do we have time?
0: Go through it quick.
2: Okay, we're gonna bust through this real fast. Llamas.
3: Three?
0: How many? How many animals?
2: There's five.
1: I don't know where we're going here. Four?
0: Five animals. Okay.
1: Those things spit, don't they?
2: Yeah,
0: they spit at you.
3: I thought camels.
0: Yeah, I'm going to go,
1: you know what?
0: I'm gonna
1: make
0: go
1: that
0: three.
1: A five. Make that a five.
2: Okay, dang. So Brady's going five. Jonas, you said three?
3: Yeah, I thought camels spit. Llamas spit too?
2: Llamas spit.
0: Yeah, spit too. Yeah, they're like cousins, aren't they?
2: Yeah.
0: I'm going three.
2: Three, five. Okay, next one. Goats.
1: Oh,
0: well, I love to eat them, so I'm going to go number one.
3: Mm. Hey, they're rude.
0: The meaning of them and the way they taste are both great. Greatest of all time, baby. And they're good eating when you do curry.
3: I'll say
0: with some rice and some veggies.
3: I'll say four.
2: Perfect. Pigs.
3: Two.
0: Five.
1: Three.
3: Two on a pig.
0: Dirty mother lovers. Five.
3: You know what, though?
2: I love their little tails.
3: Yeah, they wear it well.
2: They got their little...
0: And then talking about oink, oink, oink all the time.
2: Pigs.
0: Like, nah, man.
2: All right,
0: like
2: next animal.
0: Real bad acid reflux.
2: You got your sheeps. You sheepish? You feeling sheepish, boys?
3: Five. They're morons.
0: Four.
3: They're morons.
1: I don't know. They're soft,
0: though. Non-factor.
3: I'm going to
1: say two.
3: Like, they're a t-shirt with legs.
2: And finally.
3: Get out of here.
2: Arguably one of the best. The donkey.
0: One, two. Definitely one, two. Donkey. I mean, everybody need a little ass in their life. You know what I mean?
3: I'll do, yeah, I'll go number one.
1: Yep.
3: I'll go number one. I'll take number one on that.
0: Sometimes we could act like a jackass from time to time, you know? I mean,
3: man.
0: It is what it is.
3: Man, oh, man. Right. It's a new frontier on this show, that's
2: water
3: for sure.
2: Balloons, donkeys. We're good to go, boys. Thank you.
0: Man. Great job, Lorena.
3: Man, oh,
0: wonderful.
3: Man.
0: Well done.
3: It's about respect, you know what I
0: that's
3: mean?
0: That's why we have the E on our show.
3: It's about respect on this show.
0: Up top.
3: That.
2: Explicitly.
0: Up top.
3: It's about that respect.
0: We got the explicit on our show. Up top. Oh. Oh, yeah, yeah. I mean, maybe Lorena should have been telling me that that's what we had instead of sitting there enjoying her time talking about it. Well, you know, this is the way that they get to those fairs. You load them up in that respectable pickup truck that, well, is built to do the job without making a fuss. You take those llamas and those goats and then all the other friends and you load them up. Tailgate because it's built for the work week and ready to load you up and get you ready for the weekends. That's the 2026 Nissan Frontier.
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3: 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Or did Spain make them look and play tired in this finale at the World Cup? We have determined that Argentina didn't just look tired, didn't play tired. They looked like they were auditioning to be the new pitch man for Sleep Number's mattresses. Like they were going to come out and do some commercials and say, oh, here's our sizzle reel. Oh, really? Well, you do look tired. You definitely look tired there. They needed a nap and a juice box. And no excuses. Pathetic. I saw the conspiracy was, I saw this online somewhere, said Argentina had played all games either in climate-controlled venues or at night, and they never had to deal with the elements. 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

0: Rose and a cup of Joe, Fox Sports Radio, LeVar Arrington, Brady Quinn, Jonas Knox with you here. Coming up, top of next hour, a little over 10 minutes from now, we're going to talk to our guy, John Paul Morosi. He will be yours right here on FSR. A reminder, train to push past the pain, not athletes, just people, the men, women, and children trafficked every day in the United States. Some by a person they trusted, some by their own families. Blue Campaign continues harnessing the global energy from the World Cup to help raise awareness and break the silence of human trafficking. 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Bad news yesterday for the Carolina Panthers. Nick Skorton, who came off a really impressive rookie season, torn ACL, done for the year. Just like that. Not even at the season, not even at the preseason, and already they are impacted for the entirety of the year. So, not great news for the Carolina Panthers, but a little bit of good news because apparently David Tepper is going to be throwing in about $500 million to try and make game day experiences better for Panthers fans. So maybe he's turning into a decent owner after all that chaos that went down early on. I mean, throwing lighter fluid on that fan who was yelling at him was just reckless.
1: Not anything I've ever said before. I will say this. The scores and injury hurts. They don't have a ton of depth. They're a team that plays kind of on tight margins. So that's just kind of almost like a bad omen to start the season for a team that, again, you hate to see that sort of thing. They've got some really good young players, young talent there. That's a team that I think wants to continue to keep building off of what they did last year. So it's unfortunate to start the season off losing one of your best players. That's really tough.
2: But it happens. Injuries happen. And you always have.
1: You just said Riverside, is what you said.
2: Yeah, Riverside.
1: Damn.
2: Riverside. And every once in a while, you might get a coach that says, everybody, let's take a knee and let's pray. And then you always have that one teammate in the background that said, pray. Pray for why?
0: You know,
2: pray for some of this madness going on around here.
1: Patrick Jones is a veteran. He's the guy I believe will probably be backing it up now. It's getting more starting time. He's capable, though, of still being a good player for them. But it's tough. So, you got such a young star.
0: Some people have brought up Jadeveon Clowney as a possibility. Like, he's at that point. He's just doing one-year deals, man. Just getting paid until he rides it out.
1: He did pretty One thing life has taught me is you don't lower your standard just because you get older. 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
5: 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No problems on 22 or 78. 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
21: In baseball, James Outman hit the go-ahead three-run homer in the seventh inning as the Tigers defeated the Royals 4-3. Detroit is four games out of the final wild card spot in the American League. The Braves hit four home runs as they beat the Padres 6-5. Atlanta leads the NL East by 4.5 games, while the Blue Jays top the Rays 3-1, but Tampa Bay still leads the AL East by 2 games. And the Twins rally to beat the Cleveland Guardians 3-1. Cleveland is 1.5 games back of the White Sox in the AL Central. And in the NFL, Arizona quarterback Jacoby Brissett, who's seeking a new contract, will practice at training camp, according to head coach Mike LaFleur. There will not be a hold-in. And in golf at the 3M Open, Ben Coles is in the lead after round one. He is 9-under par overall. Scottie Scheffler ended 3 shots back. I'm Monty Bolaños.
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0: And away we go, hour three of the program here. Two pros and a cup of Joe, Fox Sports Radio. He's LeVar Arrington. He's Brady Quinn. I'm Jonas Knox with you. You can find this show on hundreds of affiliates all across the country. You can listen on the iHeartRadio app, and we are going to take you live here until the end of this hour, 9 a.m. Eastern Time, 6 o'clock Pacific. If you are listening on the podcast, we appreciate you doing so. And right now, it is time to welcome back a dear friend of the program, a man who suffered through the pain of watching the World Cup like I did, with no legends like Buffon or Pirlo or anybody from the Azzurri taking the pitch. He's the one and only Italian-speaking, MLB-knowing, all-world John Paul Morosi. JP, good morning.
1: Buongiorno, buongiorno, mie cari amici. I love this conversation every time we get to have it. And yes, fittingly, my friends, I am actually wearing my Italian kit right now. Yes. I'm wearing my Italian jersey, true story. And I'm doing it to, because of this occasion, to speak with you guys and also to set the good vibes, because you know what? World Cup qualifying for 2030 is right around the corner. No need to delay. Let's start the hype right now.
0: There we go. We are off and running. JP, I did want to ask you on the subject of the MLB trade deadline, which is coming up, because obviously 'tis the season. With the expanded wild card, how much different is this year, considering so many teams feel like they might have a shot, especially in the AL with it being a down year? But how much different, and how much different are teams viewing their potential at making a run and maybe holding on to some of their top stars that they've got?
1: You know, Jonas, it's a really good point, because there's a lot of teams that are on that bubble or that will tell you they're going to buy and sell. It's hard right now to know where the line is. And the line I'm talking about is at four games out of a wild card spot, which you would typically say if you're four games out of a playoff spot, you're close enough to buy. And yet that's where the Padres are with Mason Miller. They are four games back of a playoff spot in the National League. And the Tigers are exactly four games back of a spot in the American League. Now, you've got to pass a number of teams, and that explains why the chances of a playoff berth are well below 50% for both the Tigers and the Padres. But this is why there is still this mystery surrounding the likes of Tarek Skubal in Detroit and Mason Miller with the Padres, that if you are on the bubble, it's getting harder and harder to make that call. Meanwhile, if you're a team like the Blue Jays, which has now most recently decided more than likely they're going to sell, it actually benefits you if you're in that selling category. Guys, embrace it. Don't run away from it. Don't pretend like you're in it when you're not. Because if you can embrace the fact that you are a seller, you actually have a chance to do a lot of really good work in terms of reshaping your roster for the future.
2: JP, I'm curious about the Dodgers' best record in baseball. It feels like they're untouchable at times. Do they make any moves before the trade deadline? Do they got anyone they want to ship off? They feel like they can deal. What do you see the Dodgers doing?
1: Brady, I do think the Dodgers will be active. They almost always are. And part of the reason why is they've got one of the best farm systems in Major League Baseball. It's almost not fair, Brady. They've got both the best Major League team and the best farm system. And you look at, there are some other teams like the Rays and the Brewers that also have pretty good systems, but no one has everything like the Dodgers. And so as a result of that, It's fascinating to me, Brady, that actually if you look at the top 100 prospects in the industry, according to MLB Pipeline, six of them are Dodgers outfielders. Six of the 100 industry-wide are playing the same position for the same team, which tells me that they've got very good tradable depth. And oh, by the way, they still have someone by the name of Kyle Tucker who's making a ton of money in that system that can actually now, they can probably fill from behind him and trade from some of that depth. So the fascinating point that someone made to me the other day is that perhaps we would see them try to go after not only just Tarek Skubal, but maybe Riley Green as well from the Tigers, and potentially find a way to get both of those guys in a really big deal, and maybe give up someone like a Michael Sirota or others to find a way to potentially make the biggest deal of the deadline, which is a very Andrew Friedman type of move.
3: JP, I want to pivot to back to the World Cup for us soccer enthusiasts, because I had this interesting, you know, thought, and I was just wondering, seeing all of the excitement around town during the World Cup and all of the participation and so many people that came over here, it seemed like it had a great impact on U.S. culture. What do you see how our U.S. team performed in this year's World Cup? How does that play a part in, or how did it impact what the legacy of U.S. men's national soccer, what that looks like? What's the legacy that you think? How will this year be remembered, and how will this group be remembered?
1: You know, LeVar, it's a great question because there's so many different elements of that. I think number one, by and large, this was a phenomenally successful World Cup, really for all three host nations, Canada, U.S., Mexico. I think all of them, from the hosting angle of it, did a brilliant job of portraying our continent as a great home for soccer, and hopefully, and I believe did, set the stage for the next growth. I referenced off the top just the 2030 qualifying cycle, and that's important because you have to keep hosting big events and then qualifying for big events, because the interest is now at a peak right now, probably the greatest it's ever been in the history of the United States, interest in soccer. So now we have to sustain it and keep it going to where we have conversations and questions about soccer on the show in the future, where we're talking about who could be on the national team and how much stronger and better we could be next time around. So I think for all that, the interest level is really high. Obviously, the way that it ended against Belgium was not optimal from a U.S. perspective. I think of the three countries that hosted, Mexico went out on the highest note because that was a classic game against England. With the U.S. against Belgium, we didn't get that. We went out with a whimper. And I think I hope that it sets the stage for 2 years from now, a Copa America, we hope, and then, of course, 2 years after that, the next World Cup, that we keep advancing the expectations higher and higher. I know there's a ton of it's like there's an autopsy being done now on the state of American soccer and pay to play and the youth levels. I think it's important to have those conversations. I'm actually at a tournament this weekend with my daughters, the field hockey, but it's all part of the same idea of youth sports. I think we have to really look at it in our country about access to the way that kids can get into sports. What the idea is, and I think for most of us, for the vast majority of us, like 99% of us, it should be about building a healthy relationship with sport, friendships. The elite are truly the elite. And I think that's, we have to be, I think, honest about what the elite athlete and pathway looks like and who that's for and also who that's not for. So I do think that I hope that we have a lot of conversations in our country about what we're all doing from a youth sports perspective, the cost of it. I also think we have to be patient in that the MLS Next academies and the way that MLS is trying to develop the next generation, we're still in early years of that. The whole program's like 10 years old, maybe about a decade or so. So we're only starting to get the fruits of what that program is. I honestly believe the 2030 and 2034 World Cups will be fair representations of the talent pipeline happening in our country. So it's a long answer, but I think, LeVar, generally speaking, the interest level is high. It's in a good spot. I believe the pipeline is going to get stronger. And like a lot of countries, I mean, the only one country won it all. Everybody else is now worried about where their pipeline is and where do we go wrong. Those same questions apply to us now. It matters to us in a big way. I think we're going to be in a better spot. I really do. 4 years from now than when we were here in 2026.
0: He is John Paul Morosi, the MLB Network, Fox Sports Radio, MLB Insider as well, too, joining us here on FSR. JP, you mentioned, obviously, as the subject of the trade deadline coming up, you've got Tarek Skubal, you've got Mason Miller. With Mason Miller, there's team control for, I believe, 3 years if you do acquire him. With Tarek Skubal, you know, he's one of the great talents in baseball, but there's going to be need to be a deal done after the year. Who is more likely to get dealt, and which teams are serious contenders to try and acquire either of the two?
1: All right, Jonas, let's start with Skubal to begin. I think that the chances of a Scooble trade are a little bit higher than 50-50. It's not significantly higher, but a little bit higher, just because the Tigers are four games back. They're probably not a World Series winning team right now. And so as a result, you've got an expiring contract, a player that you've never come close to finding middle ground on a long-term extension with to this point. So you have to listen. And I believe the offers from the likes of the Dodgers, from the likes of the Rays and the Brewers are going to be compelling enough that they take a serious look at things. We don't know, obviously, what awaits after this year from the standpoint of the CBA. If anything, Jonas, that to me amplifies the need if you're a team that's in it. Listen, we don't know what the rules are going to be like. We don't know what 2027 holds. So go for it. Go for it. And a team like the Rays, they're hoping to get a new stadium. Even more reasons to go for it. I think look at a team like Milwaukee in their division right now with all this young talent coming together. They're one ace away from being a legitimate threat to beat the Dodgers. Scooble is that ace. And I think that for the Tigers, they benefit from the fact that the Dodgers and Brewers, or from the Tigers' perspective, they benefit from the fact that both the Dodgers and the Brewers want the same guy. That's really good. Interestingly, with Mason Miller, I think that the chances of a trade there, because of what you mentioned on the control, there's no urgency for the Padres, except for to say their farm system is near the bottom of the major leagues, A, and B, they're about to be sold. So you think about how you look at your assets and what makes a more appealing overall package of an organization. I think that the trade Miller, who's almost never, he's never going to be more valuable than he is right now, Jonas. You got multiple years of control on a guy that's basically automatic. So that's where a team like the Yankees, a team like the Mariners, yes, even a team like the Dodgers, anybody that's in it, the Brewers are another one. The number of teams that I think want Miller is even bigger than the number that want Scooble, because everyone wants dominant late inning guys and everyone wants someone that's under control for multiple years, whereas I think Scooble is truly the luxury item for the team that's going for it right now. So I think the Miller chances are maybe like 45% in that range for a deal. I think Scooble is closer to 55-60, and it's going to be a lot of fun between now and August the 3rd.
2: JP, let's talk about the MVP race. I know Jordan Alvarez kind of is the favorite right now, at least the betting favorite in the AL, and obviously Shohei, it seems like he's running away with it. But I am curious, if the Dodgers, in an effort to maybe keep Shohei healthier longer, it seems like that's been an issue with him being more of a two-way player. Do you foresee that impact in these odds, maybe allowing someone like Kyle Schwarber or like Pete Crow Armstrong finding their way up into the MVP race in the NL?
1: I do, Brady. It's a great point too, because you look at, to me, and I'm just one voice in the voting, and I do not have a National League vote this year. I'm an American League voter, but I look at whether it's the Cy Young or the MVP. I look at bulk of production, and for a Cy Young that means innings, and for an MVP that means at bats. That also means innings played in the field. Shohei. A big part of his value and when he wins the MVP, it's either because his production is so crazy and above and beyond anybody else's that no one can compete with him. That's one way he wins it. The second way he wins it is if he's also pitching and pitching consistently. And obviously he has pitched this year, but he's not pitching at the moment because they're trying to take care of that knee. That, I think, opens the door for someone like PCA, who, if you look at it right now, leads all of Major League Baseball, at least among the position players only, in wins above replacement because of the extraordinary value he provides defensively and also offensively having a great season, too. He's playing in elite center field with 21 home runs, with 25 stolen bases, with 66 runs scored. So I think right now, Brady, PCA is at least as much of a favorite for this award as Shohei is. And then in the American League, it is interesting because you've got Judge injured. Bobby Witt Jr. is now on the IL and not really playing for a postseason bound team. The best sort of all around player in the American League, ironically, might be catcher Dylan Dingler of the Tigers, who actually ranks second to Yordan in terms of wins above replacement. Yordan does play, he can play at least a little bit of defense, but he doesn't play it very well. I do think Yordan, especially if the Astros stay in the race, Brady, you can make a really good case for Yordan to get the MVP. He is, and this was mentioned yesterday on MLB Central by my colleague Mark DeRosa. It's like he's David Ortiz and Freddie Freeman all rolled into one. He's unbelievable, Yordan, right now. He's a worthy heir to the jersey number 44 that Reggie Jackson once wore. I mean, he's unbelievable. So I do think Yordan is narrowly the favorite, but this is about as wide open, Brady, as I can ever remember both MVP races being. And I'm a little bit old-timey in that I like to have players from teams that are in the race winning this award. So the way the Astros play, the way the Cubs play, could material impact, in my opinion, the way that voters go with both those awards.
0: John Palmarosi joining us here on Fox Sports Radio. JP, so this weekend, obviously, the newest inductees into the Baseball Hall of Fame go in, Carlos Beltran, Andrew Jones, Jeff Kent. But I saw you talk about this on social media, that you're doing the Road to Cooperstown podcast. And what has jumped out to you as you talk to some of these legends of the sport? What's been the one story or the one detail that was most surprising to you during this journey with these legends?
1: You know, Jonas, it's a great question. I would say this, that every one of them, and you're sitting next to two legends right now doing this show, every great athlete goes through adversity and goes through struggles. And I have been inspired, impressed, really heartened to hear how willing these amazing athletes and Hall of Famers are to be vulnerable about the things they struggled with. In some cases, it was addiction. Dennis Eckersley talks about that very, very authentically. Jeff Bagwell does as well, for that matter, about things they've gone through. And I think, too, it's amazing to hear these athletes talk about, and both LeVar and Brady have lived this, when you go from active player, and that is your structure and your day and your routine, all towards that competitive ethic and idea, to then retirement and what that's like. And the number of players that talk about the need to find something to fill that void, hopefully it's family and community and things like that, but it's not like that for everyone. And I think that's an important part of the journey, where I like to ask, yes, I asked Carlson Fisk about his Game 6 home run. That was amazing to talk to him about that and ask him that question. But it's also important to say, you know, what have you done that you're proud of since that, since the lights have dimmed, and now that you're a citizen, you're a coach, hopefully, family member, what do you do? And I think that hearing from players about that and how universal that is really powerful. And also just the self-doubt they go through in the minor leagues and moments where they almost chose a different sport or a different path. The importance of mentorship, even for the greatest athletes, the right voice at the right time from the right person, the right coach, leadership, mentor, all that is so valuable. And I've really been inspired to hear just all of us that are coaches and parents in the world, like the impact that we can make in a positive way. That's probably my biggest takeaway from those conversations.
3: JP, my last question is, what's the biggest storyline for you coming out of All-Star break? And I know you guys mentioned the Brewers and some of the other things going on in MLB, but what is the biggest storyline taking place right now that maybe people aren't taking notice of or paying that much attention to?
1: I'll answer it two ways. Number one, the surprising nature of some of the first place teams. If on your prediction sheet in March, and I can promise you, don't even worry about going back in the archives of our conversations, because I did not have the Rays, the White Sox, and the Rangers as being the first place teams in the American League when we'd have this conversation in late July. Now, Brewers, Dodgers, and Braves a little bit more chalky over there, but the American League, who knows? I mean, it is a free for all. So that just sort of unexpected nature of what's going on in the American League is part of it. The other one is yes, the labor relations situation, and will we have a work stoppage after the season? We don't know that. But I do think that it is, in some ways, putting context and urgency behind a lot of these teams right now. We just simply don't know what awaits us after this year. So you know what? Go for it. If you're the Tampa Bay Rays, if you're the Milwaukee Brewers, smaller market teams, go for it. And my goodness, as we talk about competitive balance, et cetera, wouldn't it be kind of fun if the World Series in this last year before the CBA expired was like the Rays against the Brewers? I mean, that would be unreal. And by the way, it's possible. So I think that leaving the door open for a bit of a surprise, you know, the last couple of years, it's been a lot of Dodgers, It's been a lot of Yankee talk, but wouldn't it be wild if it was the year of the small market team leading into this negotiation? So that, that to me is kind of my, my little curiosity if we're going to see the Rays and Brewers. And again, just show us great baseball. Show us great athleticism, and those two teams do it.
2: Yeah, that'd be awesome. That'd be awesome to see. JP, I'd be remiss if I didn't ask you about the subject of your alma mater. Obviously, when we talked to you last, Ward Manuel, it seemed like the writing was on the wall. Now it's official. They will eventually be moving on from him as athletic director. However, he'll be a part of the process, I guess, of hiring the next guy and then staying on to help with that transition. Talk to me through about where you kind of see the state of Michigan.
1: It's Brady, it is so complicated, my friend. I mean, like, very rarely have you seen an AD at a place like Michigan preside over a national championship in football and men's basketball. And the hockey team is elite, too. There's a lot of women's hoops is doing amazing things. So in terms of, like, competitive success, it's one of the greatest eras ever. And then there's all this off-the-field stuff and multiple scandals of different types that are still unresolved in some ways. It's so complicated. And it's also very Michigan that he's somehow still part of the process at the end of the day to choose the successor. So I think whoever is coming in, this is actually, as much as it seems very, very complicated, radioactive, all those things that would be a hindrance to someone coming in, I actually think this remains one of the best jobs in all of NCAA, because you consider they've already got the NIL piece now off the ground and very successful. You got the major donors that are making sure that you're bringing in and making sure to compensate these elite athletes at not just football, multiple sports. You're coming off of the positivity of the basketball national championship. So I think, as much as you might say, oh my gosh, you've got to try to find a way to sustain the success. And if you don't, you're going to be blamed for it. What I would say is that you've just recently now hired a new basketball coach, a new football coach, and you also have the infrastructure in place. I would say to all of you, and I know you all have a lot of thoughts on this too, one of the most important things to have in this business right now, the NCAA, do you have a robust NIL system and an overall business plan that works? Facility, support, et cetera. And even though Dusty May left, I think at Michigan, the answer is yes. There are other schools that do it well. Both your alma maters are part of that conversation too. But I think the infrastructure is there. The Big Ten, the money that they can make as a conference is there. This is a plum job in the entire industry. And I think they'll be able to get a really good candidate to succeed Ward Manuel, even if the process that's led us here is a little bit awkward.
0: He is John Paul Morosi. Get him on X at John Morosi from the MLB Network, Fox Sports Radio, MLB Insider, and some would say the Andrea Bocelli of FSR. JP, we appreciate it.
1: Grazie mille. That's the first and only time I'll probably ever be in the same sentence as the great Andrea, but I appreciate those words more than you'll ever know, my friend. Brady, Jonas LeVar,
2: you're
1: I
2: the
1: love
2: best,
1: this conversation.
2: JP.
1: Thank you. Thank you.
0: There
1: thank
0: he
1: you.
0: Is. Guy. John Paul Morosi with us here on Fox Sports Radio. Always a wealth of knowledge.
3: My streak came to an end. Dang. I should have just left it alone.
0: What streak was that? What? The great question streak?
3: Yeah, I was hot. I was on a hot streak, man.
0: I got my groove back.
2: I don't remember him saying great question. He said great something on your first one, but.
3: Well, he did allude that it was a great question. I mean, you don't have
2: well,
3: to be a hater.
2: No,
3: speaking of haters, you know, just like Brady's hate, you can always put it in the back of a pickup that can haul it, because it's a big load to haul, if you know what I mean. I'm talking about the job getting done without a fuss. And well, that's the Nissan Frontier, and it's built for the work week so that you can get ready to load up and tailgate on the weekends. Make sure you get a 2026 Nissan Frontier so that you too can haul the hate.
2: I mean, I was just trying to point out the distinction between great point versus great question. Like it's a little bit different for the scoring. for those keeping track of
0: it. Let's not bury the lead here. What a bounce back performance by me. You know what I mean?
2: What do you mean? Did he compliment you at all?
0: Oh, yeah, he did on that last one. It's the a great question.
2: That was the only one.
0: Hell
2: that
0: yeah.
2: That was the only one.
0: You know what did it? I needed some luck today. I brought my South Bend Cubs Notre Dame collab hat.
2: It's a sweet collab.
0: Yeah. I did bring that in. So I think that turned.
3: So what does that have to do with anything?
0: It made me more confident going into a baseball subject. You know. So I just wanted to point that out. It is Two Pros and a Cup of Joe here on Fox Sports Radio. LeVar Arrington, milk. Brady Quinn, Jonas Knox with the air. Coming up next, is it the end for somebody who arguably is at a Hall of Fame career? 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
14: 22 eastbound, watch for stomp-and-go traffic at 378. No problems on 78 or 33. We're looking good on 80 and 380. No unusual delays on the turnpike. If you see a traffic problem, call our toll-free tip line, 855-ROAD-TIP. I'm Christy O'Brien.
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1: Two pros and a cup of Joe, Fox Sports Radio, LeVar Arrington, Brady Quinn, Jonas Knox with you here. Coming up in about 15 minutes from now, we'll close up shop on this Friday with another edition of The Leftovers. That's yours here on FSR. 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So Tyreek Hill suffered a pretty nasty injury last year. And the big question was when and maybe if he'll ever be the same again following such a gruesome injury, a guy who's known for his speed and known for having that superpower. What does it look like and what does it sound like now? Here he was explaining.
2: So it's about 10 months after doing two surgeries. I recently had a LCL surgery in February, but I'm about to tell y'all exactly what I'm doing. So I'm doing wall push-offs. Me and my pops used to do this when I was a kid. Where I'm at right now, I'm doing tempo. I'm not supposed to be doing tempo runs, so don't tell my rehab there. But I like to challenge myself a little bit. But anyways, I'm doing some push-offs with my left leg. My left leg is the one that I injured. I have no power in my left leg at all, so I'm trying to regain all the power back in my left leg. I've been activating the quads, the glutes, the hamstrings, the calves. I've been doing all the stability work, all the mobility work I need to, you know, get my knee back right.
1: So, no power in his left leg, and a guy who is known for his speed is still trying to work through it, and we're 10 months out, him still looking for a new home. So,
3: all right. If you watch the entirety of the video, though, he kind of, you know, starts to say, okay, no, I feel good. I got it. Like he kind of played it up there for a minute. I think that's

0: but drove a lot of headlines. But if you actually watch the entirety of the clip, he's moving pretty decent, all things considered. And he was a little bit more optimistic by the end of his workout that he was doing compared to the start of that, when he actually like said those words.
1: He could have one leg and still beat me in a race. Like, if you, because he was pushing off and he was like, yeah, I'm still trying to get a decent push off. And he finally was able to do it. He goes, oh, that feels better. And I think
2: why do we care about, like, why did you insert that he could beat you with one leg? I was just trying to understand what made your speed in comparison to Tyreek Hill's speed relevant to the point you were making.
1: I was known as a burner at one point.
2: Oh, okay.
1: Right?
2: I just needed clarity on it. I just wanted to understand what the relevance of.
1: I'm trying to put you
0: a burner as in like running or for different reasons.
1: Yeah, the way I move.
2: Whoa.
1: You've seen my fluency.
0: Yeah, that's why we have the E on like our show. The Tin Man. That's what I was saying. Do the Tin Man. Do the Tin Man. Which we definitely did not hit the Football Friday. After the first hour.
2: Good. I'm glad. I feel like we need to go down to 1 hour, like choose 1 hour. I'm not singing that song twice a show. Like, I'm glad we only did it once.
1: With football season here, maybe we start doing it twice a show. Who knows?
2: Maybe we just do it in the third hour or fourth hour. Do we do it?
1: In all seriousness, what is... I'm curious to see, because people have assumed that, you know, maybe Kansas City gives it another go. Maybe... I just want, like, what's the timeline for him here? Is it just teams are kicking the tires and hey, maybe we'll bring him in to get a look? It didn't seem like it was necessarily as bad as they labeled it being, but game speed, I just can't imagine an injury like that guy's going to be the same, especially with his age. I mean, he's not young anymore. He's getting up there.
2: He said he just got another ligament repaired as well, not too long ago. Was that new, or was that a part of when he got the other surgeries done? Like, how far out from the original surgery did he get? What did he say, the LCL? I mean, that... I just don't see him playing this year. If he's saying that's where he's currently at, that he has no real strength in his left leg, and he did just get another ligament repaired not too long ago, I just don't see how he's ready to play this season. And with that being said, if his health isn't good enough for him to show a team that they should sign him, they would be signing him as a rehab project. You're bringing him on already as a damaged asset and hoping that he can get healthy and return to the form that he was close to before the injury. I just think it's too much of a risk right now for any team to take a chance on an unknown, you know, level of what his health would be. I think that's gotta be the biggest question when you're mentioning Tyreek Hill.
1: He ran a 4.29 40. I think was that his best time, a 4.29. So let's say, you know, we drop a couple of tenths of a second off that, and he's just a 4.5. Still pretty fast, you know. Still.
2: When is he running it?
0: The issue is a couple things. When you run a 4.5, and if you look at the guys at the combine, those guys typically are much bigger. They're 6'3 plus wide receivers who can use their body to shield the ball or, you know, frame the ball and not allow the defender to get it. He's not big. And so if he is a 4.5 guy, he'd still have to remain super quick and twitchy in the short space. So at least he's a guy that you can get the ball to quick, allow him to make some moves. But his specialty was his ability to take the top off of defense or be able to take a simple pass like that and go the distance because of that speed. So once that top end speed's gone and it takes away his ability to do so, it takes away his ability to separate. He doesn't have the body size to be able to shield and use his body because he's going to be smaller than probably a lot of the defenders he goes up against. It takes away a lot of that. So, you know, I'm not saying his career's done. I think there'll be a place for him and all that. Route running will become even more important than ever before because he doesn't maybe have that threat of that top end speed if he can't get it back. So that's the concern, is his extraordinary trait and ability was his home run hitting speed. And if that goes away, again, his career's not finished, but he's going to have to find other ways of improving his game and skill to try to get back to being an impactful player.
1: You guys are unbelievable, man. First Diego Pavia, now Tyreek Hill, because they're not, you know, 6'3", 6'4", like you guys.
0: Prisco might be the president of that brigade, and he would be the first to tell you. So
2: they are who they are.
0: Yeah.
1: Well, listen, we'll keep you posted. By the way, Malik Nabers, I think everybody assumed that was a pup list start for him, and that's not the case. So, you know, there's another guy who suffered an injury last year.
0: Did you guys see him at that softball game, though? I don't know if he was wearing a brace or just being cautious, but the way he was running, I think it left a lot of people concerned about where he was at in his rehab process.
1: Hmm. Well, at least he's got a coach that'll fire him up to get him ready to go.
2: Well, he's certainly going to make sure he knows what team he's playing for.
1: That's true.
0: He won't get that confused.
1: By the way, be sure to check out our YouTube channel for the show. Just search Two Pros FSR within YouTube. Again, that's Two Pros FSR. 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

0: Two Pros and a Cup of Joe, Fox Sports Radio. LeVar Arrington, Brady Quinn, Jonas Knox with you here. We're going to be back on the air coming up on Monday. Same time, same place, 6 a.m. Eastern time, 3 o'clock Pacific. 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Right after the show, today's pod will be posted. 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
1: Here's the leftovers.
0: All right, LaRay, what do we got?
3: Well, big day for the WNBA. Day before yesterday, Caitlin Clark is officially the cover athlete for NBA 2K27, the deluxe edition. So Clark is making history as the first WNBA player to be featured on their own cover, globally distributed edition. So remember when Angel Reese was on it?
0: No.
3: Oh.
4: No.
3: Okay.
4: Well, no.
3: She was, but it was only like a special edition release. Like, it wasn't a globally
4: I didn't
3: released.
4: Even know they had the game. I'll be honest with you.
3: Oh.
4: I'm not a video game guy, though, so I'm probably not one to ask. I'm just saying, man. I'm not a gamer. What?
0: I didn't either. I'll be honest with you. I had no idea that that was.
4: I did not. I'm this many days old since I knew that.
3: Well, I'm glad I could inform you on that leftover
4: Thank
3: there.
4: You for bringing it to my

0: And just yeah. spit out my coffee.
1: In case you want to go look at the NBA 2K cover, it doesn't look anything like Caitlin Clark. And people are upset because they're just like, is everyone just using AI now? It looks nothing like her.
2: Oh, they didn't
0: Hold on. So wait, I missed the first part of this. Is this a WNBA game or an NBA?
1: It's an NBA 2K game, and Caitlin Clark is on the deluxe edition cover.
0: I'm confused, but again, I'm not a game excited. And yeah,
2: and it's not even—it's not even the real Caitlin Clark. It's AI Caitlin.
1: Yeah,
2: Clark.
1: It doesn't look like her. Now, if you don't want Caitlin Clark on your cover, that's okay. There are other options. You can do the standard edition that has Victor Wembanyama, or you can do the ultra edition that has Derrick Rose.
3: I saw the Derrick Rose one.
2: Man, Derrick Rose was so good in his prime. Like, if you go back and look at clips of him, before the injury, he was unbelievable, man.
3: But
2: too bad.
3: Injuries can do it.
2: What else we got, Ray Ray?
1: Do you watch the show Hot Ones on YouTube?
2: I've seen it.
0: I do not.
1: Yeah. No. Okay, so I'll give you a little rundown on it. The host, Sean Evans, has different celebrities and influencers who sit with him and have conversations while eating chicken wings.
0: He's been on our show. We've had him on Big Noon.
1: Oh.
2: Oh, yeah, you guys did do that.
3: My homeboy saved his life.
1: From a chicken wing?
3: No, he fell back on it. He fell in a restroom in Hollywood for some type of event, and my homie like did chest pumps on him and stuff like that until the ambulance got to him.
2: Wow, dang,
1: that's
2: intense. Crazy. Why'd he fall?
3: I don't know. It was in the restroom though. He fell and hit the back of his head.
2: Huh.
3: I don't know. Maybe they was trying to give him some hot ones. I don't know. But that story just got told to me like 2 days ago, the same night that Mr. Styx took a bad one, if y'all remember.
2: Damn.
3: Yeah, that same day.
0: Okay.
3: Go ahead.
1: Well, Tom Holland was on the Hot Wing Chicken show yesterday. He was promoting his new movie, Spider-Man and the Odyssey, with John Bernthal. Well, Tom Holland could not handle the heat. By the end of the show, he was chugging milk, and they were doing the intro, and he started coughing profusely and then ended up puking, being the first person to ever puke on the show.
0: Mm. Oh!
1: I was going to get you the sound clip, Var, because I know how much you enjoy.
3: Yeah.
2: LeVar cannot handle that.
0: Mm-mm. When we had him on, I will say this, like, he brings some spice in there. Like, I immediately started coughing, and like, I needed milk right away.
2: What was the alternative you had? Because I think they had shrimp and...
0: They had shrimp cocktail. It was like a similar sauce, just not on shrimp. I think it was on like a carrot or something.
2: Oh, man. Know. If we had a spicy challenge, I would knock your D's in the dirt.
1: Really?
0: Great way to finish, Jonas.
3: I'll spectate, Mr. Explicit.
0: One thing life has taught me is you don't lower your standard just because you get older. You still have to perform. You still have to show up. And that's why M-Drive became part of my daily routine. I take it every morning because everyone knows after 40, a lot of men notice the same thing that I noticed. You're still put in the work, but your recovery takes longer. 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
7: 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No unusual delays on 33 or 80. 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
10: 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Oh, I like to see Jared Goff and Caleb Williams in there, but where's Sam Darnold? 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Back-to-back 14-win seasons, totally different players, offensive linemen, coordinators, coaches. Back-to-back 14 wins in a Super Bowl.
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1: I like celebrating basketball. Problem is, it feels like I dump on the WNBA. I don't go out of my way. If Caitlin Clark doesn't want to be in it, I get it. I don't think she has anything to gain. Sabrina Ionescu wants to be in the three-point shooting contest.
0: Broadcasting from the man cave.
1: You know, we had this three-point shooting contest, and we forgot to invite Larry Bird. Oh, it happens.
0: This is Dan Patrick.
1: Made it to a Friday, ready to go. It's a meet Friday at that. Starting lineup at guard. I don't know if you'd be at guard, Todd.
3: I definitely would not be a guard. I'd be a very slow forward slash small center.
1: And at slow forward, Todd Fritz. Also, Dylan, I can't have you in the backcourt either.
4: No, I thought you were talking about offensive line guard.
1: Oh, okay. Yes, I could put you guys up front. Yeah, you'd be the road graders there. You got Marvin up front. I think he played football for 1 year as a tight end your freshman year. Was that right?
5: Split end, senior year.
1: Oh, split end. Split end, my bad. I thought you were a tight end, but no, you were a split end. That's back when you had speed.
5: You guys running like a 4.8.
1: Whoa, slow down. Slow down, Rich Eisen. Paulie up front. I don't think there's any place I can put you on the football field. Yeah, Paulie.
6: I was an archer, Dan, and not really a call for that.
1: Although, you're going to love the movie Odyssey.
6: Really?
1: A lot of archering. Is that what it's called? Archering?
6: Arching.
1: Oh, it's arching.
6: Will I be very judgmental of the arching?
1: Yes. Yes. There's a lot of arching going on in Odyssey. And yours truly here in the back room, guys. Meet Friday. Dylan responsible for the menu. Go ahead, chef.
4: Well, Dan, we are having a little Korean barbecue today, which we teased with the pizza on Wednesday.
1: Okay.
4: So we're having Wagyu bulgogi lettuce wraps.
1: Is it Wagyu?
4: That's how I say it.
1: Or it's Wagyu.
4: To me, it's Wagyu.
1: Okay.
4: Wagyu. It's spelled Wagyu.
1: Okay. It's spelled like that.
4: Yeah.
1: Okay. All right.
4: So we got the bulgogi lettuce wraps with all the fixings, kimchi and all that fun stuff on the side.
1: Okay.
4: On the side. Right. Korean beef tartare, yakhwe, and chopchae. Which is like a stir-fried glass noodles with Wagyu strip steak in it.
1: Okay.
4: And that's it.
1: All right. Meat courtesy of Heartland Steak Co. Who has it better than we do?
7: Nobody.
1: Yes, Paul.
6: I'm hearing from people in the know it's Wagyu.
1: Wagyu.
6: Not Wag.
1: And it's not Wagyu.
6: Right. I'm hearing Wagyu. Back to you.
1: I'm hearing expensive. Whenever I see it on the menu, I go, that's expensive. I like when they put MP, like market price. When you go lobster, you go MP. Okay. They could make up a price tag for lobster. What's market price? Oh, today. Yes, Todd.
3: Well, even the restaurant's embarrassed to tell you just how quite expensive it is. They're going to hide behind MP. But can you ask them what that is before you order it, or do they have to keep it a secret? Could be $48, could be $83. Who knows? Take a chance.
1: No,
3: like a game show.
1: I think you can ask. Yeah. I would ask. Yes, Dylan.
4: Yeah, sometimes like at a steakhouse, you'll see the Wagyu on the menu, and it's sold by the ounce, which gives you an indication of how expensive it is.
1: 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Play of the day, poll question, stat of the day, all of that forthcoming. Good morning if you're watching on Peacock. Tyler's sitting by. You'll take your phone calls. Our good buddy Joey Votto. Former baseball great, now doing some analysis work for NBC Sports. And I think he's on the call with Bob Costas coming up this weekend. They'll have him in the booth. Yes, Todd?
3: Just one quick question. When you go to a fancy steakhouse, do you like when they go through the whole spiel of, you know, this animal was corn-fed or was raised in a special barn or was fed with a certain kind of thing? Do you like that whole thing? Without you asking, they share all this information.
1: They might say dry age. They don't say they're in a special barn.
3: I may have exaggerated a little bit, but they say this one was corn fed and this one was in the fields.
1: Once again, I did this for 4 days where you found the negative in everything. We're not finding a negative on Meat Friday. I'm just not doing that.
3: They go today. A little too far.
1: I'm just not going to do that today, okay?
3: Fine.
1: All right. Fine. I wanted to be negative all 5 days.
3: This was grass fed. You might want to get this one. Like, is it a good
1: baseball trade deadline coming up next week? NFL training camps open for business, except for Diego Pavia, Heisman finalist. He didn't even really make it to training camp. How does that happen? Don't you get a chance to at least go on the field with everybody else? The Ravens have four quarterbacks on their roster. So you got Lamar Jackson, Tyler Huntley, Skylar Thompson, and the undrafted former UConn quarterback, Joey Fagnano, and then Diego Pavia comes in. He was an undrafted free agent. He was the first Heisman finalist in 12 years to go undrafted. Brought to you by Panini America. Okay, the last Heisman Trophy finalist 12 years ago to go undrafted. Marvin, you're usually pretty good at pulling these. Oh, Colin Klein at Kansas State?
5: That was my guess.
1: It was?
5: It was.
1: Is that 12 years ago? Colin, C-O-L-L? Colin, two L's? Yeah, Paul.
6: I was going to guess Jason White of Oklahoma. And I had no idea if that's right or not.
1: That's longer than 12 years, right? Eric Crouch. But that's 20 years. Longer than that. Yeah, Marvin.
5: I do have the answer.
1: Okay. Did I have the answer?
5: Unfortunately not.
1: Okay, give me the... Troy Smith?
5: Nope.
1: Okay.
5: That's 20 years ago.
1: Okay. All right. You want to give me the position, or it's probably quarterback.
5: Correct.
1: You want to give me the conference?
5: I don't even know what conference they're in.
1: Oh.
5: They're a small school. Directional school.
1: Okay. 12 years ago, Heisman finalist. Dylan, you got an answer?
4: Do you want the answer or do you want another hint? They're in the MAC.
1: Oh. Oh, Northern Illinois.
5: Bloop.
1: Okay. Oh, this is one of Paulie's favorites.
6: This really hurts that I didn't get this.
1: Last name is Lynch.
6: Jordan Lynch,
1: yes. Okay.
8: Stat of the day.
1: Here comes
8: that
1: what?
8: Stat of the day.
1: Maybe Diego Pavia gets a chance with another team. Maybe he gets to actually go to training camp there. But if not, he'll probably be on a celebrity boxing card. How about Diego Pavia against Johnny Manziel? I'll watch. I'd watch that instead of Floyd Mayweather against Conor McGregor again. Yeah, Paulie.
6: I think one thing that hurts Pavia is that he can't.
1: He's short?
6: Yes, that's the big one. No offense, no pun. He can't do other things. He's not a return man or a running back. He's not one of those guys like Taysom Hill who had other.
1: Taysom Hill.
6: Oh,
1: Taysom Hill. He could be a starting quarterback. Yes. Yes, Dylan.
4: You can still get a Diego Pavia Ravens jersey for only $70 right now.
1: I like that.
4: I might have to get one.
1: But didn't the Taysom Hill situation ruin some friendships in fantasy football?
4: Oh, yeah.
1: Because he was listed as a quarterback, but you could put him at a tight end?
4: Yeah, so it was a week he was starting at QB, but in the fantasy like formats, you could play him at the flex still because that was what he had been. So he threw for like a couple touchdowns. So he just racked up a bunch of points. And
1: as people, a tight end.
4: Yeah.
1: Yes, Paulie.
6: He wasn't awful at quarterback. 2020, four starts. He was 3-1, four touchdowns, two picks. 2021, 4-1 as a starter, four touchdowns, five picks.
1: He's had a good career. I mean, he's made some money there. He's been around for a decade. Yeah, Marvin.
5: Yeah, I think his lack of activity elsewhere hurts him. He could have been like, who's my man? Matt Jones? He was the Arkansas quarterback?
1: Yeah.
5: Oh, it's random QB day. Matt, let's go.
1: Matt Jones, Arkansas, and he was a quarterback, but he was talented enough. Jacksonville drafted him, didn't they?
5: Correct.
1: And they were going to make him a wide receiver. But wasn't, who'd that happen to?
5: Your boy. Brad Smith.
1: No, another guy.
6: Antoine Randall L?
1: No. Who was a wide receiver in college and played quarterback in the NFL? Played with the Titans, played with the Dolphins.
6: Pat White?
1: No. Oh. This guy's good.
6: Oh.
1: This guy was good. Oh, damn it. He got to A&M.
6: Ryan Tannehill.
1: Yes. Yes, it's rando quarterback day here. Brad Smith.
5: Zuri.
1: But didn't Brad Smith return a kickoff for the Jets for a touchdown, maybe in preseason? Mm-hmm. Does that sound right?
6: Correct.
1: Brad Smith. I thought he was going to be something. Yeah. I was like, oh, man, you got to find a place for that guy on the football field. Maybe not. Yeah, Paulie.
6: Terrell Pryor of Ohio State went quarterback to wide receiver and had a couple nice seasons.
1: Yeah, he did. By the way, Tyreek Hill says he has no power in his injured left leg. Now, that's 10 months after surgery. That's not a good sign. He got injured September 29th against the Jets. Multiple ligaments were damaged, including his ACL. He got released and... Now, his agent is Drew Rosenhaus, so he told a TV station in Miami that he has an optimistic outlook. It'd be even better if he said, I don't have an optimistic outlook. That would be like, oh, now we have a story here. So two surgeries over the last 10 months, the LCL, and he says that he has no real push-off, no power in his left leg at all. He's 32. So back in 2021, he was traded to the Dolphins. They got draft picks, first and second round picks. He played at a pretty high level. He went to the Pro Bowl 8 consecutive years, 2016 through 2023. The off-the-field issues combined with the injuries, and you wonder if he's going to get signed. Man, Hall of Famer already? I don't know how many catches he has, but I got 8-time Pro Bowler. Yeah, Paulie.
6: Tyreek has, in 10 seasons, 819 catches. The big part is he was All-Pro twice as a return man, All-Pro four times as a receiver.
1: Mm.
6: He's got rings. He's got playoff success. It's all in his 20s, though. He may not add to it.
1: So he spent his first 6 years in Kansas City. He was 3-time first team all pro. Now, does he have two Super Bowl rings or one? Two Super Bowl appearances?
6: Yes. One ring, two appearances.
1: Okay. Yes, Dylan.
4: Yeah. Isn't that kind of crazy that he only has the one suit? Like, I feel like you just associate him more with some of those Chiefs Super. I thought he had two.
1: Yeah. Two appearances. Yeah, you're 32, and you rely on your power, quickness, speed. Yes, Marvin.
5: But I don't think specific numbers really matter anymore. Like, oh, if you get to 100 touchdowns or 1,000 catches. I think it's if you, like, how great were you at your peak? Were you one of the best players in the NFL for a specific amount of time, more so than just a collector of numbers or stats, almost like a Frank Gore type?
1: I think of Tyreek Hill as a Hall of Fame talent, but Antonio Brown had a stretch there. is kind of Tyreek Hill-like, or Tyreek Hill had an Antonio Brown kind of stretch. Yeah, Paulie.
6: Yeah, Antonio Brown, starting in 2013, went to 6 straight Pro Bowls, 4 straight first-team All-Pros.
1: Yeah, see, that's the big one.
6: And he had seasons with 129 catches, 136. He had 6 straight seasons with 100-plus catches.
1: But he didn't get in a Super Bowl, did he? I think that shouldn't really hurt you. Did he get one in Tampa?
6: Yes.
1: Okay. And then he went AWOL on Tom. Man. Yes, Todd.
3: Agents must love when their clients tell publicly how their leg is shot and they have no idea when they're ever going to come back to play.
1: A fair point there. It's like, let's not say anything, okay? How about you just say, whew, man, it's close to getting it back. 90%. Hey, I have no strength, no power, no push-off in my left leg. Other than that, I'm ready to go.
3: Now we can negotiate from there with the teams. Thanks for saying that.
1: I'm a perfect possession receiver now. Yes, Marvin.
5: Now, do you think he might be a Terrell Davis type of candidate where it was like at his peak, he was the best at his position in the game, but then he had a major injury and he never came back?
1: There aren't many Terrell Davis cases, though.
5: Correct.
1: Terrell Davis, I don't know if he makes the Hall of Fame without Gale Sayers, because Gale Sayers got injured. Back then, when you had knee surgery, it was career-threatening. And for Gale Sayers, it career-ending. I think having... I wonder about that. Terrell Davis did have a window of about 4 to 5 years where he was great. That offensive line for the Broncos does not get credit. They were incredible as a unit. And, you know, everybody who played that position in Denver rushed for 1,000 yards. Todd, run down the list.
3: They had like Zimmerman, Habib, Nalen. Those guys were nasty.
1: No, running backs, Todd.
3: Oh, like Rob Lytle, Sammy Winder, Mike
1: Anderson?
3: No,
1: Rob Lytle didn't rush for it. Todd.
3: Floyd Little.
1: Nobody's laughing about this, Todd.
3: Terrell Davis. I think Mike Anderson, no?
1: Yeah.
3: He was in the military.
1: Landis Gary. Yeah. Todd, this is your team.
3: Oh, when you put me on the spot, they get all fluffy.
1: Oh, I put you on the spot for the Broncos?
3: We're leaving somebody out, though.
1: Paul, give me the running backs with Denver.
6: Yeah,
1: Orlando. The only time I go to you actually wanting something from you. Yes,
6: Paul. Orlandis Gary, Mike Anderson were the two that kind of came out of nowhere, one-year wonders.
1: Right. Thanks, Todd. And then don't do this when we go to commercial break. You start rattling off.
3: Well, that's what's going to happen.
1: Yeah. Rob Lytle. It was like the 70s.
3: That was a long time ago.
1: Yes, Paul.
6: Reuben Drones.
3: John Keyworth went for 1,000 yards? I don't think so.
6: Different era.
1: Todd.
3: No, all right.
1: Can you stop? You had your chance.
3: Howard Griffith. He was a fullback.
1: And Howard Griffith from Illinois?
3: Yeah.
1: Yeah. Yes, Paul.
6: Clinton Portis, Tatum Bell.
3: There you go.
1: See, no. No.
3: I don't think I had Clinton Portis.
1: How about we take a break? Take a break here. Friday. Everybody's in a good mood.
3: Thief Sewell.
1: If you do it again, I smash you in the face with a pot.
3: I don't want to get hit in the face, but I still got that ear issue.
1: Or you don't eat.
3: That would be terrible. I noticed, by the way, the Skittles and M&M's are no longer in the director's
1: 877-3DP show. Email address dp@danpatrick.com. Twitter handle at DP show. Just getting started. By the way, we unearthed some information yesterday that had to do with the three-point shooting contest with the WNBA. And Sabrina Ionescu, we still haven't got to the bottom of this. We'll update you on what we found out during the show yesterday and after the show yesterday. Maybe we find out something else during this show. Back after this, Dan Patrick Show. Oh, it's a long week. Got to put up with Todd. Got in the Z-cliner today, and I just sat back, and I just listened to the other Danettes just talk. Things that are coming up on the show. Todd giving me odd references. Didn't have to say anything because I was totally relaxed.
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0: We have our play of the day coming up. Settle on a poll question. Meat Friday, morale is high. Stat of the day brought to you by Panini America, the official trading cards of the Dan Patrick Show. I did a test yesterday. I had my phone, and I started talking about Michael Beasley. Michael Beasley, the NBA player, played at Kansas State. Because I keep getting these random videos that pop up on my phone from Facebook. So I'm thinking, you're listening to me. I know you are. Because I started bringing up random things. Like peanut butter, where they combine the jelly and the peanut butter together in the jar. I started talking about that. Something popped up on my feed. Next thing I know, I get a Michael Beasley three-pointer at Kansas State that pops up on my video feed. They're listening to us. And Marvin and I joke about this because I will bring up Peyton Pritchard. I'll go, Peyton Pritchard, Summer League. Well, now I get Peyton Pritchard sinking a putt at a golf course yesterday. They're listening. And my wife, she turns off the, the Alexa. And I apologize to everybody who's got Alexa on. Alexa off. But she'll unplug it. I'll go, do you really think she's listening? And she goes, yes, she is. And I said, well, hon, just get rid of it. And she said, if you want to, go ahead. Yes, Dylan.
1: It's worse with like the targeted ads that you'll get. Like I said, like Husqvarna randomly one day, and I just got lawnmower ads. I was like, I don't mow the lawn.
0: What's that lawnmower? Kubota?
1: Yeah.
0: Kubota? So the big German's bringing that up because he loves his lawnmowers. And he brings up that brand name. Next thing I know, I got Kubota videos. Guys mowing their grass. Ah. They're listening. Yes, Paul.
2: It's so obvious. I did it at home a couple of weeks ago. I mentioned a product just as a tester. My wife and I talked about it for about 20 seconds with the Alexa in the background. 2 hours later, Facebook ads just start flowing in.
0: What's the poll question today, Dylan?
1: Well, we've got some options, Dan. For starters, off of our Meat Friday menu today, is what's your favorite Asian cuisine? Chinese, Japanese, Korean, or other?
0: Okay. I would say it used to be Chinese, and then it was exposed to Japanese cuisine, and Japanese is number one seed. Yes, Dylan.
1: Have you gone and done Korean barbecue?
0: Yes.
1: With the grill top and everything?
0: I did it with Tony Reale.
1: Oh.
0: And it was a restaurant in the West Village where we met him. And he walked in, everybody knew him, they came out of the kitchen, Tony, and he set us up with Korean barbecue, and it was great. Yes. So, yes, we've had that. Yes, Todd?
3: I got to go with it. You give me a big egg roll and the house fried rice and the spare ribs. I don't know how, I'm sure Japanese food's fine, and I've tried it a few times, but Chinese all day.
0: Yeah.
3: I got to have that, for breakfast.
0: Yeah. Yes, Dylan?
1: Are you a Thai food guy?
0: I will. My wife is. So I always mispronounce it. It's like three letters.
1: Pad C-U.
0: No.
3: Fa?
0: Fa.
1: Oh.
0: Yeah. P-H-O.
1: I thought you said three words.
0: Three letters. I'm sorry. My bad. I might have said three words. Three letters. Fa. And I go, how do you get fa out of P-H-O? And my wife goes, don't overanalyze it. You'll enjoy this. So I'm like, all right, give me some sprouts and all that in there. Yes, Pauline.
2: But pho is different than ramen or similar to ramen? Pho. Is pho similar to ramen?
1: It's pho is Vietnamese soup. They're both like noodle soups, but taste different, but they both hit the spot.
0: Yes, Todd.
3: Pho must mean fake ramen because it's pho ramen.
0: Thank you, Todd.
3: I was waiting on
0: it. I knew that. Oh, I was waiting on it, too. Okay, let's recap the Sabrina INSQ situation. WNBA All-Star Game festivities coming up this weekend. By the way, doesn't this feel like a picnic you're going to, but not everybody likes each other? Like there's an awkward family picnic coming up. And this should be a celebration with the WNBA, but it feels awkward. It feels like they don't get along with them, so we'll keep them over there. The commissioner set to have her State of the Union address on Saturday night. You have the three-point shooting contest. And I understand if I'm Caitlin Clark, I don't compete in it. I have nothing to gain. And maybe I get out of the spotlight a little bit here. I'll be in the game. I think my girl Olivia Miles will be your MVP. I think she will, as the kids like to say, show out. I think this will be the first time people will be able to see her on a big stage with all the players. She's fun to watch. She's really good. Either her or Paige Beckers, maybe the MVPs. But Sabrina Ionescu, two-time three-point shooting champ,

0: little bothered by it, given her answer. We reached out to the WNBA, and surprise, surprise, they actually got back to us. And they gave us a spokesperson, somebody affiliated with the All-Star festivities. And this person said they reached out to Sabrina Ionescu the same way they did the two previous times. Same way. Now, I don't know what that was, because the person didn't say, but said the process was the same to invite her the way they did previously. We reached out to Sabrina Ionescu's agency, the people who represent her, and we asked, did Sabrina get an invitation? And we got one word in capital letters, no. Todd then got some more information and then gave the information of what we were told and sent it to her representatives. And they once again said, we did not get an invitation. Yes, Todd.
1: Yeah, the response was, you can refer to her comments in her post-game presser yesterday. There was no invitation.
0: Yeah, Paulie.
2: Is someone lying? Is someone covering up? Or is someone mistaken? Because both sides cannot be right here.
0: Well, if you did this previously, then those people got it in the same way they got it before. But if you didn't send it, or you sent it differently, like, okay, somebody's covering up for something here, or someone. It sounded like Sabrina Ionescu was miffed she didn't get invited and wanted to get invited. And I don't know, since she's not an All-Star, and some players don't compete in events if they're not All-Stars. I don't know if that had anything to do with this. But once again, here we have a disconnect, a miscommunication moment going into the All-Star game. Yes, Todd.
1: Is there anything cryptic, and we talked about this a little bit yesterday, like the fact that she felt the need to say it as there was no official invitation. Should we read into the official part? She heard she got invited, but she didn't get paperwork on company letterhead. Why would she say there was no official invitation?
0: I that's the word that stood out. As soon as I heard that, I said to Paulie, bingo, right there. I don't know what official invitation as opposed to an invitation means. Did you get something in the mail, email? Something that is an actual invitation? Is it, you know, tangible? Hey, I'm holding it right here. Did somebody call somebody, leave a message for somebody? Somebody forgot to tell somebody? You shouldn't have these moments. But the NBA, WNBA, keeps having too many of these moments. We should be celebrating, and we're not. There's going to be a lot of conversation going into the All-Star game. The players, how is Caitlin Clark treated, officiated? Sophie Cunningham, how people... Now, whether you're in the All-Star game or not, she'll be a topic of conversation. Angel Reese, topic of conversation. It's these same storylines that just keep circulating. And you got to get out from underneath this. And hopefully the commissioner is able to help open the door, bring some fresh air in, and move forward with what should be a great season. Because you do have great players, great stories, but we keep going back to the same ones. Why? It starts at the top. Commissioner's got to talk about this. Yeah, Paulie.
2: I'm looking at the WNBA weekend schedule, and Kathy Engelbert is supposed to do a press conference, the commissioner, and also be on air with the TV station broadcasting. So she's going to be asked about these things in multiple places. She's got to deal with that during the All-Star weekend.
0: Yeah, I mean, this is what commissioners do. She'll probably be asked about the no-show on our show. I don't know how she's going to answer it. We never heard from anybody. Not even an apology. Sorry this happened. Or a clarification. We got nothing. And look, she didn't owe me anything per se, just mutual respect. That's all. Now, it's not, oh, woe is me, as much as this was a big deal. I told you, the audience, we were going to have her on. People were waiting for her responses. Yes, Dill?
3: 11.
0: Oh, sorry.
3: I tried.
0: Yeah, you put up your hand.

0: Yes, Todd.
1: You think she might cancel the All-Star Weekend press conference? She's got to speak this time. You can't do that twice.
0: Thank you, Todd. All right. The poll question is going to be what? Least first hour, Dylan. Can I go to you now? Are you ready?
2: I am.
0: Okay.
2: Sorry, I was scratching my ear.
0: Okay.
2: So we have our, what's your favorite Asian cuisine one up? Paul also sent one over, off of the Diego Pavia news. Would you rather win the Heisman but not play in the NFL or finish second in the Heisman but play 3 years as a backup?
0: Oh. I'm going to say win the Heisman. I got to have something as a consolation prize. I'm a backup quarterback for 3 years. Now, do I get benefits? Am I fully vested if I'm there 3 years? Yes, Paul?
3: No, you're not. You do not get a pension or full benefits until you make 4 years. Good catch by you. This poll question, if we asked it a decade ago, you'd be like, oh, finish second and play a few years in the NFL, make some scratch. If you're a Heisman winner in college, you've made scratch.
0: Yeah. And I'm going to be a backup quarterback. I'm not going to make that much money. But if I win the Heisman, that's there forever. Hey, I get to be in the Heisman commercials, you know, with Baker Mayfield. The Nissan Heisman house. Yes, Todd.
1: Heisman, we may have asked this a long time ago. Heisman or Super Bowl ring that you had absolutely nothing to do with. You didn't get out there at all. You sat there for the whole season.
0: How about we stay with what we're doing right now?
1: I was trying to just kind of bring it up a level.
0: No. Oh, you're bringing it up?
1: Not bring it up a level, just like take it to the next step of a question. I think it's a worthwhile question.
0: We didn't fully vet this. Not everybody got to answer.
1: The answer is Heisman.
0: Okay.
1: There is no other answer.
0: Are we going to battle all morning long?
1: Unintentionally, it's happening.
0: Yes, Marvin.
4: Right. If you're Troy Smith or Eric Crouch, you know we're going to see you at least once every single year for the rest of your life during the Heisman ceremony when they give out the Heisman to the new winner.
0: But didn't they get to play a little bit in the NFL? Troy Smith was, with the Ravens for a while?
4: But Eric Crouch didn't.
0: He did not because he didn't want to be a return guy. Yes, Dylan.
2: Yeah, I feel like you can dine out on a Heisman for probably longer than like almost anything in sports. Like you're good.
0: I'd say a green jacket helps you dine out.
2: That's true.
0: Yeah, for a long time. Yeah. I mean, Heisman still resonates, still, you know, important. And once a year you get to go to New York and hang out all the other Heisman winners. Yes, Dylan.
2: And you can put someone in a sweet Nissan Altima as much as you want.
0: Yes, Paul.
3: The one caveat on this, though,
0: did not do well so far, first 40 minutes. Okay. Yeah, what?
1: I'm just going to say a green jacket is still golf. I know it's the Masters. So I'm taking the Heisman. It's all about football. I'm taking the Heisman Trophy win. I don't care how many majors you won.
0: If you won the Heisman or a green jacket,
1: I want the Heisman because it's golf. I was the best in college football. And you won that particular four rounds.
0: Yes, Marvin.
4: I'm taking the green jacket because I'm already a professional. And I'm at the top of my game in the professional
0: race. Yes, Paulie.
3: I love football. I would still probably prefer to be a all-time great golfer or an all-time great football player based off lifestyle and health. You know, you're a golfer. You're generally healthy as a person. And you can do it for 30 years.
0: Yes, Dylan.
2: Yeah, and if you win the Masters, you get to go back.
0: Every year.
2: Yeah.
0: And you get to play. Like the Heisman winners don't get to go back and play.
2: 30 years later.
0: Yes, Todd.
1: But the Heisman winner had a great year. The Masters champion had a great 4 rounds. What a great 4 days you had. And maybe sometimes it was only a great 3 days. And one day they just played so over 3 days.
0: Yeah, you had to qualify to get into the Masters.
1: I'm not saying it's easy to make the Masters or win the Masters. But a college football season versus 4 days of golf.
0: Play of the day is next.

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4: Runners ready to take off on contact. 1-1 pitch hit well. Deep right field. Going back. He just took him deep downtown. It's a three-run homer right on into the chop house. Braves take the lead on the three-run bomb by Dom Smith. That is now 5-3 Atlanta.
5: 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These are built like a tank. 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Nothing compares to cooking on a RecTech. Chris in Texas. Hi, Chris. What do you have for me today?
6: What's up, DP? Hey. Happy Friday, man.
5: Yeah.
6: Great segue into the Braves. I was actually calling. I got a trifecta, so bear with me on this. It was your day in history a couple of days ago about Greg Maddux's 78-pitch game.
5: Yep.
6: I was actually at that game with my father. We used to go on baseball trips back in the day. You would fly into a city, and you meet up with a bunch of random people from all over the country, get on a bus, and go from city to city. Awesome father-son bonding trip. So the trifecta, one question is, what is your most valuable piece of memorabilia? And I'll go on mine. I had the ticket stub, and I was always trying to get Greg Maddux to sign it, because I know just that history, that day was mm-hmm. awesome. I actually met him in Vegas. He always throws out the first pitch during Sweet 16 at the Circa. So I got his autograph, and it was almost like a borderline don't meet your hero. He looked at me kind of funny. I was in line with kids getting an autograph. Felt kind of uncomfortable, but I got the autograph. Fun fact on that game, that was actually a doubleheader. They were making it up from a snowed-out game in Chicago in April, so we got to see two games. And then I'll go to my stat of the day on that to complete the trifecta. What is the lowest pitch count ever recorded by a major league pitcher?
5: Mm. So complete game.
6: Complete game. All nine innings.
5: All right. The fewest pitches ever.
6: Fewest pitches ever.
5: Unless it's Greg Maddux, then it was probably a really long time ago.
6: I'll give you a hint. It was in the 40s.
5: No, oh, yeah, I wouldn't. Dizzy Dean.
6: Any other guesses from the boys?
5: They're not up on 40s baseball trivia here, Chris.
6: Oh, come on, man. All right, well, it was Charlie Red Barrett, 58 pitches, August 10th, 1944.
5: Thank you, Chris. Woo! Don't know if we needed all of that.
7: Stat of the day. Stat of the day.
5: Let me see. Terry in Seattle's back. Hi, Terry.
8: Hey, good morning, DP. Happy Meat Friday. Hope all the boys are doing good. Hey, I wanted to get a chance to comment on Sims' all-time top 10 quarterbacks list from yesterday.
5: Mm-hmm.
8: No disrespect. They're all fantastic, of course. But I don't know how you create an all-time top 10 list and leave Joe Montana off that thing. I probably speak for three-quarters of the country when I say this. If you look at the teams over the course of his career that he was beating to get into the Super Bowl.
5: Wait, Joe Montana was not on that list? I thought he was. I thought he was, Terry. Because I was going to bring it up that he did win four Super Bowls, didn't lose. He didn't get to other Super Bowls. Yes, Paulie.
9: Joe Montana was not on Chris Sims' list.
5: Oh. Well, yeah, you got a point there, Terry. Sims texted me last night. And he said, hey, you found some loopholes in my list. I think I surprised him with my passion for roughing him up. I thought Joe Montana was on there. I know Elway was on there. You know I hate lists. But this was one of those where, yes, Peyton was great. Peyton changed the position. He did. Dan Marino changed the position. Joe Montana was 4-0. Like, if we're going to give Jordan credit for 6-0, I got to give Montana credit for 4-0. But, yeah, you get these lists, and you're like, oh, okay, let's argue. And as he said, look, it's the time of the year where you're trying to come up with something. Your bosses at NBC say, hey, can you come up with a list, Chris? And then he did. Quarterbacks in their prime. If you didn't win Super Bowls in your prime, I can't acknowledge how great you were in your prime. Lamar Jackson has been unbelievable. In his prime. Josh Allen, in his prime. You haven't won anything. I got to give you a little extra credit if you win something in your prime. Yeah, Paulie.
9: It almost feels like Chris Sims' rationale was, who did the most with the least, or it was him, not the team. So you're going to ding Joe Montana for having Jerry Rice and a really good coach. I don't know if that's fair.
5: It's not, because he kept saying, well, Peyton had to score 42. Okay, I got two Hall of Fame receivers. I got a tight end that was Hall of Fame caliber. I got a Hall of Fame coach. I mentioned Edgerrin James, and they had Marshall Faulk. They had Joseph Addai. He had weapons. Jeff Saturday was his center. Like, what are we doing here? Man, he did more with, he didn't turn Julian Edelman from a quarterback to a Pro Bowl slot guy. Wes Welker, Danny Amendola. I'm going to get upset again. Gronk was a second-round pick with a bad back, and people thought he was a goofball. Deion Branch didn't do anything when he left New England. Super Bowl MVP when he was there. What are we doing? James Wyatt. 1 hour in the books. Two more to go. Todd's in the confessional. I hope he stays there for a while. Joey Votto will join us in about 25 minutes from now. Hour two. Want to meet Friday after this? 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
1: I like celebrating basketball. Problem is, it feels like I dump on the WNBA. I don't go out of my way. If Caitlin Clark doesn't want to be in it, I get it. I don't think she has anything to gain. Sabrina Ionescu wants to be in the three-point shooting contest.
0: Broadcasting from the man cave.
1: You know, we had this three-point shooting contest, and we forgot to invite Larry Bird. Oh, it happens.
0: This is Dan Patrick.
1: Hour two, it's a Meat Friday. I feel like I'm playing whack-a-mole with the Danettes. Fritzy pops up, and then smack him, then Dylan, then Paulie. Marvin's been on his best behavior. I think you had a pretty good first hour. The other three, I don't know. If I'm giving out grades, C, C minus. But then Paulie says C's get degrees. Stat of the day brought to you by Panini America, the official trading cards of the Dan Patrick Show. Baseball coming up on Sunday night, NBC and Peacock. It'll be the Yankees in Philadelphia. Good morning if you're watching on Peacock. This program. I did play golf with some of the Danettes, backroom guys. Dylan, of course, was there. We had Big Day Ray and Mario, the eyes and ears of the show. So we went to my golf course where I've belonged for over 25 years. And, you know, they kind of leave me alone. But, you know, everybody treats me the way they treat everybody else there. I'm like, okay, hi, how are you? Hey, you know, country club wave. Hey, how are you? Good to see you. Okay. So I bring these guys out and, you know, we're kind of a ragtag group there. You know, nobody had their shirt tails tucked in, no belts, no, you know, but that's okay. I don't, you know, this isn't a high end country club. It's blue collar, nice people that I've known a long time. So we're out playing and all of a sudden, Ray, who's the producer for the gambling podcast, does a lot of things here. He hears a guy go, "Hey, buddy, tuck in your shirt."
3: Buddy's a tough start already.
1: So these are guys behind us, and they're younger. Well, they're probably your guys' ages. And so Big Day Ray goes, okay. And he realized that he couldn't say anything. You know, it's my place, and this guy could probably beat up Ray. So Ray's rattled the whole rest of the back nine. And nobody's playing well. Then I tuck my shirt tail in a little bit. It's, you know, I swing and the shirt tail comes out. It's, you know, I'm swinging for the fences. So it's bothering everybody that they don't have their shirt tail tucked in. They think that they're going to get me in trouble. And I said, it's okay. So I come in today and Ray doesn't have his shirt tail tucked in. And I said, "Hey, buddy, why don't you tuck in your shirt tail?" And then it brought up bad memories because Ray, who's actually a decent golfer, melted down yesterday on the golf course. Yes, Dylan.
3: Yeah, he was hitting his ball out of, we'll call it some trouble. And he walked back over and I was like, "Dude, what is wrong?" He was like, "These guys over there."
1: I know.
3: He said, "Buddy, tuck your shirt in."
1: But here's a problem I have. Okay, I get it. Etiquette. And tucking your shirt tail. These guys were also blasting music. I don't need music when I play golf. So if we're talking about unprofessional, in my opinion, why don't you turn off your music while we're swinging? So, okay, I don't have my shirt tail. And I even talked to the head pro. I said, "Jake, I might get, yelled at or somebody's going to bring me up on charges here." And he goes, "For what?" I go, "I had my shirt tail on." He goes, "Oh, God." Okay. Yes, Dylan.
3: Yeah, I personally like the music. I don't mind having like music, a little speaker out there, whatever. I think just like you don't work for the club. You don't need to be policing other people. It's like you don't actually care. You're just trying to be annoying.
1: Well,
3: like,
1: okay, this isn't Wingfoot or Baltusrol or, you know, Augusta. I mean, It's a country club. It's okay. I mean, we're not a fancy place, but we're a you know, it's a great place. It's a hang.
3: Yeah, good vibes.
1: All of a sudden I got, you know, so now, you know, these guys are speeding up because I think they really want to get into our grill and, you know, yell at us for not having our shirt tails tucked in. And I was going to say, if it meant I was going to play better golf, I would have it tucked in. But you know what? It kind of goes along with my game. It's sloppy. Yes, Paulie.
4: I'm looking up a couple things on golf course etiquette. Now, Ray had a polo shirt untucked with shorts, right?
1: Yeah.
4: So he had a collared shirt. It's not like he was wearing jeans or something like that. I'm looking up, they prefer you at private clubs to have your shirt tucked in. Prefer.
1: Yeah. I get it. I understand it.
4: But is it the job of another foursome to enforce that?
1: It's happened before one other time there. They yelled at my son. And I told the guy, how about I parent my son, okay? But this guy was, he was really bothered by it. Yes, Mark.
5: Do you think it was the way he told Ray to tuck in his shirt? Like, if you do it nicely, it's a different animal because that happens on the lot.
1: All he had to do was say, hey, just to remind you guys, you know, they kind of have a dress etiquette here, dress code, have your shirt tail in. And then, you know, that probably would have been fine. I would say, hey, guys, you know, tuck in your shirt tail for the at least the next hole. Yes, Dylan.
3: They looked like four dudes who would happily talk to you about, like, SpaceX stock for 4 hours. That was sort of the vibe that they gave.
1: Yeah, Dylan kept making these, you know, snarky comments. Like, oh, yeah, why don't you have another hedge fund something? I'd be like,
6: good comeback.
3: The Dow's down today. Sorry, I'm in a bad mood.
1: Yes, Todd.
6: It's not Ray's nature, but could he have said, when you guys lower the music a little bit, I'll tuck my shirt in? Or would that have been come to blows kind of wording?
1: Now, that I don't know, because Ray did say that guy could really, you know, hurt me. And he was right. But I would have said, if he said, hey, bro, can you tuck in your shirt? I would say, turn down your music. I can't hear you. And then I would say, okay. Etiquette. Yes, Dylan.
3: Yeah, I think Ray was like, I was going to say something back to him, but the guy could snap me in half. So I decided not to.
1: Yeah, we're not a formidable group. Okay.
3: Really.
1: Yeah. But I did tell the head pro just so he knew in case somebody came in and all of a sudden, you know, I'm brought up on charges that I remember when David Duvall would wear the collarless, like turtleneck type thing.
4: Yeah. Mock turtleneck.
1: And everybody was going crazy. I'm like, it's okay. Now we can wear, why can I wear a dress shirt out and not tuck that in? But if I get on a golf course, I can't have a golf shirt out. I mean, I'm out there and I'm swinging hard. That shirt cannot hold me. Dylan.
3: That's like one of the hacks. It's like, you know, those kind of like the sort of form fitting thin hoodie, like the sort of sport hoodie thing.
1: Yes.
3: You'll wear that because like your shirt will kind of naturally like sit in the bottom of it. So it looks like you're tucked in, but you're not actually tucked in.
1: Yeah. Then they'll have that with a sport coat.
3: Yeah.
1: Yeah. Yes, Marvin.
5: What's the worst way to start off addressing somebody? Buddy, chief, pal, champ?
4: Pal.
1: Hey, pal.
4: Pal means we want to go.
3: Pal's good. Pal's a good one.
1: Well, but the way the guy said it, hey, buddy. And I thought Ray knew him. So I didn't even notice it really until we got up on the tee and he goes, oh, man, that guy could have snapped me in half. He wants me to tuck in my shirt. I go, okay. So we tucked in our shirt in the front, and I left mine out in the back.
4: Party in the back.
1: Yeah, I was like, okay, how much do I have to tuck in before you're satisfied?
4: You have to complete the process, yeah, I think. Yeah.
3: We did wave at them, too, with only our fronts tucked in.
1: We did. Yeah. And then we quit after 14 holes. I think we were worried they were going to catch up to us. We're like, I said, let's just duck in and go get some beers, man. Yeah, Paulie.
4: These guys could be right and wrong how they did it. I think they're kind of right about tucked in shirts at a private golf course. However, you're not the enforcement police. You can calmly say it to someone, and if they give you a hassle, then you tell the officials. Narc them out.
1: Yes, Todd.
6: What if Ray would have said, why don't you make me tough guy? Then where do we go from there? What do you do? How do you keep a thing?
1: That wouldn't have gone well. That wouldn't have gone well. Yes, Dylan.
3: Yeah, Paul's point is sort of mine as well, where it's like, that's like, you don't work there. If someone from the club wants to, like, don't be a dork. But like, if someone from the club's like, hey man, tuck in your shirt, I'd be like, okay, sure. Not a bunch of goobers.
1: Yeah, you're not the lifeguard on duty here. Yeah. You're not the ranger. If you want to tell the head pro, hey Jake, those guys who were out there, they had their shirt tails out. Yes, Todd.
6: Well, all you have to say, if they felt that much of a need to make a comment, it's like, I don't want you guys to get in trouble. They're very strict here about the shirt being tucked in. And then there's no tough guy, chief, pal, buddy. There's none of that. And you're just saying you might want to tuck your shirt in because they get really upset sometimes.
1: No, because then I would have said, hey, I've been around here 25 years. This is a chill golf course and people here. Now, are there sticklers because they think that, you know, this is Cypress or Pebble Beach and, well, even Pebble Beach. I don't even know if they have police. They have if you play a fivesome at Pebble. But I don't know if somebody's driving around saying, hey, tuck your shirt. I get it. You know, we could have. I think the way they said it, I think we had a problem with that. Hey, bro. Hey, pards. Yes, Joe.
3: I also think it's like, it's one thing if you're to sort of follow those weird, intricate rules a little more. Like if you're in the clubhouse, like obviously, like, you know, take your hat off, don't be on your phone. Like those ones make more sense. When we're on the 11th hole and no one's around, you're like, hey man, your shirt. It's like, come on, dude.
1: The backroom guys, after we were in Tahoe, they drove over to San Francisco to play Olympic Club. Wonderful course. And of course, the backroom guys, they lost touch with somebody and then they called Mario. Mario's in the pro shop and he answers his phone. You're not allowed to have your phone on. Not allowed. You're supposed to take your hat off when you go into the grill room. Like there's certain things. I get it. Cause there are other people there. Yes, Dylan.
3: I was on the other side of that phone call and I was trying to find them. I was like, I'll call Mario. If he doesn't pick up, that means they're probably in the pro shop, but he can help himself. And I heard he picked up. He's like, hey. And then I just hear the lady go, sir, can you please take that?
1: Yeah,
3: outside?
1: We do not have phones on. No way. Yes, Pauline.
4: Couple things here. I'm on the Pebble Beach website. Their dress code is a bit vague. All golf facilities have no firm dress code. Guests and players are allowed asked to wear golf shirts and equivalent outerwear. Shorts and pants are welcome so long as they are not denim, cargo, or sweats.
1: Yeah. Go on, have fun. Yeah, have fun. Drew in Columbus. Hi, Drew. What do you have for me?
7: Good morning, Dan Patrick. I'm on my way to the first tee right now. I'm a club golfer.
1: Okay.
7: And the key here is how you deliver that information. If you tell someone, tuck your shirt in, that's going to get contentious. But if you're cool about it and you're like, hey, man, check your tails. I don't want the ranger to get on you, or turn your hat around. I don't want someone from the clubhouse to get on you. It diffuses it and the problem is solved.
1: Thank you. Thank you, Drew. Yeah, I didn't even mention the hat on backwards. Colin Cowherd would have had a problem with you, Dylan. You can't be a good golfer if you have your hat on backwards.
3: I'm his nightmare.
1: Josh in Texas. Hi, Josh. Hey, Josh.
8: Hey, how's it going?
1: Good.
8: I just wanted to comment real quick on the Chris Sims rankings. You know, obviously I see both of your sides of point of views, you know. And of course, this is one of the things we love about sports is having the debates and all that. But remember when Mark Schlereth was on back in football season, he talked about quarterbacks having the ability to play within themselves. He talked about how Kyler Murray wasn't good at it.
1: Mm-hmm.
8: Well, I think Tom Brady was the best ever at it. And so, you know, I've said this to people in the past. I think people think it's blasphemous to say that Tom Brady was a system quarterback, but I think in a way that's true. But it takes humility and a great leader to commit to that. But in their absolute prime, I mean, I'd rather watch Aaron Rodgers play quarterback, but Tom Brady clearly had the greatest career. So kind of thoughts on that. And then also a quick shout out to Marvin.
1: Mm.
8: Have you ever thought about hosting a basketball podcast? Because I think you'd be a great person to do that.
1: Yeah, we've actually talked about that. But thank you, Josh. I would rather watch Aaron Rodgers in his prime than Tom Brady. I'd rather watch Peyton Manning in his prime than Tom Brady. I'd rather watch Joe Montana in his prime than Tom Brady. But if you said game on the line, I'm watching Tom Brady. I'm watching Tom Brady. And sometimes when we say, well, system quarterback, he is the system. Peyton was the system. John Elway was the system. Aaron Rodgers was the system. Patrick Mahomes is the system. They max out the system. But when it comes to quarterbacks in their prime, if I look at Tom threw for 5,300 yards at age 43. So what was his prime? And he actually had three primes in his career. And you're going to put him ninth? Why? And then you're going to give me the excuse of, well, he had a Hall of Fame coach and a great defense. Okay. Peyton Manning had a Hall of Fame coach and an unbelievable offense. So what's the difference? Tom had to create something. How many times did you watch the Patriots play and you go, oh my God, they're just going to run the football? That game with the Patriots playing the Colts, I think in Indy, and who rushed for 239 yards that day? Remember the running back? Not a big name running back. Yes, Todd.
6: Joseph Addai?
1: No, he'd be for the Patriots.
4: Jonah Gray?
1: It's something like that. Thanks for kind of listening, Todd.
6: No, I got all excited. I thought I had it.
1: Yeah. We're still working on Bronco running backs. Who was the guy? This guy came out of nowhere, I think. It wasn't Corey Dillon, but the point is they ran the ball. They ran the ball, and, you know, this is supposed to be a showdown with Tom against Peyton. Yes, Dillon.
3: Yeah, Jonas Gray had 201 yards and four touchdowns at the Colts in 2014.
1: Okay. Who knew? But, you know, you had Belichick. Now, a quarterback with an ego is going to be like, we're going to run the football? I'm going against Peyton? But, Tom, it felt like whatever you need me to do, we can do that. Hey, you want me to make Julian Edelman a slot guy? Okay. And hey, we're going to have Danny Amendola make him a star. Wes Welker is going to be a star. That to me is the hard thing to do. They just kept, you know, everything was interchangeable except for Tom. Yes, Mark.
5: And Brady's prime may have been the 10 years he didn't win a Super Bowl, like individually.
1: Yeah. I know, and everybody pointed out this yesterday on social media. You forgot about they got Randy Moss. They got Randy Moss for a fourth-round draft pick from the Raiders because the Raiders thought he was done. They were tired of dealing with him. Patriots all of a sudden go, well, I don't know, we'll give you a fourth-round pick. Wait, we're going to get Randy Moss for a fourth-round pick? Anybody could have gotten him. They got him. But it's not like they developed him. Tom developed all of those receivers, running backs. For the most part, Corey Dillon had success with the Bengals. Wes, some success with the Dolphins. I'm getting fired up again. Yes, Paul.
4: Again, with Brady, he won multiple titles in his 20s, in his 30s, and in his 40s.
1: Yeah, I know.
4: That's silly.
1: I know.
4: I had to double check that.
1: I'm going to text Chris Sims during the break and yell at him again. All right, Joey Votto. Joey Votto's making his debut as an analyst on NBC and Peacock. That must be a nice job. You wait till the end of July and you get to make your debut. So we'll talk to Joey Votto. I don't know if he's added anything. I think he's a certified yoga instructor, a sushi chef. Say that, Todd.
6: Sushi chef.
1: I'm
6: making fun of my lisp. I see what we're doing here.
1: Well, I made fun of mine too. Sushi chef. How about we take a break?
6: He's a Joey of all trades is what he is. That wasn't that anything. I don't know why I said that out loud.
1: Did we run down meat Friday yet?
3: Not this hour.
1: Okay, we'll take a break and then we'll tell everybody what we're whipping up today. Joey Votto, your phone calls, all of that coming up right after this. Cyber threats are everywhere. 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
1: If you're watching on Peacock, Tyler answers the phones around here. And I walk back, and if Mario can bring up a picture of Tyler, if Tyler can turn around, you can see that. You remember that that movie, what is it, Johnny Mnemonic? Was that with the hair that's all puffy? You remember that character? I think that's his name, Johnny Mnemonic. Yeah, Paulie.
4: His hair is very up and gelled over.
1: Yes, yes. So it looks like Tyler is kind of channeling that, either that or like an old country music singer. Yes, Dylan.
3: Yeah, do not light a match in that room.
1: Oh, okay. Yes, Marvin.
5: If you remember Jimmy Neutron.
1: Oh, that's it. That's it. Bloop, bloop. Jimmy Neutron. I don't know why it was Johnny Mnemonic. Yes, Dylan.
3: There was Johnny Bravo who had
1: okay.
3: big hair.
1: He had big hair too. Yes, Paul.
4: Johnny Mnemonic was Keanu Reeves.
1: Oh, okay. So Jimmy Neutron. We somehow make this subtle segue to Joey Votto, the former MVP. He's going to make his big debut alongside Bob Costas. Sunday Night Baseball pregame, inside the pitch commentary, a hitter's perspective, Yankees, Phillies, 7 Eastern on NBC and Peacock. How nervous are we?
17: A bit. A bit nervous. I don't know how you prepare for this. I've never done this before. I don't know how to speak in general terms about the league, about both teams. The only thing I can offer is my on-field experience. I'm not sure how I'm going to marry those two at this point.
1: Well, you're going to work with the best in the business, with Bob Costas. He will set you up to succeed. So I think follow along with how he sets you up. He'll play to your strengths. And I think that'll relax you a little bit. You don't have to try. Let Bob do what Bob does.
17: And I agree with that. I have two responsibilities. The first being the pregame with the great Bob Costas, who I just did some MLB Network stuff with. But then in game, I work with John Kruk, Joe Girardi, and Jason Berletti to do the in-game pitch commentary stuff. So both of those are new challenges. I think Bob will team me up, which is, you know, his strength. And then I know how to do the Q&A thing because I've done that for decades in professional baseball, but the in-game stuff is probably the thing I'm most worried about because I can feel something. I can see something the people at home cannot see, but how do I articulate that so they can see and feel what I'm feeling? So that's, I've been practicing that on my own and I don't know how to do it yet.
1: You pick your spot, get in, make your point and get out.
17: Yes.
1: Now, I always believe in brevity. Get in, say something. If it's that interesting, I'm coming back to you. And you're going to be in there with John Kruk, and Krucker is a lot of fun. He will have fun. You'll have fun with him. Your personalities will mesh nicely there. But get in, you see something, and then get out.
17: You know, I asked this question of both Joe and John when we were doing the pregame prep. And I said, how do you criticize the athlete in your own way? And Joe said, well, I make a comment and then I couch it a bit. And John said, I say what I say and I walk away. And I'm thinking to myself, and we have great NBC people who are guiding me, said, don't couch it. Be yourself. Be yourself. Be the person you were when you competed. And when I competed, I may have come off as kind and nice. I may have been affable publicly, but I was ruthless behind the scenes, especially with myself. And it was binary. It was zero or one. I either did it correctly or I did it incorrectly. And so for me publicly to be able to speak to an error or a misplay, or perhaps even a lack of effort, I have to be myself and speak, hey, that came up short. I just have to do it in such a way that I don't burn a bridge.
1: Okay. But you're serving the audience.
17: That's right.
1: You're not serving the guys that you're commenting on. You're serving the audience. If there's lack of effort, then I don't have any problem with that. If somebody makes a bad decision, you can critique the decision they made. Somebody's trying to go from first to third and they're running on, you know, somebody who's got a great arm. What are you thinking there? So I think it's small things. What we love about baseball, and Tim McCarver was the first to really do this, he pointed out little things. That's what's really important. You're going to point out little things that you may not think's interesting, but it will be for us because we don't see those things normally.
17: As I've taken a couple years off, I think it's the best thing that happened to me to realize, first of all, how

0: or disallow whoever they want. But there's clearly two athletes, and then, you know, the tier below that aren't allowed in. And my simple perspective was, I think we should paint that generation with one brush, because we don't know who's telling the truth and we don't know who isn't. We don't know who's been mute on the subject and who's spoken up and admitted something, but maybe in their own way. And I think it's unfair if a few guys aren't allowed in because they just happen to be better. They just happen to be better at the game. They happen to be better at, they happen to be better responders. So I just think that there's guys in the Hall of Fame that may or may not have scuffed the ball or spit on the ball or, you know, there may have been guys that have used the sticky stuff, which, by the way, I played against that stuff. And I also played it on the very edge of the steroid era. And yeah. I played against guys that tested positive. And the sticky stuff, to me, as someone that face pitching, was the clearest difference maker that I had seen. And we have, there's been guys that have doctored the ball over the history of the game. And so from my perspective, that we don't allow a few of these guys in that essentially carried the game post strike, carried the game through 9/11 and made the game super fun. I don't know. It's the responsibility of the fan that shows up in Cooperstown and that tunes in to tell their own story, to say, you know what? He did this, but that's okay because he also did it too, sort of thing. So whatever story the fan wants to tell, let's give it to them.
1: Okay.
0: Let's give it to them.
1: But what you're saying is Barry Bonds should be in the Hall of Fame.
0: I'd also like to see Roger Clemens in the Hall of Fame.
1: Okay. Even if they cheated.
0: I don't know if they cheated or not.
1: Well, there's a lot of evidence. There's evidence to that. Now, I think we lose sight of it's a museum. There's a lot of things in a museum that came about because of bad situations or bad people. If you tell the story of Barry Bonds, I'm okay with that. Roger Clemens, tell the story. I'm okay with that because we should know why they're not in the Hall of Fame. And even if you do put them in there, put it on the plaque and just say, we want to tell the story of these guys. But
0: I don't want anybody to tell the story for me. I'm a fan of the game. First and foremost, I watched Barry when I was a boy. I watched the Blue Jays when I was a boy. I was a huge fan. I don't need somebody as a 42-year-old or as an 18-year-old version of me to tell me on the plaque what I need to think about this person. So for me, I don't think that's necessary. And I also don't think of the Hall of Fame as a museum, by the way, Dan. I think of the Hall of Fame as the halo you put on players, the halo that player is bestowed on for the rest of their lives, that they get to walk around society in. And that also comes with that public attention, comes with the evaluation. You know, it's a lot different. I go golfing, I was in Pebble Beach. The language they use when they talk about Hall of Famers, oh, he was a major league player. Oh, that guy's a Hall of Famer. There is a completely different, but you're also exposed to the commentary, like, he may have done this or he may have done that, or did you see this or see that sort of thing. So I think it's just part of it.
1: But I look at Dale Murphy. He had 398 home runs, two-time MVP, and he was clean. What if he used steroids and he hit 500 home runs and he's a Hall of Famer? So guys didn't use, or it was a different era, and we're all about numbers and comparing. And I don't buy this either. Well, Bonds was a Hall of Famer before. Well, no, it's a totality of your career. You can't be Father of the Year and then all of a sudden, you know, you leave your wife and you're not the Father of the Year anymore. Doesn't work that way. A-Rod, if you get popped twice, I'll give you one chance. You get popped twice, like Andy Pettit, A-Rod, you have no chance of being a Hall of Famer. What do you think of that?
0: So you and I'm not going to speak to Dale Murphy, but generally speaking, you just presume that there was nothing going on. I want to say this. So I also came up through the minor leagues where

0: amphetamines were quite common. The most difficult thing to do in professional sports is to show up every day and in baseball specifically, accumulate your plate appearances. How do you get to 500 home runs? How do you get to 3,000 hits? How do you get to 3,000 games played, 3,000 strikeouts, 300 wins? The things that we laud, things that are directly tied to first ballot Hall of Fame-ness.
1: Mm-hmm.
0: Well, if you show up every single day when you have the flu, when you probably normally wouldn't, when you're injured, da da da. For me, why are we harping so much on the steroid era when there were tools that were used in the past to show up every single day? So, you know, I think that we're moving the goalposts.
1: They're still using amphetamines.
0: I'm not sure on that.
1: Well,
0: I don't know which ones. I don't know.
1: Well, there's greenies and there's reds and there's, you know, they're, I went into a National League clubhouse and they had a fishbowl. I thought they were M&Ms.
0: You know? I don't think they're still using it. With the drug testing since about the early 2000s, especially since 2000, you know, during the course of my career, the drug testing, the randomness of the drug testing and the amount of things that they were looking for and the adjustments they were making on an annual basis. This is a good thing, but it's also, you know, you mentioned, should a player be allowed in if they get popped twice? I think that it's the responsibility of Major League Baseball to administer punishment. If, for example, a player gets punished in year one or year three and they have a fabulous career for the rest of it, like I'm of the mind that if Fernando Tatis, after his 80-game suspension, if he has a Hall of Fame caliber career, I think it's a reasonable thing for the entire baseball writers to have that conversation in a new mind, with a new mind.
1: Well, I think you have younger writers who don't look at the steroid era the way I probably do, or people my age, and I understand that. And if you want to put Pete Rose, you put him in.
0: I have a thing against the gambling thing personally.
1: But that was as a manager, though, Joey. I can't take away what he did in his undergraduate degree.
0: Yeah, I don't know enough about the, I don't know. And I say this genuinely. I don't know enough about the evidence, but it's the very first thing that you, when you walk into a major league clubhouse, and you know this,
1: yeah,
0: the very first thing you see walking into a major league clubhouse isn't rule number one, don't take steroids. Rule number one, don't embarrass yourself politically, publicly, right? Rule number one, don't use amphetamines. No, no, no. It's gambling. And there's an entire, it couldn't be bigger. It's like there, we have nothing uniform in baseball aside from this gambling rule. And it started with the Black Sox back in the early 20th century. And it is crucial that our sport is viewed as neutral. And from my perspective, I don't have a vote, but let me tell you, walk into a major league clubhouse, you know that gambling is completely unallowed.
1: I look forward to this weekend. Be yourself, as they like to say, and I never understood that. I don't know who I am still, but be yourself. I think approach it like you would as if you're playing the game. If you were in the lineup that day, notice everything and share that, and you'll be great. You'll be great.
0: Thank you, Dan. Thank you.
1: That's Joey Votto. Now, I think he's a yoga instructor, sushi chef. Like, he's a lot of different things. He is going to be the most interesting man in the world. He's going to do those beer commercials. I don't drink beer, but when I do, can you see that? Very interesting guy. By the way, they brought that guy back to do those commercials.
2: Yeah, round two.
1: Yeah, who knew? Who knew? I once met him. I think at the racetrack at the Preakness. And I'm like, oh, there's the most interesting man in the world. Yes, yes, Dylan?
3: Yeah, I met him too. He's surprisingly smaller than I thought.
1: Joey will be on the call. This will be the Phillies-Yankees game starting at 7 Eastern on NBC and Peacock on Sunday. Take a break. We're back after this. Dan Patrick Show. 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

0: 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Best clean, pants down. Well, I've got my retirement date. Now I know when I'm officially going to retire. It's been announced that the Super Bowl in Atlanta, the 2027 season, it will end February 13th, 2028 in Atlanta. Now, 2 days before that, I say goodbye. I say goodbye, but we still want to have this show and maybe different host or hosts, but that would be my last show that Friday in Atlanta, February 11th. Yes, Todd?
1: 11. How that worked out. See how it all goes full circle for
0: Thank
1: us.
0: Thank you, Todd. 11. That's great. Unless I retire earlier. Yes, Paul.
2: So a lot of the scuttlebutt about waiting for the Atlanta Super Bowl date was about, will there be an 18-game season? Does this put a big damper on that possibility?
0: Yes.
2: Because this matches the Super Bowl date approximately of this upcoming Super Bowl.
0: Yes. I think if we're having an 18-game schedule, it would be the 2028 season and then the 2029 Super Bowl. Let's see. Trip in Vegas. Hi, Trip. What do you have for me today?
3: One thing I love ticking on more than Todd and Dylan is going to be the WNBA. I think the commissioner needs to come on and apologize to you for shooting chili peppers at you. That's your set out of the bunker. And then finally, they're not going to have a national anthem, but at the halftime show, they're going to have Angel Reese sing Brick House. Y'all have a good weekend.
0: Thank you, Tripp. And not Tripp's best appearance there. David in Ohio. Hi, David. What do you have for me?
4: Hey, Dan. Happy to meet Friday, nobody. I had a comment about the dirt being tucked in on the golf course. I think, are you sure that Bad Larry didn't show up on the golf course to give Ray a hard time since Ray kind of took his place? He's doing a good job doing that, too. So, thank you.
0: All right. Thank you, David. Yeah, Ray's doing a good job on the gambling podcast. He actually knows what he's talking about. He actually wins bets. Oh, Dylan gets upset about this because Ray actually does homework, research.
5: Anyone can do research, Dan.
0: He's got results here. Mm-hmm. Big, day, Big Day Ray has done really well in the gambling podcast. You have not. Bill in Iowa. By the way, do they still mandate that football players have their football jerseys tucked in? Because that used to be a big deal. Could they give you a penalty? Was that a uniform violation? Bill in Iowa. Hi, Bill. What do you have for me today?
6: Is it Bill in Iowa or is it Phil in Iowa? I know Phil in Iowa. That's me.
0: Oh, well, I only know what time.
6: Worst way to be addressed in public. Tripp said big guy. It's right up there. I would say if you take the D-D-Y off Bud, say Bud, and instead of calling somebody Buddy, I think that's right up there for the worst possible way to be addressed. But I had a question for Dylan. Were the golf bros listening to Jason Aldean or were they listening to Drake?
0: I didn't hear the music. I could hear music, but I couldn't hear them. What exactly they were playing, Dylan?
5: I didn't either, but just going purely off of judging a book by its cover, they seem like they're probably Drake guys.
0: See, I'm bothered more by loud music. And I love music, but I'm playing golf. I don't need to be accompanied with a song. Like, you can't ignore music. A shirt tail out, okay, it's not the end of the world. Yes, Dylan.
5: Does it depend for you on what the music is? Does that matter?
0: No, I don't need it. I play with guys. Jedi from Maine Cabin Masters, he blasts the music. All right. You know, it's his cart, his music. All right, I'm fine with that. It's okay. Not the end of the world. Yes, Dylan.
5: I like a little tune sometimes out on the course, you know, a little Grateful Dead, Dan.
0: No, I don't need it.
5: Sun's out.
0: No.
5: Beers.
0: Buns out. No, I don't need music. I'm okay with getting away from life to go on the golf course. I don't need to go, oh my God, I got to listen to music. I mean, you kind of talk to each other. I don't need, you know, you fill in that, you know, that vacuum. Nobody's saying anything. Oh, let's turn on the music. I find that more egregious than somebody who's got their shirt tail out. Yes, Todd.
1: If you feel like you need to listen to music or to hype you up or a certain playlist and you pop your AirPods in, we don't need to hear what you're listening to.
0: Yes.
1: Nobody's business.
0: Yes, Dylan.
5: You got this is kind of an old man take from both of you, I got to admit.
0: Jerseys must be tucked in on the field. A player appearance on the field conveys a message regarding the image of the league and directly affects the league's reputation and success, according to the NFL. Okay, but what happened? You get fined for your shirt tail out, I believe. Paul is going to be in the confessional. Final hour on this Meet Friday. Coming up, more phone calls as well. Final hour next. 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
1: I like celebrating basketball. Problem is, it feels like I dump on the WNBA. I don't go out of my way. If Caitlin Clark doesn't want to be in it, I get it. I don't think she has anything to gain. Sabrina Ionescu wants to be in the three-point shooting contest.
0: Broadcasting from the man cave.
1: You know, we had this three-point shooting contest, and we forgot to invite Larry Bird. Oh, it happens.
0: This is Dan Patrick.
1: Final hour on this Friday. It's a meet Friday at that. I've been spending most of the first 2 hours playing whack-a-mole with the Danettes. Guys popping up. I smack him down, popping up. Dylan pops up, smack him down. Todd pops up. Todd wants to do a song. If you're familiar with the artist Michael Bolton, okay? And maybe you're not. Not that that matters, but Todd said that he was in the shower today and he started thinking about Michael Bolton, which says an awful lot about Todd in the shower.
3: And LeBron James.
1: And LeBron James.
3: I thought about both of them. It was really rough. How could I mesh these two guys together that I'm thinking about?
1: Okay, I can't take it anymore. I'll get it out of the way, and then we'll go into the final hour. By the way, meet Friday. Dylan, would you, since you came up with the menu, what are we having today?
4: It is Korean barbecue meat Friday. So we got Wagyu bulgogi lettuce wraps with both Wagyu strip and ribeye. Korean beef tartare, yakhwe, and japchae.
1: Okay. What is bulgogi?
4: It's basically, you sort of thinly slice the steak, and then it's marinated, and then toss on the grill. We'll use the smoke stone.
1: I'm going to regret this. Yes, Todd?
3: I think when someone says something that you really don't believe, you say, that's bulgogi. That's how I've heard it. I don't think it has anything to do with food.
1: Stat of the day brought to you by Panini America, the official trading cards of the Dan Patrick Show. 877-3DP show. Operator Tyler sitting by. Take your calls. Good morning if you're watching on Peacock. That's our streaming partner. And we say good morning to our radio affiliates, including iHeartRadio, Fox Sports Radio. WNBA All-Star Game MVP, Olivia Miles, my pick. She has the same odds as Caitlin Clark, a little better than Paige Beckers, Kelsey Mitchell, Asia Wilson. Those are your favorites. And the three-point shooting contest with no Sabrina Ionescu or Caitlin Clark, AZ Fudd is a slight favorite over Marina Mabry, who is my pick to win the three-point shooting contest. Poll question for the final hour of the program, and we'll get Todd's song out of the way.
4: Worst way to be addressed, buddy, pal, guy, or other. pal is edging out guy at 32%. And also, we had Paulie's, would you rather win the Heisman, but not play in the NFL or finish second in the Heisman and play 3 years as an NFL backup? This is one of the tighter poll questions we've ever had. 50.3% say win the Heisman, but no NFL.
1: Yeah. I want to win the Heisman because I didn't win the Heisman and I'm a backup in the NFL. So what? I won the Heisman. I'll always have that in my name when I'm introduced. Not, he finished second in the Heisman, and he was a backup quarterback in the NFL for 3 years. Say hello to, yes, Marvin.
5: Sorry, going back to the poll question.
1: Yeah.
5: When things get contentious between two guys, I love when somebody says, all right, relax, tough guy.
4: Tough guy's good.
1: Yeah, we had a moment yesterday on the golf course where Big Day Ray, one of our producers here, he had a shirt out and shirt tail out, and a guy addressed him. And it kind of rattled him because Ray, the rest of the round, kept thinking about this guy. And if he didn't tuck his shirt tail in, the guy was going to snap him in half. And he called him Buddy.
4: Buddy.
1: And I don't, this guy struck me as a wrestler. He didn't, like he wasn't a big guy, but it would be Ray, who's built like a one iron. I mean, he's going to be taken down and snapped. And then all of a sudden, I got to pick up the pieces. And there goes my round. By the way, I had my shirt tail out as well. And these guys were blaring music, which I think is worse etiquette. Like, we just accept it that you can blare your music as you're driving up, and I don't need to hear your music. I love music. I'm out there to play golf. It's not like I want to hear the birds like I hear on CBS. I want to hear those birds they pipe in. Maybe somebody should do that on their speaker on the golf cart. Just play bird sounds. Caw-caw, caw-caw. Yeah, Paulie.
6: I'm pretty shocked about the loud music thing by them, because if they're rule followers, at a country club, playing music from a speaker seems like the antithesis of what golfers want. They want to hear everything around them.
1: No, you're allowed to have, or allowed it, I guess. Yes, Dylan.
4: Ross Tucker has chimed in on the poll. He added Chief. Chief is up there for sure.
1: Hey, Chief. hey, buddy. Hey, Chief. Yeah, Paulie.
6: The rankings are Chief, Pal, Sport, Tough Guy, Sporto, and then Buddy.
1: Tough Guy is the one that could change the whole complexion. That's when you know that there's a chance we're gonna be dropping the gloves. Yes, Marvin.
5: You use the term boss when you don't know somebody's name.
1: Well, Paul is the king of not knowing somebody's name. hey, buddy. And I go, oh, you don't know his name? No, I don't. Because a lot of times when I'm out with Paul socially, he'll meet people because he knows more people, and I'll be like, all right, who's this? I don't know. Hey, pal. But it could be another media member, and I don't want it to seem like I don't know who somebody is, but Paul is the king at being able to kind of go, hey, what's up, buddy? Yeah, Paul.
6: I'm great with faces. I'll remember where we met before, where you met them, Dan. But then I'll go, hey, champ, what's going on?
1: It's yes, Dylan.
4: Ray threw another one into the ring. Squirt.
1: Oh.
4: Hey, Squirt.
1: Oh, you can't say that.
6: That's diminutive.
1: Yeah, you can't say that. It is diminutive and it's wrong. Hey, Squirto. Sporto is, I've been called that. Hey, Sporto. And I go, wait, what? Yes, Paulie.
6: I've also thrown a commander in once in a while. What's up, Commander? Nobody likes that. Seems like a compliment.
1: Who has it better than we do?
7: Nobody, Chief.
1: Okay, Chief. Pards.
6: Pards. Hey, Pards is what
1: now,
6: people...
1: Pards you get a lot on a golf course, and that's not a negative. You'll be playing with somebody, and they're your partner. And then you'll be like, hey, Pards. Hey, what's up, Pards? Come on, Pards, let's go. I've had that one before. You know, when you play a team event. Come on, Pards. Yeah, Paulie.
6: Pards is big in the Southwest, Arizona, Texas, and that's more nice. Hey, Pards, like partner.
1: What up, Pards? Alan in Charleston. Hi, Alan. What's on your mind today?
8: Morning, guy.
1: Hey.
8: I'm a starter ranger down here in Charleston at a pretty nice golf club. Been there for about 13 years now. And we have certain things to look at when golfers are coming up on the first tee. As long as they have a collared shirt, I mean, we could care less whether it's in or whether it's out. That's one thing. Another thing I have for you real quick. I know you're going to be down here for Darius's wedding. We're right in the same town where he lives. That's our golf course. I know you're probably not going to have the time, but if you do, just let me know and I'll give you a nice little VIP package at our place.
1: Thank you, Alan. I was going to ask you about that. That Darius getting married. The reception is February 20th. So that's a week after the Super Bowl. I had Todd reach out to Mike Florio because the NFL finally announced the Super Bowl date, and that will be for not this year, the following Super Bowl. And I've been waiting on it because I'm retiring at that Super Bowl. And this is kind of the same time frame of this Super Bowl coming up in Los Angeles, and therefore I immediately thought we're not going to have an 18-game schedule. We're not going to have it, obviously, this year. I thought there was a chance for next year. It feels like it's the following year, but let me know if you hear. Did you hear from Florio?
3: I have. He always gets back to us right away. He said, yes, no 18-game season for 2027.
1: Okay, thank you. Yeah, Paulie.
6: Yeah, I went back and looked at some articles speculating if it were an 18-game season, that Super Bowl in Atlanta would have been 2 full weeks later because of the bye week, you might add, and then the 18th game.
1: Good. All right, so they moved my retirement up just a little bit here. Thank you, Commissioner. Do you think the Commissioner did that on purpose, that he wants me out of this business sooner?
6: I thought it'd be the opposite. He wants to force you to work 2 more weeks.
1: Well, no,
6: if he made the Super Bowl an 18-game season, he'd force you to have 2 more weeks of work.
1: But then he has me around. I think he wants me out the door, so he's going to be no 18-game schedule. Why? Well, then Dan Patrick would have stayed in the job for two more weeks. Yes, Todd?
3: I just got a note saying that he can do February 12th, 2028, if
1: oh,
3: that works for you.
1: Oh, I see. No, Todd, that would be on a Saturday.
3: And it would be the day after our
1: show. No, it would be like the following Monday.
3: Monday, yeah, February 14th. All right.
1: That would have been a better payoff.
3: Yeah,
1: there.
3: That wasn't a great job.
1: Thank you, Todd.
3: Okay. All right. It meant well.
1: Roger in Oregon. Hi, Roger. What do you have for me today?
9: And it's a pleasure speaking to you.
1: Thank you.
9: 5'11", 70-year-old dad body of 219. The reason I'm calling is about Chris Sims' list and your GOAT thing.
1: Okay.
9: Your greatest of all time.
1: Okay.
9: One, I think Tom Brady is right where he should be, and it basically all ties into why I do not think he is the greatest of all time.
1: Okay.
9: Joe Montana, 16 years, four championships, every one of them 4 points or above. Bart Starr, 15 years, five championships, all of them 4 points or above. Tom Brady, 23 years, seven championships, but he won most of his four field goals and an interception. He never got his teams into the end zone to win his Super Bowls. So in my opinion, humble as it may be, I feel that he's only really won two.
1: Oh, he's won two. Oh, damn. Well, if I'm going to use your logic, John Paxson hit a shot to win a title. Steve Kerr hit a shot to hit a title. So I'm going to take away two from Michael. So now he's got four.
9: Fine with me.
1: Thank you, Roger. Who is the greatest quarterback of all time, in your opinion, Roger?
9: What?
1: Who is the best quarterback of all time, in your opinion?
9: In my opinion?
1: Yes.
9: I think it's Joe Montana.
1: Okay, that's fine. He got kind of lost in all of this because we moved. It went Montana, and then all of a sudden it went Brady Montana. Then it went Brady Mahomes Montana in people's minds. Look, it's open to interpretation. Brady did lead the team down in overtime to beat the Atlanta Falcons. Now, granted, you could say that was James White, you know, going in for the touchdown. Everybody can have an opinion, but if you're going to say that Tom won these because of field goals, okay. Let me go back to the first Super Bowl. John Madden on the broadcast is like, oh, they're going to play for overtime. John Madden saying this about Tom Brady. Brady set up the game-winning field goal. If I'm a quarterback, I don't care how I win, just that I win. But if you're going to go, hey, you know, without Vinatieri, you're right, without Vinatieri. Vinatieri didn't lead the team to field goal range. He got to kick when they got into field goal range. Yes, Molly.
6: Do you think Matthew Stafford is bummed that Aaron Donald's pass rush on Joe Burrow caused them to win the Super Bowl at the end? Whatever gets it, gets it.
1: Okay. Thank you, Roger. It was a good call. That was fun. Jacob in Oklahoma. Hi, Jake. What do you have for me?
10: Hey, Dan. Chris Sims, you know, forgot more football than I've ever known. But I wonder with the list, like you always mention, you know, the Spurs weren't very flashy or exciting. And I feel like the list, like Tom Brady wasn't necessarily exciting to watch. He was just efficient. So I wonder if that kind of clouds people's judgment because Aaron Rodgers is like much more fun to watch.
1: Well, look, Aaron Rodgers aesthetically more pleasing to watch play quarterback. There's a lot of quarterbacks who aesthetically are more pleasing than Tom Brady. I mean, there's a long list of those quarterbacks. Favre was more interesting, more appealing. Lamar Jackson, Josh Allen. We got a long list. But, you know, if I mention Favre, Josh Allen, Lamar Jackson, how many Super Bowls have they got combined? They got one. Tom did what he needed to do when he needed to do it. Like, you know, I'm sorry if being smart is not an attribute that, you know, we rank high. He knew what to do. He was smart with the football. We make it seem like, yeah, but he won seven, but what do you go to 10?
6: The fact that we're not sure, I have to check.
1: 10 Super Bowls? Oh, he wouldn't have won without Malcolm Butler. Do you think that one play is the only play? Or do you think all the other plays that led up to, if you make that play, you win the Super Bowl? If you said I could go 7-3 in Super Bowls, and you want to say that I won because of my defense and my place kicker, I'm okay. If we're up for 10 sports Emmys and I win 7, but everybody says it's because of the Danettes, I'm okay with that. I'm truly okay with that. Yes, Marvin.
5: And people talk about Tom Brady not being aesthetically pleasing. When he had Randy Moss, as aesthetically pleasing as you will find. I mean, he was throwing bombs.
1: I know. But I like this, you know, get fired up a little bit here. I didn't want to ease into the weekend.
5: Okay, good sports radio conversation.
1: Yes, I'm a little fired up. I thought Chris Sims apologized that I kind of handed him his lunch yesterday. He sent me a text last night. And it was basically saying, you know, you found some loopholes in there in my argument. I said, Chris, I wasn't playing. Like, you're going to put out one of these lists just because, you know, NBC Sports wants to fill time in July. I'm sorry. I'm coming after you a little bit here. I did feel bad, though, a little bit. How about we take a break here? All right? Take a break? Everybody good? Oh, when we come back, Todd, no, Paulie,
3: You forgot. Oh, why couldn't it be 11:54:30 right now?
1: I got to get it out of the way because every time I walk by Todd, he has this sour, sad look on his face. And then he goes into the back and then he rips me to the back room guys that I'm not listening to him.
3: I just did it a few minutes ago. I looked at Dylan like he was teasing the song in the beginning of the segment. We're not even, it's 11:14 already.
1: Okay. We're going to take a break. We come back. The long anticipated Todd sings a Michael Bolton tribute song to LeBron James. Do I have that correct?
3: Yeah, the song, How Am I Supposed to Live Without You? And I've made a LeBron James not making his decision yet song out of it.
1: Oh, God. How about we take a break and we'll come back after this. 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
14: 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Down the left field line, all the way to the corner. 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Tanks waving him home. 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

0: I brought this up at the time. The Miami Heat social media department or person accidentally released something that was suggesting that the introductory press conference for LeBron James with the Heat would be July 27th. They quickly turned that down, took that down. Now, I said at the time, and I still believe this, so that's next Monday, correct? 27th is next Monday?
1: Yep, this Monday.
0: Okay. Maybe that makes sense. I thought there'd be an announcement this week, if not last week. But maybe it's going to be on Monday, the 27th. Maybe they had the date. Maybe they knew what they were doing. I'm just saying maybe you start the day, the week, and LeBron James signing with whoever, the Miami Heat. Everything's kind of quiet here. Yes, Dylan?
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0: Wait, did they get rid of the person? Yes, Paulie.
3: That job opening actually dropped on July 1st, so it was before the incident of last week.
0: Yeah, but have they filled it, and did they fill it, and then did somebody lose their job after they filled it?
2: I mean, I could apply for it right now. So it's still available, I guess. It says reposted 19 hours ago.
0: Go ahead. Why don't you apply?
1: That's not nice.
0: Sorry.
2: I knew you were going to say that.
0: No, you didn't. I got a note from Mark Wahlberg. I got tequila yesterday, Flecha Azul Extra Añejo. I didn't know who it was from. And it's from Mark Wahlberg. So it's Flecha Azul Extra Añejo. I think he's coming on in September, isn't he, Todd?
1: Late August, early September, by any means movie.
0: Okay. All right. I haven't tried the tequila, but obviously he knows that I do like my tequila. Tequila. Yes, Paul.
3: I've had tequila at 4 a.m., and that's when Mark gets up to go to workout.
0: Yeah. Okay. All right, Todd. Okay. You set it up so the audience knows I had nothing to do with it.
1: Okay, so I'm taking...
3: Wow. Was that a disclaimer?
1: So I was taking a shower this morning, and for whatever reason, I was thinking about LeBron's decision, and I just started humming a couple of bars to myself, and I'm like, and somehow the Michael Bolton song, How Am I Supposed to Live Without You, crossed with LeBron being indecisive or not sharing his decision with us, and I came up with this little ditty.
0: Okay. Do we need anything else?
1: No, it goes a little something like this. I could hardly believe it when I heard the news that day. I had to call and get it straight from Rich Paul. You said you were leaving, that you had it with L.A. And from that crown upon your head, I see it's true. So tell us all about

0: song.
1: All right, wrap it up. There you go.
0: I'll take a smattering. That's how it works.
1: Okay. You good now?
0: I'm really good. No. Thank you for allowing me the platform to share that.
1: You know what? LeBron may like that. I don't know. He may.
0: He may. He may not.
1: Chances are he may not. Let me see. David in South Arkansas, not to be confused with Arkansas. Hey, David.
2: Oh, good morning, gentlemen. Oh, I got a kick out of Todd Sagan. That was hilarious. Anyway, just a couple of quick things. You started the show talking about the WNBA, the confusion, the incompetence, whatever, how it seems to start at the top with the commissioner. There was an article the other day on ESPN.com. Players Association all seemed to be unhappy that the commissioner was not doing enough to combat negative, hostile social media. It's like WNBA can't get out of its own way with all this going on. And one quick thing. Last week at this time, I was spending 4 days in the hospital, hooked up to IVs, very, very swollen leg due to a tick bite. And getting to listen to you guys, though, while laid up in the hospital, certainly, certainly helped the state go a lot better. Thank you very much. I do appreciate
1: that. All right, David. Nobody caters to the shut-ins like we do. Catastrophic injury, we're there for you. Knee surgery, we're there for you. In fact, we encourage you to get surgery so you can sit and not long term, but you can sit and watch this show all 3 hours. Yes, Todd.
0: And the incarcerated community, we've gotten some
1: yes,
0: letters.
1: Yes,
0: that's kind of nice. We had one phone call to give us a ring.
1: Zach in New York. Hi, Zach. What do you have?
3: Hey, Dan. First time, long ish time. 6'2" and a soft 180. Hey, I just wanted to give you guys a big shout out and a thank you. My family and a couple of friends got to take a trip out to Tahoe a couple of weeks ago. And we were at the Thursday Pro-Am, and you guys are just so gracious with your time. Got to talk to Buddha, got to talk to Marvin for like, seemed like 45 minutes to an hour. You guys came out, took some photos. It was an awesome experience. We were there at like 5:30 in the morning, watched the whole show, started in the dark. It was great. Can I ask a quick question? I'm getting married in a week from tomorrow. Just want to know, I want to hear some of your advice. You always give great advice. So thanks a lot, Tim.
1: I don't know. Enjoy your wedding. And that may sound strange, but you're going to get pulled in all different directions. You'll probably have to put out a fire or two. Have somebody who is your go-to person to help you in case there's an emergency. There's going to be people who get there late. They don't know where they're going. You might need an enforcer. I went to a wedding where there were hockey bros, and it wasn't a good experience. Because once they started drinking, they were drinking prior to the wedding. They came in hot. They were on fire. And pretty much everybody was noticing the hockey bros. And I don't think there were any punches thrown. There were probably punches considered, but, I didn't want somebody to pull somebody's tuxedo over their head and pound them, you know. Yes, Marvin.
4: Did you ever have to think twice about inviting somebody? And this goes for anybody that's gotten married in here.
1: Like there was an incident that happened, like behavior, and you go, I shouldn't have invited them.
4: Even before, because you know them.
1: Yeah, my problem is

0: explain to somebody, hey, I didn't get an invitation. This one, this has already come up. Hey, I didn't get an invitation. Well, I know the person's not being invited. And then I go, yeah, you know, tight guest list. There's a lot of people, who probably won't be invited. But, you know, I'll let you know. Like, I'm not doing the inviting. I even said to my daughter and her fiance, you guys invite. Okay. Just invite my family. That's it. That's all we need. What do you have, Paul?
1: We have the LeBron news. It's official. Do you guys want to guess?
0: After the Fritzy song?
1: Directly in response to the Fritzy song.
2: What?
1: Okay, I won't give it out yet, but Shams Charania of ESPN has just broken the LeBron James news. Would you guys like to guess?
0: Okay. I'll give you my logic behind all of this. I thought it was Cleveland all along. It felt like Miami. It really felt like Miami. Golden State wasn't going to happen. I kept saying the 76ers to me make the most sense because I think that's the best lineup. And you got a lot of young guys. Yes, you have Joel Embiid. But I didn't think he was going to go to Philadelphia. I thought he would go to the Miami Heat.
1: According to Shams Charania, LeBron James is signing with the Philadelphia 76ers.
2: Wow.
1: The 76ers on a two-year, $8 million deal with a player option.
0: Well, I did wonder about that. I was told it's not a one-year deal. You keep saying a one-year deal and he's going to do a documentary. I was told by somebody with the NBA. It's like it's more one plus or two. Now it's two and maybe another one after that. Yes, Paulie.
1: Again, to the Sixers, 2 years, $8 million. We're looking that up, but that might be the lowest you can sign for.
0: Probably so. I did like this. I did worry that you have two young guys in the backcourt, Maxey and Edgecombe. I love the addition of Jaylen Brown. And if I can lean on Embiid when I need to, not you know, all the time, and get him to the postseason, I got a roster. Like, you got to deal with this. Like, if you're looking at a starting five right there, how many starting fives are as good as the 76ers? Am I surprised? Yes. Yeah, I am. But I think LeBron probably looked at this and said, what's the best chance to win a championship? Through the East, easier. I can get to another finals. Then, you know, we take our chances with seven games. I thought it was going to be Cleveland. Philly was probably the lowest odds on there, Dylan, or where were they when we last listed the odds?
3: So it was the Heat were pretty heavily favored, then the Cavs, then Warriors, and then I think Sixers.
0: Yeah. I love the lineup, the potential for that lineup. Wow. Pat Riley usually gets what Pat Riley wants. That's surprising because you have Riles, you have Spoelstra. You just get Giannis, Bam Adebayo. All right. And congrats to Shams getting that first. But, I do feel bad for the social media person in the Miami Heat office right now, getting ready for that big press conference. I thought it was going to be on Monday. I'm glad it happened during the show. But, LeBron James going to the Philadelphia 76ers. Shams pointing that out. Rich Paul told ESPN. So that's where I could have broken that if Rich Paul told me, hey, LeBron's signing with the 76ers. Yes, Marv.
4: About 6 minutes ago, LeBron wrote a long tweet. We'll get it to you.
0: Okay. Well, let's take a break here. It's a Meat Friday, so we still got to do our job here with LeBron, a long tweet explaining. Okay. All right. It looks like a couple of paragraphs here. All right. If you're watching on Peacock, we're going out to the Rec Tech Grills and join us back after this.

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Ever since LeBron was a sexy boy, I don't want no candy. I don't need no talk. I took a stick in an old coffee can. I bang it all till I...

0: In case you're just joining us, LeBron James is going to Philadelphia. It's a two-year deal. Looks like an option for a third. And the 76ers had the longest odds of the four remaining contenders. Yes, Marv. Or yes, Dylan.
1: Is LeBron aware of how things are in Philly when you're not doing well?
0: He's going to find out if he didn't know, but I'm assuming that he probably does know. LeBron sent out a few tweets. We combined them all. It starts out, I thought I was done when the season ended. I wasn't ready to announce it. I knew I needed some time to really decide, but I was pretty sure I played my last game. I was honest at that last press conference when I said I needed to look at myself and decide if I still love this game. I still truly love this game, and I have more to give. The last few weeks have been really special. I've never been able to have no clue what to do and take real time just to think. I've had an incredible few months with all the people I love trying to figure it out. This is my last decision. I'm not going for money. I'm not going for family. What am I really playing for at this point? I still want to sacrifice. I still want to work. I still want to grind. Still want to compete to win and have another chance at the feeling of winning another championship. I believe I can help make the Philadelphia 76ers a championship team. And I'm so excited to energize a new fan base and start this incredible journey one last time. Thank you, L.A., Miami. I'll forever love, and Northeast Ohio will always be home. Okay. All right. Good for him. I'm surprised that he said that he thought that he was done at the season's end. After those numbers, he's not limping. Well, he's not crawling into retirement. Like, those are still all-star quality numbers. Yes, Marv.
2: And how excited must Adam Silver be? LeBron's back on the East Coast.
0: And you know, opening night, ladies and gentlemen, welcome to Madison Square Garden. The New York Knicks host the Philadelphia 76ers. Boo! Yeah, a banner night. Yeah, Paulie.
3: If you work on the NBA scheduling team, you're not going home early today.
0: No. This isn't a Friday news dump. You are working all weekend long, working on that schedule. And gladly working on that schedule. How many more games can we put Philadelphia in? The East Coast time zone was really important, I thought, certainly for the NBA. You can showcase LeBron East Coast. Don't have to wait up West Coast. Lakers with all of those games, and you would maybe see the highlights. Yeah, Paulie.
3: I mean, an unbelievable resurgence for East Coast basketball. You start rotating Sixers, Knicks, Celtics on national TV. Jaylen Brown going to the Celtics. The Knicks are the winners. It writes itself.
0: Yeah. Jaylen Brown returned to Boston, bringing in LeBron. The Knicks opening up banner night. You got to host the 76ers. East Coast basketball. Ready to go. The best teams might be in the West, but the eyes are going to be on the East. Yes, Marvin.
2: So Christmas, is it the Sixers at the Celtics?
0: Sixers-Lakers.
3: There you go.
0: I don't want to do the commissioner's job, but since I'm now a voter with the award season, I love it. That'd be great. Surprise, surprise. I thought that, you know, Philadelphia gave him the best chance to win a championship. If I'm looking at all these teams, Golden State would have been fascinating. Like, there's certain guys you say, but what would he look like in that uniform? Like Larry Bird, you could never see him wearing a Laker that those colors. He just couldn't. Magic, you could with the Celtics because he went to Michigan State. He wore green. So LeBron is going to play 2 years, total of $8 million. Does that sound right? And a player option. What's that bring his salary to? If we include the final 2 years here. Well, of course, we have our theme music. Salary.

0: It's weird. He sounds better than Fritzy does.
1: That's just not necessary. It's a wrap-up of Friday.
0: Okay, let's do career salary for LeBron James if we include the final 2 years where he makes a total of $8 million.
2: This $8 million is really going to change his lifestyle. Sure. That's the feeling I'm getting.
0: All right, Todd, how much will LeBron make in his NBA career?
1: $734 million.
0: Okay, Dylan.
3: We're talking just on the court, right?
0: Yeah, salary.
3: Okay, $437
0: million. All right, Marvin.
4: $540 million.
0: All right. I'm going to go 502.
2: After this contract, LeBron James will have made $592 million just on the court.
0: Marvin, I'll give you a bloop. Good for you. Highest paid, he's made the most money of anybody in NBA history?
2: Yeah, because he's bypassed.
0: For now, because they're going to blow by that.
2: Right. I have to check Steph Curry, but I think Steph is a little behind.
0: But I think Golden State is talking about a 1 or 2 year extension for Steph Curry. And I don't think he's playing for $8 million. Yes, Marv.
4: Also, with LeBron going to the Sixers, the merchandising, if I'm them, I'm throwing out. So in the Allen Iverson years, they had the unbelievable black Sixer uniforms. Oh, let's go.
0: Yeah, Paul.
2: Steph Curry has made $473 million. Next year, he'll make $63. So he'll be right around 540 at the end of next year.
0: I think he's going to surpass LeBron.
2: Yep.
0: I think he's going to get to 600 million if he plays two more years. David in Texas. Hi, David. What do you have for me today?
5: Yeah, guys, I reached into Fritz's little bag, and I guess we can talk to LeBron James being the GOAT, the actual GOAT, meaning going on another team.
0: I've not heard that before. GOAT. Going on another team.
1: Very nice.
0: See what you did with that?
1: Yeah, I like that. All right. The creativity.
0: Pat Riley believed the Heat would have been a dynasty if LeBron had stayed in Miami. Now, they lost to the Spurs. LeBron went back to Cleveland. But if you look at Wade, Bosch, and LeBron versus Steph, Clay, Draymond, and Durant, Golden State is a better team. Now, if I do Steph, Clay, and Draymond, I would take the Miami Heat. But Golden State beat Cleveland. Cleveland beat Golden State. Golden State over Cleveland. Raptors over Golden State. Golden State over Cleveland. Yeah, okay. Yeah. Well, you're not a dynasty now in Miami. I thought we were easing into the weekend here, and Monday would be the big reveal. Yes, yes, Marvin?
4: Man, this is one of those, should we do this for another hour?
0: Actually, I'm glad that we're done now, because I'd want to prepare to do the right show, after this news, getting the right people in. This day in sports history.
2: I just got one for you, Dan. You'll remember this well. 1978, Billy Martin was fired for the first of three times as the manager of the New York Yankees baseball team.
0: Let's see. On this date, 2020, first game to go into extra innings following the adoption of the rule that places a runner on second base. So that was 2020? Dang. Shohei Ohtani was caught in a rundown on a ground ball tagged out in the bottom of the inning. Matt Olson hit a walk-off grand slam home run, giving the Athletics a 7-3 win. Todd, what'd you learn?
1: You'd rather watch Diego Pavia fight Johnny Manziel in some celeb-type boxing match over Mayweather-McGregor.
0: Dylan.
3: It's the LeBron James and Michael Bolton collab. We didn't know we needed.
0: Marvin.
4: You think Fritzy's a fake Broncos fan?
0: Paul.
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19: We enjoy rivalries. We enjoy dynasties, and we need that. And I think the idea that, oh, yeah, everybody needs to win. Everybody ain't going to win. You know who won dagnear the entire 60s? The Celtics. You know who won? It was dagnear the Celtics or the Lakers every year in the 80s. The 90s, if Jordan didn't leave, it might have been him in one Piston year. You know, the 90s Cowboys, because they went to 3 Super Bowls and we had them. You got familiar with who they were, and you knew the tight end, you knew the fullback.
20: Yeah.
19: I'm simply saying, dude, I get the sentiment. We're giving her a fair shot and we're doing this. I think it's even better when you have rivals, when you have teams that are great, when you had Warriors, Cavs, and I knew I was getting ready to see LeBron. Can he have, oh, they're going to bounce back. Oh, they won 3-1. They came back down 3. And then how they bounce back, they get KD. 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
22: If the Cavaliers had the Sixers' current roster, we wouldn't be waiting. 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
22: What?
5: Here's Jason McIntyre.
26: Whoa, Nelly. Here we go. It's Friday. It's me, Jason McIntyre, and boy, do we have breaking news. Holy Toledo, we had a great show planned for you, and 15 minutes ago, big knock on the door. J-Mac, did you see it? LeBron's going up Philadelphia. Oh my goodness, it's me, Jason McIntyre, in for Colin Cowherd, joined by Rachel Nichols. We are diving right into the biggest story in sports. Folks, the staff's been talking to Rachel and I for 15 minutes. We're all excited. But I will say, I haven't told them, Rachel. I'll tell them right now.
27: Uh-oh.
26: I think we just do 3 hours on LeBron and the NBA here.
27: I mean, you know.
26: Training camps.
27: Yeah. Who needs it?
26: This is the GOAT. This is the greatest player of all time. LeBron James, it just broke on social media 15 minutes ago. LeBron announcing himself that he will be signing with the Philadelphia 76ers. Seismic news. Hey, you know what? If you're paying attention to those dumb prediction markets, which I told you to ignore, okay? He wasn't going to Miami, folks. I was wrong. Was not Cleveland. Everybody who was saying, oh, he'll stay on the West Coast and be near his family. Warriors. Wrong. No Anthony Davis in the mix. Folks, this is crazy. LeBron is straight up going to the Sixers. I said, there's no way LeBron's going to play for peanuts. No way. I'll believe it when I see it. Folks, it's being reported LeBron is going to the Sixers. 2 years, $8 million. What? Jaylen Brown, $57 million. Joel Embiid, $57 million next year. LeBron, it appears, will be playing for $4 million. This is the surprise of surprises. Here we go. The Sixers starting lineup. Tyrese Maxey, VJ Edgecombe, Jaylen Brown, LeBron James, and Joel Embiid. So we've got two big time new starters in LeBron and Jaylen Brown. The Sixers coming off a good season where they took down the Celtics in the first round of the playoffs. They did trail 3-1, by the way, rallied, and then Tatum missed game 7. I don't want to put an asterisk by it. You can. And then they got curb stomped by the Knicks 4-0, losing two games by more than 30 points, getting humiliated in their own building, and they got extinguished pretty badly. So then they do the deal, Paul George for Jaylen Brown, and now the Sixers acquire LeBron. Now, I know the hot take artists are firing. I'm going to be a little more measured here, okay? I got the date. July 11th, LeBron's agent, Rich Paul. LeBron's not chasing a ring. It's July 24th. We now have a decision. LeBron's going to Philly. He is indeed chasing a ring. That's undeniable, folks. There's nothing wrong with that. He wants to have a chance to win a title. I got no problem with that. This ain't Karl Malone going to the Lakers chasing a ring with Gary Payton back in the day, folks. That's not this. LeBron is still a terrific player, borderline all NBA at 41, turns 42 in December. He will have a huge impact on the Sixers. Here's my initial negative read on it. And I do think they'll be very good. The staff was just asking me for my rankings in the East and in the NBA. Sixers are top five faux show. No doubt about that. There's too much talent. Here's my issue initially. And this was when it was first floated. And Colin did love this idea of the Sixers. I was like, dude, there's too many mouths to feed. Okay. Tyrese Maxey is their best ascending player. There's no denying that. This is a guy who was really just a bucket. Okay. Then you drafted VJ Edgecombe, and I think on the opening night, he had 30 or 32 points. He said, that guy can play. Now he's been kind of reduced to lock someone up on defense, make open threes. You know, we're not going to run any plays for you, VJ. Sorry, bud. That's a role. But then they added Jaylen Brown. And it's like, Jaylen Brown wanted to leave Boston so he could be the man. He went on his Twitch stream and was like, this was my most fun season ever. Yeah, my guy, Jason Tatum wasn't there, but it was my most fun season. We didn't get out of the first round, but man, hella good time. So you had Tyrese Maxey, their shot creator, shot initiator. Now you add one in Jaylen Brown, who was, by the way, all NBA, sixth in MVP voting. Guess what? He's going to demand 18 to 22 shots a game. And oh, by the way, the big fella, Joel Embiid, who I believe has played 57 games combined in the last 2 years, always hurt, did play with LeBron on that Olympic team where Steph Curry carried them over Serbia and France. And you know, Joel Embiid was, he was serviceable. You need him as a big guy rim protector, but you can never count on him to stay healthy. And now you're adding LeBron to that quartet. So you've got a formidable starting five, arguably the second best starting five in the league, maybe third, fourth in terms of raw talent. But are they going to fit together? Now, my initial reaction was, oh, this is going to be clunky in year one. Do you guys remember when LeBron went to Miami? Okay. And there was, well, him and Wade are kind of duplicating efforts. No, they're going to be fine. They're going to be fine. There was the rocky start. I think they were 11 and 10. LeBron famously bumped into Spoelstra on the sideline. He was ticked off. Ultimately, they failed in the playoffs, losing in the finals to Dallas, a stench that LeBron still has not been able to erase. And essentially, that was a your turn, my turn. Hey, D-Wade, I'm coming to your city. It's your show. We can alternate. So it would be Wade, then LeBron, and then they switch. Ultimately, it didn't work. Now, they added Chris Bosh to that team, and Chris Bosh became something of a, hey, man, you were 22 and 11 in Toronto. It was your show. You were the usage guy. We need you to grab rebounds, block shots, and stand in the corner and make threes. Bosh accepted the role, but LeBron and Wade was clunky. They didn't win year one. Then they rebound the next couple and win two titles. Now go to Cleveland. LeBron, same deal, brings on Kevin Love. Kevin Love, hey man, you were 26 and 13 in Minnesota. You were the man, couldn't make the playoffs. But we need you to grab rebounds, play defense, and stand in the corner and make threes. How is Joel Embiid going to take it that, bro, you're getting boshed. You're getting loved. That's what they're going to need from Joel Embiid. Hey, listen, make your threes. I know he's a top of the key 3-point guy, but we don't want to hear about this. Get the ball at the elbow, soak up time on the shot clock and try to do something. No. That's not going to work. We don't need you to do that. I'm very curious to see how Joel Embiid handles that. Now, on the flip side, if you get any lip, LeBron can just say, bro, how many conference title games have you been to? How many conference finals? Yeah. Oh, zero? Okay. So check my resume and get in line. And then it becomes like, okay, well, maybe this does work. Folks, I can see Tyrese Maxey in a Kyrie Irving type role. Can you not? I'm sure LeBron sees a little bit of a young Kyrie. I mean, Maxey can get to the rim against anybody in the league. And then the Jaylen Brown mystery to me, I don't know how that's going to work. Nick Nurse for sure has his work cut out. Now, interestingly, everybody's pitching LeBron, but Bob Myers, the former architect of the Warriors, he is like a consultant for the Sixers. He made a pitch to LeBron a little while ago and it actually worked. Here we go.
1: If he was here, I'd say, I honestly believe this is your best chance to win. You have to decide all the other things that are equally important because it's his life, right? He has to play. What I would just say is if it's about winning and let's talk about this team because you can win here.
26: He's not wrong. They're going to win a lot of games in the regular season for sure. We'll see what becomes of the playoffs. But this roster, this hodgepodge, don't ask about depth. They ain't got none. It reminded me like Ocean's 11, the great remake. They pull in all these stars to the movie. And Ocean's 11 had an awesome cast. Oh my God. Julia Roberts, Brad Pitt, Clooney. It's like ridiculous. But to make that movie work, everybody had to step back a peg, right? It's like, hey man, I know you're used to opening movies, being the star. You're the only guy. We need you to play part of a cast. Sure. Yes, can do. Those movies were great. Loved Ocean's 11. The only problem is when you try to apply that to the NBA, it doesn't really work. Because in a series, we need role players. Did you guys see the smart move the Spurs did this offseason? They didn't do much. They go out and get Tobias Harris. He's got a defined role. Spot up, catch and shoot. That's all we want from you, bro. Do your thing. Don't need anything else. Don't need you trying to create. We're not posting you up. We need you to make shots. That's why Tobias Harris, a role player, is going to the Spurs. do this. I mean, if you remember when LeBron was with the Lakers near the end, he was willing to accept the role. I remember watching the interview in the locker room, and he was like sitting on one of these stools, and the media had 15 microphones in front of him. And he's like, I'll do whatever it takes. And like, he's saying that, but like, come on, man, he's 41. You think he wants to play lockdown defense and dive for loose balls? So you tell me, Tyrese Maxey, all NBA, Jaylen Brown, all NBA, LeBron, all NBA, Joel Embiid, former MVP. Which one of those guys is taking a major sacrifice to their game and becoming that role player? The guy who dives on the ground. The guy who plays lockdown defense. The guy who goes from 18 shots a game to 9. Who's accepting that role? I mean, this is LeBron we're talking about. If you envision him going to Philly and all of a sudden averaging 12 points and 8 rebounds a game, that's just not happening. He's too good of a player. There's no way that's going to happen. And so I'm of the belief that this is going to work in the regular season, but I do not see them emerging from the East. We know the Knicks are better, okay? The Cavaliers are going to be very good. Again, we'll see if Jonathan Kuminga goes there. And then I think you're talking about Indiana, a team that I loved 2 years ago when they made a run to the finals. Indiana's going to be very good. Detroit won 60 games. They're not falling back to 40, you know? So the East is loaded, and yeah, LeBron to the Sixers. We now have title odds. The Spurs are 1, Thunder are 2, and oh, interestingly, the Sixers are tied with the Knicks, plus 900 to win the title. That seems a little low on the Knicks, but the East is much tougher. Celtics, they're lurking at plus 1,300. All right, Rachel, we got a heavy NBA show today. Very excited. We're going to have Dan Wojcicki's going to be stopping by shortly. Rachel, any initial reactions? Are they the best team in the East?
2: I'm just very surprised because, yeah, I think I told you the day before yesterday, I said, I think Philly's like a red herring, right? Because it doesn't make sense with a lot of the things that we have seen about LeBron's frustrations, what reasons he left the Lakers, with Jaylen Brown's frustrations, the reason that he's no longer on the Boston Celtics. There is no question that Bob Myers is correct. On paper, this is LeBron's best chance to win because you have guys at every position who you have either an excellent track record or a lot of promise with the young guys. The question is, Jaylen Brown doesn't play for the Celtics anymore because Boston was so concerned that he would be so disgruntled with his usage going down just a few percentage points, yeah, that he would be a problem in the locker room and for that team. So now he goes to Philadelphia, where he already was going to be competing with guys to have the ball in his hands. And LeBron James is coming to town.
26: Yeah.
2: LeBron James left the Lakers in part because of just the feel of the franchise and the feeling from him that he wasn't really important or wanted by them anymore. But also because in that third person role that you just mentioned, scraping on the floor for loose balls, all that stuff, it's not what you want to do at 42 years old. So I don't think he's scraping for loose balls on the floor in Philly necessarily. That's not why they're bringing him in. But again, he wanted to be more of a part of something. And it's going to be interesting to see in Philly if everything on paper works out that well in practice, mm-hmm, considering some of the feelings. There's only one basketball. I do think Nick Nurse is a great coach for this situation. Mm-hmm. He's really good with people. He understands how players are feeling. He's a veteran coach. He's won a title. This is a championship coach. So I think that's a real plus for LeBron. And I think that was important for him too. I've talked to him over the years about playing for a guy like Spoelstra versus some of the other coaches that he played for when he played for Steve Kerr at the Olympics and some of the other Olympic coaches he played for. The idea that this guy knows what he's doing, it's why he liked working with J.J. Redick. This guy knows what he's doing. That's very important to LeBron. So Nick Nurse is going to be a great fit for that. And who knows? Maybe everybody will be kumbaya and it'll be great and we'll see.
26: For a month.
2: I'm not that worried about health on this team because they do have so many people who can pick up the ball at different times. So I think this will actually let LeBron play a little less. It will let Embiid play a little less, fewer minutes per game they play, fewer games per season. But the biggest factor I thought was interesting, if you look at what LeBron's tweets said, he talked about the desire to win. If I'm going to do all of this again, it's because I want to win.
26: Yeah, ring chasing.
2: It's not ring chasing. It can't be ring chasing if you have 4 rings. That's not possible.
26: He's chasing a fifth. What do you mean?
2: You're not ring chasing. Wanting to win in your sport is not ring chasing.
26: But Rich Paul was like, it's about happiness. No, I want to go to a stack team to try to win a title, which I've got no problem with.
2: Well, look, Rich has said recently in recent days, he's like, I don't even know what the decision is because I think LeBron alluded to this in what he tweeted out today, his statement. He said, look, I thought I was going to retire.
26: I first
2: walked up the floor and thought I was going to retire. And it took me a few weeks to figure out what I really wanted. And maybe when Rich Paul said it's happiness, and that was one of the first things Rich Paul said, it was more about that. Maybe he was leaning more toward a place like the Warriors where he could just kick back, play golf and drink wine. But in the end, what he wrote today was it was about trying to win another title. And it's interesting. It made me think of I was at the Olympics in Paris a couple of years ago, and LeBron said one thing really struck me in one of the press conferences after he won the gold medal with Steph, with all of those guys. He said it really felt good to play for something again. That really caught my ear. This is a guy who's played 23 seasons in the NBA. Just take a guess. What percentage of times in his career has he been to the finals?
0: There's been, what, nine or 10 finals, 11 finals maybe in 20, so 40%?
2: It is, he's 10 finals, right? In 23 years. This is a guy who almost half of his career has gotten to go to the finals. But for years, for the last few years, since 2020, that just really hasn't been, they haven't been the favorite. Didn't they lose a conference finals?
0: They lost one to Denver, I believe.
2: They were not headed to a championship on any of those teams. I really think that idea of I want to play for something. I need stakes. And talking to him, listening to him when he said that about his Olympic run, it really struck me at the time. This is a guy who just missed being in the action and he wasn't going to be in the action in a lot of these other cities. Right. And for this, this is a chance to be in the action. And he does love Tyrese Maxey. I know that too.
26: I love Tyrese Maxey. All right, coming up next here, Dan Wojcicki is going to stop by and tell us, hey, Miami, are they the big losers here? What about Cleveland? And are the Sixers better than the Knicks? No. We'll talk to Dan Wojcicki next here on The Herd.
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26: Woo! We asked for it. We wanted it. We got it. We got LeBron news. He's going to the 76ers. LeBron departs the West wisely, lands in the East where the Sixers will be contenders. Folks, a 2-year, $8 million deal. Hey, I said I wouldn't believe it till I saw it. I see it now. LeBron will be making $53 million less than Jaylen Brown and Joel Embiid. Wrap your head around that. To help us break this down, Dan Wojcicki joining us. I believe we got Dan, right? Yes, here he is. Dan Wojcicki, The Athletic. He's scrambling right now. Dan, how are you, man? Woo!
25: Guys, had to take a quick shower. had to make sure I wasn't dreaming about this. I have to say, truly surprising, I think, that we ended up here. Not what I expected. I don't think it was. I texted with the source from one of the teams involved who said, Philadelphia, this is like the fourth option. but I think, look, and I've spoken to, you know, LeBron's kept a very tight circle on this. And I spoke to someone, who knows who's in that circle. And basically, like, this comes down to one thing, Jason. You know, I don't think LeBron could get everything he wanted this summer, right? So he had to focus on the thing he wanted most, and the thing he wanted most was to try to win a championship. And, you know, he studied his options, studied the fit, thought about where he thought he could impact like title level winning the best. And that's why he's going to wear a Sixers uniform.
26: Yeah, I love how he's been, well, Rich Paul's been saying stuff, but LeBron as well, taking the stage in New York recently. It was about family, you know? Sure, LeBron, you're going across the country to play for the Sixers. I don't know, happiness? You think he's going to be happy with a reduced
25: I think that's it. Jason, I think the thing that makes him happiest is the chance to win.
26: Yeah.
25: Honestly, at this point, after 23 seasons. Look, I think the thing that people don't really understand that I think only LeBron and the people closest to LeBron do understand is that like it takes a ton of work for him to like play a single NBA game. You know, in terms of like the time he gets to the arena, you know, the stuff he's doing at his house. I mean, he posted this morning, 5:30 in the morning in the gym. Like it's like an 18 hour a day job, right? To like be ready for him to play basketball in a way that wasn't maybe the case when he was 25 or 26. So for him to like still do all of this stuff, like it has to be for some purpose. It has to be for something that like truly matters. And I think, you know, in talking to sources around LeBron and like, quite frankly, being around LeBron for most of the last 8 years, like that's what stimulates him most. Like, you know, don't underestimate what that Houston Rockets series meant to LeBron and his decision here. You know, he showed that he can win playoff games, that he can play high level basketball when it matters the most. Those fires got restoked. And I think, you know, he looked around and he thought that this was the place, you know, among his options where he had the best chance to win a championship.
26: Yeah, the idea of ring chasing is like negatively perceived. Who doesn't want to win? I don't want to go into a season thinking I'm not going to win a title. Now, the real question, though, is who's the sacrificial lamb on this team? Because, Dan, you remember in Miami, Chris Bosh had to sacrifice his game and Wade had to step back in year two. And then in Cleveland, you know, and Kyrie Irving hated to sacrifice his game so much that he demanded out. Kevin Love became a stand in the corner and shoot threes guys when he was like an all-NBA player. Who's the guy who steps back? Is it Maxey? Is it Brown? Is it Embiid? Is it two guys? What's your best guess?
25: I mean, it's LeBron.
26: Oh.
25: One, right, Jason? I mean, I think he is the Bosh. He is the Kevin Love. He knows that, right? The best basketball he played last year, the best basketball that the Lakers generally played last year was in March when the team, you know, and he and the team had discussions about him being like pretty clearly the number three option, right? He was, I mean, on paper is the number four option.
26: Wow.
25: You know, in some ways here.
26: Oh, my gosh.
25: Behind Jaylen Brown, Joel Embiid, Tyrese Maxey. But look, I'll say this about LeBron. Like, he knows what it takes to win basketball games. He can bend his game in virtually any way. Like, he's like a basketball yogi in that way, like tremendous flexibility, right? And if he has to do some weird poses we've never seen from him before as a basketball player, he's capable. I think he can impact the game with his mind, with the way he plays in transition, with his passing, certainly, right? And look, I think it'll be, you know, on the defensive end, it'll be with communication and it'll be with using, you know, using his mind. And look, the less he does on offense, the more he'll be able to give on that side of the floor. Mm. I think if you had to like say, like, if we had to like look at a guy here and say, like, who's in line for like a level of sacrifice, right? You know, to be the guy, and it's, I mean, obviously Jaylen Brown is going to shoot less than he shot last year. That's just the reality. Well, but that was true when the trade happened, right? That was true when the trade happened anyways. Look, BJ Edgecombe to me would be like the guy you'd point out and say, whoa, like all of a sudden, you know, guys early in their career, you tell them, hey, you know, your role is going to be even less on offense. But I think the way Edgecombe plays, his skill set, like this is like a great fit from him. That is a dynamite starting five.
26: Yes.
25: If it can be healthy. It won't be easy, Jason. These things take time.
26: Oh, yeah.
25: You know, LeBron James basketball teams in 2026 don't log a lot of practice minutes together because he can't physically practice that kind of way. But I think, like, you know, if this is a team that can stay healthy-ish come April, you know, and they get 50 games together, they're going to be really, really hard to beat.
26: I mean, listen, there are going to be bouts in the regular season where they look incredible and unstoppable. But Dan, let's be real here. Yes, LeBron's minutes will be reduced in his shots in the regular season. There's no way come the playoffs, Nick Nurse is going to have LeBron playing like 30 minutes. And that's where I just wonder. Regular season is going to be fine.
25: But he doesn't have to shoot, Jason. That's not him anymore, right?
26: But he's going to need the ball in his hands, right?
25: I think if he wanted the ball in his hands, truly, right? If that was what mattered to him, Jason, he'd be on the Miami Heat. That's what would matter. That's the place that needs playmaking, right? That's the place that needs offensive organization. He could have gone there and been the de facto point guard. If that had mattered to him, and if had he chosen Miami, that's what I had lined up, right? Was that like one of the things the Lakers took from him is they took the ball out of his hands. You know, the Luka Doncic trade took the ball out of LeBron James's hands. This was about him claiming it back. But I am telling you, I've talked to sources about this. That's not what mattered here. This isn't, you know, one of the source I spoke to was like, this isn't like the type of thing that you have to decipher a bunch of information about. He thinks this is the best place he can win a championship. This was of the options available to him, the best chance at winning a championship.
26: Yeah.
25: This was the best in his mind.
26: Yeah. No, I don't totally disagree. Our staff said that the 76ers averaged the second fewest assists in the NBA last season. You know, Maxi, for as good as he is, he's a black hole. I'm shooting or I'm driving. We know Joel Embiid's history. And Brown, essentially, like you said, coming off his best season ever, where he was ball-centric and Mr. Usage Rate. I mean, they essentially have, Dan, four guys who are like a 30 usage rate. 30-plus.
25: This won't look good in October. I don't think, right? I mean, every piece of basketball history is told me that these things take time.
26: Major, yeah.
25: Right? And I think very rarely do you put together this level of talent and have it fit seamlessly. That being said, if I had to pick a high-level talent to, like, put into this kind of situation, Jason, I'd pick LeBron James. Like, he's seen it from all sorts of perspectives, right?
26: I like it.
25: But Jason, think about it, right? In Miami, he had to watch Dwayne Wade and Chris Bosh sacrifice around him, right? L.A. was different because obviously like AD, really easy fit by the time that they got there and different things like that. But then he had to live it. He's lived this. This is not uncharted territory for him. Like, you know, yes, he had that run in Houston where he was able to kind of be the dude again. But if he had wanted that, he would have picked a different team.
26: Yeah.
25: I think like the fact that he chose this role, right? Like clear eyed. I think to me, this isn't going to be an issue about role acceptance or like, I'm not getting enough touches. I'm not getting enough shots. He knows who's on this roster, right? This is why this took time. Like he knows.
26: Yeah. If they're winning, it's not an issue. Yeah.
25: I think, and he also knows, by the way, Jason, that like this isn't going to be a team that goes 72-10.
26: No,
25: like it's not. This is going to be a build.
26: Yeah.
25: Right.
26: I think
25: he can make that work. He can make that work.
26: I was just thinking. So the Lakers won 53 last year. I think 53 made the playoffs, won a round. The Sixers kind of sort of underachieved. They had a lot of injuries. And then we're down 3-1 to Boston. I just wonder if people would be as excited about this team if Boston had closed them out. You know, Boston kind of played with their food in the next two games and then Tatum missed game seven. So do you currently, again, forget the odds. We know what the Knicks are. They're set. Pacers are pretty set. Let's just say the Cavs add Kuminga, whatever. Where do you put the Sixers in the East? And again, this news is an hour old, so.
25: Yeah, I mean, they're going to be in that tier. I mean, the Knicks are the Knicks. I mean, the Sixers are on their heels. Like,
26: so
25: to me,
26: Embiid there gets to the conference finals. Finally,
25: I think like this is like at least on paper an hour into this. Right. Like, I mean, you always just sort of have to assume a base level of health in these types of things. But like, yeah, if they can. And I think here's the other thing. Right. Like they have enough firepower that they can withstand during the regular season an injury here, an injury there. Obviously, in the playoffs, they're going to have to be healthy. But yeah, I mean, I think they are like right in that mix with like Boston.

0: out of their orbit and altogether, right? Because there was some concern. He goes to the Warriors. Oh, he's going to stick it to him. If he goes to Minnesota. But now, I guess from a Lakers point of view, LeBron gone. That era's done, right?
1: Yeah, I mean, look, I think, you know, in talking to people around the situation, like, it was a relationship that had just sort of run its course, right? You know, as far as I know, it's not like, oh, LeBron's taken 6 weeks to make his decision. Maybe we should circle back and check. You know, like, that wasn't really where the Lakers were at on this. I think they had a plan. They executed it. They did what they needed to do in their mind this offseason to build around Luka Doncic. And I think LeBron surveyed the landscape. I don't think this was a West or East decision per se. I think this was about finding the best roster for LeBron. You know, there are plenty of people, Jason, that would tell you that the best basketball fit was Minnesota.
0: Yeah.
1: You know, and I think that if you view this now kind of with the information we have about championship rosters and different things like that, like, you do, I think, wonder, like, it would be fascinating to know, like, what the who finished second and who finished third and who finished fourth and sort of in his hierarchy. Because if this is purely basketball, and that's what I'm being told, this is about winning a championship. Like, you have to think Minnesota was really in it. And I know people in that organization thought they had a chance, but they knew it was a low one. I definitely know that people on some of the other teams involved didn't really factor Philadelphia that heavily into this, that they thought there'd be other things at play. Like, you know, I've heard LeBron talk about things like Olajuwon in a Raptors jersey. Like, I've heard him discuss this stuff.
0: I mentioned
1: before,
0: that,
1: right?
0: In the morning meeting. Yeah. Yeah.
1: and I think, you know, like, there was like a thought process around the league. Like, does you really want to add a fourth uniform? Right. Like, Miami, like, those images exist. Cleveland, like, obviously is a really easy way for this to land. And even Golden State, in the sense that, like, you know, he's going to be there alongside Steph, like, that'll resonate. I would say this, kudos to LeBron James for, like, not caring about that part of his legacy. But this does not seem to be in any way, shape, or form about narrative, about any of that stuff. This is about winning basketball games.
0: Yeah.
1: And that, to me, like, it's pretty clear of his priorities. He chased what he thought was most important.
0: Yeah. So, a fifth ring for LeBron, final question, Dan, would mean matching, I believe, Kobe and Magic, to the two of the greatest all-time Lakers, two of the, you know, the 15 best players in the history of the sport. You think there's any motivation from LeBron to get one more, to match Kobe and match Magic, or no?
1: I think after 23 years in the NBA, LeBron James knows that people's minds about him are made up. I feel like that there's almost nothing he could do to push you off of Jordan is the best player ever, or, you know, he'll never be as good as Kobe, or whatever sort of, like, position exists. I think he is very aware that the people who love him, and the people who don't. And yeah. I don't think that's this. I think what it is that, like, the feelings that you get as a high level pro athlete, the ones that you'll never feel again when you're gone, when you're done playing, the ones that matter most to him are high level basketball in the most competitive settings. And I think that's what this is about. This is, I think, in that way, Jason, it's a selfish decision. It's about being able to feel something and chase something and keep going on that and keep trying to push in that way. Yeah. I don't think it's about legacy or barbershop arguments. I think he knows where he stands on those.
0: I think he goes from 53 million to four. That is crazy for a high-level player. All right, Dan Wilkie, great stuff. I'm sure you can get on with your summer now. LeBron's decided, no. You know. Oh, there it is. Something's going on.
1: No, I was going to say, I'm not getting on with Jason, I'm not getting on with anything today. I'll tell you that much.
0: All right, man. Thanks a lot, Dan. Enjoy the weekend.
1: Talk to you soon. All right, bye-bye.
0: Dan Wilkie, good stuff. Hey, before we get to break, and we got Herdline next, Rachel with a bunch of good stuff. I'm told this from the staff, and I have not seen this, but our man Colin Cowherd is on vacation and has just dropped a take on LeBron. Now, I have not seen this, but here's Cowherd's initial read on LeBron to the Sixers.
2: They don't do these on planes, but I'm taking off in 90 seconds, and the LeBron James story just broke. Bottom line is, in every other sport, NFL, if you join a better team, you're smart. Major League Baseball, you join the Yankees or the Dodgers, you're smart. High school football player joins Ohio State, he's smart. He wants to win championships. But pro basketball players are punished for choosing the team that can compete for a championship, and Philadelphia can. To me, it's the smart move.

0: Warriors was camaraderie, Cleveland was comfort, Miami was confusing, the Phillies contention. Nice decision by Rich Paul and LeBron James.
1: There it is, Cowherd checking in from that definitely looked like row 23 on Southwest Airlines. For sure, definitely, Colin. All right, coming up next, Rachel with the news.
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19: Jason, there's no other place to start, right? No. We are going to dig deeper on this decision from LeBron. This has been such a seismic shift for Philadelphia this summer. Think about who you were adding. Jaylen Brown and LeBron James. That's to a lineup that already had all NBA level talent in Tyrese Maxey, former MVP Joel Embiid, and rookie sensation from last year, right? VJ Edgecombe. So the question is, how do all these pieces fit together? We know that on paper, this looks phenomenal. LeBron slots right in there. He's going to be point forward. Definitely an upgrade from Dean Wade, who is who they had slotted there.
1: My God, Dean Wade.
19: But on paper, is that where they play the games, right? And I wanted to look at the usage numbers of each of these guys from last season. You can take a look. I think we have them up here.
1: Yes.
19: Well, yes. Well, the thing looks great, right? Across. That looks like a very nice roster. By the way, I already saw on the internet, here's how you buy season tickets in Philadelphia. That's already up. But if you look at the usage rates, I think we're going to pop them up here and I can read them to you. Jaylen Brown, 36.2% last year. Joel Embiid, 33.5% last year. Tyrese Maxey, 29.4%. LeBron James, 27.2%. VJ Edgecombe at 20.1%. I'm not going to make you do the math.
1: Carry the one.
19: I know. Yeah. I'm going to tell you what that adds up to, Jason. 146%.
1: Oh. Is that too much for
19: That's a basketball and a half? Can't do that, right? Yeah. And look, I think LeBron James has his eyes open here. He knows that he's going to sacrifice. We saw him do it certainly at the end of the season with the Lakers when he and Luka and Austin were all on the court together. I think he is comfortable doing some of that. I also think that, you know, it's important to him to be LeBron James. I think he found out in that series against the Rockets where he single-handedly pushed them through the first round of the playoffs that he's capable of this stuff. And I think it will be frustrating if other guys aren't doing the job and he doesn't have the ball that much. I think also, though, it's not just going to be, can LeBron do less? It's going to be, how is Jaylen Brown going to feel about doing less? The Boston Celtics traded Jaylen Brown because they were so concerned that with Jason Tatum coming back, Jaylen would be dissatisfied, cause problems with team chemistry, cause problems with his Twitch stream, all of those things about playing less, having the ball in his hands less. Remember, he said, last season was my favorite season. And I understand why Jaylen Brown said that, right? This is a guy who's been an MVP candidate, who won Finals MVP, who won Eastern Conference Finals MVP. So I think it is going to be interesting to see if even if LeBron James is on board with sacrificing more than he would have had to in many of these other cities he was considering, whether everyone else on the team, Tyrese Maxey, they played together before, obviously, you know, on the Olympic team, very good fit with each other and really like each other, so I think that relationship will go fine. But you've got guys who are used to being the guy, Joel Embiid. And I'm very curious, do you think the other players on this roster are going to be able to make the sacrifices that LeBron clearly feels he is ready to make?
1: I'd say the interesting thing Dan Wookie said, he caught me by surprise. He said LeBron will step back. And
19: yeah,
1: I mean, again, I'll believe it when I see it. You know, that was the case with the Austin Reeves-Luka dynamic, right? It's like LeBron needs to step back. And it worked for like, what, a month?
19: Yeah.
1: And then LeBron's like, I need the ball in my hand, you know, and then well, the injuries happen.
19: I mean, guy's got in hurt. Fairness, it wasn't him who disrupted that. It was injuries.
1: It was injuries. But Rich Paul came out and was like, yeah, there was too much Austin Reeves, too much. Like, LeBron needed the ball more. It's going to be a fascinating experiment, Rachel. Fascinating.
19: I mean, the health thing is a factor, right? Yeah. Joel Embiid, we know, is going to play many less games than he did in his prime. And I think we'll see him playing less than he did even maybe last year as they try to preserve him through a playoff run. LeBron may take some more games off even than he took last year. I would not expect him to hit that 65-game mark for the awards.
1: No.
19: Again, last year was the first time he didn't make an All-NBA team in, I think, 21 years. I wouldn't expect that again. I think he's going to play a little bit less wear and tear on his body. I think during the season, some of this will work itself out, but when you get to a playoff scenario and everybody wants to be on the court, everybody sort of not needs the ball in their hands because they're greedy. It's more about, I need the ball to do what I do. I'm curious how that is going to play out. I do think LeBron likes the point forward role, and I think that this does take advantage of the thing that as players age, the good ones tend to be the best at, right? We talk about their mental game, the cerebral nature of this. He's always been one of the smartest players on the court that only expands now that he's been there for 21 years.
1: The point forward, it sounds good in theory, but what does that mean for Jaylen Brown? Hey, stand in the corner, cut to the basket?
19: No. I mean, I think that if LeBron plays point forward, that allows Jaylen Brown to do some of the things he's going to do. But there is no doubt, again, Jaylen Brown, 36% usage rate. That is not going to happen on this team.
1: I'm
19: going
1: to have to drill down on Nick Nurse this weekend, see if historically what this coach likes to do, because this is an awesome experiment. It's great for the league as a win. Adam Silver, I know you wanted LeBron to decide. He did.
19: Yeah.
1: Now get that damn schedule churned out.
19: Well, look, as a market, Philadelphia is going to be ravenous for this to work out. The fans there, certainly, if it's a success, there's nowhere else he could play with more appreciation. Even New York, where everyone loves the Knicks, I think that Philly is so desperate for this team to get back to sort of what they envisioned, that this is going to be a very appreciative city of LeBron James. Of course, we also know that if it doesn't work, this is the city that can turn on you very quickly. Anyone who mentions the 2004 Lakers, last time we saw this kind of late stage in career super team, we'll see if it happens. I'm very curious to see. I think Nick is a great coach, how he works out and makes everyone happy, because 146% of a basketball, there's too many basketballs.
1: Yeah.
19: Not going to work. All right. I want to get on to the NFL because, you know, we're getting to that season, Jace. I know we've been talking so much NBA, but training camps are starting. Quarterbacks are reporting. Coaches are there. And we have heard nothing but coach speak. This one caught my eye. Matt Nagy entering his first season as Giants offensive coordinator, joining John Harbaugh. He had this to say about what is important to him in year one.
16: If there's one thing about me that I'm psychotic about, it's details. I'm psychotic. So if you're a wide receiver and you're a tight end, running back, whoever you are, quarterback, but we get to splits, we get to motions, shifts, etc. Splits matter. That's just one example. Cadences matter, right, guys? That matters. So we got to be detailed all the time. We got to understand what that's about. Because sloppy teams that aren't detailed, they lose. And we're not going to lose.
19: So what I loved about this was John Harbaugh saying, Matt Nagy, he's psychotic about details.
1: Is this obsessed?
19: Obsessed. I've had to make a list of all the coach speak that we've heard over the last couple weeks. Look, everybody who makes it to the NFL, who makes it to the NBA, they are psychotic about details. They are obsessed. They are competitive. This means nothing to me. Nothing.
1: Motor that won't quit. First in, last out. Love that.
19: I don't want to hear it. I don't want to hear it. Prove it on the field. Get the guys doing what you need them to do.
1: Great stuff. All right, Rachel, with the news.
18: Well, that's the news.
17: And thanks for stopping by.
18: The Herd Line News.
1: All right, the news is a little over an hour old. LeBron is going to Philly. Bit of a earthquake here in the NBA. Nobody saw this coming. And interestingly, the top five in the East wacky. Top five in the NBA? Do the Sixers even make the top five? We're going to have that list for you next on The Herd.
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0: Major breaking news in the NBA. It has happened. LeBron James has announced where he will be playing next season. The King is set to join the Philadelphia 76ers for the 2026-2027 NBA season. According to his agent, Rich Paul, the terms of the deal is 2 years, $8 million with a player option. LeBron is set to join a lineup with Jaylen Brown, Vijay Edgecombe, Tyrese Maxey, and Joel Embiid. In a statement posted to X, LeBron said he had thought he had played his last game this past season, but says he still loves the game. He has more to give. He thanks LA, Miami, and Northeast Ohio, and says this is his last decision. The NFL announced Super Bowl 53 will take place in Atlanta on February 13th, 2028, and a highly anticipated Duke-Michigan basketball game set for December 21st at Madison Square Garden has been scrapped due to a misinterpretation of broadcasting rights. Duke will play Texas Tech in Michigan's place. I'm Chris Perfett.
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5: If the Cavaliers had the Sixers' current roster, we wouldn't be waiting. If Bam, Giannis, and Spo were in Cleveland, we wouldn't be waiting. If Draymond and Steph were in Cleveland, even at their age, way past their prime, we wouldn't be waiting.
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5: What?
3: Here's Jason McIntyre.
1: Happy Friday, and boy, is it a tremendous Friday. Love me some breaking news right before the show. LeBron James is headed to Philly. My old home. Yes, actually, well, I lived in the Philadelphia suburbs for about 8 years. Both my kids were born in Pennsylvania. Oh, yeah, by the way, I'm Jason McIntyre in for Colin Cowherd. As you saw, Colin is flying very, very commercial Southwest lane. What was it? Aisle 23 seat. Row 23. Gosh, fumbling. So excited. He gave us his take on Philly. I will say my buddy, who is in Philadelphia, I'm texting him. Philadelphia, by the way, sports city right now. Rachel, how good is this?
8: Dude.
1: We got Bryce Harper. We've got the Eagles, who are 2 years removed from the Super Bowl. I think the Philadelphia Flyers still play hockey. I don't know what their situation is. And now we got LeBron going to Philly. Not a bad time to be a Philly sports fan, right?
8: I mean, look, you thought they're saying the Eagles are in contention for the Super Bowl the last couple days. So
1: yeah,
8: maybe they could get a twofer. Maybe they could get rings in both places.
1: Ooh,
8: Jason.
1: That would be spicy. Maybe that's possible. I mean, anything's possible at this point. LeBron picked Philadelphia. In 15 minutes, we got Terron Armstead, former NFL star. I think he was a star. He was very good. He'll be joining us in 15 minutes. Right now, I'm going to do our top five NBA title contenders. That's what we're calling it. Top five title contenders. And before I get to this, my buddy from Philly, his great take was, Brad Stevens created this monster in Philadelphia because LeBron doesn't go to Philly if Jaylen Brown's not there. You think he's going to play with Paul George, playoff P, pandemic P, and Joel Embiid? No way. Brad Stevens had to get Jaylen Brown out of town. He goes to Philly and unwillingly, like, would LeBron have gone to Philly? No way. And now, oh, Jaylen Brown? Maxey? By the way, Tyrese Maxey is losing his mind on Instagram. I just went on during the break and he's like freaking out. Philadelphia. But are they title contenders? Here we go. Top five title contenders in the NBA post LeBron James news. Number one. I mean, listen, I'm a Knicks fan. I get that, guys, but it has to be the San Antonio Spurs. Are you kidding me? Wembanyama, Castle, Harper, everybody's favorite punching bag, De'Aaron Fox. I love the Tobias Harris pickup. Spurs are the number one team in the NBA. Any power rankings, the Spurs have to be one. Any gambling odds, the Spurs, they're the best team in the league. Wemby was in year three, guys. Year three. And they went to the finals. Wemby got ejected in Minnesota, missed a game due to injury against the Spurs. Didn't matter. They steamrolled through the West, took down the Thunder in seven, defending champs. So the Spurs are my number one title contender. Number two, I'm going with the defending champion, New York Knicks. Shout out to my Knicks. And actually, they did a pretty damn good job this offseason retaining everybody. They did lose Mitchell Robinson to the Celtics. I think that's a big loss. But the core is back. Brunson, Bridges, OG, Cat. I mean, they got a Landry Shamet returned. I like this team a lot. This is a New York Knicks team that exceeded many expectations. Obviously, the Karl-Anthony Towns situation bears watching, right? Cat asked for a new contract before last season, didn't get it. He wants a new contract. He wants to get paid. They got to save money for Brunson. You got the owner saying we're not going into the second apron. So I look at the Knicks. I mean, Jordan Clarkson stays. Alvarado stays. I think they're the best team in the East. You got to beat them. To be the best, you got to beat the best. So the Knicks are two. I'm going to go with OKC number three. Obviously, I have a love-hate relationship with the Thunder, the flippity-flop Thunder. They lose three core guys from the rotation this offseason. Isaiah Joe, obviously he's gone. Lou Dort, a starter, and Aaron Wiggins. Now, Wiggins and Joe weren't as integral as they were 2 years ago, but those are still losses to the team. The thing is, they still got A.J. Mitchell, right? They still got Jared McCain. I wonder if we start to see egos jumping into this. We saw some comments from Kayson Wallace. He wants the ball. He wants to get paid. He's ready. He thinks he should be a starter. He could be like a number two or three on our title team. I don't know. We'll see. I've got the Thunder three. Checking in at four, yes. I will go Philadelphia 76ers with LeBron, Brown, Maxey, Embiid. I think all season they'll be very, very good. This team will win 50 to 55 games in the East. Now, it's interesting. I'm wondering, Adam Silver was talking about the schedule, right? So, obviously, the Sixers are going to get a lot of TV games. Will LeBron be sitting those in protest sometimes? You know, listen, LeBron's going to need his rest. Will Joel Embiid sit? It's tough for me to say, oh, LeBron will just play 20 minutes a game. Guys, he's way too competitive for that. You can't start him up. You heard Dan Wilkie talk about it. LeBron, it takes him forever to get started now at this old age. You think he's going to go through his whole process to play 20 minutes a night in some of these games? I don't see that happening. In no world is that going to happen. So they're going to have to kind of, hey, you're out tonight. And you know Jaylen Brown's going to get excited. As soon as LeBron's out, Jaylen will give a 40-piece, right? So the Sixers team is stacked. I like the Anfernee Simons role coming off the bench. You know, that's a good buy low. They did acquire the Knicks third string center. I don't want to butcher his name, but he's not bad. Bona, the big kid from Philly. I think those two guys from UCLA, they will be integral for Philly because we know Joel Embiid, he's played 57 games total in the last 2 years. And rounding out the top five title contenders, not Cleveland, not Detroit, not LaMelo Ball in Minnesota, not the Houston Rockets, not the Indiana Pacers, the Los Angeles Lakers, the Snowtime Lakers, Walker Kessler, Luka Doncic, Austin Reeves. I mean, listen, they added Zaire Williams recently, Matisse Thybulle. Folks, here's my thing about the Lakers. They are now finally built as close to you can want for Luka Doncic. They were not that last year. They couldn't do it. They were constrained by LeBron's $52 million salary. And so it was tough to build a Luka-centric team. They now have that. Austin Reeves in the role of Kyrie Irving, secondary creator. Walker Kessler, not your ideal rim runner, but he's actually undervalued, folks, simply because he's never played on a contender. The advanced stats love him as an offensive rebounder, as a shooter within, like, I think it's within the restricted area, one of the highest field goal percentages in the league, and he's an elite shot blocker. And that's in limited minutes on a team that's been tanking for 4 years. So I think the Walker Kessler move is massive for the Lakers. And then it becomes like, can Quentin Grimes deliver timely shots? The Lakers, unlike the Sixers, have defined roles. Zaire Williams, you're coming in as the 3-and-D wing. Got to work on the threes. Sando, you're our new Rui. Right? You've got defined roles. Quentin Grimes, you know you're shooting, not doing much creating. Jaden Hardy, assuming you make the roster, hey man, we need you as like a tertiary creator on nights where Reeves is out or Luka's out. You might be that third guy creating. So the Lakers have defined roles. I look at the Sixers, they don't. Look at OKC, they got them. The Knicks, they obviously had them. And the Spurs do as well. The one team of my top five title contenders that doesn't have defined roles is the Sixers. Now, they just were put together 5 minutes ago. And let's bring in Rachel to take a big shot at my list. I'm sure she dislikes the Lakers. I see my phone like glowing, meaning texts are coming in. Lakers fifth, maybe a bit hot. But would you have the Sixers higher than four, Rachel?
8: I maybe would. I don't know. I feel like Knicks and Sixers, you know, look, this is a little bit what I was saying in the last hour, Jason. I think this is either really going to work or really not going to work in Philadelphia, because the thing it hinges on aren't sort of the, it's less about health because you've got so many guys who can do so many things. It's less about these little sort of little bits of things. It's about, do these guys sacrifice together and work together? And does the chemistry work? And the Knicks, as we know, pretty much won on chemistry. They won a title on chemistry. It's what we saw from the Detroit Pistons in 2004. And there's actually a lot of parallels there, because the Detroit Pistons won in 2004 by taking down an on-paper super team in the Lakers, right? You remember that Lakers team,
1: Gary
8: Karl Malone and Gary Payton, Kobe, all of those guys. So I think it's going to be interesting throughout the season. On your list, I would say 2 and 4, to me, kind of become interchangeable. And we'll just have to see, as we actually watch this play out, whether it's the Sixers who look like the powerhouse of the East or the Knicks.
1: Yeah, I think, you know, the burden of proof is on the contender.
8: Yeah.
1: And so I need to see it from the Sixers, and not for 10 games, not for 20, not for 30. I got to see it. And that's what, remember when LeBron went to Miami, there was that early rough phase with he, Bosh, and Wade.
8: Mm-hmm.
1: I'm pretty sure they were 11 and 10 after 21 games.
8: Yeah, they had to figure it out.
1: Somewhere
8: there was
1: around
8: the bump with Spoelstra and all that stuff.
1: They did figure it out, got to the finals,
8: yeah,
1: where they really cratered against a Mavs team that had defined roles.
8: Mm-hmm.
1: You knew what you were getting. I don't know. And I think it's going to be difficult for the Sixers to figure it out in 1 year.
8: It's going to be interesting, too, with the Knicks. And you just brought this up. The contract situation with the Knicks is not something to sleep on. Karl Anthony Towns wanted an extension going into this past season. He wants an extension now. He deserves an extension. They would not have won the title without Karl Anthony Towns. Him sort of switching roles midstream in that first round, that's the difference. That's how they got there. Jalen Brunson, obviously the heart, soul, and power of that team, but Karl Anthony Towns was the difference in why they won the finals. Mm-hmm. So Karl Anthony Towns wants his money. Jalen Brunson has already sort of put out feelers there that he wants his full contract, no more sacrificing for the team stuff. He's done his part. So it'll be interesting to see where their chemistry goes throughout the course of the season.
1: Yeah,
8: and don't forget, these are two media markets where you've been in both these cities, Jason. How do you think the media in New York or Philadelphia is going to go if there start to be chemistry issues on either of these teams?
1: Well, we haven't had a defending a back-to-back champ in 8 years
8: or something
1: like that. It's difficult to go back. The Knicks, is there going to be infighting? Is that same hunger going to be there? I don't know. I think that's a good take. We had Dan Wojcicki on earlier talking about LeBron and how his decision came to be that he picked Philadelphia.
4: LeBron's kept a very tight circle on this, and I spoke to someone who knows who's in that circle. And basically, like, this comes down to one thing, Jason. You know, I don't think LeBron could get everything he wanted this summer, right? So he had to focus on the thing he wanted most. And the thing he wanted most was to try to win a championship. And, you know, he studied his options, studied the fit, thought about where he thought he could impact, like, title level winning the best. And that's why he's going to wear a Sixers uniform.
1: Yeah, well, we shall see. Very excited to see how this pans out. I had another take that I thought was
8: well,
1: good.
8: Jason, I want to ask you about that list you just had up. So if the Philadelphia 76ers do make it to the finals and they do face your number one, the Spurs, what do you think that would be like for the NBA?
1: Wemby versus LeBron. That would be decent. That would be better than decent. Hey,
8: can you imagine?
1: Who would you swap out the Lakers for at five real quick?
8: I mean, look, I think in the West, it's a little bit of anyone's game. I've told you all week, I think the West is mushy after you get to the first two, through the Spurs and the Thunder.
1: Yeah.
8: I'm still waiting for Nikola Jokic to sort of make a resurgence. I still think he's one of the best players in basketball in the entire world. I'm still waiting to see what Minnesota pans out to be with LaMelo and Ant, and now not LeBron, but, you know, sort of how that sort of meshes together and the maturity there that we see or don't see. And also, the Houston Rockets aren't in any of these discussions when we talk about the Western Conference.
1: Oh, Fred VanVleet's back. That's right.
8: But you've got a decent lineup
1: there.
8: They're
1: good. I like them a
8: lot. There's something
1: last year
8: to be said for why not us if you're the Houston Rockets.
1: Yeah.
8: So I think there's going to be kind of interesting things on both sides. Tyrese Halliburton, by the way, I happen to know, is sitting at home thinking, okay, when you're talking about favorites in the East, Don't forget me. Yeah. Don't forget us.
1: Isn't he on his honeymoon? I saw he got married. Didn't he get married recently?
8: Yeah. At the courthouse. So who knows where he is right now? Bora Bora. Who knows?
1: Bora Bora.
8: But I think that you've got a lot of wild cards in the NBA. I think in previous seasons, we've gone in thinking, all right, we know who's going to be good. We know who's going to be not so good. We know who's in the middle. I think this is going to be the season of wild cards. You have a huge wild card now in Philadelphia. You got a wild card in Boston. What are the Celtics going to look like without, I mean, we haven't seen them without Jaylen Brown since he was drafted, right?
1: Yeah.
8: I mean, this is going to be a lot of question marks throughout the league. And as we saw this past season, the regular season in the playoffs, they're further apart in styles of basketball and what you can tell about a team than they ever have been in my time covering the league. There is a bigger difference between the regular season and the playoffs. And so even if in the regular season we see one of these teams that we're talking about, oh man, they're a surprise number two seed. Look, the Boston Celtics were a surprise number two seed this year, but playoff basketball is different. Right. And so what we see in that second season, that playoff season, is going to be a whole new bunch of question marks. I think what's going to be such a fun ride for fans this season is, like, it's not all scripted. We don't know how it's going to play out.
1: I have so many more hot takes besides the top five. I'll just tell you right now, put this on record. Guys, clip this off and give it to me. I'm telling you, if the Celtics meet the Sixers in the playoffs, everybody's healthy. Celtics are winning that series. I'll tell you. I mean, I'm the Celtics have defined roles, Rachel.
8: Yeah,
1: Derek White, defend and hit threes.
8: They don't have someone in the middle.
1: Mitchell Robinson.
8: He's not matching up to Joel Embiid.
1: Oh, come on.
8: You just said everyone's healthy.
1: Yeah.
8: Has Mitchell Robinson ever been an MVP candidate?
1: I don't need him to be. I need him to block shots and rebound the basketball. You don't even need to shoot the ball. Dunk, rebound.
8: Joel can do more than that, though. I think if the Sixers are healthy, and that is a huge sentence, that sentence is doing a lot of work, right? We know that. I think they are going to be as formidable as it comes. If the team chemistry is there, and that's just something we're going to have to see develop throughout the season. I don't think LeBron's the question mark, though, in that team chemistry. I think LeBron knows.
1: Well, Jaylen Brown would probably be the bigger question mark.
8: A big question mark. And by the way, I think Jaylen Brown's character has been assaulted a bit over these past couple months. I think Jaylen Brown likes winning basketball.
1: Right?
8: So he is going to make sacrifices, but I am curious what those sacrifices will be. I want to see how all these guys fit together, both mentally and physically, out on the floor. And either it's going to work or it's not going to work. I don't think there's going to be a big in between.
1: How about Jaylen Brown trying to go ham on the Celtics in that series and costing them because he wanted revenge? And I'm not even a Celtics guy. All right, coming up next, former NFL Pro Bowler stopping by. I'm going to ask him about LeBron. I'm sure he knows LeBron. Everybody does. And we'll talk a little NFL after this here on The Herd. Medtronic, the world's largest medical device maker, has confirmed a data breach after a cyber attack by an extortion group. The company says an unauthorized party accessed data for about 3.8 million people, including names, contact info, dates of birth, social security numbers, and health-related info. 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
1: Back here on the Herd, it's LeBron James Celebration Day. He's going to Philadelphia. And again, remember, folks, I lived in the Philly burbs for 7-8 years. You know, I started the website and I could kind of live anywhere. You know, the wife, of course, has relatives in the area. So we moved to the Philly burbs. I went to some Sixers games. It's a great city. Had some unfortunate nicknames that I'm not going to say on air because I don't need you guys coming after me. But LeBron landing in Philly is exciting. And even though we do talk a lot of NFL on the show, we're going to ask our next guest, Teron Armstead, former NFL Pro Bowler. We're going to ask him about LeBron. So let's bring him in. Teron Armstead. Listen, hey, this is what sports is all about, right? I mean, the big news, you got Saquon Barkley putting stuff online. Let's go golfing together. You got baseball players in Philly fired up. Teron, where do you land? Well, first of all, what was your initial reaction when you heard LeBron pick Philly?
15: I was shocked, man. I started hearing some chatter about Philly being one of the destinations. Storyline-wise, I don't really see the alignment. As far as the team go, they're incredible. If Embiid is healthy, why not? I don't see any reason why they won't be the number one seed in the East and should be representing the East in the finals. But I was more so leaning towards Cleveland. I'll be honest. I love the story. It made a lot of sense. Cleveland is right there. They are right there. I think they need that veteran leadership, someone that's been there before, someone that's done it at the highest level and raised a trophy. I think it'd have been a perfect fit for Cleveland. So I was just shocked by the storyline.
1: So, it, you know, it's not apples to apples, but when you were a free agent in the NFL, you know, obviously picking the team you want to land on is important. I'm just curious, LeBron's thought process kind of seems a little wacky. There was a lot of buzz about Miami. There was a ton about the Warriors. Like you said, Cleveland. I thought he was going to go to Cleveland. I don't know. I'm just curious. What do you think went through his mind picking the Sixers of all across the country from his family?
15: That's the part that I'm struggling with, bro. Honestly, that's the part that I just really can't put the pieces together, put the dots together. Like I say, talent-wise, you just look at the roster, especially the starting five, is elite. That's an Eastern All-Star team, like, seriously. But Cleveland made so much more sense from being home, won there before, brought the first ever championship, can do it again. Golden State made sense to me, him and Steph, the Olympics, all the magic they've had, and then the competition they've had throughout the years. I saw those.
1: Yeah.
15: The Philly, I can't figure out his mental process. I think this is why it's such a split reaction across the country.
1: Yeah. I want to go to another team in Philadelphia that's kind of a big deal. And it's a flashpoint. A lot of questions. The Eagles. My guy, Jalen Hurts. It's so weird, Teron. Less than 2 years ago, Jalen Hurts is the MVP of the Super Bowl. He was awesome. It's a crazy good year. Yeah. And now it's like, well, he's got to do well, or they could draft a quarterback. What do you make of all this noise in Philly? Just a constant chatter in the background about Hurts and Sirianni and hot seat. And I don't know. What do you think?
15: That fan base, that market you can't satisfy it.
1: Yeah.
15: Like it's a never ending hunger, thirst. They're spoiled. An entitled fan base. So they are. Jalen Hurts is in no shape or form, no way, shape or form in the hot seat. He just won a Super Bowl a couple years ago. He's been to another. Yeah. The Philly won, 12 games last year? 13? Let's stop it. Let's stop.
1: Well, because I put out my Super Bowl tiers this week, and I had the Eagles in the top tier, and people are like, whoa, they didn't even win a playoff game last year. They lost at home to the Niners. But I don't know if we can, we pop them on the screen here. Up at the top, I had Rams, Ravens, Seahawks, Eagles. A lot of questions about the Ravens. What was the wow about?
15: This shocks me, J-Mac.
1: Okay,
15: I'm not gonna lie.
1: I'll power down, and I'll let you just go off any team, any category, whatever you want.
15: Yeah, I see Baltimore and Philly being in that top tier is a little alarming to me. Those two teams gonna need some help. or I want to believe. I will put them in want to believe.
1: Okay.
15: I think that I will replace. God, you got Chicago overhyped, Denver overhyped. Yeah, J-Mac, listen, we can do a whole segment on your tiers. We can do a whole segment on your tiers.
1: Wait, so I'm guessing the Bears a lot.
15: I like the Bears a lot. I think the Bears are for real. I think they're made of the right stuff. It's not by accident that they had success last year and will continue to have success. They're well coached and they are very talented. So you put two together, you got good teams.
1: And then Broncos, your guy, Sean Payton. I don't know. There's some Bo Nix stuff floating around out there.
15: Listen, Bo Nix is, he said time and time again, it's a bone and bones heal. He has no concern about his recovery. And J-Mac, last time, man, you did this, we talked about quarterback tiers.
1: Yeah.
15: And you had Josh Allen and you had Bo Nix out of the discussion. And it was before the game, before the Broncos beat the Bills.
1: That's right.
15: And yeah, I've been wanting to talk to you since then. You've been avoiding me. You've been avoiding me since the playoffs.
1: Oh, boy. Yeah, no. But hey, by the way, Josh Allen did not play great in that game. They had five turnovers. They were down double digits in the second half, and they still should have won it. I mean, I don't know that Bo Nix won that game for him. Do you? You think he did? Or did the referees on that catch that was overturned and called an interception, huh?
15: Bo Nix advanced. He played well. He led his team. He secured a ball. He scored timely points. He advanced. And you really can't say anything negative about the way that he performed. Bo Nix is, he's for real, man. He's serious.
1: So what's interesting is the defense is elite and everybody's back except JFM. They add Waddle to the offense. So I'm sure you saw this, Teron, 14 wins last year. Their Vegas win totals 9.5. What's that about? And I believe it's about Bo Nix and the question marks around him. Manti Te'o, the former Notre Dame linebacker, the guy with, you know, the imaginary girlfriend, that he's the one who said, hey, a lot of questions about Bo Nix. Sorry about that. But hey, Manti Te'o, he put the story out there. It was a great take.
15: Yeah. Yeah. I think it's less about the Broncos and Bo Nix with his availability. I think it's more so about the competition getting better.
1: Mm.
15: The Chargers will be a better football team in their division. Patrick Mahomes is looking like he'll be ready week one. So you gotta think about the Chiefs in that equation. Can the Raiders split a game with the Broncos under Mendoza in his first year? So I think the AFC has gotten better. The Ravens will be better. The Steelers will be there again, a playoff contending team again. So I think it's more so that opposed to the Broncos, but nine wins, I'm not buying it. I see this team as an 11-12 win team.
1: Okay. You mentioned Mendoza. You know, obviously we got to see what he looks like at camp and in maybe some preseason games, but all things being equal, would you start Kirk Cousins or would you start Mendoza?
15: Start Mendoza first day. No hesitation.
1: Why is that?
15: Kirk Cousins has had a long, great career. We know what we have in that player. It's a lot of unknown here with Mendoza. We just picked first overall. So it's not like we're trying to go win the Super Bowl this year. Mm-hmm. Let's go ahead and get this train started. Let's see this Mendoza campaign. Let's not even wait around.
1: Yeah, I kind of like that take. All right, final question. It's about Justin Herbert. So it's funny, you know, we got the LeBron news 15 minutes before the show. I had a smoking great Justin Herbert take. Essentially, I'm saying, is he Matt Stafford in Detroit? Because remember, Matt Stafford in Detroit, huge arm, great quarterback, went number one overall. Herbert didn't go one, and he couldn't win a playoff game. Bro, it took him 13 seasons to win a playoff game. All I hear about Herbert, he can't win in the playoffs. He stinks. I'm like, guys, can we settle down? He had no tackles last year. Right? He's never had a number one receiver. At least Stafford had Megatron in Detroit. Like, yeah. Herbert's like, I don't know what he's doing. I love the Mike McDaniel pairing with Herbert. I think this is a big year for him. Where are you on Justin Herbert?
15: I'm a fan. I'm a huge fan of Justin Herbert. I will not allow the excuses to surround Justin Herbert, though, J-Mac. So he didn't have the tackles during the season. He didn't have a number one receiver during the season. They won a lot of games.
1: Yeah.
15: He played exceptionally well. Same situation in the playoffs, they didn't win. So I won't allow that excuse. The time is now for Justin Herbert. He's an elite talent. The time is now to put the wins behind it in the playoffs. I think Mike McDaniel is that piece to take them from where they are to the next step. He will get them over the hump. Justin Herbert gets his playoff win this year.
1: Okay, so you seem to like Bo Nix a lot. If I said, Teron, you're the GM, forget money, forget everything. Who you taking, Herbert or Bo Nix? You got to think about that. What? Oh, my gosh.
15: Listen.
1: You're high on Nix. But you're a Peyton guy.
15: He's a
1: you're
15: winner. A guy. I'm a Bo Nix guy. He's a winner. Okay. He just went.

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2: We're going to talk about LeBron. I don't know if you expected that. You and I have been reacting for the last hour or so, Jason. I want to show you how the rest of the sports world has been reacting. Some of the best just initial, oh my God, came from Caitlin Clark. She was in the middle of a press conference when she found this out. Take a listen to what she had to say.
6: No way. What's your reaction? I just pitched him for the Pacers. It didn't get to him fast enough. The 76ers. Wow. Selfishly, I wanted the Warriors because Steph and Bron would have been absolutely insane together, but they have some serious talent on the 76ers. Arguably, maybe one of the favorites in the East now with the Knicks and then obviously my Pacers, but wow. I thought he was either going to go Miami or Cleveland, so that's really shocking, but I'll be watching more 76ers games.
2: Caitlin Clark, of course, you may remember, not only does she play in Indiana, but her longtime boyfriend is an assistant coach. So you understand why she was rooting for the Indiana Pacers to get LeBron. Never really in the conversation. I want to show you some of the tweets that we have seen. Caitlin Clark, not the only one who wanted LeBron to go to the Warriors. Micah Parsons, he's like, what's up? Why does no one want to play with my man Curry? Meanwhile, Saquon Barkley just wants to play golf, which is great. And, you know, we got Lane Johnson there, the king, and, you know, trust the process. So that's all pretty good. Look, it's interesting to see the reaction of his future teammates. Tyrese Maxey, we also had a great video from him. You mentioned it. This is him working out. I think he's excited. Yeah. Do you think he's excited, Jason?
3: A little bit.
2: I don't know. You have them as the fourth best team in the league. I want to know what matchups you are excited to see.
3: Well, first of all, Rachel, can you find the Jalen Brown and Joel Embiid commentary on this
2: edition?
3: Tyrese Maxey's a young guy. He's geeked.
2: He's geeked. And by the way, Jalen Brown has done a good job of telling us what he thinks for
3: about
2: the last
3: LeBron?
2: 2 or 3 months. So I'm sure we'll hear what he thinks.
3: I need the LeBron take now, bro. Don't go on the Twitch stream. Don't make us join this Twitch, whatever that is. Next thing you know, J-Mac, I need you to join Discord to see what Joel Embiid is. Sorry, my son tried. I ain't doing that. Like, I got too much stuff going on. Just give me the reaction.
2: I'm going to tell you, I think that Jalen Brown and Joel Embiid are very, very happy today. We will see how happy they are 6 months from
3: honeymoon now. Honeymoon phase, Rachel.
2: But I wanted, this is a really interesting question because the other person's reaction that we've been waiting for, Adam Silver's reaction, the league office's reaction. Remember what Adam got up there and said last weekend? He said, hey, man, we need to do the schedule. Well, now the schedule guys are going to be working overtime because no one in the NBA really expected it to be the Sixers. So here's how the schedule works. On opening night, you have the defending champions always play and they get their rings, right?
3: Nice.
2: And then you typically have a matchup within their conference, a rival.
3: Layup.
2: Who do you think the matchup is going to be for the Knicks on opening night?
3: Maybe the new look Hornets with no LaMelo Ball?
2: I'm not sure it will be.
3: Knicks Sixers, probably opening night. Who do they match up the Sixers with on Christmas Day is
2: exactly
3: the question. Do they go west
2: Boston?
3: To the Lakers?
2: Like if the Knicks and Sixers play on opening night, do you put Sixers Celtics to have that Jalen Brown rumble talking about? Do you have LeBron against his old team? That's always good box office. I'm pretty sure we're going to get the Spurs and the Thunder on opening night. So it's going to be interesting. Are there any other matchups you're looking for with this new look Sixers team? Who do you think is going to be a fun game?
3: Well, I wonder right now how Giannis is feeling, right? Giannis and Miami, according to these goofy prediction markets, again, don't pay attention to that crap, people. Miami was supposed to be the front runner all week. Giannis was getting his wingman. Now it's like, oh, geez. Yeah, J-Mac was right. This Heat team without LeBron, they're a 6-7-8 seed in the East. And then I wonder, like, do they boo him in Miami and Cleveland because he strung them out for 3 weeks?
2: Well, that's an interesting question, and you and I have been talking about this all week. I don't think that's getting enough attention, except on this show, and I think it will be a big storyline.
3: Yeah.
2: You've got, by drawing this decision out, and again, LeBron's a grown-up. He is allowed to take 3 weeks. It's not like it's been 3 years, people. It's felt like 3 years. It's not like he's not allowed to take the 3 weeks to make his decision, but to people in Cleveland, to people in Miami, especially in Cleveland, you got to feel like your heart gets a little broken here again, all over again. You were at peace, Jason, with him having left after the title. And now, I don't know. It's going to be interesting to see how he's received in those cities. A lot of good matchups for the NBA schedule makers.
3: So that was the cupcakes way back in Cleveland. I thought there were some other. Oh, it was golf.
2: The cupcakes
3: club
2: was in Oklahoma City.
3: There were some golf clubs where they were. Oh, LeBron just got a golf club membership. He's obviously coming to Cleveland. And the radio hosts were losing their minds like, y'all just got toyed with. I'm sorry, again.
2: Well, look, you and I have been saying this all week. Anyone who told you they knew going into this didn't know. You could automatically ignore everyone who said, a source says he's going to. No, they were keeping this circle super tight. This is what he decided. The fact that you didn't hear this as a rumor for the last 3 weeks tell you just how tight it was. And, you know, LeBron said in his tweets today, this was a bit of a journey for him, that he had one thought process going into this decision, another thought process, I'm sure in the middle somewhere. There was Cleveland, there was Miami, there were some of these Warriors, some of these other teams. So I am excited to see the schedule when it comes out. I think we're going to get a lot of good stuff. This is good for the NBA. And by the way, it's good for ratings for the NBA. When LeBron left Cleveland to go to the Lakers, there was a lot of prediction. Oh my God, NBA ratings are going to surge because it's the Lakers, it's LeBron. It actually hurt the NBA in ratings. The Lakers already drew. You're not getting like that much more of a boost because of LeBron. The Lakers already get a great rating when they're on TV. And going to the West versus the East, you and I live in California, Jason, but you don't forget, two-thirds of this country lives in the Eastern time zone. And so to be able to have him back in the East where he will be on TV all of the time at a time everyone is awake, I can tell you right now, ratings are going to go up in the entire league because of this decision. Once again, LeBron James moving the needle. Yeah. I do want to get back over to the Knicks, though, because we touched on this in the last hour. Jalen Brunson, look, he took, I don't say he sacrificed $100 million because he's about to get it back, but he did decide to sign early with them when he could have held out another year and gotten $113 million more. He's not going to do that again. And he's got an extension in sight. Here's Vince Goodwell talking about it.
7: Jalen Brunson is going to come get all of his money. Every bit that he, I won't say sacrifice, he signed the year early, right? He signed a year early. He could have signed for $100 million more by signing later. Every dollar of that, what, 280 or 300 that he's supposed to get next summer, he's going to get all of that. How does that affect any of this conversation? That affects what you do with Karl Anthony Towns. Like, Karl Anthony Towns wanted an extension before the season started. Did not get it.
3: Yeah, these are the things that could rip apart the Knicks. Rip apart might be strong, but Cat, Brunson, the championship hangover, losing Mitchell Robinson, who apparently Rachel's not bullish on.
2: I don't think it's a hot take to say Joel Embiid is going to end up with a better career than Mitchell Robinson.
3: Yeah, no, career, I don't care about. I just think head-to-head in this series, whenever they face off, I have no concern. Embiid's not a concern of mine. Maxey's the guy I'm worried about in that series. Maxey, he can get hot. Jaylen Brown will be interesting. We'll see.
2: Well, look, you see Karl Anthony Towns there on the screen. The numbers of Karl Anthony Towns throughout the playoffs, I want to read you some. 9-0, the Knicks in the playoffs when Towns had at least 5 assists. 8-0 when Cat had a usage rate above 20% this postseason. He was the key to them winning. Jalen Brunson was the engine, but Karl Anthony Towns was the key to that car. So you have Towns now going into what is his last year contracted to the Knicks this coming season. He has a player option after that, but I promise you he is not going to pick it up. So now the Knicks have an issue. They have an issue because Karl has to get paid. Is he going to take a $100 million discount? I would not expect that to happen. Jalen Brunson, as you heard, has to get paid. I want to show you some video here. This is amazing. This was just a fan on the street in New York. Jalen Brunson is walking down the street Nobody, everyone's putting their umbrellas over him. Nobody will let a drop of rain touch that man's head. That is how valued he is in New York City. Not a drop, Jason. Not a drop of rain. You have an effort there just communally by the city. Keep an umbrella over that man's head. Do it, do it, do it. This guy's walking with him. He doesn't even know him, right? So it tells you sort of the problem the Knicks are going to face there. And it's going to be interesting. And they just got another big rival in the East. So I think this is going to be fascinating to see how it works out. By the way, OG Anunoby has to get paid in 2 years. Josh Hart has to get paid in 2 years. One of the things we've been talking about this week on the show is the second apron. It's basically a hard cap. These championship teams are going to fall apart, not because guys get unhealthy, not because they age out, not because their games are falling apart or the chemistry goes bad. It's because teams forget not being able to keep some of the ancillary pieces. That's always been the case. You know, role guys who finally get their money. They're not going to be able to keep the big pieces together. Mm. And New York is going to be a huge test case this year. I think it'll be fascinating.
3: Let's just quickly go through them. You can't find a Brunson out there on the market. Those guys just don't exist.
2: He's going to get paid.
3: He's getting paid. Karl-Anthony Towns, very tough.
2: This will be my shorthand. Yeah, think of the umbrellas.
3: Tough to find a Karl-Anthony Towns. I think he gets paid. OG Anunoby, invaluable, amazing. Now, he's never been an all-star. I don't think it matters. I think he's the consummate 3-and-D wing.
2: No, it's just the teams he's played on.
3: So then you look at, you know, Mikal Bridges. Can you move off him? Can you replicate 80% of Mikal Bridges?
2: You gave up someone? All those picks for him, though.
3: It's tough. Josh Hart, I mean, that guy's invaluable. Hart and Hustle. So I think those are the two guys you'd probably move off. But then you become the Celtics, right?
2: Then with you're giving not all the money. Contender.
3: Yeah.
2: This is tough.
3: Yeah.
2: This is tough.
3: How about paying the second apron, Dolan? Isn't the Sphere making billions for you?
2: Well, it's more about how it limits you. Excuse me.
3: Yeah.
2: What you want to do, you know? It limits you there. All right. Excuse me. Jason, my God, carry us for a minute while I drink some water.
3: That's okay. I can just talk about the Knicks and how you're so wrong about Mitchell Robinson. He is going to dominate. And I mean dominate Joel Embiid head to head. No, for real, though. I do think Mitchell Robinson with the Celtics will be big. But are you good?
2: I did. I'm good.
3: That was my filibuster. Not Lane Kiffin quality, but go ahead.
2: That was good. I do want to get to this next story, though, because look at the NFL. Look at the guys who were in the Super Bowl last year. You've got a real tale of two teams here, Jason. The Seahawks, everyone's talking about them. They could be back in the Super Bowl. Is it going to be them and the Rams? Contender, contender. They report to camp today. The Patriots also report to camp today. Nobody is talking about them coming back to the Super Bowl. I want to know when the last time you remember a team that was in the Super Bowl the previous year to have this little coverage, this disrespect, I guess, if you will, if you're in New England, about getting back there. Is it the Bengals from a few years ago? Is it the is it the Falcons? Like,
3: well, the Bengals were supposed, I think they had something with the receivers and Burrow.
2: Injuries.
3: But that's a good point. The Patriots essentially were looked at as a lucky team that had a very fortuitous schedule. They faced Jarrett Stidham in the conference championship game, like, and barely won. They didn't overwhelm the Texans defense. Basically, C.J. Stroud gave that game away. So, yeah, I don't think there's that much to be excited about if I'm an NFL observer and I'm like, oh, Patriots, they're not a top five team in the league.
2: I mean, it's amazing. They were in the Super Bowl. They got A.J. Brown, the biggest free agent on the market, right? Or a trade, but you know what I mean? The biggest sort of mover on the market. Number two guy in the MVP voting, right, at quarterback. It's kind of fascinating to see them just sort of discounted like this. Yeah. I am curious whether New England can shock the world again, which is crazy if you think about the fact that this is a team that was just in the Super Bowl.
3: Crazy. All right, Rachel, with the news.
5: Well, that's the news.
8: And thanks for stopping by.
5: The Herd Lie News.
3: The staff tells me today is Nick Nurse's 59th birthday, so happy birthday, Nick Nurse. Nice present, just getting, I don't know, the greatest player in basketball history gifted to your team in the late July window. What a turn of events. LeBron to the Sixers. Everybody's fired up. Coming up next year on The Herd, final hour. We'll probably talk a little LeBron. I don't know.
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17: This is the last decision. Those are the words of LeBron James on social media as he announced on Friday he will be signing with the Philadelphia 76ers to play for the NBA's 2026-2020 season. According to his agent, Rich Paul, the terms of the deal are 2 years $8 million with a player option. LeBron, in the statement, thanked L.A., Miami, and Northeast Ohio, said he had thought he played his game this last season, but says he still loves the game and has more to give. Meanwhile, reactions pour in on the decision. Pennsylvania Governor Josh Shapiro has already proclaimed July 24th to be LeBron James Day, while Jaylen Brown, LeBron's new teammate, wrote on X, hashtag throw the ball up. The NFL announced Super Bowl 62 will take place in Atlanta on February 13th, 2028, and a highly anticipated Duke-Michigan basketball game set for December 21st at Madison Square Garden has been scrapped due to a misinterpretation of broadcast rights. I'm Chris Perfett.
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19: If the Cavaliers had the Sixers' current roster, we wouldn't be waiting. If Bam, Giannis, and Spo were in Cleveland, we wouldn't be waiting. If Draymond and Steph were in Cleveland, even at their age, way past their prime, we wouldn't be waiting.
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3: Happy LeBron Friday, boys and girls. It's the Power Hour, and it will feature a lot of LeBron James headed to Philadelphia to join Jaylen Brown, Joel Embiid, VJ Edgecombe, Tyrese Maxey and company. Woo-wee! What a day. Oh, what an end of the week. Not gonna lie, didn't get great sleep last night. Came in, we had some Lamar Jackson stuff cooked up. Had a little Justin Herbert take that I really love. We'll recycle that on Monday. And then you get the knock on the dressing room door about 20 minutes before the show. Are you ready? LeBron's going to Philly. So very, very exciting time to be alive. LeBron leaves the Lakers. He is going to the Philadelphia 76ers. We've been waiting 3 weeks for this, and LeBron is going to play in Philly next year. So this is crazy. LeBron is straight up going to the Sixers. I said, there's no way LeBron's going to play for peanuts. No way. I'll believe it when I see it. Folks, it's being reported LeBron is going to the Sixers. 2 years, $8 million. What? Jaylen Brown, $57 million. Joel Embiid, $57 million next year. LeBron, it appears, will be playing for $4 million. This is the surprise of surprises. Here we go. The Sixers starting lineup. Tyrese Maxey, VJ Edgecombe, Jaylen Brown, LeBron James, and Joel Embiid. So we've got two big-time new starters in LeBron and Jaylen Brown. The Sixers coming off a good season where they took down the Celtics in the first round of the playoffs. They did trail 3-1, by the way. Rallied, and then Tatum missed game 7. I don't want to put an asterisk by it. You can. Eh. And then they got curb stomped by the Knicks 4-0, losing two games by more than 30 points, getting humiliated in their own building. And they got extinguished pretty badly. So then they do the deal, Paul George for Jaylen Brown. And now the Sixers acquire LeBron. Now, I know the hot take artists are firing. I'm going to be a little more measured here, okay? I got the date. July 11th, LeBron's agent, Rich Paul. LeBron's not chasing a ring. It's July 24th. We now have a decision. LeBron's going to Philly. He is indeed chasing a ring. That's undeniable, folks. There's nothing wrong with that. He wants to have a chance to win a title. I got no problem with that. This ain't Karl Malone going to the Lakers chasing a ring with Gary Payton back in the day, folks. That's not this. LeBron is still a terrific player, borderline All-NBA at 41, turns 42 in December. He will have a huge impact on the Sixers. Here's my initial negative read on it. And I do think they'll be very good. The staff was just asking me for my rankings in the East and in the NBA. Sixers are top five faux show. No doubt about that. There's too much talent. Here's my issue initially. And this was when it was first floated. And Colin did love this idea of the Sixers. I was like, dude, there's too many mouths to feed. Okay. Tyrese Maxey is their best ascending player. There's no denying that. This is a guy who was really just a bucket. Okay. Then you drafted VJ Edgecombe, and I think on the opening night, he had 30 or 32 points. He said, the guy can play. Now he's been kind of reduced to a, hey, lock someone up on defense, make open threes. You know, we're not going to run any plays for you, VJ. Sorry, bud. That's a role. But then they added Jaylen Brown. And it's like, Jaylen Brown wanted to leave Boston so he could be the man. He went on his Twitch stream and was like, this was my most fun season ever. Yeah, my guy Jason Tatum wasn't there, but it was my most fun season. We didn't get out of the first round, but man, hella good time. So you had Tyrese Maxey, their shot creator, shot initiator. Now you add one in Jaylen Brown, who was, by the way, all NBA, sixth in MVP voting. Guess what? He's going to demand 18 to 22 shots a game. And oh, by the way, the big fella, Joel Embiid, who I believe has played 57 games combined in the last 2 years, always hurt, did play with LeBron on that Olympic team where Steph Curry carried them over Serbia and France. And you know, Joel Embiid was, he was serviceable. You need him as a big guy rim protector, but you can never count on him to stay healthy. And now you're adding LeBron to that quartet. So you've got a formidable starting five, arguably the second best starting five in the league, maybe third, fourth in terms of raw talent. But are they going to fit together? Now, my initial reaction was, oh, this is going to be clunky in year one. Do you guys remember when LeBron went to Miami? Okay. And there was, well, him and Wade are kind of duplicating efforts. Nah, they're going to be fine. They're going to be fine. There was the rocky start. I think they were 11 and 10. LeBron famously bumped into Spoelstra on the sideline. He was ticked off. Ultimately, they failed in the playoffs, losing in the finals to Dallas, a stench that LeBron still has not been able to erase. And essentially, that was a your turn, my turn. Hey, D-Wade, I'm coming to your city. It's your show. We can alternate. So it would be Wade, then LeBron, and then they switch. Ultimately, it didn't work. Now, they added Chris Bosh to that team. And Chris Bosh became something of a, hey, man, you were 22 and 11 in Toronto. It was your show. You were the usage guy. We need you to grab rebounds, block shots, and stand in the corner and make threes. Bosh accepted the role. But LeBron and Wade was clunky. They didn't win year one. Then they rebound the next couple and win two titles. Now go to Cleveland. LeBron, same deal, brings on Kevin Love. Kevin Love, hey man, you were 26 and 13 in Minnesota. You were the man, couldn't make the playoffs. But we need you to grab rebounds, play defense, and stand in the corner and make threes. How is Joel Embiid going to take it that, bro, you're getting boshed. You're getting loved. That's what they're going to need from Joel Embiid. Hey, listen, make your threes. I know he's a top of the key 3-point guy, but we don't want to hear about this. Get the ball at the elbow, soak up time on the shot clock and try to do something. No. That's not going to work. We don't need you to do that. I'm very curious to see how Joel Embiid handles that. Now, on the flip side, if you get any lip, LeBron can just say, bro, how many conference title games have you been to? How many conference finals? Yeah. Oh, zero? Okay. So check my resume and get in line. And then it becomes like, okay, well, maybe this does work. Folks, I can see Tyrese Maxey in a Kyrie Irving type role. Can you not? I'm sure LeBron sees a little bit of a young Kyrie. I mean, Maxey can get to the rim against anybody in the league. And then the Jaylen Brown mystery to me, I don't know how that's going to work. Nick Nurse for sure has his work cut out. Now, interestingly, everybody's pitching LeBron, but Bob Myers, the former architect of the Warriors, he is like a consultant for the Sixers. He made a pitch to LeBron a little while ago, and it actually worked. Here we go.
18: If he was here, I'd say, I honestly believe this is your best chance to win. You have to decide all the other things that are equally important because it's his life, right? He has to play. What I would just say is if it's about winning and that, let's talk about this team because you can win here.
3: He's not wrong. They're going to win a lot of games in the regular season for sure. We'll see what becomes of the playoffs. But this roster, this hodgepodge, don't ask about depth. They ain't got none. It reminded me like Ocean's 11, the great remake. They pull in all these stars to the movie. And Ocean's 11 had an awesome cast. Oh my God. Julia Roberts, Brad Pitt, Clooney. It's like ridiculous. But to make that movie work, everybody had to step back a peg, right? It's like, hey man, I know you're used to opening movies, being the star. You're the only guy. We need you to play part of a cast. Sure. Yes, can do. Those movies were great. Loved Ocean's 11. The only problem is when you try to apply that to the NBA, it doesn't really work. Because in a series, we need role players. Did you guys see the smart move the Spurs did this offseason? They didn't do much. They go out and get Tobias Harris. He's got a defined role. Spot up, catch and shoot. That's all we want from you, bro. Do your thing. Don't need anything else. Don't need you trying to create. We're not posting you up. We need you to make shots. That's why Tobias Harris, a role player, is going to the Spurs. Do this. If you remember when LeBron was with the Lakers near the end, he was willing to accept the role. I remember watching the interview in the locker room, and he was like sitting on one of these stools, and the media had 15 microphones in front of him. And he's like, I'll do whatever it takes. And like, he's saying that, but like, come on, man, he's 41. You think he wants to play lockdown defense and dive for loose balls? So you tell me, Tyrese Maxey, all NBA, Jaylen Brown, all NBA, LeBron, all NBA, Joel Embiid, former MVP. Which one of those guys is taking a major sacrifice to their game and becoming that role player? The guy who dives on the ground, the guy who plays lockdown defense, the guy who goes from 18 shots a game to 9. Who's accepting that role? I mean, this is LeBron we're talking about. If you envision him going to Philly and all of a sudden averaging 12 points and 8 rebounds a game, that's just not happening. He's too good of a player. There's no way that's going to happen.
20: Yeah, we're still in shock out here in Los Angeles about LeBron going to Philly. Someone just walked in the room here and was like, hey, Jay, is there a world where LeBron would have been paid 2 years, $8 million to stay with the Lakers? That's a fair question. We'll talk to Jason Timpf about that next year on The Herd.
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11: George Pickens is going to play the 2026 season on his $27.3 million franchise tag. I think they looked at George Pickens. He produced last year, for the most part, behaved. There was that curfew issue that took place in Vegas. For the most part, there was some other fines that were assessed that came out. But George Pickens, I think, played nice. I think he'll play nice now. He's going to get his $27 million, which is a nice little paycheck for 1 year of service. And I think he's probably going to be elsewhere next year, because I can't imagine Dallas looks at this and says, we're going to pay and make our top 3 highest paid players our quarterback and 2 wide receivers. It just doesn't make a whole lot of sense.
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20: Happy LeBron Friday. What a turn of events. Everybody had the Heat. I had the Cavs. We were actually going to build an entire segment. What about the Minnesota Timberwolves? Doesn't that make sense? Jaden McDaniels on the wing. Gobert protecting the rim. Minnesota made sense. The Warriors were the fun fit. Curry's a good hang. Hang on the West Coast, see your family. And LeBron throws a major curveball. To help us make sense of that, let's bring on Jason Timpf, Hoops Tonight. Jason, I'm sure you were taken aback by this. Your first reaction, and you can include curse words. It's the power hour. We're good.
31: I was completely shocked, J-Mac. I mean, I personally was leaning towards Golden State. There was a lot of stuff that made sense there. Mm-hmm. And I thought Golden State had the ability to make additional moves, which was key. But everything else, you know, I think this whole scenario clearly demonstrates that LeBron didn't really know that this was a hard decision. I think that he clearly tried to do some manipulation behind the scenes. We heard the reporting surrounding Anthony Davis and Kyrie Irving and trying to potentially get him moved to his destination. And I think it ultimately turned out that Dallas didn't want to move Kyrie and Washington didn't want to move AD. And so it became very much like, where do I plug and play best? And I don't think there was a perfect solution. And this is where we got to give Bob Myers some credit. He clearly came in and played this situation so smart. When the entire league was underrating Jaylen Brown because of their analytics departments, he jumped on him. When no one else was able to kind of really foist themselves into this free agency, he gets on the podcast with Rich Paul and makes a public pitch to him. So like, it just, shout out to Bob Myers, the architect of this whole thing. And I'm still wrapping my brain around it, Jason.
20: I mean, listen, we got to give Brad Stevens some credit in Boston. He helped build this thing. I mean, honestly, there's no way LeBron picks Philly if they don't have Jaylen Brown. He's not going there to hang with Paul George. Sorry. Like, I mean, you know, the Celtics kind of created this. And I wonder if they're now looking like, holy hell, we were the 2 seed last year. Everything was great. And now the Sixers got 2 awesome starters and the Knicks end up winning the championship. And it's like, are the Celtics falling behind? But Jason, I look at this and we broke down the usage rate. This is not going to be an easy fit. It feels like a little clunky, a lot of ball dominant players. I still think the Celtics and the Knicks have a big edge over these teams come a postseason series because of defined roles and no need for like, hey, your turn, my turn.
31: So the Celtics, the problem with the Celtics is they have such a deficiency in some key areas, specifically their ability to attack the rim, which you then get rid of Jaylen Brown, who was your best basket attacker last year. And they're kind of thin at center still. So the Celtics, I would have a tier below, but I do agree with you as it pertains to the Knicks. I think the way I would kind of provide a visual, description is the Knicks have the closest ceiling and floor. Like we know what the Knicks are going to be. Whereas the Sixers team, the ceiling is definitely higher. They're more talented. They have a higher ceiling, but the floor is also lower. And that makes the Knicks in many ways a safer bet. I think there's 2 main areas where the clunkiness can go right or wrong. And the first pit, I want to hit what you hit in your instant reaction, which is the willingness of some of these guys to embrace roles. Like, that's just always been a trait of championship teams. You got to have guys that are willing to do the dirty work. That's what made the Knicks win the title. They have a bunch of guys who did the dirty work around Jalen Brunson, right? So like, for instance, Jaylen Brown, one of the coolest memories the last 5 years in the NBA is him guarding Luka Doncic in the 2024 finals. He is an incredible perimeter defender. He is going to have to be an incredible perimeter defender on this team. Same goes for VJ Edgecombe. LeBron's going to have to be very engaged and active on the back line. But the beauty of having this many talented players is you don't run into the problem Luka had in 2024 where you have to do everything on offense. So you're exhausted on defense and you look terrible on that end. There's no excuses here. Everyone should have the energy to contribute on the defensive end of the floor. The offense side, though, that's tricky. And I think it's about sacrifice. If you're running pick and roll with Tyrese Maxey, and you have Jaylen Brown and LeBron standing around as spot-up shooters, you're going to get diminishing returns. This is a team that has to play fast. They have to have multiple attacks on the same possession. Everyone has to be involved. That's probably going to be the biggest story of the season. Are they going to be greater than the sum of their parts on offense or lesser than the sum of their parts? And that's going to be about sacrifice and them all embracing playing together.
20: So we had Dan Wojcicki on from The Athletic earlier, and he thought LeBron would be the one to sacrifice and do less. And I'm like, oh, there is zero proof of that ever happening. I think it's probably got to be Embiid the same way Kevin Love and Chris Bosh did in previous iterations with LeBron. Hey, man, we need you to make threes, defend the rim, and rebound. I just don't know if that's in Embiid's personality. Who's your best guess as to who kind of falls back and recedes a little offensively?
31: I think it'll be LeBron, and I think it'll be probably Tyrese Maxey. The Tyrese Maxey piece is a little sketchy. Okay, so the LeBron thing, he deserves a little bit more credit for what he did in March, which is he embraced that third role behind Luka and Austin. I think they went like 16-2, and they looked awesome really up until that OKC fiasco. But like, I'm not worried about LeBron. LeBron has done enough winning that he understands sacrifice. He's also played alongside other ball dominant players before. He has a lot of experience with that specifically. So I think LeBron will clearly, obviously sacrifice. Tyrese, what I'm worried about, because I think Tyrese is incredible, Jason. I think he's an incredible basketball player. I'm worried about him sacrificing because of the size of the personalities in the room. Like him being in a situation where he looks at a LeBron James and he looks at a Jaylen Brown and a Joel Embiid and goes, I shouldn't be taking the keys to the car here. When I would argue he probably should be, if not their first option, their second option with just how gifted he is offensively. But again, this is where I think Nick Nurse has a challenge in front of him. The biggest piece of it is take advantage of your speed. Like this team is super fast. Like Tyrese is fast. BJ Edgecombe's fast. LeBron's fast in the open floor. Jaylen Brown's fast. Oh, an easy way to kind of naturally grease the wheels on offense is just don't get stuck in the half court. So if this team learns how to play defense and they get out and run, everyone will be involved just by virtue of them being fast. To me, the strangest fit in the whole thing is the Embiid piece, because I mentioned all those fast guys. He's incredibly slow and obviously has his injury prone history. So I worry about specifically how Joel Embiid keeps up with just an open floor group of athletes.
20: Yeah, not ideal. Now, Jaylen Brown's the guy that I'm most concerned about. Obviously, he's got something to prove. Wait a minute. I was the finals MVP. You kicked me to the curb? Really? I just now listen, some of this is self-inflicted because he said it was his best season ever. His most favorite, his words, not mine. And his usage rate was through the roof. He's got to take a step back. How's he going to like that?
31: This is going to be the most fascinating piece, because the reason why his trade value was less than everyone thought it would be is because he's very much an on an island basketball player. He was not good in pick and rolls last year. He was not good playing off the ball as a spot up player last year. He was below average in spot up efficiency. But where he was great was in his one-on-ones. He was amazing in ISOs in the middle of the floor, and he was amazing as a post up player. And that's going to be the really delicate balance here, because he's good enough at that, that should be a significant part of this Philly offense. But ultimately, for this team to reach its ceiling, they've got to find ways to have Jaylen be more of a collaborative basketball player rather than an on an island basketball player. I think one of the keys for that too is just getting him involved in action with the other stars. So by virtue of running things through Tyrese or LeBron, but having Jaylen involved as a screener, so he's in the play, not just standing around, that's key. Because if you have him just standing around, that's where I think you get the biggest diminishing return there. But what I would, this is the last thing I'll say about the Jaylen Brown piece. What I envision is him having a role similar to what Kevin Durant's role was on the Olympic team in 2024. If this team needs a bucket on a single possession, he's their best option. So like, I actually wonder how much like in like large sample clutch situations, they'll lean more on LeBron and Tyrese, but it's like, we need a bucket on this possession. Give the ball to Jaylen. That's something he can do extremely well. So I think there's a way that they can piece this all together, but it's going to be a very delicate balance.
20: I mean, I think Tyrese Maxey would probably have a good argument. I thought he was their best player, you know, like, and now he's got to take a way step back. And I think you were onto something with him being a people pleaser maybe on this team, because he was the first one online with a huge video. Oh my gosh, screaming. Remember, he was recruiting LeBron. And now, bro, we don't want you to change anything. You were taking 22 shots a game in the postseason. Don't step back. So, let me ask you about this 2-year, $8 million deal. I was like, there's no way LeBron's playing for the minimum. Do you think the Lakers are seeing that and saying, well, shucks, if we knew LeBron was going to be 2 years, $8 million, we would have kept him. Do you think the Lakers could have offered him that? Would he have taken a $49 million pay cut to stay with the Lakers?
31: I think he would have had the relationship not fractured to the point that it had fractured. And I don't want to solely blame the Lakers here, because LeBron deserves some blame too. Like, you can't have your agent going on a podcast and like talking about his teammate's contract and whether or not he's worth it and how they should trade Austin Reeves. Like, Clutch Sports deserves a good amount of the blame for the fracturing of that relationship. But all the things that I had been hearing, Jason, are that the Lakers straight up thought they were better without LeBron. And so what had happened was, is there was like a lack of like an attempt to try to get him to, like, we talked about Bob Myers pitching LeBron, right? I think had Rob Pelinka gone to LeBron and been like, here's the deal, man. We need to prepare for the post-Luka era. We think Walker Kessler is the type of move that can be foundational alongside Luka. We want to go younger. We want to go more athletic, but we also need you. But we also can't pay you, but we deeply value you. We think we need you to win. Please come back. Here's a 2-year, $8 million deal. I really think LeBron would have taken it.
20: Really?
31: I think he would have. Cause I just think about that team from March, Jason, but with Walker Kessler instead of DeAndre Ayton. And I think about a championship contender. Yeah. But I think what had happened was, is between the clutch stuff that I mentioned and then the Lakers, like, straight up literally not valuing LeBron as a basketball player. It led to such a deep fracturing of the relationship that I think it was just the ship had sailed.
20: So is there a world where Luka Doncic regrets not stepping up and saying, hey guys, we can keep LeBron for $4 million. We got to do that.
31: You know, that's the $1 million question, right? And that's where I don't really understand Luka's personality and how hands-on he is with this kind of stuff. I will say though, everything that I had heard was that the Lakers themselves had kind of been planning on moving on from LeBron in this particular summer. Like, I don't think he was ever a part of their plans for this particular
20: season. And there, it's a lot to deal with LeBron, right? You're managing, you know, egos, player introductions, who's going to go last. Again, I'm not knocking LeBron or Luka for this, but there's a lot that comes with LeBron. Not to mention, like you said, his agent jumping on a podcast and kind of not trashing your guys, but he wasn't nice to Austin Reeves. I didn't think so. But real quick, one more on LeBron in Philly before we look at the macro Eastern Conference. Who's the guy who's diving on the floor for loose balls in the fourth quarter, in games 5, 6, and 7 in the second round?
31: So, ironically, I was looking through the roster. The one guy I kind of like, oh, I'll give you two guys.
20: Dean Wade.
31: No, but also Dominic Barlow. Dominic Barlow actually is kind of like a small ball five. We were talking about the center rotation. I actually think Dominic Barlow will be the fifth guy on the floor with these LeBron, Jaylen Brown groups quite a bit at certain points this season. But in terms of the starting guys, VJ Edgecombe, LeBron, and Jaylen Brown. Those three guys have to scrap. That's like non-negotiable because
20: LeBron?
31: Tyrese is too skinny. Yeah, LeBron's going to have to. But here's the thing. Again, I think people underrate LeBron when he sees, like, it's kind of like a shark smelling blood in the water.
20: Mm.
31: When LeBron sees a real opportunity to win a title, that dude will do anything. And by the way, that's what he saw in March. You want to know why LeBron did all that stuff in March? He saw them racking up wins and going into Houston and winning and going into Orlando and winning. And they were like, we can win the title. When LeBron thinks he actually has a legitimate chance to win the title, he's willing to do all of the things. And this is where I think Colin was hitting on this a couple weeks ago, and I think he was spot on. This is where I think LeBron's leadership is key. I think LeBron can be very much a galvanizing personality for a group of young basketball players that haven't been there before. Now, mind you, Jaylen Brown has. So Jaylen Brown also brings this as well. His finals MVP, give him his credit. But for the rest of that Sixers roster and the idea of embracing their roles. But you were spot on. I was listening to you about this earlier. There has to be an embracing of the dirty work. I just think it comes down to those middle three.
20: Yeah.
31: VJ, Edgecombe, Jaylen Brown, and LeBron. They have to, through perimeter defense, scrapping for rebounds. I just think they're certainly capable, and I think it's about LeBron kind of setting the tone and leading the way.
20: All right, Jason, 30 seconds. Your top six teams in the East. Again, this is all fresh, but just top six. And feel free to leave Miami out, but go for it.
31: Okay, I still think the Knicks are number one because they have the highest floor. But I do clearly think Philly can pass them.
20: Okay.
31: I put Philly two. Assuming Toronto gets Kawhi, I would put them at three. I still think that deal does go through eventually. I just think he makes them a very, very good team. From there, I'd have a little break in the tier. From there, it's all the question mark teams. The Celtics, I think they have a trade to make. We'll see. Indiana, we'll see if Zubats is anywhere near as good as Miles Turner was for them in their five out spacing. Charlotte, I like everything about their team except for their top tier shot creator, like who their guy who has the basketball. I would say Miami. I'll put Miami six and I'll put Charlotte at seven. I worry about Miami's lack of ball handling.
20: Hold on. So you didn't even mention Cleveland or Detroit.
31: Cleveland to me is a broken team. I'm really worried about them.
20: They went to the conference finals and lost Dean. Oh, wow. Okay. Raptors were not on my bingo card there.
31: Raptors are going to be good, Jason. If Kawhi Leonard plays for them and he's healthy, I think they're legitimately on the same tier as New York and Toronto.
20: Jason Timpf, good stuff. NBA analyst, Hoops Tonight on the Volume. Hey, man, enjoy the weekend. Thanks, Jay.
31: Good to see you, Jason. Thanks for having me on.
20: Oof, the takes, they're hot. That was Toronto? All right, let's go to Rachel with the news.
3: No.
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12: I love that conversation, especially since this is what we've seen with LeBron's whole career and all of these decisions. His fourth free agency decision. It doesn't just affect the team he goes to play for, Jason. It affects everyone else around the league. And particularly, in my opinion, there's no team other than Cleveland that this affects more, because their fortunes did not change for the better today. Cavs coach Kenny Atkinson actually went on the radio earlier this summer over at Summer League, basically acknowledging, hey, we got a hole in our roster and, you know, it'd be great if LeBron filled it. Here's his exact quote. He said, "You guys know there's a little free agency thing on right now. So that could be our real jump. And you know what I'm talking about." if I'm on that Cavs roster, I'm like, oh, thank you, coach, for going on the radio and explaining to everybody that we're not quite a complete team right now. I mean, again, to me, the Cavaliers are the ones who suffered the most today by this decision.
20: Really?
12: They are. I know you keep clinging to, but they made the conference finals last year. I just heard you say that to Jason. This is kind of like the Patriots made the Super Bowl last year, but
3: fair.
12: It's true. There might not be a reason to pick them to get back there. With the Cavaliers, they lost Dean Wade, who I understand is not going to set the world on fire, but he was a part of their team. They don't have him. They lost out on LeBron James, so they don't have him. And this is a team that just did not have the emotional energy to get through the conference finals or even through the end of their two playoff series leading up to it. I mean, it was a real struggle for them just to get where they got.
20: Analytically, didn't Atkinson say they were up 2-1 or something like that?
12: Look, analytically, they may have LeBron on their roster. I don't know. Ooh. I mean, what do you think? Who do you think of the teams that lost out on LeBron today? Who do you think is kind of the worst off?
20: Oh, Miami by a mile. I mean, Miami is up the creek without a paddle. I mean, you've looked at that roster.
12: I have.
20: I mean, the big thing was like, oh, LeBron will help initiate offense. No, it's going to be Davion Mitchell, who I do love. Great nickname, off night.
12: Mm-hmm.
20: But he's not a creator. And then Andrew Wiggins? Who's starting at the three now for the Heat?
12: Yeah. I mean, they need
20: Pell
12: playmakers.
20: Larson?
12: They need shooting.
20: Jeez.
12: And the thing about these

0: Kuminga is going to be not cheap, considering what he's going to cost both in contract and assets you have to give up. I think it's very interesting that these teams, the downside of holding out for LeBron James is you held space for LeBron James, and it's not easy. You can't just bet minimum a bunch of guys to start on your team.
1: Well, what about Golden State? What the hell are they going to do? Jimmy Butler's not coming back, and he's not walking through those doors anytime soon.
0: Yeah, but he's coming back midseason. Look, the guys at Golden State will give you all the numbers from the time Jimmy joined the team to the time he got hurt.
1: I'm a Butler.
0: They were top five in the league in X. They were top five in the league in Y. They were top five, whatever. So they do believe in that core when everyone's healthy. Of course, they're going to go back and re-sign Draymond Green. They'll have a little sort of moves to make around the edges. But again, it's like any of these teams. There's only so much you can do now. This is typically, we're way into the offseason in the NBA, typically. There's no way we've been talking this much NBA this week if it was a regular summer. So I think it's going to be very interesting to see how this affects teams. And again, the question you had to Jason Tipp just there about how do you stack the East, you heard him. The Cavaliers weren't on his list.
1: That's insane.
0: I'm not sure, going from
1: 60 wins to chopped liver?
0: Yes, I'm not sure I would put the Cavaliers down at, what did he have them, 7 or 8? But I do think that they took a huge hit today because they were waiting for LeBron, and it doesn't help that their coach is going around saying we really needed him. Not so great. Not great. That's all I'm going to say. All right. Training camps did open today. We'd normally be talking all NFL, all show, Jason. And I do want to get to this because RotoWire made a list of the top head coaches under the most pressure this season. I told the guys I wanted this story for you because your guy, Aaron Glenn, right there at the top, Shane Steichen, Mike McCarthy, Jesse Minter. Personally, I looked at this and I was like, Mike McCarthy, Jesse Minter, they haven't had a down with their teams yet. How are you on a hot seat you just sat down on? But I'm curious about the top two. What do you think, especially, let's start with your guy, Aaron Glenn.
1: Well, obviously, listen, they don't have a quarterback. They're not going to be good. I think the win total is like 5, 4.5, 5, 5.5. They're not going to win a lot of games. I don't know what to make of Glenn. And frankly, I don't want them to win a lot of games.
0: Well,
1: your Washington Commanders were terrible. They end up with Jaden Daniels. I wanted the Jets to be terrible. I know Glenn doesn't want that, but I don't care if we win 3 games. If we get the number one pick, we get to decide the quarterback we want, whether it's Arch, Sellers, Dante, blah, blah, blah.
0: Well, look, I asked you this about the Cleveland Browns. Are they really trying to win when we're talking about the quarterback battle there? Same question I have about the coaching situation in New York. Are they trying to win? Tanking in the NFL is such a different beast than the NBA. You've got so many more guys on the team. You'd have to coordinate in tanking. And obviously, the NFL, the job security is so much less that it is, if you are the low performer on an NFL team, you're not getting your contract renewed, and it's going to get hard to pick up other places. So you're trying to win every possession you have. As you said, Aaron Glenn is trying to win. What do you think about Shane Steichen on that list?
1: I'm
0: a little surprised to see him number two. Great start to last season.
1: Yeah.
0: I mean, it's not his fault that Daniel Jones got hurt. They were 8-2 in that start. And that was going into the season with people going, who are they starting at quarterback?
1: Right.
0: Daniel Jones? You're retreading Daniel Jones? Is he on the hot seat?
1: This list is bad. Well, it's a bad list.
0: Nick Sirianni, I think, is on the hot seat. So,
1: yeah, look what he's done. I mean, he basically figured out Richardson's not the guy.
0: Mm-hmm.
1: Daniel Jones is who we're going to roll with.
0: Yep.
1: And it went great until Jones got hurt. Yeah. I don't know what you want Steichen to do.
0: I don't know. Well, we'll see. Look, we'll look at the end of the season. You and I will be on at the end of the season, I'm sure, and go back to this list and be like, what were they right about?
1: Yeah.
0: Where was RotoWire right? We'll do that.
1: Okay.
0: speaking of Jesse Minter, who's on this list, this was interesting to me because, you know, look, these lists, they're all over right now on the internet. Jason, you're making them. I'm making them. We're all making them. The one that I pay the most attention to with the NFL this time of year is the top 100. This is voted on by the players. More than 1,000 NFL players vote in this. So it is legit. This is what the players think. And look, Lamar Jackson came in on this list at 69th. He was number 2 on this list last year, Jason. He fell from number 2 to 69. He got hurt last year. The Ravens obviously didn't make the playoffs. But Jesse Minter, he is standing up for his guy. Take a listen.
2: There may not even be one other player in the league better than Lamar, yet alone 68 players in the league better than Lamar. There's nobody we'd rather have as our quarterback. There's going to be a lot of quarterbacks on the list at this time that are ahead of him, which however they come up with that, I'm not really sure.
3: Yeah.
2: I know Lamar, you know, is I don't think he worries about that. I think he wants to win. I think he wants to win big.
0: Okay, do you expect this to be a bounce back season for Lamar?
1: Yeah, probably.
0: He's going to get to number three back again next year.
1: I was nerding out before we got the LeBron news
0: yeah.
1: about the new off.

0: offensive coordinator in Baltimore and how he loves 12 personnel. So it's not like they're radically changing a lot of things. Doyle is going to basically install the Ben Johnson offense, which is a juggernaut anywhere Ben Johnson goes. And it's not like there's a lot of changeover. They did lose their center, but Derrick Henry's back. The receivers are back. Tight ends, like, they're in really good shape. And Rachel, you know how close they've been. A Mark Andrews drop, a Zay Flowers fumble at the goal line, and a missed field goal, like three of the last 4 years, or maybe the last three, I don't know. Otherwise, this is a team that is playing deep into the postseason. So I'm not going to overreact. I think Minter's right here.
1: So why do you think, though, that so many players, again, more than 1,000 players, clearly did not have him ranked very high? It's an aggregate the way they do that list, but you've got the rest of the guys in the NFL. They know he was hurt. They know he's coming back. They know he's a two-time MVP. Yeah. What do you think the turn is there with the other guys in the league and Lamar Jackson?
0: So I looked this up early last season, right before they were voting. Mm-hmm. He had hamstring injuries, back, ankle, and knee.
1: But the
0: fewer design runs
1: now going into this season.
0: Right, but they were voting last year.
1: Last year he was number two.
0: Yeah, it is. It's a little crazy. All right, we got a break. Rachel with the news.
2: Well, that's the news.
3: And thanks for stopping by.
2: The Herd Line.
0: Coming
2: news.
0: Up next, tomorrow's headlines. Today, yes, there is a fresh LeBron headline. Stick around, we got that next.
1: Nice.
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0: All right, it's that time of the week. Tomorrow's headlines today. Rachel, take it away.
1: Well, we've got some stars on the move. Do you think any stars on the move? It's been quite a summer in the NBA, and the biggest one is clearly hot off the press, Jason. Tomorrow's headlines today. There we go. That's my favorite animation we have on this show. It's very exciting for me. I'm a news person. I grew up in the newspaper business. I want you to tell me, what is the headline for LeBron James in Philadelphia?
0: Yeah, well, we've got a very punny staff. The headline for LeBron with the Sixers will be the LeBronity Bell.
1: Oh, boy.
0: Kind of has a ring to it, right?
1: Oh,
0: Liberty
1: boy.
0: Bell. Hello. America 250, baby. I kind of like this move. I mean, I don't love the fit, but I mean, Rachel, right now, I think around the league, some teams have to be asking themselves, wait a sec. We could have had LeBron for 2 years, $8 million.
1: But that
0: really?
1: Jason, you know, that wasn't what this was about.
0: Correct.
1: Right? And by the way, you keep asking, can the Lakers are like, oh my God, could we have done this? Again, not what it was about. The Lakers could have offered him more money than this, actually.
0: They could have, yeah.
1: So it was just a little bit about, you know, gamesmanship.
0: Yes. Yeah.
1: Do you want me? Do you want me? Oh, you don't want me? I'm breaking up with you.
0: Right,
1: like there was a bit of that going on. That wasn't about money. I think that this is either going to be boom or bust. I do have one thing that just came across during the commercial break. There's a report on The Athletic from John Krasinski, very plugged in with the Timberwolves. And apparently Ant and LeBron, the last conversation the two of them had before this decision was made, LeBron asked Ant, so what are you guys going to do if I don't come there? And Ant said, that's a fine. That's okay. We'll just rip your heads off when we play each other. Welcome to Anthony Edwards, folks. Yeah. They're going to be just fine.
0: I don't think they're going to meet in the finals. I'll leave
1: it
0: at
1: that. I want to move over to Portland here for a minute. Lots of conversation. What will the headline be for Ja Morant with the Blazers this season?
0: So interesting.
1: Tomorrow's headlines today. Come on. You got to let me do my thing, Jason.
0: Sorry. So Ja Morant, obviously a massive star like 3 years ago.
1: Mm-hmm.
0: This was like a non-entity. Like, whoa, Ja Morant's on the Blazers? The headline for Ja Morant and the Blazers will be Rip Jaws, Rip Current Advisory Issued. A little Jaws play. Rachel, this is my surprise team in the West next year.
1: Okay.
0: I think the Blazers will push for a top six seed.
1: All right.
0: Yes, I think they have a shot at six. I love what I saw from Denny Avdia. What a potential star that guy is. Mm-hmm. Scoot Henderson's on the uptick.
1: Yep.
0: Shaedon Sharpe looked good. They played San Antonio pretty damn well. I thought they were mighty impressive in that series. Donovan Klingon, the big guy. If Ja Morant can clean up his act and be something of a leader in what's a pretty young locker room, Drew Holiday's still there, I think this team could win 48 games and be a surprise in the West.
1: I mean, that's the question, right? Because in Memphis, they gave him chance after chance after chance.
0: Yeah.
1: You don't like the coach? We'll fire the coach. You don't like the next coach? We'll fire him too. That sort of thing. And eventually, they just sort of, you know, gave their hands up and said, we got to deal you, even though they got basically nothing for him, which is think about where Ja Morant was, as you point out, just a few years ago. That's crazy. I think they are a sleeper in the West. It'll be interesting to see, though, how they all come together. All right, let's go to the next headline, J-Mac. This one is good. I like this one. We talked about tomorrow's headlines today, the pairing in Minnesota. What do you think LaMelo Ball and Anthony Edwards are going to be like this? What is the headline for them?
0: This is feels like a buddy cop movie, does it not? LaMelo Ball, Anthony Edwards. The headline for the Minnesota Timberwolves this season will be Ant-Man and the former Hornet.
1: Ant-Man
0: and the Wasp. Listen, this is going to be appointment television. LaMelo Ball, we know he can be difficult to play with. Anthony Edwards, a massive superstar in this league. They've been to the conference finals a couple times, hoping to break through. I like this team. I think LeBron would have fit here. I think you were pushing that.
1: Mm-hmm.
0: Jaden McDaniels, Gobert, Ayo Dosunmu, Dante DiVincenzo hopefully will return late in the season. This is a dangerous team in the West, Rachel.
1: Well, look, it's a little bit, first of all, thank you, Colin, you know, it's a little bit like Portland, right? Can a guy who is immature with his last team grow up? And we see that in second stops sometimes, or sometimes the guy is just the guy. So it'll be interesting. I want to watch Anthony Edwards anytime he's on television.
0: Yeah.
1: So I'm excited for this team for sure. All right. I want to ask you about the Lakers and your headline there with their new big man, Walker Kessler. Tomorrow's headlines today, Jason. What will the headline be with Kessler and the Lakers this season?
0: Yeah. I'm extremely bullish on the Lakers. Every time I say they're going to finish high in the West, people are like, you're crazy. They lost LeBron. The headline for the Los Angeles Lakers next season will be the Hollywood Walker of Fame. New star already scuffed. I've got the Lakers third. Rachel, I know that's a bit of a hot take, but again, I am banking on Luka Doncic raising everyone's level the way he did in Dallas, the way he did in LA. Obviously, you know, having Austin Reeves as a wingman is good. And like I said to Tim Furlier, the role players on this team are great. Walker Kessler, do this. Sandro, come off the bench and do that. Zaire Williams, Quentin, everybody knows what they got to do. It all revolves around Luka. I'm very bullish. I think the Lakers can match or top 53 wins.
1: I don't think you're crazy at all. I think this is going to be an excellent regular season team. Luka has led the league in scoring multiple times.
0: Yeah.
1: He is going to be a machine. He and Austin work so well together. That chemistry is only going to get better. Kessler is a great fit there, assuming he can stay healthy. My question about this team is in the playoffs. They could come in number three in the conference, and that'll give them good seeding, but I don't know. We'll see how the defense holds up and everything else there. I want to get to this last one. Summer League. Lots of fun performances from all of those rookies we talked about going into the draft. Tomorrow headline today, Jason. Who is going to be the Rookie of the Year.
0: All right. The headline for the NBA Rookie of the Year. Will.
1: Why are you laughing?
0: I love this
1: is your headline.
0: The headline of the Rookie of the Year will be local man. Caleb Day has gotten out of hand.
1: Oh, my
0: Caleb
1: Lord.
0: Wilson. Is, I love that photo of Coward.
1: I know, right?
0: Caleb Wilson, the new Caleb on the block in Chicago. I see a monster year for Caleb with the Bulls, just as Caleb with the Bears will shine as well. Give me Rookie of the Year odds. I think I'm very bullish on him, Rachel.
1: Well, this is the best I've felt about the Bulls in a long time. That bar is low. But, you know, they're over it, so yay.
0: Low bar. All right, Rachel, good stuff. Folks, this was an action-packed show. We flew through it. Thank you to LeBron for the great content on a slow Friday in late July.
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25: Yeah, well, we've got some new breaking news before we get to this morning's breaking news. Lead CBS NFL analyst and former Dallas Cowboys quarterback Tony Romo was arrested overnight in the Milwaukee area on suspicion of operating a vehicle while under the influence. Romo, by the way, grew up in the Milwaukee area. On to the NBA, where LeBron James is taking his talents to South Broad Street. The King announced today that he's signing with the Philadelphia 76ers on a two-year, $8 million deal, posting on social media, quote, "I thought I was done when the season ended, but I still truly love this game and I have more to give. I'm not going for money. I'm not going for family. I believe I can help make the Philadelphia 76ers a championship team, and I'm so excited to energize a new fan base," unquote. I'm Isaac Lohenkron.
26: You want winners? He went 0-for-14 picking bowl games.
27: God bless football.
26: You want hot takes? He said Patrick Mahomes would be a disaster.
27: Really?
26: You want baseball news? He doesn't even know who Kyle Tucker is.
27: Oh, okay.
26: In his personal record book, Kevin Durant hasn't won a ring yet.
27: I'm just telling you that's what he's doing.
26: You're listening to the man who made falling upwards an art form.
27: It's crazy.
26: This is Stu Gotts and Company, live.
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27: Israel Gutierrez, we have our news.
29: The news.
27: DeMar DeRozan to the Heat. That's how he's going to pivot today on a sad day for Israel Gutierrez, who loves the Miami Heat. They are not getting LeBron James because he has chosen to go to Philadelphia. I think it's the right choice for the right reasons. But Izzy, put us where you were. What was going on? We haven't spoken to you yet. When you found out the news from Shams that LeBron James was indeed going to Philadelphia.
30: So I had gotten back from the gym. I was at home and I see a text from Taylor while I'm on the toilet. And it said, LeBron James just gave me the Shams tweet, and it was just Taylor saying, wow, as an accompaniment. Yeah. And yeah, that's the appropriate place on where I felt I should have been when that happened, because wow. It was surprising. It was surprising. But if you want more of my thoughts on it.
27: Yes.
30: I believe we were, and I was guilty of this, thinking of things in terms of what LeBron has shown us in the past, right? Yeah. What he has experienced in the past, what he tends to sort of lean toward when it comes to these types of decisions.
27: Sure.
30: And what I'm realizing now is, you know, we can't get in his head. He is a person who can make entirely new choices and entirely new decisions. And when you think about it from that perspective, when you think about it, if I'm LeBron James and I'm saying, okay, maybe I was going to retire. I don't really believe that part of it. I don't believe he was going to retire at the end of this season. But if he was going to maybe think about retiring, and then he said to himself, well, wait a second. Look at this Jaylen Brown trade. Look at this team that is, I've joined super teams before. This is pretty deep. This is like 1-5 super team. And when you think about it just from this perspective, the Knicks just won a championship ending. How long was the drought, Taylor, if you can even remember?
31: 53 years.
27: I mean, listen, you're in his wheelhouse.
31: Committed to memory.
30: And then what Rich Paul said, that if the Knicks didn't win, that the Knicks would be the only team on the list, and he would go to New York, and you know, presumably to get that adoration, right? To seal the deal with the Knicks and have them win a championship for the first time in more than half a century.
27: I think this decision kind of proves that. No,
30: well, that's where I'm going with this. Is where Philadelphia is probably maybe not the next team. I haven't really done the math on who is more deserving of a championship after so long, but this level of drought and that level of basketball passion or sports passion overall in Philadelphia. If you're LeBron James and you get to give potentially a fourth city an NBA championship, and it happens to be this one that has a, you know, that's what Steph Curry did for San Francisco, for the Bay Area.
27: This is a great basketball city, Philadelphia. Yeah,
30: exactly.
27: Yes.
30: The same way, like the same way it was for the Bay Area and Steph and the Golden State Warriors.
27: Right.
30: If he's able to do that, I don't think, like, you can't even ask for a better legacy than that. Yes. He's the Oprah Winfrey of sports. You get a championship, you get a championship, you get a championship. And so if you compare that to the possibility of doing it again in Miami, I was thinking that something familiar was good for him. And I think at this point in his career, with 1 or 2 years left, familiarity might not be that interesting for him. It might just be, hey, I want one or two things that are new to me, that are exciting to me. And when you throw on top of that, that he is not that responsible for what's going, not going to have to be that responsible for what happens in Philadelphia. Philadelphia would have been a championship contender without him.
27: Mm-hmm.
30: But now with him, you're looking at him and like VJ Edgecombe as luxuries for a team that already has three players in it, Tyrese Maxey, Jaylen Brown, and Joel Embiid, who have either won an MVP or discussed in the MVP conversation at some point over the last two seasons. And so you put all that together, and of course Philadelphia makes sense, right? I think where people were going with it, myself included, where, hey, Joel Embiid, you're really going to trust his health, and that's what's going to be your last place. But when you look at the bigger picture, okay, Joel Embiid might not have to be healthy, and this team could still just absolutely power through the regular season. And if you have any sort of, let's say, a month with him, 2 months with him, and then you go into the playoffs, could be an absolute nightmare to match up with. And so I think the only familiarity that LeBron James was going for was the Eastern Conference. Everything else, it's okay if it's new, because Miami was new. And look, I won two championships with them.
0: A lot of people today are doing biggest winners, biggest losers of the LeBron James signing. Losers, Miami Heat fans. Losers, Steph Curry. I don't think there's a bigger winner today than Stu Gotts.
27: Thank you.
0: Because Stu Gotts
27: nailed it.
0: Since the Sixers have been mentioned, Stu Gotts said he's going to the Sixers. People try to move him off it with the YouTube link, with this, with that.
27: Mm-mm.
0: Stu Gotts stayed 10 toes down and said, he's going to the Sixers.
27: Yes, I'm the biggest winner today, and the biggest loser is Brad Stevens.
0: No, don't get me started on Brad Stevens.
30: That's a whole nother topic. But
27: Brad Stevens is more popular today in Philadelphia than he is in Boston. I mean, how about that?
30: It's funny that you say that, because, Ricardo, do you have the clip of me saying the exact opposite when it comes to the Philadelphia 76ers? Because if Stu Gotts is the biggest winner, the guy that can reach his fingertips right here is probably the biggest loser. Do you have that, Ricardo?
27: Do you agree, though, of the teams that LeBron reportedly is considering, the team that gives him the best chance, if we're just doing it by winning NBA titles, what team gives me the best chance? Is it unfair to say it's Philadelphia?
30: To me, it is, because what you're doing with Philadelphia is, one, you're projecting a team to win two more rounds than they've ever won with Joel Embiid there.
27: Yes.
30: You're projecting Joel Embiid to survive 100 games or, you know, through the playoffs, which we haven't seen him do healthy except maybe 2019.
27: Right.
30: And you're projecting a team that has two huge new parts to it in Jaylen Brown and LeBron James, with a second year star in VJ Edgecombe, with another high usage guy in Maxey, along with Joel Embiid, and you're expecting Nick Nurse to figure all that out in 1 year.
27: Right.
30: And that rarely happens when you have that mix of new players and sort of a new approach. And again, that is all with the assumption you're getting a healthy Joel Embiid, when in reality, you'll probably be playing about 40% of your regular season games without him.
27: Right. Well, let's not forget they have Dean Wade as well.
30: Dean Wade.
0: Dean Wade might have pushed the Sixers over the finish line.
27: I was being serious. You guys thought it was a joke, and some basketball expert is he is, huh? How about that?
0: Stu, I want to get to the Brad Stevens point that you made.
27: Yeah.
0: Because the Sixers.
30: It sounded like it made so much sense while I was saying it.
27: No, it did make sense, and you're great. But what I would like Bored Hot Ricardo to do.
0: Always wins.
27: To me, it is. Can we have that same piece of sound with me setting it up and just hearing Izzy say, to me, it is? That's where it needs to cut off. You were saying, Taylor. I'm sorry, Brad Stevens.
0: So when the Sixers season ends against the Knicks, when they get swept in the playoffs, since then, the Sixers have swapped Kelly Oubre and Paul George for LeBron James and Jaylen Brown, which doesn't even make sense if you would have told somebody that at the time.
27: Yes.
0: Where Brad Stevens' fault in all this, he basically traded the 76ers, Jaylen Brown and LeBron James for Paul George.
27: Yes.
0: All because he didn't want to part with Hugo Gonzalez.
27: Forgot about him.
0: We had expectations for Hugo Gonzalez.
27: Yes.
0: Before this.
27: Yes.
0: Now that one of the casualties in all this is LeBron James going to the Philadelphia 76ers and making the Sixers probably co-favorites with the Knicks to make it to the NBA Finals. Hugo Gonzalez, before you had to be Bob Cousy, now you got to be 10 times the player Bob Cousy is to make all this worth it.
27: The other big winner is Bob Myers today.
30: I mean, let's stay with Boston here for a second.
27: Please, yes.
30: That has to be, like, this has to be one of the biggest, I would say, slip-ups in front office history, right?
27: It's crazy what Brad Stevens did. It really is.
30: How do you not convince Giannis that Boston is the best spot for you when you have everything that's in front of you, right? Everything from the last several years, you have the championship, all you have to do is tell Giannis, hey, as long as you're better than Jaylen Brown in your mind, we're going to win a championship. And they mess that up.
27: By the way, it might get him LeBron.
30: And then they trade him within the division, which at the time, a lot of people said, oh, that's old school thinking. What does it matter? What is a division anyway? Who cares how many times you see these? No, that stuff matters, because if you're just automatically letting a team leapfrog you in the standings, it's a bad idea.
27: Yes.
30: And then on top of all that, they get LeBron James in this situation, and Boston just has to be absolutely kicking itself, because it's most likely a financial decision why they traded Jaylen Brown. So if it's going to be a financial decision, at least make it a smart basketball decision, which they absolutely did not.
27: Were you surprised that LeBron agreed to a 2-year deal with a player option for a third?
30: No, because this is my other point on this whole thing. If anybody wants, can you bet on a team to not win a championship? Because I'm going to put money down on Philadelphia not to win a championship.
27: On Philly not to win a championship.
30: Not to win a championship.
27: Sounds like a Heat fan. Yeah.
30: Because of all the other things that I said in terms, no, I would have the Knicks ahead of the Heat. Of all the other things that I said in terms of how often it really works out when you bring this level of talent together, on a 1-year situation, like not even the big three of the Miami Heat won that championship.
27: Right.
30: And so there are teams that are more together. And frankly, look, I'm not afraid defensively of a team with Joel Embiid a little bit slower, with LeBron James 41 years old, and with, you know, a couple of young, smallish guys on the perimeter. That to me feels like it needs a year to figure out, especially, and you can check this box too, if Joel Embiid misses a bunch of regular season games.
0: Yeah, Izzy, this lineup still feels like a video game lineup of, we don't have to work on the chemistry, just get the best five you could get, turn off injuries. Where I'm having a problem right now, you look at Dean Oliver on Twitter, he put everybody's usage rate from last year. LeBron was at 27%, Tyrese Maxey was at 29%, Edgecombe 19%, Jaylen Brown 35%, Joel Embiid at 32%.
30: Mm-hmm.
0: That equals 142%.
30: There's too many percents.
0: So the percents have to be cut down a lot. I have a conspiracy what I think is happening here.
30: Oh, I love this.
27: Mm.
0: In this era of athletes being online, you can make the argument that no athlete has been more online than Joel Embiid.
30: Mm-hmm.
0: He hasn't tweeted anything. Mm. He hasn't posted anything. Jaylen Brown has since tweeted, throw the ball up. There's a video of Tyrese Maxey that Tyrese Maxey posted of him going crazy. We're getting radio silence so far from Joel Embiid.
27: Yeah.
0: And now I'm starting to wonder, maybe Joel Embiid's not in these plans.
27: Hmm.
30: I mean, to be honest, I was, you know, scouring the internet and I saw a bunch of old Joel Embiid tweets. And so I wasn't sure, you know, if there was something new or if they were just sort of if he was just retweeting his old stuff just to be funny. But to hear this, yeah, I mean, that was an actual conversation that I remember other people having before this. It's, hey, would the Sixers move on from Joel Embiid? Is that what LeBron James is waiting for? That to me sounds insane. It sounds crazier than him wanting or waiting for Kyrie Irving or Anthony Davis to say, hey, let me move off from this MVP talent, when what you're doing with Joel Embiid in this scenario is not requiring that much of him. It's like, hey, buddy, get healthy. Be as, you know, as prepared as you are for 50% of the season. We'll be good. We will figure the difficult part out. Mm-hmm. And then you can come join us and we'll figure that out. That seems a lot more reasonable than, hey, go get a fair trade for Joel Embiid right now.
27: If Brad Stevens wants to further embarrass himself, he should call Bob Myers and see what he has to give up to get Joel Embiid.
0: They got Mitchell Robinson, though.
27: No, that's right. They have Mitchell Robinson. They don't need him.
30: Yeah. If you were to, if I were to tell you right now,
27: yeah,
30: hey, the Sixers are going to trade Joel Embiid for Anthony Davis, you would think they're crazy.
27: Yes.
30: You'd think they're absolutely insane, because even Anthony Davis is more injury prone than Joel Embiid. So I just don't see that. I feel like Joel Embiid is probably out somewhere working out and preparing for playing alongside a very demanding teammate in LeBron James.
0: At what point do you get worried that Joel Embiid still hasn't commented, though?
27: Mm-hmm.
30: Tomorrow?
27: I can tell you what Joel Embiid is not doing, and I respect your opinion a lot. You know that, but he's not working out. Okay.
30: That's what I'm saying. That's exactly what I'm saying.
27: We'll take a quick timeout. 877-99 on Fox. That is 877-99 on Fox. 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
9: For the most part, we're looking at this afternoon. Usual delays, 22 westbound between 512 and Airport Road, 78 slow in both directions between 33 and Hellertown, 33 northbound stop traffic between 248 and Tatamy due to road work, 80 westbound delays at Delaware Water Gap, also delays westbound approaching Snydersville. If you see a traffic problem, call our toll-free tip line, 855-ROAD-TIP. 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
1: 3-2 to Drake Baldwin. Baldwin with a high fly to right field. That could be chop house bound, way on back, and that's going to leave as well. Homer by Drake Baldwin. That's his 19th of the year, and that increases the lead. It's now 6-3 Atlanta in the seventh.
2: Play of the day could have been somebody just reading Shams' tweet.
3: Exactly.
4: It should have been, right? Put it on the ball. Yeah.
2: So, Stu, an update here.
4: Yes.
2: LeBron James Sixer jerseys are already sold out in every color on Fanatics.
4: Wow.
2: And on the topic of Fanatics, Michael Rubin sold his stake in the Philadelphia 76ers because of a conflict of interest owning Fanatics. Mm-hmm. But he's still this massive 76ers fan. You're telling me LeBron James just shows up at Fanatics Fest, signs for $4 million a year to Michael Rubin's team, and after all the Kawhi aspiration stuff, I am officially putting up my bat signal for Pablo Torre to take over.
4: Oh, wow.
0: Go find something out, man.
2: I'm not saying Michael Rubin did anything, but I'm also not saying he didn't do anything.
4: Yes, that's what he does. He finds things out. Yes. So you're getting Pablo to get on it, right? You're inspiring him? Is
2: yes.
4: that what you're doing?
2: Yeah. Yes. Okay. I'm just telling Pablo. I'm not telling Pablo where to do a story. I'm right. saying Pablo. Start sniffing around Michael Rubin and Fanatics over there.
0: Well, if anybody else would love to see the process complete, it is Pablo Torre
4: yes.
0: who told us all about Sam Hinkie and that, you know, the initial process and why
2: it was
0: happening.
2: I forgot that. Yes. Pablo yes. gave up on the Knicks. Pablo grew up a Knicks fan and he yeah. gave up on the Knicks because he wanted to trust the process.
4: Yep, and I gave up on Pablo. Get him on the show on Monday. How about that? I mean, see if he can, I'm serious. Ask Pablo Torre if he could join us on Monday to discuss the Sixers. I'm serious.
0: What are the odds?
4: I think he'd say yes.
0: Yeah, but his contract might not.
2: Is LeBron still counted as a part of the process that the Sixers fans have been trusted, or has enough time passed since trust the process, enough pieces from the original process, Ben Simmons, Marco Fultz?
4: I don't think
2: Darryl
4: when they
2: Morey,
4: said trust
2: Sammy.
4: The process, they were banking on, you know, the Celtics trading Jalen Brown
2: incredible
4: to the Philadelphia
2: foresight, yeah.
4: 76ers. Yeah,
0: can I just say nobody talks about Matisse Thybulle in this whole situation?
4: Why would we?
0: Because he's the guy that Ben Simmons passed it off to that could have just made a layup or made two free throws, and it maybe would have survived. Continued Ben Simmons' career. Mm. But Taylor, I'm curious, when you think of your champion Knicks and you see this Philadelphia team, your thoughts are what in terms of the Knicks' ability to repeat?
2: My only thought process is it's going to be tougher for Knicks fans to take over the Wells Fargo Center because of LeBron James. The ticket prices are going to be through the roof, and the Knicks fans who were banking on this being a once in a lifetime experience. Now we have the LeBron James factor in all of this, but there's two sides of this. I could look at this and say the Sixers are now the clear threat for the Knicks in the Eastern Conference, but also the Knicks are running back their same team essentially. And as a Knicks fan, I'm not afraid of the 76ers team.
4: Nor should you be. If you're just an NBA fan, take the fandom out of it, mm-hmm. right? You love this. It's great drama. You have LeBron playing in Philadelphia, and in all likelihood, if both teams stay healthy, you'll have yourself a Knicks-Sixers Eastern Conference final.
0: And most importantly, Stu, it's new. It's exciting,
4: yes.
0: right? No matter what you would have said about, yes, LeBron with Bam and Giannis would have been new also. There would have been that familiarity. There would have been that idea, oh, Miami's going to do this again.
4: Right.
0: There would have been that same sort of reawakened hatred for Miami for pulling LeBron James out of thin air. But now it's something we haven't seen before. It's LeBron in a fourth uniform that we did not predict. And while I love it, I think one of the things that muddied it all for me is the predictive market. But before we get there, what do you got, Taylor?
2: I was just going to ask you guys, how do you guys feel about Philadelphia fans saying that this is one of the greatest days in Philadelphia sports history? Because you've won Super Bowls, you've won World Series.
4: And you've done so recently. Yes.
2: Yeah, if one of your greatest days in sports history is a Friday in July for
4: right.
2: signing a 41-year-old.
4: Yeah.
2: Like, give me a break. And this... It doesn't shock me that this comes from the city that has a statue of a fictional boxer.
4: Yeah, they'll want to get rid of him if they start, you know, 4-6,
0: well,
4: I promise you.
0: Yes. Yeah, no, to Taylor's point, they were a phenomenal team before LeBron James made his decision right now. And so, yeah, I think Philly is just piling on, right? It's like, hey, we're on top of the world right now, but they were pretty close without him.
4: Yes, no question. Yeah, Mikey.
5: Where do you think the day,
3: Where do you think the day that they egged their offensive coordinator?
5: Top five.
2: The day they beat Rocky beat Apollo Creed.
4: Right. You left out the Villanova couple of national championships there as well in Philadelphia. Yeah. So, I mean, they've done a lot of winning recently, and yet today is the greatest day in Philadelphia sports history. Get out of here.
2: This is not a top 10 day in Philadelphia sports history, the past 10 years, I don't
4: think. We'll continue to discuss 877-99 on Fox. But first, let's go to Ike in Sherman Oaks. He has a sports update.
6: Yes, who needs the signing of the Declaration of Independence? Because...
5: Don't get me started on that.
4: He's a showman, this guy.
6: Yes, that is our top story. LeBron James announcing that he is signing with the Philadelphia 76ers at a two-year, $8 million deal. James posting on social media earlier today, quote, "I thought I was done when the season ended, but I still truly love this game and I have more to give. I'm not going for money. I'm not going for family. I still want to compete, to win, and to have a chance at the feeling of winning another championship. I believe I can help make the Philadelphia 76ers a championship team, and I am so excited to energize a new fan base." Unquote. Elsewhere, NFL on CBS lead analyst and former Dallas Cowboys quarterback Tony Romo was arrested overnight in the Milwaukee area on suspicion of operating a vehicle while under the influence. For context, Romo grew up in the Milwaukee area. The arrest report noted that Romo, quote, "performed poorly on standard field sobriety tests," unquote.
7: I think it was...
6: Actually, sorry about that. I'm told that audio was not from the field sobriety test, but rather from a telecast this past season. Isaac Lohenkron regrets the error. Finally, the NFL announced today that the Super Bowl two seasons from now will be played on February 13th, 2028, which is notable in this case because it effectively means that the regular season schedule will remain at 17 games for at least the next two seasons instead of 18. Stu Gatz, all yours.
4: All right. Thank you, Ike. He's a showman. Taylor has a question for me and you, Izzy. Go ahead, Taylor.
2: So I was talking to one of my friends, Thomas Darrow, before this. Weird shout out for him, but I just needed that context in there.
4: We love Thomas. Yes. No one else knows who he is, but we love Thomas. Yes.
2: Now that I'm saying it out loud, I realize I probably could have just said I was talking to a friend earlier.
4: Yes.
2: But Jaylen Brown, last offseason, he has the interaction on the sideline of a summer league game where he says he's caught saying LeBron James' son is not an NBA player. Jaylen Brown this offseason says Joel Embiid is a flopper on his Twitch stream. Today, Jaylen Brown is teammates with both of them.
4: Yep.
2: How do you guys think Jaylen Brown feels? Because it almost feels like the talk of him leaving Boston was Jaylen Brown wants to be his own guy, and now he's going to a situation where there's never been more guys on one team trying to figure out how to be the guys.
4: He just had Tatum in Boston. Now he's got Embiid. Now he's got Maxey. Now he's got Edgecombe. And now he's got LeBron James.
0: Yeah. And so this is one of those situations where it feels like Jaylen Brown either has the chance to complete the ruining of his reputation, or he can just put a pin in it and say, I'm going to be a team guy. I don't care if I average 15, 16 points. I'm going to be a multiple time champion. I'm going to stick it to Boston, and I am going to repair the relationships with those two players that I have spoken out against. And then he could all just say, hey, for everybody that overreacts every time somebody says something on social media or on a Twitch stream or on anything else, it's not the end all. Things can evolve. We can move on as human beings, and it is not, you know, drawing a line in the sand for good. Like, hey, I can be better. We can all be better. But I would say he still probably wants to cash in on that. I need to be the man on a team, or I can be the man on a championship team. But that doesn't have to be right now. He can sit here for two more seasons and then move on.
4: The problem is, whatever, if they win a title this year or in LeBron's second year, it's never going to be Jaylen Brown's title. It's going to be LeBron James's title.
0: Right.
4: I mean, that's it.
0: And
4: right?
0: He's basically going to tell himself, hey, look, I could do the Chris Bosh thing and make the biggest sacrifice and win championships and still be happy with that because I already did it the other way and won the finals MVP. Heck, Steph Curry was only finals MVP for one of his four championships.
4: Yes.
0: Jason Tatum was not the finals MVP for his championship. So I think Jaylen Brown has at least a couple of years of built up cachet where he can say, all right, I'll be a team player here. I'll go prove my point about the Celtics or being the man some other time.
2: Stu, is this counted as ring chasing for LeBron James? Because I saw Skip Bayless trying to make the point that LeBron is doing the obvious thing, going to the team that gives him the best chance to win a title. And
0: when hasn't he done that, though?
2: The odds kind of do reflect that.
4: And why shouldn't he, by the right. way? Yes.
2: But are people looking at this negatively from a LeBron James perspective, or is it because it's something new and you're going to a place where somebody like Joel Embiid has the narrative around him of he's never even reached the Eastern Conference Finals, that this is an allowed move for LeBron James in terms of public perception?
4: He could become the first player to win a title with four different teams in NBA history, which is absurd. Mm-hmm. I don't view it as ring chasing. In fact, I view it as the only thing LeBron should be caring about at this point of his life and his career is trying to tack on a fifth and sixth ring, regardless of what he said in the past. And I think with that in mind, he chose the absolute right team. This was unexpected. It was unexpected that Philadelphia would be a team that would be so attractive to LeBron James that he would actually choose to not go to Golden State, to not go to Miami, to not go home to Cleveland, that he would choose to go to Philadelphia, a place he's never lived in before, because he wants to finish off his career there. Why? He has a chance at winning number five. And if he wins number five, then he has a chance at winning number six. And the question is, if he somehow gets to six with back-to-back championships and he has a player option for a third year, does he end it with back-to-backs or does he try to surpass Jordan and win a seventh ring? Huh?
2: Just a quick clarification. You said it was an unexpected move. I just wanted to point out you expected it, though.
4: No, but it was unexpected that this team would be that attractive.
2: You had it.
4: Yes.
2: You had it from the jump.
4: I had it, yes.
0: Well, here's my thing on that.
4: Thank you.
0: LeBron's no dummy. He knows that if he wins even two more rings as the third option on a Philly team, that people aren't going to hold it up at the same level as Michael Jordan. So I don't think he is quote unquote ring chasing.

0: Right now, they're thinking
1: they'll blame Embiid.
0: They're going championship or bust type mentality when you bring in somebody like LeBron and you surround him with a team of Maxey, Edgecombe, and Jaylen Brown.
1: It's championship or bust for everyone but LeBron, I feel like. Yes. Agreed. No, all he did was put pressure on the rest of that organization. He put pressure on Joel Embiid. He put pressure on Maxey. He put pressure on all of those guys. Every single one of them, Jaylen Brown included. I mean.
0: So you have Sixers fans being rational.
1: Yeah, because if they don't win a title, LeBron still has four. Right. Well, that's a fair point. If they don't win a title, LeBron's legacy is cemented, man. Like it is. If they don't win one, you know, LeBron still has four. If they don't win one, those guys still have zero, except for Jaylen Brown.
2: Just like LeBron is no dummy. Philly fans are no dummies. Like they understand we're not putting it all on the 41-year-old. He is the finishing piece. He is the one that makes us most attractive and gives us, you know, that championship, along with Jaylen Brown, that championship experience that we can rely on. But nobody in Philly is going to say he's the reason. They have so much sort of lingering, maybe not hatred, but just anger toward Joel Embiid for not being this guy throughout his tenure so far, that they would 100% blame him if he was the guy to blame. They would probably move on to Jaylen Brown as the newer guy who is our, let's say, second option, if you will.
1: Yeah.
2: And then, you know, they'll move on to LeBron possibly. I think the two people that are free from any blame are Tyrese Maxey and VJ Edgecombe.
1: Okay. Right. Okay. It's fair. And Bob Myers. I mean, Bob Myers deserves credit for putting together this roster this quickly.
2: Yeah.
1: I mean, Daryl Morey was let go like six weeks ago. Right? He's a big loser today.
2: Right place, right time Hall of Fame for Bob Myers?
0: Well, I think Bob Myers has too much influence in the decision to be right place, right time.
2: Oh.
0: Daryl Morey, man, I'm feeling bad for Daryl Morey today because
2: not at all.
0: He is without question. I think the only bigger loser today from a basketball perspective is Steph Curry, because now you're watching Steph Curry and Golden State being like, I guess they're really just not going to be able to get him another star to finish out his career.
1: Right.
0: At this point, I wish, selfishly for Steph Curry, I would want him to stay in Golden State, because I do think that matters to a player's legacy of being a one team guy your entire career. But from a basketball perspective, I would like to see Steph Curry go to a contender and Steph Curry kind of do what LeBron's doing, trying to chase a championship on your way out.
2: I do want to talk about the Warriors real quick, but I also wanted to mention this. And this is not me being against the predictive market. This is not me being against gambling. I think, you know, ever since it's been legal, it's been great. It's been, you know, helps the fan even be more of a fan.
1: Especially at FanDuel, yes.
2: But what I don't love is the idea of manipulating said market, right? And that's what bugs me about all this. Is it a coincidence that the Philadelphia 76ers had, in terms of public perception, been talked down so much as an option that they were the lowest percentage chance of signing LeBron James entering today based on, you know, a cumulative.
1: Meaning the Sixers were the greatest value of the teams available.
2: Correct.
1: Right? Yes. They became the greatest value because they were the team that was least talked about, even though LeBron did say trust the process.
2: He did say trust the process. Yeah. But, you know, you talk about, you know, there was talk about his family being important. There was talk about him not ring chasing being a factor. You know, they let the rest of us talk about Joel Embiid and Jaylen Brown and everything else. But
1: there was
2: really,
1: the Heat's YouTube link.
2: The Heat's YouTube link was
1: that man, person's so fired.
2: What do we think about that guy? Do you think that was it a guy? I don't even know. Think that guy is like sitting there thinking to himself, was I the reason he chose Philly?
0: Is he? Unfortunately, in this situation, I think the Miami Heat were used as the dummy in this situation.
1: Yes.
0: Where they were dangled the LeBron carrot in front of Pat Riley's face, just to throw everybody off the scent of Philadelphia. The YouTube link, you had Chris Cody all of a sudden trying to become to become an NBA insider, saying heard LeBron was going to sign.
1: Yes,
0: and now you're looking at it like I think Miami was used in the situation.
1: Maybe the social media guy was in on this. Hey, if I put this YouTube link out, it's gonna bring Philadelphia even greater value just by me doing this, and I am gonna pound the Sixers.
0: And I can quit my job, and that's why the job posting has been up.
1: But I think Izzy's larger point is some of this stuff could be dangerous moving forward.
2: Yes, it does. It feels that way, and it's just like from now on, and this is what I was saying to myself every time I saw those odds and those, you know, colored sort of graphs, and it's just like, hey, I was not paying attention to any of that in my head in terms of predicting what LeBron James would do. I was just using common sense. And, you know, apparently a lot of people got to that point, and that's why the Miami Heat seemed to be the favorites. But now you look back and say, hey, if we were all allowed to actually use common sense, we probably would have said, of course he's going to go to Philadelphia.
1: If they win back.

0: back-to-back titles and he gets the six, it will be in his 25th season. Like, that resume is going to be tough to beat.
1: I don't even think he needs two. I think he needs one, a fourth city. Like, yes. Nobody else has brought four championships.
2: How, hold on a second. I need a 20-second timeout here.
1: I'll have a good 20-second timeout.
2: How has the conversation already gone to what happens if LeBron wins back-to-back titles?
0: I mean, he signed a 2-year deal, which I was not expecting, with a 1-year option to continue.
1: Taylor, when it comes to LeBron and the Philadelphia 76ers, right now, there is no greater authority than Stugatz.
0: Thank you.
1: Okay?
0: Yes.
1: So whatever he says.
0: Recognize who you're talking to!
1: Whatever he says in regard to the 76ers' future, I would listen to him.
0: Well, thank you, Izzy. 877-99 on Fox, 877-99 on Fox. Mike Golic Jr., Adnan Verk going to join us in hour number two. We'll take a quick timeout, come back, and hopefully take your phone calls.
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9: For the most part, we're looking at this afternoon. Usual delays, 22 westbound between 512 and Airport Road. 78 slow in both directions between 33 and Hellertown. 33 northbound stop traffic between 248 and Tatamy due to road work. 80 westbound delays at Delaware Water Gap. Also delays westbound approaching Snydersville. If you see a traffic problem, call our toll-free tip line, 855-ROAD-TIP. I'm Christy O'Brien.
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13: But I'm thinking as LeBron. I've been told he's going to make a decision. I think LeBron's sitting there thinking, listen, I can't guarantee a championship with Cleveland, Philadelphia, Minnesota, but I can be a 50-minute flight from home. That flight up and down California, San Francisco, look out the window. I've flown it a few times. Man, it's pretty. That is absolutely beautiful. I think part of it is this. Minnesota's got a stacked team. Philadelphia, those two teams, that's where you can win a championship. I don't think he's going there. Philadelphia's unbelievable roster. Minnesota, you'd have rim protection. You get Ant. I got LaMelo Ball. I got Jaden McDaniels. I mean, Minnesota with LeBron, would they be the co-favorite to win it? I think they would be. Tom Brady never forgot. What did he choose? Wide receivers and warm weather.
0: This is The Herd with Colin Cowherd.
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1: 9 at 7, bottom 9, the 0-2. Cairo swings and grounds it inside the bag at third. Down the left field line, all the way to the corner. Pham on his way to third. Tank's waving him home. The relay from Heat out of the plate is light!
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1: Mike Golic Jr. going to join us in about 15 minutes. Adnan Virk going to join us at around 4:25, 4:30. Taylor has not stopped laughing the entire commercial break. What are you laughing at, Taylor?
2: I cannot stop laughing at the fact that there are so many people in sports media who devote their entire lives towards consuming as much sports media information possible.
1: Yep.
2: And then Stu Gotts just stumbles his way into being right.
1: Well, I didn't. I mean,
2: more than anybody in sports media history.
1: Thank you.
2: Yep. The S in Stu Gotts stands for Sixers Insider.
1: Yeah, my man.
2: The S in Shams Charania.
1: Yes.
2: Stands for Stu Gotts had this weeks ago. Shams, he could have saved you 2 weeks.
1: I mean, just common
3: sense. Second place.
1: Second place, yeah. Silver medal.
0: Taylor, you wonder why Shams comes on the show with us? Stu feeds him all the good info.
2: Wow. That would be one of the biggest plot twists of all time. That Stu actually is.
1: That I'm his source? So good. Yesterday, Taylor and I had a
0: sports whisperer.
4: Shams, listen up.
1: Taylor and I had a very sports radio moment that I have not stopped laughing about and that I'm proud of. We had it yesterday on the show. Let's play the clip real quick.
2: Brown's on there before
1: you. Come on.
2: No, come on. Come on. Mac Brown was great.
3: You come on. This is sports radio.
2: Mac Brown was great in the 90s.
1: Oh my God. Something just came up there when I started laughing again. Oh,
0: that hesitation in the response is just so perfect from Taylor.
1: So, clearly, Bordop Ricardo had the same reaction to it as I had because I can't stop thinking about it. I haven't stopped thinking about it. He put it to music. And so this is a hit that is sweeping the nation called Come On. No, you come on.

0: Come on.
1: No, come on. You come on.
0: Come on.
1: No, come on. You come on. Mac Brown was great. No.
0: Come on.
1: Mac Brown was great. No.
0: Come on.

0: Yeah, I would buy it.
1: That Mac Brown was the inspiration for the Come On You, Come On banger.
0: Yes.
1: It's wild.
2: You know what happened there? I was so stunned that Stu Gotts tried to push back on my North Carolina football expertise, yeah, where Mac Brown in the late 90s had North Carolina trending towards being one of the premier programs in college football before he left us in the middle of the night for the Texas Longhorns, where he went back-to-back 10-win seasons at North Carolina. He has North Carolina in the top five. And then I have the audacity to say Mac Brown is in my Mount Rushmore of North Carolina football.
0: Come on!
2: Stu Gotts to say, come on. That's why the initial stutter was me saying, there's no way he was just questioning me there.
0: It's like I jabbed you, and you were shocked. You were stunned for a minute.
2: I was ready to throw my combo, and you slipped a nice jab in between my guard.
0: Yes,
2: and then I was stunned. I was up against the ropes, and that's where I just pushed back with, no, you come on.
0: All right, so let's play the original sound from yesterday, okay? So you can hear the jab. You'll hear where I jab Taylor, and then you'll actually hear him gather himself and come back with the old 1-2 punch.
2: Brown's on there before
0: you. Come on.
2: No, come on. You come on. Mac Brown was great.
3: No, you come on.
0: This is sports radio at its best.
2: Mac Brown was great in the 90s.
1: You've never been more stunned on live air.
0: He was stammering.
1: But at this point, we cannot question Stu Gotts. Like, no. How long does this buy him, Taylor, where we can never say, you come on, to Stu Gotts at, you know, what, a month, a year? How long does this buy him?
0: I mean, it's a combination of things. It's me getting LeBron going to Philadelphia, right? It's also me saying when the Sixers were down 3-1 to the Celtics, because I know my Sixers. I do. No one knows the Sixers like I do.
1: That.
0: I said they're going to win this series.
1: You did.
0: And then the next series, I said Embiid won't make it till game four, and he didn't. I mean,
2: Izzy, It is a very defeating feeling where I go home, and all I do is listen to sports podcasts and sports radio and sports TV shows. Mm-hmm. And Stu Gotts goes home, takes a gummy, plays golf, driving around his golf course, and then he shows up and he hits everything with 100% accuracy. And I'm sitting here, I'm throwing all my notes, my preparation. I'm like, I think LeBron's going to Miami, and Stu Gotts kicks his feet up and goes, nope, Philadelphia. Yep.
1: You think it's just one gummy, huh?
0: Yeah.
2: It's a powerful gummy.
0: Just making it look easy.
2: It's a horse tranquilizer size gummy.
1: Oh, yeah. Let's end the week with this jam.
0: Yes. It is a song sweeping the nation. We're not ending the week. Gojo is next.
1: Oh, my bad.
0: After that. But let's play the song here to finish out hour number one that is sweeping the nation called Come On. No, you come on.
3: Finish out the hour, not the week.

0: 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Colin Cowherd. Stu Gotts and Company. Live. Covino and Rich. The Odd Couple with Rob Parker and Kelvin Washington. The Jason Smith Show with Mike Harmon. And The Ben Maller Show. 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
6: For the most part, we're looking at this afternoon. Usual delays, 22 westbound between 512 and Airport Road. 78 slow in both directions between 33 and Hellertown. 33 northbound stop traffic between 248 and Tadami due to road work. 80 westbound delays the Delaware Water Gap. Also delays westbound approaching Snydersville. If you see a traffic problem, call our toll-free tip line, 855-ROAD-TIP. I'm Christy O'Brien.
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16: And here's what you need to know.
18: LeBron James announced today that he's signing with the Philadelphia 76ers on a two-year, $8 million deal. He posted on social media, quote, "I thought I was done when the season ended, but I still truly love this game and I have more to give. I believe I can help make the Philadelphia 76ers a championship team, and I'm so excited to energize a new fan base," unquote. Breaking NFL news, Kansas City Chiefs head coach Andy Reid just told reporters that Patrick Mahomes has been cleared to fully participate in practice at the outset of training camp, adding, "We'll just take it day by day and see how he does." NFL on CBS lead analyst and former Dallas Cowboys quarterback Tony Romo was arrested overnight in the Milwaukee area on suspicion of operating a vehicle while under the influence. I'm Isaac Lowenkron.
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6: For the most part, we're looking at this afternoon. Usual delays, 22 westbound between 512 and Airport Road. 78 slow in both directions between 33 and Hellertown. 33 northbound stop traffic between 248 and Tatamy due to road work. 80 westbound delays the Delaware Water Gap. Also delays westbound approaching Snydersville. If you see a traffic problem, call our toll-free tip line, 855-ROAD-TIP. I'm Christy O'Brien.
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0: afternoon, Lehigh Valley. Welcome to another edition of the Happy Hour. It is a Friday night, so this is the Service Electric Happy Hour. Tom Fallon, Mike Raymond, coming to you live from Great Bear Golf Club up in the Poconos, and with you till 6:35, leading into Iron Pigs baseball tonight, with the Pigs continuing their series against the Indianapolis Indians with a 7:05 first pitch. Mike Ventola, Service Electric Network, set to join us coming up in about 20 minutes. Countdown to football season quiz with your chance to win Alice Cooper tickets. You heard that right, coming up later on this hour. But Mike, happy LeBron James Day to you.
1: How are you celebrating LeBron James Day, Tom?
0: I did what I think everybody in the Lehigh Valley did. I text Johnny Safi.
1: Exactly.
0: Former staff member.
1: I had Andrew Stone reach out to me. I personally reached out to Johnny Safi as well, and I'm sure Andrew's going to have a lot to say on Sunday with Calling All Sports. Keith allows it.
0: Keith always lets him talk. I was about to say, Keith's dreading the fact that he basically, like, that, or he pretty much is going to love the fact that he can pretty much say, Andrew, what do you think? And then,
1: yeah, segment's gone.
0: Just put his feet up for 15 minutes,
1: yep,
0: at least.
1: It was, not to just completely bury the lead here, but one of the happier moments here today, and I'm not a 76ers fan. I think it's just a really cool way for them to really put together a superstar-laden team for one final run for King James here. And if he were to put this thing together and get it on the rails and get a championship out of it, that would be amazing. Like, just to, like, I don't know if it's me just being biased East Coast guy, but like going from Cleveland to Miami, winning championships in Miami, going back to Cleveland, winning championships, going out to LA, winning championships. If he could complete this,
0: if he takes a fourth team to a title,
1: yeah,
0: I mean, come on,
1: that's some, and then you now, can really start having that Jordan conversation.
0: Let me rephrase what I just said. I'll say if he is part of a team that wins a title, because
1: yeah.
0: I think unlike the previous stops, nobody's asking LeBron James to take the Sixers to a title. Like, he is going to be a part of this. He'll play. He'll play significant minutes, but no one's asking him to be Superman. No one's asking him here to be what he was even for the Lakers, you know, when he first got there. Certainly not what he was in Cleveland or Miami.
1: I mean, the cupboard was bare when he got to L.A.
0: Like, yeah, people were laughing about the fact that, like, you know, oh, he's going to play for this great franchise and never do a darn thing. In his second year there, they won a title. And before you say it was the COVID year, yeah, they were also the number one seed. So he had turned them into the number one seed in the Western Conference, I think all of the NBA, before the pandemic hit. So it would just be amazing that he'd be a part of being a piece of it. And a key, I think a key piece, quote-unquote. But it's not, you agree, it's not like we're asking or anybody's asking him to be the LeBron James that would go out and potentially, you know, score 40 to 50 points in a finals game, because he has to. Just being out there using his leadership and knowing what it takes to win.
1: But, and I think this is actually a better scenario for LeBron, knowing, because you think about it, like, superstar, like, offensive scoring guru in Tyrese Maxey. You have Vijay Edgecombe, who, you know, when given the opportunity this year, this young talent, he showed that he could be a really great offensive weapon. And you obviously bring in Jaylen Brown from the Celtics this offseason, and he can put up 25, 30 points a game, too. You're not asking LeBron to do what he was doing last year,
0: right,
1: in L.A., putting up 28 points a game. You're saying, hey, LeBron, can you come in and just be the missing piece for the night? Like, if Maxey's not playing, can you take the ball up the court and run the point? If Jaylen Brown needs some time off, can you come in and make this thing work? Like, you just need to be that piece of the puzzle for whatever that team needs for the evening. And ultimately, I think that's going to be a really great way to just incorporate him into the starting five. And he's obviously top-end all-timer, so I don't think he'll have any problem acclimating there in Philadelphia. But Johnny wants to weigh in. You have to let him weigh him in. Go ahead. Just bring him on. Johnny Safi. Johnny Safi, come on. He's on the phone.
0: Is he?
1: Yeah. Is Johnny there, buddy?
2: Everybody for Philadelphia. 76ers.
1: What a return. What a return.
0: Yeah, welcome back, my friend.
2: How are you guys doing? Yeah.
0: Great, man. Not as good as you, I don't think.
2: Oh, man. This is going to go down one of those days. Like, do you know where you were when LeBron James signed with the Philadelphia 76ers?
1: I was in a golf cart in the Poconos.
2: getting a text from Tom Fallon for the first time in years, I'm like, there's got to be something special. And it was Sixers related. I'll never forget the story. You know, produced the shows for a long time. And Tom gifted me, for one of the Christmas parties, most likely to take a girl out on their first date to be a Sixers game. I took my now wife to a Sixers game. First date. Now we're married. Expecting a kid in October. She said no to LeBron James as a LeBron James softie for our firstborn.
1: I think you had to ask.
2: When she's not looking.
1: Yeah. No, John, so wait. So you tell us how you found out. Like, what was it? A push notification? Was it a text message? How'd you get the news?
2: I'm at work, and I have one of my buddies who I've been in a group chat with for about 14 years, and we only talk Sixers. He's called me 3 times since 2012. Jimmy Butler got traded to the Sixers when one of our best friends passed away, who was in that group chat, and then the Jaylen Brown news just a few weeks ago. I'm in my meeting. And I see Steve is calling me, and then my heart sunk because I'm like, he's only calling me for one thing. And that's how I found out before I even saw Shams. And then next thing you know, I had like 80 people texting me about Sixer tickets because I had seen tickets.
0: Well, to be fair, I almost sent you a text on the Jaylen Brown move. I thought of you that day too. And it's like, I was like, I thought of it, and I was like, his phone's probably blowing up, I'll let it go. But I was like, today I'm sure it was blowing up even more than that. But I was like, oh, when he lands my favorite player of all time, he's got to get a text from me today.
2: It's a bit surreal. And I think the funniest thing of all this is, obviously Jaylen Brown comes from the Celtics. He wanted to be the number one option, and you could argue now he's the fourth option here.
1: Well, I think that's where I was going with it. Right before we had you come on here, it's like, you don't need him to be thing. You just need him to be the missing piece for whatever that is that night. Like, if Joel Embiid, God forbid, goes down again with an injury, like, it would have been better if he was like 31 playing the five, but for a couple of games, I think he could slide in over there and play the five. But if Jaylen Brown misses some time, or Tyrese Maxey has a night off, like, he can be that piece, whatever he needs to be in this starting five, and the fact that he has the veteran leadership on top of it, I think takes the cake. And it sounded like to me, when you laid out all the options, LeBron was never going to go to the Warriors to me. Like, yeah, you can play with your friends, and yeah, you can have a little bit more of a relaxing atmosphere, and yeah, you're just a quick flight away from LA where you're already, established. I never really bought he was going back to Cleveland. If you wanted to go with the young guys in Minnesota, that might make sense, or if you wanted to give Giannis a bone down in Miami, like, that makes a little bit more sense too. But the 76ers, if you were one last hardcore run, he was the missing piece, and wow, this is a big piece of news today. How do you think he will be incorporated into the starting five, and how do you see this kind of playing out?
2: Well, he slides in perfectly at the four spot, right? You think about it. Last year, there's Paul George, Kelly Oubre. That was in the starting lineup. And then you replace them with Jaylen Brown and LeBron James, which is absolutely absurd. But then you got backup guys like Quentin Grimes and Andre Drummond, and their bench was awful, right? They had like Trenton Watford, Kyle Lowry, no disrespect. But now you add Dean Wade, who they just gave a bunch of money to from the Cavs. So the Wade to James, the connection back in Philly. And then they sign Anthony Simons for a really small contract. And then they sign, and then they draft LeBaron Fillon. And who's supposed to be a really good player. If you saw him in the summer league, he showed out pretty well. I was a big Jeremy Cain fan. I was disappointed when they traded him, but the new management comes in and they've done a really nice job. So shout out to Bob Myers and Gansey for coming in. And so you can tell I'm just absolutely stoked, and they finally have depth. So that's the number one thing that Joel Embiid didn't have for his 10 years. He never, ever had depth, and he finally does.
0: Absolutely agree with that one. And by the way, the shock in my voice when you said Johnny was on the phone was over the fact that he actually texted me earlier and said, I wouldn't be able to go on the radio right now because I can't put the words together. So that's why I was like, wait, he told me there's no way he could even do this. So I was like, are you sure he's on the phone? You were the first person we both thought of today, Johnny. Couldn't be happier for you on this front, but also on the life stuff, too. I know you got married. I heard you were expecting, but congrats on both of those. And please don't be a stranger on the show, okay?
2: I appreciate it, guys. Hopefully the next time I'm talking to you, they're on a nice 15-game winning streak and maybe a championship, so then I could jump on the air with you guys again. Thank you so much, and continued success to the Happy Hour. I've been around for 20 plus years, and hopefully you guys will be around until the Sixers win a championship.
1: I'm sure you hope that timeline gets condensed down a little bit too. So we love talking to you here today, Johnny. Have a great Friday. Tell Kelly we said what up.
2: We will. Take care, guys.
0: Right. You got it. Johnny Safi, former member of the staff here and the biggest Sixers fan that we know. That was backed. It was I give the guys for Christmas every year like a gift card. Mm-hmm. And that one year I gave them out in person at like a little gathering. Big Woody's out in Easton. Mm-hmm. And that time, just for fun, I didn't write names on the envelope, even though they're all the same thing.
1: Yep.
0: I didn't write names. I just wrote a description of the person.
1: Yep.
0: And
1: I remember mine.
0: I'm going to get to it. Johnny's literally was most likely to take a girl on a first date to a Sixer game, and the fact that he did that with his now wife called it.
1: Yep.
0: Yours was most likely to need shoelaces and belt confiscated if Eli Manning is elected to the Hall of Fame.
1: Yes.
0: And everybody immediately went, Mike.
1: 100%. 100%. There was another, you did another year too, and you also said most likely to give 6 months notice because he's going to a Dave Matthews concert. That way I remember
0: Yes, that's 100%. Yes. I could have just said concert.
1: Yeah.
0: Like Dave Matthews one fit true. More than anything else.
1: That's true. But yes, it was. And the fact that Eli Manning still isn't in the Professional Football Hall of Fame, it just holds true. And this isn't Eli hate, everyone. I want to clarify. Don't hate Eli. Hated the fans that propped him up.
0: Yeah. we had a lot of aspects of this LeBron thing to break down tonight.
1: That was the business at hand, though. We had to get Johnny's opinion.
0: That's fine. 100%. Yeah, I'm fine with that. And we'll hear Andrew Stone on Sunday.
1: I'm sure we will. Yeah.
0: Actually, Keith will. and everybody else that's tuning in on Sunday morning with Calling All Sports. But honestly, the kind of like the overlooked aspect here, I heard this being talked about today on Fox Sports Radio. I think it was Jason McIntyre filling in for Colin, and he was absolutely right that like Brad Stevens is the reason this happened. Like, if the Celtics don't send Jaylen Brown to the Sixers, if Jaylen Brown is sent somewhere else, do you honestly think LeBron James is a member of the 76ers today?
1: It certainly makes it a lot less
0: appealing. I don't think there's any chance he is.
1: It's a lot less appealing.
0: Yeah.
1: You know, and the fact that there was a spot for LeBron to just slide in. Well, now you're the power forward. Dean Wade, sorry. We know we just gave you some money, but LeBron, we're just going to open that spot right back up for you.
0: Yeah.
1: Like, and then Jaylen Brown's there, and obviously that's a really great addition matter what, even if LeBron didn't show up.
0: Yeah, and no offense to everybody else there. I mean, Maxie, Edgecombe, Embiid, like, I get all that, but like that's what you already had and where you were at. I don't think that was going to be enough to make him be like, oh yeah, I'm going to go someplace I've never been before, go from the West Coast to the East Coast and play with these guys. No offense to those guys. I just don't think that would have been something that would have closed the deal. The Jaylen Brown thing, and then immediately leading to everybody there and how many people around Philadelphia, from Bryce Harper to everybody else, making pitches to him like, hey, wouldn't you make a great fifth in this lineup? Look at this. Look what we could do. Like, how about you give this a shot? That's what did it. Yeah. You're not going to convince me that without the Jaylen Brown move that LeBron James is a 76er today.
1: All right. Just taking a look here. Sixers are now plus 1,000. They started the offseason like plus 6,500 to win the NBA title. They are now plus 1,000. So a 10-1 return on your investment. Only behind the Thunder, Spurs, and Knicks at this point in terms of odds.
0: That's the fourth best odds in the NBA. Now you said their number was like 6,000.
1: That was like 6,800 or something.
0: But
1: like
0: when
1: that.
0: Was that?
1: Like less than a month ago.
0: Before
1: the Jaylen Brown.
0: And then it went down
1: to like three plus 3,000.
0: Because my opinion, and we'll talk some more about this coming up next hour. I think that while LeBron James is a good piece, and as you pointed out, like he can almost be a Swiss Army knife for them because that's just his talent. When healthy, at this stage of his career, I think you have to say that. I'm not sure this addition jumps them up. Well, certainly the Jaylen Brown move addition made a bigger leap in terms of how good this team is going to be next year. This is a headline move. It is an impactful move. I'm not sure how much more impactful it is for them. There's some people in Philadelphia that are like, now, oh, we've got now got the best team in the league and are like
1: not
0: the favorites.
1: The
0: I'm like,
1: not in the league, but
0: no.
1: But if you want to tell me the East, like outside of the Knicks, I'm not sure who else we're going to argue about.
0: Like, you want to talk about that? Like, yes, I think you're right up there, but. Yeah, there's a reason why the Spurs are still listed as the favorites and why you're still behind the defending champs right now.
1: Yep.
0: Like, do I think you could beat them? If everybody's healthy? Which is a big if. That's one of the problems here. Yeah. There's also an aspect of this that gives me pause for how this is going to work out from within the statement that LeBron James put out itself. Something he said in there makes me say, I'm not sure this works. And I'll explain that a little later.
1: All right.
0: So not to throw a damper on anything here. That was LeBron James Day. Just asked the governor. He declared it such. And called into a whole bunch of places today to tell everybody that, by the way. Mm-hmm. But
1: Guy hasn't found a camera he doesn't like.
0: Yeah. I can never mind. I'm not going to go political. I'm not going to go political.
1: I'm just saying that's not political.
0: And what I was about to say had nothing to do with him. Yeah, I'm just going to say that.
1: Okay.
0: Anyway, Mike Ventola, Service Electric Network, is going to join us next. We've got the countdown to football season quiz coming up after that. Again, we are live from Great Bear Golf Club, where we have now seen. I've lost track of how many animals here. You saw a bear.
1: I saw a bear.
0: An actual bear, folks,
1: if you want to see what I saw, go out to our social media channel on Facebook or on Instagram. I put it up there.
0: Okay. We've seen deer.
1: Yep.
0: There was a chipmunk right over here as we started the show. And I have to send Johnny Safi the picture because the longer he was talking, a squirrel came over, hopped up on top of the garbage can at the corner of the deck, and was intently looking at our table. And we weren't talking. He was like glued to what Johnny Safi had to say.
1: He wanted to hear the breakdown.
0: Even the wild animals here in the Poconos wanted to hear what he had to say about the LeBron James move today. And you know what? Who could blame them?
1: Yes.
0: Mike Ventola, Service Electric Network, joins us next here on the Happy Hour on Fox Sports Radio.
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5: Seeing the usual delays this afternoon. 33 northbound, stop traffic between 248 and Tatamy due to road work. Also watch for delays northbound approaching 80. 22 westbound jam between 378 and Fullerton. Eastbound slow between 309 and Cedar Crest. 78 westbound delays between 33 and Hellertown. If you see a traffic problem, call their toll-free tip line 855-ROAD-TIP. 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
25: Good afternoon. LeBron has finally announced his decision to sign a two-year, $8 million deal with the Philadelphia 76ers. In the WNBA, the three-point contest and Kia WNBA Skills Challenge kicks off tonight at 8 p.m. Tomorrow night at 8:30 p.m., the AT&T All-Star Game will tip off. Hall of Famer Cynthia Cooper leads Team Coop to battle Hall of Famer Teresa Weatherspoon's Team Spoon, with All-Stars Paige Beckers, Kelsey Plum, Angel Reese, Brianna Stewart, Caitlin Clark, Aaliyah Boston, Asia Wilson, and more. In the MLB, the Yankees are in Philadelphia at 6:45. Cam Schlittler gets the bump for the Yankees and Jesus Luzardo for the Phillies. The Mets host the Dodgers. Sean Manaea will start for New York and Roki Sasaki for Los Angeles. First pitch is set for 7:10. Finally, your Lehigh Valley Iron Pigs continue their series with the Indianapolis Indians. Drake Fellows starts for the Pigs and Noah Murdock for the Indians. First pitch is set for 7:05. 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
0: Tom Fallon, Mike Raymond back with you from Great Bear Golf Club here in the Poconos, and with you till 6:35 tonight. Jared, they're leading into the Iron Pigs and the Indianapolis Indians tonight. We got the countdown to football season quiz coming up later on this hour. But time to get the awesome athlete talks from Lehigh Valley Sports, and also wish a happy LeBron James Day to our next guest. I'm going to do that all day. We got Mike Ventola from Service Electric Network on the line here. Mike, how are you celebrating this fine LeBron James Day in Pennsylvania?
1: As far as I am, I'm thoroughly enjoying the day because you want to know why? I'm looking at my New York Knicks championship gear right now, so life is good in my end of the Lehigh Valley. So, but more importantly, as Tom and Mikey said, our awesome athlete of the week is Mai Graham from Southern Lehigh Girls Wrestling. She was just voted by our viewers as the female athlete of the winter in just three seasons of competition, a record of 66-10, which culminated in a 32-5 mark this past winter. She finished third at districts as a junior, upgrading that bronze medal for gold as a senior this past season. She finished third in the state tournament as well, getting to the podium, and she'll be continuing her athletic and academic pursuits at Sacred Heart University in the fall. So congratulations, Mai, on being the awesome athlete of the week.
2: So, Mike, I know you've been away for a couple weeks. So, back here, are you ready for Music Fest next week? Are you guys geared up? I know you got like wall to wall coverage on Service Electric coming up, and I know you guys always have something fun planned with all you guys down at Music Fest. Are you officially prepared? Are you jazzed?
1: I am prepared. I am jazzed. We are ready to go. It is our Super Bowl, as you guys know as well as anybody in the Lehigh Valley. You know, we are excited for all the bands and everything else that goes on at Music Fest. As a team, we're excited for our theme this year, obviously in celebration of our, you know, of our country with the 250th birthday of our country. I, along with the other announcers, Service Electric Network, will be portrayed as different men and women throughout our nation's history. So when you come for autograph signings, our pins will not just be of us, but of the characters we are portraying. So I'm not going to reveal surprises just yet on who's who. But, you know, there's been some sneak peeks on social media. But when you get down to Music Fest as of Friday, July 31st, you know, be sure to come visit us and get an opportunity to see who we are. And we'll be giving out merit badges for our fanny packs again this year. So it's going to be a lot of fun.
0: To play all cards on the table, last week when Gwen Begley was on and she was explaining that whole theme to us last week, I may or may not have said, insert Mike Ventola, Betsy Ross joke here. Maybe.
1: Well, see, Tom, see, what's not, see, you know what's funny? Because, like, that was good. Obviously, I'm laughing, but also because you know me as well as anybody, so you can make that stuff and you and yes. I get it, but you know what I mean? So it's that's pretty good. I like that.
2: Is there a sewing joke that I don't know about?
1: Don't worry about it, Mike. Tom will
2: play. All right. And I'm learning things, you know. Tom was surprised last segment. I'm surprised this segment.
0: Yeah, yes, exactly. Well, we're just visiting with, you know, former staff members left and right here tonight.
2: That's true.
0: I mean, Johnny and Mike. Now, while we're talking Music Fest and all the great things going over there, part of the other fun of it is the food. So, got to know, what's your go-to at the fest?
1: Oh, my goodness. You really got to put me on the spot, man. This is hard-hitting journalism right here. I mean, you know what? You're going to say, boo, Mike, sponsorship. But I really like going to heaven on a bun. I really do because I'm a big burger guy, so I like getting a good burger. And also, take a taco is very good, too. I have not done the sneak peek on the new food vendors. I always like going in and being surprised. So I'm sure there will be some new food vendors I'm not aware of yet. That when I step on the grounds next Thursday, that I'm going to, I walk around, I kind of take a look and view, then I'm hoping we'll get an opportunity to check out some of those new food vendors because Music Fest does a great job of getting the great food vendors that always come back, but also introducing some new ones as well.
2: Mike, I'm just curious. I know, like I said, I know you've been away for a little bit, but what have you been getting into this summer? I know we've talked to Gwen last week. Some camps and clinics have been going on, and you know, there's some basketball going on this weekend. What have you been into, and what are you looking forward to coming up the next couple weeks locally?
1: So for me, you know, like Gwen, Cassie, myself, yes, we've been hitting a lot of camps. Getting very excited about the upcoming sports season, of course. I don't want to talk about that FALL word just yet because people are still enjoying their summer. But, you know, a camp I visited recently, and I tell you, every camp I've been to has been a lot of fun, you know, visiting a lot of the varsity boys and girls basketball programs. But it was really nice to get an opportunity to meet Sandy Barona, the new head coach at Bethlehem Catholic for their boys basketball program. He had worked under Coach McClary the last few seasons, and now he's taken over after Coach McClary stepped down due to retirement this past offseason. And I think for the Golden Hawks boys basketball team, it is there in good hands. Sammy's got a great vision, very similar to Coach McClary's, and you know, getting the opportunity just to talk with him about what type of coach he is after having decades of experience professionally, coaching collegiately, you know, now getting the opportunity to coach his son, who's going to be a sophomore on the team this year. So he really hones in on the basics, and getting the young boys and girls that were at the camp really honing in on a lot of the specific drills, which was cool to see. And he's, and a lot of that's going to translate to his varsity team. So I know basketball's a long way off, but I really wanted to give a shout out to Coach Sandy Barona and the Bethlehem Catholic Golden Hawks boys basketball team. I think they're a team that's going to be fun to watch come winter season.
0: Tyler Mike Ventola, Service Electric Network, joining us here tonight on the Happy Hour on Fox Sports Radio. Now, you mentioned that you were away. I know that you're, I know you're a big baseball guy and a big Yankee guy. When you returned, you know, how anxious did you get when you looked in that rearview mirror and that, that cap with the B on it was a lot bigger than when you left?
1: For me, it didn't change a thing. I still think the Red Sox are going to find a way to fall flat on their face because they hit their hot spot too early. You know, it's too early. And the thing about it, too, is I'll give, first of all, I'll give all the credit to them. When you win 13, 14, 15 games in a row, I mean, it is out of this world. Give interim manager Chad Tracy all the credit. Give the Red Sox all the credit because their pitching's been outstanding. I still don't think they're going to, and I know they're hitting the, they hit the ball extremely well during that stretch. I don't think their lineup is good enough to get them deep into October. But one thing they are going to do is, I think they're going to make the playoffs. I think they're going to be one of the final two wild card spots, but they'll fall flat on their face at some point because that's what they'll do. But for the Yankees, they had to, during that stretch, I was over at the Great Peninsula in Europe. The Yankees were absolutely terrible while I was gone. I think they just missed me so much. And since I've been back, they're starting to play a little bit better. But they desperately need Aaron Judge back and Giancarlo Stanton back. If they really want to make a deep run, their rotation will be the best in the playoffs with Cole, with Fried, with Schlittler, who's the best of them all. And once Carlos Rodon comes back healthy, name me four starters in the American League and possibly the National League outside the Dodgers that can match that rotation. Can't do it.
2: So
1: my, I
2: feel like in terms of measuring, though, you know, this is an important week because, you know, whether it be the Phillies playing the Dodgers this week, you get a little sense of what's going on in the National League. You, you know, Dodgers take two or three there. And I heard Tom talking about it yesterday in the show. You didn't even have to face some of the heavy hitters for the Dodgers on the mound during this past season, and the Dodgers still walked away with two out of three. The Phillies play the Yankees starting this weekend, so we'll see what that kind of translates into. But the American League being what it is and some talent here in the National League, but outside of the Dodgers, I'm not sure if we know anything in baseball. I'm not comfortable with any stand. The Red Sox sweeping the Rays. Like what are we even talking about here? The only thing that I know for sure is the Dodgers will be in the postseason and will be a problem. Outside of that, I don't know if there's many certainties in Major League Baseball. Am I way off on that?
1: I think you are a little bit. I think here's where, just a little bit. Oh, I think where the Dodgers, to me, you know, they talked on, I think when the Dodgers were playing nationally there against the Phillies, one of the big things they talked about was the last time a major league team won three in a row was the Yankees in 98, 99, 2000. And in full transparency, you two know this, your listeners know this, I know this. The Dodgers should win the World Series. Let's call it what it is. They're the best team in baseball, right? But I think where we need to start taking a little bit more, I think when you say about uncertainty, I think you kind of got to look at the American League here a little bit and say there's some certainty now. And the certainty is this. The Yankees, even despite some flaws, are probably still going to be the best team suited to come out of the American League. I'm not saying they will, but they're the best.

0: the White Sox a little bit, because they got to prove that they're a better team on the road. They got it squared away when it's in Chicago, but they're below 500 when they're away from Chicago this year. So to me, you know, I want to see a little more balance on that schedule. Yeah, I understand they're much better and much improved, but ultimately, I'm not sold 100% yet.
1: No, for me, I'm close. The only reason why is because we've all seen teams in baseball that have been very good at home or very good on the road and get to the playoffs and still find ways to do damage within the postseason. So, yes, I understand you got to be able to win on the road in order to win in the playoffs. But there's been countless times in history we've seen teams struggle in the regular season in one way or the other, and then they turn it on in the playoffs. At the end of the day, it matters who's hot, who's not. But I think to me, the White Sox have had such a recent run of being not very good that finally you're seeing how good they are with a young roster, with a good ability to really kind of tell the rest of the Central that they are for real, that I think they're going to win the division, and I think they're going to be a team to keep an eye on come playoff time.
2: All right, Mike, I think we have to cut him loose. We're taking away valuable time that can be spent trying to figure out who the Jets are going to pick at quarterback with the first pick of the draft next year.
0: Shots fired, Ventola.
1: Look, just because, here's the one thing that's for certain. The Jets, yes, are still, two things are for certain. The Jets looking for a quarterback, and the Pittsburgh Steelers probably going to go 9-8, 10-7, and losing the first round of the playoffs. So those are the things that are always for certain. So,
2: Well, that was for certain when Tomlin was there. Tomlin's not there anymore. Well, so now we actually have a chance.
1: Yeah, here's the deal. You got a chance. You're hoping. Here's the deal. You think Tomlin was it? Maybe, but you went from Mike Tomlin to Mike McCarthy. To me, it's like it's not much difference there. Not much difference. The whole I remember when Mike McCarthy got hired. I remember you and Mike were on the air. I was listening to you guys, and you said the needle didn't move much for you. But obviously, as a Steeler fan, I'm sure you're hopeful. You're excited for a new chapter, and I guess we'll see.
2: I don't think they're a Super Bowl contender by any stretch, but I think that they now have at least somebody who knows how to call plays and run an offense that will give them a chance in a playoff game where they're not going to get beat by three touchdowns every time, no matter who they play. Give me a chance. Give me a competitive game in the playoffs. I'll settle for that first.
1: That's fair. I can't argue that. That's extremely fair.
2: So, all right, Mike Ventola, Service Electric Network. 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Mike, thanks for coming on. Always fun. Have a great weekend and enjoy the fest. Hopefully we see you out there.
0: Thanks, Mike.
1: Yes, hopefully see you guys out there. Thank you, guys, and go Knicks. Thanks, guys.
0: There he is.
2: All right.
0: Listen, we started with parting shots on Johnny Safi. I'm sorry, on Mike Ventola there with the LeBron James Day. You had to go out with the firing with the Jets, too. But you're just torturing this guy.
2: I'm just having some fun today. Coming up next, the countdown to football season quiz is coming up. The emoji hints are out there on social media. We'll see who the team of the day is with the fight song. Give you a chance to win a pair of tickets to see Alice Cooper at the Wind Creek Event Center in Bethlehem if you can get 3 out of 4 right about the team of the day. Again, we're live, Great Bear Golf Club here in the Poconos. Tom Fallon, Mike Raymond back with that countdown to football season quiz next on Fox Sports Radio.
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5: For the most part, things are looking good this afternoon. Just dealing with the usual delays. 33 northbound stop traffic between 248 and Tatamy due to construction. 80 westbound delays approaching Bartonsville. 22 eastbound slow between Cedar Crest and 15th. Westbound usual delays at Airport Road. 78 jammed in both directions between Hellertown and 33. If you see a traffic problem, call our toll-free tip line. 855-ROAD-TIP. 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
13: 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Tom Fallon, Mike Raymond count the days down to the college football season kicking off on Saturday, August 29th, 36 days away. And no, that's not circus music. 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Let's hear that one a little bit. All right, so if you can get 3 out of 4 right about Georgia Tech today, you win a pair of tickets to see Alice Cooper at the Wind Creek Event Center Sunday, November 1st. 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Get 4 out of 4 right on Georgia Tech, and you get the pair of tickets to see Alice Cooper, and you earn an entry in the drawing at the end of the summer where someone is going to win $200 worth of gift cards. So 610-890-0707 is the phone number. 610-890-0707 is the phone number. And the big back in the Phillipsburg East and Honda studios, fielding the phone calls, going to confirm some information, and then patch you through to us. And it looks like we already got ourselves a contestant today for Georgia Tech As the team of the day, we got Frank from Bethlehem on the line, ready to take the quiz. Frank, welcome to the show.
14: Hello. How you doing?
13: Hey, Frank. How are you doing today?
14: Excellent.
13: That's great. All right, so Georgia Tech is the team of the day. What is their nickname? They are the Georgia Tech what?
14: Yellow Jackets.
13: Very good. Some people might want to say the Ramblin' Wreck. That's kind of a pseudo side thing, but that's not the actual nickname. All right, how about what are their colors? There's one in particular I'm looking for here.
14: Gold, white, and navy blue.
13: Gold and white was going to be good enough, which, by the way, is kind of weird that it's the Yellow Jackets, but
15: yeah,
13: the color's gold, technically.
15: Deceiving,
13: which, that's weird. Yeah, all right, so 2 for 2. All right, on a multiple choice, question number 3. One of their rivalry games is known as clean, old-fashioned hate. Who do they play in that game, Georgia, Clemson, or Virginia?
14: Georgia.
13: Correct. In-state rivalry. Great name for a rivalry. Clean, old-fashioned hate. All right, so you're going to see Alice Cooper at the Wind Creek Event Center. Now let's see if you can get an entry in the drawing at the end of the summer. What Hall of Fame wide receiver played for Georgia Tech? Marvin Harrison, Calvin Johnson, or Isaac Bruce?
14: Ooh, Calvin Johnson, I believe, is in the Hall of Fame, so I'll go with him.
13: You got it. That is correct. All three of them are in the Hall of Fame, but Calvin Johnson's the one Megatron played at Georgia Tech. So congrats, Frank. 4 for 4. I'll be a pair of tickets waiting for you at the station. You're going to go see Alice Cooper at the Wind Creek Event Center Sunday, November 1st, and that gets you an entry in the drawing at the end of the summer for a shot at $200 in gift cards. So congrats.
14: Goals out, baby. Thank you.
13: You got it. Appreciate it. All right. Georgia Tech, the team of the day. A team that almost found themselves in the playoff last year. By the way, the wildlife is back. A chipmunk ran by, and now we got like the family of deer back over here by the green. Like three of them I can see already. Anyhow, they were, what, 8? They were 8-0 going into November. And lost at NC State, beat Boston College, lost to Pitt, lost to Georgia, and then lost the Pop-Tarts Bowl to BYU to finish at 9-4. So from 8-0 to 9-4 last year.
15: Yeah, solid.
13: Yeah. This year, a challenging schedule to get things started here as you go. Colorado, which is a Thursday night game to open up the season at home, that Thursday, September 3rd. Then they host the Tennessee Vols. Then they get Mercer for that one. But think about it. Your non-conference for them is Colorado, Tennessee, Mercer, and at Georgia. That's three power conference teams and out of four.
15: Which is good enough for the 34th best schedule in the nation.
13: Yeah. In conference, they're on the road going to play Stanford, Virginia Tech, Pitt, and Clemson. Home games with Duke, Boston College, Louisville, and Wake Forest. I think the only break they were given was they don't play Miami. Like, other than that, like,
15: yeah,
13: that's a pretty tough schedule for the ACC.
15: Yeah.
13: Lindy's has Georgia Tech 6th in the ACC out of 17 teams, 35th in the country. So, I think another kind of 8-4-ish kind of season.
15: So, if you remember, their quarterback was Haynes King last year.
13: Sure.
15: And their running back was Justice Haynes. Justice Haynes returns, but they have a new quarterback. Are you aware who it is?
13: No. I closed the book, too. Go ahead.
15: Alberto Mendoza.
13: Fernando's brother.
15: Fernando's brother.
13: Okay.
15: He left Indiana and is now going to be the quarterback at Georgia Tech. So that is who is leading I don't know if that basically, I don't know if it instills confidence at all. He didn't really play much at Indiana,
13: right,
15: but maybe it comes with the blood. I don't know. But Fernando Mendoza's brother
13: all
15: is
13: right.
15: The starting quarterback at Georgia Tech this year. Career passing leader for Georgia Tech, Tom.
13: I mean, I'll take a stab, assuming this guy might be in the top three, and say, is it Joe Hamilton?
15: Is number one.
13: There you go. How about that? He was finished second in the Heisman.
15: I remember voting. Joe Hamilton, 96 and 99, career rushing leader.
13: Career rushing leader at Georgia Tech. Rushing running back.
15: I wouldn't know.
13: Javon Best.
15: No.
13: Who is it?
15: Robert Lovette.
13: Yep, nope, don't know him.
15: 81 to 84, and you know who the career receiving leader is.
13: Megatron.
15: That's right.
13: Calvin Johnson,
15: yep.
13: Again, in the Hall of Fame.
15: By the way, only by 20 yards, Kelly Campbell, 98 to 91, is 20 yards behind Calvin Johnson, which is kind of interesting.
13: Nice, well, yeah.
15: But, yeah, despite his physical dominance, even then at Georgia Tech, you know, it was that famous fake punt that really put him on the board. Remember, you remember that one? It was like
13: a fake punt?
15: Was it a fake punt or fake field goal?
13: Oh, the one where he lined up
15: right on the sideline, yeah.
13: Okay, that's one where they ran the field goal team out onto the field, like, late, got them lined up. The offense ran off, but he ran to the sidelines and stopped in play, and they lined up in field goal formation with 10 people, counting on the fact that nobody paid attention that he was still split out wide.
15: Yep.
13: And so they snapped the ball. The holder just stood up and flicked it out to him, and he caught it right down the sidelines, uncovered for a touchdown. Yeah. I think they changed the rule on that then, where players had to be, like, within the numbers or something. So you couldn't just kind of run over and stop right at the line and hide still in play.
15: Yeah. Well, I mean, the ref standing right there, there's got to be a side judge right along the sideline.
13: No,
15: there.
13: Again, back then it was legal. I'm saying that based off of what started happening with those kind of things, they changed the rule and said, like, yeah, you can't hide like that anymore.
15: But I feel like that's more on the defense, especially when there's a ref in such close proximity. Like, the ref could be able to call it, yeah, but, like, it's kind of on the defense to pay attention to what's going on the field.
13: Yeah, but the defense's job is to figure out how to get into the proper alignment for what's now field goal block or field goal defense system, or setup. They're not paying attention to how many guys are in this formation. All you know is it's field goal. Okay, you're here. They're trying to figure things out themselves. They're not looking to make sure, okay, did everybody run off the field or did somebody hide on the sideline there?
15: I guess my only point is I don't have much of a problem with it. But anyway.
13: I'm not saying I have a problem with
15: it.
13: I also don't have a problem with changing the rule and saying, like, yeah, that's a little shady. You can do that, but you're going to have to be a little more in the field to be noticeable.
15: To me, also, if you're going to change a rule, it's got to be a pretty widespread problem. That was, like, the only instance I've ever remember of that happening.
13: Oh, sometimes that's all it takes.
15: I guess. But if you're looking for strengths for Georgia Tech, it's definitely in the running back room. It's definitely on the offensive line, and special teams are rated pretty high. So if you're looking at Georgia Tech to be a potential spoiler kind of team, I could see them being that. More so even than Virginia Tech within the conference.
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15: And check out the wildlife.
13: And the wildlife. There's been more of it going by here. And again, one more time, 36 days until the college football season kicks off on Saturday, August 29th. And by the way, we're going to get you even more revved up for that because starting Monday, Lehigh Valley football preview is underway. More about that a little bit later on, as well as about a contest I'm starting up on Monday. That's coming up too. Not within the happy hour, just on the station. More on the way, hour number two coming up.
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21: Patrick, and this is Above the Noise. Lane Kiffin has spent much of his coaching career as one of college football's biggest personalities. Whether it was a witty post on social media, playful jab at a rival, Kiffin never shied away from the spotlight. That version may be changing. After his rocky departure from Ole Miss and arrival at LSU, Kiffin deleted his social media accounts. On the surface, it could simply be a coach trying to establish a different image at a new program. But maybe it could be a sign of growth. Kiffin has already acknowledged he regrets how his time at Ole Miss came to an end. Self-reflection isn't always common in college football, especially from the coaches whose personalities often become part of their brand. Only time will tell if this is permanent or simply a fresh start with a new logo. But if Lane Kiffin has truly turned the page, LSU may be getting the best version possible from one of the sport's brightest offensive minds. I'm Dan Patrick, and this is Above the Noise. 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
23: LeBron James announced today that he's signing with the Philadelphia 76ers on a 2-year, $8 million deal. James posting on social media, quote, "I thought I was done when the season ended, but I still truly love this game and I have more to give. I believe I can help make the Philadelphia 76ers a championship team, and I am so excited to energize a new fan base," unquote. In the NFL, Kansas City Chiefs head coach Andy Reid announced that Patrick Mahomes has been cleared to fully participate in practice at the outset of training camp, adding, "We'll just take it day by day and see how he does." NFL on CBS lead analyst and former Dallas Cowboys quarterback Tony Romo was arrested overnight in the Milwaukee area on suspicion of operating a vehicle while under the influence. I'm Isaac Lowenkron.
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26: For the most part, things are looking good this afternoon. Just dealing with the usual delays. 33 northbound stop traffic between 248 and Tatamy due to construction. 80 westbound delays approaching Bartonsville. 22 eastbound slow between Cedar Crest and 15th. Westbound usual delays at Airport Road. 78 jammed in both directions between Hellertown and 33. If you see a traffic problem, call our toll-free tip line 855-ROAD-TIP. I'm Christy O'Brien.
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13: Tom Fallon, Mike Raymond back with you on the Service Electric Happy Hour on Fox Sports Radio, live from Great Bear Golf Club here in the Poconos, a gorgeous course. You can book a tee time today, golfgreatbear.com. We already talked some with Mike Ventola of Service Electric Network, another contestant 4 for 4 on the Countdown to Football Season quiz on today's team of Georgia Tech. But obviously the news of the day, and I've been saying it to a lot of people, happy LeBron James Day, as decreed by the governor of Pennsylvania, Josh Shapiro, with LeBron James announcing today that he's going to sign with the 76ers and has done so, a two-year, $8 million deal. I told you last hour, Mike, that there's something in his statement, though, that made me say, ooh, I don't know this is going to work. And it honestly is the way his statement begins. And I quote, "I thought I was done when the season ended. I wasn't ready to announce it, and I knew I needed some time to really decide, but I was pretty sure I played my last game." When you're at this stage, when you are at this age, when you have that many miles on you, if you were that convinced when you played the last playoff game that that was it, I can't think of many times where that following year ends up being some kind of magical, you know, elixir and you last. Like, that tells me that as much as he loves basketball, putting himself through that for a whole nother year was enough to make him say, I think that's enough. And he hasn't said that before.
15: Yeah.
13: I personally think this is a fun announcement and a great day for the Sixers, maybe for Pennsylvania. I think we're going to see LeBron James play less than we're expecting, and not because they don't need him, but because I just have a sense when something like that is being said, the body is already starting to tell you something for a reason.
15: Yeah.
13: Going through it all for another year, I think this will be more of, there'll be more of shots of him at games on the bench cheering for the guys than actually on the floor. Then I'm not saying in total, but more than Sixer fans are envisioning in their mind as we celebrate today.
15: Honestly,
13: yeah.
15: If I'm going to sit here and put expectations out there for LeBron next year. If he starts and plays in 50 games during the regular season and another 15 or 20 in the postseason, I think that's sufficient.
13: I think that's optimistic is what I'm telling you.
15: You think that's optimistic?
13: Yeah.
15: 50?
13: Yeah.
15: Is optimistic in the regular season?
13: I think that his body is going to break down. When you are talking about, I thought I was done, and when you have that, again, that many miles on you, but more than anybody ever.
15: He was done because Luka was, he had already gone down, and he was being relied on to be the guy who was putting up 25-30 points a game.
13: No, because he knew at that point that he didn't have to stay.
15: He didn't have to, what do you mean?
13: You're basing this off of the idea like that he was done because he was done with the Lakers. He felt like he was done, period, knowing that he didn't have to be a Laker.
15: Right, but at the end of the day, like, you look at what was being asked of him, and I can understand why his sentiment would have been.
13: But less was being
15: side.
13: Even by the end of the last year, he and throughout last season, less was being asked of him than ever before, and he still was ready to be like, "Yeah, I think I'm done. I think I
15: don't understand how. What do you mean less was being asked of him? Once Luka went down, he was the only viable option.
13: There were other guys Austin on that
15: Reeves
13: team. And they were still producing. He wasn't the takeover, run the game LeBron as much as he used to be. He did a little bit more when Luka went down, but not to the degree that he was in the years past.
15: Well, I think even I'm gonna pull it up here. I gotta see exactly what the statistics were here. So 20 points a game last season, 21 points a game last season. Still 26th best in the league.
13: Right. He can stop again. I get it. He. I'm not saying he can't play. He can. I'm saying the fact that he was at that stage tells me that his body was telling him something.
15: Yeah.
13: And if that's the case, talking yourself out of that to come back just because you love the game, that rarely works. And I think that usually leads to people that end up getting dinged up, injured, playing less, and going out not in the way that they would like.
15: So when you talk about 50 games being too much, what would be optimistic for you?
13: The way I think about this, I could see this being a case where it doesn't take too long. We're into the season. He's already getting injured. And then there's something that's more long term. Like, I'm not sure he's going to be a big factor here this year.
15: I think it's foolish for us to sit here and project injuries. There's no way we can predict that.
13: When you're talking about, I'd be the first one to admit that I've done this before with players and been wrong. See, Aaron Rodgers, I didn't think he'd hold up for an entire year. I'm now making a similar statement regarding LeBron James because, to me, this is one where he had to change his mind. And if he's doing that, I wonder if he's going to hold up for the whole year.
15: And he may not have to be as much of a part of the...
13: He's not going to have to. He's not going to have to.
15: Because of the way the team is constructed.
13: Right, yes. Yeah, he's just a part of this, not the guy.
15: But I think that's why it fits even more, though. Because it's Jaylen Brown and Tyrese Maxey's show, complemented by a guy who knows how to distribute the ball and find space and get other guys open. But much of what he was doing throughout his career has been exactly that.
13: I'm just saying, when I heard the statement, when I heard that first line, I cringed and went, ooh, that's never good. If that's the way you're feeling...
15: I don't disagree with what you're saying.
13: I don't think that's going to be a good thing.
15: But I think where my mind is like, we don't need... let me walk that back 1,000%. I am not a 76ers fan. When we say the 76ers don't need you to be more than a 50-game player next year. Mm-hmm. And even in those 50 games, you don't even need to start half of them to have the impact that we're asking for you to have on this team.
13: He's not coming in to be a bench player.
15: Sure, but does he have to play, what? How many minutes a game would you explain? Even if he's coming in playing 30 minutes a game.
13: Yeah, at that age with that many miles on him, again, that's asking a lot.
15: All right. I guess it depends what type of player he's going to be.
13: People have already marveled at what he's able to do and produce at this age with how much he's got on the bus. Sooner or later, Father Time is undefeated.
15: Mm-hmm.
13: Sooner or later catches up to you. And the first line of his statement tells me he knows that. And when you know that, and the handwriting's on the walls, and you're already thinking, I probably should walk away now, and then you change your mind for one more run at it, most times that does not work.
15: I will
13: for any
15: athlete. I'll look at it and say, as long as it's not an injury, I don't care if it's a load management situation and he plays 40 games. But as long as it's not an injury, I'm sitting here. We're sitting here. Will he get injured? Won't he get injured? There's no way for us to even know.
13: Yeah, right.
15: That.
13: Yeah.
15: But the guy takes care of his body. Yeah. Is he Tom Brady? Pretty close in terms of taking his body and treating it as a temple and really, I think it's hard to say you're close to Tom Brady because that guy hasn't seen a processed piece of meat since 1998.
13: Other staff member doesn't want to hear me rain on the parade, so Andrew Stone's on the line now.
15: Okay.
2: On the parade? Is that it? Is that what I'm doing? They're raining on it?
13: No, not you. I thought you were calling it because I was just doing it. I thought you were doing that because I was just doing it a little bit.
15: Well, it's a celebratory day, and he wants to be part of it. Okay. What's up, Andrew?
2: What's up, Mike and Tom? Love the show. Just wanted to say, I felt like I should chime in and just say, you know what? It's a glorious... Let's echo Josh Shapiro and call this LeBron Day, because why not? We have a lot of questions about whether this is actually going to work. But for today, let's celebrate it. Come on.
15: So how are you celebrating?
2: I'm kind of just like still in a state of shock, honestly. I cannot do better than our guy Johnny Safi, because he honestly said a lot of the things that needed to be said. But Johnny's main point was, just from like a basketball standpoint, before I get to like everything else, like just from a basketball standpoint, and Johnny referred to the depth of the 76ers now, like moving Dean Wade into that the bench depth area, along with Anfernee Simons and Phylon, the rookie, Adem Bona. Nick Nurse always likes to go with a small lineup. So just like by process of, oh my God, LeBron James at $8 million for 2 years. I'm still processing that contract because that does not seem like a real thing. That's part of why this just seems like a surreal day, guys. But no, it's a wild day. And I think we're burying the lead just a little bit, because in a local sense, like, don't you guys think, like, this sort of signifies how, like, Philadelphia within the last, like, decade or so, it's become, like, so much more of a legitimate destination for, like, premier athletes than it used to be. Like I don't think that LeBron moves coast to coast from Los Angeles to this city a decade ago. There's been, like, a cultural renaissance in Philly with, like, the music scene, the food scene, like, these non-sports things. But then I really think it was Bryce Harper, like, in 2019, when he decided to make that decision to come from Washington to Philadelphia. Obviously, a lot of money in that decision, but aside from the money, like, that kind of opened the floodgates to, like, Tom, I know you know better than me, like, we had, you know, like, I guess, like, P. Rose, maybe in 1980, would have been, like, the biggest Philly free agent signing. You could go to, like, Dr. J. You could go to, like, Moses Malone. There's, you know, like, asterisk to, you know, Dr. J was out of the ABA, and Moses Malone, right, I believe, was, like, a restricted free agent. But when Bryce Harper came, it was sort of like, okay, and then the year after, Zach Wheeler comes, and then a couple years later, it's Saquon Barkley. And now, all of a sudden, we've kind of just, like, you know, in a decade, this was unprecedented for me, Tom. Like, the Eagles have won two Super Bowls, and now we're sitting here today, and the two guys who were featured on the Sports Illustrated cover being teenage athletes, Bryce Harper and LeBron James, they both chose Philadelphia. That's nuts. That's the crazy thing. That is, like, we've gotten so far in a short amount of time. And I'm sorry to ramble on you guys a little bit, but man, like, it's so wild. It's surreal. Like, come on. Yeah. This is so wild.
13: No, I think it's a very valid point. I've seen some other people tweeting about that today. And I think it comes from the way the city has and the fan base has responded here in the success in recent years. As you said, like, the Eagles have two Super Bowl wins. The Phillies, you got to go back to 08, but you had a championship there, but you also had the run to the World Series and a trip to the NLCS the following year. And instead of being a, let's face it, I'm going to be real honest here, and I don't think you would argue, that go back 20 years ago, the Phillies had the two championships in the 80s, the magical team of 93, but were most known
2: Jim
13: as being...
2: Jim Thome was the hugest signing until then, yeah.
13: And the lowest, like, the biggest, most losses in baseball. Yeah. The Eagles were a team that never won... You know, had only been in, like, one or two Super Bowls, hadn't won them. The fan base was known for that reputation.
2: While also being, the first 30 years growing up in my life between, like, now. Like, it's just so different. It's wild.
13: What I'm saying is with the success that's come recently, you now have athletes that are saying, like, oh, man, look at the way those, like, not only those teams winning, look at the way that city is responding and how they're getting behind these teams and whatnot. It's no longer a why would I go there, play for that, in front of those fans on bad teams?
3: Yeah.
13: Like, no, now it's become the in thing. Now you have athletes that are like, oh, look at Bedlam at the Bank. Look at those Eagle fans. Yeah, I want to go be a part of that now.
2: 2022 World Series in Philadelphia, especially, like, even though they lost to the Astros, I feel like that World Series was like you said, you know, the Bedlam at the Bank, and like let people know like this town can get like crazy, like and like Bryce Harper signed into that, you know, phenomenon. He was like, okay, like I will like sign up to, and Bryce Harper, you know what? He has profited off that. Like, he hasn't won it all, but like he's a surefire Hall of Famer in part because he came here and like regrew his reputation here. And I think LeBron James, you know, on a smaller scale is thinking, I have this, I take him at face value where he's like, I can reinvigorate myself and this fan base by coming here. And that's what's so cool about it. Just like, you know, the possibilities of it. That said, Tom, when they lose in the second round this year, Keith Brewer will never let me forget it. And I will spend the next 2 years just listening to Keith tell me about how we also lost in the second round with LeBron James on the roster. So that's the last thing I will say.
15: Let's wait for that sobering thought and just only think happy thoughts here today.
13: Happy thoughts today, Andrew.
15: Thanks, buddy.
13: Thanks for calling in.
2: Of course, Hey, great show, guys. Thank you.
13: Appreciate it. Andrew Stone, catch him on Sunday with Keith Griller on Calling All Sports. Trust me, I'll be doing that too. By the way, if they, even though I am a huge LeBron James fan and I'm looking forward to this, I will absolutely still be calling them the Philadelphia second rounders until they get out of that round.
15: Yeah. Is it weird for me to just I kind of wanted to put it to Andrew there, but I know we were up against it. Do we need to do a buy sell hold within the city of Philadelphia? Sixers, Eagles.
13: We actually did this recently, and I think we need to revisit because it was. I think it was buy the Eagles, hold the Phillies, sell the Sixers.
15: Are we doing that now?
13: Well, I don't think so.
15: Let's put it on the back burner and see what we get.
13: So more on the way here. Again, this is the Service Electric Happy Hour live from Great Bear Golf Club. 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
26: For the most part, we're looking at this afternoon. Usual delays, 22 westbound at Airport Road, eastbound slow between 309 and MacArthur. 78 delays in both directions between 33 and Hellertown. 33 northbound, stop and go between 248 and Tatamy due to road work. Also watch for delays northbound approaching 80. If you see a traffic problem, call their toll-free tip line, 855-ROAD-TIP. I'm Christy O'Brien.
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27: We've got the Canaries in here. 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We have Coach Rob Laskowski. 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
32: Good afternoon. In the WNBA, the three-point contest and Kia WNBA Skills Challenge kicks off tonight at 8 p.m. The AT&T All-Star Game will tip off tomorrow at 8:30. Hall of Famer Cynthia Cooper leads Team Coop to battle Hall of Famer Teresa Weatherspoon's Team Spoon, with All-Stars Paige Beckers, Kelsey Plum, Angel Reese, Brianna Stewart, Caitlin Clark, Aaliyah Boston, Asia Wilson, and more participating. In the MLB, the Yankees are in Philadelphia at 6:45. Cam Schlittler gets the bump for the Yankees and Jesus Luzardo for the Phillies. The Mets host the Dodgers. Sean Manaea will start for New York and Roki Sasaki for L.A. First pitch is set for 7:10. Finally, your Lehigh Valley Iron Pigs continue their series with the Indianapolis Indians. Drake Fellows starts for the Pigs and Noah Murdock for the Indians. First pitch is set for 7:05. Pre-game action begins at 6:35 right here on Fox Sports Radio. For the happy hour, I'm Emma Big.
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0: Tom Fallon, Mike Raymond, back with you here on the Service Electric Happy Hour on Fox Sports Radio, live from Great Bear Golf Club. You go to golfgreatbear.com to book your tee time and learn all everything you need to know about the course. Again, one of the great courses. We had a sweet deal going, and their wild supplies last, and they seem to have gone, and they usually do. Really enjoy being out here. You got a chance to play the course earlier today. We're going to talk to Howie coming up in a little bit from out here at Great Bear. By the way, I'm going to say this statement also about the LeBron James signing.
1: Okay.
0: And people are going to come at me for this, but you have to think this through here. This is, I think, hands down, the biggest star to sign with a Philadelphia team in any sport.
1: He's the biggest. He's like the biggest superstar in the. If you're talking about like the Mount Rushmore of superstars in the NBA, like superstars, like not just like they were the best players of all time, but actual superstars that transcend just the sport of the NBA. Like, yeah,
0: like it's sport. But yeah, I mean, that's what I mean. Like,
1: it's
0: in terms
1: Jordan,
0: of the biggest,
1: like him,
0: the biggest celebrity,
1: yeah,
0: superstar person to sign with a Philadelphia team. That mantle now belongs to LeBron James. Like, he is a worldwide known athlete. You know what I mean?
1: Yeah. I mean, as much as Andrew Stone brought up, like, Bryce Harper, he's not worldwide. And that's just the nature of the sport.
0: Yeah, too. 100%.
1: As much as I'd like to say it's Saquon or, like, a Jalen Hurts, it's not.
0: Saquon Barkley was... When he signed with Philadelphia, he was he's a really good running back.
1: Yeah.
0: Okay? And a great person, and we love Saquon. But think about when he came to Philadelphia. Think of his time in New York.
1: Yeah.
0: Compare, fine and everything, yeah. But let's not pretend like he had the star power of LeBron James.
1: Yeah.
0: Like, who's just signed in Philadelphia.
1: Mm-hmm.
0: Different planet.
1: Mm-hmm.
0: This is the biggest... You know, name signing in the history of Philadelphia sports.
1: I can't think of another one that would take over. Yeah, no,
0: the only one that was even debatable, like when Bryce Harper came in, was Pete Rose.
1: Yeah,
0: back in like '79, like when he came over, but leading up to that 1980 championship. But again,
1: he's not a worldwide superstar.
0: Yeah.
1: That baseball is such a American sport. I mean, it has grown internationally, like certainly like in Japan and Korea and some of those Asian countries. Yes, definitely. It has definitely grown. But I think the sport of basketball, more than any other sport, as much as the NFL likes to put games in Australia, England, France, and Germany,
0: also,
1: like, basketball is everywhere.
0: You also have to take into account the era that he's playing in that through social media, through the ability to get highlights and things of that nature,
1: YouTube,
0: at your fingertips at any time.
1: Yep.
0: Take that back to even when, like, Pete Rose was in his peak, in his heyday, in that era. I'll ask the question here. If you weren't a baseball fan, if you were someone, I'd never watch baseball, would those people, even in our own country, been able to, like, pick Pete Rose out of a lineup?
1: Hmm. Well, I think that's also, like circumstance.
0: You can't, everybody knows who LeBron James is.
1: Yeah. Circumstance at the time,
0: right.
1: I mean, you know, TV wasn't what it was.
0: Right. All those things together, that's why this is a major news story today.
1: Mm-hmm.
0: Even though I still think this makes the Sixers slightly better than
1: where they
0: already were when they had Jalen Brown.
1: Well, I think say it the way you said it before. The addition of Jalen Brown is bigger than LeBron James.
0: Yes, in terms of how good
1: the on-court product
0: and how big of a contender they potentially are this year.
1: Yes.
0: The Jalen Brown addition was a larger jump forward in what the Sixers are, mm-hmm, than now also adding LeBron James into this team.
1: But it's taken and elevated the franchise in ways that, you know, I already saw screenshots of ticket websites that are sold out for games that haven't even been announced yet.
0: Yeah.
1: like we know that there will be a 76ers game. We don't know the opponent, but that game is already sold out. Like, insane.
0: I got to give credit where credit's due. Well, and also kind of put him on the radar for everybody else here. Our good buddy Dan from Coopersburg,
1: okay,
0: sent me a message today after the announcement and said, I'm pulling a Tom Fallon. NBA opening night, Sixers versus Knicks at Madison Square Garden.
1: Is he?
0: I said, I can see it. He's predicting what I do, what I call the opening game of the NFL. He's calling opening night NBA, Sixers-Knicks at the Garden. He's calling it now. He said he's pulling a Tom Fallon.
1: Well,
0: so
1: I think
0: that's now on the radar and on the air here, so don't hide from it if you're wrong.
1: Because
0: I can't when I am.
1: The schedule release, I think, was a big part of this. Also, I heard Adam Silver wasn't thrilled that LeBron held out on when he was making
0: the announcement. Yeah, he was like, we're making our decisions based off, which, by the way, I still felt like
1: Christmas Day.
0: He still could have just come up with a plan and been fine, even not knowing where he was going to be.
1: Don't plan on being with your family on Christmas, LeBron.
0: Yeah. I mean,
1: let's call it what it is.
0: I say, like, you could have easily just said, all right, well, fine. On New Year's or on a Christmas Day, we'll have the Sixers playing
1: the Knicks
0: and the Heat playing, and we'll have Cleveland in an potentially an early game. We'll put Golden State and Minnesota.
1: Yeah.
0: Like, put some of them against each other, and that way we're covered no matter which one of these five teams he ends up with.
1: I understand. Like, listen, the NFL is what it is, and they've tried to stake their claim on Christmas Day as well. I don't know. I think the whole Christmas Day thing was a little more sacred to me. I don't like to see any sport play on Christmas Day, but I understand the NBA was that first league to make their inroads there, and they did it first.
0: I don't mind it. I thought the idea years ago, because for years, for me, like, NBA would have, like, a game, maybe two.
1: Right, that was it.
0: And I was like, yeah, that's fair. Like, you have late afternoon, like, dinner time and then a prime time one.
1: And
0: yeah,
1: it was
0: that works.
1: A day for your sport.
0: Yeah. Then all of a sudden it turned into they have a six game like lineup that goes from one game to the other throughout the day, and then the NFL went, hey, that's an idea.
1: Yeah.
0: And now they've decided no matter what day of the week it falls on, we're going to do this too.
1: Yeah. I mean, TVs are on, people are home, so I guess that's where the appeal is.
0: Oh, yeah. I mean, let's face it, and I do understand this. Holidays were made for sports. Like, there's so many of them where we're watching New Year's Day, mm-hmm. Thanksgiving Day. Mm-hmm. Like, there was the NBA on Christmas Day. Like, there's so many things that we get used to. Like, we get together with family and you put sports on the TV. You know, so it shouldn't be too surprised. How many times have we said also baseball needs to load up on 4th of July and Memorial Day and Labor Day. Like, when people have off, put games on all day.
1: And so, the WNBA last week you were complaining about that with the All-Star.
0: Well, it was the fact that felt like they underscheduled the day after the All-Star game when
1: nothing else happens.
0: Nothing else is going on. You could try to make that your day. Go ahead.
1: They had two games that were done before 3 p.m.
0: Yeah.
1: And then one primetime game.
0: At least they were smart enough to put a primetime game on USA Network that involved Caitlin Clark's team. Like, okay, I gave you credit for thinking that part through.
1: Yeah, but that should have been a full day.
0: It should have been a bunch of games going on where you could have had a whole bunch of highlights and everything else.
1: Mm-hmm. Or like pitch it to your streaming service, like a Netflix or an Apple TV, like get a big payday there. But yeah, I think we still need to. Oh, sorry, Tom. More wildlife has come in.
0: No, the deer, they're just the same ones that were here.
1: Oh,
0: they're still wandering around.
1: They're just moving around.
0: Yeah, they're making their way over by the putting green now.
1: So we just need you to see a bear today, and then we'll
0: that'd be great. I mean, it's, you know, this course you've seen
1: two.
0: A bear here twice over the years, and both times when I'm not here. Once I was on vacation, and I was unable to get up here to golf today. And of course, you see him out on the course
1: barely. Like I had people I was playing with
0: barely.
1: There you go. Pointed them out that like it's right at the tree line, but they blend in, and you know you never know like when there's rustling in the woods to your left. You know, it could be a squirrel, it could be a chipmunk, but this time it turned out to be a bear and came out onto the tee box and then ducked right back in. But if you want to see it, go out to our Facebook story or your Instagram story, LV Fox Sports. Lehigh Valley Fox Sports on Instagram.
0: Awesome. We heard Andrew and Johnny putting it this way. We know where, I guess, you know what hole you were on. I guess we know where you were at. You were in a cart.
1: I was.
0: That's the DeRon James news.
1: Yeah, it was kind of funny. It was right actually. We were going from the ninth hole to the tenth hole, crossing the street, going to the other side where there's you hit the tee shot over the water, and that was got the news. And I had to like pause, and I was texting you, I was texting Johnny, I was texting all these different people, but it was one of those things where I said it made sense. It lined up. But for that actually to go through and then, by the way, we can officially say he was not teasing people when he said trust the process twice in that interview.
0: Yeah, I still stand by that.

0: though.
1: Yeah, good luck. unless you're paying double.
0: I mean, one game, like, kind of thing won't kill you, kind of thing.
1: Unless the Hornets are in town, they're still going to pay like double the ticket price.
0: Whichever. I mean, I'll look around and see what I could do. I mean, there's a former staff member, I think, has plenty of tickets.
1: did you see how many people reached out to him today?
0: Oh, I'm sure they have. But I was supposed to see him play once in Philly when he was a member of Cleveland the first time. He was in Cleveland when he was young, and leaving the station to go to pick up my friend to go to the game, I heard on our own station the update that he is going to sit tonight with an injury. And I want to.
1: Yeah.
0: It was the whole point of going to that particular game.
1: Yep.
0: Was I wanted to see LeBron James play in person. So still haven't seen him.
1: Well, the time is limited.
0: Yeah. But at least, on one hand, but at the same time, the availability just grew exponentially because usually I had to wait for like one to two. According to you,
1: that availability might be varied.
0: That's why I want to go in the first 2 months.
1: So does everyone else.
0: Yeah. So we got more on the way here live from Great Bear Golf Club here on the Service Electric Happy Hour. Tom Fallon and Mike Raymond with you tonight.
1: 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I finished her career with a record of 66-10. She won a District 11 gold medal and took third place in the state championships. She will continue her career at Sacred Heart University this fall. 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
0: All right. More on the way here live from Great Bear Golf Club. 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
4: For the most part, we're looking at this afternoon. Usual delays, 22 westbound at Airport Road, eastbound slow between 309 and MacArthur. 78 delays in both directions between 33 and Hellertown. 33 northbound, stop and go between 248 and Tatamy due to road work. Also watch for delays northbound approaching 80. If you see a traffic problem, call their toll-free tip line 855-ROAD-TIP. I'm Christy O'Brien.
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5: Tied at 7, bottom 9, the 0-2. Cairo swings and grounds it inside the bag at third. Down the left field line, all the way to the corner. 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Tank's waving him home. 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

0: Back with you here on a Friday night on the Service Electric Happy Hour. Tom Fallon, Mike Raymond with you till 6:35, leading into the Iron Pigs and the Indianapolis Indians coming up tonight. Live from Great Bear Golf Club in the Poconos, and happy to be joined now by the GM up here, Howie Van Buskirk. Howie, it's good to see you again.
1: Likewise. Thanks for coming, boys.
0: We love coming up here. We always appreciate you having us. We've had a great time here today actually discussing and watching wildlife. Enjoying some of it just running across the putting green here. These just happen to be the deer, but there's been a lot of wildlife we've seen today.
1: Yeah, from time to time, they kind of let us know that they're a part of us, and they're our neighbors, you know?
2: Well, I think it's also just nice to be able to say that you can coexist together, too.
1: Absolutely. You see them hanging out on the putting green. I appreciate the fact that they're not running across my green, so
2: that helps.
1: We're good right now. Yeah.
2: Oh, they were after your flowers earlier.
1: I know. I wasn't happy about that. But, they were little, so I knew they weren't going to eat much.
2: I'll tell you what. Coming down 18 fairway here, and as you approach the club, it has a... And I was playing with people who had never played here before. Actually, one person who has played here pretty frequently, but my wife's cousin came with. She's never played up here, and she's like, wow, it's really nice here. It's just really nice. And it has that setting, too. Tom's talking about the wildlife all afternoon. Mm-hmm. And that's one element, but the greens are in great shape today, and they're quick. I'll tell you what. The rough's a little challenging at times, but I'll tell you what, I always have so much fun here because every hole has something different. If you're doing dog leg left, dog leg right, it plays to everybody's weaknesses and strengths at the same time.
1: Sure does. You know, Jack Nicklaus did a great job laying it out. It's definitely, I feel, obviously I'm a little partial, but one of the best, definitely the best in the Poconos as far as public golf. We got a new superintendent 2 years ago, Lance Heil. I mean, Keith Snyder was before him. He did a great job.
2: Yeah.
1: But I can't say enough good things about Lance Heil. You know, we're in a third year of a bunker project. We got one more year left.
2: Fantastic.
1: Yeah, I mean.
2: And I'll tell you what, the guy I was playing with who comes down every once in a while, he goes, these bunkers are not like your other bunkers you play out anywhere else. It's fluffy in there. They're in great shape. And they were working on them right here on 8
1: when I was
2: playing through. And you guys are actively out there making sure this is in tip-top shape.
1: Yeah, like I said, kudos to Lance Heil. So glad he's with us. He's part of our team. The golf course is phenomenal right now. And we've had some trying conditions here in July because, you know, the storms have been awful. I mean, I don't know if they considered it a tornado, but 3 weeks ago we had one come through number 4, the par 5. I don't know if you would remember. You probably don't play here enough to know. But
2: I remember 4, yeah.
1: There was a pine tree that everyone aimed at. It's a little dog leg left on a par 5.
2: Yeah,
1: everyone
2: yeah.
1: aimed at it. That was one of the trees that
2: they
1: just got taken out. Yeah,
2: oh,
1: yeah. We had 8 trees taken out just on that hole alone. 8 big trees.
2: That's towards the back of the property there.
1: Yeah, number 4, yep. The end of the property.
0: I was going to ask you, mentioned the bunker project. Any other changes that have been made recently? I can tell you
2: from the last time I played here, I noticed that, and you can tell me when this happened. Some of the tee boxes, like the white tees, got moved up a little bit on a couple of the holes that I remember, specifically 18
1: from
2: the last time, making it a little more friendly to a guy who can't bomb on a par 5.
1: Yeah.
2: Go ahead, I'll let you tell us.
1: So Maria Johns with TV13,
2: okay.
1: She's got hired as our horticulturist.
2: Okay.
1: So, like, that's the flowers you see, like, the little more attention to around the tee boxes, stuff like that.
2: Yep.
1: So, I mean, like, that's been tremendous. Like, for optics, she's second to none. You know, the banquet hall upstairs, we're making upgrades to every single year. Things are moving in the right direction. There's a lot of improvements here, you know, clubhouse, but the golf course is the crown jewel, right? Like, and the one thing that the owner does well is anything you guys need, we're going to get it done, and he's definitely held to that.
2: But when you tell people who haven't played here before, what is it that you lead with? You don't need to sell it hard.
1: No.
2: If you say Jack Nicklaus designed it, I feel like that validates it enough. But since he's had his stamp on here's what we've done.
1: Yeah.
2: And this is why people keep coming back to us. What do you lead with?
1: I lead with it. You know, it is a Jack Nicklaus signature, which is rare. But it's challenging. But it's fair.
2: Mm-hmm. Yeah.
1: You know what I mean? Like, depending on where you choose to play from, like, it has for every level. It really does. But there's one thing that I can honestly say, as hard as people think it is, there's nothing that's, like, not fair. You know what I mean? Everything is fair. Nothing's unfair. Like, there's nothing out there that'll trip you up that
2: I love your par threes, by the way. Picturesque. And, you know, the person I was playing with wanted to make sure that, you know, just in case it rolls in the hole off the tee box, you got to make a video tape.
1: Sure.
2: But everything looks so great. You know, I'm trying to think 13 and is 13 a par three?
1: 13 is, yeah. We actually have five here, which is a little unique.
2: Which is, I think it's... people get jazzed up for par threes because you always have those delusions of grandeur, like that it's actually going to go in the hole off the tee box. But they're all like very fun, and there might be a bunker here to the left. Just make sure you avoid that bunker. And
1: yeah, I mean, everyone thinks that you know, Jack Nicklaus' signature is he always hit a fade, right? So everything's left to right.
2: Yep.
1: And the unique part about this is, for whatever reason, he made most of the par fives right to left, which is different, right?
2: Yeah.
1: I mean.
2: Now that you said that, I didn't think
1: that. Yeah,
2: yeah. Yeah, it's, I'm trying to think. Hole number three, that's a par four.
1: That's a long par four.
2: That is a difficult hole right
1: that
2: there.
1: That is a difficult hole.
2: I believe it's the toughest hole in your course, isn't it?
1: I think so, yeah. I mean, a lot of people will argue that number 10 is because there's a forced carry, and 14 is also a forced carry.
2: Okay.
1: But no doubt, I think number three... because if you don't get your drive far enough, then you're hitting up the hill again to get over the hill, right?
2: Yep.
1: To a blind shot. So,
2: but it's fun. Like you get out there, like second hole, you're already at your first par three, and you it's a shorter one too. So it's like you're just building up. Everything kind of builds in. Wide open fairway on one, and you kind of. No, as long as you're hitting in a general direction, you're not going to be in trouble.
1: You
0: mean I don't have to start with a par five or I lose my ball every year?
1: Yeah.
2: There's
0: another course up here.
1: I know exactly which one you're talking about.
0: Where I lost my ball to the right on the going uphill on the
2: fair,
0: par five.
2: I like that course too.
0: Every year. Yeah,
1: No. Always in good shape, but that hole, they should have designed it a little different.
2: It's a hard start to your round.
1: Yeah, I don't know. You know, hitting a second shot uphill to a blind spot and it's only 10 yards wide is tough.
2: Yeah, definitely.
0: Maybe that's my theme to the summer, Mike. I hate blind shots based off of something else.
2: Wait, we can talk about that off the air.
0: Yeah, but I will echo here because, again, I've made a note here. I mean, I don't play enough. No one's going to confuse me with being some kind of great golfer. Like the couple times I got under 100 in my life are the two greatest rounds I've ever had. And when I come here, I'm challenged, but I don't get beaten down.
2: You don't leave frustrated.
0: I think I've been around 105 or so like that when I've come in here. And other places I've come up here, it's more tack at least 10 on to that like kind of thing. And I leave just like I'm not even close. Like today was terrible. I've never felt that way playing here.
2: And the picturesque is on the other side of things too.
1: Yeah, I don't know if you guys would know this, but number 7, the par 3 down the hill.
2: Okay. Yep.
1: When Jack Nicklaus designed it, he got all the specs from 12 at Augusta.
2: Okay.
1: And did everything the same. So it's the same elevation change, same green width, same green length.
2: Wow.
1: The bunker placements are the same. And last time when you were here on the hill behind number 7, there was all kinds of woods.
2: I thought
1: and
2: so.
1: And we something cleared that out. You know, you talked about like something that changed.
2: Yeah.
1: Like, so much happens, like, and we're moving in the right direction that, like, sometimes I even forget. Like
2: on 7, I was pin high on that one, but off to the right, so I was a little frustrated my own performance there. But
1: a lot of people don't realize that, like, for a short hole that is, because that green is so narrow, like, you can get yourself in a lot of trouble there. I don't care where the pin is. I always play for the front of that green because I can't get hurt.
0: Howie Van Buskirk. Again, it is Great Bear Golf Club. You go to golfgreatbear.com for all to book your tee time and get any kind of event information there about the venue itself. Howie, again, thanks for having us.
1: Thanks, fellas.
2: Appreciate it.
1: Yeah. Can't wait to see you next year.
0: Hey. Sounds good. 2 hours in. We got another 30 minutes or so to go leading into Iron Pigs baseball tonight with the Iron Pigs, again, taking on the Indianapolis Indians with a 7:05 first pitch. 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No time to react to the LeBron James to Philadelphia news and a 2-year deal with the 76ers. Might talk a little college football. We haven't done that yet other than the countdown to football quiz. Coming up here, that and the highlight of the night before we wrap things up here on a Friday, sending it into the weekend. 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
9: LeBron James announced today that he's signing with the Philadelphia 76ers on a 2-year, $8 million deal. James posting on social media, quote, "I thought I was done when the season ended, but I still truly love this game and I have more to give. I believe I can help make the Philadelphia 76ers a championship team, and I am so excited to energize a new fan base," unquote. NFL Kansas City Chiefs head coach Andy Reid announced today that Patrick Mahomes has been cleared to fully participate in practice at the outset of training camp, adding, "We'll just take it day by day and see how he does." Mahomes tore the ACL in his left knee in Week 15 last season. NFL on CBS lead analyst and former Dallas Cowboys quarterback Tony Romo was arrested overnight in the Milwaukee area on suspicion of operating a vehicle while under the influence. I'm Isaac Lowenkron.
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11: Tom Fallon, Mike Raymond back with you here on the Service Electric Happy Hour on Fox Sports Radio. Live from Great Bear Golf Club in the Poconos. Still reacting an awful lot today to the news that LeBron James is going to sign with the Philadelphia, and has signed with the Philadelphia 76ers, a 2-year, $8 million deal. I just shake my head looking at some of this stuff on social media that are like, "Oh, of course, he's the biggest ring chaser of all time." Like, he's one of the great ring winners. Like, everywhere he's gone, he's won. Like,
12: he signed up to go to a team that hasn't
11: made it past the second round in forever.
12: These are
11: in
12: the 25
11: years and hasn't won anything in 40 years.
12: These are the same people who are going to go after him and say,
3: well, if he would have signed with the Warriors, they're not a competitive team. He just wants the coast this year, and he doesn't want, you know.
12: Yeah.
3: It's no matter what he does, he's going to have these people who are going to go after him. So if that's what you want to do, cool. I'm looking at it from the standpoint of there is superstar power now in Philadelphia, and there's a ton to talk about. The team that, you know, there's a decent amount of frustration among the fan base where, you know, you call them the second rounders for a reason.
11: Yeah, because they haven't made it out of that.
3: And then obviously the health of Embiid is obviously a tension point too. But, like, you have a guy who, again, we can't speculate whether or not he'll get injured in his career, but who's been relatively healthy, who has flexibility, can play multiple spots on the court, and is looking for a team to be competitive to have one last run. And I'm not going to sit here and criticize the guy. Like, I'm not. Like, it's just let him do his thing now, and hopefully he brings what all these 76ers fans have been looking for in an actual championship here.
11: Yeah, I mean, all the different things that were being talked about. Oh, he's never going to take less money, or he's never going to do that. He did all that.
3: If here. He could come to Philadelphia after manufacturing championships in Miami, Cleveland, and L.A., and if he could go 4-for-4 and bring a ring to every city he's ever played in, I'm not sure you're going to ever see that again.
11: Yeah, and here's the thing, and I think you would agree. I said it before that he doesn't even have to be the guy.
3: He won't be.
11: Right. Like, it's still
3: he wasn't last year.
11: Even if he's a starter, but, like, let's say they win the title. Okay, yeah. Let's say the Sixers win the NBA championship. And the MVP of the finals is Tyrese Maxey.
3: Yeah.
11: Okay? Which is, if the Sixers do end up winning it, that's very possible. Like, that doesn't take away from your last statement about how amazing this would be.
3: Yeah.
11: It still would be him being another, like, last piece of the puzzle mm-hmm. that went on and won and helped another franchise win a championship.
3: When Luka Doncic was healthy,
11: it'd
3: last
11: be ridiculous
3: year.
11: If he's the Finals MVP.
3: That would be
11: over my and above. Goodness.
3: That would be over and above what people may expect him to do. But Luka Doncic was the superstar of that team. He didn't have the superstar name power like LeBron does, but Luka Doncic was the top scorer in the league last year in terms of points per game. I understand he didn't play as many games as everybody else, so that average is a little inflated, but you look at what he did when he was on the court. He was the superstar of the LA Lakers. It wasn't LeBron. He was the reason they were winning. And there was other people on that roster that were contributing. We talked about Austin Reeves when he was in the lineup. And, you know, LeBron is a piece of the puzzle. And he's a big piece of the puzzle here in Philadelphia. Just from everything and the experiences that he can share with this relatively young roster. Edgecombe's, second or third year here. You're talking about Maxey, who's under 5 to 5, 6 year player here in the NBA, and I'm trying to think who else. Well, obviously Embiid is veteran player, but I think LeBron may play more games than Embiid next year.
11: Yeah, I will say, even based off, I'm not walking back my statement last hour that I was concerned about the way he started his
3: and I'm
11: his
3: not press saying you're wrong with that, because I think that's a legit, like, to be concerned there. It's not to say I'm not concerned.
11: I do agree, though, that in going to a place like this where there's so many other good players in this lineup where he's not dependent upon, that could be the mitigating difference, because he doesn't need to play as much or as many nights or whichever, and they can kind of save him for when they really need him.
3: So many players in the starting lineup that they don't need him to be good, but also, like Johnny Safi kind of referred to, and I've had the same conversation with Andrew Stone when he hosted last weekend. There are other pieces of this roster that were added on the bench this offseason.
11: Yeah.
3: And, you know, Dean Wade obviously was expected to be a starting power forward on this team, but now he's a bench piece that I think is going to be an important bench piece in building that depth, which they hadn't had last season.
11: And this is not just a Sixers thing for me, because I felt the same way about Aaron Rodgers with the whole, you know, he had to go into the darkness retreats and things of that nature. Yeah. And I was like, if you can't figure out if you want to play, like, that worries me.
3: Mm-hmm.
11: That worried me. The idea of, I'm pretty sure that I'm done. And then being like, you know what? Nah, let's do it again. Like, that concerns me more, because if you're at, as I said before, if you're at the point of feeling like you are you're ready to tap out in terms of doing this and going through this again for another year. It makes me wonder what you were feeling that made you think that in the first place.
3: You said it yourself. The path opened up for it to come here. Bronny got taken care of by the Lakers. That was the first thing that checked a box. Mm-hmm. One less thing he has to worry about. There is a future for his son on an NBA roster. Check. And it's the roster that he is familiar with. He's with the Lakers. Check. Jaylen Brown goes from the Celtics to the 76ers. Okay, that's a big piece. A guy who can share the role of the top point scorer on the team with a guy like Tyrese Maxey. Big check. And then you see what else is around him there in Philadelphia? I think it just turns out to be just way too appealing to just ignore. So when those pieces fall in line, that reevaluates the demand that's going to be asked of him, whether it be physical, mental, or otherwise. The responsibility is lessened on his shoulder because of the things that happened along that path.
11: I want to respond to something here and with a question, because Jabor sends a text that says LeBron will put fannies in the seats, still the second rounders. Here's the question I have. And I'm asking this legitimately to you. Let's say that is what happens this year. Let's say they have a really good season, and they're the 2 seed or 3 seed or something like that in the East, and they get beat in the second round.
3: Mm-hmm.
11: And let's say that Embiid is as healthy as he has been like this year in the playoffs, okay?
3: The year where he had his appendix out?
11: Well, I mean, just in general, the last couple of years, I mean, like kind of thing.
3: So he's relatively healthy.
11: Yeah. Who would bet on? Like, because I feel like this isn't even a case where LeBron has something to live up to in Philadelphia, because he's the fifth piece here. Like, it's not like if they go out again.
3: Who do you think? Nick Nurse getting out coach? Is that what you're insinuating?
11: I mean, I don't know that, or you know what I mean, like. But it say I almost feel like it would say more about Embiid. Like, I mean, man, like you had all this other talent finally added to the roster, and you still couldn't win. You still couldn't go any further.
3: I think. If they're the 2 seed, that would mean that a team that is much farther beneath them is knocking them out.
11: Not much farther. It could be the 3 seed in the second round.
3: I guess.
11: I'm just saying, based off of that, like that got me thinking. Like, let's say, what if all this is excitement and they still go no further?
3: Yeah, I think it all depends up on matchups at that point. I mean, if you're getting a veteran Knicks team in the second round and you lose to the defending champs, I think that's looked at differently than a team that was like maybe the Heat who just got in and that's who you drew in the second round.
11: The haters that you referred to earlier that would have complained no matter where he went,
3: right,
11: would very easily run to their keyboards and say, like, oh, yeah, it's never LeBron's fault. But, like, this one more than any other, I would feel like, is not. Like,
3: right.
11: He's the last guy to the party at this point. I'm not sure it's, you know, if they win at all, I'd be stunned if he's the one to be the reason for it. And if they end up in the same spot, I also would be stunned if it was because he was the weak link or, like, you know, what held them back from advancing. I don't think either one of those things are going to happen.
3: I think it's fun to just think about the possibilities of what this 76ers team can be with LeBron James. And I think that's where we're at today.
11: You want to talk a little college football here just real quick?
3: If there's something that you're pressing that you want to get to?
11: This is something I saw earlier today.
3: By the way, you don't ever have to ask me that.
11: I know, I'll do it anyway. For about 5 minutes or so here before we go to our last break and come back with the highlight of the night. And I want to see what you think of these. Zach Seiko, who is with Locked On Nittany Lions.
3: Yeah, who usually has the hottest takes in the game. But
11: well, this was not his take. This is a statistical thing. And he has Penn State 26 hypothetical spreads based on ESPN FPI.
3: All right. At least it's based in reality.
11: Yeah. You want to take a stab at the
3: spread for the Marshall game?
11: Well, I was in the spread, but like maybe even just like the size of spreads in terms of the opponents.
3: Let me pull up the schedule here. A double digit for Marshall, I would say.
11: That is the second largest spread right now.
3: I would actually think it would be the largest, but was Buffalo larger?
11: Yes.
3: Okay.
11: Buffalo at 25.5.
3: 25.5.
11: Marshall 23.5. There's a spread for those two.
3: Without me seeing a Matt Campbell product in this version of Penn State. It's hard for me to even assign a spread to any of this.
11: That's why I'm not asking you to. I'm more or less asking you to give me an idea of which of the order of. I just gave you the two biggest spreads. Yeah. Next one down in terms of spread size.
3: Oh, the next one down in terms of spread size, like the least talented, less team in this is a Purdue.
11: Almost, but no. That's their fourth.
3: Maryland.
11: You're missing one other game in the schedule here that should be standing out to you, based off of the first two that you had.
3: Oh, Temple.
11: Yes.
3: Yeah, sorry.
11: Temple is listed as being minus 18.
3: Okay.
11: Purdue minus 17.
3: Okay. And then probably Rutgers or Maryland.
11: Rutgers minus 16.5. I'm surprised at the next one. Biggest spread.
3: Minnesota?
11: Yeah. Nah. Minus 15.5.
3: Nah. It's at home, which will help.
11: Yeah, but I've seen that so many people predicting that as one of the games that Penn State could absolutely get knocked off in.
3: Northwestern after that?
11: No. After that, the next biggest one is actually Wisconsin.
3: Really?
11: Minus 11.5.
3: Really?
11: Yes.
3: Okay.
11: Northwestern and Maryland are both the same spreads.
3: 9?
11: 10.
3: Okay.
11: For both. So that's those. That takes you through. That leaves you with the three big ones.
3: So we're underdogs against SC, I'm guessing.
11: Yeah, at right now, based off the ESPN FBI, it has it as Penn State plus one.
3: Plus one?
11: At home against USC.
3: I'll take that all day.
11: Yeah.
3: I'll lay that point.
11: Yeah.
3: Let's see. Michigan. Now I don't even know where to go. But Michigan's more than 1 point spread? Wow. At Michigan, the minus three? Plus three for Penn State?
11: Plus 4.5.
3: Plus 4.5?
11: That's the biggest one. And that only leaves the Washington game. Your thought on what the spread is probably at for that?
3: Plus 2.5?
11: Penn State favored by 1.5.
3: You're joking.
11: But it has. Look at it right here.
3: Yeah. I think, actually, I'm more surprised about the Michigan spread.
11: You thought it would be bigger or smaller?
3: Smaller.
11: Really?
3: Yeah.
11: Why?
3: 4.5?
11: To go there?
3: Yeah, I guess.
11: I mean, you start with three. Like, I mean, I absolutely would say it.
3: All right.
11: It'd be something like that. I was just thinking it'd be closer to a touchdown.
3: I'm hoping that the plagues, the disappointing games in Ann Arbor will go by the wayside under Matt Campbell.
11: Yeah, I think the starting point would be don't go in there and get blown out.
3: Yes. That is the starting point. And I hate to say that.
11: Yeah.
3: But, yeah, that is the
11: starting
3: point.
11: Which is amazing considering how really competitive Penn State had been going into Columbus.
3: Right.
11: Under James Franklin. Mm-hmm. But Ann Arbor, if there was people in this, because they won there in 2020 when the stands were empty.
3: Right.
11: And the other three times, at least the three times he went in there to face Harbaugh or whoever, yeah. they got destroyed.
3: Right.
11: What was it, Brady Hoke his first year? And they went in there. That was the ugliest, like, that was a absolute, like, who wants it more because neither of you are any good football game. Michigan being at home, that crowd pulled it out. But it was, like, low score, wasn't a lot of points and not a lot of offense in that game from either team.
3: We go back.
11: Which is why Hoke was gone.
3: I mean, Michigan.
11: Right after that.
3: Yeah, they won in 2020.
11: Was the win.
3: Yeah. Before that in Ann Arbor, they beat Michigan in 2009.
11: Yes, that's under the Rich Rod.
3: Yeah.
11: Era, they went there, beat them like 35-10 or something like that.
3: Yep. And then before that in Ann Arbor, 1996.
11: 96, yeah, that's right, 96. So I'm thinking 95 was the snowball game. 96.
3: In State College.
11: Yeah, 29-17 in 96.
3: Yes.
11: How about that? By the way, I'm rattling off those scores. Just looking at you, I don't have this.
3: No, you weren't there.
11: No, it was in Ann Arbor.
3: Yeah. Yeah, I don't know. That's the score Rain Man over there.
11: Yeah, Kevin Gorman used to call me that. That's been
3: remember.
11: Like that even when I was a little kid. I could rattle those kind of things off if you asked me what was the score of when they played this opponent this particular year or something like that.
3: Penn State, West Virginia, 1983.
11: 83. That beat Hostetler. West Virginia was highly ranked. They turned on the goalpost. I want to say 41-23.
3: Yeah, you're right.
11: How about that?
3: Yeah, I like it too. I was there. 3 months old.
11: Through my point, going to let's drop the pen. I can't drop the mic attached to my headset, but I'll just drop the pen on that one.
3: I can't say anything.
11: This is the Service Electric Happy Hour on Fox Sports Radio.
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7: Close of things down on a Friday night from Great Bear Golf Club here on the Service Electric Happy Hour. It's time for the highlight of the night, what's going on in the sports world or outside the sports world. Top of our list of things to check out. And I think I had to go with the series in Philadelphia with the Yankees in town starting tonight, 6:45 first pitch. Cam Schlittler against Jesus Luzardo is the pitching matchup tonight. Tomorrow, Ryan Weathers against undecided at 6:05, and then the Sunday night primetime game on NBC and Peacock, Will Warren against Christopher Sanchez. So, yeah, I'm going to go with that one. Yankees at 57-45, two games behind the Rays in the AL East, top wild card right now. Phillies 56-47, 4.5 games behind the Braves, and what would that be, a game and a half behind the Cubs for the top wild card in the National League, right now sitting at the 5 spot in the National League playoff race. So I'll go big series in Philly, Yankees and Philly, especially considering the Phillies competitive but still dropped 2 out of 3 to the Dodgers.
4: Nice. Very good. Last week, you caught me sleeping, and I didn't do the first episode of Around the Valley. So I'll look forward to the second episode of Around the Valley. Looking forward to chatting with former Parkland standout and New York Giant Andre Williams tomorrow.
7: Awesome.
4: On the show. So
7: also had been a guest on 610 Day years ago, years back. So,
4: but I figured he was just gotten to the District 11 Hall of Fame with Keith Grohler this past week. So opportunity to reconnect with him. He's kind enough to be calling in from Texas tomorrow. So
7: awesome.
4: We'll be looking forward to chatting with him. I know James is getting excited because any Giant, you know.
7: Yeah. I already came clean to him that the year he ended up in New York, he was not on my Heisman ballot. So.
4: Yeah, he's a Heisman finalist, Doak Walker winner. So he's certainly done some great things, and obviously will be honored with a bunch of other great District 11 folks and later this year. So looking forward to chatting with him.
7: And coming up next week here on Fox Sports Radio, Delia Valley, and specifically here on the Happy Hour show, we have the return of the Lehigh Valley football preview, where we are going to be focusing on a different Lehigh Valley area team each day for 4 weeks with a taped interview with the head coach and with one of the players. And it is going to be brought to you by Regal Insurance as well as Lehigh Valley Hyundai. The schedule of what teams are going to be focused on which day is up at lvfoxsports.com. We do 4 Lehigh Valley area college football teams first before we shift to 16 high schools. So next week, Lehigh on Monday, Lafayette on Tuesday, Moravian Wednesday, Muhlenberg Thursday, and then the plan is to do Phillipsburg High School from over across the border on Friday, July 31st, then a week of Colonial League teams and 2 weeks of EPC teams, but great interviews, and it's always good to hear from the coaches and the athletes before the season began, and you never know who we're going to talk to, because again, going back 3 years ago, the very first time we did this, the player I talked to for Emmaus was a senior, about to be senior lineman who was verbally committed to James Madison named Mario Landino.
4: Yep.
7: And this year he was one of our guests for 610 Day as a defensive lineman of the national champion Indiana Hoosiers.
4: Yep.
7: So again, you never know where these athletes are going to go to. By the way, last year Peyton Falzone was the player for Nazareth who now is on the roster for Coach Campbell with the Penn State Nittany Lions,
4: which no one saw coming.
7: Yeah.
4: But I was thinking about that the other day. How in awe I was. Like as soon as we knew that Peyton Falzone reopened his commitment, we all just assumed it was Virginia Tech.
7: I think it
4: was.
7: Yeah.
4: It was like he was committed to Penn State at one point. James Franklin seems to be picking apart everybody.
7: Yeah, because he verbally first was committed to Virginia Tech.
4: Right.
7: then Penn State,
1: right.
7: Then Auburn. Then he opened it back up right at that point, and we thought, oh, yeah, he's going to go back to Virginia Tech with Franklin after having been committed to him at Penn State. And no, it was Terry Smith that he had a great relationship with and ended up being one of the very few athletes on signing day.
1: One of two on signing
7: that
1: day.
7: That signed with the Penn State Nittany Lions that day, which means to me, if he goes on and does things at Penn State, he will be a legend for doing that.
1: Up there with like a Michael Motti or some of those people who stuck around after the sanctions. Certainly. Wishing good things for him. And, as we're getting closer, I saw countdowns like 1 month away from like... Are we 1 month away from week zero? Is this week? We are like 1 month away.
7: Well,
1: like,
7: I mean, we bet.
1: Where we count down.
7: We're at 36 days, weeks from tomorrow.
1: Yeah.
7: Do the math. Yes.
1: Yeah.
7: Wow. So next Friday we'll be live from Music Fest.
1: We wanted to talk about that really quickly. How many years has that been, by the way?
7: What, Music Fest?
1: Yeah. Not that the Tent Festival's been around. We've been down there at least a decade.
7: Yeah, I mean, early on, I mean, I remember Matt Marcus and I, we were set up outside Hotel Bethlehem, or like even inside Hotel Bethlehem, like in the lobby especially depending on the weather. But first couple times we ever started doing the shows from there, it was over there. And then we started setting up where all of our other stations were, especially we became part of Cumulus, and now we're over right by the main stage.
1: Yep. So if you're going in to see any of those main shows,
7: we'll be there Thursday next week on preview night because we're scheduled to be back over at the ballpark for a home game for the Iron Pigs against Buffalo. But next Friday, the 31st, and then the entire following week, which means I have to really figure out who's going to be my no shot at the playoffs, locked for the playoff, and going to be mid this year. Now, Dubers tonight here on the Service Electric Happy Hour on Fox Sports Radio from Great Bear Golf Club.
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7: 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For Mike Raymond and Tom Fallon saying, have a great weekend. Talk to you Monday on the Happy Hour.

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0: Boy, Spain's got a philosophy, and that is a suffocating, unbelievable defense. Now, I also said this early in the World Cup. We can talk about all the great scores. And we did. It's going to come down to defense. And you saw that with Spain. I don't care, you know, what league, what sport, eventually it comes down to defense. And you saw that. Spain was throwing a no-hitter. Not a perfect game.
3: Close to it.
0: A no-hitter. 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
0: 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And we did. 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And you saw that with Spain. 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
5: 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They went to NFL coaches, executives, general managers, and scouts. And they asked them, who are the 10 best quarterbacks in the league? And so, you know, it's a lot of predictable people. Josh Allen above Mahomes. We've been on that for several years now. Burrow doesn't make the playoffs anymore. He's at 4. Dak Prescott has 1 playoff win ever at 6. Oh, I like to see Jared Goff and Caleb Williams in there, but where's Sam Darnold? And that's what's really interesting. Even the GMs in this league don't know what the hell to do with Sam Darnold. Back-to-back 14-win seasons, totally different players, offensive linemen, coordinators, coaches. Back-to-back 14 wins and a Super Bowl.
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9: This is kind of on brand for Argentina because of the way they play. And after the game, I mean, you're talking a player throwing a punch, a coach throwing a punch, turning away from the team when they get the trophy, and not talking after the game. Everything else you've ever seen with bad sportsmanship and guys not shaking hands, guys not wanting to talk, Cam Newton after the Super Bowl, whatever it was, that's nothing compared to this. This makes Argentina look so bad. They're like such sore losers and babies that when things don't go our way, we can't even control our emotions. Like all the goodwill, everything Argentina has built up, this is what they're known for now. This hissy fit that they had at the end of the game where they got emotional, they got violent. You've never seen a team be that unsportsmanlike after a game ever.
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11: Did Argentina look and play just tired? Or did Spain make them look and play tired in this finale at the World Cup? We have determined that Argentina didn't just look tired, didn't play tired. They looked like they were auditioning to be the new pitchman for Sleep Number's mattresses. Like they were going to come out and do some commercials and say, oh, here's our sizzle reel. Oh, really? Well, you do look tired. You definitely look tired there. They needed a nap and a juice box. And no excuses. Pathetic. I saw the conspiracy was, I saw this online, someone said Argentina had played all games either in climate-controlled venues or at night, and they never had to deal with the elements. It looked like they needed oxygen, but they were playing in New Jersey. It's sea level.
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8: Fresh off their first win out of the All-Star break for the Iron Pigs and snapping a five-game losing skid. It was a breezy, quick two-hour ball game yesterday in which the Pigs took it 3-1. We'll highlight Chuck King's brilliance in that one, a career day for Chuck on the mound. The Pigs surge to make it two in a row tonight on a Friday ahead of game four of a six-game set at Victory Field in Indianapolis, Indiana, searching to tie the series at two games apiece. Pigs and Indians coming up at 7:05 here on Friday, July 24th, and we'll get you all set for that action. 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
8: This is the Lehigh Valley Iron Pigs pregame show, presented by Ashley, the largest furniture store brand in North America. Jack Heim here with you from the Phillipsburg Easton Honda Studios as the Pigs got their first victory in their sixth game out of the All-Star break. Again, snapped a five-game lead.

first inning, allowed back-to-back hits to put runners on the corners with nobody out. A double steal play would get Tamar Johnson across home plate to give the Indians the early 1-0 lead. But after that, King would settle in. He'd retire the next three batters in order in the bottom of the first, and he'd go on to pitch seven more frames scoreless after that. Ultimately, he stranded a runner at first in that top of the bottom of the first, but again, stringing together zeros in short order after. He was matched, though, pitch for pitch by Indianapolis starter Jose Urquidy, who kept the Pigs out of the hit column through the first five frames. But the Iron Pigs would break through in the top half of the sixth. Back-to-back doubles from Paul McIntosh, Christian Cairo would tie the game at one apiece. Then a little later on in the inning, a sacrifice bunt moved Cairo 90 feet closer to third. And Felix Reyes with an RBI groundout gave the Iron Pigs the lead. Tommy Pham would walk, and Keaton Anthony would double him home swiftly the next batter later. So a three-run top of the sixth gave the Pigs their first lead of the night. King would go three more innings after he was handed the lead, as he would be sailing further along in his career day on the bump. It would be Grant Holman to get the final three batters out of the ballgame, going 1-2-3 on a seven-pitch bottom of the ninth inning, his first save of the season for the I-Valley. Despite a strong start by the Indian starter Jose Urquidy, he got handed the loss, going seven innings of three-run action. So a three-run victory yesterday for the Iron Pigs, a nice victory to snap the losing streak. Speaking of pitching, let's get you set for the pitching matchup here tonight in this one. For your Iron Pigs, and we'll take a look at what's on tap out of the ballpark there as well. City's on tap sponsorship is Lost Tavern Brewing, proudly brewed in the Lehigh Valley with tap rooms in Hellertown, Bethlehem, and opening soon in Allentown. Lost Tavern Brewing offers a wide range of locally brewed craft beer, offering something for everyone's palate. From the tried and true traditional beer styles to the new and innovative, Lost Tavern Brewing looks to honor the past and craft the future. So again, for the Iron Pigs, it's going to be right-hander Drake Fellows. On the season for him, he's 1-1 with a 5.18 ERA in 10 starts, 40 innings even. He's walked 16 and struck out 27. Last time out for him was in the finale in Omaha on Sunday. He went just two innings, allowed four hits, four runs all earned, walked three, and struck out one. So Fellows looking to turn the page. As for Indianapolis, it's going to be a newcomer to the organization. Lefty C.D. Pelham will be scheduled to open up the game here tonight. He was 5-2 with a 2.91 ERA this season out in the Athletics organization between AA Midland and AAA Las Vegas. He went 34 innings between the two levels, walked 15, and struck out 32. He's coming off of an outing against the Tacoma Rainiers where he went an inning and a third, allowed three hits, one run. It was earned, but he's going to be making his Indians organizational or Pirates organizational and Indianapolis Indians debut here tonight. So that is what the pitching situation is going to be like for Indianapolis. Expect him to be an opener. The longest he's gone this year in any outing was three innings back on June 17th. So again, maybe he goes that long. Time will be determined, but he's not going to be the long-term plan on the mound tonight. Regardless, going to be a fluid pitching situation for the Indians in game four of this series. So that is the pitching matchup here for this one. Let's get you a weather report brought to you by 69 News and the 69 News Weather Channel. Setting up to be another fairly nice night in Indianapolis for baseball in the high 70s temperature-wise right now. 79 degrees, real feel of 80, going to get down to the mid-70s over the course of the night. Very similar to what we've seen over the last couple of days. There is a chance of a pop-up shower coming in through the 7 o'clock hour there, so we'll see if that has any effect in the early stages of the ballgame. But again, it really looks to be a pop-up thing and nothing of longevity. So should be good to go for the bulk of the night. That was your weather report brought to you by 69 News and the 69 News Weather Channel. And for the Iron Pigs, we talked more about Chuck King's brilliance with what he did yesterday. Mentioned his career high eight innings that he threw last night. And evidently, it doesn't even matter if you don't miss for Chuck King, because he just racked up four whiffs en route to his career-long eight-inning outing, which is really puzzling. I mean, it was just a lot of balls in play, but not a lot of hard contact. So, I mean, just whatever works, Chuck found his way into eight innings. In fact, for pitchers who have faced at least 28 hitters in a game, it's the fewest whiffs in a game this season and second lowest whiff rate at 9.3%. So a bit of an oddity in Chuck's success last night. Also, by completing eight innings, King set a new career high, the first Iron Pig to do an eight-inning start and go eight innings since 2024, when David Buchanan did that feat. In fact, no Iron Pig has gone the full distance of nine innings since Thomas Eshelman threw the most recent complete game shutout in team history by blanking Indianapolis at Victory Field all the way back in May of 2017. So some fun stats and

0: markers, you could say, behind Chuck King's career performance from a night ago. And also, I mentioned it was breezy in the open, game only being 2 hours even, by far the quickest game of the year for the Iron Pigs, their shortest game since they played with a 3-1 loss in Buffalo in June of 2019. That spanned just an hour and 57 minutes. So again, yesterday's game was moving, with a 9-inning game being 2 hours even. Take a look at some quick transaction notes for the Iron Pigs, along with our injury report today, which is brought to you by St. Luke's University Health Network for your Iron Pigs. Catcher Peyton Henry had his contract selected, going up to the big leagues is Peyton, so congratulations to him. On the injury front, left-handed pitcher Andrew Walling has been transferred from the 7-day injured list to the 60-day IL, and right-handed pitcher Levi Stout transferred from the 7-day injured list to the full season IL, so Stout will be down the rest of the season. That's your transaction update and your injury report, brought to you by St. Luke's University Health Network, your fit for life partner. We're going to take a break here on the Iron Pigs pregame show as we're getting you set for all the action coming up tonight here at 7:05 on a Friday, with the Pigs trying to level the series at 2 games apiece. More of the pregame show on the way next, which is presented by Ashley, the largest furniture store brand in North America.
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0: Back here on the Lehigh Valley Iron Pigs pregame show, presented by Ashley, the largest furniture store brand in North America, getting you set for first pitch tonight between the Iron Pigs and the Indianapolis Indians, coming your way at 7:05, where Sam Gelinglevy covered with all the play-by-play action. Pigs fresh off of a 3-1 victory last night, 11-13 in second half play with the win. Again, can't emphasize enough the brilliance that Chuck King displayed there in that one, the 8 innings of one-run action. You thought it was going to be kind of more of the same, what we've seen out of the break with the Pigs going down. And then, well, actually, I guess in this series, the Pigs were the team that struck first, then there would be a stretch of 2 runs that would go against them. And then the offense just unable to find their footing to get themselves some more runs on the board and ultimately lose by 1. But yesterday was a different tale. In fact, the team that has scored first in this series is 0-3 thus far. So a bit of an oddity there as well. But again, we mentioned the Pigs went down early. They rallied in the sixth, took the lead, and got the victory on the backs of another great pitching performance. This time, the good pitching resulted in a victory. With that 3-run top of the sixth, enough offense to go along with it. But going back to that bottom of the first inning in yesterday's game, it was the sense of that something went wrong early, and King, the first couple of batters, some singles went against him. Tomas Johnson wasn't hit all that hard. The next one was a little bit better of contact. But then after that, once the run came in to score on that steal play, King really settled down. And you got to give him credit by getting through that first inning. That's an inning where, hey, run scores just 2+ batters into the game. It was in the midst of Emmanuel Valdez's at bat. So the third batter of the game, the first run came in to score. And with the way things have gone lately, it could just have tailspun and got away, but it's certainly not the way things transpired last night. King buckled down, looked good, and the Pigs got the victory in the middle game of this 6-game series. Again, they're going to look to make it 2 in a row tonight. I also mentioned with the victory 11-13 now, that puts them still very much in the middle of the pack in second half standings there. They're jumbled up with Nashville, who's 11-12. Again, not a lot of separation in terms of middle of the pack. In fact, the fifth place team in the International League right now in the second half standings, three-way tie with Rochester, Toledo, and Omaha. They are sitting five games back of the second half leader at this point in Durham at 13-11. So the Iron Pigs really not too far behind those teams, but they are still seven games back of first place. More so kind of the hot start to the second half that Durham has had, 17-5. Even with the loss that they suffered last night against Memphis, still a red hot start to the second half. But where I'm going with this is that you look to the top of the standings, a lot of them are in the Western Division or are teams that the Iron Pigs no longer play. Durham, they played way back in April, don't see them again. They do see Scranton-Wilkes-Barre a couple of times more down the rest of the way, so that's an opportunity to make up ground on a team that's at the top of the standings here in the early parts of the second half. Rail Riders are 15-7, two games back of first in the midst of a series against Syracuse right now. So the Pigs will see them a couple of points more down the line. They're playing Indianapolis right now, who's in third. They played St. Paul back when in the earlier parts of the season in April as well. Don't see them again. They've already completed their season series with Rochester. Toledo, they saw to open the season. Omaha, they just got off of a series with. They'll see Worcester a couple of times, so that's an opportunity to look at an opponent that's in the top half right now, where you can get some ground made up on them by getting some good results. But there's also plenty of time left in the second half. Close to, if not upwards of 50 games remaining in the second half of the International League season. So all of this to say, well, the Iron Pigs are two games under right now and sitting towards the middle to back half-ish of the International League standings. Still plenty of time to make up ground, but you do have to get help around you. And that's the increasing troubles of a slow-ish start when you're in a 20-team league. Again, you're going to need to play very good baseball down the stretch. But you're also going to need to get some help from outside, not in control of your own destiny, unless you're holding that top spot, which the Durham Bulls find themselves in position of doing right now. Though the Pigs have 11-13 record, they are a plus 13 run differential right now. They're one of only, by my quick math, six teams in the International League that have a positive run differential by 10 or more in the second half of the standings. With the Pigs, I just happen to be the lowest with the fluctuation of play in the second half. Of course, had those great series against Rochester and Columbus going into the break, winning both of those series. But again, we've highlighted the troubles at nauseam here about how the first five games out of the break have not gone their way. The offense was faltering yesterday. Again, three runs, not a large production of offense, but when you get the pitching display that you got between Chuck King's eight innings and Grant Holman, easy 1-2-3 ninth, three runs is enough to give you a victory in that type of setting. So for both of these teams, I think they are both looking to get the bats going a little bit more than they have through the first three games. Again, the Pigs trying to level the series at two games apiece in the midst of a nine-game road trip before they will return home to round out the month of July, starting next Tuesday at home against the Buffalo Bisons at Coca-Cola Park. So again, another opportunity to battle a team that they're going to see a little bit more of down the stretch of the season. Look at the upcoming schedule after this. Again, I mentioned the Buffalo series ending the month of July. For the first four games, it'll spill into August for the weekend of that series. Going to see a good chunk of Worcester. They're going to go on the road after that in August, and then it's really much the same teams. Buffalo, Worcester, Scranton-Wilkes-Barre. You get Buffalo again, home to Syracuse to round out August, and then Scranton-Wilkes-Barre, Worcester, and Syracuse. So it's just a lot of redundancy, if we will, on the schedule. You could say whether, hey, that familiarity with opponents, is it a good thing? Is it a bad thing? Really, only time will tell. So that's kind of the road ahead and what the standings look like in the second half of the International League part of the season at this moment. We'll take a break, and when we return, we will take a look at the road of the show and give you a scoreboard update around the International League here tonight before it's time for first pitch at 7:05 between the Iron Pigs and the Indians. Coming back with more next on the Lehigh Valley Iron Pigs pregame show presented by Ashley, the largest furniture store brand in North America.
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0: Back here on the Lehigh Valley Iron Pigs pregame show, presented by Ashley, the largest furniture store brand in North America, as we creep ever closer to our scheduled 7:05 first pitch time tonight in Indianapolis, Indiana, game four of a six-game set between the Iron Pigs and the Indians. But before we do get there, let's get you a road to the show, which is driven by New Car. Discover why everyone loves a new car today. For Redding and the Fighting Phils this week on the road against the Harrisburg Senators and trying to change their fortunes, as after winning the series opener on Tuesday, the last couple of nights have not gone their way. I should say, really, they played a matinee on Wednesday and the night action yesterday, so really hasn't mattered for the last 2 days. What time they've played, the result has not gone in their direction. Fell short 12-2 on Wednesday and got blanked 10-0 yesterday. They gave up a 7-run bottom of the second inning. There did Luke Russo, and that was plenty of enough offense for the Senators to find their way to a win. They slugged 5 homers in the winning effort. So the Fighting Phils looking to get back in the win column here on this Friday night and level the series at 2 games apiece. Taking the mound for the Fighting Phils, and this one it'll be the left-hander Adam Seminaris with a 2.70 ERA on the season. For Jersey Shore and the Blue Claws, back-to-back victories so far this week against the Brooklyn Cyclones, had their opener postponed due to inclement weather, now playing a doubleheader to make that one up here tonight. But a 5-3 win on Wednesday, a 1-run victory, 6-5 yesterday. So after being down 5-3 in the ninth inning, they did have some late-game heroics in them as they tie it and go on to walk it off later into the night, 6-5 in the bottom of the 12th. So a bit of a marathon game yesterday. Nonetheless, Trent Farquhar walked it off with a walk-off single, and the Blue Claws up 2-0 in this series to this point. Game one of the doubleheader, again, another tightly contested ballgame, 1-1 in the bottom half of the fifth inning. For Clearwater and the Threshers, down 2-1 in their set against the Daytona Tortugas, 5-2 was the loss yesterday. In that contest for Clearwater, give up a pair of runs in the top of the first, they ended up trailing wire to wire in that one. Went down 2-0 in the first, gave up 3 more in the top of the 6th, down 5-0. They scored 1 in the 7th and added a run in the bottom of the 9th. Ended up losing by 3 at the final of 5-2. As for tonight, though, for Clearwater, they are just about to get underway. There is underway. It is 1-0 Clearwater in the bottom of the 2nd. Matthew Farrar's RBI double has them ahead. So an early 1-0 lead for Clearwater into that one so far tonight. That was your road to the show, which is driven by New Car. Discover why everyone loves a new car today. Give you a scoreboard update presented by Ashley. Phillies had the day off yesterday. They're still at home, welcoming in the New York Yankees for a weekend set that is underway. There is no score in the bottom half of the first. In the International League, of course, leading up to the Iron Pigs and the Indians starting at 7:05. Other scores around the league underway. Buffalo in the early 3-0 lead at home against the Rochester Red Wings. That's going to the bottom of the 2nd. No score in the bottom of the 1st between Worcester and Jacksonville after the Woo Sox destroyed the Jumbo Shrimp 15-1 yesterday. Just about to get underway alongside our contest tonight. Louisville and Toledo will square off. Syracuse and Scranton-Wilkes-Barre continuing their series. At 8:05, a pair of games get underway. Memphis continuing their set against Durham, while the Nashville Sounds were rained out yesterday, going to get back in action against the Sugarland Space Cowboys here tonight. At 8:07, St. Paul meeting the Columbus Clippers. Well, at 8:35, the Salt Lake Bees out of the PCL continue to host the Omaha Storm Chasers. Doubleheader between Norfolk and Charlotte. The Tides took game one over Charlotte 2-1. They'll be getting set for game two in just a little bit and did have one postponement today. Iowa and Gwinnett rained out. They'll be playing a doubleheader scheduled for tomorrow. That is your scoreboard update presented by Ashley, as we are just about time to hand things off to Sam Jelinek here tonight for game four of this 6-game series. Again, going to be Drake Fellows starting for the Pigs. He's 1-1 with a 5.18 ERA. It'll be C.D. Pelham opening things up for the Indians here in this one tonight. That is going to do it, though, for myself, Jack Heim, and this edition of the Lehigh Valley Iron Pigs pregame show presented by Ashley, the largest furniture store brand in North America. When we return, it is time for Iron Pigs baseball game four of this 6-game set coming up here on the Iron Pigs Radio Network presented by Ashley, the largest furniture store brand in North America.
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17: 3-2. Sanger swings, drives in the air towards left. It's falling fast. Reyes hustling in into a slide. Did he pick it? He did! Sliding catch, Felix Reyes. Get on your horse, big boy.
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16: The 3-2 pitch. Anthony swings. It's a line drive deep right. De La Cruz back to the track. It's off the wall. Coming to score, Lontigua. Wilson behind him. And Keaton Anthony wins it.
11: Now, let's go live to the Cyan Sky broadcast booth with the voice of the Iron Pigs, Sam Jelinek.
18: Just about time for game four of this 6-game set between the Iron Pigs and the Indianapolis Indians. Hi, everybody. Sam Jelinek with you here from the Cyan Sky broadcast booth. As the Iron Pigs look for back-to-back victories after they were finally able to snap a season-long 5-game losing streak last time out on Thursday night with a 3-1 win over Indianapolis. Iron Pigs with that 3-1 win, scoring 3 in the top of the 6th to run away to victory on the strength of Chuck King, a career best performance for Chuck, going 8 innings, a career high, giving up just the 1 run in the 1st, and then after that just blew through Indianapolis the rest of the way, striking out 5 hitters in total, did not issue a walk, was barely ever in any trouble, and the Iron Pigs able to get their first win of what is a 9-game road trip. So the Pigs now at 11-13 in the second half. half, 46-53 overall, while Indianapolis is 16-18, still in second place in the IL. Durham lost last night, so Indy does not lose any ground. They are still in second place, two games back, and they are 47-52 on the season. Their six-game winning streak came to a close, while the Iron Pigs' five-game losing streak is now over. So both teams now on streaks of just one. Iron Pigs looking for a second straight win to even the series now at two games apiece. Our starting pitching matchup here today is one that has been under, well, fluctuation good bit over the past 24 hours. It was originally supposed to be Hunter Barco to start and open for Indianapolis. That was coming into the week. And then all of a sudden it was going to be Noah Murdock with Hunter Barco following him. It was Murdock up until about an hour ago when Murdock was scratched. And it's going to instead be C.D. Pelham, who was added to the roster earlier this week for Indianapolis. So he will open things instead now for the Indians. Whether or not Barco will still come on after him is kind of to be determined. And I guess whenever the bullpen door opens next, that'll be our best guess at whether or not Barco will work today. But Pelham, he gets the ball for Indianapolis, comes into this ballgame for Indy, making his first start as he was acquired from the Athletics. With the A's this year, he had pitched with AA Midland and AAA Las Vegas. He was 5-0 with Las Vegas in 14 relief appearances. This will actually be his first start since he got to go all the way back to his first year when he was drafted by the Rangers. Originally drafted by the Rangers, he made seven starts for short season Spokane in 2016, and he, well, has not made any starts since then. So this will be a little bit of a different look for C.D. Pelham, the lefty who gets the ball for Indianapolis. Pelham, 6'6", 240-pound southpaw. He is in the bump for Indy. Like I mentioned earlier this year with AAA Las Vegas, he was 5-0 with a 2.21 ERA this season, 14 appearances, 20 and a third innings, 17 strikeouts against 10 walks. This is the lineup that he's going to face for the Iron Pigs, brought to you by PSECU. PSECU, where members achieve more. For the Pigs, Stuart Broa leads things off. He's going to be in center field. Felix Reyes over at first base is in the two-hole, batting third. Tommy Pham, he'll play right field. He and Anthony will DH today. He's batting fourth. Otto Kemp in left field hits fifth. Dylan Moore, shortstop, will bat sixth. Paul McIntosh doing the catching hits seventh. Hitting eighth, Christian Cairo at third base. And Robert Moore will bat ninth, play second base. With Drake Fellows facing his old organization and team, he was with Indy all of last year. He's in the bump today for the Iron Pigs. Fellows coming in with a 1-1 record and a 5.18 ERA for the Iron Pigs. Defensively for Indy, behind C.D. Pelham out on the diamond will be Dominic Fletcher in left field, Mitch Jebb out in center, Joshua Palacios in right, Deuce Corson at third base, Gray Kessinger at shortstop, Termar Johnson's over at second base, Nick Smillo at first, and Andy Rodriguez catches for Indianapolis. Rodriguez on a Good Shepherd MLB rehab assignment for Indianapolis as he's coming back from a concussion that he suffered when he was up in big leagues with the Pirates. So Pelham finishing his warm-up tosses right now for Indianapolis. Indy wearing their home whites here on Friday. They're kind of their alternate home whites in commemoration of the Indian tribes that, well, bear the name of the franchise that have. It's kind of got that Indian pattern look on the rings, the sleeves, on the piping, and then Indian logo on the left chest out of the eye of Indianapolis. So it's a good day for baseball in Indy. Temperatures again in the high 70s, mid 80s. A little bit overcast as the sun obscured coming into first pitch. Stuart Broa to the box to lead things off. Switch hitter will bat from the right side as Pelham working from the stretch with nobody on base. Big tall lefty, ball behind his back. Now he puts it into his glove, set belt. Kicks the knee high, and the first pitch of the ball game is a fastball at the knees for a called strike, and we are underway just a minute late with a 7:06 first pitch. So no balls and strike on Stuart Broa, switch hitter batting right-handed. Stuart awaits the 0-1 coming, and Broa line drive back through the box into center field for a base hit. So second pitch of the game is lined back through the middle into center field. Now for the Pigs, who were held hitless all the way through the sixth inning last night, don't waste any time here today. Make sure that no hit bid. Pelham began the year with the Athletics organization signed as minor league free agents, and he had an opt-out in his contract. He ended up being released by the A's just after the All-Star break. Lefty set belts. Felix Reyes hits next. First pitch home. Fastball just a little bit low. One ball, no strikes. Pelham made his Major League debut with the Rangers all the way back in 2018. Made 10 Major League appearances and has not appeared in the Major Leagues since then. Got to the majors very quickly. 1-0, swung on, fouled back. A ball to strike. Originally 33rd round pick of the Rangers in 2015 out of Spartanburg Methodist College. Was also drafted the year prior in the 25th round by Milwaukee. Only signed in 2025. Throw over to first, and Barroa's off and moving on the pitch, and the throw from first down to second will get him by a mile. So Barroa's picked off at first, and that's the first down here at the ballgame. That is brutal for Barroa there. He's just running first move on Pelham, and he had him picked off. First baseman Smillo comes in and receives the throw, fires down to second. Johnson tags him out. And that's the first out of the ballgame. Not exactly the way you want to start things out, running into an out. So it's still a 1-1 count on Felix Reyes. Average now down to 290. Swings and misses, 1-1. It's a ball, two strikes, but he did have a productive out last night as he gave the Iron Pigs the lead with an RBI ground out in the sixth. Pelham works the four-seam fastball, sinker, slider, sweeper, and changeup. 1-2. Slider down and in. Two balls, two strikes. So Pelham picked up on a minor league deal by the Pirates just a couple days back. 2-2 on Reyes. Lefty deals. Reyes hits a hot smash out to shortstop. On one hop, Kessinger able to pick. It takes his time as he has to feed that up at the belt. And throws the first in time to get Felix. Two away in the first. Hit pretty hard by Reyes and short hopped on Kessinger at short. Eat him up a bit belt instead of trying to rush through that. Made sure he had a firm grip in baseball and then got rid of it over first. Two away. Top of the first. Bases empty. Pelham just seven pitches in. Faces Tommy Pham. First pitch at bat. This is down and in. One ball, no strikes. Pelham, I mentioned, he's always appeared in relief this year. He was in the Athletics organization. And for the most part, was just a one-inning guy. 30 appearances, 34 innings. 1-0 pitch. Fastball a little low. Two balls, no strikes. So I would expect, once Pelham is done here, he'll just throw the first. Maybe, since this first inning has been pretty efficient for him, might come back out for the second. And then it'll be Hunter Barco after that. 2-0 pitch. Pham takes, change up, down at the knees. 2-2. Or two balls each. Two-one pitch. Pham lays off, slider at the knees, outside corner. Two balls, two strikes. Once Pelham was drafted by the Rangers, he ended up in the Cubs organization after being out of baseball for, or missing, three full seasons from 2019 through 2022. 2-2. Down low, 3-2, pitched in the Padres org in 2023, was with the Angels for 2024, 2025 he was with the Athletics, and again in 2026. 3-2 on Tommy Pham, 2 outs, top of the first, payoff pitch, down low, ball four, Pham doesn't take the bat off his shoulder at all, ends up drawing a six-pitch walk. Pham on base yet again, although he's hitting under 200 for the Pigs, he's running a 343 on base. It's now his 13th walk against just 16 strikeouts. He's at first for the Pigs DH, Keaton Anthony. Anthony doubled home a run last night, actually doubled in Pham after he had walked in the sixth. No score, top of the first. Pelham from the belt, first one home. Fastball at the knees, outside of F. Indianapolis mentioned wearing the home whites. The cap they wear today is a white base with a red bill to it. Not a look you see very often. Feels very throwback. Pigs, for the fourth straight game this week, or third straight game rather, wear their navy blue Pigs jerseys. 0-1 is down and in across the shoe tops. A ball and strike. Keaton now with 7 doubles, 5 homers, has driven in 26, hitting .268 on the season. He's got Tommy Pham at first. 2 outs, top of the first. Pelham black glove, red laces, set the belt. Delivers home. Pham, or rather Anthony, late on the fastball, fouls it back. Now beginning to be a little bit of a longer inning for Pelham. He is 17th pitch coming up. Gave up the leadoff single to Baroa, picked him off, got Reyes to ground out. And for the 1-2 to Anthony now, Keaton's going to call time and step out. Back in the box. Mills the bat around at Pelham, takes the stance. Southpaw is ready. 1-2 coming. Pham runs and Anthony fouls it off. Count remains at 1-2. Otto Kemp on deck. The inning gets there. Pelham feet shoulder with the parts. Staring over at first, Pham not going anywhere, the 1-2. Anthony turns on it, a little out in front, hooks it foul into the Indianapolis bullpen. Pelham spent all of last year with AA Midland. Pretty crazy career arc for a guy that was in the big leagues by his third full season after being drafted. Spent as much time in the minors since then. 1-2. Anthony strokes it in the air out towards deep right center field, but a good jump for Jeb in center. Able to get back on it in front of the track by about 5 steps. Makes the catch. Anthony's retired, and the Pigs are 2 here in the first. We go to the bottom of the first. It's the Iron Pigs nothing, and the Indians coming to bat here on the Pigs Radio Network, presented by Ashley, the largest furniture store brand in North America.
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18: Bottom of the first, Iron Pigs nothing, and the Indianapolis Indians coming to bat against Drake Fetlows on the mound for the Pigs. Fetlows making his 11th start, 1-1 with a 5.18 ERA for the Pigs. This is the lineup that he's going to face for Indianapolis, brought to you by PSECU. PSECU, remembers, achieve more. Termar Johnson leads off yet again this week, third time in 4 games. He'll be the second baseman. Andy Rodriguez on his Major League Rehab assignment, brought to you by Good Shepherd. He's doing the catching, batting third is the DH, Ronnie Simon. Joshua Palacios, the right fielder, is the cleanup man. Mitch Jeb off the injured list, bats fifth, he's in center. Deuce Corson at third base is in the sixth spot. First pitch from Fellows to Johnson. It's a sinker down the knees. No balls and strike. Nick Smillo over at first base hits seventh. Greg Kessinger, the shortstop, hits eighth and batting ninth. Dominic Fletcher, with you already saw him, C.D. Pelham, opening things for Indianapolis in that. Fellows the wind, 0-1. Johnson swings and misses. Challenged him with an off-speed pitch. It's 0-2. Johnson with a couple hits last night, including a base hit in first. Stole second and then was part of a double steal, crossing the plate for the only run of the game for Indy. Goes down and golfs the 0-2 pitch, flicks it in the air to left, a couple steps in and then back. Kemp gets under it, puts it away, and Johnson on 3 pitches is the first out, bomb at first. Canelo's making his 11th start, 40 innings, struck out 27, walked 16, giving up 48 hits. It was a really, really hard outing for Drake his last time out. 2 innings, gave up 4 runs, 2 in the first, 2 in the second. The start that he was pitching in Omaha, and it was hot, it was humid. First pitch on its way to Andy Rodriguez, and slashes it down the third base side, 0-1. Rodriguez, switch hitter, batting left. And Drake, having to deal with some pretty adverse conditions, just wasn't able to get through it. Initially, you know, pitching in the middle of the rain, couldn't get a grip on the baseball. Then once the rain subsided and the humidity really set in, 0-1, Rodriguez flips it out of play. It's 0-2. He then had trouble gripping the mound as the clay on the bump became just really compact and was getting stuck in his cleats, couldn't get down the mound properly. 0-2 on Andy Rodriguez, Major League rehabber. The pitch home, he swings and laces it right center field on the run. Pham not going to get there. Splits the alley and goes to the wall. Pham will pick it up on the warning track, and Rodriguez trots to second base. First hit, first base runner of the day for Indy here in the first with a double. Just into the nitro zone that time. Fellows on an 0-2 pitch. Fastball down and in. And Rodriguez able to turn on it, even on a pitch that, you know, about a half inch off the inside corner. Runner in scoring position for Indy brings up Ronnie Simon, the DH. Simon, 1-for-4, has got a hit in every game he's appeared in this week. Not really much of a surprise for one of the league's leading hitters. He's at 322 on the year, 24 doubles, 6 homers. He's driven in 33. First pitch changeup, misses outside. 1 ball, no strikes. Simon's square stance from the left side. Yellow batting gloves held next to his head. 1-0 pitch, sinkers down low. 2 balls, no strikes. Fellows with a pretty simple pitch mix. Sinker, slider, and changeup. Against righties, he'll increase the slider usage. Against lefties, increase the changeup usage. Other than that, that's really the only difference. 2-0 pitch, sinker, outside corner. 2 balls, and a strike. So it's imperative on Drake. You mix, you match, you change locations, you change eye levels. You know, you don't want to be found out too early. Look back at second base. 2-1 pitch. Well-located sinker. Inside corner at the knees. But Simon's going to challenge this. Thinks it might have been underneath the kneecaps. Indy burned both their challenges pretty early yesterday. And upon review here, they're going to burn one here in the first. Simon, a little bit too aggressive. That pitch did just barely nibble the bottom of the zone. And just kind of cockeyed look up at the scoreboard. Simon sometimes knows, hey, he challenged a pitch he thought. It's close like that. Sometimes there's the breaks. 2-2 on Simon. Rodriguez at second. The pitch home, and Simon a bouncer over to first. On the back end, Reyes gloves reaching down to his shoe tops. He'll take it to the bag. Retire Simon. Rodriguez over third base. 2 away in the first, and it brings up Joshua Palacios. Rodriguez now at third base. Palacios moves up to the cleanup spot. He was 0-for-3 last night. Iron Pigs pitching so good last evening. Chuck King, of course, shouldering most of the load, throwing 8 of the 9 innings. Now just 1 run, 83 pitches. First pitch misses up and away. It's a ball, no strikes. Honestly, I thought he was going to have a real chance to go out and finish it. Just came up a little bit short. Grant Holman, though, kind of basically took the same game plan that Chuck did. Only needed 7 pitches for a 1-2-3 ninth. 1-0 pitch, sliders cut on and missed. It's a ball to strike. Palacios playing his 9th game of the year for Indy in 2-14, the 5-40 OPS. He ended the year in Indy ball, actually, with the same team that Kirby Snead played with last year, the Staten Island Fairy Hawks. 1-1, it's up high, 2 balls and a strike. Palacios hit .339 for the Fairy Hawks, 8 homers, drove in 22. Last year, he was split between AAA Charlotte and the Chicago White Sox. And a similar story for Palacios as it is for his fellow outfielder here today, center field Dominic Fletcher. 2-1, sinker spiked in, 3 balls strike. Carlos gave up the double to Rodriguez. Got the singer Simon ground out after Johnson flied out to begin the first. Two away, man at third base. Indy scored in the first inning yesterday. The team that has scored first here this week has lost every game this week. Typically doesn't shake out that way, but that's just the way it's been here. 3-1 pitch. Palacios big rip late on the fastball. Fouls it off. Full count still on Joshua Palacios. Fellows reaches his arms to the sky. Sixth pitch of the at-bat coming. The 3-2. And off the end of the bat, a slow roller out to second base. To his left, second baseman Moore collects, throws to first. Plenty of time to get Palacios. And Fellows strands Rodriguez over at third base. Indians get a hit, leave a man at third. We're on to the second, scoreless after an inning of play. 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
18: Top of the second, Iron Pigs and Indians, scoreless after an inning of play. And as expected, Hunter Barco comes on to relieve CeeDee Pelham, who just opened today for the Indians. Pelham done after an inning of work, one hit, one walk, no runs, no strikeouts, 19 pitches, 12 strikes. Barco, 40 and two-thirds innings this year for Indianapolis, 4.54 ERA. Another southpaw winds fires fastball in the inside corner to Otto Kemp. Barco, this is his 13th appearance overall, 7th out of the bullpen. He's got 48 strikeouts, 20 walks, 0-1. This is down and in with the slider. A ball to strike. Second round pick in 2022 out of the University of Florida. 25 years old, has been up and down with the Pirates this year. He's on the 40-man roster. 1-1 pitch. Otto swings to the fastball. It's a ball, two strikes. Otto with a homer this week. Homer for the Pigs only run on Wednesday afternoon. This is 12th of the season, hitting 228 with a 760 OPS. Lined in the 1-2, Otto swings, line drive by the snap at Gorson at third, down the left field line into the Indianapolis bullpen. Will ride the roller coaster around their bench as it kicks under the legs of everybody out in the pen, and Karam's back in the left. Fletcher will get it in, but Kemp in at second base for the double. It's funny how well-trained the Indianapolis bullpen is. The bullpens being in the field of play, the ground rules in Indy are basically if the ball goes into the bullpen but does not hit anybody, it's still a live baseball. So everybody in the bullpen knows that when a ball goes in there, they got to get out of the way of it. And when a line drive like Kemp's there goes into the pen, it's basically rolling along the ground. First pitch on its way to Dylan Moore. Lifts a fly ball, left center field, not too deep. In a couple steps as Fletcher will make the catch. Kemp has to retreat back to second base. And it's the first out here, the second. When you see that happen, it's kind of like watching a wave occur whereas the ball goes through certain parts of the bullpen, you see one person's legs lift up and then the next and so on and so forth. It's right along that roller coaster and then is sprung back out the field of play in shallow left field. That's the way the benches there are angled, where kind of like a gutter, it spits back out into fair territory. One out, a runner at second base. Batter's Paul McIntosh. Barco delivers home. The changeup is down low. I wonder if they did that intentionally. Part of it is just the angle of the wall out towards the left field side. It creates, just like Coca-Cola Park, 1-0 pitch. McIntosh swings and misses. A ball and a strike, where the benches have to be angled because it's a concave feature of the wall there where the stands are. Kind of comes to a point and then angles back out in the left field foul line, closer to that wall, down the line. 1-1. McIntosh swings through a slider. A ball, two strikes. So in order to have the bench flush up against the sidewall there, it has to be angled like that, which produces that little bend, which allows for the baseball to be brought back into fair territory. McIntosh hitting 271. He's got six homers and driven in 25. Picked up a double last night. Scored the first run of the game for the Iron Pigs in the sixth. 1-2. McIntosh swings. Lifts it in the air. Deep left center field. Fletcher racing back in front of the track, though. He's going to steady up. Make the catch. Kemp retreats back to second base. There's two outs in the second inning. Did it well, but as we've seen, Victory Field this week, probably one of the bigger ballparks that the Pigs have played in the International League. Very deep power alley out in left center. It's about 418 up the alley there, so putting anything out to left is a pretty big haul. Two outs, man at second base for Christian Cairo. First pitch coming home, it's at the knees. Cairo drove in the first run of the game, double down the line. Back yesterday's ball game, it's one of three doubles the Iron Pigs had in the sixth. Otto Kemp, a leadoff double, still out at second. 0-1 home. Cairo in the air, shallow center. Long run, Jeb coming in. Center fielder gets under it, though, makes the catch. That'll do it for the Pigs here in the second. Leadoff double by Kemp, three straight flyouts follow, stranding him out at second. We go bottom two. Scoreless ball game here on the Pigs Radio Network, presented by Ashley, the largest furniture store brand in North America.
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5: George Pickens is going to play the 2026 season on his $27.3 million franchise tag. I think they looked at George Pickens. He produced last year, for the most part, behaved. There was that curfew issue that took place in Vegas. For the most part, there was some other fines that were assessed that came out. But George Pickens, I think, played nice. I think he'll play nice now. He's going to get his $27 million, which is a nice little paycheck for 1 year of service. And I think he's probably going to be elsewhere next year, because I can't imagine Dallas looks at this and says, we're going to pay and make our top three highest paid players our quarterback and two wide receivers. It just doesn't make a whole lot of sense.
3: Two pros, LeVar Arrington, Brady Quinn, and a cup of Joe, Jonas Knox. 6 a.m. Eastern, 3 a.m. Pacific on Fox Sports Radio.
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18: On the second, Iron Pigs and Indians scoreless. Sam Jelinek with you here from the Cyan Sky broadcast booth. 5, 6, and 7 due up for Indy. Mitch Jeb, Deuce Corson, and Nick Cimillo hit here. Jeb, a left-handed batter, takes the first pitch, fastball right down the middle. No balls and a strike. Jeb activated off the injured list earlier today. Faces
0: Drake Fellows, left-handed hitter. Pitch home, Jeb swings and crushes it high and deep to right. Pham going back, looking up, and it's gone. Solo homer out into the grassy berm beyond the right field wall. And Mitch Jeb gets the scoring going with the first homer of the week for Indianapolis. Just a hanging slider there from Fellows, left at middle-middle. Jeb crushes it, 101 off the bat, 386 to right. So it's a solo shot. And Jeb, in his first at-bat back here for Indianapolis, goes deep. Looking like he didn't miss a beat here. Jeb had been on the IL since April the 28th. Been rehabbing with FCL Pirates and single-A Bradenton. Gets his third homer of the year. First pitch home to Deuce Gorison is in for strike. Or misses outside, one ball, strikes. 1-0 pitch, Gorison lifts in the air down the third base side and back into the seats. One ball, one strike. Gorison hitting 278. He's got one homer, driven into through five games with Indianapolis. Another left-handed hitter, 1-1 sinker, front doors in, chisels the inside black. One ball, two strikes. Fellow is trying to bounce back from the solo homer. The good news is just one run, one hit, wipe it off. Two extra base hits, though, early for Indianapolis. Andy Rodriguez, the double, and now a homer for Jeb. Pitch home to Gores, and he hits it hard on the ground back at first, stumbling into foul territory. Reyes able to pick it back first, flip to Fellow's covering for the first out of the second. Nice play by Felix. Able to stick with that, even if it had to range behind the base. Away in the second, brings up the first baseman, Nick Smillo. Smillo with his second start of the week. He was 0-for-3 back on Wednesday. He's got 10 homers, 10 doubles, driven in 37, hitting 205. 16th round pick out of Rutgers by the Pirates in 2016. First pitch coming home. Change up the dirt. One ball, no strikes. 1-0 Indianapolis on the second. Solo homer from Mitch Jeb. Fellows hands held high in the set, now drops them into the wind. 1-0 pitch, he's grounded hard up the middle, but a room service hop for more as he goes to his left, picks it, throws to first. Play of time to get Smillo. Two away here in the last second. It's been an encouraging note for Fellows here early after each time he's given up a hit. Of course, here in the second, the solo homer to Jeb. He's been able to retire the next two hitters right after. He's good to stem the tide as soon as he can. Two outs, nobody on for Greg Kessinger, the shortstop. One for his first 15 with Indy. Had his first hit as an Indian last night. Base hit. First pitch sinker is down at knees. No balls and a strike. 1-0 Indianapolis. Bomb the second. Kessinger overall at AAA this year, hitting 132 with one homer. Swings and misses through a slider down and away, 0-2. Fellow is looking for his first punch out. Got Kessinger to chase that breaking ball. Kind of double up on it, you think here. Righty quickly back into his wind, turns and deals, swing and a miss. Flat-footed, Kessinger waves away to slider, strikes him out, and that's first punch out of the game for Drake Fellows as he sets the side down here in the second, retiring three straight after giving up the homer to Mitch Jeb. Indians on the board. We go to the third. It's 1-0 Indianapolis here on the Pigs Radio Network. 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
1: Scoreboard update presented by Ashley in the Major Leagues. Tonight, Phillies trailing the New York Yankees 1-0 in the bottom half of the fourth. In the International League, the Iron Pigs trail Indianapolis 1-0 after two, thanks to Mitch Jebb's solo homer. Other scores around the league, Buffalo leads Rochester 6-2 in the top half of the fifth. Meanwhile, the Jacksonville Jumbo shrimp in front of Worcester 2-1 in the bottom of the third. Toledo with a 1-0 lead over Louisville, top of the third there, while the back end of a doubleheader between Norfolk and Charlotte underway, no score in the top of the first. Early 2-0 lead for Syracuse over Scranton Wilkes-Barre in the top of the second. Meanwhile, still some action to come later on tonight. At 8:05, Memphis is hosting Durham. Also at 8:05, the Nashville Sounds back in action after being rained out yesterday against Sugarland. Well, at 8:07, St. Paul hosting Columbus, and at 8:35, Omaha on the road against Salt Lake. Game one of the doubleheader went 2-1 in Norfolk over Charlotte. Iowa and Gwinnett were rained out. One other

Tandon, Dixamine, Rip, 1-0, and Falstaff. Robert 0 for 4 the last time he played on Wednesday. He's cooled off a little bit after his multi-homer game from both sides of the plate on Sunday. Sitting 241 now, still 10 homers and driven in 35. 1-1, this is inside. Two balls and a strike. Barco, slender legs, wearing high black socks out on the mounds. Stands tiptoe tall on the third base side. Winds and deals, Moore swings away, hits a fly ball out to center field. A couple of steps towards right now, jabs under it, center fielder puts it away. That's the first out here at the third. One out, base is clear, and back to the top of the order we go for Stuart Baroa, who has one of the two hits today for the Ironbacks. First time through the order, Baroa base hit, Kemp double, Pham a walk. Nothing else. Also, a bevy of flyouts. Five flyouts at this point, only one ground out. First pitch breaking ball to Baroa, misses just a little bit high. Stewart still, switch hitter batting right-handed, singled back through the box his first time up. 1-0 pitch. Baroa takes a fastball down and in, actually drops down to a knee, trying to stop his swing in time. Baroa might have a second career as a contortionist. The way he's able to manipulate his body in the box to avoid swinging. 2-0 pitch. This is inside. He stutter steps out of the way. Does a little bit of a karaoke. Three balls, no strikes. I think the key is now, honestly, we might have to set up some music to see if Baroa can dance a little bit. 3-0 pitch. Fastball's up high. It's ball four. And Baroa sprints on out of the box as he takes off his elbow and shin guard and hands it to the bat boy after running to the dugout. And manages to whiff on the handoff. Something tells me, I don't think Stuart Baroa drinks coffee. I don't think he needs it. Runner at first, one out. The batter is Felix Reyes. Takes the first pitch down the dirt. Reyes grounded to shortstop his first time up. Baroa at first. Barco staring him down. Now delivers home the pitch, and Reyes crushes it high and deep towards left center. Back towards the 418 marker. It clears it with ease. Felix Reyes all the way out to the concourse. Beyond the berm out in left center. Goes 111 off the bat. 450 out to left center for his 21st this season. Vaults the Pigs in front 2-1 here in the top of the third. Oh man, that was a mammoth shot. The deepest part of the yard, and Reyes knew it as soon as he hit it. I mean, you have to hit that thing a country mile to be sure it's going to get out here. And all Barco could do is stare and watch in the mounds in amazement. As soon as it cleared everything, he looked back at Reyes as he rounded first. Just an astonishment. 2-1 Iron Pigs in the third inning. First pitch to Tommy Pham misses for a ball. So Reyes, his first long ball of the road trip, or second long ball of the road trip. I think it's the second. First pitch, or 1-0, misses down and into Pham. Two balls, no strikes. Second homer of the series for the Iron Pigs, joining Otto Kemp, who homered back on Wednesday. 2-0 on the way to Tommy. Fastball is up high. 3-0. Pham walks his first time up. Barco coughs up long ball. Lefty turns and fires. Fastball gets the call. Looks a couple inches low there, but Barco gets the call from home plate umpire Darius Gotti. 3-1 on Pham. Barco, a deep breath, spins with the wind, comes home, and Pham crushes in the air. Deep center field, Jeb racing back to the track at the wall. He pulls up, it's off the top of the fence. It caroms right by him, back into center field. Pham around second, he's trying for third. The throw from Jeb in is cut off, and Pham stands at third base with a stand-up triple. Just by maybe a foot or two, hits off the top of the wall out in right center. Pham almost goes back-to-back with Reyes.

This Pigs haven't had back-to-back homers this year, and it's a one-out triple. Pigs with a chance to add on another here, already leading 2-1 in the top of the third. First triple of the year for Tommy. Infield comes in now for Keaton Anthony. Keaton flat out to right center field his first time up. Marco stretches, the lefty deals home. Fastball wraps just outside. One ball, no strikes. Infield in for ND, 2-1 Pigs, top of the third. Slider is inside. Two balls, no strikes. Parko's 2-0 pitch. Anthony chases slider down low. Sitting on a fastball, slider just drops fully out of the zone. Leaning in, Pigs with two here in the third on the two-run homer by Felix Reyes. Fam follows with a triple, 2-1 pitch. Anthony takes down and in. Three balls a strike. Go from the chest, 3-1 pitch, fastball is down and in, it's ball four, and it's a fourth straight base runner here in the third inning for the Iron Bigs. Anthony will jog on down to first base, second walk here in the third, runners at first and third, and now Otto Kemp, who doubled his first time up, that was actually against Barco last inning, and we're going to get a mound visit as the pitching coach for Indianapolis jogs on out to the bump. A walk, homer, triple walk, here in the third inning for the Iron Bigs. Two runs in after Indy opened the scoring on a Mitch Jeb homer in the bottom of the second. Everybody back to their posts. Otto strides the plate. Phillies just finished up the fourth inning against the Yankees. It's 1-0 New York as they go to the fifth. Cam Schlittler against Jesus Luzardo has lived up to the billing to this point. Just two hits and one run between the two teams. First pitch to Otto. He fouls it off the end of the bat to the backside. No balls a strike on Kemp. First and third, one out. Indians will move the infield back here. They'll have middle infield, a double play depth. Course in the back of the bag at third base. Smillo at first holds on the runner, Anthony. And Barco will check on the runner, throws over, and Anthony, not really interested in running anywhere, is back. No ball strike on Otto. Barco, the southpaw, ready at the chest. To the plate, misses outside. Two balls and a strike. Ball behind his back, leaning in, gets the sign, straightens up, looks at first. Then the corners, one out, the 1-1. Kemp swings, it's a weak roller just by the mound, third base side. Charging shortstop Kessinger, he gloves, he's only gonna have one play, that's over to first. Throws out Kemp. Anthony scoots up to second, Pham scores from third. It's an RBI ground down for Otto Kemp, and the Pigs take a 3-1 lead in the top of the third. Not the prettiest way to get it done, but Kemp does get it done nonetheless. RBI ground down brings his 37th RBI of the year home. Pham scores. The Pigs, for a second straight day, it will put up a three-run inning after Indianapolis takes the lead 1-0. Anthony now in scoring position for Dylan Moore. Flying out to left. First pitch he saw last inning and takes a fastball this time that's in for a strike. Moore back in the lineup. In 286, 0-1, changeups down low. One ball, one strike.
It's the first time in a long time that I can remember that Moore has not hit in the top two in the order, or predominantly leadoff over what has been about a month-long stretch here in July where he's hit nearly 300 or 400 during it. 1-1 is down and in. Two balls, one strike. Keaton Anthony out second base, 3-1 Iron Pigs, top of the third. 2-1 on Moore, slightly close stance from the right side. Barco delivers home. Fastball beats Moore inside. He fouls it off the hands. 2-2.

0: for the 2-2. Moore calls time, steps out, and he's going to redo the Velcro straps on his shin guard. Keaton Anthony leads away from second base. Barco steadies up, sets, weight on the back leg, kicks the knee high, delivers home, fastball just in off the plate. It's ball three, but the catcher Rodriguez is going to challenge this. Remember, Indianapolis already burned one challenge already today. They were out of challenges in the third inning yesterday, and it's going to be deja vu all over again. The pitch is call confirmed inside, so it's ball three on Moore. Rodriguez burns the challenge, and Indy is out of challenges the rest of the ballgame. Big break for the Ironbacks, especially with somebody like Fellows on the mound who likes to kind of pick and prod around the corners of the strikes. 3-2, misses outside. Change up won't get Moore to bite. He walks, third walk of the inning issued by Barco. Puts two on with two out for Paul McIntosh. Paul flied out to deep left field his first time up. Just a little out in front. Still able to keep the hands back on a changeup. First pitch on the way to the Iron Pigs catcher, misses up and in on him. So Barco, that was just his 41st pitch here in the top third. It's only two innings of work, came out of the bullpen in the second. He's given up three in the third, 1-0 fastball at 94, it's on the inside corner. A ball to strike. C.D. Pelham threw a scoreless first, working around a single and a walk. Barco stranded a leadoff double in the second. Has not gotten as lucky here in the third. And now time is called as the open umpire, Darius Ghani, pops out and reminds Barco that he's got to wait to make eye contact with McIntosh. One ball, one strike, two on, two out, the 1-1, McIntosh out in front, swings through a slider, one ball, two strikes. One and two on McIntosh, two on, two out, three runs home in third, Anthony at second, Moore at first, Barco a long snare to second base, swings it home, fastball's called strike three, right there at the knees, gets McIntosh looking, he's going to challenge this, he thinks it might have been low, but it was pretty clearly there at the knees, and Paul has been informed as such, and the inning is over. So the Pigs do lose the challenge to end the inning, but they score three times here in the third, Felix Reyes with a two-run homer, followed by an RBI ground out for Otto Kemp. We're on to the last of the third. It's 3-1 Iron Pigs here on the Pigs Radio Network, presented by Ashley, the largest furniture store brand in North America.
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0: Bottom of the third, Iron Pigs now leading the Indians 3-1. Three-run top of the third for the Pigs, second straight day that they have turned a 1-0 deficit into a 3-1 lead with a three-run frame. See if it leads to another 3-1 ball game here. So that first pitch is on the inside corner to the 9-hole hitter, Dominic Fletcher, from Drake Fellows. Fellows back out for his third inning of work. Gave up his first run of the game and the second on solo homer to Mitch Jeb. 0-1, just inside with a changeup. One ball, one strike. Fletcher out of the 9 spot. He's 0-for-3 last night. He's hitting .288 on the year, though, with 8 homers and 28 RBIs. Swings the 1-1 and rips it on a line by the stab of Reyes at first and down the right field side. Caroms off the wall hard right back to Pham, who barehands it. Fires it into second base, but it's going to be way late. Standing at second already is Fletcher with a leadoff double here to begin the third. That's now 3 hits allowed by Fellows. They've all been extra base hits. Order. Runner in scoring position for Termar Johnson. Johnson flying out to shallow left. First time up. Fellows, former member of the Pirates organization, was with Indianapolis all of last year. Pitched with them for parts of 2 seasons. Spin and a throw back to second base, and with a dive, Fletcher's back. Last year with Indy, Fellows was 9-6, 112 and a third innings, 4.41 ERA. He's after pitching with them as well in 2024, he was 0-1, a 5.73 ERA in 11 innings. First pitch home, Johnson takes a changeup in the dirt. Nice block by McIntosh. Keeps Fletcher out at second base. On Termar Johnson. Lefty back into the box. Open stance. It's a tough lineup for Fellows to be facing here today. 1-0 is fouled off. Ball strike. It's got 5 left-handed hitters plus 2 switch hitters. And 7 out of the 9 that Fellows is going to face today left-handed. Strike. Fletcher leads from second base. Fellows gives him a look. Pitch comes home. Johnson swings and blasts it high in the air. Deep left center field. Barroa racing back to the track. Able to reach out, make the catch. Nearly lost his footing on the warning track, but Fletcher tags from second. He's able to sprint to third with a headlong dive. Beats the relay there. First out of third. Johnson struck that ball really well, but that died a lot quicker than I anticipated. Thought he had enough juice on that to get it over the head of Stewart, who was on a dead sprint out to right center field. And Fletcher, who off the bat had started running towards third, had to race back to second base, touch up, and then head over to third. Nearly a base-running blunder for him, but he's in third, one out, and the rehabbing Andy Rodriguez hits. First pitch slider, he takes on the outside corner. No balls in a strike. The Pigs play the infield back here, leading 3-1, bottom 3. Rodriguez a double his first time. Blistered it out to right center field. Fletcher at third base, 0-1. Rodriguez with a screwball grounder up in the middle, right next to second base. Backhanded by the shortstop Moore. He'll look over to third, but just throw to first. As off on contact was Fletcher. He scores. Rodriguez is thrown out at first. So, out number 2 of the third, but it's now a 3-2 game on the RBI ground down by Indy Rodriguez. And for the first time this week, both teams have scored more than one run here. That is an unbelievably wild sentence to say as we play our fourth game of the week. Two outs, nobody on for Monty Simon. Takes a whack at the first pitch and drills it over the head of Famine Wright. It'll short hop off the wall. Tommy plays the carom beautifully. Throw to second's just late. Oh, Dylan Moore got the tag on Simon's back. Cairo at third seemed to think that he got him in time. But the second base umpire, Alex Shears, says no, he got in around the tag. Dylan Moore is telling Shears right now, no, I know I got the tag on him. I know I got him before he got to the bag. Man, what a great throw by Tommy Famine. He played that perfectly off the wall. Simon was hustling around second base, and he's got good speed, or around first. And looking at it again, maybe Shears did get it right. Fellows on the mound has thrown his hands up. Seemed pretty frustrated. Call. But the tough part about it was Fellows was tagging Simon on his back, right around his neck. Well, he went in with the feet first slide, meaning that his feet were ahead of him, and that was reached the base first. So it's a two-out double for Indianapolis. Four hits today, and all extra base hits off of Fellows. Tying run at second base, 3-2 Iron Pigs. Bomba first pitch on the way to Joshua Palacios. He's way late on a fastball. Swings and misses, no balls and a strike. Palacios grounded out to second base his first time up. That was also with a man in scoring position. That was with Rodriguez at third and the first. Look back at second from Fellows. The pitch to the left-handed hitter. It's bounced up the first base line. Foul ball. Quickly 0-2. Two on Joshua Palacios, holds the bat upright, facing out towards Fellows. Drake set on the belt, 0-2, fastball just above the belt. And two on Joshua Palacios. Fellows ready again is 1-2. Bounce back up the middle. Fellows unable to knock it down. Behind second. Shortstop Morris. Sliding stop pops up. Throws to first. And gets Palacios from shallow center field. Great play by Dylan Moore. Saves a run from scoring. Keeps the Pigs in front. Indianapolis does get one back though on the RBI ground out. We go to the fourth. It's 3-2 Iron Pigs. Here are the Pigs. Radio Network. 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